0: that you were like, damn it, it's time to throw hands, man. It's all, you know what I mean?
1: Be careful with those helmets on, you know. You don't want to break a hand.
0: Man, Throckmorton was bleeding, right? This is absolutely true. But let me ask you this. Do you think Bo Nix was so salty today? Because he didn't look too good today?
1: Is that what it was?
0: I don't know, man. I don't know why he was so salty, but I think
1: he got hit.
0: Well, yes, he got hit twice, right? Nudged. He got knocked down once, and that's why he got upset with, was it Benito?
1: Yeah, Nick Benito.
0: Okay. This opens the door for a lot of interesting questions. Like, I don't really care about, like, I like intensity. It gets ramped up. That's fine. I'm down with it. But, listen, Bo Nix was looking good. I don't know how good he looked today. So, how much, like, here's the problem, Springer. Here's the problem, especially for someone like myself. I'm always assuming that your next season is going to be better than your last season. And even with somebody, like, you know what's incredible to me? It's part of what makes Joker so great. Like, Joker had, like, one of the greatest seasons in the history of the NBA, and then he followed up by having a better season. And then he did that by following it up with a better season. And then he averaged a triple-double for a year. And then he did it again. And then last year, he was the first player in the NBA history to do these. So even when you think he has reached as great as he possibly can get, he finds the way to be a little bit greater, to take a little bit of step. But what does that mean for Bo Nix, Spring? What does that mean for Bo Nix? Because I'm at the point of my Bo Nix watching career where I'm like, I like Bo, I'm here for Bo, but I do have to ask the question is, what if he takes a step back? What do the Broncos look like if he takes a step back this season?
1: No, I don't think he'll take a step back.
0: Yeah, he's going to take a step forward.
1: I don't know if he will take a step forward.
0: You think he's going to be the exact same guy? Wait, listen, man, I don't think Broncos country's ready for
1: the
0: exact
1: same season. If he is the exact same quarterback, guess what? That got you to AFC Championship game.
0: Yeah, he didn't play in it, though. I don't think.
1: Yeah, but if he did play in that game, he'd probably go to the Super Bowl.
0: He'd probably win that game. Yes.
1: Yeah, I mean, like, Bo looks like seeing him at camp a couple times, it looks like the same Bo from last season.
0: But what's the next step for him then? What's the next step? If Springer could wave his magic wand and improve one thing of Bo Nix this upcoming season, what would it be?
1: You know, some of where he struggled in camp from what I saw wasn't necessarily his fault, like offensive line collapsing. I think that they need to help him out by, you know, more consistency, a better run game.
0: Okay.
1: More consistency because a lot of that is just J.K. Dobbins staying healthy.
0: Yeah.
1: You know, when he goes down, if there's no legitimate threat off of the play action, then, yeah, that... they're just going to get to him instantly after he keeps it.
0: But once again,
1: they need an actual threat that, no, someone is going to take that thing up the gut.
0: What is the distribution of touches between JK, RJ, and Jonah? Because hopefully you have a three-headed monster that you can roll out there. And where's your
1: faith level in RJ Harvey right now? Because I've kind of shifted to just, I'm a Jonah Coleman guy.
0: See, here's the problem. I said it yesterday, and I'll say it again. I'm a sucker for the new shiny toy. So, yes. And then the way Jonah hits people, you know what I mean? Like, you can feel it through the TV.
1: Jonah has already shown me he can run up the middle. So, and RJ Harvey still has not shown me that.
0: So,
1: now, I still like RJ Harvey as kind of a, you know, pass-catching option, an outside edge option. But, again... I think they need to help Bo out by running the ball up the middle. Now, if JK's healthy, you can do that. But if he's not healthy, well, I'm a Jonah Coleman guy.
0: I get it. Like, you don't want RJ running across the middle at 5'8". You know what I mean? Like, he just gets lit up doing...
1: I'm not saying routes over the middle. I'm saying, you know, carries. You know, from when Bo's under center...
0: Well, right
1: turning
0: now,
1: around, handing that ball off, and you're going up the middle.
0: Well, who gets more carries right now? You think RJ or Jonah gets more carries? Between those two, let's
1: Jonah
0: leave JK
1: or RJ
0: out.
1: This year?
0: Yeah,
1: I think Jonah Coleman's going to get more carries than RJ Harvey this year. I think RJ Harvey's going to get a handful of receptions, but I think running the ball, handoffs, I think Jonah Coleman will get more carries.
0: Okay, all right. I mean, I make fun of RJ for being 5'8", but I think Jonah's like 5'9".
1: Yeah, he's not. Yeah, but he's just got that. I don't know. So
0: he's, well, he's got like 25 pounds more muscle.
1: RJ's quads? RJ's got some big old quads.
0: Yeah, that's true.
1: But I don't know. True. Some guys just have that. Maybe it's the shoulder strength. I don't know.
0: Whatever it is, where there's some guys that when they hit you, you just feel it more for some reason. Or it feels, you know what I mean?
1: Because Cam Scatabu's not that big, but guess what? That dude will go up the middle.
0: You know what? Didn't they just added to that that running back?
1: Yeah, they signed Najee Harris
0: for a year. So yeah, I don't know what that's going to help the Giants that much. But there you go. That's what's happening. So listen, things get feisty. Bo gets feisty, and I like me a feisty Bo. But I guess today was the first day that it even occurred to me at all that what happens if Bo takes a step back? You know what? What happens if these NFL DCs figure your boy out? You know what I mean? And they're like, we're
1: you can't figure out Bo Nix.
0: Well, see, that's that one of,
1: because Bo Nix, like, he's upper mid.
0: He will look terrible.
1: So it's not like,
0: and then he will look amazing.
1: The key is the variety of options that he has. You know, they're going to spread the ball around.
0: Mm-hmm. Well, and you know what? I do believe that there are people in the NFL who are starting to respect Bo. Even though, you know, we get these lists, and you know how much I love these lists, and Bo's never anywhere near the top 10 when it comes to quarterbacks and all that kind of stuff. But I do like ESPN's NFL future rankings. They're like, who do we think the best teams are going to be here in 2, 3, 4 years? And they were like, here, you know what? Here in the future, we think the four teams that have the best future ahead of them in the NFL is Seattle, Philadelphia, Detroit, and Denver. And I guess when we're talking about those four teams, none of them have what you would consider a top five quarterback, a superstar quarterback.
1: Do Philly and Detroit
0: right?
1: really have bright futures?
0: I don't know. That's what ESPN thinks.
1: I mean, Jalen Hurts isn't exactly...
0: You know, actually...
1: Amazing.
0: Whatever. You know how I love rankings.
1: Nor is Jared Goff.
0: That's how I read it. But
1: Ben Johnson's gone.
0: The interesting thing about that article, at the very end of it, during the Broncos portion of it, they said, listen, there's all these, look at these young players, look at how good they are, look at, like, Pastor Tan's not going anywhere, all that kind of stuff.
1: Darian Arnold, they had to cut him, even though the Seahawks signed him.
0: I bet they're going to, but he could, he's in.
1: Does that ever make you feel like we shouldn't have cut him? Like, when other NFL teams are just like, we'll sign him right now.
0: I don't know, man.
1: Especially the team that just won the Super Bowl.
0: I get it, but at the same, like, I'm with you. Like, I don't think you should just, I think
1: it, like, upsets you in the moment, and you're like, this is unacceptable.
0: Yeah, and
1: you're gone, but then somebody else picks him up immediately, and you're just like, was it really? I mean, yes, it was bad.
0: When you hear the story, you're like, do you want this guy on your team? Like, he kidnapped some people and held them in gunpowder. Like,
1: not good.
0: Like, he came up with a whole plan. He came up with a scheme, man. He was the Joker. Like, that's tough. That's tough.
1: Here's what all I'm saying. Like, just take the emotion out of it and just look at it as a game, strategy game.
0: No, I think they're probably like, yeah, it's better than these guys. Good luck, because, I mean, the law could come down on that man. But anyway, the most interesting thing from that article didn't have anything to do with that about the future. Well, it kind of did. It's the prediction they made at the end of the article where they said Jaquan McMillan is going to break the record for the largest contract signed by a nickel corner, and he's going to do it this next offseason. So, the way they made it sounds is they don't think the Broncos are going to – they think some other team is going to be like, yo, Jaquan is – yes, we're going to pay him, and we don't think the Broncos can match what we're going
1: to
0: pay him.
1: You know, it's not impossible, because Bo has to get paid, right?
0: Yes, Bo has to get paid at the end of this year. You got to pay him the offseason.
1: Granted, the contract won't kick in for a couple years.
0: Yes, but you'll still have, you, yeah, you have
1: well,
0: to
1: you
0: extend.
1: Will have the fifth year option will, like, up, will add up.
0: Well,
1: the
0: I'm
1: money,
0: sure it's all going to happen at the same time, right? You re-up and
1: You pick up the fifth year,
0: and you sign that, and then you figure out whatever the new deal is going to be. What I mean, the $300 million you're going
1: to
0: give him.
1: Could they decline the fifth-year option and just kick it in into the fourth-year knowing he's an older quarterback?
0: No. I think if you decline it, he's a free agent, right?
1: But like, what if you extend him this season and you just say, no, we're extending it after the fourth year? Where the extension kicks in.
0: An interesting question. I don't know. I think you can. You're right. I think you can. But
1: He's an older quarterback. Either way, with Bo's money looming, okay, what if neither Jaquan McMillan or Riley Moss are here because they're too expensive and they're elsewhere.
0: Yeah.
1: And Pat Surtain is opposite Chris Abrams Drain and Jahdae Barron is your nickel corner replacing McMillan.
0: Yeah, I mean that might very well happen. That might very well happen. Yes. That's what you're looking at. The problem for the Broncos are they locked everybody up, but now's the point where there's not many more moves that you can make other than paying Bo, right? Your team is locked in. This is your team, man. You got it. There's not many more moves that you can make. But I do think that did perk my ears up a little bit when they're all like, yeah, Jaquan, he's going to break the record. That's how good he is. It's not like nickel corners are making. They listed the highest paid nickel corner. He set the new record in 2024. Da, da, da, da, da. Who was it? But it was like a 3-year, $30 million extension. Oh, it's Kenny Moore. Kenny Moore. That's who it is.
1: Mm.
0: So he's the highest paid Colts nickel guy. Corner right now. He's making $10 million AAV, $10 million a year to play for the Colts. And they think Jaquan's going to crush that contract. They're going to just cruise right on by that contract next season. So there are. So if the Broncos do what they think that we think they're going to do and they think they're going to do, which is a deep playoff run, maybe you get to the Super Bowl, you might have to watch 3 or 4 guys on a team that just got to the Super Bowl walk because you have to pay both $350 million or something or hand them that extension. Although you're right, it wouldn't kick in. You'd still have them on that cheap quarter QB contract, that rookie deal for one more year, where you could use some of that money to fill whatever hole that you think you had this season, whatever that is. If you're like, we're done with this tight end nonsense, we're going to go sign somebody. Or if, you know, somebody steps up, like Joe Lee, who seemed to be making the defense angry today, then and you can fill that slot, send that money somewhere else, wherever it is. Like, you know what? We thought we liked the wide receiver room, and the only people who played well is Cortland and Jalen. Let's find a replacement for Troy or whoever it is. You know what I mean? But you only have one more year of that, man. And then you got to pay Bo, and then you're locked into that big money. Then you got to start finding deals and bargains on players, right?
1: Yeah, I'm trying to. Here's my prediction. Jaquan McMillan will be an Arizona Cardinal.
0: Okay.
1: Because he's a Nate Hackett guy.
0: Oh, no.
1: And it was Hackett's first year. It was only his only year.
0: Okay. Listen. If there's a dude out there who can get you paid, who makes you the highest paid.
1: That was McMillan's rookie year.
0: Highest paid player at your position in the league? Then, yeah, go for it. I mean, it's good. It's going to suck playing Arizona. But, yeah,
1: I don't know. You got Jeremiah Love.
0: Yo! No, you don't. You don't have Jeremiah Love right now, do you, Springer? No.
1: Well, you will at some point.
0: Because they handed him the ball 17 times in the first 5 minutes of that game. They're just like, this is what
1: handed it to him 17 times?
0: Springer, this is what? Didn't he have 17 carries in that game? 17 carries in his first. I think, this is me spitballing off the top of my head, but I think it was 17. I think it was 17 carries. So, but.
1: 11.
0: It was only 11.
1: 14 overall touches, though. He had 3 catches.
0: Okay. So
1: yeah, that's like, a lot.
0: That's what people were saying. That's a lot. But then he looks so good doing it. Why? I mean, you almost get mesmerized. You're just like, give it to him again. Let's run another one.
1: That's what Davis Webb said today is that, you know, and maybe Sean even said this. You know, they only gave Jonah Coleman the ball 4 times, I think it
0: right,
1: was.
0: Because like,
1: all they saw was they saw the one good carry, and they were just like, yep, we're good.
0: We saw what we needed to see. Yeah, I like that. I like that, too. Just like, yeah, this is what we wanted. This is what we knew it, and then we saw it. So let's go. Let's move on. Let's move on and do it. So, all right, let's do this. Let's take a timeout. When we come back, I have right here in my hot little hands another just ridiculous trade that the Denver Nuggets might have to do. which is crazy. Mike Malone gave his first, like, full-length interview.
1: Michael Malone.
0: What'd I say?
1: Mike.
0: Oh, that's right, bro. Man, he's been gone less than a year, and I'm already breaking the rules. Mike does not like it when you call him Mike. You're right. Michael Malone gave his first full interview and talking to CBS about the upcoming season for UNC, and he has some interesting things to talk about. I have a list of AFC West players and coaches on the hot seat this season I want to get to, and we've got, yeah, like I mentioned, just an absolutely ridiculous Nuggets trade that actually might go down, and we'll talk to it or about it next.
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0: This is Dr. Ramos with Ramos Law, the official injury law firm partner of the Denver Broncos.
1: Go ahead, Trisa. But this does not seem like American football. Like, American football is like the seventh most popular sport outside of this country, right? Like, everywhere else, it's soccer and cricket and whatever the hell. And basketball and stuff like that. And hockey. But, I mean, if you put five teams in Europe, if you just, out of, or 10, maybe, if it's, although, we keep it small. Five teams, one division, sitting over there in Europe in five different cities, whatever. I don't know, man. It just feels like that is a reach. But Goodell did say if it happens, it's going to be the first, like, the
2: well,
1: first.
2: Well, you just said outside of America,
1: yeah,
2: right?
1: Mid-2030s.
2: So it could be like Mexico City.
1: Yeah, but
2: Toronto.
1: See, I heard him mention Europe. Like, he's like, I want teams over the pond. Like, yeah, if you want to put teams in Canada and Mexico, sure, man, that's nothing. That's, I mean, yeah, you can put a whole division in Canada and Mexico. One in Canada, one in Mexico, and then one in, but at that point, you've got 60 teams in the NFL. Or actually, that's a lie. That's bad math. You got like 45 teams in the NFL or something like that. I just don't know. I mean, I know you want to expand and do, and every, you always have to grow. The numbers always have to go up every year. The numbers always have to go up. But I don't know if this is the answer. I don't know if this is the answer. But either way, that's where we are. All right, Spring. Do you want me to give you the AFC West players and coaches on the hot seat, or do you want me to tell you about this insane Nuggets trade?
2: Let's go insane Nuggets trade.
1: Okay. All right. So,
2: I assume by some Yahoo Sports guy.
1: This is multiple reports, obviously, dealing with everything that's happening in Cleveland and the moves that they are making to try to make some space to, well, one, they got cocky last year and was like, let's try to win it all, and they got into the ape. Like, they went well into the thicket. So they're trying to get Peyton Watson. They're also trying to fix their books is basically what's happening. But ESPN, one of their reporters saying that the Nuggets, the Cavs are deep in trade negotiations involving Peyton Watson. So it sounds like there might have to be multiple trades to get it done, because you can't make all one trade because of the stupid apron. So what has to happen is this. Here's what it sounds like. Here's what the proposed structure of the trade would look like. Denver would send Zeke Nagy to Cleveland in just a move by itself, because you got to get that deal done first, so to clear salary for the Nuggets. And then you have more flexibility to then Cleveland sends Max Strus and a first round pick to Denver in exchange for Peewat in the sign and trade. So you get under the second apron. You get a first round pick. Maybe you can get something else out of it as well. And you get Max Strus, which is, I mean, that's not sexy. I mean, that's,
2: he can shoot. I mean, that's your Tim Hardaway Jr. replacement.
1: I mean, so once again, if the Nuggets are like, all right, Peyton wants to go somewhere else, let's see what we can do. Like, I don't know, if is that the deal that it, because it sounds like Cleveland's like, we want Kuminga or we want Watson. And honestly, it sounds like they want Watson more than they want Kuminga. So they're trying, man. They're trying to make this thing right. But I don't know. I mean, how happy does, if this all comes to pass, how happy does this make Mark Springer?
2: Well, I mean, I think you're worse. I think you're worse if you don't have Peyton Watson and you have Max Strus instead.
1: Yeah.
2: But was there another player in there that I missed? That
1: no, there is. There's another deal that I'm not going to go into, because that's a four-team trade. That Strus would still end up in Denver, but the Nuggets would have to sit. It gets complicated, but because of the stupid rules the NBA has in place, it has to be complicated. Like, the Nuggets and the Cavs have to make multiple trades before they can even make the trade that they want to make, or at least they might want to make. You know what I mean? But at the same time, you probably. You'd rather have Peyton Watson than Strus, but that doesn't. I mean, if Peyton doesn't want to play, then there's not. You know what I mean?
2: But he would play. He'd play on the qualifying.

0: offer. Because again, like, he's clearly not getting the money that he wants. Mm-hmm. Nobody's giving it to him. Right. Or they would have already given it to him.
1: Part of that is just the problem of being restricted.
0: It's not just the Nuggets. It's everyone's not giving him that money.
1: Yeah, because they don't have to. They don't have to because you're restricted. You're restricted, buddy.
0: But if they liked him enough, they would.
1: Make $30 million a year,
0: if they liked him enough, they'd offer him the $25 million that he wants, and the Nuggets would be like, we can't match that. Or they would say, yeah, we are going to match that, and then the Nuggets have to make some trades.
1: Mm-hmm. Well, I just don't know.
0: No one likes him enough to do that, at least yet. Or if it hasn't happened yet, why would it change?
1: I mean, I like Peyton Watson. I don't know if Peyton Watson is a $30 million a year guy, but guess what? He's going to have to prove it, right? He's going to have to prove it now before he gets that money. Although, if he does the sign and trade in Cleveland, or if the Nuggets agree to that and do it, then things might be interesting. All right, so that's your Nugget trade, and I don't know. I mean, the Nuggets still have so much to do because their team is going to look. Right now, the starting five of your Denver Nuggets are the exact same that got punked in the first round of the playoffs last year, right? Ain't nothing changed when it comes to that. And I think it might have to before the season gets going. You might have to make some kind of change.
0: Weaker, right? Because Tim's not here.
1: Yeah. I mean,
0: Bruce Brown's not here. Although maybe he ultimately will be because he hasn't signed anywhere yet.
1: Once again, I don't know, man. But you're right. You probably, with Bagley is perfect. I mean, I got no problem with the Marvin Bagley deal like that.
0: But he's
1: your
0: Jonas Valanciunas replacement. Now, is he better than Jonas?
1: I don't know. Yes, you hope so. Or at least
0: Jonas is okay.
1: He'll give you more minutes, right? He'll give you more minutes than what they were comfortable giving Jonas last season. Because Jonas got 0 minutes, man, basically last year.
0: All said and done, yeah.
1: So I don't know. I just do not know. I just know. I mean, we're doing the Pick'em contest where you can we're giving away tickets to you pick four games. Are you shocked that on Kevin's, like, we can see what you guys are picking, and like 45% of you picked the Knicks is the game you want to go see. Is one of the
0: they
1: four
0: all got
1: games.
0: Knicks fever?
1: They all got Knicks fever. And you know who's number two? Springs, you see who's number two?
0: Yeah, it's the Sixers.
1: Yeah, of course.
0: Which, like, that would be my number one.
1: Because it's new Sixers.
0: And it's different.
1: Yeah, I get the Sixers.
0: So I would want to see new different.
1: You know what? Speaking of the Sixers,
0: just because the Knicks won the championship does not mean that they are like this gotta-see-it team.
1: No, you're right. I'd probably rather see what Philadelphia looks like with this crazy roster that's going
0: to
1: roll out.
0: Don't get me wrong. I'd want to go to that Knicks game, but
1: yeah.
0: I'd rather see what this Sixers team looks like.
1: Yeah. Speaking of which, you see, the owner of the Celtics was on WEEI in Boston yesterday, the day before, and was talking about the Jaylen Brown trade. And he kind of, I don't know if this is throwing Brad Stevens under the bus or if it's just like how things went. And the Celtics owner was like, I didn't want to trade Jaylen Brown. He's like, but Brad Stevens set me down and talked me into it. He's like, he has a really good. And I was like, okay. Like, all right. So that's interesting. So it was Brad Stevens who set him down. It was like, let's trade Jaylen and let me tell you why. But nobody wants to go.
0: I guess the Celtics come in. Let's see. Knicks 1, Sixers 2, Lakers 3, Spurs 4, Thunder 5, Wolves 6, Thunder again, 7.
1: I'm surprised
0: Celtics
1: the Wolves.
0: 8. Now, there are still a lot of Celtics fans everywhere, but you got to see Paul George that badly? Who wants to go see Paul George?
1: No, see, like, Philadelphia's going to have a much better year than Boston, right? Even with Tatum coming back, right?
0: I think so.
1: Like, we think, and I mean, Celtics fan ain't going to be cool with that. Watching Jaylen and the Sixers go off while Boston is winning 45 games? Well, actually, I don't know. It would prove Jaylen's point, though, if without him, they don't get to 50, whatever, that like they got last year, which he basically drug them to. Can Tatum do better than that? We about to see. Although, you know what? I don't even know who the Celtics added this offseason. I haven't been paying attention.
0: You know who's and makes the top nine, and these are only nine teams that Kevin sent over. Number nine is the Pelicans.
1: See, I saw that. That's stupid and crazy. What the hell is wrong with you people?
0: Is that the, is that like
1: you're picking any game the Nuggets play at home this season, and like 30% of you picking this.
0: 17%.
1: The Pelicans? Oh, 17% of picking the Pelicans? Get
0: still
1: the,
0: a hefty number.
1: No, bro. No. That's Pelicans. What is that all about? What is the Pelicans? And not only that, like, I get picking the Knicks or the Sixers because it's an Eastern Conference team. It only comes to town one time a season. These other teams in the West, you get another chance to see them. Can't believe the Pelicans are on that list, man. What is it about the Pelicans that these fans are like, yeah, I want to see it. Let's go. Let's get it. Unless does the Pelicans game fall on like New Year's Eve or Christmas or something special?
0: It's October 24th. It's a Saturday. Is that the first Saturday game of the year?
1: Oh, never mind. I know why it is. It's the home opener.
0: In Oklahoma City to start the season?
1: No. Yes, they're in Oklahoma. My bad. Okay. Nugget fan, even though
0: it's the home opener.
1: My bad, Nugget fan. No, it's still the home opener, which is pretty dope. I shouldn't have been making fun of you. That's the home opener. I thought it was just some random like January game against the Pels that you are all like, let's go. It's the opener. It's the home opener.
0: I guess, maybe that's the one night everyone's healthy at home.
1: It might be.
0: You got that going for you?
1: Very beginning of the season. You've only played one game, that one game at
0: OKC.
1: That's
0: the one home game that Aaron Gordon's legs make it through. Get it while it's hot.
1: Yeah. So, listen, man. All right. Yeah. So, my bad. My bad, Nugget fan, for taking shots at you. That was a pretty good pick. I know. Listen. Pelicans are going to suck again, right? Pelicans will be bad. I don't think Sadiq Bey is going to turn that team around, right?
0: Can Zion stay healthy? It's the age-old question. And is he even good anymore?
1: Yeah, I don't know, man. I don't know. I thought Zion was going to be so good. He's going to be so good. And I was so wrong. Because, he's all right. But you're right. He just doesn't give you what you need. Not consistently enough. So, either way. All right. Let's do this. Let's take another timeout. And when we come back, we got to talk about the Broncos a little bit more. And what things might be falling into place for the good guys as we get ready for some regular season football and some preseason football here in just 4 or 5 days' time on Friday night. We'll talk about that next right here on The Blitz.
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0: If you've been paying attention, you will notice that the Colorado Rockies are not the worst team in Major League Baseball. Matter of fact, there are two teams right below the Rockies in the standings. That's the A's and the Angels, who are a game by, I mean, the Rockies are just a game out of the worst record in Major League Baseball. But part of that is, I mean, listen, Rocks are sitting on 50 wins. They couldn't get 51 last night because the Dodgers rolled them, and they're playing the Dodgers again tonight. It is scoreless in the top of the first. That game just got underway. Is Ohtani pitching tonight? Is tonight the night Shohei?
1: No, it's an Eric Lauer night.
0: Lauer night. All right, because I know Shohei went off last night, didn't he?
1: I don't think Ohtani's pitching.
0: I mean, hitting last night.
1: Oh yeah, last night.
0: He raked last night.
1: I think Ohtani hurt his pitching. Hand or arm or something.
0: Oh, okay. So he's just hitting right now? Well, yeah. He's up at the plate as we speak. This is why I'm asking. Cause, I mean, we're just in waiting. This bad boy in a scoreless game. But I have really no strong thoughts about your Colorado Rockies as we close in.
1: Hunter Goodman went on the IL today.
0: I did not see that. Well, yeah. I mean, did it say why? I mean, I have no idea.
1: My level was left shoulder strain.
0: Okay. All right, man.
1: Jose Quintana finished a 45-pitch bullpen session today. He'll face hitters at Coors Field on Saturday. He could be set for a minor league rehab assignment. Hell yeah. Jose Quintana on his way back just in time for September.
0: All right, man.
1: Yeah, where October was fun. Oh, you ain't seen nothing yet.
0: Right. Watch the Rockies climb out of the AFC West basement to catch the Giants at 51 wins.
1: They just have to win out.
0: So,
1: starting tonight.
0: Yeah. I mean, how many games?
1: They have 75 losses. So,
2: if they win out at 50 wins, let's see. What's... it would be 80...
0: Oh, you're on your own. I'm not doing that math. Good luck. I'm not even going to think about it.
2: Seven?
0: Sure.
2: I think 87. They finish 87 and 75.
0: And we celebrate. We celebrate. Because
1: that could get it done. That could get a wild card spot.
0: good luck, man. Good luck with that. All right. So, your Denver Broncos. Playing this weekend. Well, playing on Friday. We get to see a little bow action as they take on Green Bay. You know what? Green Bay is one of those teams that I have no idea how... Like, matter of fact... The final two teams that the Nuggets play in the Broncos play in the preseason, they could either be really good or I just don't, and it's Green Bay and Minnesota, man. I don't know how to feel about those two teams. Not that you're measuring yourself against those teams in the preseason. I just don't know. Like, I don't know what to expect from the Green Bay Packers this year. Dude, what does Vegas have their win total at? What's the over-under on Green Bay's win total? Because I mean, I don't even know. Like, if I had to guess, would it be the same as the Broncos? 9.5? No. I have no idea.
1: They're in a tough division.
0: Yeah, but it's not like the Broncos are in a cupcake division nowadays. I mean, you got the Raiders, but that's it, brother. That is it. And it makes me nervous that they seem to be becoming more and more competent. Because that's all I need is a competent Raiders team in the division.
1: Well, apparently Fernando Mendoza and I guess the Raiders have a joint practice this week.
0: Oh, yeah, they're playing...
1: the Texans?
0: Is it the Texans? I don't know, but you're right. They're having group practice with somebody.
1: And for Mendoza, yeah, the Texans, they got the good defense. Got first team reps today and impressed.
0: Okay.
1: Well, against the good defense.
0: That does bring me to my list of AFC West players or coaches on the hot seat. And let's put hot seat. It's not like you won't get fired if you don't do your job, right? It's more like... If you don't do your job, this team ain't going to do their job. This team just isn't going to win. And in the AFC, they selected, this is CBS Sports, selected two players and two coaches that are going to change the AFC West. And for the Chiefs, they said the player most on the hot seat that could make a difference or could just crash out is Rashee Rice. Because, I mean, obviously he missed OTAs because he got thrown in jail because... something to do with his parole that they chunked him in there. So he missed OTAs, and it's not like he's been tearing it up in camp right now. So they're like, listen, Rashee Rice is, if he plays like he's supposed to play, it's a big piece to that team. And if he does chucklehead stuff, then that's a big loss for that team. So, I mean, with the Chiefs, though, it's... like, it's not about Rashee Rice, right? It's about Mahomes. But so that, so
1: Travis
0: that,
1: Kelce.
0: Yeah.
1: Is the dad bod real?
0: Dad bod is real, man. It's okay, man.
1: Is he, like, done? Like, in terms of, like, production? Or is there how much is left there?
0: Yeah, that's true. Like, yes. Like, he's going to... That's a Hall of Fame season, career.
1: Even with Mahomes, it was rough.
0: Yeah, it's a Hall of Fame career, but how does it look in probably the final season? Probably the final season. Or
1: I think Taylor Swift's on the hot seat. That's what I think.
0: What do you mean? Like, she has to find entertaining stuff to do on the weekends now that he ain't gonna be playing football?
1: No, if Travis Kelce doesn't have a good season, they should probably get a divorce.
0: No. Can you imagine? Can you imagine your wife coming to you and is like, how many cats did you have today, baby? Don't worry. I already looked it up. I got the stats right here. You're one for seven? I need a divorce. I'm not. Listen, you got zero touchdowns for the first 3 weeks of the regular season? I'm done. We're moving. Nah, that's not going to happen. That's not going to happen until they make all the money after they release the video of the, right? They had a bunch of cameras and stuff. I'm sure they're going to sell the documentary of the wedding for millions. And then after that's when you get to it. Or I guess she probably needs to release one album as a married woman before she... You know what I mean? I'm just spitballing.
1: Yeah, married album will be good. Divorced album is going to be even better.
0: Yeah, the divorce album is going to slap hard, bro. Anyway, so yes, the Kansas City Chiefs. Is Rashee Rice.
1: She'll probably start dating Caleb Lohner by that time.
0: No. Man, my boy can't even get out there on the field. He's still dealing with whatever that foot injury was.
1: Fine.
0: From
1: Justin Jolie.
0: Nah, Jolie, don't. Listen, I do appreciate the fact that Jolie was pissing the defense off today, but I think they were pissed off because he was talking. He caught a couple, and then he got rocked, and then he got lit up. And so, yeah. I'm here for it though, man. I like the intensity and the competitiveness. Let's go. Let's get it. So with the Raiders, they say the key to the Raiders season, and I'm sure this is not going to shock you, is Kirk Cousins. But
1: no, the key is Fernando Mendoza.
0: Well, here's the interesting question. They seem to propose this idea. Kirk Cousins is washed. And he got to prove that he ain't washed. And I was like, point,
1: Just prove that you can, like, be a Flacco where you can go kind of around the league.
0: Like,
1: and
0: you don't, like, Kirk, you know you're not going to get prime Kirk, right? Like, and even prime Kirk wasn't, you know, like, five-star awesome. Like, yeah. So, Kirk Cousins, the way he goes, the way the Raiders go this season, we'll see. So,
1: no, it's the way Mendoza goes, the way they go.
0: When it comes to the Broncos and the Chargers, they selected two coaches. And who do you think those two coaches are?
1: In the entire division?
0: A coach for the Broncos and a coach for the Chargers that they think could make the difference.
1: Okay, well, for the Chargers, it's got to be Mike McDaniel, yeah, right?
0: And for the Broncos, it's Davis Webb. Yep, that's exactly who they put. Yeah. They pick Mike McDaniel and Davis Webb. Like, and obviously,
1: we can't wait for that matchup.
0: Yes, I know. And Mike McDaniel,
1: this division is super entertaining.
0: See,
1: I love it.
0: I tell you, there's gonna be. So here's the interesting thing about this. What happens? They ask this question. What happens if Mike McDaniels unlocks Justin Herbert, and so he has the best season of his career? And here's the interesting. They put what his best season of his career is so far, and they're like, we think he can have better numbers than this next season. And this is those numbers, bro. They think Justin Herbert can do better than this. 5,000 yards and 38 touchdowns. That's his best season. That was in 2021. 5,014 yards passing, 38 touchdowns. They think he can do better. Brother, if Justin Herbert throws for 5,000 yards and 40 touches, the Chargers are going to win 12 damn games. Am I wrong?
1: Yeah.
0: So if Mike McDaniel takes Justin Herbert and turns him into Super QB or whatever, Madison Beer will be happy, Charger fans will be happy, and everybody else in the division will be like, damn it. I hate, like, but see, what happens if Davis Webb unlocks something for Bo? That's what they're taking. If Mike McDaniel can unlock something for Justin, maybe Davis can unlock something for Bo. And then you flip-flop. Well, it wouldn't even be considered a flip-flop in the division because of what the Broncos did last season. But then all of a sudden, the best two teams in the division, the Broncos and the Chargers, the two worst teams in the division, the Chiefs and the Raiders. And that's the way life should be. So we'll see if we can get there, though. But I don't know, man. But I am, like, everybody likes Mike McDaniel, right? But because of, he's not your normal head coach, like, football coach. He ain't football coach, bro. He's kind of, and I mean, sometimes people criticize him for being, like, happy-go-lucky Mike McDaniel or whatever. But I agree that those are the two interesting things that's happened to those two teams. I want to see the Davis Webb offense. I want to see the Mike McDaniel
1: and Jalen Waddle. Just the addition of Jalen Waddle. For the Chargers, it's really the return of their tackles that they had, but were out. Their starting center got hurt today. He got carted off the field.
0: Oh, I did not see that.
1: Yeah.
0: Ooh. All right, Chargers.
1: They signed him in the offseason, and he got carted off the field today.
0: Ooh. Yeah, when they bring it. Well, you know what? I did see this because they're practicing at the 49ers, and people were blaming that damn electrical station thing again. They're like, somebody's getting carted off. And it's because they were at, right? They were at the Niners practice facility.
1: No, I believe because the game's in L.A.
0: Okay, so they were practicing
1: in
0: L.A.
1: It's in SoCal, yeah.
0: So, but people were still blaming the
1: substation is miles away.
0: People were still blaming the substation. The charger injury when you're... So crazy. Man, if I'm a billionaire who owns the San Francisco 49ers, I'd bulldoze that whole thing. I don't... Like, even if it's just in your head,
1: I think
0: now.
1: Mike Evans left practice with tightness today.
0: See, even if it's in your head, you just wreck that whole thing. You just tear it down, man. That's just what you do. You rip it in.
1: Man,
0: tear
1: Chargers
0: it
1: and Niners playing is really quite something. You know, those are the two, like, we're always hurt teams.
0: Yeah, you're right. But see, it's good that they practice together because then your injury cooties don't rub off on my injury cooties because we both have injury cooties. You know what I mean? So it doesn't matter. Like, yeah, I'd be nervous if I was taking if the Broncos were taking on one of those teams. You're like, yeah, get that injury nonsense out of here. But either way. All right, that's the Blitz on this Tuesday. Hope you enjoyed it. For the Radio Machine, Mark Springer. I'm Mark Bertinola. We'll be right back at it tomorrow right here on Altitude Sports Radio.
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20: The Yankees in a 3-1 lead over the Mets in the bottom of the sixth. Mets have won four in a row. The Yankees lead 3-1 at Baltimore in the bottom of the eighth. The starting pitcher just off the IL was Carlos Rodon. He went the first four innings. Trent Grisham has all three RBIs for the Yankees. Pittsburgh at home has beaten Detroit 4-1. The Phillies at the seventh inning stretch lead 5-3 over Miami. Cleveland's up 8-1 on San Francisco in the top of the eighth. Joe Adell, three hits, six RBIs, including a home run. The Cardinals in the bottom of the ninth lead at Cincinnati 3-0. Toronto now up 10-3 at the Rays in the top of the eighth inning, and it's Boston 6-4 over Arizona in the sixth. L.A. Chargers new center Tyler Biadasz was carted off at practice with a leg injury. I'm Steve DeSager.
21: One guy is happily divorced. One guy is happily married. One guy gets called daddy by his three beautiful daughters. One guy gets called daddy after a credit card approval. One guy won a state high school basketball championship. One guy only covered a state high school basketball championship. One guy's been inducted into three halls of fame. One guy has only mopped a hall. Does this seem weird to anybody else? Can this sports writer and this sports fan share a radio show without driving each other crazy? Now, live from the Fox Sports Radio studios, here's Fox Sports Radio's Odd

0: Trash Talking Tuesday.
1: Number three.
0: A very spirited edition of Trash Talking Tuesday. Rob Parker, Kelvin Washington, Rob Guerra, our producer, joining us here for the final hour.
2: That's big facts, Rob.
0: I'm just waking up, my man.
2: It's been a rough day. It is 9 p.m. Eastern, and you are just waking up. What are you, a college student?
0: I mean, you heard me when we talked earlier, right?
2: Oh, yeah. You could tell I sound like death.
0: I really, Alex, I was really, really like shook. I think Kelvin said it earlier about, you know, you think you can just kind of run and rip and you're still doing the same things. I've been on the road a lot and it really caught up to me today, but I'm glad to be here on this Trash Talking Tuesday. We had a very spirited edition just now. And we still have more to go here in the final hour of the program. Rob G, what else is
2: Well, no, just to your point, Rob, I was telling Alex during the opening segment of the show, like, because we're talking about how you sounded not like yourself. And I was like, look, man, I had a weekend in Vegas, and I am 25 years younger than Rob Parker.
0: Right.
2: And even then, I was like, man, I was a little bit tired on that Sunday into Monday, and then even a little bit on Monday. Rob has been doing the equivalent of that for a week, at least at NABJ.
0: Yes.
2: And that's what's even worse about what you did is that you were living relatively clean for like six straight months.
0: And then I went.
2: So to go 0 to 100 for an entire week.
0: Yeah.
2: I don't think your body's built for that.
0: And I was drinking. Like, you know, I hadn't had a drink.
2: Drinking.
0: I hadn't had a drink since the Super Bowl.
2: Yeah.
0: And it was, I'm going to bounce back. And that's why I decided to cancel that trip. You know what I mean? And stay home and get some rest. Alex and I talked about it, Alex, right,
3: man,
0: for a
3: Rob.
0: While.
3: Yes, I kept mentioning, when was the last time you've ever done a staycation, Rob?
0: And I had never done one.
3: That's crazy.
0: And here I am 40 years in, and I've never stayed home and done nothing. Like, okay, I'm off from work, and I'm just going to not do anything.
3: But think about it, like how freeing that is, Rob. You're a little verklempt right now, so you need some time to heal. So, like, think about it. You come back, you relax, you sleep in, you wake up, maybe go through social a little bit, maybe take yourself to dinner, watch a movie. When was the last time you took yourself to a movie theater, Rob?
0: You know
3: where
0: what?
3: Where they don't mop the floors.
0: And
3: take yourself out.
0: You know what's crazy is I was given for Christmas two movie passes.
3: Stop it.
0: I'm not even kidding you. Maybe 2 or 3 years ago, and I still have them in my drawer.
3: You should use
0: and
3: it.
0: And I haven't gone to the movies in a long time.
3: You should go.
0: I think the last time it was Godzilla, and I think Perry Mason was starring in it. It was 1950 something.
2: Wow.
0: It's been a long time.
3: That's a long time.
0: No doubt.
3: They make movies in color now, by the way.
2: They do have movies in color. I don't know if you knew that.
0: I need to think about, but that's a great idea. Like a movie. You know what I mean? Catch up with some friends,
3: yes,
0: where I'm not on the clock or schedule.
3: Just relax.
0: And school starts on Monday. So school starts on Monday. I'm teaching Monday. And after, you know, that class, I'm going to take the rest of the week off. So I'm looking forward to it. But Rob G, any YouTubians?
2: No,
0: anybody
2: we
0: else
2: always
0: jump
2: got
0: in
2: it. I mean, Sean
0: there?
2: In Sacramento is spamming the chat right now. But it's okay because he's the official mayor of the
0: Sean. What's
3: Sean?
0: Up, Sean?
3: Yeah.
2: Here's something that I like. I mean, one positive, one negative. First off, he says, Steve DeSager, the best update voice in the biz. That's facts. That is true. And then here's something else that he said. I don't like what he said about this one, but I got to read it anyways. He says, Brady Quinn been slanging supplements better than he slang a football.
3: I don't like what
2: you said about that, Sean.
3: But that's true.
2: We love Brady Quinn.
3: But it's true.
2: No, Brady Quinn, he was good in college. Not everybody's an NFL quarterback.
0: No, he didn't. Right.
2: No, he was awesome in college.
0: Ask Matt Leiner.
2: Yeah, man. Oh. Ask Vince Young. He won the single greatest game of all time and then just kind of fizzled out. It happens
3: Tim
2: to the
3: Tebow?
2: Best of us. Yeah.
0: Tim Tebow. That's a good won a national championship in college, was a star college football player and never translated to the pros, and that happens. There's no doubt about it.
2: They say the same thing about Rob Parker, like great radio host and on television.
3: Stop. Didn't
2: work out for him, you know?
0: What are you talking about?
3: You stopped that Rob Parker slander.
0: I was an original debater. I lost it.
3: I was the original master debater, okay?
0: That's right. I was.
2: All right, we got some more here. Malcolm X says, man, Rob and James Harden getting jerseys retired in the strip clubs. Gotta love the good life. Yes, that did happen.
0: I'll tell you this, all my friends, oh my God, they're like, they love it. They love the jersey. I mean, my man Raul took care of that, put that together. He has the embroidery shop that we use, and he did a great job.
3: You know, Rob, he never answered our question, Rob G, about which one was more important to him, the press box or the retiring of the jersey?
0: Oh, yeah.
3: Jersey.
0: What was
3: which
0: that?
3: One is it, Rob?
0: What was that?
3: We were supposed to close it last night.
2: We teased it, and then we never paid off the tease.
0: We didn't get
2: that.
0: That's right.
3: Which
0: That's
3: one,
0: right.
3: Rob?
0: Good job.
3: Which one's more important to you?
0: I wish I could say the jersey. I wish I could.
2: It is. Don't lie.
3: You know, for the internal you, the bias you loves that one, but accomplishment-wise would be the other one, right?
0: But I'm going to tell you, and I'm dead serious, and this was last October. I'm going to homecoming this year in October. I figured while I'm still, you know, active or whatever, I'm going to go every year to homecoming to Southern Connecticut State University in New Haven. You know, support the team, see the press box, you know what I mean, while I can. But when you see your name up on top of something like that, and as big as it is and pronounced as it is, I don't know if I'll ever see anything that is that impressive, seriously.
3: You don't think so?
0: And I really don't. And Alex, you know, I'm really looking forward to the Negro League honoring me in September. You know, the Hall of Fames, my high school and the other Hall of Fames that I've been inducted into, all great stuff. But to have your name on a building forever is kind of boss.
3: That's
0: true. It's hard to look at that and somebody 50 years or now from could look up and go, who? Rob Parker Pressbar. Who is that?
3: Right.
0: Exactly. And look it up. So that
3: there's gonna be a lot of mentees
0: that.
3: In the future looking up at Sinman wearing that jersey saying,
0: there you go.
2: Different kind of looking up, but that's right. You might have ladies right. looking up to it because they're literally upside down from the
0: there
2: pole.
0: You, go.
2: You know what I mean? All right.
0: Hour number three. Let's get started.
2: We got more to get to. Yaron Weitzman, NBA reporter, author of A Hollywood Ending, Dreams and Drama, the LeBron Lakers, will join us at the bottom of the hour to share his thoughts on what's going on with this Jeannie Buss family feud that she got going on over the Lakers.
0: She's trying to do a coup, Rob.
2: She's trying to. She is right now, Rob. So Yaron's got the inside.
0: I don't understand. There, like you have a vote. The family has to vote. You got outvoted. How is there a recourse from being outvoted?
2: I don't know. What does Andrew Brandt say, friend of the show? There will be lawyers, and apparently, whoever got the best lawyers is going to win this battle. So we'll
0: and then you just wind up wasting so much money.
2: Exactly.
0: You really do.
2: Exactly.
0: You really do.
2: Well, speaking of wasted money, Rob's favorite Fox broadcaster, Tom Brady, is back in the news once again for a completely different reason this time. And that's because Tom Brady saw an ex account post a highlight of him playing in preseason football with Randy Moss in 2010. And one thing that that user noted was that the highlight touchdown that they shared took place at the 5:11 mark of the third quarter in a preseason game. And Tom Brady's like, hey, I like that highlight. I'm going to share it. I'm going to add this. Preseason, regular season, I never want to be taken off the field. Practice makes perfect. There's too many people looking for easy ways out these days. When you're a football player and it's football season, your job is to play football. Rob Parker.
0: Tom Brady is the biggest hypocrite going. I did somebody else write that and not remind him, Rob G? He pulled off one of the all-time, actually should have quit football. Do you remember with Tampa Bay when he took off the 2 weeks to go on vacation with his family?
2: Yes, sir.
0: I mean, everybody else was in training camp. Everybody else was practicing. And Tom Brady was strutting around the beach, showing off his dad bod. I just don't even, how in the world can you say that out of your mouth knowing that you cheated the game late in your career so that you could stick around, or you were trying to save your marriage or whatever it was? He's the ultimate hypocrite. And we know how football is. Do they need to play every game? I think you need to practice. Do you need to play into the third quarter of a preseason football game that A, as much as people love football, Rob G, nobody loves watching preseason football. You're a football guy. Are you like, hell bent, I got to watch every snap of a preseason football game?
2: No, not even of my Raiders am I watching every snap.
0: That's what I'm saying. Game. You know, you just, it doesn't move you that way. It's like one of the worst things to watch is preseason football. And with the chances of you getting hurt on every snap, I understand why people don't need to play that much. You want to get your work in during practice. If you want to get in for a series or two, throw the ball around. Try to get out of there to at least get into the season. If you get hurt, Rob G, in game one or game five in the regular season, there's nothing you could do about that because you got to play, right?
2: Right.
0: We can't bubble wrap you. You could get hurt. But to get hurt in a meaningless preseason game is devastating and not worth it. It just doesn't matter. We see in college football, and I would have said to Tom Brady, what preseason games do they play in college football, Rob G? Do they play preseason?
2: They do not.
0: They just play the season, right?
2: They just play Southern Connecticut, Tech State, the home of Rob Parker.
0: Exactly. So they play their cupcakes, right, in the first three or four games, build their record, get some reps, and then they get into the – normally, I know once in a while some schools start with big games, but normally that's the way it's done. Mm-hmm. So if college football and that preseason games – to say that the NFL and these guys need to play all the time and not look for an easy way out, I just don't see why you would want to get hurt in a preseason game.
2: No, that's big facts. Like, at some point, you have to understand where your bread gets buttered. And in today's NFL, and this is for all sports, as much as we try to preach load management and sports science and we have better medical advancement, better training, better nutrition than ever before, at the same time, Rob, you know this, guys are getting hurt more frequently than ever before. It doesn't make any sense.
0: It's mind-boggling. It's mind-boggling.
2: It doesn't make any sense. And I may be the one person who will say this. I think the reason why this keeps happening is because, as Tom Brady says, the guys are not playing. They're not practicing. They're not putting in the man hours. Rob, you followed the fight game 50 years ago. Not so much anymore, but you used to cover all the big fights, right?
0: All the big fights, yeah.
2: And one thing they say is part of boxing is you have to spar during training camp. You might get hurt. You might get tuned up. You might get your block knocked off. But that's the only way you're going to be prepared to take a shot in a real fight is if you get hit with a real shot in practice. And that's something that's getting lost on a lot of these players is because of load management, because they're so worried about putting mileage on the tires. These guys aren't practicing. They're not hitting in practice.
0: But here's my pushback to this. Rob G, guys used to come to training camp when I was covering the NFL in the 80s. And they would be out of shape, and they would work themselves into shape, playing shape, right?
2: Right.
0: That's what they used to do. Now, when the season's over, Rob G, they have their personal trainers. They're putting in too much work to stay in shape. They don't let their body rest, right? They're in a regiment. They don't go on vacation because they don't want to break their training regiment and whatnot. I think those are the reasons why they don't let their bodies naturally heal and they stay in shape the whole year and continue to work out when you need to let your body put some fat on, let your body heal, step away from that stuff, Rob G. Mm-hmm. And I think it's more that than the idea of what you're saying, which is they don't practice. Because they don't practice like they used to. And I'll give you that.
2: Right.
0: But I think there's too much work being done in the offseason.
2: I mean, that's fair. And one thing I will say, I think Lewis Riddick on ESPN said it best, is if the worry about preseason and practicing is about injuries, then don't play. Here's what he said, quote, abolish joint practices, abolish the preseason, abolish minicamp OTAs, abolish hitting too hard, maybe even abolish the regular season too and just pick the playoffs teams based on what they did the year before, right? Because at some point, you're going to have to get in the mix, right? And you said it, you're going to get hurt in the preseason, you get hurt week one, you got hurt regardless. It's right. Unfortunate if it happens in the preseason in a quote-unquote meaningless game. It's unfortunate if it happens in college in a bowl game, right, where you're not really in the playoffs. But that is what you sign up for when you play football.
0: So wait a minute. I'm going to ask you this. So you're going to be a top pick, a top 10 pick, mm-hmm. and you're not playing for the national championship. You're playing in a meaningless game. You think they should play that game?
2: No, I think you weigh the pros and the cons, obviously, because there's some kind of investment. But this idea that if you skip...
0: You can
2: hit at any time. You can get hurt anytime.
0: To me, this is the difference. I don't want a football player who's going to be drafted in the top 10, who doesn't want to play in a playoff game or a national champion. That's different.
2: Right.
0: I don't want you, okay, if you don't want to play in that game.
2: I don't want a football player
0: who
2: doesn't want to play football.
0: Exactly.
2: Yeah.
0: But in a meaningless game where you're playing in a bowl game, your team only won six games, and you have a chance of getting hurt, which could hurt you financially.
2: Sure. Now, that's an investment. That's a different conversation.
0: Exactly.
2: Right? I understand that. But it's like, hey, I am not going to play in the preseason because I don't want to get hurt. Well, Aaron Rodgers got hurt four snaps into a season.
0: Exactly.
2: You know what I mean? It can happen at any point in time. And
0: he wasn't even hit, was he? I remember he was...
2: His foot got stuck, and it is what it is, right? And so I just think, you know, I have a lot of issue with Tom Brady. You know that. You know, personal issues because I'm a Raider fan. And he ruined my childhood with the Tuck rule situation.
0: That Tuck rule.
2: But
0: I
2: think in this particular instance, when it comes to playing football, the only way you get better at football is by playing football.
0: I don't disagree with that. I don't disagree, and that's why I've had this thing about sitting rookies, and the only way you learn how to play, Rob G, is actually playing in games. You could practice a lot, and I know football is 90% practice and 10% games, so I get it. But eventually you have to go out there when it really matters. You could throw all the practice throws and all that you want, right? And you're not getting real pressure. Guys aren't trying to sack you or hurt you. You know what I mean? It's a simulation. It's not real. And at some point, you have to get out there. But in this case, I just think Tom Brady forgot that he missed 2 weeks of training camp.
2: Yeah, he probably did. Speaking of getting out there, if you want to get out there with Rob Parker and tell him how terrible his take is, 877-99 on Fox, 877-996-6369. Is Tom Brady right or wrong? Are players trying to get out of playing in the preseason? Do they need to just strap it up, throw inhibitions to the wind, and play football? We want to hear from you. It is The Odd Couple, Rob, on a Trash Talking Tuesday with Rob Parker and myself, Rob G, sitting in for Kelvin Washington on Fox Sports Radio.
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2: It is the Odd Couple on a Trash Talking Tuesday. Your own wife's been joining us at the bottom of the hour. Rob Parker, Rob G, sitting in for Kelvin Washington. 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
3: All right, talking about Tom Brady and his comments about players need to play no matter when it is, preseason, regular season, always looking to take the easy way out, whatever it is, exactly. 877-99 on Fox. Is Tom Brady right? Or all these? Is it the wussification of the NFL and players not wanting to play? Or does it make sense to you? Because it makes sense to me. That you got to be smart when you play and when you don't play, Rob G.
2: Yeah.
3: Because you can get hurt on every snap. Like, this is different. You know, people don't get hurt in the NBA like that. People don't get hurt in Major League Baseball like that. But you get hurt in the NFL, the chance is very great.
2: Right. Well, we got a couple of calls. We'll try to sneak in as many as we can before the update. First, let's get it started with our man, our favorite caller, Andre in Massachusetts. What's up, Andre?
4: Hey, what's going on? Thanks for taking the call. Listen, I'm in agreement with Tom Brady. You get better at playing football by playing football, and we all understand that discretion is the better part of valor. And so to your point, Rob, I do think guys are overtraining, and that's why you see the amount of non-contact injuries.
3: I agree, yep. Andre, I'm 100%. Your body has to rest. You know that, and I don't know why these guys, as soon as the season is over, they put out videos of them working with their trainers.
2: Stay on my grind.
4: Exactly. You know, and you have to give the ligaments time. You know, you got to give yourself time. You know, Shaquille O'Neal in another sport, basketball, he was legendary for always working himself into shape through training camp. But the bottom line is, you got teams, and I'm thinking about the Cleveland Browns, that always start the season slow because none of their guys play in the preseason. So there is a thing where you have to just get in the arena. And again, you're playing a collision sport. It is violent by nature. When you are thinking about getting injuries, you talk to athletes, that's a lot of time when the injuries come. But if you just recognize what the reality of it is and you try to be as strategic as possible in the process, like the Patriots were all those years, and I go back to Bill Parcells and that type of a culture, then you'll be better at avoiding injuries rather than this load management nonsense. And then you get more injuries. Thanks for taking the call.
3: All right, Dre. Thank you. Appreciate it. 877-99-05.
2: Yes, that was a decent call, but I am shocked that Andre agreed with Tom Brady. I just didn't see it.
3: I know. What a shocker. He's a New England homer. You know that.
2: All right, we'll sneak in one more, but we got time. Chili Tim is in Atlanta. What's up, Tim?
3: Chili, what's up, man? We were in your neck of the woods.
5: Yeah, man, I had a rough week, man. My wife actually broke her ankle.
3: Damn.
5: Surgery.
3: Man, love and prayers, man. Oh, my goodness gracious.
5: And so, yeah, so that's kind of been keeping me busy. I've been taking care of. But a couple of things. Tom Brady, first of all, Tom Brady, he plays the most protected position in football. So he's not going to get hit in preseason, regular season, playoffs, anytime. So let's get that straight, first of all. So that's rich for him to say. And number two, if you want these guys to do that, why not start giving them guaranteed contracts or giving them better benefits?
3: I'm
2: with you.
5: It is not good for them to do that because guys like Jerry Jones and the rest of these owners, the first time you get hurt, then you got to prove yourself because you got an injury and then they don't want to pay you.
3: Chili, your phone is like terrible, man. We got to let you go. It's just awful. But his point is well taken, Rob G.
2: And Rob, just real quick, I know we don't really know the answer because Chili Tim's phone disconnected. Do you think his wife hurt his ankle because of that fridge thing, or what do you think? You think she tried to duplicate what Rob Parker did and it just went sideways?
3: No. Is that happening tomorrow?
2: That's happening tomorrow, the last and final installment of One Night at Kinko's.
3: And remember, this is a summer thing. We might bring it back next summer.
2: We thought it was going to be limited engagement. I knew Rob couldn't get away. Rob G, we could just do it on Wednesdays.
3: I got

0: some more letters.
1: I found so many.
0: Yes, I got a few more letters that we can. The first two were fun, though, don't you think?
2: They were really fun. They were spicy.
1: They were just samplers, like a Costco, Rob G.
0: There you go. A sampler. Well, a poo-poo platter.
2: Speaking of spicy, your own Weitzman NBA reporter is going to fill us in on what's going on with these Lakers. But first, Steve Visega with the latest in sports.
3: Hey, Steve.
4: Hello. We talked about it earlier in the show. The top two candidates for NL MVP this year, Shohei Ohtani, Pete Crow Armstrong, each great again tonight, each last night with a couple of home runs. Tonight, the Dodgers are leading at Colorado 3-1 in the third. Ohtani with his 30th homer of the season. Meanwhile, the Cubs got a leadoff homer, like last night, from Pete Crow Armstrong, his 31st of the year. But the White Sox now lead 3-2 over the Cubs going to the fifth. Armstrong's stat this season, PCA as he's known, well, 31 homers, 79 RBIs. Ohtani, 30 homers and 80 RBIs. Pete Crow Armstrong batting .283. Ohtani is right now batting .296. Minnesota's leading at home against Atlanta 2-1 in the bottom of the eighth. Milwaukee, with the best record in baseball, is shutting out Seattle 6-0 in the bottom of the sixth inning. The Padres' Fernando Tatis Jr. having a great night. San Diego leads at the Mets 4-1 in the bottom of the seventh. Tatis Jr. has hit two home runs and also robbed a grand slam with a catch over the top of the wall in right field. As for the Boston home game, the Red Sox lead Arizona 8-4 in the bottom of the seventh. Red Sox fans finding out that their outfielder Roman Anthony, starting rehab at AA, homered in the minors tonight. At Philadelphia, it's the Phillies 5-4 over Miami in the bottom of the eighth. Earlier wins for St. Louis and Pittsburgh. Cleveland beat San Francisco 8-1. Joe Adell a home run and six RBIs. Toronto a winner at Tampa Bay 10-5. The Rays are the first place team in the AL East. Now five games over the Yankees, who won 3-1 at Baltimore. Trent Grisham all three RBIs, including a homer. The rest of the Yankees went 3-for-28 at the plate, but they got a road victory. LA Chargers new center Tyler Biadasz was carted off at practice with a leg injury. The Giants signed running back Najee Harris. The Seahawks still plan to sign defensive back Terrion Arnold, who's facing felony charges in Florida. The Lions cut the former first-rounder in June. Seattle worked out ex-Dallas defensive back Trayvon Diggs. North Carolina's starting quarterback will be Billy Edwards, a transfer from Wisconsin. He played at Maryland as well. Jeannie Buss's five siblings reiterated today that they want to sell the family stake in the Lakers. If it's sold, Jeannie Buss cannot remain as team governor. Coco Gauff won her third round match in Cincinnati. Back to you.
2: Thank you, Steve. You're the best. Always maintain that. It is the Odd Couple. Rob Parker, Rob G. Sitting for Calvin Washington. Coming to you live here on a Trash Talking Tuesday. But right now, we got to bring in Jerome Weitzman, NBA reporter, author of A Hollywood Ending, The Dreams and Drama of the LeBron Lakers. Jerome, what's going on, buddy?
0: What's happening?
5: I'm good. Thanks for having me back on, guys.
2: Of course. Well, you mentioned there was dreams and drama of the LeBron Lakers. LeBron ain't there, but we still got drama in L.A. What the heck is going on, man?
5: that's a good question. You want me to take it? This is, I would say, years, literally decades in the making, right? This is basically we are seeing the Buss family drama and the internal Buss family dynamics, and specifically the dynamics between the various siblings. This is sort of the last act of the play, I guess, if you want to say it.
0: What I don't understand is, right, they had a vote. It was, 5-1, right? Wasn't that the vote? I mean, I don't understand what the pushback is from Jeannie Buss. I get it. You know, she didn't want to give up her governor title or whatever. But it seems cut and dry to me. What am I missing?
5: So what you're missing, the answer is I don't know. Basically, being covering the Lakers now means I have to become an estate law expert, an expert on fraud, an expert on 15 different things that I didn't know existed until 2 days ago. But the thing with the Buss family is, and this is the question, and I don't know the answer, is like basically it's a chicken or the egg thing. So which piece of paper matters more? Is it the idea that this tag-along clause, that if the team is sold again, and the Buss family, the majority, I guess I should back up, right? The way Jeannie doesn't own the shares that they own, the people who own the shares, it's the Buss family trust, which is operated by six siblings, and that's governed by a majority. So to your point, five after this tag-along clause, which people probably heard of already, the idea that once the team was sold again, five said we're selling it, that should be it. What Jeannie is saying is that there's an interpretation from 2017, the last time some siblings of hers tried to oust her, and the interpretation of the trust then by a court or by a judge was basically, I'm going to oversimplify, but basically anyone part of the Buss family, the family trust is required to vote. It's their fiduciary duty, or whatever the phrase was, and I forgive me for not getting exactly right, but basically Jeannie is the Lakers and she's the governor and that's required. And so it's basically what supersedes what is the requirement. Does the tag-along clause, is that like, is that hold the power?
2: Yeah, we are so deep in the weeds right now, Yaron. I understand this is part of the deal, but like,
0: right, it is.
2: You got to be a probate attorney at this point to figure all this stuff going on.
0: I know.
5: Yeah, correct. And that to me, I mean, this is the thing. Big picture, I don't understand Jeannie's play here. Like, so let's say she wins, right? I'm not reporting this, but I have a feeling we're going to go to court with this one, right? Let's say she wins. Like, what's the end game? Like, Bob Iger and Josh Kushner are not. If they let her, if she even allowed to stay as the governor, like, she's
0: right.
5: Three more years. You're going to blow everything up to get three more years, maybe, of this, and you're going to go down swinging and have another drawn out family saga in the court just to get another 2 to 3 years of being the pretend governor. It's confusing, and to be honest, it's a little sad. I think that this is what she's what's come to.
2: Well, to that point, myself, Rob Parker, Calvin Washington, not here right now. We all agree that part of the reason why we think that Jeannie is doing this is because her entire identity is wrapped up with the Lakers. Like, everything about her is, I am the owner, or in this case, the governor of the Lakers.
0: Right, and if she doesn't have it, right.
2: Because I'm with the Lakers. I get invited to these parties. I have this access because I am part of the Lakers. And if she's not part of the Lakers, then what is she? I mean, she's very rich. She's very pretty. She's very successful. But
0: right,
2: it seems like she's one of those people who's made it. Her entire identity is the Lakers. Is that fair to say?
5: Yeah, and I think I completely agree, and I would go one step further. I think she's so in the weeds on here. You know, you can't see the forest from the trees. Like, I do think part of what we're seeing is the it's the battle between her and her siblings, and specifically the half-siblings, Joey and Jesse, the younger siblings, who, you know, I say this, Jeannie threatened to sue me when my book came out, so I use ESPN now as cover. So I'll use ESPN as a shield. There was an ESPN story about a year ago by Baxter Holmes where he had a report where Jeannie had reportedly once told Jesse, one of her half-siblings, you know, you should never have been born. The idea being that her father had promised to her mother that, you know, we all know Dr. Jerry Buss, what he, you know, proclivities off the court, basically. But her father promised to her mother that he wouldn't have kids with anyone else, and then he ends up having later in life in a relationship and two half siblings more. I mean, another one came out later, but two half siblings who are part of the family trust. And I believe, you know, she didn't want them to inherit a team. Like, the way the trust is set up is that if somebody dies, like, the shares get diluted, and what likely would happen is the two younger ones, because they're younger, would have ended up the majority owners. And we never got a good reason for why Jeannie Buss decided to sell her shares in the first place to Mark Walter. The best reason I can come up with is that she did not want her two half-brothers to be in charge, to end up as governor. So she thought she can sort of have her cake and eat it too, that she have a way to remain governor, sell the shares, make sure the ship goes down with her, and now do that. Seemingly what happened is she bet on the wrong horse, because Mark Walter, as we all know, has been in trouble, and, you know, he needs to sell quickly, and the siblings then decide they're going to cash in on this $12.5 billion valuation, and I'm guessing they were pretty excited to be able to get some revenge back on Jeannie, right, and execute this tag-along clause. But I think, to your point, the identity part matters, but we're so in the weeds of the battle between her and her siblings, she probably can't even, like, she's not even thinking straight, I guess.
0: All right.
5: Just wants to win.
0: Let's take something on the court. When are they releasing Bronny? Is he going to be caught at some point? I'm just trying to figure it out.
5: I don't know. JJ Redick was very clear, remember, when Bronny was drafted, that Bronny earned it. And this is
0: all
5: about Bronny that he earned it.
0: You don't believe any of that. I mean, come on. Like, I don't, what are they pretending? I don't even, I'm just shocked that they just haven't said, okay, you can go with your dad or wherever you want to go. You know what I mean? Like, it's a charade. I don't get it.
5: You know what's funny? It's also a funny media story about, a couple of years ago, Bronny, like, that was such a big deal, and now we kind of, like, it's kind of forgotten. It's going to be, it's going to be interesting. Honestly, I kind of want to see what it's like with him without his dad, just if you get asked about it. It's interesting. I agree with you. I guess I would say the Lakers have bigger issues now than who their 11th man is. But it is pretty funny. Right. It's a pretty funny situation.
2: Yaron Weitzman joining the Odd Couple, NBA reporter, author of A Hollywood Ending, The Dreams and Drama of the LeBron Lakers. Last one from me. An excerpt from your book was trending again last week. I don't know if you know this, but when Russell Westbrook retired, a quote that you had in your book where Russ was talking about it in exchange with LeBron James involving Will Smith and a team meeting and so on, says, quote, "I hate that fake blank. I just can't do it." So, of course, when Westbrook retired and LeBron pens a, you know, farewell comment there on Instagram, do you think that Russ still feels that way in your opinion? Or do you think, you know, maybe they've moved on and things are better, or he's really not with the fake stuff?
5: So first of all, I'm annoyed at myself as the, you know, the book author who has to show himself all the time. I somehow missed this. LeBron commented on Westbrook's
0: post. You could have sold more books.
5: I'm disappointed in all my Google alerts that they're not ping, I guess. Do I think it's a great question? Honestly, no. I genuinely don't know. It's funny. I think it's Russ is clearly somebody who, it seems like he's gotten some perspective, and he was at a tough point of his career. That was always the funny part about the Westbrook-LeBron thing. Like, and with that excerpt, people latch on to that, and everyone's going, yeah, get him, Russ, team Russ, team Russ. And I understand it. I understand LeBron has certain, traits that could be a little, you know, annoying, or you can mock them. That being said, the idea that LeBron being a quote unquote phony or whatever is why the Westbrook experiment didn't work in LA. Like, that was all Russ, right? That was all him just being awful and not willing to adjust and all that stuff. And it does seem like there was reporting, I don't know, but there was reporting that he was offered a contract for the Wizards and he didn't want it. Maybe he's kind of realized that the back end of his career wasn't what he wanted, kind of went more of in an Allen Iverson direction more than he would have liked, and maybe there's some perspective there.
0: Yeah, and you know what? He's going to go to the Hall of Fame, and he could have wound up wearing like 7 different uniforms at the end. And you know, like, it's just enough is enough, I think, you know, he's probably made the right decision. So
5: I agree. Some people aren't meant to age until, you know, some people, they're not meant to hang on for 10 years.
2: Well, hey, Yaron Weitzman, one of the best in the business. Great reporter, Appreciate you. Great author. Check out all of his books, not just the one on the Lakers. Yaron, thanks for joining the Odd Couple, man.
5: Thanks, guys. Always fun.
0: Yep, appreciate you. All right, Rob G, are we going to wrap this bad boy up? Are we there?
2: We're going to wrap it up like a present because this is the gift that keeps on giving. Last call is next. 877-996-6369. 877-99 on Fox. 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
4: What's up, guys? How you guys doing? I'm tracking
2: doing great.
4: Bob G and Monty Bolaño.
0: Wow.
2: Wait a minute. Wait. I want to hear this. Yeah. I want to hear this. Let's go.
4: Okay, yes. They picked, I'm a Packer fan, so they didn't show no love to Jordy Love. They picked Kyle Murray to win the division. He's a bum, man. He's trash. We all know that. Come on, show no love to Jordan Love. Come on, the best quarterback in the NFC North.
2: Well, that's crazy.
0: First off, I didn't even pick Kyler Murray to win. That was well, I picked to make the playoffs. Why didn't make them win the division?
5: Yeah.
2: But wait a minute. Also, Rob G, you picked the Bears not to make the playoffs.
0: He
2: hates Caleb. He hates Caleb more than anything.
0: Gosh, I hate him. I saw that. Rob hates Patrick Mahomes.
5: Racist.
2: I don't hate anybody. Who, me?
0: Jared Tennis. No, I got your guy Jared Goff, Dan Campbell biting kneecaps and winning that division at 10-7.
2: What do you see from them?
0: What do I not see from them?
2: Rob G, isn't there 17 games? Don't you mean 11-6?
0: No, 10-7. I said.
2: Oh, you said 10-7. Yeah. I said 10-6.
0: No, it's gonna be another close division like it was last year. Everyone's gonna be within like game or two, but. It's going to be Jared Goff, Kyler Murray in the playoffs.
2: I got the Lions not making the playoffs.
0: Of course. I'm surprised, Rob. I can't believe you go out on a limb.
1: Wow.
0: And bet against Detroit.
2: Was I right or wrong? I want to know.
0: You were right one time.
2: Okay.
0: One time.
2: All right. Okay. I'll take
0: it. What did you say? I'm going to live off that for 3 years, Rob G.
2: I'm going to eat off the fat, Alex. You know what I'm saying?
1: That's
2: like.
1: True.
2: When a lion kills something, they come back to it. They eat it for a couple days.
1: It's there for a while.
2: Exactly.
0: Well, speaking of which, Rob, I want to close the show. It is a Trash Talking Tuesday. You got about a minute left here. I'm so disappointed that you decided to go back east during my birthday week. And today was my birthday.
1: So messed up.
2: Birthday. You know what? Happy
0: birthday. And then next week you're taking off when it's Alex's birthday. It's like, do you even care anymore?
2: I care. And you know what, Rob G? Happy birthday. And I apologize, man.
0: Say it to Alex now because I know he's not going to be here. You're not going to be here.
2: What day, Alex, what day is your birthday? Monday?
1: 25th. So it'll be
2: Tuesday.
0: A week from today, yeah.
2: Yeah, happy birthday to you guys. We can't do this show without you. I mean, for real.
0: You try to.
2: Not at all. Trust me. I know my limitations. I know how much I can do. But you guys are the glue of the show and the reason that we're able to make this thing happen. And I can't believe it. We're coming close to our 8th full anniversary, right?
0: Crazy.
2: 8 full years, right?
0: Yep.
2: And starting our 9th, it's like September 14th, Rob G, right? Something like that.
0: It's the 17th.
2: We'll be starting our 9th year on the show.
0: Wow.
2: And all three of us have been here the whole time, or the three of us. And I appreciate you guys.
0: Yeah, it's big facts. We appreciate you, Rob Parker. And we would appreciate you more if you got some rest tonight.
2: So I'm going to get some
0: bright-eyed
2: rest.
0: And bushy-tailed with all your devices charged on the October.
2: Listen to The Odd Couple tomorrow. This is for you.
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2: In baseball tonight, the Dodgers lead at Colorado 6-3 in the bottom of the fourth. Shohei Ohtani with another home run. The Cubs got another leadoff homer from Pete Crow Armstrong, but the White Sox now lead at Wrigley Field 3-2 in the bottom of the sixth. Texas Rangers up 5-0 over the Nationals in the top of the seventh inning. Houston's getting shut out at home. Angels 3-0 at Houston in the bottom of the sixth. The Brewers have the best record in baseball, and they're up 11-0 on the Mariners at the seventh inning stretch. To the ninth, Padres lead 4-2 at the Mets. Fernando Tatis Jr. hit two home runs. Red Sox lead in the ninth, 9-4 over Arizona. Yankees and Toronto each won already. Cleveland beat San Francisco 8-1. Joe Adell, a homer, 6 RBIs. Phillies won their fifth straight, 6-4 over Miami. North Carolina's starting quarterback will be Billy Edwards, a transfer from Wisconsin. WNBA Indiana over Toronto. I'm Steve DeSoto.
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11: 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That's Jason Smith Show. Hit the subscribe button, then tap the thumbs up icon and comment away. Whether you agree or disagree, let us know what you think. 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Well, I will tell you this, Mike Harmon.
12: Yeah.
11: We are a sports show. We are a sports show, right? We're a sports show. But I really, part of me wants to do the entire show on this Detroit, this local news Detroit, crazy-ass local news blooper with a talent yelling at the producer. I really could do the whole show on that. I really would like
13: We have that, or we could do the Penn State cocaine bust.
11: Oh, well, yeah,
13: I think those two stories give us 4 hours of chaos.
11: Yeah, no, that is true. We could do that as well. Yeah. I feel that we're kind of really in TMZ territory if we do that. Not that that's an awful place to be, but I mean, like, then I feel like, okay, you know.
13: No, I'd feel dirty for the rest of the night, like, and then I'd be in the shower for hours. That's not good.
11: I mean, would you really feel dirty? How dirty would you really feel? Would you really feel dirty?
13: Well, no, I mean, look, you and I have been in this business a long time. There are animated discussions. I see Tyshirt nodding his head between on-air and production. With some, shall I say, regularity. Mm-hmm. Not to this level of chaos.
11: Sure.
13: And to where you figure you're going to start, you know, throwing cards like you were Gambit. Yeah, take that.
11: Oh, yeah.
13: But then you have this other story with the Penn State trafficking ring. It's like you've heard a lot about college campuses and different malfeasance, usually administrative, and people pocketing money and stuff. No. Here we get into the fraternity system, which I really haven't heard about fraternities other than whenever we commemorate an anniversary of Revenge of the Nerds.
11: The Tri-Delts and the, 100%.
13: Or accepted. Or we're watching old school. I mean, that's about all we got. Otherwise, it's kind of a thing that just kind of sits latent.
11: Yeah.
13: And then it pops up in a big way like this.
11: Now, I do want to say this. It is technically an off-campus situation involving Penn State. It is an off-campus. Like the drop we run here on the show on camera, this is an off-campus story, just to be clear. It's off-campus.
13: Well, but if it's still going through the fraternity houses, those
11: it
13: are owned
11: is. Enough. No, it
13: yeah,
11: is.
13: Yeah.
11: I wonder if legally there's a thing there. Like, but it's off campus. Oh, all right. Technically, after this house, it is off campus. It is off campus.
13: Well, that's just it. Who owns the property up until this line?
11: But there is a great amount of seaminess and craziness we can get to. And two big stories in that vein off the bat. Number one, if you haven't seen it yet, If you we'll get to the Detroit news thing. If you haven't seen it yet, Becky Hammon getting tossed just a few minutes ago in the first half of the Vegas Aces game against the Dream. They're down 52-41. She got pissed about a call, and she went right onto the floor, right into the official's face. The official tries to walk away. Becky Hammon won't let her. She gets a double T and just walks off the floor. There's no, I need to be escorted off. No, I know. I got the double T. I am leaving. I am high-fiving the fans. That ejection was incredibly impressive from Becky Hammon. It really was. This was right out on the floor. And it's like in the WWE when at the end of a match like there's a turncoat situation and two bad guys are beating up the one good guy and Gorilla Monsoon, whoever's announcing, going, oh my goodness, will nobody come to the aid of Hillbilly Jim or whoever it is? Well, no. And then suddenly one of the wrestlers comes flying out of the locker room and cleans house, and then a tag team rivalry is born. Like, that was how fast Becky Hammon got on the floor. Like, she was coming out of the locker room. Oh, somebody in the ring needs my help. That's how fast she was on there arguing that. That was incredibly impressive.
13: Yeah, shot out of a cannon. 4-point game, 5 minutes left in the second quarter. And, all right, what's the backstory? What's the relationship with this refereeing crew to where you are that incensed? You get down on the baseline, you're pumping your fist, you're throwing haymakers. And you get yourself tossed. I do like the apparel of one of the both the assistants with the suit coat and the red hoodie on underneath it. So that makes for a nice ominous look too.
11: I mean,
13: like they were going to perform some kind of ceremony around the game too.
11: No. And I do want to say this. I mean, maybe Becky Hammon got tossed because she doesn't have a 1A. I mean, maybe if she had a 1A. Maybe she, and I love the fact that I could run this line despite the fact she's got Asia Wilson, who's been the best player of the W for the past 6 years. But if you had a 1A, maybe you wouldn't get thrown out. Maybe the officials walked by after a play and said, Jalen Brunson would have made that. Okay, enough. I'm coming out after you. Maybe. If you have a 1A, maybe you don't get tossed. I mean, maybe.
13: No, look, they have the big announcement of Frozen 3 coming out. Dude, you got to let it go. Becky Hammon did not personally attack you your family or your honor.
11: What's the most famous thing Becky Hammon's ever done? This, with Jalen Brunson. It's the most famous thing she's ever done. The most famous. This is what's the first line of her Wikipedia page. Becky Hammon, who was a WNBA champion coach, also coached as assistant coach in the NBA with the San Antonio Spurs, most famous for not giving Jalen Brunson any credit on his way to and after he won the NBA Finals. That's the first line, man.
13: Did they give you your editing privileges back? Because I thought those were revoked for a while.
11: I mean, I'm just saying, man, that's going to be the first line there.
13: Why is there a picture of Jalen Brunson next to her on the headline?
11: If you had a 1A, I mean, maybe, you know, prove history wrong, you know, by winning, maybe that could happen.
13: Hey, what concerts are in the area there in Vegas tonight?
11: I don't know.
13: Is it the end of the Backstreet Boys summer run or something like that? I don't know.
11: It could be Benson. Could be Benson Boone, and I only say that because Benson Boone was in concert in L.A. last week, and Steve DeSager had no idea who Benson Boone was. So that's why it could be Benson Boone. It could be.
13: I can't say I necessarily fault him for that.
11: I don't know. It could be George Benson.
13: If it was George Benson, that would be pretty cool.
11: It could be Robert Guillaume and the cast of Benson. I don't know.
13: What was that guy's name? Rene
11: Aubergineau.
13: That's Aubergineau.
11: It could be Chris Benson, former MLB pitcher.
13: There you go.
11: It could be Benson and Hedges. Could be smoking a pack of cigarettes on stage. That could be what it is. So with that happening right now in the dub, I mean, if you have a chance to see it, it is a great ejection. It is earned. It is awesome. And now after the game, you can ask Becky Hammon, hey, do you really think you sold the Knicks short? The other great basketball story that shows no sign and ending, and it's awesome, is that the Lakers sale and the drama involving the Buss family and the Buss siblings continues to be the gift that's going to give. Like when Barney on The Simpsons keeps burping and coins are coming out of his mouth. Hey, this guy's paying off. Today, the Buss siblings, in response to the story a day ago in which they agreed to sell the remainder of their shares in the Lakers to their new owners, right, Josh Kushner and Bob Iger, Jeannie Buss, not happy with this, said she voted against the sale and is contemplating looking into legally stopping this from happening. Now today, the Buss siblings, the rest of them, who Jeannie all helped push out of the Lakers, trying to get their final bit of revenge on her, have said, yeah, we are united in selling our shares. They say legally they can do this because of the provision that was put in the contract when the Lakers were sold the second time. So yesterday you get Jeannie Buss saying, no, I'm fighting this. Today you get the Buss siblings saying, nope, we all want out, blank me, no, blank you. Like, this story, I want more of this story because it's so interesting. I really want more of this. But instead, I'm going to choose kindness, and I'm going to choose love, and I'm going to choose happiness, and I'm going to choose advice, Mike Harmon, because that's the kind of guy I am.
13: You're choosing love.
11: Yes.
13: All right, the rest of the statement, right? We intend to move forward thoughtfully, respectfully, and through the appropriate process. And then there's the tag saying that when the $10 billion sale to Walter went down, they felt like they'd been misled and misdirected by Jeannie. Hence, less than a year later, revenge.
11: Like, this is the part of the story that I really love. Right, we said it yesterday. We can double down on it today. Jeannie Buss has to give this up. All she's doing is making the Buss family look more like clowns, right? Initially, right now, you see the Buss family go, boy, they all look like they have clown paint on. They have some clown paint here. But the more this goes on, the more clown paint, the more big shoes they're wearing, the more big hats they're wearing, the more they jump out of the Volkswagen, you're just making the family look more clownish and more cartoonish. Yes, it is a real-life succession, which is something you've heard a million times. It's Jeannie Buss pushing her siblings out, the siblings with the final vote going, oh, we throw the final haymaker, now we're selling, and you're out as governor of the Lakers, right? Like, all you're doing is postponing the inevitable and embarrassing the legacy that you and your family have had for the Lakers, right? So he said it yesterday. Jeannie Buss just has to give this up. You're not going to accomplish anything. And the main thing I would say to her is that, what do you think is going to happen at the end of this? Do you think there's going to be some way you're going to stay on and run the Lakers for another 3-4 years? That's not happening, man. She's already had meetings with Bob Iger about this. There's no way Josh Kushner and Bob Iger are going to say, oh, we want more of this. Let's leave Jeannie on running the team for the next 3 years while this fight with her siblings keeps going. No, Jeannie is out. She is out. She is not going to run the Lakers anymore. There's no way after this that it's going to happen. She just needs to leave. And I'm sorry if this is not on, you know, the way she wanted to go, but they decided to sell the team. She decided to sell the team, so now you don't get to call the shots anymore. It's kind of how it goes. So after this, do you really think they're going to say, oh, yeah, Jeannie, that's great. You're postponing this with your brothers and sisters. Yeah, you can still run the team. No, you're out. It's going to end this way anyway for you, so at least walk away and save whatever face you can save. You can't save a lot of your face. You can't even save half of your face like Two-Face and Batman. You can save maybe a quarter of your face. Maybe the little bit that the Phantom of the Opera doesn't have covering his face. Maybe that's the tiniest bit that you can save. But at least save that kind of face.
13: Sing to me my angel of music. You know, I just got a friend suggestion that was Jeannie Buss. Should I send it out?
11: You think it's the real Jeannie Buss?
13: Yeah, it is.
11: Really?
13: Yeah, I've vetted it, yeah.
11: Okay. Wait, Jeannie Buss just friend requested.
13: No. Oh. It was one of those, hey, suggested people you may know. You should vet. Yeah.
11: Oh, so now you know your computer's listening to you.
13: Evidently, yeah. The walls have ears. We 100%. Do follow each other in the Twitterverse. So okay. I would send this segment with the, you know, appropriate underlying music to just, you know, say, hey, it's time, right? It's the 17.8% represents another $2 billion. So we've talked about it yesterday with Steve DeSegre. You've got a couple of the siblings are part of the new ownership group of the San Diego Padres. So no doubt they want their human monies to be able to execute whatever the plan of succession and moving on and building a roster there. And franchise overhaul looks like, but here it's they needed to do the Jeannie, Jamie, and Joey Buss. That's what Jeannie Buss is contesting in the ruling. Is it just hanging on because now you're realizing the identity separation from what the Lakers has been for your life? Like, yeah. That's something you've been grappling with for a long time, right? Ever since 2013, when Dr. Buss passed away, the inevitability that you were going to have this moment, that there was a fracture between the six, that they were never going to be on the same page, and it could lay dormant for a while, but eventually it was going to come to bear. And here we are, that you're at a moment where you've got Iger, who was quoted last week with the cold business practicality of it. It's like, well, that's the deal until it's not the deal in terms of Jeannie Buss's involvement and status as governor, which was originally supposed to be till 2030. Well, that got accelerated in a hurry. And now you're going to try to drag this out in the courts. You may get your ruling in your favor, but to what end? To what end? I mean, you'll still have a seat, but you're not going to have the seat in terms of any of the ownership group if you were to win that. And you're now persona non grata around the organization. You're an empty suit in all of it. So why continue to fight it? Take your millions, go figure out what the next iteration of growth is, what the next, go team with people to buy the Vegas franchise and then battle your former squad. I don't know. It's a difficult look, and it just keeps getting worse by the day with more court filings and more statements that are just ham-handedly written on the back of a notebook page that you ripped out.
11: I mean, I can't even tell you what the win is here. You're not going to win. No one wins except everybody who likes to make fun of the Buss family and the what they did to the Lakers over the course of the past 15 years. Like, just no window. Sometimes you can't walk away at the top, and that's what people don't understand, that when you've been done something like this for so long, big business in sports, whatever you do, something creative like this for a living, that everybody gets to walk away like Michael Jordan the first time, not the last time, but the first time, where you know, swiping down Brian Russell and hitting a jumper and walking off the court an NBA champion, right? John Elway walking off the field holding the Lombardi Trophy for the final time. Everybody wants to walk away at the top, but you can't. Sometimes you just have to walk away at the point closest to the top that you're going to get. And while it's a far way to the top right now for the Buss family, like the longer they keep doing this, it's just going to be further away until we can't even see the top. So, I mean, really, this should be where they just have to get. There are no winners here. No one is going to win. It's time to just let this go. Sell the team. Make your money. Go buy a WNBA team if you want. Go buy an MLS team. Go buy a Major League Baseball. Whatever you do with all this money, go do something else with it. But this Lakers, this has to finish. This has
13: by
11: to
13: the
11: be
13: Angels.
11: Over. It has to be over. Oh, yeah, I'm sure you can call all by the Angels. Yeah, 100%. There you go. There you go. And, hey, bring your brothers and sisters back in and all of you by the Angels so we can have you all running things again. That's what I want to see. There we go. Exit How About Fresca. Exit Swollen Dome. Jason Smith, Mike Harmon, live from the Fox Sports Radio studios. 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Well, coming up next, we had a big brawl, a few big brawls in one joint practice today in the NFL. Got bold predictions for each of these teams involved in the brawl. That's coming up next right here. 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
1: 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Well, I will tell you this, Mike. In the pantheon of radio game ideas that I have had in my career, I mean, obviously, look, the Magic Johnson Twitter game is my dark side of the moon.
3: And now.
1: Yeah, no, it's hard. I don't know that this game that I've just got an idea for that we're going to play in 20 minutes isn't every.

0: This is Dr. Ramos with Ramos Law, the official injury law firm partner of the Denver Broncos.
1: There were helmets thrown everywhere, and at one point, Saints tight end Brock Recksteiner, who is son of WWE Hall of Famer Scott Steiner, who Harmon probably has rookie cards of.
2: Holler if you hear me!
1: Grabbed a Cowboys player, body slammed him to the ground. It all happened after a Cowboys player punched Recksteiner. Then they got yanked around by the face mask. And, you know, as these things happen in joint practices, it got so heated, they had to talk about whether or not they could continue having this joint practice. Like, it was absolutely crazy. Now, this is kind of a latter-day phenomenon in the past 10 years where the more intensive joint practices have replaced reps in preseason games, where they can control the action more, you can control big players getting hit more, you control the quarterback getting hit, which is the number one thing, right? You control, you don't have to worry about special teams as much. So all of these joint practices that teams get replace that. But when you talk about the heat, as each summer it gets hotter, there's more than one joint practice. Teams get together for a couple of days. Like, we get this all the time now, and this with multiple skirmishes breaking out between the Saints and the Cowboys. Like, I can't believe we don't have it more often than we do, like, something like this.
2: No, this was gold. But you don't often have the son of a former champion and grappler at the University of Michigan like Scott Steiner. Here, Rex Steiner, who's already suspended, by the way.
1: Yeah.
2: Quietly in the background of this, is he's already serving a 6-game suspension for reasons we have no idea. It's not been disclosed. So the fact that he German suplexed somebody, and you know damn well, everybody knows who he is. Like, yeah, we were waiting how long to see it. Who won the bet as to when that was coming out of the bag to when he'd go to the old Greco-Roman style wrestling move?
1: That's awesome stuff,
2: but,
1: man.
2: Yeah, short fuse, man. Short fuse. That has long been the reputation of the family in and out of the ring, and certainly on display here.
1: Just want to announce that Steven and I are going to be at the next WrestleMania taking part. I'm going to wear the big Andre the Giant onesie, but I don't get touched. I'm the one in the ring, and Steven jumps in, and we're going to wrestle against the Johnson guy that owns the Jets and one of the Morris. So that's going to be the next big, because we've shown that we can do it here, WWE style with the Cowboys.
2: Just unbelievable. Yeah, but, I mean, look, two teams scrapping in the throes of training camp. Like, I know I landed here in Boise, in-car dash said it was 98 degrees. So across this great land, a lot of heat issues. And we know what happens when you get a little bit of short-tempered in the middle of these hot practices. We've seen it for years.
1: Yeah, I tell you, I can perform a suplex. I can't pick anybody up, but if you kind of put the wires between them, I can make it look like I'm picking them up. And now, maybe I'll just come in as the emperor, and it'll look like I'll have that fake lightning coming out of my fingers. And that's what's going to singe a guy. And then Steven can pin him, and we win. And, and of course, we're going to be in Cowboys colors. So there's
2: That is a pretty good move. I showed you the clip of the guy that wrestles on the indie circuit as Jesus.
1: Oh, yeah, yeah.
2: And he just flips guys around pointing at him.
1: Oh, sure. I mean, that's awesome. I need to see that guy wrestle Danhausen. I want to see what works there. Ooh. Like, that's, you want to talk about, hey, that's yin and yang. That's, okay, we got someone that can curse people, and then wrestling against Jesus.
2: That's pretty good.
1: I wanted to see that, man. That's
2: great. We referenced him yesterday very briefly. We forgot to acknowledge Danhausen's birthday.
1: Mm. Oh, so happy birthday Danhausen. Happy birthday, Danhausen and Dana. So with this going on here, this is perfect, because I'll give you two big, bold predictions, one for each of these teams, okay? And let's go with this. Let's lead up to the Cowboys, because that's going to be the big one. I'll give you the Saints right here. Saints are going to win the NFC South. Okay? Everybody is sleeping on them. Last year, they finished well. Their division is really weak. They have the offense for it. Tyler Shuck was pretty good last year. Like, you want to take a look back and go, hey, I get that a lot of people didn't get to see him. Maybe didn't get to see him as much as you want. It's New Orleans. They were bad. But Tyler Shuck is pretty good, and he's got a couple of big weapons there. You just had Olave sign the big contract extension. He is a real sleeper. The running back room is better, and this is a really bad division where I can't see any team. The Falcons are absolutely awful, right? Who knows what the Panthers are going to be? The Bucks might wind up being a team that takes a step back. Like, 9 or 10 wins could wind up winning the NFC South, and the Saints can score.

0: or enough points. I am more convinced their offense is the best unit in that division, where they can really rise up this year and really show you that, hey, we have the next level to us. Because I'm telling you, I like Shuck a lot more than other people do, and I think the Saints are going to have a big year. It's going to be, and again, big being 9 or 10 wins. I'm not saying they're going to, you know, 14 wins, but that's what you need to win the NFC South.
1: Well, that cashes a ticket with two games to spare, because it's 7.5 for their over-under. They are second in division. Tampa, plus 170. New Orleans, plus 270. Carolina, third. Atlanta bringing up the rear at 4-1. When you look at their roster, the big question, how quickly do you get Tyson back? He's out with a hamstring injury. Could miss as much as 2 months, maybe longer, because we know how the hammy recovery process goes. And Olave left the field today. So a little bit of hand-wringing going on in Saints camp, even when they're not fighting. They did bring in Etienne to go with Alvin Kamara, who's back for another run, as you mentioned. They've got a couple of guys in Miller, Estime, and Ty Chandler that are there in camp with them, whether they stick or not. But Tyler Shuck was a guy that got dismissed by many doing the old ageism thing, as opposed to the, wow, he's got a lot of college experience and played really well finishing up at Louisville. And you look at the second half of his season, he was sound. So other than Baker Mayfield and the giant chip on his shoulder that he says he's playing with, and we've talked about him in the past, of, you know, you wonder if there isn't some motivation in terms of what they offered him. Now, I don't know that giving a guy a 2-year, $100 million deal should on any level ever be considered insulting. But in this case, for Baker Mayfield, it was. So hopefully that fuels him on to greatness. So I think far and away, they're the two best teams, unless Carolina suddenly has Jonathan Brooks running around like his hair's on fire.
0: Now, Olave did come back to practice. He did leave, go to the medical tent, so he did come back and finish the joint practice. But still, I get your point. He has missed a lot of games. They gave him a lot of money. But if this, you know, injuries, you can't really think about how, oh, it's going to be this, it's going to be this. But I still like the Saints in the NFC South. The NFC East, the Cowboys are going to win the NFC East. Okay? Who knows what the Giants are? They're going to have enough trouble just keeping Jackson Dart and Cam Scataboo on the field. John Harbaugh's got his hands full with everything going on there. The Commanders, boy, they could be in for a really bad year. This does not look like a year that's starting out well for them. The Eagles lost a lot, especially defensively. And the Cowboys, you know how good they are offensively, another year in this system, and defensively, the moves they had made to get better in the offseason. All you got to do is have a competent defense in Dallas, and you're going to win a ton of games. You're going to win games 35-21, doesn't matter. You're not going to lose 38-35. You'll now win 35-21. The Cowboys improved the most from last year to this year just by making their defense what looks to be a hopeful league average defense. That's going to be enough, because offensively, this is one of the top three offenses in the game. They're all firing all cylinders. Everybody's familiar with the offense. They did a great job keeping them back. People are sleeping on the Cowboys with no expectations this year. I love a no expectation Dallas Cowboys right now. Expectation Dallas Cowboys? No, they never seem to live up to it. But no expectation Cowboys from anywhere? I love this. I love the Cowboys to win the NFC East.
1: Betting odds sitting here, plus 170, Philadelphia, Cowboys plus 225, Commanders taking some action at plus 475, and then whatever you get out of the Giants, they're plus 600. A lot of hope for John Harbaugh, I should say. I'm not sure who's actually going to stay on the field for them, but we've got more on that as the show goes on. For the Cowboys, you had Dak calling it the greatest offense there is. Pickens, Lamb. You talk about whether you get anything out of Turpin and Mingo, and Camden Brown comes in. He's shown in their first preseason game. Ferguson's still a strong tight end. And you have Jaden Blue to go with Javonte Williams that they added. I don't know. I like what you have set up offensively. Defensively, you've added so many pieces, including, you know, the latest future Hall of Famer, Von Miller. I don't know what he does, but he'll look good in a Cowboys uniform.
0: Oh, sure.
1: And the
0: says
1: fact
0: he's
1: that
0: there
1: you've
0: to win.
1: Added...
0: telling you, look, he had 9 sacks. It's not like Von Miller's terrific, but he's still 9 sacks last year. I mean, that would have led the Jets by like 4 sacks.
1: Yeah.
0: Like, still, he's still someone that's going to come in, leadership, what the defense needs. Mm-hmm. Like, that's a great signing. It's going to be
1: like another coach.
0: Yeah, it's going to be more about what he does to them and for them in the locker room, how he leads them on the field. He'll still probably 5 or 6 sacks, which will be awesome for Von Miller. He's not going to play a ton, but that still is a really good signing for them.
1: But you added, what, six new starters on defense?
0: Well, you could have added Williams. You could have added nine new starters on defense.
1: Well, but that's just it. We brought back reinforcements. What did we get rid of? Well, we got rid of that part. Micah Parsons guy. What do you have in return? Well, look it. It's a whole laundry list of guys. If you do their depth chart, there's so many different color codings to it in the additions piles. Like, well, this guy's a free agent. That guy was off trade. That guy's it's everything looks up. And for the Eagles, just to use them really quickly, they're on another coordinator, and some of their component parts are starting to get a little longer in the tooth. The dissatisfaction with Sirianni and folks that still take their shots at Jalen Hurts. It has the recipe for an implosion, but we know that's usually when Philadelphia is at its best.
0: So there you go. There's some big, bold predictions coming off a joint brawl practice with the Saints and the Cowboys.
1: Suplex!
0: Jason Smith, Mike Harmon, live from the Fox Sports Radio studios. Time now to find out what's trending in the wide world of sports.
2: Hey, Steve.
0: From a guy who picked the Mariners on the money line tonight against the Brewers, how did that turn out for special delivery Steve DeSager?
3: Well, you know, for Milwaukee, it was 22 runs and 22 hits in a 22-0 win over Seattle. The Mariners' offense went 5-for-31 at the plate. It could take them a full week to get 22 hits. I'm not kidding. The Milwaukee Brewers
0: had 22 runs. 22 hits.
3: Yes, absolutely. This is the team that I remember last week. Their team batting average was 229 for the season. These are professionals, theoretically, at the plate. The Brewers had the best record in the majors, 78-48. They were 4.5 games over the Cubs in the division to start things out. The Cubs have tied it up against the White Sox 3-3. They're in the top of the eighth after last night's thriller. And yes, he had another leadoff homer tonight, Pete Carrasco with his 31st of the season. In the AL West, Houston with a two-game lead ahead of the Rangers. Rangers are winning 5-0 still in the ninth against Washington, but Houston's losing at home. Angels 3-1 at Houston in the bottom of the eighth. And the late game has just ended 6 innings. Dodgers lead at the Rockies 7-4. Shohei Ohtani with another home run. That's number 30 of the season for him. He has 80 RBIs. San Diego ended the Mets' 4-game winning streak 5-2. Fernando Tatis Jr. hit 2 home runs and robbed an early Grand Slam bid with a catch in right field. Pittsburgh and Boston with wins. Victories for Minnesota and Kansas City. St. Louis shut out the Reds in Cincinnati 3-0. Cleveland 8-1 over San Francisco. Joe Adell, ex-Angel, with a home run and 6 RBIs. He went 3-for-4. Toronto won at Tampa Bay 10-5, beating Nick Martinez, who was 12-3. The Yankees got a 3-1 victory at Baltimore. Trent Grisham with all 3 RBIs, including a homer. L.A. Chargers new center Tyler Biadasz was carted off at practice with a leg injury. A 49ers player fell on his knee in their joint practice today. The Giants signed running back Najee Harris. He's still coming back from last year's torn Achilles. The Giants cut wide receiver Juju Smith-Schuster. The Seahawks still plan to sign defensive back Terrion Arnold, who's facing felony charges in Florida. The Lions had cut the former first-rounder in June. Seattle worked out ex-Dallas defensive back Trayvon Diggs. Jets running back Breece Hall could miss the next 2 to 3 weeks with his groin injury. Atlanta signed defensive end Za'Darius Smith. The NFL's next preseason games are Thursday, 2 of them. The Texans said they plan to play their starters this week against the Raiders. Tampa Bay will be playing starters on Saturday against KC. And the first game of the season in college football will be in Dublin. TCU against the Tar Heels of North Carolina. The Heels' starting quarterback reportedly will be Billy Edwards, a transfer from Wisconsin, who also played at Maryland. And among the 4 WNBA games, Indiana sent expansion Toronto to an 11th straight loss, 101-95. Caitlin Clark, 24 points. She had 7 assists, 7 turnovers as well. Back to you.
0: Thank you, Steve-O. You know, they always say the best thing to do is to try to teach kids to learn something while kind of fooling them. Right? Like, hey, we're going to teach you something that you're not knowing you're learning while you're having fun. With that in mind, the game we play coming up next is a must listen. 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
14: And rip the knob off.
0: Now, where are you, Harmon? Where are you, Harmon?
14: And rip the knob off.
0: Come on, man. Turn the mic on. All right.
1: So I thought I'd press the red button. It's shiny.
0: Right. Don't press this button. I am Groot. No. What? So, the Buss family has been in the news a lot the last couple of days with the selling of the Lakers and Jeannie Buss owning the team, pushing her siblings out. The siblings now voting to, we're selling the team. We're pushing Jeannie out as governor. So
14: big business buses.
0: It is a big deal.
14: Everybody uses a bus.
0: And I always
14: transportation, schools.
0: Sure. Jerome Bettis. Yeah, all of that. Yeah. So we need to educate and have fun at the same time. So we're gonna play a game called Know Your Bus Kids.
1: Ooh.
0: Playing as myself, Mike Harmon, Steve DeSager, and Alex Teicher. Now, since we've been doing the show for a while, Mike, you and I, and DeSager's been, you know, been around covering LA sports. We know the answers to these questions. We're going to bet whether or not Alex Teicher knows the answers to these questions.
1: Ooh, I like this.
0: And it's very simple.
14: Okay.
0: I'm going to give you a first name.
14: Okay.
0: And you tell me if that is the first name of a bus kid or not.
14: So I love this.
0: That's all you got to do.
14: So excited.
0: That's all you got to do. Now, I'll give you a hint. Almost all of them begin with a J.
14: Really?
0: Yes. Oh, wow, really? Okay, well, you would have figured that out after we started playing.
3: You just made the game easier for him.
0: I don't know. There's a lot of J names.
14: I just wonder
1: could
14: if
1: could have been a Chucky.
0: So, Alex Teicher. Okay. Well, I got to give him a little bit of that. You know, you got to know that almost all of them
14: are Well, I was wondering
0: J's.
14: If any were made by Jay Moore.
0: That's current and potentially future Laker owner Jay Moore.
14: That's true.
0: So, I give you the name, and you tell me if this is the name of a bus kid or not.
14: So excited.
0: All right. Now, remember, there's five siblings, so
14: Love
0: five
14: buses.
0: Names are right. Okay.
14: Had a bus card for a long time.
3: Six, actually.
0: Okay. Well, we know
14: there's
0: Jeannie.
14: There's six?
0: He knows Jeannie.
3: Oh, we're giving him a free space
0: I'm giving
3: here?
0: Him Jeannie. Okay. I'm giving him Jeannie Bus. Yes,
14: Love
0: I'm giving him that one. So, here we go. The first name, Jack. Is there a Jack Bus? Teicher, do you think you know the answer to this?
14: Oh, I know this one.
0: Really?
14: For sure.
0: You know if Jack Bus is a real bus kid or made up? You really?
14: 1,000%.
0: I'm going to say you're fake. I'm going to say he doesn't get it right. Harmon?
1: No.
0: Okay.
3: No.
0: That's an... Wow. Okay. We all think you're going to get this wrong. So...
14: Really?
0: Yeah. Well, yeah, we all think...
14: Steve, you're my guy.
0: Yeah.
14: No faith in me here. Okay.
0: Teicher, is Jack Bus a bus kid?
14: No. That is not one of the kids.
0: That is... Correct.
14: Is it?
0: Jack Bus is not a bus kid. Very nice.
1: I thought he was going to be thinking about Jack Buck.
0: No, not Jack
14: Buck. No, the only Jack I recognize is Sparrow, baby.
0: Okay. All right. Very good.
14: Don't you laugh at that, Steve. He got lost at the edge of the world.
0: Jessica Bus. Jessica Bus. You think you know this, Tyshawn?
17: No.
0: You don't know?
17: That's a good name to pick.
0: Okay, wow.
17: Jessica Buss.
0: So you have no idea?
17: No, but that sounds like it could be.
0: I'm going to say because he has no idea, he's going to get it right. So I'll say he gets it right.
1: I'll say no.
0: Okay.
17: Why does everybody here not believe in me? What's
0: Jessica Buss. Is Jessica Buss a bus kid?
17: I'm going to say no because it sounds too odd. Am I right? Yes, sir.
0: All right. See, I had confidence in the fact that you had no idea that you would get it right. I mean, it's 50-50.
17: That's true.
0: It's 50-50.
17: That's true.
0: All right.
1: Did he literally flip a coin that time?
0: No.
17: Jessica.
0: He kind of looked to the skies and then gave his answer. So that was
1: okay.
0: All right. Johnny. Is Johnny Buss
17: Johnny
0: a bus kid? Why are you laughing at all these? I told you they all begin with J.
17: Some of them
1: sound funny. Because they're all normal names, though. Oh, that's the funny thing, that he's laughing. Yeah. It's like, you know, it's not something that someone flipped a page 1072 of a dictionary and said, that's my kid's name.
0: Yeah, that's true. Yeah, okay.
17: I thought they'd have, like, weird names, you know, like Jackal.
0: Jackal.
17: Jester.
0: Jackal was a hair metal band of the 80s and early 90s.
3: Maybe
17: really?
3: Jackal Rock me? Was yeah. Jack Buss's full name.
0: Oh, you might be right. Jackal Buss. Oh,
17: wait, is Jack Buss a kid?
0: Wow. No, we did.
1: See?
0: But that was the first name I gave you was Jack.
17: For
0: that.
17: I said
0: no. The first name I gave you was Jack.
17: Making sure I was right.
0: How do you say was that a name?
17: I trust Steve.
0: That was like 2.5 minutes ago.
17: I live in the moment, Jason.
0: Wow. Okay.
17: I don't even remember what I said.
0: Johnny Buss. Do you think you know if Johnny Buss is a bus kid?
17: This one I feel comfortable in, yes.
0: You feel comfortable?
17: I feel comfortable.
0: Okay, I'm going to say
17: not like for sure, but I'm comfortable.
0: No, I'm going to say you're not going to get it. I'm going to say no. Harmon?
1: I'm going to say he gets this one.
17: Thank you,
3: I have great confidence, yes.
17: Thank you, Steve.
0: You yes. Okay, all right. So I'm saying no. They're both saying yes. Is Johnny Buss a bus kid?
17: Here's Johnny. No, not a bus kid.
0: Johnny Buss is a bus kid.
17: Is it?
0: Yeah.
1: You guys are in cahoots. Did Jason buy dinner or something?
17: No.
0: Am I giving any signs, Steve DeSager?
3: Nope.
0: No signs.
3: Dad made him GM for a while.
0: Yeah.
3: He, like, took all the credit for Andrew Bynum.
0: Yeah.
17: Johnny Did he?
0: Buss. Johnny Buss is actually the most well-known bus kid outside of Genie.
17: Oh, really?
0: Yeah. So this tells you, look what you guys are betting on. He didn't get Johnny Buss. He didn't get Johnny Buss right there.
17: That was close.
1: Well, I didn't get a choice as to whether I got to put my money. You chained me to the desk and said, make a bet.
0: I told you, you had to pick one side. All you picked the wrong side.
3: We're running out of kids here.
0: That's how we're running out of kids. We've only used one. We're fine.
17: Jay Moore, get on it. We need more
0: we
17: kids.
0: Are fine.
17: Come on.
1: Gonna get everybody.
0: We are absolutely going to play this again next time. Because we have a lot of... We'll play this till we run out of kids. That's why it can only go so long. But although if Tyshawn doesn't remember Jack, we can play this game like Ed and
17: Tonight. Wait, what were the kids' names?
3: Or Jackal.
0: Coming up next, that audio you have to hear is next, Fox.
17: Wait, Johnny's one?
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3: Two late ball games. The Dodgers lead 7-4 at Colorado. The game's going to the bottom of the eighth inning. Yes, Shohei Ohtani has a home run. And yes, a leadoff homer at Wrigley tonight for the Cubs' Pete Crow Armstrong. They're in a delay, bottom of the eighth. White Sox at Cubs tied at 3. Houston was in action at home but lost 3-1 to the Angels, while Texas at home won 5-0 over Washington. The Rangers just one game back of Houston in the AL West. The Padres ended the Mets' four-game winning streak 5-2. Fernando Tatis Jr. hit two home runs. Milwaukee with the best record in the majors. Won 22-0 over Seattle tonight. Cleveland beat San Francisco 8-1. Joe Adell, a homer, 6 RBIs. Toronto, a winner at Tampa Bay 10-5. And the Yankees got 3 RBIs from Trent Grisham and won 3-1 at Baltimore. WNBA Indiana sent Toronto to an 11th straight loss. I'm Steve DeSager.
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1: This was, we told you, we've been telling you, we had it 2 nights ago. I saw it on 2 big time daytime shows, and I saw the font. 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
7: Hobo.
3: Hope you are having an incredibly happy Tuesday. I mean, Mariners fans aren't. Wow, I gotta tell you, man, every day things seemingly get worse and worse for the Mariners, and they can't hit, and their offense is awful. But wow, you look at that scoreboard tonight, and it just stands out when you see final score Milwaukee 22, Seattle nothing. You see that and you go, could I see the Packers doing that to the Seahawks this year? I mean, Darnold's really good, but I don't know that I could see that. But yeah, 22-0, the Brewers beat Seattle tonight. And it's not like this game was a blowout early where Milwaukee had like 3 in the first, 5 in the second, and 5 in the third. This was a 1-0 game midway through the game. Like, it was a tight 1-0 game. And then Milwaukee scored 5 in the 5th, 5 in the 6th, 2 in the 7th, and 9 in the 8th to win this 22-0.
7: Just absolutely brutal. You're trying to find any signs of life. I mean, we're still waiting for Cal Raleigh to bring a bat to the ballpark. So that's been a disaster. Rodriguez is hitting 256. Another 19 home runs, only 52 RBI, and a hard to drive guys in when they're on base. So it's been a disaster for what was a team with great promise and a perennial favorite for prediction time here at Fox Sports Radio.
3: I mean, the good news is, because I do have good news for the Mariners. Good news is that I'm pretty sure tonight is rock bottom. Because, boy, if it's not, like, what could be worse than weeks and weeks of no runs and not scoring and being terrible after being this close to the World Series a year ago? If this isn't rock bottom, man, you are entering, like, Mets and Jets and Browns and Raiders territory. Like, that's really bad, man.
7: Now, at its, even though they've been awful, 3-7 their last 10, 8 games below 500, they are only 3 games back of that final wild card. Now, there are 6 teams in between them, so you got that. But you referenced there one of my favorite Beatles songs, where it's, you know, it's getting better all the time. And in the background, the guy goes, it can't get much worse. That's where you're at with the Seattle Mariners right now. Because day to day, it's pain.
3: I'll tell you, it is really, really difficult, man. It is really difficult.
7: It's almost Seahawks season, though. So,
3: yeah,
7: I mean,
3: no, that is true. That is true. It is almost Seahawks season, so there is that.
7: Got to find some positivity, buddy.
3: it's like I say, whenever I see the Mets lose or something bad with the Jets, I go, the Knicks won it all. What am I really worried about, man? I mean, really, I have nothing else to really talk. I mean, this is, you know, the Knicks won it all. It's in a legendary way, so I got to be okay with it.
7: What's funny is that you're not saying it's almost jet season. You're just still looking in the rear
3: view. No, it doesn't matter, man. I'm just
7: looking back there. Whatever's coming, I know it's painful.
3: I don't need anything there. I can just look back and go, hey, whenever I get upset, I'll just get in the car and listen to the fourth quarter of game 4 and the fourth quarter of game 5. I'll just go for a drive and clear my head and just get all excited hearing Mike Breen do the play-by-play again. That's all I got to do. This championship lives forever. It lives absolutely forever. Just like Seahawks fans, hey, go listen to the fourth quarter of the Super Bowl from last year if you want to. Go do that. Don't worry about the Mariners, man. Don't worry about it. It's fine. Absolutely fine.
7: It's all going to be okay.
3: Now, it will all be okay in Detroit at some point soon because, look, the Lions and the Tigers are playing. All I had to do was get rid of Tarik Skubal. But this video that has gone viral in the last few hours is absolute insanity. There are a few things in the world better than local news bloopers, right? The local news bloopers are just the absolute best, man. I mean, every few months you get, here's the latest compilation of stuff, local news, and it's just fantastic. And then once in a while we get something like we got out of Fox 2 Detroit, that TMZ put up in the last few hours. It has gone absolute bananas, on social media.
2: So basically, here's the intro. Here's what you need to know. Because apparently this audio has been leaked or was put out, because this was something where the anchor is reading a promo. Like, they're taping promos to air over the course of the day. I believe that's what's going on. And she's trying to read the promos and what's in the prompter. Hey, coming up on the news later on today, or this is what's coming up here. And there seems to be a little bit of discrepancy between what is in the prompter and what she's saying. So this clip is about a minute long. Just understand that that's the only gist you need to know, because, boy, about 30 seconds in is when things get pretty interesting, because she's reading the prompter, trying to read the promos, and then a producer comes on the floor to try to tell her and explain what's going on. So there's a backdrop. That's all you need. She's reading promos off a prompter. Producer comes on the stage to talk to her about what she's reading, and this is what we get.
4: I'm going to have to do that again. What's up, Chip? Trace? I'm in Amy's script, the Amy's Angels one. There was the second thing didn't make sense, so I was just trying to fix that part. And
9: it's not even marked off. Like, we're still working.
4: I know, but I didn't have time because we have to do this, so I was still reading it. See, I mean, I can't wait for you to go through them all, and then I go through them, because then I'm already getting ready by then. But this time we had to do the PSAs, so. Finish what? Okay, because Sean just came in here and said something about marking off. Go ahead. I don't think you are. You're walking out really angry. Jeez, oh, Pete. Can I please finish what I'm going to say? What? Grow up. I'm so done with her antics. Telling on me every 5 seconds, I'm done.
2: So she calls the producer a name, and then she says, what the blank is going on? And then,
4: jeez, oh, Pete.
2: I think my favorite part of this, Harmon, right away, because there's a way to get, you know, to get deeper into this, is I love the fact that she curses, then says, jeez, oh, Pete, which is a very popular curse in the Midwest, or not a curse, but just a mild, old-fashioned exclamation. Like, my wife's family all uses jeez oh Pete.
4: Jeez oh Pete.
2: But she curses, then gives you a jeez oh Pete, and then curses again. Like, why the jeez oh Pete in the middle of you have just, you're starting to throw out there, you're mad at this producer who's saying all these things about you, and you throw in one of those after. Like, I don't understand that. I don't get it.
7: It's the whole thing, right? Like, trying to do the due diligence on this and get it all the ducks in a row. I mean, you've got lawsuits filed in a lot of this as well. Discrimination in the workplace, per deadline, Detroit, and then unprofessional workplace behavior and outbursts, you don't say. So you've got all of that, suspensions, it's just crazy, but I have never heard that phrase before.
2: Oh, man.
7: Ever.
2: I'll tell you, Pam's.
7: I've heard a lot of creative things in my days. Yeah, yeah. My family was full of random combinations of curse words and whatever you could string together. I have never heard jeez oh Pete.
2: Yeah, no, it's very. I had never heard it until I started hanging out with my wife's family, and now this is kind of what they say. And I'm like, I didn't even know. And this is like 30 years. Like, and I didn't know that so many people that were unfamiliar with this makes me think like it's a regional thing, right? Like, it's, hey, in the Midwest people say this, because my family's never said it. I've never heard people say it here in Los Angeles, but Midwest, like, I've heard that a lot, and I've heard that
7: it's like muskrat dinners.
2: Sure,
7: things people have never heard of.
2: Exactly. Yeah, maybe a little bit more than muskrat dinners, I think, but okay. Like, similar terms are like golly and gee willikers and all. Like, those are all words that are similar to geez oh Pete's.
7: Gee willikers, mister.
2: But
7: unbelievable.
2: Man, I'll jeez
4: oh Pete.
2: Okay, now obviously this anchor and this producer, you know, have had some kind of history together. That maybe clearly they don't like each other. But I can't tell you how many times in my life, whether I was when I was working at ESPN or when I was working at local news in ABC here in LA, where an anchor recording something like this comes up, and there is all kinds of craziness that ensues, whether it is the anchor trying to say something, getting mad at the person that wrote it, or just getting mad about something else. I mean, there, like, I could probably write a book on my top 10 favorite things that were said by anchors when they were recording promos. or recording audio tracks or videos. Like, I can't tell you how many times something like this happens that I was been witness to in my career. And I don't know why, maybe just because, hey, anchors, they get to the point where they're upset having to do this, but I mean, I can remember it happening here at Fox. There is a very famous tape, Fox Sports Radio, of a very big personality from like 20 years ago that couldn't get a read right. And we listened to it over and over again, like, oh my goodness, he's so mad. He's so mad he can't say these words right. Like, it was really funny.
6: We'll do it live. Do it live. I'll write it and we'll do it live.
2: There's so many instances of this happen. I mean, like, I could do a top 10 and the stories would be amazing. And then I would go, oh, but I missed these five. I got to save these for my next book after that. There's got to be a second book. Like, that it's so common for this to happen. It's incredible.
7: Well, but how many times have you gone and you picked up copy that you hadn't read? Or, you know, one of the hosts here or elsewhere haven't read it before they go to read it on air, and then all of a sudden you can hear the gears grind.
2: Mm-hmm.
7: It's that phrase doesn't make sense, or it's inverted, or now it becomes the tap dance to get through the line, or whatever the case may be. And invariably it's like, well, that's not my fault. Like, yeah. No, you could have taken the 25 seconds to read the copy before you had to do it in front of a microphone. But, you know, hey, someone else has to be to blame. And this is, you know, Alex plays the Bill O'Reilly. I mean, that's perhaps the most famous of all of them. Oh, but every local news outlet has plenty. I mean, Alex has a wall for all of us of malpropisms. Not necessarily us cursing somebody out, but certainly all of those moments are found. The walls have ears, as my dad always reminded me.
2: The most famous one, the one I could tell you about, I'll tell you the most famous one. That some people have heard, but maybe not. It was at ESPN. I'm going back. This is the 1994 World Cup. Okay, so this is the 1994 World Cup, the first time the World Cup really broke through in the United States. ESPN's coverage of it was everywhere. You know, the United States, they beat Colombia, they move on to the knockout stage for the first time in forever, and it was really, really exciting time. So we were doing a story that night on, like, every night was like a recap of the day, because there were all games during the day and all the big stories. So this is the first time a lot of people on the air are hearing names that mm-hmm. are being broadcast. So Gary Miller, who was set to do the voice tracks for the World Cup piece, went down and did this. And the person who wrote it, I forget who it was, saved the tracks so we could all listen to them. Right, so we could all listen to them after,
7: no.
2: Because he couldn't get the names right, and Gary wasn't mad. He's laughing the entire time that he couldn't get the name, he couldn't get the reads right, and it was hysterical. And the one he couldn't get right was the goalie for Italy was Gianluca Pagliuca. Right, he just couldn't get the name right, and in fact, it became this whole big thing. Like after that happened, for the next 2 years, Dan and Keith on SportsCenter, when something would come up and people would shake hands, like one of them would say, "Oh, Gianluca Pagliuca," "Oh, Gianluca Pagliuca," "Gianluca Pagliuca." Right? Nobody knows what that means, but it was a reference to that. Right? Every time Gianluca Pagliuca, "Oh, Gianluca Pagliuca," "Gianluca," and he couldn't get it right, and he got so frustrated, and he says, "Gianluca Pagliuca." Pagliuca, yo, blankety, blankety, blankety, blankety, blank. And nobody, we'd listen to it in the edit bays where, hey, nobody's around. Let's listen to the Gary Miller tracks. Let's listen to the World Cup 94 tracks again. And they were hysterical. And Gary, he was such a great sport about it, because he laughed, because he knew he couldn't get it right. It was impossible. And it was just one of those things. But there are tapes, there are situations like that. Not all of them are like this, where Gary just had this situation. But stuff like this, where this anchor gets mad at a producer and we all find out about it. Like, I mean, that's the hidden gold mine of outtakes that you don't see when stuff gets recorded. 100%.
7: Yeah, this is one, looking at it, it seems like it happened in 2023. So it had laying in wait for a long time.
2: Now TMZ just put this out. Because as you said, it's going on with stuff that's happening, you know, the legal situation, things going on, and you see this like, all right, now we're just finding it out now, and everybody's watching it on social media. You see this.
7: And you immediately start asking, where are the other tapes?
2: Yeah.
7: Because I guarantee you that wasn't the first time she went off on somebody.
2: Where's more on this? Well, really, I want to see more.
8: Stop the hammering. Stop the hammering out there. Who's got a hammer? Where is it? Where's the hammer? Is it on the... Go up on the other floor. Somebody go up there and stop the hammering. Stop the hammering. It just... sucks. It sucks.
2: I just think of that line from Scrooged. Will you hold the bleak hammering, please? Will you hold the hammering, please? When he's trying to talk to Andy McDowell. I better go. No, stay. Will you hold the hammering, please? Exit
7: caught on tape.
2: Exit out by the Fresca, exit Swollen Dome, the Jason Smith Show with Mike Harmon live from the Fox Sports Radio studios. We got some more big stuff out of the NFL coming up next. You want a big bowl prediction made by a quarterback getting ready for this season? Oh, all that and more next right here. Jason Smith, Mike Harmon, this is Fox Sports Radio.
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7: I thought you were going to call me Jizo Pete.
2: Oh, Jizo Pete. I'm telling you, Pam's Aunt Janet says that all the time. All the time she says that.
1: All right, go.
2: That. Damn
1: go.
2: It, Janet. We have that big NFL story coming your way in a couple of minutes. One quarterback has made a really big, bold prediction for this year, but...
1: I love it.
2: We got John Paul Morosi coming up in about a half hour. All the latest news in Major League Baseball. What's next for Kettle Marte? What is next for the Dodgers as they embark on whatever their last 6 weeks of this season's going to be? After big news for the Dodgers today, they've watched Shohei Ohtani throw. So potentially Ohtani could come back at some point and pitch again.
1: Yay.
2: Throwing in the bullpen, progressing towards a return to the mound, maybe.
1: Mm-hmm.
2: But at the same time, they put Edwin Diaz on the injured list because of inflammation in the right side of his neck. Dave Roberts saying that it's kind of something that he felt Monday night. We don't know if it's something that's been there, whatever it was, but we're going to put him on the IL and force him to and see what happens when he comes back from this. Now, how much of this is Edwin Diaz has a neck injury, how much of it is we want to give you some time to just sit back and not pitch for a little while and get your head right. Whatever. This is what the Dodgers are doing. This is what they needed to do. We told you they had to take him out of the closer's role because they're never going to be able to trust him this year.
7: Can I be the horrible guy and make the obvious joke?
2: You are the horrible guy, so go ahead. Why not?
7: He heard it while turning quickly to see where the ball flew.
2: Very nice. Very nice. Very nice.
7: I mean, it was just, it was out there, yeah. Like one of his pitches.
2: Good. That was good. It was right. It was served up right over the heart of the plate. Again, just like his pitches. Yes.
7: Swinging a long one.
2: But to the flip side of this for the Dodgers, right? Just because we've talked a lot about them and the issues they're having with the bullpen and going forward is that, just think about this for a second, right? The last 24 hours have been filled with a lot of stories. Look, Edwin Diaz has been awful. His ERA is 11.5, right? They gave him a lot of money to come in and close for the next 5 years. They gave Kyle Tucker the biggest contract in MLB history, and Kyle Tucker has been terrible. Dropped the fly ball last night. Video of him looking like maybe he's crying in the Dodgers dugout. There's a lot of

0: This is Dr. Ramos with Ramos Law, the official injury law firm partner of the Denver Broncos.
1: Bad offseason for an MLB team. Anybody that had this offseason would be, look at what happened to us. It's all we can't even field the team the rest of the way. I don't know what we can do. I don't know that we can fill out paychecks the rest of the way. We owe Kyle Tucker all of this money and Edwin Diaz all of this money. And this is why, like, I'm okay that the Mets didn't win the money battle for either of these players, because sometimes, we talked about it last night, that the best free agent signings are the signings you don't make. Right? Because now look at the Dodgers, that who knows what kind of player Kyle Tucker and Edwin Diaz is going to be for them going forward. But this is where things are different than you think, because they had the worst offseason in Major League Baseball, and they're still 25 games over 500, and the team everybody believes is going to get to the World Series. Then when October comes, everything's going to get right because of Ohtani and Freeman, and Betts is starting to hit, and other players who are coming back, and their starting pitching's getting healthy, all of that. Yes, they're still going to have bullpen problems, but this is normal on-the-field problems that all contenders get in the postseason have. Sometimes it's the bottom of your lineup, sometimes it's your bullpen, sometimes it's a couple of positions, whatever it is, everybody's got some kind of issues going into the playoffs. But the Dodgers had the worst offseason of anybody in Major League Baseball. One of the worst, like, all-time offseasons with what they've done so far, and still they're 25 games over 500. Like, that's something that should really piss off and scare the rest of Major League Baseball, that they can get this offseason this wrong. And they're not hanging around 500, couple of games over. They are still running away with the National League West. That should be the scariest part for everybody in Major League Baseball.
2: Yeah, I mean, they keep on going down the line. Mookie Betts, as bad as shown up the last week or so, he's been awful all season long. You've seen Teoscar Hernandez has been terrible. You had a number of guys that missed the first half of the season, in and out of the lineup. Blake Snell just started pitching. Ohtani hasn't pitched since July, what is it, 2nd or 3rd? I mean, just go on down the line. You've got a million of these things. Your relievers have been terrible. Obviously, your man Edwin Diaz draws the brunt of the criticism and the one-liners. Heavy is the head who wears the biggest contract. But all of those guys have struggled. Dave Roberts going, what's your option? You know, getting all testy. But he was speaking from a place of fear to a degree, right? Starting pitching's been fine. Yeah, you've had injuries and Ohtani, again, not being able to pitch, but you knew reinforcements were coming. Hitting, you've had your ups and downs. Paez has been great. Ohtani's got ridiculous numbers, not stealing bases, but putting up his big numbers. You haven't seen Will Smith in forever, and yet here you are still with this record. Yeah, forget about the one-offs. All right, they added Scooble, or before the season, remember when they added Kyle Tucker? The world was burning because of Kyle Tucker. How silly that seems in retrospect now, doesn't it? All of that negative energy seemed to have shifted into his plate appearances and fielding prowess, or lack thereof. But you talk about all of those. Well, that's where you get into the argument if you're Major League Baseball. It's not that they're spending a lot of money. It's like they can keep trying to buy themselves out of mistakes, or guys getting old or playing inefficiently, and they still run away and hide. It's also the indictment of the rest of the teams in their division. Looking at you, San Francisco. Looking at you, underperforming Padres. And the Rockies are just the Rockies. But we talk about it, that you can have all of these mistakes, all of these bad or down seasons, and in the end, it doesn't matter.
1: Yeah, it's a case of, how can the rich continue to get richer when they make moves like this? Now, eventually the bill's going to come due, right? Eventually this bill is going to come due with Tucker getting all this money, Ohtani having to pay, but it's not happening now. It's not happening this year. Oh, if any team can withstand the closer you went out and spent $17 million a year for that stinks, yeah, the Dodgers can. Oh, we went out and got the best position player in the offseason that's absolutely terrible that we can't even put in the lineup. Yeah, doesn't matter. We'll withstand that. We'll put somebody else in there. Everything's going to be fine. We'll move Tommy Edman to the outfield. We'll play here. We'll do X, Y, and Z, and we'll do it. Like, this is something the Dodgers can do that no other team in Major League Baseball can, and it's incredibly impressive. Like, for all this, hey, trouble, trouble, trouble, no, still with all of this, the Dodgers 24 games over 500.
2: Well, but it's the addition to the last 2 years where all of the money spent, the all-star lineup assembled, and still pushed to the boundaries multiple times.

0: times on those runs, the World Series wins, to where if you're the Dodgers front office, look at all it took. It's like, yeah, but you wouldn't have had player XYZ if you couldn't. So I see the arguments, and I see it lining up, and certainly the amount of hate and vitriol towards the Dodgers is growing. I was hanging out a little bit, grabbing a cup of coffee before, and the entire discussion going on at the table behind me was about those damn Dodgers.
1: Everybody's upset. Yeah, that's kind of how it goes, man. They can make signings like this, and instead of tearing the team apart, yeah, we're still just as good. It's fine. It's a minor blip. Minor blip. That quarterback that made that big, bold prediction coming up next, but right now, let's find out what Steve DeSager's got to tell us with what's trending in the wide world of sports. He actually had the Mariners tonight. He was getting 21 and a half runs. Let's find out if he won, Steve.
2: Milwaukee 22-0 over Seattle, a club with a team batting average of 230 coming into tonight. This ties for the most lopsided shutout in Major League history dating back to 1888. Brewers led 1-0 in the fifth. Milwaukee second baseman Bryce Terang returned tonight. He'd missed the four-game series in L.A., had two walks, two runs scored. He had been out with a sore knee. Brewers with the best record in the majors, 78-48. 4.5-game lead over the Cubs in the division to start the night. The Cubs are tied 3-3 going to the bottom of the eighth, hosting the White Sox. They are in a rain delay. Meanwhile, the late game in Colorado is in the bottom of the ninth, and it's the Dodgers 7-5 over the Rockies. While the Cubs' Pete Crow-Armstrong hit one out tonight, Shohei Ohtani has a homer as well, his 30th. In the AL West, Houston's lead just one game ahead of the Rangers now. Houston was beaten at home 3-1 by the Angels. At Texas, the Rangers shut out Washington 5-0. Minnesota 4-1 over Atlanta. Kansas City with three runs bottom of the ninth beat the A's 4-3. The Royals had trailed 3-0 in the seventh. A's shortstop Jacob Wilson was out for his second straight game with a sore shoulder. And A's outfielder Tyler Soderstrom will have season-ending hip surgery. Boston beat Arizona 9-4. And Boston outfielder Roman Anthony started rehab at Double-A tonight and homered, finally back from the finger injury. And Red Sox shortstop Trevor Story could be activated this weekend. San Diego won in New York, ending the Mets' four-game winning streak 5-2. Fernando Tatis Jr. hit two home runs and robbed a grand slam bid in right field.
1: Yeah, no fan decided to try to grab that home run and let him just catch that ball easy. No fan said, I want to try to grab this grand slam home run. We'd have won the game.
2: Jeffrey Mayer only at Yankee Stadium.
1: And plus he's 50 now. So I don't know that he would do that anymore.
0: Well, he doesn't have the same flexibility.
2: He could lean over, but he just can't return to his seat. Yeah. Pittsburgh beat Detroit 4-1. Pirates pitcher Paul Skeens had had his start pushed back to tomorrow. Last game, Skeens had averaged a career low on the fastball under 96. It was Miami at Philadelphia. Phils won their fifth straight, 6-4 over the Marlins. St. Louis with a shutout win at Cincinnati, 3-0. Former Angel Joe Adell in Cleveland tonight had a homer, 6 RBIs. He went 3-for-4. Guardians beat San Francisco 8-1, and the winning pitcher, ex of Washington, Foster Griffin, is 14-4. Nick Martinez of Tampa Bay was 12-3 this year, but was beaten in Tampa Bay 10-5 by Toronto. And the Yankees won 3-1 at Baltimore. Trent Grisham, all three RBIs, including a homer. The rest of his team went 3-for-28. But the Yankees win. They're now 5 games back of first place Tampa Bay in the AL East. And good news for the Yanks, the pitcher Carlos Rodon came off the injured list to start tonight, went 4 innings, 4 strikeouts, and Yankee outfielder Cody Bellinger could start rehab at AAA on Thursday. LA Chargers new center Tyler Biadasz was carted off at practice with a leg injury. The Giants signed running back Najee Harris. The Seahawks reportedly still plan to sign defensive back Terrion Arnold. North Carolina's starting quarterback will be Billy Edwards, a transfer from Wisconsin. In the WNBA, the four games are final. Atlanta got Angel Reese's 21 points, 10 rebounds, and a win at Las Vegas. Connecticut was 8-25, but won its game in Boston against the LA Sparks. It was Chicago over New York, and Indiana sent Toronto to an 11th straight loss, 101-95. Caitlin Clark, 24 points. Coco Gauff won her third round match in Cincinnati, but Sloane Stephens lost. Back to you.
1: Thank you, Steve-O. So, today, Baker Mayfield made a pretty big statement. Talking to the media today, he said this year, quote, the Bucks, I think we're going to shock a lot of people this year. When a reporter followed up, are you that confident? He said, hell yeah, I am. Everybody's picking us probably to have a losing record, so we'll see.
0: Now, this is great. Baker Mayfield, again, has always been great with a chip on his shoulder and talking about this. And, hey, we're going to shock a lot of people this year. People think we stink. I'm going to say something that maybe we have to give the Bucs a little bit of credit for, right? Because a very public preseason, Baker Mayfield, the Bucs couldn't come to terms on a contract extension, so he's going to play this year. And, you know, they wanted to lowball him, according to Mayfield, and he didn't want to take the offer. So now he's going to play this year and see what happens. I'm wondering, right? And I'm just throwing this out there. Now, he's been terrific the last 3 years for Tampa Bay, right? He's been terrific. Now, has he been a top five quarterback? Has he led them far in the playoffs? You know, he got the big playoff win over the Eagles a couple of years ago. But, hey, are we going to commit to Baker Mayfield for the future? Now, if you're Tampa, I think you're crazy. You found a guy that's really good, that's thrown nearly 100 touchdowns the last 3 years. Yeah, I think you want to keep the guy. But I'm giving Tampa Bay a little bit of credit here because maybe they're doing this on purpose. Maybe this is one of those, hey, Mayfield's been really good, but we haven't gone as far as we've expected. Maybe this is the year where we say, yeah, we're going to wait and see on you, Baker. And maybe this is to motivate Mayfield to have that kind of lights out season that is going to force them to say, okay, now we'll pay you. We'll give you all kinds of money. Maybe it's a 40 touchdown season, because we've seen when he's got a chip on his shoulder in the past, this has worked well for Baker Mayfield. So maybe this is part of Tampa Bay's plan to go, yeah, we really like the guy. He's not going anywhere this year. If he has a bad year, maybe we think about drafting somebody else. But boy, if we tell him we don't know and not sure if we want to pay him, he's going to come into this year with his hair on fire, and we're going to get the best Baker Mayfield we could possibly get. And in a year where the NFC maybe has a little bit of a downtick to it, because while the Rams look like they're dominant, the Niners look like they're going to take a step back. No one's really believing that the Seahawks are going to really, you know, build on last year. The Eagles might not be as good. Maybe the Lions aren't as good. Maybe the Bears aren't as good. So maybe this is our year, and this is a motivation-type situation where they know exactly what they're doing and not paying Mayfield, hoping that, well, we get the best year we can out of them, and then we'll see where we're at after 2026.
3: Yeah, I mean, you still have the whatever situation with Vita Vea, right? He wants to be traded. They told him to beat it. But you've got a good defensive line to get after the opposition, keep your defense, and give Baker a chance to go do great things. You've got a pretty good and loaded receiving core. Ottinger, tight end, McMillan, Abuka, and Godwin, if he's healthy. Offensive line, guys kind of coming, rounding into their mid-career kind of space. Nobody aging out just yet. So you have an opportunity here. Still division favorites. And if it goes to hell, you're probably firing your coach, and you'll look for a new quarterback and pair everybody together in the draft and move it forward. But you can also do what Washington had done with Kirk Cousins all those years ago. It's like, you know, go prove it and then do it again and then do it again. Is it, you know, penny wise, pound foolish to a degree? But if it keeps him pissed off and playing good football, I think your team and your fan base will be happy.
0: Might be all you need, right? Again, playing chess with Baker Mayfield. Who knew, right? All of a sudden.
3: Yeah, play puppeteer. They are the Geppetto. He is just Pinocchio.
0: You say we're being cheap. I say we're playing chess, right? There we go. Yeah, that's
3: nicely done.
0: Coming up next, we get back into round two of maybe the greatest radio game we have besides the Magic Johnson Twitter game.
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0: Know Your Bus, Kids. 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
7: They're looking at each other like, I'm not going to turn you over. 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And the defense is like, cool.
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0: Fox Sports Radio, the Jason Smith Show with my best friend, Mike Harmon. We have birthed the next great radio game tonight. Unfortunately, we can only do it so many times, but that's okay. We'll enjoy it while we can. Last couple of days, biggest story in the NBA has been the potential sale of the Lakers. I mean, the Lakers are being sold, but Jeannie Buss, former owner of the Lakers, who sold the Lakers to Mark Walter, who then subsequently sold it to Josh Kushner and Bob Iger. Discrepancy whether or not she's going to stay on with the Lakers, because her siblings decided to sell the rest of their shares with the team. So now Jeannie Buss will no longer be able to be governor of the Lakers. Jeannie Buss saying, blank you, I'm pushing you all out, running the team myself. Now the siblings are saying, oh, blank us, no, blank you. We're voting to sell the rest of our shares in the Lakers, and good luck because you're out as governess. That being said, it is time to educate as well as entertain. So we play the Know Your Bus Kids game with Alex Teichert as our contestant.
25: Yay.
0: Alex Teichert knows nothing about the Bus Kids. This is how we play. Myself, Mike Harmon, Steve DeSager play along at home. I give you a first name, and Alex Teichert, you need to tell me if that is the name of a bus kid or not.
26: Sounds good.
0: Know your bus kids.
26: Love
25: and
26: them.
25: You haven't done any studying in the last hour, right?
26: Oh, absolutely not.
0: No, okay. No, no. Good. The only thing, obviously, that we told you know now, because we've done it last hour.
26: Yes.
0: Basically, they're all named James.
26: Yes.
0: Okay, okay. Very good.
26: Makes sense why she liked Jay Moore.
0: Oh, maybe. Yeah, yeah.
26: It's literally the capital J. That.
0: Phil Jackson doesn't seem to fit anymore.
26: No.
27: Well, he still has really? A J in there.
0: Okay, that's true. Okay.
26: That's the end, though. Right.
27: Hey, Jackson.
26: She wanted to start with a J.
0: Maybe Jackson Buss is a kid. You never know.
26: Wow.
0: Let's see.
26: Huh.
0: Jesse. Is Jesse Buss a bus kid? Teichert, how do you feel about this?
26: Not confident.
0: Not confident.
26: No.
0: All right. I'm going to say, since you're not confident, you're going to get it right. That's my thing.
26: Okay.
0: You are going to get it right because you have no idea and you're going to guess right.
26: Okay.
0: Harmon?
27: Agreed.
0: Okay.
27: I'm with you. He's going to get this one.
25: I say no.
0: You say he's not going to get it right. Okay. All right.
26: I have lost Steve's faith.
0: Yeah, you have. You lost it last hour.
26: He was upset.
0: When I said Johnny Buss.
26: Yeah.
0: And you said no, and Steve went, oh, come on.
25: Because you said you had no idea.
26: I didn't.
25: I thought that was my best chance to get one right.
26: That's a good point.
0: Jesse Buss. Is Jesse Buss a bus kid?
26: I always remember the great Jesse's Girl. I'm going to say yes from the song.
0: Jesse Buss is a bus kid.
25: Yeah. Oh, hang on. I should get half a point because he thinks Jesse's a girl.
26: Oh, that's true. Is it not?
0: No, Jesse. No. You know what?
26: Like Uncle Jesse?
0: I feel bad for Steve. He's what? About to bang his head against the wall. I'm going to give you a half a point on that one, Steve.
27: I dig that. Uncle Jesse from the Dukes of Hazzard.
0: Yeah, okay.
27: He got Jesse, the great Jesse. Debbie Ryan from the...
0: Sure.
27: Show of the same name.
0: Sure, you got Jesse James.
26: Oh, yeah, sure.
27: Jesse the Body Ventura.
0: And the other Jesse James.
26: Who's that one?
0: Well, it was Jesse James the singer.
27: Whoa.
0: Jesse James the outlaw.
26: Oh, okay.
0: Yeah, there's a bunch of Jesse.
27: Oh, I thought you were going... Oh.
0: No. What, where was I going?
27: I thought you were going into some other nether regions, too.
0: We got... Wow.
26: Yeah, where are we going, Mike?
0: Where's your mind tonight, Harmon? Come on, man.
25: Jesse Full House.
0: Jesse... Oh, sure.
27: Yeah.
0: Sure.
27: Great hair.
26: Jesse Eisenberg?
0: Yep. Okay, we're done with Jesse.
27: Luther.
0: We're done with Jesse. Yep. We're done. Okay.
26: Jesse
0: we are
26: Ventura?
0: We're on to Jake.
26: Jake.
0: Is Jake Buss a bus kid?
26: Jake.
0: Jake Buss.
26: I feel confident in this one.
0: You do?
26: Yeah.
0: Ooh, I'm saying you're not going to get it. I'm saying no. If you're confident, I'm saying no. Not going to get it. Harmon?
27: He got egomaniacal and chesty. No.
25: Okay. No. Gosh. Clean sweep. No.
26: Wow.
0: Clean sweep. No. We all have no faith that you know if Jake Buss is a bus kid.
26: Okay.
0: Okay.
26: Well, guess what?
0: What?
26: I don't care if it is or isn't. I dislike Jake Paul, so no. I hope it's not a kid. That's my reason.
0: So your answer is?
26: No, not a kid.
0: You're not using any logic whatsoever.
26: Zero. I just dislike Jake Paul.
0: But you got it right.
26: Let's
25: go! That's how he gets it right.
0: Yeah. Is not a bus kid.
26: That's how we do it here.
0: Jake Butt, sure. Oh, yeah.
26: Whose butt?
27: Jake Busey.
26: Oh.
0: Okay, no.
26: That's a good butt.
0: Okay, we can't just keep naming people with these names. We can't.
27: Jake and the Fat Man.
0: Can't just keep... you got to explain to millennials what Jake and the Fat Man is.
26: He's the Fat
27: fantastic
26: Man.
27: Show. William all Conrad, the way back to 1987.
0: William Conrad was the Fat
25: who
0: Man.
25: Who was an actual Fat Man? He didn't
0: was.
25: Just put on weight for the
0: no,
25: role.
0: No, he was
26: a fat suit.
0: Man. I thought Jake was the Fat Man. No. That's right. He was William Conrad was the Fat Man. Who
27: and
0: was Jake?
27: Joe Penny.
26: Or was Jake eaten by the Fat Man?
0: No. Joe Penny, who then made it big on Riptide.
27: Nicely done,
0: Perry King and
26: Tyler Mason.
0: No, and Gerald McCraney.
26: McCraney?
0: Yeah, McCraney.
26: Oh.
0: McCraney.
25: By the way, Harmon, that was in the not-so-nice old days where you could just name a TV show Jake and the Fat Man.
0: Now you can do that.
26: What's going on, Fat Man?
0: Jaden? Jaden Buss. Is Jaden Buss a bus kid?
26: Not confident on this one.
0: Not confident. No. I'll say you get it right.
26: Oh, God.
0: It's my strategy. I'm sticking to it. Harmon?
26: Jaden.
27: He's getting this one wrong.
25: No.
26: Jaden.
0: Wow, clean sweep for he's not getting it. Okay. Jaden Buss. Is Jaden Buss a bus kid?
26: You know, I'm going to go with my past logic because help me get it right.
0: What's your past logic?
26: I didn't like Jake Paul. Also don't like Jaden Smith. Not a fan. Think he's a little too showy, so I'm going to say no.
0: What about Jaden Daniels in the number 5?
26: I'm cool with that one.
0: Okay.
26: I'm going to say no, though. I don't like Jaden Smith.
0: Jaden Buss.
26: Not a kid.
0: Is not.
26: Let's go!
0: A bus kid.
26: Yeah!
27: How about that?
0: Your intellect and logic is truly dizzying.
26: But it works.
0: I will tell you that. No, it does. It does work.
26: Doesn't have to make sense.
25: By the way, with the Jaden Daniels reference, you can't say there are 5 siblings.
0: Oh, no. There are 6 kids total.
26: 6?
0: 6 kids total. Yes, Genie and the other ones.
26: Wow.
0: Yeah. I think that's a rock band. Genie and the other ones.
25: Yeah, it's like the Jackson.
0: Sure. The Jackson 4+1. Yeah. That's how it works. Coming up next, all the latest big news out of Major League Baseball with John Paul Morosi, Fox. Hi, this is Jason Smith. 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
25: The late game getting later at Wrigley Field, Chicago. Still in a rain delay going to the bottom of the eighth inning. Cubs and White Sox tied at 3, and those two due for a day game at Wrigley tomorrow. The Dodgers held on 7-6 at Colorado. Shohei Ohtani with his 30th home run. By the way, Pete Crow Armstrong with another leadoff homer for the Cubs tonight. Houston just a game ahead of the Rangers in the AL West. Texas a 5-0 winner over Washington, while Houston lost at home 3-1 to the Angels. Milwaukee 22-0 over Seattle in a game the Brewers led 1-0 in the fifth. San Diego's Fernando Tatis Jr. hit two home runs in a 5-2 victory at the Mets, ending New York's four-game winning streak. Philadelphia won its fifth in a row, 6-4 over Miami. Cleveland beat San Francisco 8-1. Joe Adell, a homer and six RBIs. Toronto won at Tampa Bay 10-5. Yankees won at Baltimore 3-1. I'm Steve DeSager.
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2: 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Comment away. Agree or disagree. 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Again, just search Jason Smith Show on YouTube and subscribe. Mike and I love putting this content out for you every single night. Well, a big night in Major League Baseball. What's next for the Dodgers? What's next for Ketel Marte? What's next for the Mariners? Oh, my goodness. Joining us now on the hotline, nobody better to break it down with, MLB Network insider extraordinaire. He's on Twitter at John Morosi. It is the Pope, John Paul Morosi. Pope, what's happening, man? How are you tonight?
5: I'm doing great, and I just want to remind all of our listeners tonight that I, just while you were doing the introduction, I went onto YouTube, typed in Jason Smith Show, and it very quickly populates excellent content. So I would recommend So the only thing, if you are driving, do not do this right now, because do it when you get home. I always want to say don't text and drive, but I can confirm sources independently confirming the Jason Smith Show YouTube page is excellent, informative, and I will learn a lot about a variety of NBA topics that I don't know a whole lot about that I'm going to learn by reading and listening to this amazing YouTube page.
2: Ah, well, thank you very much. And just so you know, I did not tell John Paul, hey, can you mention this? That is completely unprompted from John Paul Morosi right there.
5: That's right. Exactly. It's authentic and recognizing the excellent content that you put out there, because as we have covered a great many times, I still, while I obviously cover a lot of baseball, cover a lot of hockey, dabble in field hockey, dabble in World Cup soccer, but there are a great many things like the NFL that I don't know a lot about. So I need to educate myself. And because I go, because again, the last time I knew a lot about the Lions, our radio colleague Rodney Pete was playing for the Lions. So this goes back a few years.
2: Well, I also think I know why John Paul is doing this, Mike, and I wouldn't be the radio host I was if I did not bring this up. Is that, you know,
27: super sleuthing?
2: Every year, John Paul Morosi picks the Seattle Mariners for stuff that's very special. Last year, he picked them for special things. They nearly made the World Series. Every year, he does it. And tonight, the Mariners lost 22-0. So I think maybe he was hoping I wouldn't bring up that 22-0 loss. But John Paul, 22-0, like this is rock bottom for the Mariners, right? Like, it doesn't get worse than this, does it?
5: Two field goals to go along with a touchdown and a safety there that the Packers rolled up on that win. Listen, the only silver lining for the Mariners is that the total goals don't count. This is not a tiebreaker in the World Cup group stage right now. Listen, it was ironic because I was actually on the air earlier today with my friend Jamie Campbell on Sportsnet in Toronto, and Jamie said somewhat tongue-in-cheekly, hey, John, we're going to talk about the Mariners because by the standards of this American League wildcard picture, two wins in a row, they're on a winning streak. How great is this? And I went into this whole thing about all the Mariners. They've got, they now have got Brendan Donovan back, and they're going to turn the corner. Maybe Cal Raleigh's going to get going. And it did not work. I said that like 7 hours ago. That was my statement. And now, the only redeeming quality here is that they are in the American League wild card standings, which is the ultimate. You know how when, quick tangent here, I was very fortunate that when I was in college and I was failing organic chemistry, we had what was called a redemption final, where if you scored better on a particular section of the final, that would then become your midterm grade. It would boost you up a little bit. Again, I was set up to succeed. That was a real thing. The resurrection final is what it was called. Well, it's as if all these teams right now in the wild card mix, all below 500 for that final spot, they're all getting the redemption resurrection final. Rangers, Twins, Jays, Guardians, Orioles, Tigers, Mariners. To varying degrees, they're still involved, despite the fact that their first half had very little about it to be redeemed.
27: All right, so let's ask that question. Wild card, I mean, in both leagues, the fact that, and American League obviously more pronounced, but is mediocrity / bad baseball
0: still good for baseball because it's close late?
5: You know, Mike, I was actually contemplating that exact question earlier today. And here's where I land on it. It is good. It is good for baseball. It is good for baseball. It really is. Because if you looked at the olden days, way back in the day, when it was just four playoff teams per league, okay, so not actually that long ago, was the rule where you'd have four playoff teams, okay, the three division champions and a wild card. If that was the case, there would be almost no drama on the National League side. Brewers, Dodgers, Braves, Cubs, that's it. And then on the AL side, all these teams we're talking about, yes, you would have still a pretty dramatic two versus three matchup in the American League East where the Yankees and Red Sox would be going at it. But there wouldn't be that much drama. I suppose there would be for those two divisions there in the Central and the West. But the point is, we have a lot more drama, and there's about a half a dozen teams. Again, Rangers, Twins, Blue Jays, Guardians, Orioles, Tigers, Mariners. In any other world, those in the pre-expansion of the wild card universe, those teams would all be looking at their prospect lists and thinking about 2027. It is much better this way. I realize there will be a mediocre team that makes it in, but there have been mediocre teams that have made it in. Basically every other sport we have the conversation, I at least know this much about the NFL, there's almost always a team that is somewhere right at the level of a winning record, losing record, 500, that gets in, and there's always an outcry. Does this team belong in there? I've followed enough to know that. And there's plenty of teams in the NHL that are propped up by what people like to call the loser points when you get a point for losing in overtime. So in general, I am okay with it. I realize there is a lot of mediocrity, but I would rather have fans caring about baseball than not caring about baseball. And there are six or seven American League cities that right now care about the game that would not care about the game as much if their teams were out of it under the old rules.
2: MLB Network insider John Paul Morosi, our guest here on Fox Sports Radio. All right, let's get to what's happened the last few days, the big conversation around the Dodgers. Edwin Diaz goes on the injured list with a neck injury. Maybe they just want to sit him down with an ERA of 11.5. Kyle Tucker, all kinds of problems with the Dodgers. This signing did not work out. And I know the Dodgers have been kind of taking it in the teeth over the course of the past few days, but John Paul, we talked about this earlier tonight, is that the amazing thing is that this would sink just about any other team in Major League Baseball. The Dodgers had the worst offseason of anybody in the game, the money they gave out to Tucker and Edwin Diaz, and still they're 24 games over 500 and lead the NL West by 8 games. Like if anything should piss off people in Major League Baseball, like that should be what it is. Not the Dodgers spent all this money. Oh, they can outspend everybody. They spent $300 million on guys they can't even put on the field, and they're still up by 24. They're still over 500 by 24 games.
5: Jason, that is exactly the point, that they are making all of these mistakes, and yet they're better than just about anyone else. And it is proof positive, if we're being honest about this, that the Dodgers are playing a different game than everyone else. The ability they have to defer money, to bring in players, obviously, that those that even want to, that they're comfortable. Again, Ohtani set the standard for this, deferring money to the future, clever opt-outs, whatever it might be, it allows them to build this super team and manage their payroll accordingly, which I think does cry out for a need to change the system in some way. I guess time will tell if that ends up being a salary cap or just a reduction on the ability of deferred payments, et cetera. Obviously, I would believe that if that were to happen, a lot of the contracts that have been signed will be grandfathered. Then it's going to take some time to work through it, but this is evidence that they can make mistakes, and they have made mistakes. Just go back and look at their last 10 years. They've spent plenty of money that has not brought back a whole lot of value, but they have the ability to make mistakes and still win and still outspend their mistakes. And listen, they've developed their own talent very well, in some ways at least. They've also been able to trade some of their players to get better veteran players. They did it again this year with Skubal. But you're spot on. This is evidence of the unfair playing field is not just signing the players. It's the fact that you can make mistakes when you sign the players and then still go on and potentially win the World Series. That is how the system is not fair and why there is an outcry for change.
27: JP, we stay with the Dodgers for a second and go National League-wide. You got your Shohei Ohtani getting back towards throwing and, you know, bullpen sessions, whatever. The long road is that first step. If you had to cast a vote today for MVP, both he and PCA, Homer again, huge rain delay now in Chicago, who you casting a vote for? Does the pitching first half outweigh the stolen base and defense of PCA?
5: Pete Crow Armstrong is the National League MVP right now. If I had a ballot in front of me at the moment, he
3: gets the vote. Yay. Thanks, John Paul. Yay.
5: He's just, and again, I knew this was going to come up because for those that don't know, for those that are looking for an explanation as to the anguish cries of one of your brave co-hosts, well, that is because Crow Armstrong's journey in pro ball began as a young member of the New York Mets, and he was then traded for a rental player, Javier Baez, and that has become a as you may understand, a bone of contention for our dear colleague Mr. Jason Smith. So it's understandable. It is really, really wild to think about how all of these things would be different. And actually, I'm glad that you brought my attention back to the fact that PCA was a Mets prospect. Because one of the most important things is that GMs, good GMs, and I'm going to tell on ourselves a little bit here, they don't always have to listen to us. When we say, hey, go out there and sign this big-time player, go sign Kyle Tucker, go sign Edwin Diaz, go trade for Javier Baez, sometimes the right answer is, no, you know what, I'm not going to do that because I like my guys, or I don't want to, or if I spend a dollar on Kyle Tucker, at least in any sort of rational budgetary universe, a dollar on Kyle Tucker is not a dollar you can spend on someone else. And that is the essential issue that Major League Baseball is trying to confront themselves with. But it is the ability to say no, my friends, is really important for Major League Baseball general managers. And the Dodgers don't have to say it as often. But believe you me, if you are a small to a mid-market GM, you've got to know what your limit is. And sometimes, you know what, Jason and Mike, the wise thing is to not trade Pete Crow Armstrong.
27: Oh, I thought you were going to say Pete Alonso and let him leave.
3: Stop with that.
5: There's another guy by the name of Pete Alonso who Mike, can you refresh my memory? Did he just win a Player of the Week award in the National League? Oh, no, he doesn't play in the National League anymore. He signed with an American League team. Yeah, so, Jason, you lay it out there. I'll say this. Dollar for dollar, you're right. The Dodgers spent more money on ineffective players. But, man, there's this team out east that made a pretty good bid for another pretty abysmal offseason, too. So, man, it's amazing when the two teams that have lousy off seasons, their first names are New York and Los Angeles. And man, sitting here in the middle part of the country, it does make interesting sport to look at the coast and say, hey, what were you guys doing, man?
3: Well, ours is an aspect. I say, okay, we didn't bring back Alonso, but we didn't sign Tucker and Diaz. So, okay. Like that's I'm okay with that. All right, then.
5: Well,
3: that's a lot.
5: Okay. Have you looked at some other guys you signed? I'm not going to.
3: You know, I'm just going to focus on that, John Paul. I'm just going to focus on that right now.
5: Just in the fullness of dialogue here, we do have those numbers. You know, Jason, they're publicly available. You can go to Baseball Reference again, not when you're driving, but at some point in time later on tonight, just you know, log on there and say, yeah, how many guys here are under league average hitters? There's a few names there. There's a few names there, Jason.
3: All right. Well, lastly, John, and I say lastly, hey, Kettle Marte on the restricted list with the Diamondbacks didn't show up for a game the other night and now supposedly was going back for tests on his knee. I'm going to give you three choices for Marte the rest of this year. He either doesn't play in Major League Baseball, he plays for the Diamondbacks, or the Diamondbacks let him go. What do you think is the most likely thing that happens with Marte?
5: Man, that's a great question. I think the most likely is that he does not play at all. I do not see them releasing him. There's still, he has value. Now they've had him out there on the trade market last winter, didn't really go anywhere. When he plays, he's really valuable. But this is mercurial, to say the very least, in terms of how this has all played out. And by the way, this has been hinted at with different reporting in the past. I know Nick Pecoro has written about this in the Arizona Republic, about some issues that there were in the clubhouse for him. This kind of illustrates in a very big way, in a very undeniable way, that there is a lack of communication here. He is an emotional guy. He is well liked by people around the organization, but there always just seems to be noise there, and that is counterproductive for a team that, by the way, you know, it's one thing if the team is in last place and playing for nothing. They're right in the middle of this thing, and this is a series at Fenway Park, and I think that the thing that concerns me the most, and this is just the concern, and you heard Torrey Lovello's comments, I'm sure many people did last night, Torrey just indicating his concern for Cattell the person. That's, by the way, is the right leadership to show if you're Torrey Lovello. But not communicating with the training staff, not communicating with the organization, even teammates, that's what has me worried for his well-being, to be honest with you, and just where he's at emotionally, mentally, in addition to the physical part. So it is a difficult time for a team that otherwise is in a pretty good position. And it's a bummer for a player that really, when he's at his peak, is just a delight to watch. And someone that does have a lot of friends in that clubhouse, especially Geraldo Perdomo. And obviously his manager, Torrey Lovello, speaking very warmly about what he means to him.
3: He's on Twitter at John Morosi. That is at John Morosi, the Pope. MLB Network Insider, John Paul. Thanks, buddy. Appreciate it. We'll talk to you next week. Have fun.
5: You got it, my friends. Sorry that I brought the truth about the Mets, but as you know, it's not exactly a small market team that's playing in a spot where you only get the one update a week in Baseball America. Those days are kind of gone.
3: Hey, that's all right. I'm not the Mariners tonight. I'm fine.
5: You are not. Sources confirm you are not the Mariners. I can confirm that.
3: Thanks a bunch, John Paul. We'll talk to you, bud.
27: Be good, buddy.
3: There goes John Paul Morosi. Hey, speaking of the Mariners, you think, well, losing 22-0 is maybe the most embarrassing score of the year? Oh, no. Wait till we tell you about what happened at the end of this game that makes the Mariners and their season look even worse. You're not going to believe it. But that's next. Jason and Mike. 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
1: 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Well, the two nuttiest things you'll see on your television tonight, oh, at 100%. One, from the WNBA, and one from Major League Baseball. First thing I got to tell you, Las Vegas Aces get pounded tonight in the big nightcap on national TV. Vegas Aces head coach Becky Hammon not around for the end of this game as she was ejected in the first half for arguing a call. And I give Becky Hammon a lot of credit. This is not one of those, hey, I disagree, I got close to the official, and the official double-teamed me up. No, no, no, no. She goes onto the floor, pursues the official, and gets thrown out in absolute

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2: Rhino Shield! 5 minutes left in the second quarter. Referee's down on the end line and just takes three steps, fist pumping. It was almost like one of those WWE circumstances where you've got the guy who's the GM just announced that you're fighting the guy or girl, you don't want to fight. He's like, no, you can't, blah, blah. And then she's screaming and jumping around. And then the two guys get off, the assistant coaches that are wearing suit coats with like hoodies underneath, which looks just kind of odd.
3: Yeah. Yeah, it does. It does look a little weird. I'm not going to lie. A little weird.
2: They're going to put the hoods up and like they're going to do like the Cobra dance. Like they're coming in for, dodgeball.
3: Do you think it wasn't about the play at all, that, you know, the play happened and the official ran by and said, you know, Jalen Brunson had 45 in game 5 of the NBA Finals. And, I got to come out, got to yell at you. And the official yells, if you had a 1A, your old team might have won that game, but you didn't have a 1A. You don't have a 1A now. I got Asia Wilson. She's won 11 MVPs in the WNBA. You don't have a 1A. You don't have a 1A. Oh, you're out of this game. Like, maybe that happened.
2: She was high-fiving people on the way up the tunnel. Your obsession with Becky Hammon and her like or dislike or dismissal or kayfabe moment with the Jalen Brunson thing.
3: Oh, dude,
2: really,
3: it's great.
2: Just vexes me.
3: That's what she's known for, man. No matter what she wins in the WNBA, no matter what it is, you'll be in the assistant coach of the Spurs for the longest time. No, she's the one that didn't want the smoke on Jalen Brunson and walked away from any sort of responsibility over saying something that was wrong that made it look like you were picking on the guy and you didn't like him. That's going to be what people remember her for.
2: Are you new to sports media?
3: That's what people remember her for. The first line of her Wikipedia page, Becky Hammon, who was once so famously proven wrong about Jalen Brunson, yet refused to acknowledge it, was a four-time WNBA champion, blah, blah, blah, blah, blah, blah, blah. Like, that's going to be
2: I really thought
3: line.
2: You'd gotten banned from your editing privileges on Wikipedia.
3: I'm not saying that's what it says. I'm saying that's what it will wind up saying when it's all said and done. And what if I do
2: so
3: have,
2: you're just
3: what
2: wordsmithing
3: if I do have
2: now.
3: Editing power on Wikipedia?
2: Seems like maybe you got your privileges back or you created an alias.
3: What if Jalen Brunson is texting me saying, yeah, put that up there, man. You put that up there for me.
2: Makes you the, you're not the king in New York. What does that make you, the jester?
3: No, I'm the prince. Jalen Brunson can be the king of New York. I'll be the prince of New York. Because okay. I'll come out to Prince songs.
2: Are you going to wear all purple?
3: Oh, of course. Well, come on. That's Prince's
2: purple
3: color,
2: velvet.
3: Man. I have to. I got to wear. I'll drink okay, Crown Royal, whatever else, man. Purple velvet. That's it, man. Me, Prince songs, Crown Royal.
2: I always like getting those bags.
3: Yeah. I'll come out to Get Off by Prince. Ow!
2: I just recognize, you know, as I got a little bit older, either someone was just taking them from a bar they frequented, or we went through a lot of Crown Royale as a family.
3: So that's the first best thing you'll see on television tonight. The second best thing is going to be this. Now, we rarely see something like this in Major League Baseball, which is what makes it incredibly rare. The Brewers matched baseball's modern era record for the biggest shutout in MLB history tonight, beating the Mariners 22-0. Okay, 22-0. All right, only two times since 1901 have we had a couple of 22-0 victories, right? 1975, Pittsburgh beat the Cubs, and Cleveland beat the Yankees 22-0 back in 2004. But the way in which the Brewers got two of their runs, like, this is like, you know, John Boy posted this, the video of this, says, hey, can you explain the Mariners season in one play? Bases loaded, ninth inning, and a position player is in to pitch for the Mariners. And the Brewers got nine runs in the eighth inning. Nine runs in the eighth inning off of a position player. Bases loaded, and Christian Yelich, you think, oh, grand slam is coming. No, gets a fly out to center field. Except Julio Rodriguez forgets one very important thing after he catches this fly ball. This is what it sounded like. Teichert, we got it? I know you're doing bus family research, Alex Teichert, but we have to be able to get this.
4: Margin of victory is 20-0 as Yelich flies out for the second out, and there is run

0: of number 20, but...
1: Oh, he threw it out.
0: He did. He threw it into the bullpen. He thought it was the last out.
1: Not a home run. No, it's an out. But then two bases from
0: two
1: the field.
0: Two bases from both of the runners.
1: I couldn't figure out where the ball was. Yeah, he thought it was three outs.
2: Brewers radio on the call. Yes, J-Rod catches the fly ball, thought it was the third out of the inning, throws the ball into the bullpen, except it's only the second out. So you get the sacrifice fly tag up. Then you get the two-base rule because he threw the ball into the stands. Another run scored. Runner went to third. Yeah, that's kind of been the Mariners. That's the Mariners season in one play right there.
3: Just a couple of games out of that last wild card spot,
2: How?
3: Though.
2: How? The American League is so bad, man. I mean, this is as bad. This has got to be hopefully rock bottom for the Mariners. Because if it's not, man, I don't want to see what's under rock bottom here. But, like, that's embarrassing, man. They could not score for, like, weeks on end and get, like, three hits a game and lose 22-0 and still, you're only three games out. Only three games out of a wild card. Like, come on, man.
3: Well, I mean, that's the beauty of it. It doesn't matter if you lose by one run or 22. It's one loss.
2: Yeah, but it's not like they have a lot. They have this loss, and then all these other bad losses where they can't hit the ball, and still they're like eight games under 500.
3: They're four games back of the Astros for the division lead.
2: We're right there. That's just embarrassing. It's more embarrassing for the Mariners, but it's also embarrassing for the American League.
3: You know, with their record, the Mets would be about six games out. In the AL West.
2: They'd be printing playoff tickets at Citi Field right now.
3: They would.
2: Look how bad it is. Oh, we've turned it around under Andy Green. Oh, we're going to be great, man. We're only six games out. Yeah, no,
3: hey,
2: not
3: quickly,
2: the American League.
3: Now they say the front office they're still moving him back up to the up into the suites and into the spreadsheets instead of the dugout. What do you think of that?
2: Well, I think it depends if they finish with a torrid September and they finish close to 500, they all want Andy Green back, I think they'll bring him back. But bottom line, yeah, no, I think he'll go back up. Look, the Mets are playing. They have no pressure on them. The Mets can never play with any sort of expectation. When did they start playing well? When expectation was gone, the season was over. Right? Oh, no. That's every year for the Mets. If they have expectation, they can't play well. When there's no expectation, they play well. That's why I expect them to have a good year next year, because there'll be zero expectation on them next year. So that's what's going on. But, hey, Andy Green, if they have a big September, why not, man? Why not?
3: Give him a shot.
2: Yeah, why not?
3: Play some inspired baseball.
2: Why not, man? We're for 500.
3: Now, if only you had
2: we're 500 with Andy Green.
3: In the
2: we're
3: lineup.
2: So good. Okay, yeah. Let's stop right there. Let's stop with that right there. Let's I still like you, so let's stop with that right there.
3: Okay. You can save that hate for Morosi. That was about as negative as John Paul ever has been, and all he did was state facts.
2: I know. Let's find out what's trending right now in the wide world of sports from Special Delivery. Steve DeSager. SD, what do you got for us?
4: After a rain delay at Wrigley Field, they've resumed, and the game now has two outs in the bottom of the ninth and is still tied. Cubs and White Sox even at three. The Cubs do have, with two outs, Alex Bregman at the plate, runners at first. First and second. The Brewers did win 22-0 over Seattle in a game where Milwaukee was up 1-0 in the fifth inning. Update, Bregman with a single to center field, and here at this late hour, not yet midnight, but late in Chicago, another thriller for the home team like last night. Here it's a Cubs 4-3 win.
3: Yeah.
4: A run in the bottom of the ninth. And yes, Pete Crow Armstrong did have another leadoff home run tonight. He is batting .282 this season, now with 31 homers, 79 RBIs. Shohei Ohtani, 30 homers, 80 RBIs. Dodgers held on to win at Colorado, 7-6. L.A. plays closer Edwin Diaz on the IL with a neck injury. His ERA this year, 11.85. The Rockies play star catcher Hunter Goodman on the IL with a strained shoulder. He has 34 home runs. Colorado, the worst team in the National League, 50-76. The Dodgers' record since July 1st, now 20-21.
2: That's also a tie for the best record in the American League.
4: Yeah, it would be. It would be. In the AL West, Houston just one game ahead of the Texas Rangers. Houston was beaten at home 3-1 by the Angels, while Texas shut out Washington 5-0. Texas pitcher Jacob deGrom could start Thursday after a bullpen session today. Triceps injury was the problem. Minnesota and Kansas City each one at home. Boston and Pittsburgh as well. San Diego ended the Mets' four-game winning streak, 5-2 at New York. Fernando Tatis Jr. hit two home runs and robbed a grand slam bid in right field. Philadelphia won its fifth straight game, 6-4 over Miami. St. Louis and Cleveland with win. Yankees and Toronto as well. The Yanks had pitcher Carlos Rodon start tonight. Off the IL, he went four innings with four strikeouts. The Yankees second place in the AL East, five games back at Tampa Bay now. Yankees outfielder Cody Bellinger could start rehab at AAA on Thursday. Red Sox outfielder Roman Anthony started rehab at AA tonight, and homered finally back from the finger injury. To college football, North Carolina's starting QB will be Billy Edwards, a transfer from Wisconsin. He also played at Maryland. The Tar Heels play the first game of the season in Dublin at the end of the month against TCU. The NFL's next preseason games are Thursday, two of them. L.A. Chargers' new center Tyler Biadasz was carted off at practice today with a leg injury. A 49ers player in this joint practice fell on his knee. The Giants signed running back Najee Harris. The Seahawks still plan to sign defensive back Terrion Arnold, reportedly. Jeannie Buss's five siblings reiterated that they want to sell the family stake in the Lakers. If it's sold, Jeannie Buss cannot remain as team governor. Yesterday, through her attorney, Jeannie demanded a retraction from the family, but reportedly five of the six Buss kids voted to sell on Monday. If this goes through, the two new majority owners would own nearly 85% of the Lakers pending league approval.
2: Steve, remember, you can't say five. Jaden Daniels owns all copyright to the number five.
4: Is that just going in this month or until college football season starts?
2: Just say the remainder of the Buss siblings. That's all you can say.
4: I think once the college season starts Labor Day weekend and LSU officially turns its back on Jaden Daniels, yep, I think we're going to have
2: all right,
4: the numeral.
2: All right, very good. Very
4: once
2: good.
4: Again, four WNBA games tonight, including an Indiana win at Toronto. Caitlin Clark, 24 points. The Toronto Tempo have lost 11 in a row. Coco Gauff won her third round match in Cincinnati, but Sloane Stephens lost. Back to you.
2: Thank you, Steve-O. Coming up next, yes, the best, most fun, and educational way to get to the next level on the biggest NBA story of the past 3 days. That's next right here. 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
18: For the life of me, I can't understand why somebody would be against this.
19: I know several community members in that area who cannot wait for the project to get going because it's going to actually help the properties that they own in and around there. And then there are those, again, who I would call not community advocates, community extortionists. What do you want? They've given you the parks and trails. They've given you the low-income housing. They've helped you with the traffic. They've designed it to a point where it's going to mix with the city. So what do you think they want? Look at the renderings. They're taking that little circle thing. What is that?
20: You were just turntable.
19: The turntable. And they're making it a park. Turntable.
20: It still looks like a turntable.
19: Has anybody in Denver ever heard or seen the Burnham Yard turntable? I call upon all Denver natives, anybody who lives in that area. Does anybody know what the hell we're referring to? What bunch of BS? So again, what do you want? These are extortionists. They're professional extortionists that do this everywhere.
21: Denver preservationists say demolition of historic Burnham Yards buildings was deeply immoral. I'm all for preserving history. I am. You have to realize what this property is. I would encourage anybody to go there. If you really are questioning what we're talking about, drive your ass down there, park at the Buckhorn or by the Buckhorn and walk your ass in there and then go see exactly what I'm talking about. You're going to go, this is a scrapyard. This is crap.
19: It's crap. There's a locomotive building that is useless, and they're actually going to turn it into a museum. So that's part of the project. So they're actually uplifting the area. What's the problem? Again, I'm going to make my plea to anyone out there. Please answer the question, because I really, if there's something to be concerned over, I'd love to talk about it. Tell me what these people want. What have they not addressed in this whole thing that's causing these delays?
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0: 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Know your bus, kids.
1: Child gets on the bus.
2: Last couple of days, the big back and forth. The bus siblings decide we're going to sell all our shares in the Lakers, which would remove Jeannie Buss as governor, as the Lakers were sold again 10 days ago. Jeannie Buss says, no, that can't happen. And now both sides are at odds. Both sides trying to boot the other one out. Jeannie Buss was able to run the Lakers and boot her siblings out. Now the siblings are saying, okay, no, blank us, blank you. We are fighting away. We're selling all our shares and you're out as governess. Knowing this is happening, we need to educate as well as entertain. So we are playing the Know Your Bus Kids game. And our competitor is intrepid engineer, producer.
3: Yes.
2: Who is not a sports fan.
3: Not at all.
2: Alex Teicher.
3: Oh my gosh. There's one thing I love more than learning things, Jason. It's the things I still need to learn.
2: Yes, that's good. I like that. That's good. That's
4: wow.
3: Thank you. Steve, I know.
1: Deep. That was so profound.
2: So here's the game. It's very simple.
4: I thought you were going to say juice, but...
2: No. I'm going to give you a name, and Alex Teicher has to decide whether or not that is the name of a bus sibling or not. Now, you know that Jeannie is a bus sibling, and you know that they're mainly all begin with J.
3: Yes, I've learned that much.
2: All right, very good.
3: So, also, Jesse. I've learned... Jesse, I have a disdain for Jake Paul. I learned that, too.
2: Jake Paul, not a bus kid.
3: Thank gosh.
2: Not a bus kid.
3: Bad for them.
2: All right. So I give
4: almost
2: you the name.
4: Almost as rich.
3: Really?
2: This is true. Yeah, one couple more fights.
3: What?
2: Couple more fights. Maybe if he fought all the bus siblings at once in the octagon.
4: Somebody might be able to step in considering what's going on now.
2: So I give you the name, Tyshirt. You tell me if it's a bus kid, and we bet to see if you're going to get it right or not.
3: Okay, I'm down.
2: All right.
3: Love this game. Hey, Steve.
2: Julie Bus. Julie Bus.
3: Can you spell it for me?
2: J-U-L-I-E. Julie Bus is Julie Bus. A name. Do you think you know this?
3: I don't feel sure about this one.
2: All right, then I'm going to say he gets it wrong.
3: Okay.
2: No, you know, you're not sure about this?
3: I'm not sure.
2: I'm going to believe in you and say you get it right. I'm going to say you get it right.
3: I love that.
2: I think Tyshirt gets this right. Steve-O, what do you think?
4: It's not a matter of believing. I say no.
2: Okay, he's not going to get it right.
3: I need your belief, Steve.
2: Harmon, what do you think?
1: He's getting there.
2: He's getting it right. Okay,
1: yes.
2: So
1: yeah.
2: Both you and I think he's going to get this right. DeSager believes you're going to get it wrong.
3: Julie.
2: Is Julie Bus...
3: Is it cheating?
2: One of the bus kids.
3: To ask of the ones we've already done. Like the one that we've gotten that has confirmed a kid so far. We have one, right?
1: No, see, if you don't remember, I mean...
4: Jesse, and it's a guy.
2: No. Okay. And just again, for the third hour, Jack Bus is not a bus kid.
3: That's right.
2: Okay, just so very good.
1: Jack.
3: Okay.
2: Julie Bus, yes.
3: Julie Bus.
2: Yeah.
3: If there's a genie...
2: Yeah?
3: I have a hard time thinking he would say Julie.
2: Okay.
3: I know of a Julie Talbot, a lot of respect and love.
2: Even though they're all with J's, you think Julie is out?
3: No. It'd be too weird. Like, say you're upset, one of them's something wrong. You're like, Jeannie, Julie. It's just too close. I'd just say no.
2: Okay. You're
3: not a kid.
2: Not a kid.
3: Yes. Final answer.
2: Harmon and I are celebrating because you got it right.
3: Let's go.
2: Julie
4: There's no
2: Bus.
4: Logic in this.
2: There's no logic. Steve, you have gotten everyone wrong so far. And you know more about the bus kids than any of us.
4: Yeah, exactly.
2: All right.
3: Throw logic out,
2: Steve. So you don't think Julie Bus is a kid? All right, here we go.
3: No.
2: Alex Teicher. Jeannie Bus.
3: Jeannie.
2: Is Jeannie Bus a bus kid?
3: I hope not. That's funny. I'm going to say I'm not confident on this one.
2: You're not confident?
3: No, not at all.
2: I'll say you'll get it right. I'm going to stick with that philosophy. Harmon?
1: I'm going to say no.
4: I'll say no.
2: All right, so this is a big one now. Okay. I say you're going to get it right.
3: Right.
2: Harmon and DeSager think you're going to get it wrong.
3: Okay.
2: Is Jeannie Bus, not Jeannie Bus, not Julie Bus, is Jeannie Bus a bus sibling?
3: Is this like Magic Johnson? Are you trying to mess with me now, or is this actually a name?
2: It's Jeannie is a name.
3: Well, is it an actual bus name is what I'm saying.
2: That's the game.
3: Steve, don't laugh. There's apples out there. These are wild times.
2: That's the game. That's the game.
3: Okay, I'm going to say...
2: Jeannie Bus a bus kid?
3: Yes. Yes, it is a bus kid.
2: Jeannie Bus.
3: I'm going to say yes.
2: Is a bus kid.
3: Is
2: yes,
3: it?
2: Yes, Alex Tysart. Yeah.
1: Go to that.
4: Why didn't you apply the same logic from the previous Julie name?
3: Well, this one I was confused. I thought he was tricking me, Steve. They were too close, so I had to go with this one.
4: Yes, Janie Buss ran the Lakers charity arm, community involvement arm for years.
3: Really?
4: Yes.
3: How long?
4: Oh, I interviewed her 20 years ago.
3: Wow.
2: Alex, I just want to let you know this before we do the next one.
3: Okay.
2: Do you know how much Steve DeSager dislikes you right now?
3: He doesn't like
2: me. So much.
3: I thought it was his favorite for a while.
2: He's gone 0-for with you, and this is the third time we're playing this game.
3: Steve, I guess this is a test of our love right now.
2: All right.
4: You're being inconsistent.
3: That is one of my consistencies.
2: Ready?
3: I'm so ready.
2: Jan Buss.
3: Stop, dude.
2: Jan Buss is Jan Buss a bus kid?
3: Jan.
2: How do you feel about Jan Buss?
3: Not good.
2: Don't feel good.
3: I don't feel good about
2: this one. I'm going to say he gets it right. He doesn't feel good. DeSager, what do you got?
4: He never feels good, so I'll say sure. Of course you get it right.
2: Okay. All right.
3: I love Steve. Harm, now what you're getting it, Steve.
2: Harm, what do you got?
1: I'm going to say he gets this one right.
4: 2 hours to
2: catch
4: up.
2: Okay, so we all are going to say he gets it right.
3: Okay.
2: We're all going to say, okay, so not Julie Buss.
3: Nope.
2: Not JD Buss.
3: Nope.
2: This is Jan Buss.
3: Jan.
2: Jan. Capital J-A-N.
3: Okay.
2: Jan Buss.
1: N is in Nancy.
3: Nancy.
1: Not M is in jam.
2: What's your philosophy?
3: Jan, and like Nancy Harmon said, I wonder if she also gets insight to the stock market. I'm going to say yes, this is a name, because that sounds more like something he'd want to have for his entourage of children, like his own little J5.
2: So you say he's going to want Janie and Jan?
3: Yes, I'm going to say yes.
2: Okay, Jan Buss is not a bus name.
1: Wow.
2: No.
3: Okay.
2: Once again, I win this round. Steve DeSager still looking for his first match in this game. You have not. If this was match game, you'd have been off in the first segment. Yeah. You'd have been gone. Well, you can't match anybody. You've gone 0 for 3 hours, Steve.
4: Yeah, well, I got a long way to go to catch Kyle Tucker, though.
2: All right. We will have one more round of Know Your Buss Kids. See if just to see if Steve can get one right.
3: I believe in Steve.
2: All right, we got that next hour. But coming up next,
4: wait, I know all the buss kids.
2: But that's why we're
1: that doesn't
2: doing it
1: matter
2: now.
1: Exactly. What you know.
4: Exactly.
2: The big story out of the NFL coming off a brawl at spring at training camp today. Fox.
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21: The Chicago Cubs won after a late rain delay at Wrigley Field, 4-3 the final over the White Sox with a run in the bottom of the ninth. For the Cubs, that is their 13th walk-off win this season. Pete Crow Armstrong did have a leadoff homer in this one. The Dodgers got Shohei Ohtani's 30th homer of the season and held on 7-6 at Colorado, the team with the worst record in the National League, 50-76. The Brewers have the best record in the majors, 78-48. Milwaukee shut out Seattle 22-0. Brewers led 1-0 in the fifth. Yankees won 3-1 at Baltimore. Trent Grisham, all three RBIs. Toronto beat Tampa Bay and Nick Martinez 10-5. Philly won its fifth straight, 6-4 over Miami. The Padres won at the Mets, 5-2. Fernando Tatis Jr. hit two home runs. Texas with a win. Houston lost. WNBA Indiana sent Toronto to an 11th straight loss. I'm Steve DeSager.
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2: I thought you were a Laker fan, Steve.
3: I think I got the second one, the very first hour.
1: You have not matched with Alex Teichert at all.
3: That's really Alex's problem.
1: No, it's probably.
2: Oh, no. I'm a bus connoisseur.
1: You're a bus
3: I bet he can't spell the last name.
1: Oh, yeah, yeah. How is bus spelled?
2: Steve, I don't like this right now.
1: How is bus spelled? Bus family, how is it spelled?
2: B-U-S.
3: I disagree.
1: There! Okay, there you go.
4: He left off the S for savings.
1: B-U-S.
4: B-U-S. Or to watch Steve's head explode. What shade of red is he?
1: Do the bus siblings have a kid named Magic School?
2: Yes.
1: Okay, all right, very good. Okay.
2: I knew it.
1: All right, very good. Yeah. Okay.
4: That's, you know, they're getting ready to make a movie of that.
1: All right. The Magic School Bus, really?
4: Yeah.
1: Okay. Zac Efron, who's in that?
4: I forget who was cast as Miss Frizzle.
1: Miss Frizzle. Colin Frizzle from Love Actually?
4: Oh, that
1: Colin
4: would be nice. Frizzle. That would be nice. Elizabeth Banks has actually been cast as Miss Frizzle.
1: Oh, okay. All right. Wow. See, the more you know. I did not know that.
4: How about that?
1: I did not know that.
4: I added value today.
1: We have one more round of the Know Your Bus Kids game coming up in about a half hour. We'll see if Steve DeSager can.
3: You know why there's one more round? It's because we haven't come close to running out of kids.
1: No,
3: that's how little he knows the bus fan.
1: I still have real bus kids names ready to go in the game. I tell you, it's gonna. We got one more round.
3: Jan,
1: to go.
3: Yeah. Jake.
1: Jan,
3: no,
1: Jan, Jane, Janie, like tight. It's a
4: George Glass.
1: Yeah, it can be a tough one.
3: Very good Brady Brunch reference.
4: Thank you.
1: You explain to Gen Xers who George Glass is. You have to do that.
2: Glass half full.
4: You know they did a pop Funko of Jan Brady with George Glass, and it's her sitting on the couch, and there's nothing in the seat. So okay. You bought air.
3: Is right. She wearing the wig that she bought?
1: All right, now
2: I believe so.
1: Wait, no. Let's do one more fun bet before we get to the big football story.
2: Okay.
1: Mm-hmm. If I said Harmon, you and DeSager, outside of Jan now, because you know now you let that go. How many of the Brady kids can Teichert name? How many of the other five Brady kids can he name? How
3: can
1: many
3: you say? Can you say five?
1: How many of the other four plus? Sorry, Jaden Daniels. How many of the other four plus one? Three boys, two girls. You think he gets two? DeSager, how many does he get?
3: I'll say at least three.
1: At least three.
3: I have great confidence in this man.
1: Okay, I'm going to say.
4: Look at that. Look at how positive he is towards you, Teichert.
1: Don't look anything up. Don't look anything up. I'm going to say less than two. I will say he gets less than two. All right. You have five kids, five Brady kids, Teichert. You get five guesses to get them all right. Give me
2: Greg,
1: the other Brady kids. Wow.
2: Peter.
1: Okay. Yeah.
2: Bobby.
1: Yeah.
2: Cindy.
1: Yeah.
2: This is where it gets a little rough. Thank you, Steve.
1: Rough.
2: Thank you, Steve. I have one more.
4: It's funny because you're missing the obvious one.
2: Oh, Jan.
1: No, I gave you Jan.
2: Oh.
1: We said that one in the very beginning.
2: Okay.
1: I'm surprised you got through this. I don't know if maybe you looked it up when I wasn't looking, but
2: no.
1: Okay. All right.
2: I'm sitting here in front of
3: me. He knows.
1: Okay, all right. Who's you're missing one more Brady kid.
2: There's one more. Is it the obvious one Mike said?
3: It is because of an expression.
1: Well, yeah. Oh. Yeah. She was one of the, I would say she was probably the most popular Brady kid. Yeah.
2: Oh, definitely. It's like with it, Marsha?
1: Marsha.
2: Yes. Marsha. Yeah.
4: Oh, I was going to say you forgot Tiger.
1: All right.
2: Hey, it's Tiger.
3: So did the family.
2: Hey, it's Tiger. Yeah.
1: Well, all of a sudden, where's Tiger? He's not in the show anymore. Yeah, no, we had to write that dog out. He had a good run.
2: Here's a fun one for all of you bus experts. What was the doctrine he got, Jerry Buss? What was his doctrine in?
3: It was chemistry.
4: His doctorate?
1: His doctorate?
2: What's your final one? Yeah, what's Steve says?
1: I don't know that's the right word.
2: Yeah, it was.
1: Is it doctorate?
2: Yes.
1: You said
4: his
1: doctorate.
4: His doctorate, not doctrine.
1: No, doctrine is like the Monroe Doctrine.
2: No, I don't want that part.
1: No, that's
2: that's a little confusing.
1: That's
2: with
1: the president.
2: Yeah, I don't want that.
1: President Earl the Pearl Monroe.
3: Or Episcopalian Doctrine.
2: Yeah. Oh, that's a good one.
1: That was when Earl the Pearl Monroe had the Monroe Doctrine.
2: I like that, one.
1: That happened right there.
2: Yeah. Nice. What was he a doctor of, Jason? Steve?
1: Doctrine or doctorate?
2: What was he a doctor
3: He studied chemistry.
2: Okay, Mike.
1: Oh yeah, yes. I think you're right. Yeah, yeah, chemistry.
4: USC.
2: Yes,
4: he's right.
2: Yes. Yeah, it's true. Good job, Steve.
3: Thank you.
1: And what was the Monroe Doctrine about?
2: Oh, I don't want to do that one.
1: I don't want to do that one.
4: Pearl Monroe.
2: I don't want to do that one.
1: That's when Earl said there should be a shot worth 3 points in the
2: All right,
1: NBA.
2: Steve.
3: He was the fifth president of the New York Knicks.
2: All right, Steve, I'm going to challenge you even more. After
1: he sold the team to James Dolan.
2: After his doctorate, Steve, what else did he do? What else did he work in?
1: James Monroe?
2: No.
1: Oh.
2: Jerry Buss.
1: Oh, Jerry Buss. He went to casinos a lot.
2: He worked in something else after he got his doctorate.
3: Wait, are doctorate. You saying before no, the Lakers?
1: No, doctorate.
2: After. No, yeah, before, excuse me.
3: You like real estate?
2: No. He was in aerospace.
3: Oh, yes, yes,
2: yeah.
3: Yes.
1: No, I think you're right. He was actually in Aerosmith.
2: Oh, he was the lead singer, right?
0: On the edge.
1: Yeah, that was
2: And then he became the drummer?
1: He took over for Steven Tyler for
3: the Tyler
1: a couple
3: Doctrine,
1: of years.
3: Yes.
1: The Tyler Doctrine, yes.
4: Nicely done, yeah. Because
2: Tyler's mouth was too big.
1: You really don't want to do the Monroe Doctrine, do you?
2: I don't.
1: Okay, that's fine. You did well here. You did well.
2: Thank you.
1: Congratulations. You got four out of the five.
2: Thank you.
1: Available Brady kids. Very nice. Very good.
4: Well, would you like to fill people in on what the Monroe Doctrine is, since we've been circling it for 5 minutes?
1: This was where he said, "Hey, Europe, nobody can colonize Europe anymore, and no one, everybody's got to lay hands off of Europe." That was the Monroe Doctrine.
4: There you go.
1: Yeah, there you go. And that's true. Like I'm not
3: Wasn't
1: saying
3: it Europe hands off of us.
1: No, it was the
4: Western Hemisphere
1: off
4: limits.
1: Yes, yes,
4: yeah.
1: It was
3: foreign policy.
1: Yes,
3: it was foreign policy.
1: The Monroe Doctrine, but I like the Earl of Pearl Monroe Doctrine better. You know, and
4: it is better.
1: So you need 3 points, and I'm selling this team for.
4: See,
1: a lot
4: back
1: of
4: when guys had good nicknames too. Yeah.
3: Go ahead and guard DeBuscher. Yeah. See if I care.
1: God, yeah,
3: that's the Monroe Doctrine.
1: You leave me open.
3: Actually,
1: you leave me open. That's
3: will,
1: it, man.
3: This will bring the bus conversation full circle.
1: Okay.
3: In reality, the Monroe Doctrine was, don't anybody pass it to Phil Jackson.
1: Very nice, Steve. Very
3: was
1: nice.
3: The Angel Reese of his team, where we could get the rebounds out of him.
1: Yeah, but I've seen Phil make a layup. I've not seen that from
3: even
1: Angel
3: worse.
1: Reese.
3: Wow.
1: I think Phil just jumps off of 1 foot for a layup. I don't see that.
4: Yeah, but if you
1: Reese.
4: Ran into Phil's elbows.
1: Yeah. Mm, oh, yeah, yeah, sure.
3: If you look
1: at
3: the old footage, Phil ran exactly like he walked as a coach.
1: He did, yes. Yeah, he was not fast.
3: Yeah.
1: Nah. Who would win a race in their prime between Phil Jackson and Freddie Freeman? They would both run exactly the same.
3: Freeman can get a head up of steam around second and around third.
1: Okay, all right.
3: So I'll give it to that.
1: He only has like two less stolen bases than Ohtani this year. Just think about that, right? Ohtani stole 50 bases a year. I'm done stealing bases. I don't want to do that anymore. He's got 7 stolen bases this year. Freddie Freeman's got 5.
3: 6 straight years with 30 homers. That kind of makes sense.
1: No, but I'm just saying, like, he could steal. Why not steal 50 bases if you can?
3: Well, he's pitching now.
1: Freddie Freeman has 5 stolen bases, all probably because of fielder's indifference, right? I'm sure that's all 5
4: hey,
1: stolen
4: no,
1: bases.
4: Hey, no, they still gave him the stolen base, though.
3: No. That is not an all actual right, stolen base.
1: That is not. That's the Freddie Freeman doctrine. That's the Freeman doctrine. So, big story out of the NFL today. Multiple fights when the Saints and Cowboys went at it with joint practices. So many skirmishes that the coaches had to stop and talk, should they continue? Now, this is something that has been a kind of a latter-day phenomenon in the NFL, where joint practices have taken precedent over playing stars in actual preseason games. So you get with the heat on the field playing in the middle of the day. Yeah, you get players get upset. I'm honestly surprised there's not more back and forth and fights at training camps when you have joint practices. But today, numerous ones between the Saints and the Cowboys. Again, when you get to the point where they go, should we call off the practice? You know, it's pretty severe.
4: Well, that's the beauty of it, though, right? I mean, we're at that point of the preseason where the anger's got to come out. If you see someone in an opposing color, you're going after them.
1: Yeah, well, and you had, what's his name's kid? In the middle, WWE
4: Scott
1: style in the middle of it.
4: Kid.
1: He's body slamming people. Like, it's the squared circle.
4: No, but that's it. He gave him a German suplex. I mean, you see it escalate, and it's a good couple of minutes of they're letting him go. It's kind of like a hockey fight, all right, until someone hits the ground.
1: Yeah, sure.
4: And then Rex Steiner said, all right, I'm going to make his ass hit the ground. Watch this. Yeah. I was like, oh, no. And look, he's already suspended.
1: Yeah.
4: Like, that's what makes this even more fun and chaotic, right? His cousin is Bron Breakker. Yes. WWE star. And Pops is Scott Steiner. Uncle is Rick. So you're talking about the Steiner brothers, University of Michigan, all of that stuff. Run around in singlets. And then Rex Steiner just gets mad and decides to German suplex. Gee, I wonder where he's headed as soon as he's cut.
1: Just up in the air and down to the canvas.
4: And you can hear everybody, oh, there it is, like, because they know it's coming.
1: Of course.
4: They know he's going to do one eventually. Yeah. I mean, all his photo shoots were with his dad's old chainmail armor and headgear and whatever.
1: Yeah, that's always fun. Oh, is this what they'd be wearing in the NFL? No, no, no, that was his dad in the ring. Oh, okay, that's what he wore.
4: Big Papa Pump.
1: But that in mind, right, big fight today between the Saints and the Cowboys. I got big, bold predictions for both of these teams this year. Okay, I'll give you the Saints first, and we'll save the Cowboys. Saints are going to win the NFC South. All right, it is a bad division. Every team, I don't believe the Bucs are on the way up, regardless of the fact that Baker Mayfield says, yeah, bet against me, let's see what happens. Yeah, no, I'm okay with that. Who knows about the Panthers, right? I mean, honestly, who knows about them? The Saints are really underrated offensively. Tyler Shuck was pretty good last year. Coming in, I know not a lot of people watched the Saints play last year, saw him play, but he was pretty good. They have a lot of weapons down there now. Olave did leave practice today, but then came back for the end of it. The running back room is better. Like, I have more confidence in the Saints offense to put points on the board and win that division because the division is terrible. I have more confidence in them being able to do that than any other team, because 9 or 10 wins will win the NFC South. The Atlanta Falcons are going to be absolutely awful. So when you look at these other three teams, the one team I can tell you is ascending a little bit are the Saints. Maybe I like Tyler Shuck a little bit more than other people do, but I'm telling you, I think the Saints, 9 or 10 wins, and they win the NFC South.
4: A lot of college experience, and one of the things that I think people are starting to come around with, the Anthony Richardsons of the world, et cetera. And you know, it was spoken of in some circles. We certainly addressed it going, hey, you like the talent, don't want to force him out. A few starts, didn't work out, trying to reclamation project and find his way back to a starting and competing form. Whereas you look at Shuck with all the years and starts that he had in college, came in older and kind of dismissed, goes to the Saints. You got a guy in Olave. The key to this squad is, can you keep everybody healthy? They bring in Etienne to team with Kamara, who comes back for another run. They're banged up a little bit. You've already lost your rookie wide receiver for at least 6 weeks because of a hammy. Olave was in and out of practice today. And so, you know, trying to make sure you get to the season intact. But you look at that, it's a division where nobody's running away and hiding. They're the second favorite behind the Buccaneers. Nobody trusts the Panthers, for sure. And we chronicled all the ills of the Falcons. You can go back and find the podcast of that real deep dive into the chaos going on there. But yeah, for Shuck and for the Saints, they're in a pretty good spot here. 7.5 is the over-under. I think they blow past that.
1: Well, and I'll tell you this, too. For the Cowboys, they're going to win the NFC East. Okay? People are sleeping on the no-expectation Cowboys this year, right? Like, I'm in on the Cowboys' no expectations, because the rest of the NFC East, look, Washington, this could be a really bad year for them. The way they feel like they are now going into the season, the situation with Jaden Daniels, I don't know what we're going to get. The Giants, John Harbaugh's got his hands full just trying to keep Jackson Dart and Cam Scadaboo on the field. The Eagles are on the downside of their run with this group, right? They've lost a lot of players. They lost a lot of players defensively. They're going to try to make it work with a bunch of number two receivers. They haven't gotten better. The Cowboys have gotten better. Their offense is elite. It's one of the top three offenses in the NFL. We know they're going to score. The changes they have made defensively, all they got to do is become a league average defense. I'm not saying they got to become a top 10 defense or a top 5 defense, but the changes they have made, yeah, they can easily make that leap, because that's a really big leap when you go from bottom quarter of the league into, hey, sort of league average. That's going to win so many games. They'll win games 35-24 instead of losing 38-35. The Cowboys improved the most. They kept their offense together. They really showed last year, hey, maybe they have a little something going on there, but their defense is better. Caleb Downs, Williams now a full year in the Cowboys scheme. They've made enough changes where, yeah, They're the best team in the NFC East, and I'm buying the low expectation, lack of pressure on the Cowboys that they have thrown out there, that people throw out there about them. Well, still the Eagles division. No, I think the Eagles might struggle to make the playoffs, and I think the Cowboys win the NFC East.
4: Current odds, Eagles a slight favorite, Cowboys second, and you chronicled what's going on, Commanderville, and then certainly with the Giants, trying to get neighbors back, and then your two biggest stars, brightest stars, great potential ceilings, but will they be out of the blue tent long enough to actualize it? So defense, you bring in Von Miller, whatever he's got left, coach slash 7 to 10 sacks, perhaps as a specialist. You changed out a lot of principles on the defensive side of the ball, and you got Dak Prescott running around calling it the greatest offense there is. I can't argue with that, can I? I mean, come on, he's got receivers for days. And his numbers not too shabby. It's good to see people starting to stand for him when we talk about those quarterbacks. It's like, well, who deserves to win one? I'm like, I don't know. Dak's stats aren't much different than those. Give him a half a defense, you might actually have a shot, because Jerry's actually maybe moving in the right direction of how to construct a roster.
1: Exit, how about a Fresca? Exit, Swollen Dome. There you go. Some big, bold predictions coming off a brawl today at training camp in the NFL.
4: Suplex.
1: Coming up next, Mike and I get back into a story that for all of us as sports fans, thankfully shows no signs of slowing down. That's next right here. Jason and Mike, Fox Sports Radio. 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
35: That is not John Cena. Oh.
1: So we are just minutes away from the final installment tonight of the new greatest game sweeping the nation called Know Your Bus Kids, because thankfully for us as sports fans and radio professionals, the Jeannie Buss and her sibling saga shows no signs of slowing down. The Lakers being sold for the second time in the past 9 months, about a week and a half ago, it was implied in the sale to Josh Kushner and Bob Iger that Jeannie Buss would stay on for at least the next couple of years as team governor. This was part of what happened before when Jeannie Buss sold the team to Mark Walter a year ago. She was going to stay on as governor running the team for another 5 years. Well, after the sale was put through to Kushner and Iger, The other Buss siblings decided to sell the remainder of their shares in the Lakers to Kushner and Iger, meaning that Jeannie Buss could not stay on as governor. She couldn't be on running the team. So Jeannie Buss, who helped push all her siblings out to run the team as she has the past 15 years, now the siblings are saying, oh, no, now we're going to push Jeannie out because we can all sell and get the rest of our money. Because you got to own at least 17.5% of the team to be able to run it as a governor. They would not have that if the rest of the Buss family sells their shares, so Jeannie would be out. And Jeannie Buss has decided in the last 24 hours to dispute this and wants to fight the rest of her siblings for being able to sell the rest of their stakes in the Lakers. And look, we said this last night. We could double down on this before we give you, you know, another take on this too, is that Jeannie Buss just has to let it go. All right, you got to let this go. You sold the team. When you sold the team a year ago, you sold whatever influence you are going to have to be able to say, we're going to stay on. I'm going to stay on as governor of this team, right? You sold the team. Maybe you didn't want to do it. Maybe you're having second thoughts, but you sold the team, right? You made that decision. The longer this goes on, it just makes the Buss family look more like a clown show, where really the real life succession is not something that you want to wear with a badge of honor. This is like, boy, how embarrassing is this? The Lakers have become a clown show. You have the Laker family that can't get along with each other, and now one is suing the other, and now the other ones are trying to kick one out. Like, this is an embarrassing storyline. Leave with as much face saving as you could possibly have if you're the Buss family. Now, again, you're not saving a lot of face. You're not saving half a face like Two-Face and Batman. You're not saving whatever quarter of the face the Phantom of the Opera's mask isn't covering on the Phantom's face. You're saving a little bit of face. But the more time that goes on, you are saving no face, and the Buss family becomes just as big a punchline, or even a bigger punchline, with every day that goes on. And honestly, I don't know what Jeannie Buss's end game is. You sold the majority of the team. Everybody made money. You have this part of it left. They're not going to keep you on as governor, right? I mean, Iger and Kushner are not going to keep you on as governor. I know that they had conversations about it a week ago, but especially after this, they're not going to keep you. They don't want this Buss family stuff hanging over the team, where you're going to be involved with the team while they own it, knowing full well that this back and forth with your siblings could crop up at any time, whatever lawsuits they're going to have to deal with.

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4: Guys, but the recognition that this is all evolving, changing, and with the excising of Mark Walter, I mean, there's a lot of legalese. There's a lot of investigation going on. They want things as clean as possible in this transition period. And knowing that you're going to continue having the four plus one plus genie battles to go. I can't say that other word. It's been, you know, banned right now because of the whole
5: Daniels
4: situation.
5: Daniels has it. Yep.
4: At least for another day, and then I'll tell him to beat it, and we'll get back to it. But, I mean, you've already been turned into a show called Running Point with Kate Hudson, running the Los Angeles Waves while fighting her family.
5: Mm-hmm.
4: I mean, it's a pretty decent show, but clearly, I mean, you've already gotten into situation comedy when it comes to how the Laker the family and business has been run for these last years. So it's a bad spot, right? It's another one of those Mindy Kaling productions. But it's for, and we've talked about this the last couple of days, it's like, what's the win, right? We talk about it all the time. You're going to do a story, you're going to try to find some level of insight, some comedy with it, whatever. What's the win in terms of the process? And at this point, all it does is stall the inevitable. You're not going to be seated at that table anymore with the governors, right? You need, what, at least 15%. You've split six ways. It's 2.5% or thereabout each of where they're at to get to that point. Plus, you add a little extra split. So 17.8, it's a little over $2 billion apiece that they'd walk away from this sale. And it's like, all right, it's done. You know, just take your money. Figure out what the next venture is, ownership in another sports team. And I know it's not the same identity. And we talked about that a lot since this started bubbling up of, you know, when you're identified with a job. And for all of you out there, you can talk about it, right? Where you were at a job, at a place of employment, a relationship, whatever it is for a long period of time, it becomes part of your identity. For Jeannie Buss, it's the one that she's got to come to grips with. The other five, I mean, they've been in the background for the most part, to the point where we don't even know all their names when we play games.
5: And now, before we get to that, you know how Chris Berman would report this story today.
4: Oh, boy. Okay.
5: Clearly, TJ, there could be an Iger sanction against Jeannie Buss and the Lakers. TJ. There.
4: Nicely done.
5: So, speaking of the Buss kids, let's play the final installment tonight of our game, Know Your Buss Kids. Playing myself, Mike Harmon.
4: Wait. Just for those that missed it, The Iger Sanction was a 1975 action thriller with Clint Eastwood as Dr. Jonathan Hemlock, co-starring George Kennedy.
5: So, George Kennedy, very nice. So, we play the Know Your Buss Kids game, where Alex Teicher, who doesn't really know a lot about sports,
6: loves sports.
5: I give him a name.
6: Okay.
5: And you tell me if that is the name of a bus kid or not.
6: Sounds easy.
5: Right? We played it three times tonight. It's been pretty difficult for you.
6: No, speak for yourself.
5: So, myself, Mike Harmon, Steve DeSager.
6: Hi, Steve.
7: The easier game would be naming a movie from the 60s or 70s. Was George Kennedy in this? The answer is probably yes.
5: So, again, we want to educate and entertain at the same time.
6: Yes.
5: So, we give Ty Shirt the chance, and then Mike and I and Steve think if you're going to get it right.
6: I love that.
5: So, Joey Buss. Is Joey Buss a bus kid? Now, as you know, Joey, all the names begin with J.
6: Yes, I've learned
5: so you
6: that.
5: Know. Okay, very good.
6: Also learned that there's two S's in bus.
5: Yes, there is two S's
6: learning
5: in bus.
6: Learning a lot tonight.
5: Yes. Joey Buss. Is Joey Buss a bus kid?
6: Also learned there's six of them. Six kids.
5: Yes, there are. Very good. Very good. Do you think you know this?
6: I feel confident about this one.
5: You feel confident?
6: I do.
5: All right, I'm going to say you get it wrong. All right, Harmon, what do you think?
4: He's going to get this one.
5: He's going to get it right. Okay.
6: No.
4: Yeah.
6: Steve
5: DeSager says no.
6: That's all right. Very, like, determined no.
5: Joey Buss. Is Joey Buss
6: okay
5: a bus kid?
6: I'm going to do something Steve hates. But in my deductive reasoning, in my logic here, right, my favorite character.

0: character in Friends was Joey. And as soon as you said that name, I was like, oh God, so many great scenes with Joey. Remember how much he was trying to, you know, get in and out.
1: Is that a sandwich?
0: No. Oh my gosh. Ends up getting with Rachel for a little bit. That was pretty dope.
1: Sorry, spoiler.
0: Well, watch it. So I'll say this. I loved the name Joey. I hope Dr. Buss was also a fan too. Yes, I'm going to say Joey was a kid name.
1: Joey Buss.
0: Oh yeah.
1: Was a bus or
0: Let's
1: is
0: go!
1: A bus kid. Very
0: was?
1: Good. Yes.
0: Is a bus.
2: Is a bus kid. Is, yeah.
0: Is a Breaking
1: bus kid.
0: News.
1: Is a bus kid.
0: One less bus to fight, Genie.
2: He was named after a baby kangaroo.
0: Really?
2: Okay.
1: Steve DeSager still looking to match.
0: Oh. Oh, yeah, that's true. Wait, what kangaroo? Joey?
1: Joey's a baby kangaroo.
0: Is he?
1: Yeah, you didn't, a Joey. You call someone
3: that's
1: Joey
3: actually what it's called.
1: Is a baby
3: Alex.
1: Kangaroo.
0: Oh, the definition.
1: Like a murder yeah. of crows.
0: Oh,
1: a
0: those
1: Joey,
0: are crazy.
1: A baby kangaroo is called a
0: Love
1: Joey.
0: When I see a murder outside. Yeah. Those are fun.
1: All right.
0: What? Bunch of crows.
1: Jasmine.
0: By the way, why isn't a group of squid called a squad?
1: There's because it's Squidwards.
0: I like squad. I think like, oh, the squad. Okay,
3: jeez, it should SpongeBob. Be.
1: Jasmine Bus.
0: Thank you, Steve. Jasmine?
1: Jasmine
0: oh,
1: Bus.
0: That's a cool name. Jasmine. I don't feel good about this one.
1: You don't feel
0: no,
1: good. You
0: Jasmine.
1: Don't feel good.
0: That's a cool name.
1: You don't feel good.
0: No.
1: I will say that if you don't feel good, I'll say you get it right.
0: Okay.
1: I'm going to say you get it right. Harmon?
3: Yeah, he's getting this one.
1: You think he's getting it right? Okay.
3: Yeah.
1: All right. Steve-O?
2: I'll say no, and I'll add that, you know, Jasmine's not a guy, and it's not Jasmine Guy.
1: Okay, very good.
0: Who is so, Jasmine?
1: TJ, clearly Alex Teichert would be in a different world if he guessed this one correct.
0: That's funny.
1: All right.
0: Still don't know who Jasmine
1: so,
0: Guy is.
1: Okay. Jasmine Bus. Is Jasmine Bus.
0: Jasmine
1: a Bus. A bus kid. Jazz Bus.
2: No, Jasmine.
1: No, but, you know, she's short for Jazz.
2: Not like Jazz Chisholm.
1: No. Or the Utah Jazz.
0: All these names have been, like, shorter and easier to, like, you know, phonetically put together.
2: Right, like Jan, who
0: yeah,
2: is
0: for sure.
2: Not a bus.
0: That like, should be. I'm going to say no, that is not
1: you're gonna
0: a
1: say,
0: bus
1: You're going to say Jasmine Bus is not a bus kid?
0: Well,
1: Jasmine Bus is...
0: Yeah, I'm going to say no.
1: Not!
0: It's not?
1: A bus kid.
0: Oh, Steve on the board.
1: No, Steve said you get it wrong.
0: Oh.
1: Yeah. No, Steve now, based on still history, looking to match.
0: Oh.
3: Now, Steve based on history, Dr. Buss may or may not have spent time with people named Jasmine.
0: Oh.
1: But Steve DeSager, wow. Who knows more about the Buss family than all of us, still looking to match you, Teichert.
2: You know, you have to pick a celebrity once we get to the final. You're going to try and match. I say Charles Nelson Reilly.
1: Oh, very good. Yeah.
2: Not Alex.
1: Richard Dawson. All right, last one.
0: Dawson's Creek?
1: Last one.
0: Is that who Richard Dawson's from?
1: Yes, they named a creek after him, yeah.
0: Awesome.
1: Jim Buss.
0: Jim.
1: Is Jim Buss. Jim Buss.
0: Jim.
1: A bus kid.
0: Look at that play, Jim.
1: Jim. Not Jim Nance Bus.
0: Oh, okay.
2: Fortunately, we're not going to be hearing that anymore.
0: Jim.
1: Unless J.J. Watt decides to do it.
3: Well, Jim, they left Jim, him, out, they Jim, left him Jim. Out of the promo.
1: Jim, I'm getting fired. Jim.
0: Jim.
1: Is Jim Bus.
0: He was
1: a
0: just
1: bus
0: going
1: kid.
0: To see Grandma. What was wrong with that?
1: Grandma and Grandpa.
0: Oh, that's right.
1: Grandma and Grandpa.
0: See, now this I feel sure about.
1: You feel sure about?
0: 100%.
1: Okay, I'm going to say he gets it wrong.
0: Oh, no, I got
1: completely
0: this
1: gets
0: one.
1: It wrong. All right. Harmon?
3: Yeah, no, he's getting it.
2: He's got it. Right. Yeah, he's there.
1: All right.
0: Steve
1: has got, let's see. Can Steve DeSager match with Alex Teichert one time?
0: About time
1: is
0: it's on.
1: Jim Bus. Jim.
0: In my logic, you said the name so many times, I'm just going to say yes. I hope it's a kid's name.
1: Jim Bus is a bus kid. You have met.
0: Let's go, Steve.
3: It's a walk-off for Steve DeSager.
1: Steve DeSager gets a match. Mike Harmon wins.
2: I have done the Alex Bregman.
1: You did. You finally.
2: Get another walk-off.
1: Finally a walk-off.
0: Bregman.
3: You're just like the Cubs against my White Sox.
1: Your success in this game, Steve, like Edwin Diaz saving games for the Dodgers. That's about how many you've gotten right.
2: I'm going straight onto the injured list.
1: And Alex Teichert, we are now out of Bus Kids
0: That's
1: names.
0: It?
1: That's it, yes.
0: Can you name them all for me again?
1: Well, we don't have time for
0: this. Okay.
2: Johnny, Jimmy.
0: Johnny, Jimmy.
1: Janie. Joey.
0: Joey.
1: Jesse.
2: Joey and Jesse, the two much younger ones that are buying into the Padres.
1: And Jeannie. Oh.
0: And Jeannie.
1: Well, and Lee.
0: Oh, hey,
1: yeah,
0: Lee.
1: We didn't get to Lee.
0: Poor Lee.
1: No, we didn't get to Lee.
0: Everybody lets Lee go.
1: All right, let's. So there is your Buss family game. Know your Buss kids. Steve-O, what's trending tonight in the wide world of sports?
2: Let's start with those Cubbies, because there was a rain delay mid-8th. They did eventually finish the game at Wrigley Field with yet another Cubs walk-off. Run bottom of the ninth, beat the White Sox 4-3, so updating the AL Central. The White Sox have a four-game lead over Minnesota, which was a winner at home, 4-1 against Atlanta. In the AL West, Houston just one game ahead of the Rangers. Texas shut out Washington 5-0, while Houston was beaten at home 3-1 by the Angels. The Dodgers got Shohei Ohtani's 30th home run of the season and won 7-6 at Colorado, the worst team in the NL. So the Dodgers' record since July 1st now 20-21. More runs than those numbers for the Milwaukee Brewers tonight. It was a 1-0 lead against Seattle in the fifth inning. 22-0 Milwaukee is the final. The Brewers have the best record in the majors, 78-48. They're still 4.5 games over the Cubs in the division. Kansas City with 3 runs bottom of the ninth beat the A's 4-3. San Diego ended the Mets' 4-game winning streak 5-2. Fernando Tatis Jr. not only hit 2 home runs, he robbed a grand slam bid in right field. Boston and Pittsburgh with home wins. Philadelphia as well. Phils have won 5 straight. St. Louis shut out the Reds 3-0. At Cleveland, Joe Adele, former Angel, a homer and 6 RBIs. Guardians 8-1 winners against San Francisco. Toronto beat Tampa Bay and Nick Martinez 10-5. Martinez now 12-4 this season. And the Yankees won 3-1 at Baltimore. Trent Grisham, all 3 RBIs, including a home run. Pitcher Carlos Rodon of the Yanks came off the injured list to start. He went 4 innings with 4 strikeouts. The LA Chargers' new center Tyler Biadasz was carted off at practice with a leg injury. The Giants signed running back Najee Harris. The Seahawks still plan to sign defensive back Terrion Arnold. In the WNBA, Indiana handed Toronto an 11th straight loss, 101-95. Caitlin Clark, 24 points, 7 assists, 7 turnovers. Connecticut was 8-25, but got a win in Boston tonight against LA. 85-77, the Sparks in the loss from 3-point range, 2-for-16. Atlanta's Angel Reese, 21 points, 10 rebounds, and a win at Las Vegas, 97-82. Chicago over New York, 93-86. Natasha Cloud, 35 points. Golden State will host next summer's WNBA All-Star Game. Coco Gauff won her third round match in Cincinnati, but Sloan Stephens lost. Men's number 4, Daniil Medvedev, also lost. Back to you.
1: Thank you, Steve-O. Jason Smith, Mike Harmon live from the Fox Sports Radio Studios. Coming up next, why you can no longer even stand on one leg to talk about how one specific team is ruining Major League Baseball. 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
20: For the life of me, I can't understand why somebody would be against this.
21: I know several community members in that area who cannot wait for the project to get going because it's going to actually help the properties that they own in and around there. And then there are those, again, who I would call not community advocates, community extortionists. What do you want? They've given you the parks and trails. They've given you the low-income housing. They've helped you with the traffic. They've designed it to a point where it's going to mix with the city. So what do you think they want? Look at the renderings. They're taking that little circle thing. What is that?
22: The turntable.
21: The turntable. And they're making it a park.
22: Turntable. It still looks like a turntable.
21: Has anybody in Denver ever heard or seen the Burnham Yard turntable? I call upon all Denver natives, anybody who lives in that area. Does anybody know what the hell we're referring to? What bunch of BS? So again, what do you want? These are extortionists. They're professional extortionists that do this everywhere.
23: Denver preservationists say demolition of historic Burnham Yards buildings was deeply immoral. I'm all for preserving history. I am. You have to realize what this property is. I would encourage anybody to go there. If you really are questioning what we're talking about, drive your ass down there, park at the Buckhorn or by the Buckhorn and walk your ass in there and then go see exactly what I'm talking about. You're going to go, this is a scrap yard. This is crap.
21: It's crap. There's a locomotive building that is useless, and they're actually going to turn it into a museum. So that's part of the project. So they're actually uplifting the area. What's the problem? Again, I'm going to make my plea to anyone out there. Please answer the question, because I really, if there's something to be concerned over, I'd love to talk about it. Tell me what these people want. What have they not addressed in this whole thing that's causing these delays?
11: Wake up with Brett Kane at 6 a.m. Then it's Mosher, Lombardi, and Kane at 7. 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Talking Broncos, the Rockies, the Nuggets.
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1: All right, go, go.
2: In 5, 4, 3.
1: That's tomorrow, and that is up.
2: Again, 5, 4, 3.
1: That's tomorrow, and that is it for us today. And we will leave you with a, I can't do it. Okay. We'll do it live.
2: Okay.
1: Well, no. We'll do it live. Do it live.
0: Yeah, that Detroit video is something.
3: Jeez, oh, Pete.
0: Everybody's learning the phrase "Jeez, oh, Pete's" now.
4: There's a lot of folks trying to figure out the etymology of it and go all the way through and what's the origin story, where is this? I mean, you say you've actually encountered this in your life.
0: Pam's aunt says "Geez, oh, Pete's" all the time. All the time says it. So I've known that phrase for a long time.
4: Does she still have to contribute to the swear jar after saying it?
0: No, because it's like the equivalent of "golly gee" or "gee willikers." Like that's the way it is. Like, you know.
4: All right.
0: Yeah, it's weird.
4: It's still finer, because then you'd have a much better, bigger pot at the end of the year.
0: Finer for saying "geez, oh, Pete's."
4: Quarter. Oh, swear buddy. Jar. But I said "geez, oh, Pete's."
0: Yeah, doesn't matter. Now put Meathead. That quarter in. You dummy up, will you? So today, a big story out of Major League Baseball and the Dodgers, and proof that when the Dodgers make trades and get players and get guys like Tarek Skubal, and you hear phrases like they're ruining the game with the money they can spend, just remember stuff like this, okay? So Shohei Ohtani threw in the bullpen today, so maybe he could return to the Dodgers rotation at some point into September. You know, good news for them. Edwin Diaz is put on the injured list with inflammation in his neck. Well, how much of it's an injury, how much they want to get him a break, because his ERA is 11.5 and he's been terrible. But that's not the real point. The Dodgers had the worst offseason in all of baseball. Worst off, not even close with anybody else, right? Mets had a bad offseason, but at least they didn't sign Kyle Tucker and Edwin Diaz, right? And the Dodgers did. And they're spending upwards of $300 million on two guys who are awful. Diaz, you can't trust to pitch the ninth inning, and that's going to be a big bullpen issue for them in the playoffs. Kyle Tucker has been abysmal. And you saw the video of him the past couple of days, him, maybe he's crying in the dugout. He's, you know, not happy with how his performance level. He's been terrible. He's getting paid $60 million a year. This would just sink most teams to have an offseason like this. But despite the fact this happened, the Dodgers are still 24 games over 500, and they lead the NL West by 8 games. Okay, so for all of this, oh, the Dodgers spending money, it's going to ruin the game. This is $300 million the Dodgers have wasted this year, right? Edwin Diaz, they'd be better off with any replacement player besides that could play instead of Tucker or Edwin Diaz. And they're still this good. Okay, so understand for a second, it's not about spending the money. You still got to get it right with players. And the Dodgers got it wrong with these two guys, really wrong. $60 million a year for Kyle Tucker the first year of his deal. Same thing for Edwin Diaz, who's been an every other year guy for his entire career. And still the Dodgers are 24 games over 500. So this whole ruining baseball, they can spend more money. Sometimes you spend money like this and you are absolutely ruined fiscally because of it. Now, the bill's going to come due eventually for the Dodgers, but not this year, not next year. Eventually, when they're paying Kyle Tucker a lot of money and Shohei Ohtani's got to start getting his money, that bill is going to come due, but it's not happening right now. But to say the Dodgers ruining baseball because they can spend money, look at all this money they spent. Worst off season of any team in baseball, and still, they're one of the best teams.
4: Well, that's the thing. You're able to buy yourself out of trouble, and that's what they've been able to do. Thing with Tucker, if that's legit, right, he's at that level emotionally, the running thing on him for his entire career was that he was kind of robotic. So that means there's more to this story developing, right, because we've watched him lose any aptitude he had in the field. We're looking at he's lost at the plate and, you know, all the old habits of how you went around batting practice or whatever. At some point, you got to recognize you need a change to listen to the other voices. Dodgers have rebuilt bigger, faster, stronger, a lot of players. But you also have a year where Will Smith hasn't played much. You had several other members of your normal starting lineup that had been out say nothing of Blake Snell, who returned in August again, just like last year. You go into the fact that Ohtani hasn't pitched in 2 months. Will Smith was gone. You talk about who else? Teoscar can't hit. I mean, it's a cavalcade of chaos. And yet they're still running away and hiding, which is an indictment on all other GMs and teams as well. It's like, you had them at weak spots and they're still bludgeoning you.
0: Yeah, I mean, and that's the whole point, is that, yes, you can spend money, but you still got to get stuff right. It's like saying, oh, look how good we're going to do. We got all these draft picks, all these first-round draft picks. Well, you got to get them right. It's one thing to have the draft. If you don't get them right, it doesn't matter what you have.
4: It doesn't matter who's picking them. Like, whenever anybody says, look at all the draft picks they got, it's like, is it the same guys that put them in the position that they needed all these draft picks?
0: Yeah. I mean, so just get, when people say things like the Dodgers are ruining baseball, understand that 29 other teams would be ruined with the offseason the Dodgers had. Ruined, because it was just that bad. One of the worst offseasons in baseball history since we've got to the point where teams are spending money like this. And instead, here they are running away with the NL West again. All right, so just think about that for a second.
4: It's a mad world, I tell you.
0: Exit out by the Fresca, exit Swollen Dome, the Jason Smith Show with my best friend Mike Harmon. Coming up next, my buddy Ben Maller. 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All right, Tyshirt, you know who all the bus kids are now, right?
5: I'm so happy.
0: All right.
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9: The Cubs, after a late rain delay, wound up beating the White Sox with a run in the bottom of the ninth, 4-3. Pete Crow-Armstrong had hit a leadoff homer. The Dodgers' Shohei Ohtani with his 30th home run of the season. L.A. held on for a victory at Colorado, 7-6. In the AL West, Houston just one game ahead of the Rangers now. Texas shut out Washington 5-0, while Houston lost at home 3-1 to the Angels. Former Halo Joe Adell in Cleveland had a homer and six RBIs. The Guardians whipped San Francisco 8-1. Milwaukee 22-0 over Seattle. That ties for the most lopsided shutout in Major League history dating back to 1888. San Diego got two home runs from Fernando Tatis Jr. and won at the Mets 5-2. The Phillies won their fifth straight. Toronto and the Yankees each won. And in the WNBA, Indiana sent Toronto to an 11th straight loss. I'm Steve DeSager.
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15: putting the boob in boob tube, if you will. Welcome in the beginning of another night of the Ben Maller Show. 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
15: From the paper. The paper confetti coming down from the rafters. And we win the championship every year. Yeah, we don't finish in second place. No, guaranteed human from the world-famous Fox Sports Radio studios where Hank in Tokyo, double all Mexican in San Diego. I haven't heard of him in a while. Al Ferdog, Maller prop guy. They all agree this is your one-stop shop for piping hot sports takes. Even Reggie, our buddy, the Army vet there in Minnesota, and Milkman Mike in Colorado. I don't know about Texas Jack. I don't think he's recovered from the Luka trade. Haven't heard from him as much recently. But we are back at it. And oh, what a wonderful night it is. Oh, what a fun night it is. And a lot in store. If you're with us for the full red eye flight, we'll get to all that coming up a little bit later. What we have to look forward to. In the meantime, our lead story, the plot thickens in the MLB dynasty. And the Dodgers on the field beat the Colorado Rockies. The real story, though, is off the field. So our lead is in L.A., and a report bouncing around the pinball machine here, just how bad things are going for the embattled owner of the Dodgers, this guy Mark Walter. Now, we've been following and chronicling his situation of late. The Dodgers owner, we are told now, because according to a report in one of the trade papers, speculating that Mark Walter, the Dodger owner, approached Charter Communications, the the parent company involved in the cable deal that they have, which everyone bitches about, all the loser fans. Oh, it's not fair. Boo-hoo-hoo, you losers. You know who you are. I'm embarrassed for you. It's okay. You don't have to be embarrassed. I'm embarrassed for you. So the people that were complaining about the TV contract, well, the Dodgers owner, if you believe this report, went to the cable company and said, listen, let's get you out of this. Let's end the TV contract, not only for the Dodgers. He owned the Lakers. So let's get rid of the Laker contract as well. Let's get rid of all the local TV deals and take the large lump sum payment right now. Just pay out the deal, the buy now deal, and pay up front, and then you'll be done, and that's it, and see you later. So if you didn't see this, perhaps not. It's a fascinating, fascinating part of the story. When you think about the big money involved, and that is supposed to be the secret sauce for the Dodgers. That's what you all say, right? You all tell me that. Oh, it's not fair and all that stuff. Okay. Now, the most striking part, when you get down into the nitty-gritty here, the TV contract, it is a 25-year, that's a generation, 25-year, $8.35 billion with a B like Ben, billion, it averages, the Dodgers get, it's like $334 million a year. Cha-ching, cha-ching, cha-ching from TV, all right? That's one of the richest and most valuable media deals in the world, not just in America, but in the world. It's insane, the amount of money. That's like Premier League soccer type money. And it's just for the LA Dodgers here. So now Mark Walter, the reason he was supposedly looking and snooping around trying to do this, he was willing to trade away years and many years of that long-term contract because he needs the cash now. He's got a little problem. It's kind of a big problem. It's a pretty massive situation that he's facing right now. The proposed agreement did include the Lakers, so it would have screwed the Lakers over also, meaning that essentially Mark Walter, to put it in layman's terms, that he explored liquidity from multiple assets that at the time he owned. Now, technically, he still owns the Lakers. The sale is not official. He wasn't selling equity in the teams. He was getting out of the TV deals, which doesn't seem like a great idea. If you know, if you got television's not doing that great, I don't know if you know about that. All right, so that is a good jumping off point. Let us discuss the question for the esteemed panel, which you are part of. So the question is this. Mark Walter attempting to end, to hit the kill switch on the Dodgers and the Lakers' record cable TV deals, get out of those deals early, for a massive cartoon check payment. How do you size this one up? So let's check out the tail of the tape here. So I've got Plinko, Surf and Turf, and Seasonal Allergies. And we will combine all of these things together. And we are going to have a meatball hoagie, a delicious meatball hoagie with the cheese on top there. It's going to be absolutely great. So, this is absolutely, you talk about the Dodgers trying to get out of a TV contract, which is manna from heaven. Like, this is completely, perfectly normal activity, unless it's not here. Nothing to see, move along, nothing to see here. And Mark Walter was ready to load up the pickup truck to put the Dodgers cash cow, the blue cow, to put the blue cow in the back of the truck and go directly to the slaughterhouse to take that cow to the slaughterhouse. Chop, chop, chop. Cut up the cow. Everyone eats meat. Just like that. Trading tomorrow's gold. And it's a ton of gold. It's a gold mine, really what it is, for an immediate payout from Speedy Cash. He wanted the Speedy Cash option. I know the interest rates aren't great, but he wanted the Speedy Cash thing. So the cable company said, sure, why not? But we're going to give you a clearance-type situation. So we know you need the money. We're not dumb. We might not be that smart, but we're not dumb. And so pennies on the dollar, and the math didn't work out. And so, ergo, the deal obviously did not happen. So they were like, well, why would we pay retail when the billionaire needs the money like 3 days ago? And so it's interesting. Now, meanwhile, the whole reason this is happening is because while the cow was being driven to the slaughterhouse and they had to turn around, at the slaughterhouse was Uncle Sam with a

0: butcher knife and a machete and a carving knife, and they were just going to chop that bad cow, that just chop it up, get in little pieces. And so this is like a, it's like a special episode of The Price is Right. And Mark Walter, come on down, Mark Walter. Yes, play Plinko. Oh, Plinko. Everyone loves Plinko. Play Plinko. And you can do this with your own sports empire. Just like that. You spin the big wheel round and round. Big money, stop. And you pray that that wheel does not stop on federal trouble. Because right now, you're in federal trouble. Because the showcase showdown, if you do get there, that could mean you win an all-expense-paid trip, a tropical vacation, all bills paid, room and board, at the Palm Tree Penitentiary in Florida. Yeah, sounds like fun, doesn't it? No. Okay, when you're willing to, think about this, when you're willing to butcher the golden blue heifer, a $334 million a year heifer, today, you're negotiating the only asset you have left. This is a, I don't think people realize how crazy this story is. Like, there is a scenario in the multiverse where the guy that owns the Dodgers goes to jail. Like, it's crazy. It's, if he can't pay back the feds, as I understand it from what I've read, then there's a scenario where he does. Now, granted, it's, you know, rich people jail where they have delicious paninis and things like that. But you're still going to jail. You know, yeah, you can, you know, you can cut tomatoes up and do all that in the kitchen. And, it's, you know, it's not like hard jail, but you're still going to jail. It's crazy, crazy, crazy, crazy. So that's why, and that, you know that it's that desperate. If you're willing to buy the Lakers and sell them after less than a year, and the even more than that, the golden cow, the goose, whatever you want to call it, you're willing to get rid of that. It's crazy, crazy. All right. Meanwhile, to the Tucker Clucker. Say that very slowly for those of you that listen closely and are very litigious. The Tucker Clucker. Well, he did have a double. That would be Kyle Tucker. He had a double. He's back. Kyle Tucker has been so bad this season. How bad has he been? Thanks for yelling. He has been so bad this season that he was recently seen wiping a tear from his eye in the Dodger dugout. It's a sob story. It's a sob story for Kyle Tucker. The struggle has continued. He gave a quote this week. He said, quote, I feel like I've tried just about everything, and every time I feel like I'm turning a corner, I get hit with a roadblock, close quote. Now, of course, there's always the jock sniffers, the fanboys. I love when they enter the chat. So the fanboys have entered the chat. And they've got their nose out. They're sniffing that nice, dirty jockstrap. And they're like, it's not fair. You know, the amateur psychologist crowd are like, well, it's unfortunate. Tucker shouldn't be criticized. He should be supported. He should be supported because he cares. He cares. He was crying. Oh, he's under a massive amount of pressure. Yeah, you know the usual nonsense. So the question, do you feel bad for the embattled Dodgers outfielder, Kyle Tucker, that he's being trolled and roasted over an open social media platform of your choice? Do you feel bad? And I have three words, boo freaking who. That's what I have. I wrote that on my scorecard, boo freaking who for Kyle Tucker. Oh, man, you're so mean, Mailer. You're so mean. Come on. So this just in, millionaire athletes criticized, the nation mourns. Well, some people in the nation. I was taught by my professor, Professor Tom Hanks. He taught me there's no crying in baseball. He taught me that years ago. Yet the social media pity party wants us to treat Kyle Tucker like he's spent months working at the coal mine. And because some strangers criticized his performance and his statistics on his baseball reference page, and it's not right. So spare me the massive pressure nonsense, which some of you are trying to sell. I'm not buying it. Like, we know that in life, real pressure is when you have two dead-end jobs, that you don't have enough money, the rent's coming due on Friday, you have a family minivan that sounds like it's a dishwasher filled with silverware. That's not good. And you don't know what you're going to do. Like, Tucker makes $60 million a year. Guaranteed. Now, he's plausibly played to be good. He's paid to be good, to hit the ball and all that stuff. Generational wealth, which, mind you, is guaranteed. It's not, hey, earn the money, go out there and get some hits. No, he's already got the money. He can have zero hits the rest of his time with the Dodgers, and he's getting paid. Zero. And I can go at 3,000 hits. He's going to get the same amount of money. He's also got this opt-out where if he was good, he would opt out Tucker of the contract and get more money. He's not going to do that because why would you? Have you seen him play? He's terrible. And so generational wealth is absolutely guaranteed. Again, whatever happens on the field, it doesn't matter. The rest of us are playing financial whack-a-mole, not him. So you take the king's ransom, good for him, it's a great mitzvah, and you get king-size expectations. And you, when you fail to meet those expectations, when you are unable to meet those expectations, well, guess what happens? Yeah, exactly, right? So I'm not lighting a candle for the Dodgers' stiff Kyle Tucker. I'm not, all right? You can. And that, you know, finally people noticing, it's been the last like few weeks, people have noticed, wait a minute, this guy's underperforming. And it goes with the territory. And the Dodgers thought they were getting the surf and turf. They ordered the surf and turf. They paid for the surf and turf. And instead, they've got some fish sticks and some Slim Jims. That's what they ended up with. Well, that's not exactly the surf and turf. It's a poor man's version of the surf and turf. And it's not even really trolling when it comes to Kyle Tucker. It's not really trolling. You know what it is? The internet doing its job. I guess I'm from the old country. You play well, you get cheers. You don't play well, you get boos. It's really not that difficult. All right, meanwhile, the last word, we go to Milwaukee. I had to mention this game. I was flipping around the games, watching various baseball games, and did flip over this because I thought my phone was broken. I thought, well, that can't be right. There's no way. You know, there's no way that the Milwaukee Brewers beat the Seattle Mariners 22-0. That's impossible. It must have been a glitch on my phone. So I flipped over to the game. Yes, the Mariners, the Seattle baseball team, suffered the worst loss in their mediocre franchise history there. Absolutely, what's the proper word? Demolished. They were vaporized 22-0 by the Milwaukee baseball team. That surpassed their worst previous loss against the cheating ass 1,000 Olds in Houston back in 2019. Now, the defining moment slash blooper in this game came in the eighth inning when center fielder Julio Rodriguez, who Robbie the Mariner fan has a fat head of on his wall in his bedroom and has a Julio Rodriguez onesie. It's more like a muumuu, but he's still got it, all right? And Rodriguez caught Christian Yelich's fly ball there. It was the second out. So second out of the eighth inning, bottom of the eighth inning. Okay, so two outs, one more out to get. He then catches the ball and chucks it into the crowd. Souvenir! Get your souvenir baseball right here. Thinking the inning was over. And another runner scored there. That made it 21-0. It would be 22-0 would be the final. So very impressive here. Seattle, by the way, that 22-0 loss and just that margin, that is the margin of defeat tied for the largest shutout loss in modern baseball history. You got to go back all the way to 1975, Pittsburgh over the Cubs in 1975. And you also had Cleveland over the Yankees way back in 04. Bailey, you know, that was before my time, of course. So that the chatter, though, was all about Julio Rodriguez in the outfield. So the question on this one, what was Mariner star center fielder Julio Rodriguez thinking when he tossed the second out into the bleachers in Milwaukee? So J-Rod, he's got the nickname, not the game, but he's got the nickname. So J-Rod obviously was daydreaming. We think, and we're never wrong about these things, we believe he was daydreaming about delicious, authentic Wisconsin cheese curds. And he was thinking about sneaking out to Kenosha, to the cheese castle, and he was distracted because he looked at the baseball and he said, you know, this looks like a really fat cheese curd. Let me throw that bad boy in the crowd. Maybe a fan wants to have a delicious cheese curd. And that was it. It's just, it's pretty wild, right? Because he sure as hell wasn't, you know, keeping track of the game. Now, granted, it was at the time 20-0 at the time of the game. Still, I have noticed, I don't know if you've noticed this, I watch way too much baseball. I admit it. I always have it on in the background when I'm preparing for work. And so forgetting how many outs there were in a major league game now, it is baseball's current version of seasonal allergies. And it's the dog days of August. The Red Sox, forget how many outs. They depended on the scoreboard. That happened last week. Now we've got the Mariners here. And this, though, is bigger than just the 22-0 final score and all that. It's a little postcard, a perfect little postcard from the Julio Rodriguez experience. And Seattle bet a lot of money that they were getting Secretariat. They were convinced. In fact, how much money did they bet? Well, they bet $209 million in a mega deal that they were going to get Secretariat. And that could also balloon up to $470 million or more. But they have not gotten Secretariat. Far too often they've gotten a draft horse is what they've gotten. Impressive at times, powerful. However, not sniffing MVP and all-time great status. That stuff's not happening there. The Triple Crown doesn't have to worry about him. He doesn't have to worry about J-Rod at all. And the superstar label doing some heavy lifting here. Some heavy lifting here. 1 week, the guy looks like a video game cheat code, Julio Rodriguez. The next, and possibly even like the next couple of games, he looks like somebody unplugged the controller, turned off the Wi-Fi, and that's that. There's no sustained dominance. Well, he's young! Okay, good for him. That doesn't mean he's going to get any better. You know, some people plateau at a young age. Not everyone continues to get better and better. You'd assume he's going to get better. That's what the Mariners bet on, that this guy's going to get better. I haven't seen it. I think he's like 25, and he just kind of settled in. And there is a belief that many have had over the years, and I tend to lean this way, that when you get the forever contract, he's got a 12-year contract. It's great to have that. Your motivation, though, you got the money. You know, he's not going to get any real more money. Well, the contract is the contract, and that's it. And that's going to be the bulk of his career with the Mariners. And so, yeah, he doesn't want to suck. Definitely don't want to suck. However, that extra motivation, like if I go out and have a big year, I can get more money. Well, he's already got the money. Yeah, he can get more in the contract he already signed. But, man, it is wild. So, again, no consistent domination, and it's like he's running the t-shirt cannon mid-inning. He's been good, absolutely. He's been good. Had been terrible. He's been good. Generational, you know, the Mariners bought the deluxe package, and we told them, I don't know if you should buy that. They did, and some nights Julio shows up, and the parts are missing. We didn't get all the parts. We ordered the deluxe package. We did not get all the parts. It is the Ben Maller Show. If you would like to be part, you can join us right now. Your reaction to any of that? Did I miss something? No, of course not. Come on. 877-99 on Fox. 877-996-6369. Also on X, at Ben Maller. That is at Ben Maller. If you'd like to be part, we have a line open. It's always easier to get in earlier in the show, so we'll take your calls. Now, one of the phrases I use quite a bit, mostly during football season, has come to life in the real world. Is it true that a Major League Baseball player really did ride the Vomit Comet? The Vomit Comet! Yep, we'll get to that, and we will do it next. However, it is the A block, and that means live read time. What hour is it
1: exactly? Number one.
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1: Does it? 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

0: 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As we roll through the overnight, we thank you for hanging out with us. 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Call in 877-99 on Fox. This wild story involving Frank McCourt, the owner of That's the old owner. Previous owner, Mark Walter. Well, the way Mark Walter's going, he's not that far away from Frank McCourt if these stories are true. My God. Anyway, Mark Walter is supposedly trying to get out. You try to get out of the TV contract. It's a big hullabaloo, and he's got until the end of the year. You talk about a race against time in order to avoid some serious issues with the federal government, like possibly even jail time. So it's a big deal. We're talking about that. 877-99 on Fox. Also on X at Ben Maller.
1: Ben, I love you.
0: Well, thank you, Weedman. I appreciate it. He's watching YouTube, right? He's not listening. And we have Lorena right over there.
2: Hi, Bill.
0: I'm old enough to remember when I used to get mail and people used to send me stuff, and it was great. I was like, I'm a big talk show host. Lorena gets all the mail. I get nothing. I don't even get prison letters anymore.
2: Do you want to squishmallow?
0: I don't know. I guess the guys find a woman attractive, not a overnight talk show. I don't know. It's very odd, but Lorena gets all the mail. FSR Tech Queen, I get messages during the day. She got another package. What's in the box? I don't know. That's her deal. I don't know what she gets in the mail. And Koopaloop at A Bronco Fan. That's A Bronco Fan. Your comments can and will be used against you in the court of sports radio, so please, please act accordingly.
3: Put his ass in jail.
0: Yeah, put them all. Everyone goes to jail. Everyone, why not? It's.
2: Do you want a squishmallow?
0: I
2: think you do.
0: That was a very large box, Lorena. I'm sure you have like 8,000.
2: No. The smaller box on top was mine. The bigger box on the bottom. I don't know who that belongs to.
0: Oh, okay. But there were two boxes like stacked on top.
2: Yeah,
0: of
2: the bottom one was not mine, just the top.
0: Oh, okay. I didn't look at the mail. I just walked past it, and that's all I saw. Late night drug tester writes in and says if Dodgers ownership wants to make some real money, they need to invest in the hottest property in all of.

0: The Benny versus the Penny. Yeah, if you want to invest in Benny versus the Penny, let us know. Ferg Dog writes in and says the Mariners are a mess, just like Robbie the Mariner fan. You know, I hear he cries himself to sleep every night. How sad is that? Get a grip, Robbie. Wow. The Baltimore Freeloaders account writes in and says, I thought I had a bad day. I had to actually pay for a meal that wasn't good. It's a terrible feeling.
1: Oh, I hate when that happens.
0: Yeah, it sucks. But the Baltimore Media Freeloader account says that does not compare to the day Mark Walter or the Mariners had. Regarding the paid meal, it was an overcooked steak and a bowl of watery soup. Just awful.
1: My father will never accept an overcooked steak. If that is overcooked, he sends it back. You don't spend money on food you can't consume. You know what I'm saying?
0: Well, I would push back on that. I would argue that if I get a steak that is the blood is still dripping off it, and the
1: but they can put that on the grill longer and make your meat good. If you have an overcooked steak, they have to start from scratch. They're losing a whole bit of meat.
0: Just give it to me. Crying Craig in Seattle. Oh, he smoked out Crying Craig. Where have you been, Crying Craig? He says, do I have the green light to cry tonight? Yeah, sure, why not?
2: Are you crying? There's no crying.
0: Crying Craig. Now, the original Crying Craig was this kid from Boston who famously cried. Very few people remember that, but he was a legend in the Mallard Militia. This Crying Craig's lasted longer than the previous Crying Craig, who got a job and forgot that we existed. So every once in a while, he'll call in and say, hey, remember me? And I don't know, kind of. Nature Boy, answering the call to the wild, says, did you say Julio was distracted? Okay. Yeah. Overnight Joe from the TV station in New York writes in. He's keeping the station on the air. He says, Ben, you said in your monologue that TV is not doing well. I can't believe management is lying to me. Yeah, why would management ever lie to an employee? That never happens. Also, love your Plinko reference. Remember those days when Craig Kilborn used to sneak over to The Price is Right and steal it, the good old days of late night television.
1: You know, I like the Plinko sound.
0: It's pretty cool. You ever been to the taping of The Price is Right?
1: My brother was on it. He was one of the people in the thing. He won the showcase at the end.
0: Oh, he did?
1: Yeah.
0: Did he take the cash, or did he actually have to like take the trip and the car or whatever?
1: He took the big package, but you can trade out at the end for money.
0: Yeah, yeah. And you're often, I've heard, better off doing that because they make you pay the taxes up front.
1: Yeah, he did keep the golf cart. He kept
0: the golf cart.
1: He kept the golf cart. He kept the full bedroom set. It was like a full like wood bedroom set. It was real nice.
0: Oh, that's cool.
1: Yeah, but yeah. I think he ended up selling the golf cart in the end.
0: Well, I used to live over there and near where the CBS Television City, which they used to.
1: You have to line up overnight, right?
0: Well, some people did, but I'd always see people online for The Price is Right. They'd always be lined up over there. I don't know if they still tape it there or not. They did back in the 90s when I lived
1: there. That would be fun. I would love to go do that.
0: Yeah, you should. You should go on all the game shows.
1: We should do it together as the Ben Maller show.
0: I would like to go on the Family Feud. That would be fun. You know, me and Steve Harvey are tight. He worked out of the studio and he liked
1: my
0: car.
1: You should see if we could hook that up, Ben.
3: Well, yeah. My mom was on Wheel of Fortune.
0: Oh, that's cool.
1: Ooh. Yeah. With
0: Pat Sajak, the king.
1: That's so cool.
0: Who's hosting? He doesn't do it anymore, does he? Somebody else is on. I haven't watched the Wheel of
3: Fortune. I think it's Ryan Seacrest.
0: Oh, is that right?
3: Yeah.
0: Well, he needed another job. So.
1: Oh, yeah, because he doesn't have enough.
0: Yeah, you know, he struggles to find work. anyway, I'm told you're better off taking the cash payout because of the taxes, you know, it's just. I don't have that decision to make. Mr. Irrigation writes and says, maybe the Dodgers should throw another $50 million at Tucker. I think they will. What else do we have? Let's see. Ivan the Terrible from Houston, who hates our show so much, he listens every night and then listens to the podcast to be offended again. He says that Tucker, straight undercover Astro in a Dodger jersey. He says he's an a-hole forever. And I agree, Ivan, that Tucker is an a-hole. I completely agree. We have a new follower, Meatball Marinara Man. Meatball Marinara
1: that
0: Man.
1: That sounds delicious.
0: That sounds like a good account. I'm sure that's not Alf the Alien Opiner or one of the other guys with another
4: Yummy.
0: Burner account. I'm sure that's a legitimate account that just happened to be listening, and that's it. 100%. Let's see. What else do we have? Can't read that. All right. Let's go to the phones. And let's start out, and let's say hello to Eeny, meeny, miny, mo. Let's go to Whoopi Pie Blair in the great state of Maine. Hello, Whoopi Pie Blair. Did you see Whoopi Pie Blair? We had a player ride the Vomit Comet. A Vomit Comet. Did you see this?
4: No, I haven't been paying attention to the radio station. I've been on my electric bike. I ate crap one night. The same night I ate crap was the same day I ran into a lady into her car, straight into her car.
0: No,
4: all I remember is straight, boom. And I was all right. And then the next thing you know, later at night, 1:30 in the morning, I ate crap again. I wasn't all right. I was in the ambulance going to get checked up in the ER. And two cops come in. Help out. One was a
0: Blair. I have a question, Blair. Who thought it was a good idea for you to get an electric bike?
4: The Vogue rehab to help me out with it, to have it for a job, and I haven't got a job yet, so I don't know. We should have not done it.
0: No, you should get a bike, not an electric bike. You just get a regular bike.
4: I have a regular bike, and this electric bike is now flat, so I got to fix the tire because I rode it all the way to Skowhegan, Maine, which was about a 3-hour bike ride to the fair today, and got a flat on the way, and boy, it was a fun ride until I got a flat, and we went to the fair, and Blair had spent $1 at the fair. That was it to get in, and it was fun.
1: Have you ever ridden an electric bike before, Ben?
0: I have not. I have some friends that were trying to get me to get an electric bike. I like the idea of an electric bike.
5: It is so hot right now.
0: When I was growing up, though, we called them mopeds when I was a kid. Oh. We called them mopeds.
1: That's the same but different. Mopeds are different. Mopeds are more, you know, European, where I tried to do an electric bike. It was way too big for me, and I was like, there's no way. I'm going to die on this.
0: But I think it's a great idea to give, because where I live, there's mostly like high school kids on electric bikes. I think it's a great idea to give high school kids that make poor decisions a vehicle that can go 45 miles an hour.
1: Yeah.
0: I think that is a really good choice that people
3: have
0: made.
3: Yes, and the results are proving it.
0: Yes, I think there's nothing wrong with that. I think we should give them motorcycles. Let them, unlicensed motorcycles, and let them go, like Blair, let them go like 100 miles an hour. Let's see what happens.
4: Hey, Ben, it only goes 20 to 30, so...
0: Oh, only 30. What could happen going 30 miles an hour? You could, you know, you wouldn't hurt yourself.
1: Laguna Beach is full of kids on electric bikes.
0: Laguna? Yeah.
1: Mm-hmm.
0: Yeah. It's all over the place.
4: Fast.
0: Yeah.
4: 23 down a hill is not fast.
0: Blair, try running into the back of a truck and see if it's going fast at 23 miles an hour.
4: Yeah, I love that noise.
0: Well, listen to me. Be careful, you.
4: You
0: better wear a helmet. Do you wear a helmet?
4: I do all the time. I'm just waiting for a big rig to knock the crowd. Well, I'll be dead by the time the big rig hits me, but we don't want that. Let's not jinx ourselves.
0: We don't want that.
4: Running me over.
0: So this guy, Hunter Fiducia, he vomited during the Dodger game, Blair, last night against the Rockies. He puked. He rode the Vomit Comet during the game. He had to come out of the game. He was throwing up. He went out to catch between innings, and he barfed all over the place.
1: Yuck.
0: And so they had to...
4: In the dugout or on the field?
0: No, right on the field, right near home plate. He puked right there.
4: Oh,
0: guts out. Yeah.
4: Man, wouldn't you love to have those seats?
0: Now, Blair, do you remember the...
4: Right over you, man. Just sit right there, Ben Maller, and get puked on.
0: Now, Blair... Do you remember, Blair, the most famous vomit in Super Bowl history? Do you know who vomited in the Super Bowl? You remember?
4: No, who?
0: Who do you think?
4: No idea.
0: Lorena, you know this, right? Who vomited in the Super Bowl, Lorena?
1: I don't know.
0: Oh, come on. How soon we forget. My God. He sold a lot of soup.
4: I just love it if Ben Maller sitting in the front row and an MLB player just vomits right on Ben Maller.
0: Well, that's not very nice.
4: I gotta go to the shower.
0: You're
4: now.
0: A schmuck. That's
4: shower.
0: Not nice. All right. I gotta go, but you wanna hold on, Blair, or you wanna go?
4: Get a caller real quick.
0: Hold on. All right.
3: I read recently that's supposedly an urban legend.
0: It happened. Donovan McNabb vomited in the Jacksonville Super Bowl, Eagles Patriots. He puked. He did. Now his people wanted you to believe it's an urban legend. Not an urban legend. Now it might have been not a full vomit. You know how sometimes you vomit water and it's not like full chunky lunch that you had? He vomited. Anyway, time now for the Who Am I game, and I am Cincinnati Reds player to hit a postseason home run. It's been a while. The last Cincinnati Reds player to hit a postseason home run. Who am I? That's the question. The answer. We'll get to it. We'll do it next. However, it is the B block, and what hour?
5: Number 1.
0: On September 2nd, DraftKings game day arrives with massive deals, exclusive offers, and an all-day celebration built for sports fans. 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
11: For the life of me, I can't understand why somebody would be against this.
15: I know several community members in that area who cannot wait for the project to get going because it's going to actually help the properties that they own in and around there. And then there are those, again, who I would call not community advocates, community extortionists. What do you want? They've given you the parks and trails. They've given you the low-income housing. They've helped you with the traffic. They've designed it to a point where it's going to mix with the city. So what do you think they want? Look at the renderings. They're taking that little circle thing. What is that?
16: The turntable.
15: The turntable. And they're making it a park. Turntable.
16: It still looks like a turntable.
15: Has anybody in Denver ever heard or seen the Burnham Yard turntable? I call upon all Denver natives, anybody who lives in that area. Does anybody know what the hell we're referring to? What bunch of BS? So again, what do you want? These are extortionists. They're professional extortionists that do this everywhere.
11: Denver preservationists say demolition of historic Burnham Yards buildings was deeply immoral. I'm all for preserving history. I am. You have to realize what this property is. I would encourage anybody to go there. If you really are questioning what we're talking about, drive your ass down there, park at the Buckhorn or by the Buckhorn and walk your ass in there and then go see exactly what I'm talking about. You're going to go, this is a scrapyard. This is crap.
15: It's crap. There's a locomotive building that is useless, and they're actually going to turn it into a museum. So that's part of the project. So they're actually uplifting the area. What's the problem? Again, I'm going to make my plea to anyone out there. Please answer the question, because I really, if there's something to be concerned over, I'd love to talk about it. Tell me what these people want? What have they not addressed in this whole thing that's causing these delays?
14: Wake up with Brett Kane at 6 a.m. Then it's Mosher, Lombardi, and Kane at 7. 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

0: Faye Maller Show on Fox Sports Radio. And as if Vegas wasn't weird enough already, we had to get involved. And the next 2026 Maller meet and greet back in our old stomping grounds in Lost Wages, Nevada, a week from Saturday, August 29th, 3 to 5 p.m. And we'll be at the Stakeout Bar and Grill. That's S-T-A-K-E. That's Stakeout Bar and Grill right near UNLV. Lorraine will be there, Coop. I'll be there. And a bunch of celebrity P1s have RSVP'd, including Jay Scoop. Lance, the bus driver, says he may show up. Robbie, the Mariner fan, a bunch of others.
1: It's going to be a party.
0: Well, it'll definitely be that. Slug will be there as well. Of course, he's putting this together. You're invited. Join the Hoot and Nanny.
1: Hoot and Nanny.
0: It's free, which seems rather suspicious if it's free.
1: I'm charging at the door.
0: Okay. We might charge you to leave. 2 hours with the Maller Militia. Nobody charges you? There's got to be a catch. I'm sure there's a catch. Come by, say hello, and you'll likely regret it. But maybe I'll have fun. It'll be fantastic. All right, back to it. And time now for the payoff on the Who Am I game. This is where I pretend to be somebody else. We'll keep it simple here. I am the last Cincinnati Reds player to visit hit a home run in the postseason. Playoff game home run. That is the question. Had a great time. Went to one Reds game there with Robbie and Queen Roxanne and Neil and Tommy. And we had a great time out there. We about as far away from home plate as you can sit. We had a great time. Had a better view of the river than we did the game. But that's fine. All right. Let's see. Does anyone know the answer? Patient Zero, Justin in Cincinnati from, that would be Maller Prop Guy. Steve Irwin from Alf the Alien Opiner. Good AI work there. Ryan Seacrest from Femi, the top Uber Eats driver in Minnesota. King Rory going with Blair in Maine. Who else do we have? Paige Dan, Charlie in Wisconsin trying to suck up to me. Thank you, Charlie. I appreciate that. Alan Ashby from Mr. Nice Guy Who's Not So Nice. Who else do we have? Mecha Streisand from Milkman Mike in Colorado. Who else? Paige Dan. Veda Pinson from Eek in Roseville, Minnesota. Frank Beard, rest in peace, from Stevie Meatballs. Dave Concepcion from Rob in Minnesota. Ted Kluzinski from Mr. Irrigation in Houston. Paul O'Neill from Johnny Q. What else do we have? Let's see. Paige Dan. Pete Rose from Chip and the Q's. Can't read that. All right. Do you have an answer, Lorena?
1: I'm going with Jeff Shaw.
0: Okay, Jeff Shaw. No, that is incorrect. The correct answer would be Sin Shu Chu. Way back in 2013. 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
3: Fathers out there, or mothers, you know, you're used to mowing your lawn, and I love mowing my lawn. Go back to that first time when you had your kid do it. And you said, all right, you're old enough, it's time for you to mow the lawn. I think my kid did it at 2.5 or 3, whatever. 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
4: Put the bassinet on top of the mower as you're mowing. You got to get it started early.
3: You're explaining how it's done. You watch it take place, and you see the result, and you're like, what the hell is this? And you know that reaction, right?
4: Oh, yeah.
3: And you want to do it yourself. You have to hold yourself back. No, they got to learn. Do it again. Do it right. I'm sure he's going to feel a lot of that.
4: Did lovely Terry teach the kids to drive?
3: Well, they went to that driving class.
4: Oh, they did. Okay.
3: I taught them how to ride a bike, though.
4: Because I'd take my daughter out, like, to, you know, empty parking lots and whatnot, too, and let her practice and that sort of thing.
3: I taught all my nephews and nieces how to ride a bike, too. There's a trick to riding a bike. Teaching.
4: Really?
3: Hills. Slight incline. So take them up that slight incline so they're not out of control, right?
4: Right. So you're not going downhill.
3: And they have to pedal to get up.
4: Right.
3: I'm telling you, it works.
4: Okay. Well, I think that's kind of it. But like, you know, you're in the passenger seat and your daughter's driving around and you're like, okay, good. You know, that kind of thing. I think there's probably some major adjustment.
3: He's going to be a backseat driver. He will be.
4: But he's going to be on that headset, bro.
3: The bigger question is this. What led exactly Sean Payton from making this move? What sparked it? Was it the AFC Championship? Was he thinking about doing before that game?
4: Maybe they didn't want Davis Webb to leave the organization. Yeah, was it the only way you could play kid?
3: Was it maybe somebody upstairs saying, hey, I think you'll be better off managing the game and not calling the game?
4: Or maybe at this point in his life, you know, he's over the age of 60. Maybe he realizes it's time to maybe hand the reins over a little bit on some of the things. I don't know.
5: If there's one thing that was clear, the play wasn't getting in fast enough.
3: That is a fact, because that's not an opinion. That's a fact. Ask Bo Nix.
5: Yeah.
3: How many times during the game?
4: Let's go. Come on.
5: Maybe that's a part of it, just making a decision a little bit quicker, not trying to find the perfect play or something. I don't know, but it does feel like, you know, you backseat driver is probably a great way to put it.
6: Oh, my God, he's still gone.
5: And I would love to see on the sideline how close he is to Davis Webb as he's making the play. Is he going to be here? Is he going to be 10 yards away? I know he can hear everything that's going on. But does he want to be within earshot? Exactly.
4: call the play.
5: Just right up in his face.
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4: Like that!
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6: Here's what you need to know.
10: In Milwaukee, the Brewers led Seattle 1-0 in

0: fifth inning. 22-0 was the final. That ties for the most lopsided shutout in Major League history dating back to the 1800s. The Brewers have the best record in the majors this year, 78-48. They're still just 4.5 games over the Cubs in the division. The Cubs got a run in the bottom of the ninth to beat the White Sox 4-3. The Dodgers got a Shohei Ohtani home run and eventually won 7-6 at Colorado. In the AL West, Houston's lead is down to one game over the Rangers. Texas shut out Washington 5-0. Houston was beaten at home by the Angels 3-1. Wins for Cleveland and Philadelphia. The Phillies have won 5 straight. San Diego won 5-2 at the Mets. Fernando Tatis Jr. hit 2 home runs and robbed a grand slam bid in right field. Toronto won at Tampa Bay 10-5. Yankees over Baltimore 3-1. Trent Grisham with all 3 RBIs. I'm Steve DeSager.
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7: 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Even for Genie Bus. Welcome in the beginning of another hour of the Ben Maller Show. 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Jointly, as we are at the zenith, whatever that means. Coast to coast, border to border, and beyond. On the vast and heart-stoppingly, just ask Cardiac Stanley, powerful microphones of FSR emanating live from the mole, the audio game of whack-a-mole that we play on a nightly basis here. 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So it is a guilty pleasure to enjoy the rich people drama-o-rama that is going on. Last hour, we talked about the Dodgers owner, Mark Walter, who has to find a way before the end of the year, a race against time, to come up with hundreds of millions of dollars, if not more than that, could be in the billions, to pay back the feds. And if he doesn't come up with that money, and they're not happy with his result, there is a scenario where he ends up going to jail. Now, it is rich people jail, but that's interesting. Now, our lead this hour is from the party bus and the Laker family feud. Oh, this is so good. This is freaking great. This is, for a Laker hater, it's porn. It really is. Just to see everything crumbling. They got this guy, Bob Iger, who's going to buy the team, and he, you know, jacks prices up. He'll screw over the fans. And it's just going to be just wonderful. Just absolute great. Anyway, so they had to be sold completely first, and all the emails I got when Mark Walter was going to buy the Dodge, or buy the Lakers, is, oh, see, man. Oh, man. Oh, the Lakers are set. Dynasty! Dynasty! No. So here's the latest on the Laker family feud. NBA insider Shams, or whatever the guy's name is, the guy that's not as good as Woj, that guy, yeah, the guy that can't hold Woj's jockstrap. So Shirani, I guess is his name, he is standing by his report that Genie Buss's attorney, Adam Streisand, challenged his account, the insider report, of the Buss family attempting to sell the remaining Lakers ownership stake. Now, Shirani has said, I fully stand by my reporting. Okay, thank you. Bernstein there, I appreciate that. Now, the courtroom cowboy, that'd be a lawyer, accused Sham Sharania of falsely reporting that all six of the bus siblings, they all agreed, they all voted to sell, but turns out that Sham Sharania, he says he never reported that. He says only that a majority vote of at least four of the six was required. And that's what he put out there. Sharania, he reported that five of the six bus siblings voted to sell, with only Jeannie Buss, the only one that was a holdout. I wonder why. All right, so that is a good jumping off point. Let us discuss the question on the big board. Not a list. Question on the big board. Look at the scoreboard. Look at the Jumbotron. It says right there, Jeannie Buss is currently building her bunker. She's bunkering down to keep the Lakers share. That she, you know, she wants to have that seat at the table with all the cool kids, all the Hollywood a-holes that go to those Laker games, and she wants to schmooze with them. So what is your read, loosely speaking, on the latest developments in this ongoing saga? So I've got Gettysburg Address, mashed potatoes, and Riverboat Casino. And we will combine all of these things together, and we are going to play Connect 3. That's what we're going to play, Connect 3. All right, so we always start to play Connect 3. We always start with number one.
5: Number one.
7: One, one, one,
5: number
7: one, one, one, one, one, one, one,
5: number one.
7: One.
5: Number one. Number one. One.
7: Didn't say it again.
5: Number one.
7: It's, the damn thing's broken.
5: Number one.
7: It's broke.
5: Number one.
7: Stop it from, you know what? I'm going to bring in Gunner from Minnesota to fix it. Gunner's going to come in from Minnesota. He was on a 7-month vacation. All right, anyway, so here's what's going on right now. All right, my read on this, loosely speaking, somebody grabbed a bugle. We're not sure who grabbed the bugle. We don't know where they got it from. And they blew into the bugle, and there we go. Because the Buss family civil war is underway. Jeannie Buss is currently facing off with not one, not two, not three, not four, but five siblings. And she is outnumbered by 400% in this battle royale, right? And there's more buses coming over the hill. Yeah, watch out. The Cougars are coming. The Cougars are coming. No, the buses are coming. The buses are coming to oust her. So you've got Jim, Johnny, Janie, Joey, and Jesse. I guess Jerry liked the J letter. He was a big fan of the J. The killer J's right there. All of them. So they're all out there. These siblings, Jim, Johnny, Janie, Joey, and Jesse, and they issued their own version of the Gettysburg Address, claiming that they remain united. And, of course, that's, I believe that's billionaire code. I'm not a billionaire. I've studied billionaire code. It's a secret language of the elites. And I believe billionaire code for show me the money. I think that's what that means. Show me the money. I think that's it. So Jeannie is still waving around. She's holding the papers up. She's at 2017. I got court orders here from 2017. I've got trust documents. It's like she's holding these up like the Dead Sea Scrolls. And her siblings are out there, and they're like, hey, we have our own cash register, and we would like to have a nice payout. We'd like to have this money in our cash register. Chop, chop. What's wrong with you? So forget that winning time. Remember that winning time thing on HBO back a couple years back? Forget that. Let's just redo it, and we're gonna call it Cashing Out Time, the Jeannie Buss story. Or the Buss sibling story. I'm telling you, it's going to be one hell of a documentary. It's going to be great. I can't wait. It's getting messy in here. It's getting messy. Imagine the next Buss family reunion. They're going to have metal detectors at that thing, armed security. They're going to have a neutral site location, a demilitarized zone. My God. Holy crap. Man. And this happens all the time. Every family has something like this. I know in my family, I've got some cousins that don't talk to each other anymore. Parents passed away, left a lot of money, and people were fighting over the money. This is delayed, though. Jerry Buss croaked years ago, and this is a delayed reaction, and it's bad. I mean, and there's things that are being said about Jeannie Buss. I don't know how much of that is true or not, but I mean, the things that are being said are terrible. All right, speaking of terrible, let's go to Seattle, where I'd love to hear the spin from the apologist up there, Nostradamus. Okay, because problem, the Seahawks' evil plan is not playing out the way they thought it would play out. Now, if you didn't see this one, perhaps not. We have learned now that defensive back Terrion Arnold, yep, that guy, the guy fired by the Lions because he's in a whole lot of trouble, whole lot of trouble. So the plan was, all right, easy peasy, lemon squeezy, this guy's going to go play for the Seattle football team. Well, timeout, timeout on the field. It turns out the commissioner said, wait a minute, we're going to put this guy, Terrion Arnold, on the commissioner's exempt list once he officially signs with the Seattle Seahawks. Now, Arnold and the Seattle football team, they have not completed the signing as of yet. They have to do the DocuSign, so they haven't done that. Once that happens, and it, by all accounts, the Seahawks, believe it or not, you'd think they won the Super Bowl, they'd be happy. No, they're so horny to bring this guy in. I don't understand why. Somebody can explain that to me. So they're still planning on getting the deal done. Now, state-sponsored Pravda News Service, or in this case the NFL Media, tell us that they are working through the timing. What the F does that mean? It doesn't matter. He's not going to play, so who cares? So they're working through the timing of this and the transaction. It's going to take a while. You think? You think it's going to take a while? So placement, if you don't know what this means, it's been around for years. The exempt list is the naughty list. You're on the naughty list. And that means while you're on there, Terrion Arnold, who was a first-round draft pick of the Lions, is ineligible to do things like, you know, playing games or practice while he remains on that naughty list. So here's the question on this one. The NFL planning, their own media outfit, the mouthpiece of the NFL says, hey, they're going to put this guy, Terrion Arnold, defensive back, on the commissioner's exempt list. How big a blow is this for the Seahawks? How big a blow is this for the Seahawks? So taking a couple of minutes to review the information and come up with a conclusion, we have determined that this is a significant, say it with me now, body blow, for the Seattle football team. And despite, I'm sure, the spin right now that Nostradamus is cooking up, it doesn't matter. Coach Mike McDonald's grand plan, much to the dismay of Crying Craig in Seattle, his plan to upgrade, clearly a weakness, the Seahawks proving they are scared of the LA Rams. You would not sign a guy like this if you thought you were good enough to beat the Rams. They know last year was a fluke in Seattle. McDonald knows it. Everyone there in that organization knows it. It was bogus. They were given a gift by the football gods and that two-point sham faux two-point conversion there. So they know they're not good enough. The Rams are better. So, like, we got to sign this guy. I know it doesn't look good. The optics are bad. We got to bring this guy in. And now the NFL's, like, put the kibosh on this. And they know you can't do it. So putting Terrion Arnold on the commissioner's exempt list means, as we said, he's not able to do anything. He's as useful as if the Seahawks added J.J. and Renton to the team, okay? So that's where we are. And Arnold, as an NFL player, it's essentially if Seattle adds him, it's like putting someone on layaway. And it's like, okay, we'll put down a deposit now, and maybe we'll take him on our roster like later. Maybe that'll happen. So with Arnold, he's facing not one, not two, not three, not four, not five, not six, not seven, eight felony counts for things like kidnapping and armed robbery charges. And he was supposedly the ringleader, if you believe the prosecutor. That's what they're saying anyway. Maybe they effed up. Possible. Wouldn't bet on that. Anyway, the punishment, what do you think the punishment is? Like 20 years, 30 years in jail, something like that? Yeah. How about life in prison? Yeah, he's facing up to life in prison, which seems like a big thing. Seattle is betting the long-term lottery payout will pay off here. And so they're really at the mercy of the Florida court system and Park Avenue. That's where they are. And so maybe McDonald eventually gets the defensive back that he wants. And you know, maybe it's possible that Terrion Arnold's next defensive assignment is not guarding a wide receiver in the NFL. It's guarding the mashed potatoes at the prison mess hall. That's also a possibility in the multiverse. So who knows? We'll see how this plays out.

0: either way, Seattle didn't get the player they wanted. They didn't, right? And they're about to add a giant question mark. That's what they're about to get. All right, now, final point. To the trial lab we go, follow-up to the follow-up. Now, we talked about this in a previous episode of the show. We didn't really spend too much time discussing it here when it was actually going on. What is it? Well, we've learned the company behind the enhanced games, remember this, where they had steroid guys against people that weren't doing steroids? Yeah, you know what I'm talking about. Anyway, so the company behind the enhanced games, do you think they made money, lost money, or broke even? Yeah, the answer is they lost their tuchus. They lost nearly $62 million. Nearly $62 million in the second quarter. The cost of staging the event, this was back in May, if you didn't see it, and the NBA playoffs were going on. Now, during the event, you had clean athletes who largely outperformed the steroid cheats, which makes no sense because I watched baseball in the 90s when guys were looking like the Incredible Hulk and hitting home runs like the Incredible Hulk, and Bonds and McGuire and Sosa and those guys. And yet, here we are. I said, well, no, the clean guys outperformed the performance-enhancing drug crew. All right, so here's the question. After losing close to $62 million dead presidents at the enhanced games, are they already doomed? Doom, doom, doom, doom. All right, so we did a wellness check, because that's what we do here. By the people, for the people, all about the people. So we did a wellness check, and somebody may want to bring in the crash cart. If you know what I'm saying there. Now, this thing is under fire from pretty much every direction at this point. You've got Wall Street. The shares of the company have been body slammed. In fact, they're down, I read, almost 84%. 84% year to date. Critics are calling the whole operation dangerous and irresponsible. How dare you? Of course, they allowed these steroid guys in baseball during the 90s and the early 2000s. And there's guys right now futzing around, and some are not getting caught. Hell, I watched Fernando Tatis, a steroid cheat, and he had a big day against the Mets. I wonder what's going on there. And took a grand slam away, a good catch, razzle-dazzle, hit a couple of bombs in Queens last night. So, anyway, on and on. The U.S., the USADA says that the outfit is prioritizing entertainment and shock value over athletes' long-term health. Then came the ultimate oops-a-daisy. What was the ultimate oops-a-daisy in this story? I'll tell you. The clean athletes, as we said, actually did better than the dirty ones. Say what? Holy pineapple, Batman! What are you talking about? So they built the enhanced games under the premise, which at this point is a false premise, that athletes doing the full chemistry set at the science fair, that they would produce better results. Well, so far, one event in, and who knows if there'll be another one, that has not been the case. It's kind of like opening a riverboat casino. And somehow the house loses every night. You know how impossible it is for the casino to lose money? People go into a casino knowing they're going to lose money. And they happily go, la, la, la, la, la, la, la, hopping and skipping into the casino. Here, take my money! And yet, they're the ones that open up basically a casino, and they somehow screw this up. Now, it does cost money to start a business. $62 million seems like a lot of money to start a business. And you're building something. Is this something people really want? I don't know about that. You can't keep lighting the money on fire while trying to convince everyone that you should care. So the clock, it's not done yet. The clock is ticking. You can almost hear it in the background. You can kind of make it out. I could hear it a little bit in the background there. So the clock is ticking. The runway is shrinking. It's shrinking a little bit there. So unless somebody finds a financial defibrillator and gives some oxygen and some life to the body there, the enhanced games are getting close to getting the obit. They're getting close to that obit. It is the Ben Maller Show. If you'd like to comment on any of this, we'll take your calls. There's one line open. We've got some legends lined up. I see some big names. This is our version of a murderer's row ready to go. But if you would like to get in line, take a number from the deli counter, 877-99-ON-FOX. 877-996-6369. And so excited because the NFL attacked by the birds. The lovebirds. What is that all about? We'll get to it. And we will do it next. However, live read time, and it is the A Blockity Block. And what hour is it? Let's see here. What hour?
1: Number two.
0: Oh, I couldn't really make that out. Can we do that again? Leprechaun, what hours?
2: Do you need his full thing? You heard the two, didn't you?
0: I need to hear the whole leprechaun. The full leprechaun. I need that.
1: Number two.
0: Wow, look at that. Hour number two. 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

0: on Fox Sports Radio as we work our way through the overnight hours. And a reminder, it's almost here. Yeah, what kind of lunatic flies to Vegas to meet a bunch of people from an overnight radio show? Well, we're about to find out. These people, the next and possibly last 2026 Maller meet and greet. We may be able to squeeze one more in before the end of the year. But football season, real football, not this exhibition crap, starts soon. So that'll have our focus. We in Las Wages, Nevada, Saturday, August 29th, week from Saturday, 3 to 5 p.m. at the Stakeout Bar and Grill near UNLV. Lorena Coop and me.
1: I'm going to be there.
0: Yeah, yeah. Plus possible appearances from Mouthwash Mike if he's not dead or in jail. Big Lou, he's on number two. Robbie.

0: This is Dr. Ramos with Ramos Law, the official injury law firm partner of the Denver Broncos.
1: From Vancouver, they'll be in Vegas.
2: Wow.
1: And by the way, Coop, I have not written back to Robin because I'm a douche, but Robin asked any recommendations on poker tournaments and things like that. And I'm not a poker player, so I don't really know. You, of course, love poker, Coop. So do you have any advice to Robin on where to play poker, any good spots to play poker tournaments? He said he was there in May for his birthday. He stayed at the D on Fremont, usually stays on the Strip. So,
3: well, as far as tournaments go, I'm not sure because I have not looked, because tournaments are very time consuming and we will only be there for
1: a few days,
3: a couple nights. Yeah, so yeah. Okay. I will not be playing any tournaments, but I like to play cash game at Aria.
1: Okay. Yeah, he did say they just have cash games and he's more of a tournament player. So I think you might be out of luck, Robin. But just go, you know, enjoy yourself, you know. I'm sure there's probably some tournaments if you're really into
3: it. Oh, there's definitely tournaments going on. I agree. I love tournaments.
1: Okay. Yeah. He says the Golden Nugget's the only casino downtown with a poker room, and they stopped doing tournaments. Yeah. I can't help you. But somebody, I'm sure somebody listening knows, Robin. They'll help you out. So, but it's going to be great to see you. And you and Ruthie. So there you go. Flying in from Vancouver for the big Mallard.
3: I'm going to give free advertising. I'm going to give free advertising. PokerAtlas.com tells you all of the tournaments that are currently happening.
1: There you go. All right. Let's go to the phones, and we'll say hello to Lucky Tony in the Bay Area. Hello, Lucky Tony.
4: Hey, Ben. Tip of the blue and orange, and just a tip, Lonnie Legend, with my fingers crossed. Thanks, Ben.
1: Blind Scott is on the north end of Boston. Hello, Blind Scott.
5: Oh, hey, yeah, the pressure in my left eye, it's so bad. It's blood is pooling in my eye. And, dude, that guy that hit the bike into the car, he should try to have sex with a woman before he gets on that electric bike. That's so dangerous, bro. I can't believe they gave him one of those. And you know that whoever decided to give him that was someone who was like a stupid liberal that thinks he could work
1: All right.
5: and ride that.
1: Calm down.
5: One other thing I could tell you is I ran that package scenario through AI. So I know what's coming in those packages, and this is AI talking, because I know the guys that are sending those packages. Sometimes it's just like health and beauty products or whatever. So AI calls it something that I don't really want to say on the radio, but it almost sounds like those guys want to get on the radio, but they really don't. But the problem with those guys sending those packages is it's great to send packages and stuff, but if you're sending those packages because you think that you might get with Lorena, you're ruining the culture of the show. Like, literally, it's not that type of show. It's not a sex hookup show. If you're sending packages...
1: I don't know what you're talking about, Scott. There's a lot of wild sex that goes on.
5: Remember we exchanged money, a bunch of listeners, and you got to tell us not to do that like 10 years ago? We were, like, meeting up in Kentucky and, like, Tennessee, and you were like... I can't believe the listeners are exchanging money for sex. You know, we were like, no, it just has to travel pretty far.
1: I feel like you're making that up. I think you're making that up. I don't think
5: Justin in Cincinnati was going to pay someone $1,000 to meet up with them and help them out. But it encourages you to, like, have sex with the person if you're going to give them money. Because no one takes money from someone if they don't have sex. That's how I do it. You know, I pimp myself out. I'm a prostitute sometimes. Dude, one other thing. My tooth is broken right now, so... That's why my business is shut down, actually.
2: Does that affect your prostitution skills by having a broken tooth?
1: Oh, come on, Larry.
5: Yeah, exactly. Half of the business is shut down.
2: It's like having a yeast infection. It just, you can't do both at the same time.
1: Okay. All right. Yeah, come on.
5: And then somebody got stabbed one block over from where I was.
1: What are you talking about? The North End?
5: I know that street.
1: Come on now.
5: Yeah, you know, it was on Portland Street. My mom's like, I know you stand on that street at night, but it was Friend Street. So I told my mom how I could keep somebody away from stabbing me. I said, you know, they have to get up in your personal place to stab you because stabbing is real personal. But two people got on a train from Texas. There's been multiple murders in Boston. Like, recently, it's kind of scary. I'm actually not going outside because I'm trying to heal right now. Dude, there was blood before the call coming out of my left eye. I was holding it to put pressure on it.
1: Why don't you call a doctor? Call an ambulance or something like that. They go to the hospital.
5: No, I did. I've been to the hospital. They kicked me out of there because I go there all the time. I'm like, I take, like, so many ambulances and stuff. Like, I get these metabolic tables done, but my bills don't get paid by the government. It's called Community Health Plan in Boston. They have this health medical van that drives around. He's a famous doctor. He helps people with

0: severe mental illness. He is famous. I know him. He drives in the streets of Boston and will treat people that, like, won't go to the doctor. So I've actually, I've seen him. But
1: congratulations. I don't think you've seen him because I don't think that's happened with Blind Scott.
0: So I have schizophrenia. So sometimes I just say stuff and you can't recall whether it's true or not. It could be a delusion, but it's outlined.
1: I would say truth. Of the things you've said, you've been on the air for like 3 minutes. And I think the things you have said now, I would say none of them are true. That all
0: Dude,
1: of this
0: I know
1: is
0: how
1: made
0: to call
1: up.
0: Into a radio show that plays music. You call the hotline, like the contest hotline, and you could talk to the on-air radio host. Remember you said people don't do that to complain about the music? Well, I call all types of radio shows all the time, dude. Yeah. One other thing, this Mike Vrabel guy, he's a good coach for the Patriots. He lets you bring your kids to the press conference. He seems like a pretty nice guy.
1: Sure.
0: So you're not going to say bad stuff in the media if you bring your kids to press conference. One other thing about
1: Las Kobe Bryant was the first guy in the modern era to use their kids as a human shield when he was going through the accusations that he committed rape, and then
0: he's in Eagle, Colorado with
1: all of a sudden his kid he put his kids on his lap there. You can't ask any tough questions when your little daughter's on your lap. You know, it's a little tough to do that.
0: Yeah, that sucks. That's nothing compared to what is inside those packages that come to
1: All right. I got to go. Thank you. You have way too much airtime. My God. Isn't that right, Holler and James? Way too much airtime for him, yes?
2: Very, very, very too much airtime.
1: What are you, awake? What's wrong with you? You've been asleep all week, James. How are you awake now?
2: I'm awake because I got a lot to say, but a little time. I got to say, green is never good, but Jeannie Buss should stand her ground against her family. Because if I would have stood my ground against American Family and Allstate Insurance when I was injured in a car accident with Thomas Bell, where Mary Lou is an insurance holder, his mother, I would have got a mint. I'd have had $50,000.
1: What are you talking about?
2: I would have won some money in a lawsuit. In a car accident when I was a passenger, when I was even holding the wheel or a distraction.
1: Is there something going on that we don't know about? This has been ridiculous. This block of calls has been insane. What's happening?
3: I think it's just your listeners, Ben.
2: I cheated.
1: Okay.
2: And I think Blind Scott is a fool.
1: Yeah, you want to talk to him?
2: No, I do not. I'd rather talk to Reverend Mike.
1: I will not put him on then. You want to talk to Doc Mike? All right. Well, go to Chicago. He's in Chicago. That's where he is.
4: He said Leprechaun.
1: Oh, Leprechaun. Oh, Leprechaun. I thought you said Doc Mike. Oh, Leprechaun. He's not online either, so I don't know. You want to talk to Dorco?
2: That's for Dorco.
1: All right. Dorco, say hello to your pal, Hollering James, Dorco.
5: Aloha, James. Aloha.
2: You sound like you had a few too many. That's you and me and Eddie.
5: Yeah, I've been sucking on Mai Tais all night long. Oh, my God, I'm so wasted.
2: It's time for Long Island. Let's go to Long Island.
1: Everything's overmodulated, I feel like. You know, it's crazy.
2: No, we're not overmodulating. We just want to taste the good life. How about Miller?
5: Yeah, Miller
2: draft.
5: Miller time in Hawaii is all the time.
1: How's the comedy going, Dorco? Everything all right with the comedy? What do we got?
2: I think this is the comedy hour.
1: All right, hold on a second. Hold on. Wait. Hold on a second. Let me lock you in, and then I'll put him on hold. Yes. All right, Dorco, what's going on with you? You're on the air, Dorco.
5: Not too much. I got a hotty-totty hot take.
1: Nope. We'd like to alert all the affiliates down the line. It's a hotty-totty hot take. Is that correct?
5: Yes. All the hotty-totties that I've been spending time with since Malapalooza told me that Kyler Murray and the Vikings will take the NFC North.
1: Okay, so you're talking to people that are drunk that are telling you that. What do you mean take it? He's going to steal it like a video game or something like that?
5: They'll be the winners. They'll win the North. And according, I've heard the same, but Colin Cowherd said that Kyler Murray is going to be the shiznick once he gets in there.
1: And Cowherd's never been wrong before. He's always right. If he says it, it's going to happen because he's calling Cowherd. So, of course, it's going to happen that way, 100%.
5: You can disagree, but he's always right. So,
1: is he always right? Is he? Yeah. Yeah.
5: I want to say hi to Anthony.
1: Oh, Anthony in Louisiana. Yeah, yeah. He's a big fan of yours. He loves your work.
5: I've deducted that the harder the caller is to understand, the more popular they are.
1: So are you trying to just be marble mouth so people love you? Is that what you're trying to do?
5: Not entirely. Okay. But
1: I got you.
5: If possible, the more you, I think the drunker you are, the more popular you are on the show.
1: That does seem to be the case. I don't know how that happened. It does seem to happen that way, though. The more crazy that you talk, the people love you more and more. Mark in Queens writes, and he says, Big Ben, I think this is a new low for Blind Scott. Please make him stop forever. Don't need to hear about his tooth prostitution woes. That's from Mark in Queens. Also, Rebecca the Ram fan. Big news here, Dorco. Rebecca the Ram fan says she will not be able to attend the Maller meet and greet. She wanted to go. She says she's got plans on Saturday. So no Rebecca the Ram fan. She will not be.
5: It's so close to L.A. Oh, my God.
1: I know. I'm surprised you're not flying in, Dorco. Well, we're going to come to Hawaii at some point, do a Maller meet and greet there in Honolulu. We got to make that happen, right?
5: Yes, for sure.
1: Don't they have a Hawaiian travel board that can help us out on that, right? Yes? No?
5: Yeah. Maybe we could I'll look into some sort of packages or something to get everybody down from Boston and Minnesota. And
1: yeah. We'll have to make it happen. We'll have to do it in the winter where it's cold and nasty everywhere, and the people want to go to Hawaii just to kind of hang out and get away from the bad weather. Yeah.
5: Yeah, middle of January or February or something like that.
1: Yeah, February. It's terrible. Horrible weather in February. All right, well, very good, Dorco. Amazing as always. Look at that. You got so much airtime. It's amazing how much airtime you got. Isn't that impressive?
5: Love you. Love your show.
1: All right, love you too. Hottie Toddy. Go hang out with your Hottie Toddy Hotties.
3: We sure love love here, don't we, Ben?
1: That's right. In fact, next hour, Lorena, we will have love. Lorena's got her own segment about an hour from now as the clock ticks down. They're Queen of Hearts with Lorena. That'll be an hour or so from now. Well, speaking of love, the Lovebirds, the Chargers quarterback Justin Herbert at it again as the public canoodling continues. Chargers, they're going to lead the NFL in PDAs this year, so congratulations on that. The football media and the tabloids picked this up there as Madison Beer, the singer that couldn't sell tickets the last time she went out there, and Justin Herbert, who are engaged, spotted canoodling right there. Joint practice. Oh, my God, they held hands and they kissed on the practice field.
3: They're doing this on purpose.
1: You think so?
3: Yes, 100%.
1: All right. It does make sense that she's not doing that well. So I don't think you're wrong. This is to get her.
3: The NFL wants their followers.
1: Well, no, but she's not doing that great, so she can get more attention, and then that'll help her career sell some tickets, right?
3: Mm-mm. The NFL wants her followers.
1: She's not doing that well.
3: She has 70 million. The NFL only has 53.
1: That's all fake. Anyway, it is the Ben Maller Show. Time now for the Insta Trivia. Blank was nicknamed the Rat and homered in his first MLB plate appearance, and then 6 years later, homered in each of his first two postseason plate appearances. And we're looking for the name on this person. Blank was nicknamed the Rat. Baseball player, obviously, homered in his first MLB plate appearance. Then 6 years later, homered in each of his first two postseason plate appearances. That's the Insta Trivia. The answer, and Maller to the third degree. We'll get to it, and we will do it next. However, it is the B block. What hour, quickly, please? Yes, hour number two.
4: Number two.
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8: For the life of me, I can't understand why somebody would be against this.
9: I know several community members in that area who cannot wait for the project to get going because it's going to actually help the properties that they own in and around there. And then there are those, again, who I would call not community advocates, community extortionists. What do you want? They've given you the parks and trails. They've given you the low-income housing. They've helped you with the traffic. They've designed it to a point where it's going to mix with the city. So what do you think they want? Look at the renderings. They're taking that little circle thing. What is that?
10: You turntable.
9: The turntable. And they're making it a park. Turntable.
10: It still looks like a turntable.
9: Has anybody in Denver ever heard or seen the Burnham Yard turntable? I call upon all Denver natives, anybody who lives in that area. Does anybody know what the hell we're referring to? What bunch of BS? So again, what do you want? These are extortionists. They're professional extortionists that do this everywhere.
8: Denver preservationists say demolition of historic Burnham Yards buildings was deeply immoral. I'm all for preserving history. I am. You have to realize what this property is. I would encourage anybody to go there. If you really are questioning what we're talking about, drive your ass down there, park at the Buckhorn or by the Buckhorn and walk your ass in there and then go see exactly what I'm talking about. You're going to go, this is a scrap yard. This is crap.
9: It's crap. There's a locomotive building that is useless, and they're actually going to turn it into a museum. So that's part of the project. So they're actually uplifting the area. What's the problem? Again, I'm going to make my plea to anyone out there. Please answer the question, because I really, if there's something to be concerned over, I'd love to talk about it. Tell me what these people want. What have they not addressed in this whole thing that's causing these delays?
7: Wake up with Brett Kane at 6 a.m. Then it's Mosher, Lombardi, and Kane at 7. 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

0: 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So check that out. All right, time now for the payoff on the Instant Trivia. Blank was nicknamed the Rat and homered in his first MLB plate appearance. And first MLB plate appearance. And then 6 years later, homered in each of his first two postseason plate appearances. Alf says the notorious slugger Ken Linesman is the, or Linsman rather, is the answer. Fernando Tatis Jr., World Series ringworm from Maller Prop Guy. Who else do we have? David Eckstein from Robbie the Mariner fan. Who else? Page down. Let's see here. Ron LaFleur from Greg the Real Estate Mogul in Baltimore. Brian Scrudlin from Mediocre Kabuki. Page down. Chuck E. Cheese from Kyle. That's his answer. Chuck the Rat Knobloch from Filler Up Phil. Herbie the Love Bug from Adrian. Who else? Who do we have? Mr. Luciano. I have no idea who that is. I'm not saying that name. What else do we have? Can't read that. All right. Brad Marchant from Johnny Q. Do you have an answer, Lorena? Quickly.
1: I'll go with Mortimer Mouse.
0: No, the correct answer is Minnesota Twins legend Gary Gaetti. Gary Gaetti, 1987 Twins, part of that World Series team. But he homered in his first appearance and then in the playoffs years later. Here we go.
2: It's Maller.
3: How about that?
2: To the third degree.
0: Yeah.
2: This is when Big Ben gets great.
0: Here we go, Koopaloo.
4: A panel of sports experts published a piece.
0: You say
4: this
0: air
4: week.
0: Quotes, Coop. Air quotes.
4: Yeah, sorry. I did it and I realized nobody
1: I
4: can see
1: I
4: me.
1: I think I heard him in your voice.
0: Okay. Yeah.
4: They published a piece this week where they predicted the future of all 32 NFL teams. And one of the predictions was that Lions defensive end Aiden Hutchinson will win Defensive Player of the Year within the next 3 years.
0: Yeah.
4: Ben, can you get behind that trajectory?
0: Well, I can for two reasons. Number one, he's good. And number two, the reason I'm Benny Brightside, I had him on the podcast when I was at the Super Bowl a couple years ago. So, yes, absolutely. Friend of mine, me and Aiden Hutchinson were tight. So, yes. Yes, yes, yes, yes, yes. Next!
4: Browns defensive end Jared Verse was involved in a training camp fight this week, but told reporters that he thinks fighting is necessary in football. Ben, is he right?
0: Yes, absolutely. I still love, and I feel like this is the last couple of years, people get so worked up. There's these wokesters in the media lose their frickin' mind. I was reading a story about the fights that were, I think it was the Saints practice. There were Chargers, there were a bunch of fights. This is what happens.
4: Bo Nix got in a fight.
0: Exactly. And they got the players, most of the players
1: fight,
0: love it.
1: Fight.
0: You know, when we are getting ready for the radio season, we fight. I absolutely kicked Danny G's ass a couple years. Remember that? We had a training camp brawl. And Jay Moore, the reason he left radio, kicked his ass. We kicked his ass, right? Come on.
4: I remember that.
0: It's every show against every show. It's a bloodbath. It's a steel cage death match. And that's what we do. Next!
4: After being traded to the Charlotte Hornets, Dennis Schroeder only needs to join one more team to tie the record for the most teams played for in NBA history.
0: Yeah.
4: He said in an interview this week that being a journeyman gets a bad rap for the media because the teams pay for everything for us. We continue to live just as we lived before. Ben, does he have a point?
0: Yeah. Like, you don't realize, like, the housing's taken care of, the travel's taken care of, they give you per diem, you live in a hotel when you change teams. And there was a guy named Tony Massenberg that played for a billion teams back in the it's really not that bad. It's fine. How do we know? How do we know?
4: Pass this edition.
0: Chicken dinner. 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
7: Fathers out there, or mothers, you know, you're used to mowing your lawn, and I love mowing my lawn. Go back to that first time when you had your kid do it. And you said, all right, you're old enough, it's time for you to mow the lawn. I think my kid did it at 2.5 or 3, whatever. Time to mow the lawn. And
8: you put the bassinet on top of the mower as you're mowing. You got to get it started early.
7: You're explaining how it's done. You watch it take place, and you see the result, and you're like, what the hell is this? And you know that reaction, right?
8: Oh, yeah.
7: And you want to do it yourself. You have to hold yourself back. No, they got to learn. Do it again. Do it right. I'm sure he's going to feel a lot of that.
8: Did the lovely Terry teach the kids to drive?
7: Well, they went to that driving class.
8: Oh, they did. Okay.
7: I taught them how to ride a bike, though.
8: Because I'd take my daughter out, like, to, you know, empty parking lots and whatnot, too, and let her practice and that sort of thing.
7: What's up? I taught all my nephews and nieces how to ride a bike, too. There's a trick to riding a bike. Teaching.
8: Really?
7: Hills. Slight incline. So take them up that slight incline so they're not out of control, right?
8: Right. So you're not going downhill.
7: And they have to pedal to get up.
8: Right.
7: I'm telling you, it works.
8: Okay. Well, I think that's kind of it. But, like, you know, you're in the passenger seat and your daughter's driving around and you're like, okay, good, you know, that kind of thing. I think there's probably some major adjustment.
7: He's going to be a backseat driver. He will be.
8: But he's going to be on that headset, bro.
7: The bigger question is this. What led exactly Sean Payton from making this move? What sparked it? Was it the AFC Championship? Was he thinking about doing before that game?
8: Maybe they didn't want Davis Webb to leave the organization. Yeah, was it the only way you could placate?
7: Was it maybe somebody upstairs saying, hey, I think you'll be better off managing the game and not calling the game?
8: Or maybe at this point in his life, you know, he's over the age of 60. Maybe he realizes it's time to maybe hand the reins over a little bit on some of the things. I don't know.
9: If there's one thing that was clear, the play wasn't getting in fast enough.
7: That is a fact, because that's not an opinion. That's a fact. Ask Bo Nix.
9: Yeah.
7: How many times during the game?
8: Let's go. Come on.
9: Maybe that's a part of it, just making a decision a little bit quicker, not trying to find the perfect play or something. I don't know, but it does feel like, you know, you backseat driver is probably a great way to put it.
10: Oh, my God, he's still gone.
9: And I would love to see on the sideline how close he is to Davis Webb as he's making the play. Is he going to be here? Is he going to be 10 yards away? I know he can hear everything that's going on, but does he want to be within earshot? Exactly.
10: Call the play.
9: Just right up in his face.
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12: The Cubs, after a late rain delay, wound up beating the White Sox with a run in the bottom of the ninth, 4-3. Pete Kerr-Armstrong had hit a leadoff homer. The Dodgers' Shohei Ohtani with his 30th home run of the season. L.A. held on for a victory at Colorado, 7-6. In the AL West, Houston just one game ahead of the Rangers now. Texas shut out Washington 5-0, while Houston lost at home 3-1 to the Angels. Former Halo Joe Adell in Cleveland had a homer and 6 RBIs. The Guardians whip San Francisco 8-1. Milwaukee 22-0 over Seattle. That ties for the most lopsided shutout in Major League history dating back to 1888. San Diego got two home runs from Fernando Tatis Jr. and one at the Mets 5-2. The Phillies won their fifth straight. Toronto and the Yankees each won. And in the WNBA, Indiana sent Toronto to an 11th straight loss. I'm Steve DeSager.
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0: A little Miller filler, if you will. Welcome in the beginning of another hour of the Ben Maller Show. We are in the air everywhere beside one another. That's what we do here. We hang out together. We keep you coming here. It's a nocturnal world out there. There are people awake. Not everyone's sleeping. They're not. And we provide everyday solutions. Unless we don't. Coast to coast, border to border, and beyond, on the vast and discernibly powerful microphones of FSR emanating live.
14: Doing live!
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14: Wow.
0: In Minnesota, Key Lime Pie Bobby in Florida. Boy, that Key Lime Pie. Oh,
1: man. It's so good.
0: Damn, is that a good pie. 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So our lead story this hour is from the Miller High Life, if you will, here. Vaughn Miller. That's right, Vaughn Miller. Filling up the content machine, thanks to Vaughn. He just joined the Dallas Cowboys this week. And he officially began practicing on Tuesday. Oh, you always remember your first practice unless you don't. So 2 days after agreeing to a one-year contract, really by NFL standards, chump change, and he said playing for the Cowboys in Dallas there, a lifelong dream, the full quote, if you didn't hear it, him bloviating, maybe you missed it. He said, quote, I lobbied a long time. But for that really to come true, it's a dream within a dream for sure. Very poetic. Now, the plan is in Dallas that Vaughn Miller's going to be a bit player. He's going to be a complimentary pass rusher, situational pass rusher. He's not going to play all that much unless something goes terribly wrong. And now, he did make an eye-popping declaration, which I thought was intriguing. When you make big, bold statements, that makes good talk radio. So Vaughn Miller said, quote, I am probably the best teammate that ever played in the National Football League. He added that there were a Hall of Fame for teammates, he said that he would be in it. Yeah. Okay. Where would that be? The actual Pro Football Hall of Fame is in Canton. Where would the Hall of Fame for teammates be? Would that be in Lincoln, Nebraska? Where would that be? Do we know? No? Omaha. We'll have to figure that out. How about Flagstaff, Arizona? I know Mike Vrabel likes Flagstaff, Arizona, right there, that area. Big fan of that area. And, Diana Rossini will cover it. Sedona, Flagstaff, they're all connected to each other. Why not? Yeah. Anyway, so that's the deal. And he's arguing, Vaughn Miller, that his greatest value is making teammates better. He claimed that, quote, nobody does that like me when it comes to elevating the players around him. All right, so that is a good jumping off point. Let us discuss. You've got this bloviating NFL player. The question is this. How do you fall on the Cowboys edge rusher Von Miller announcing that he is the best teammate that ever played in the NFL? And that's it. So I've got Scouting Combine, Toys R Us catalog, and grab bag. And we'll combine all of these things together. And we are going to make some teriyaki beef with rice is what we're going to make. Yum, yum, to my tum tum. All right, so first of all, now you know my position on the term best. The best just means as good as all the rest in that particular category. So if you break it down that way, then Von Miller said nothing, you know, harmful. It was benign. He said, listen, you know, I'm as good as everyone else. However, you and I both know that's not what he meant. Right. That's not the context that he meant. And so let's hope that Von Miller does not need Tommy John surgery. Rest in peace. He does not need the Tommy John surgery because the man is in danger of throwing out his arm from patting himself on the back. And we do not want that. We do not want Von Miller to hurt himself from patting himself on the back. That would be terrible. And just horrific. So, but when you look at this and you step back a little bit, Miller recently declaring, you know, I'm the best teammate and all that stuff. Now, no, says who? Like, what kind of research? Was this peer-reviewed? Was this a peer-reviewed study? So Von Miller, naturally, we determined, after a minutes-long deliberation of the available information, we have determined that Von Miller is the president, he is the treasurer, and he's also the keynote speaker at the Von Miller Fan Club. Did you know that? Yeah. I'm just like, how do you measure these things? I always wonder, like, how do you measure these things? You know, was there some guy on the Tampa Bay Buccaneers when they wore the creamsicle uniforms in the 1970s that was a better teammate? I'm not sure. They're possible that was the case. It's possible. Is there a scouting combine where they have a locker room friendship, a test? Like a real bros bro, you gotta pass it down. Like a 40-yard compliant dash or something like that. Do they have that? Is their advanced analytics to determine if the high five is a legitimately good high five or it's a half-ass high five? I just want to know. Did Pro Football Focus over the weekend drop a good hang grade? Good hang grade? I might have missed that. It's possible. I was out doing things this past weekend. Now, that's the beauty. And this is one of the great things about life. And you learn this at a certain point in your life. The beauty of the unprovable proclamation. May we all have the unprovable proclamation. Hypotheticals mean, okay, you're never wrong. You're never wrong. There's no stat sheet for vibes. Oh, we got good vibes. There's no stat sheet for that. There's not. So congratulations to Von Miller, the newest member of the Dallas Cowboys there, who has investigated himself. He has done that. He has counted the votes and has announced that he won the election in a landslide. So congratulations to Von Miller. Now, meanwhile, let's go to baseball. There's a story in baseball that is not getting nearly enough attention that should be the biggest story in baseball. No one's really talking about it, and I'm trying to figure out why. And if you can help me as I go down the garden path, feel free. So part of it is Arizona, the Diamondbacks. It's a Diamondback story. So there's this guy named Ketel Marte who has just gone away from the team. He just left the team, unexplained absence. Just, I'm leaving. I'm not going to the game. And this is now 2 days in. Red Sox and Diamondbacks have been playing this week at the friendly confines of Fenway. And he didn't show up Monday. He flew with the team, the traveling party, to Boston. Ketel Marte didn't show up to the ballpark and then didn't show up on Tuesday. And the Diamondbacks placed him on the restricted list. So he's on their bad list there for failing to report, failing to show up to work at Fenway with the Diamondbacks. Now, manager Torey Lovello said he believes that Ketel Marte returned to the Valley of the Sun for imaging on his left knee, but he admitted, the D-backs manager admitted, that he hadn't heard directly from Ketel Marte about that and didn't know whether anyone in the organization had talked to Ketel Marte. Okay. Now, his equipment, from those that were snooping around, his equipment arrived at the ballpark. He had a locker, which was set up. He never showed up, though, to his locker, to his office there. Now, Torrey Lovello could not explain the unexplainable. Like, most of the time when you need imaging done and you're on the road, this is going to blow you away. You go to a local hospital. And believe it or not, I've been to Boston many times. They have a lot of really good hospitals in Boston. So you could have gone to one of those hospitals. Instead, he, if you believe the story coming from the Diamondbacks manager, he flew back thousands of miles to Arizona rather than just get that imaging done in Boston because his knee injury, supposedly, that's what they're trying to sell this. It's a knee injury. All right, question. Where are you at on Ketel Marte going AWOL from the Diamondbacks? All right, so listen. Ketel Marte, he is one of these people that believes you are what you eat. And that explains why he's not there. This guy enjoys Kellogg's cornflakes. And he has grown into that. He's really leaning into that. He's a flake. Flaky McFlake, Ketel Marte. Whatever is going on. And there might be something there. Whatever's going on, it's called being a grown-up. And you learn that, and he's old enough to know better, right? You send a text. How easy is that? Back in the old days, you didn't have that. You send a text, or if you want, you can send a smoke signal. There's the white smoke. Ketel Marte is going to show up to the ballpark today. Oh, no, no white smoke. I'm sorry. He's not showing up. Yeah. Just send, hey, I'm alive. I'm dealing with some stuff. I'll be back soon. You know, that's it. Boom, done. Put your phone down. Yeah, takes, what, 30 seconds? Something like that? Not long. So instead, this guy's 32 years old. He's been in the big leagues a bunch of years. I believe he's a 10-5 guy. And he said, you know what? I don't want to do that. I'm not going to send a text message. Instead, I am going to act like a Toys R Us catalog, and I'm going to vanish. This is in the middle of a playoff race. The Diamondbacks are a wild card contender, big-time wild card contender in the National League. And this guy's nowhere to be seen. So you got Torrey Lovello, the manager, who's stumbling and bumbling, trying to come up with some lie to tell the media. And it's, well, it's MRIs in Phoenix. That's what that is. Yeah, yeah, yeah. He's back in Phoenix. And he's talking like he witnessed a UFO. Teammates got radio silence. Nobody responded, supposedly, to him. And it sounds like the PR department for the Arizona Diamondbacks is being run by Bozo the Clown's second cousin. That's what it sounds like. So, talent, and he's clearly a talented player, but it doesn't buy diplomatic immunity. And there have been whispers for several years that he is not very popular with the Diamondbacks, the teammates, because he's done this kind of stuff. Not as blatant as this, but he's ghosted his employer before. This is not the first time he's gone off the reservation, if you will. And that's just not how adults handle their business. And the Diamondbacks, and this is another lesson, they wanted to trade Ketel Marte. They got cold feet because they were offered a bag of gumballs for Ketel Marte last year. I think it was last year. I believe it was last year. The years all run together. I think it was a year ago. He was about to become a 10-5 player, and they're like, well, we got to trade this guy. Otherwise, we won't be able to trade him. So they shopped him around the market. They put him on the marketplace, the auctioning block, and they just got offered a bag of gumballs. Now, they were good gumballs. They had the purple gumballs in there. They had the red gumballs and the green. So they were good gumballs, but Arizona said, we don't want the gumballs. We would rather have the player. And so that's what happened. All right, meanwhile, final thought to the pen. The bullpen we go. And Dateline, crumbling arm department. That would be the Dodgers, who have put failed, embarrassed closer Edwin Diaz back on the injured list for the second time this season. Yeah, he's on the injured list for the second time this season, Edwin Diaz. And he allowed, now, if my math is correct here, he came back from loose bodies, and all the nerds over there at Dodger Stadium said, well, this is it. The propaganda is, oh, that's it. He solved the problem. He's back. He's so back. Oh, my God, he's back. He's back! No, not quite. So far, it has been a hot mess for Diaz. He allowed 9 runs and 3 blown saves in a span of 6 appearances. Now, I didn't play in the major leagues. It doesn't sound good to me. Oh, Maller! You're such a hater, Maller! Why are you such a hater? Yeah, that kind of. All right, question. So you've got Dodger closer Edwin Diaz making a return trip to the injured list. What direction, okay, what direction does this point you in? So I'm not going to spend too much time on this. The Dodgers putting Edwin Diaz on the injured list is the baseball equivalent of a dog whistle, is what it is, right? I would venture a guess it's more likely than not that Edwin Diaz is not actually hurt, that he's just hazardous waste at this particular point. And I've seen this. This goes back, the oldest trick in the playbook of baseball executives and coaches and whatnot. It goes back to when I was doing stuff around baseball. That's a long time ago now. That Diaz is not sidelined with some torn muscle. His actual injury is that he's pitching like fresh chicken fertilizer and expired yogurt mixed together in a blender. You know that nice aroma there? Yeah. Covered in mold and disgusting. That's it. ZRA is close to 12. Not one, not two, not three, but four blown saves. Three recently, but four blown saves. High toxicity. It's getting dangerous for the rest of the teammates there. It's getting rather dangerous there, so be careful. Not good. Now, since the Dodgers cannot demote their $69 million a year closer, they can't send him down to AAA in Oklahoma City without his permission. So presto, hocus pocus, abracadabra, a mysterious ailment materializes right out of thin air. Right out of thin air. Now, what is it? Naturally, the medical staff, I believe what they did here is they pulled out the injury grab bag. Let's play injury grab bag. Now, you know the deal. On injury grab bag, you put your hand in the grab bag and try to figure out what's going on. Now, they bypassed slept funny. That was in the grab bag. They said, no, they didn't sleep funny. Choked on a trumpet. That was in the grab bag. They did not take that. And they settled on shoulder inflammation. Shoulder inflammation is what they settled on. Okay. Though he is now, to be fair. Okay. Edwin Diaz of the Dodgers is actually suffering from inflammation. It's inflammation from turning to look at the ball going to the moon that he just served up, right? The earned run average is through the roof. And so it's inflammation of the earned run average, the ERA, that is the issue here. So this is not a diagnosis. It's a 10-day timeout. Timeout. Go to the injured list. It's baseball. It's the oldest trick in baseball. It's baseball's version of turning the router off. You know how you have problems with the Wi-Fi? You know, all right, let me turn this off for like 30 seconds to a minute, and then I'll turn it back on. Okay, that sounds good. That'll make sense. Why not? All right, it's Ben Maller's show on Fox as we roll through the overnight hours, and we'll take your call. I do need a game show contestant, and if you want to play, now listen, if you don't play, we'll just get on with the program. If you would like to play, it's too much or not enough. Start calling for that right now at 877-996-6369. Also, later this hour, the Queen of Hearts with Lorraine.
10: We love love.
0: Well, I don't know about that. But she
10: and
0: will,
10: other things.
0: She will give advice on relationships. She'll give advice on fettuccine Alfredo, if you want to know how to make a mean fettuccine Alfredo. If you want to,
10: you got to make it from scratch.
0: That's right. Just like her mama did back in the old country. And you also need, in addition to that,
10: Mama
0: Mia. Yeah. You can get advice on investments, geopolitical crises, which country will be at war next. She has all the answers. That's called the Queen of Hearts with Lorraine. It's coming up later this hour. Time now, though, for the Maller Riddle of the Day. And here's the Maller Riddle of the Day. And it involves Vaughn Miller, Cowboys' newest addition. Vaughn Miller offered a teammate a lifetime supply of blank to get his uniform number. Again, Vaughn Miller offered a teammate a lifetime supply of blank in order to get his preferred uniform number. That is the Maller Riddle of the Day. The answer, we'll get to it, and we will do it next. However, it is the A blockity block. And let's see, what hour is it in the A blockity block?
13: It's number three.
0: All right. Well, it turns out, believe it or not, it is that time, and at my favorite time of the hour. 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
26: For the life of me, I can't understand why somebody would be against this.
27: I know several community members in that area who cannot wait for the project to get going because it's going to actually help the properties that they own in and around there. And then there are those, again, who I would call not community advocates, community extortionists. What do you want? They've given you the parks and trails. They've given you the low-income housing. They've helped you with the traffic. They've designed it to a point where it's going to mix with the city. So what do you think they want? Look at the renderings. They're taking that little circle thing. What is that?
3: You turntable.
27: The turntable. And they're making it a park. Turntable.
3: It still looks like a turntable.
27: Has anybody in Denver ever heard or seen the Burnham Yard turntable? I call upon all Denver natives, anybody who lives in that area. Does anybody know what the hell we're referring to? What bunch of BS. So again, what do you want? These are extortionists. They're professional extortionists that do this everywhere.
4: Denver preservationists say demolition of historic Burnham Yards buildings was deeply immoral. I'm all for preserving history. I am. You have to realize what this property is. I would encourage anybody to go there. If you really are questioning what we're talking about, drive your ass down there, park at the Buckhorn or by the Buckhorn and walk your ass in there and then go see exactly what I'm talking about. You're going to go, this is a scrapyard. This is crap.
27: It's crap. There's a locomotive building that is useless, and they're actually going to turn it into a museum. So that's part of the project. So they're actually uplifting the area. What's the problem? Again, I'm going to make my plea to anyone out there. Please answer the question, because I really, if there's something to be concerned over, I'd love to talk about it. Tell me what these people want. What have they not addressed in this whole thing that's causing these delays?
25: Wake up with Brett Kane at 6 a.m. Then it's Mosher, Lombardi, and Kane at 7. 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

0: The Ben Maller Show on Fox Sports Radio rolls on. And attention, Maller Militia, the audio sweatshop heads to Las Vegas. It's going to be the wildest Maller meet and greet yet. Days away, week from Saturday, August 29th, 3 o'clock till 5 o'clock in Vegas there at the Stakeout Bar and Grill. We'll be upstairs there at the Stakeout Bar and Grill, right near UNLV. Lorena and Coop will be making celebrity appearances. They'll be signing autographs. They'll be there along with Militia Royalty. Big names have said they are thinking about showing up. Lance the bus driver, Tammy from Vegas, JT the wingman coming in from Knoxville, Tennessee. Big Balls Bob. We hope to see Big Balls Bob make an appearance. That would be freaking great. Robin and Ruthie from Vancouver, they're flying in. That's a big name. And Nada, our friend from LAX, she says she's going to try to make the meet and greet in Vegas. How about that? She says she'll be celebrating her divorce. There you go. So.
1: Woo!
0: All right. Make sure to buy her a beer. Absolutely. So that'll be coming up. So make sure to hang out with us. We are excited about this. We do these things a few times a year. And if you've never been to one, no, what are you waiting for? Come on. It's by the people, for the people. It's absolutely free. No admission charge. No cover charge. It's Vegas. So come out, schmooze with us and all the nocturnal crazies. We'll be in the air everywhere. And it should be, I looked at the forecast, it should be about 192 degrees. So that'll be good.
1: What a beautiful day.
0: Chamber of Commerce kind of day there in Vegas. Just

0: This is Dr. Ramos with Ramos Law, the official injury law firm partner of the Denver Broncos.
1: He says that's from Donkey Sausage. Late night drug tester going with a lifetime supply of Tic Tacs. Who wouldn't want that? A lifetime supply of nothing from Kathy and Madison. 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Lifetime supply of George Costanza's calzones from Attilio, our buddy in Florida, Attilio. 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A lifetime supply of Budweiser from Rebecca the Ram Fan. Steeler Nasty's going with Spam.
2: Wrong.
1: Is his answer. Who else? Timmy in Busco, Indiana says offered him a lifetime supply of Strawberry Starburst.
3: Mm.
1: Those are pretty good. Yeah, you know, you got to make sure that sometimes you get them and they've been sitting around for a while.
3: You could break your teeth.
1: Yeah, it's a problem. It is a problem. Endless dates with his hot girlfriend from Mike the Leprechaun. Yeah. That's his answer. The most basic ass pasta from Scrooge in the Bay Area. All right, let's see. Do you have an answer, Lorena? One more time. The Maller Riddle of the Day. Cowboy new pickup, Von Miller. He wants his preferred uniform number. He offered a teammate a lifetime supply of blank.
3: Nougat.
1: Nougat. All right. Is a survey says? No, no, I'm sorry.
3: Darn it.
1: A cowboy edge rusher, Von Miller, offered a teammate a lifetime supply of chicken. Chicken. Bok? Bok? Chicken? Yeah, he wants number 40. That's the preferred number. Miller, it turns out, it is interesting to note that Von Miller happens to own a chicken farm. You think these two things are related? Yes. A 35-acre chicken farm in Elgin, Texas. And so he said, I'll give this guy. Now, do the math on this. The guy that, I don't know how old the guy, I think he's in his 20s. Most of these NFL players in their 20s or early 30s. So this guy, say he's 25. And I'm just doing this off the top of my head. So if you get a lifetime supply of chicken, how much chicken could you eat in a week if you had a lifetime supply? What do you think? So let's see. I'm going to do the Maller math right now. So what could you eat, like, maybe just one chicken a week? Would that be it?
3: I know people who can eat a full chicken in a day. You know, okay. You get one rotisserie chicken, you can make that into a meal. I expect seven chickens a week if you tell me that.
1: Okay, so seven chickens a week. Let's do the math. How much? Let's do the math.
3: 28 chickens a month.
1: Oh, no, hold on a second. How much is a chicken in the store? What do you think that is? Like, if you buy a chicken,
3: if you get a rotisserie chicken here in Southern California, I believe it's around $8.
1: That's a cooked, seasoned chicken. So
3: yeah.
1: All right. So let's do some math. So seven chickens a week. Every day you get a new chicken, and you do that. There are 365 days a year, so you do that. So that's 2,000. What is the math on that? 2,555 chickens. And how much is the chicken?
3: For a cooked rotisserie, it's anywhere from $8.
1: Let's do $8.
4: Not at Costco, it isn't.
3: Okay, $5 at Costco.
1: I know, we're doing $8. Screw that. That equals, at $8, that is
3: 16,000.
1: No,
3: million,
1: I don't think you're right.
3: Bajillion.
1: I think it's almost $25,000 in chicken a year. I'd make that deal. Because, like, chicken, it's just you can put any kind of seasoning. It can be whatever you want. It can be barbecue chicken. It can be teriyaki chicken.
3: And it's not,
1: it can
3: like
1: be Italian. It can be a chicken parm. Chicken is the most universal animal meat you can have, right? You can make any kind of dish out of chicken. It's really what goes on the chicken that makes the meal, not the chicken itself,
4: making
1: right?
4: Me hungry.
1: I'm just saying.
3: You I can have some chicken.
1: You can have fried chicken. Delicious. Chicken fingers. You can have chicken wings. You can have all kinds of stuff. All right, let's go to the phones. Let's say hello to the game's coming up here in a moment. James is in Texas. Hello, James. What's going on? Welcome. What's up, James?
5: Hey, what's going on? How y'all doing?
1: Welcome. What's on your mind, James? What you got for me?
5: I didn't play the game.
1: Oh, it doesn't say that. I didn't know that. All right, hold on a sec. Was he playing the game? I didn't realize that. All right. I need the board. Let's play we'll play the game right now. What the hell? Let's hit the button here. Lorena.
6: Ben Maller game.
7: We've endured too many of these.
6: Is it too much or not enough?
8: Enough already.
1: All right. So James wants to play the game. There's two other people competing. Now, Lorena, this is going to be blind. I guess you know who James is.

0: So you'd be pissing
1: but
0: off.
1: But I'm not blind, Ben. Yeah. I have really good vision, actually. Just saying. 40-40.
0: How many... What finger am I holding up, Lorena? What am I...
1: It's the middle finger, Ben. All right, all
0: right. Yeah. And I was covering it with a piece of paper. All right, one, two, or three. One, two, or three, Lorena, quickly. Please.
1: Number two.
0: Oh, you just screwed over James because you picked Jeremy in Boston. James, I gave... You were number three. She picked number two. Hello, Jeremy. Welcome.
2: What's up?
3: What's up?
0: Look at that. What are you up to, Jeremy? You working? You...
3: Lorena, you're the best. Like, you just randomly picked me. Look at that. Don't even know me. I am driving to work right now.
0: Yeah, what kind of work you got going on?
3: I'm in the union in Boston.
0: Ah, good so, union, man.
3: I don't live in Boston. I live in, like, this small town called Westport. It's, like, 45 minutes south of Boston.
0: Do you work in the city or you work out in the suburbs?
3: No, in the city.
0: Okay.
3: Dude, I listen to you every morning for years and years. And this is the first time I've called and like talked to you guys on the show. This is cool.
0: Well, thank you. We were in Boston a few months ago. You didn't come out and hang out with us. Why didn't you do that? That's a bad job by you. We were there. We were hanging out, you know?
3: I guess I didn't know that. We're being honest with each other.
0: Okay. You know, it's not like I whore myself out and promote all these stupid things I do. So, yeah, all right. Anyway, that's fine. Well, you're here now. Proud union man. Good union job there. Making a good wage. All right, Jeremy, here we go. There are a series of questions. You have to get three right to win our game. Didn't we have a guy run the board? Did he run the board last week, Cooper? No. He didn't run the board?
4: He did, and I forgot to write his name down.
0: Oh, we just screwed the guy over. It's a bad job by us. All right. Well, in theory, if you run the board, you get the game named after you unless we forget your name. And you don't. I'm sorry. I apologize. We'll make that up to you in a future episode of the show. All right, here we go, Jeremy. Question number one. Shohei Ohtani has hit at least 20 home runs against six different MLB teams. Is that too much or not enough for the Dodgers slugger?
3: You said... 20 teams, 6 home runs.
0: No. He said so at least 20 home runs against 6 different teams.
3: Yeah. Okay. All right. Not enough.
0: He says not enough. Is that right? No. Believe it or not, too much. He's hit 20 home runs against 4 different teams. The Athletics, Rangers, White Sox, and the Rockies. All right. Question number two.
4: John in Vegas.
0: The John in Vegas edition. The John in Vegas edition of Too Much or Not Enough. Question number two for Jeremy, proud union man driving into the city to do his work today in Boston. There have been 4 players in MLB history to hit at least 30 home runs each of the last 6 seasons. So just the last 6 seasons. Is that too much or not enough?
3: Oh, dang.
0: Is it dang? Is that the answer? No.
3: Not enough.
0: Okay. What do you think? Just got a 50-50 chance. Too much or not enough?
3: Not enough. Damn, I suck at this. Wrong.
0: You're not doing great.
3: Wrong.
0: Too much. There have only been 2. Shohei Ohtani and former Red Sox Kyle Schwarber. That was a good decision not to bring Schwarber back. That worked out really well for the Red Sox.
3: That was like pretty dumb, actually. Yeah,
0: that was solid. Yeah. Good decision there. All right, question number 3. Here we go. You got to run the board. It has been a... Jeremy, think of you like the old Red Sox against the Yankees in the ALCS. You need a Dave Roberts steal, and then you're on your way. Okay? That's all you need.
3: That's it.
0: All right, here we go. Christian McCaffrey needs only 21 yards to become the 20th running back all-time with 13,000 yards from scrimmage. Is that too much or not enough for McCaffrey to stay alive?
3: You know what? Not enough.
0: Let's see if you're right. Look at that. You're back on the board. Not enough. He'd be the 31st running back ever to reach that mark. All right. This is the pivot point.
3: I can't wait for football, too, by the way. Drake May and AJ Brown are going to blow up this year. That's all I want to say.
0: We'll see about that.
4: Like in a bad way, like blow up, like sink.
3: No. Like they're going to like watch what's going to happen.
0: So you're saying,
3: my son's name is Brady. Just saying.
0: Oh, look at this. See, that's authentic. That's OG. That's like next level.
3: That's OG.
0: Yeah, exactly. And if you have another son, it's going to be named Gronk. Is it?
3: No.
0: Okay, I got you. Or Bill? No, not Bill. No. Nope. Question number four. There are only 9 players ahead of Keenan Allen on the all-time career receptions list. He's the wide receiver who just signed with the Colts this week. There are only 9 players ahead of Keenan Allen on the all-time career receptions list. Is that too much or not enough?
3: I want to say that's too much.
0: You sure about that?
3: Why are you going to do this?
0: I'm just trying to, you know, I'm just seeing.
3: Not enough.
0: All right, let's find out. Hey, look at that. I don't know how you got it right. It's amazing. Not enough. There are 12 players ahead of Allen. He needs 8 more receptions to pass Andre Johnson, the former Texas. All right, you've made it all the way to the final question. Here we go, Jeremy. Are you ready?
3: Yes, sir.
0: There are 7 players in baseball. This is the John in Vegas edition of Too Much or Not Enough. There are 7 players. He ran the board last week. There are 7 players in baseball with 30 or more home runs so far this season. Is that too much or not enough?
3: 7 players this year with 30 or more. That's too much.
0: You sure about that?
3: Oh, man. Dude, now I think it's reverse psychology. It's too much.
0: Okay, let's find out.
5: Wrong.
0: No, you didn't get it right. The answer is not enough. There are 9. I tried to help you out. But the good news is, Jeremy, the good news is, A, you seem like a cool guy. I hope you call the show again at some point. And B, we'll give you a lifetime supply of nothing. So when your son Brady wants nothing, just say, hey, the Ben Maller Show is going to send you nothing. Say, what do you want for the holidays? Well, I want nothing, Dad. Okay, the Ben Maller Show will send you nothing. And a round trip to nowhere. It's in Oklahoma, so we'll send you to nowhere as long as they don't have the airport. And when they build an airport, that's void, so you won't be able to go there. All right, thank you, Jeremy.
3: That's awesome.
0: Be good, man.
3: Have a good day, guys.
0: You too. There he goes, Jeremy. Good guy, good sport.
1: Nice guy.
0: Seems like a good dude, right? Yeah, just like a hardworking union guy. Got a good job there, working his ass off. He's got the family, the whole thing. All right, it's the Ben Maller Show. We are going to have the Queen of Hearts with Lorena. If you want to call, 877-99 on Fox. Hashtag Queen of Hearts. Hashtag Queen of Hearts. We'll get to that. And we will do it next. However, it is. You know what time it is. Ding, ding, ding, ding, ding, ding, ding. That is right. It is the B block. What hour is it?
5: Number
0: Lorena?
5: 3.
0: All right. Hour number 3, and you know what that means. Ding, ding, ding, ding, ding. 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
13: Fathers out there, or mothers, you know, you're used to mowing your lawn, and I love mowing my lawn. Go back to that first time when you had your kid do it. And you said, all right, you're old enough, it's time for you to mow the lawn. I think my kid did it at 2.5 or 3, whatever. Time to mow the lawn. And
14: when you put like the
5: put the bassinet on top of the mower as you're mowing. You got to get it started early.
13: You're explaining how it's done. You watch it take place, and you see the result, and you're like, what the hell is this? And you know that reaction, right?
5: Oh, yeah.
13: And you want to do it yourself. You have to hold yourself back. No, they got to learn. Do it again. Do it right. I'm sure he's going to feel a lot of that.
5: Did lovely Terry teach the kids to drive?
13: Well, they went to that driving class.
5: Oh, they did. Okay.
13: I taught them how to ride a bike, though.
5: Because I'd take my daughter out, like, to, you know, empty parking lots and whatnot, too, and let her practice and that sort of thing.
13: I taught all my nephews and nieces how to ride a bike, too. There's a trick to riding a bike. Teaching.
5: Really?
13: Hills. Slight incline. So take them up that slight incline so they're not out of control, right?
5: Right. So you're not going downhill.
13: And they have to pedal to get up.
5: Right.
13: I'm telling you, it works.
5: Okay. Well, I think that's kind of it. But, like, you know, you're in the passenger seat and your daughter's driving around and you're like, okay, good, you know, that kind of thing. I think there's probably some major adjustment.
13: He's going to be a backseat driver. He will be.
5: But he's going to be on that headset, bro.
13: The bigger question is this. What led exactly Sean Payton from making this move? What sparked it? Was it the AFC Championship? Was he thinking about doing before that game?
5: Maybe they didn't want Davis Webb to leave the organization. Yeah, was it the only way you could placate?
13: What was it? Maybe somebody upstairs saying, "Hey, I think you'll be better off managing the game and not calling the game."
5: Or maybe at this point in his life, you know, he's over the age of 60. Maybe he realizes it's time to maybe hand the reins over a little bit on some of the things. I don't know.
8: If there's one thing that was clear, the play wasn't getting in fast enough.
13: That is a fact, because that's not an opinion. That's a fact. Ask Bo Nix.
8: Yeah.
13: How many times during the game?
5: Let's go. Come on.
8: Maybe that's a part of it, just making a decision a little bit quicker, not trying to find the perfect play or something. I don't know, but it does feel like, you know, you backseat driver is probably a great way to put it.
9: Oh, my God, he's still gone.
8: And I would love to see on the sideline how close he is to Davis Webb as he's making the play. Is he going to be here? Is he going to be 10 yards away? I know he can hear everything that's going on. But does he want to be within earshot? Exactly.
9: Call the play.
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0: It's true. Love can find anyone. I do want to touch on something really fast.
1: Oh, Ben. Really? Sounds very serious. The tone is very serious.
0: Well, you know, Blind Scott made some very serious accusations. And I just want to point out, not all gifts come with sexual relations.
1: Well,
0: some gifts come out of admiration and just, you know, appreciation for someone.
1: Yeah.
0: And their daily contributions to their life. Which is what we do here on the radio. We contribute every day. We are making connections every day.
1: Oh, yes. Very big connections.
0: In the air, everywhere.
1: Now, look at you, Lorena. It's amazing there. All right.
0: I quote you all the time,
1: Thank
0: Ben.
1: Thank you. I'm honored. I feel like Martin Luther King or Abraham Lincoln.
0: And when I hear other sports commentators say, oh, they have momentum, I'm like, no, they don't.
1: Wrong. That's a bad take.
0: Momentum.
1: That's called laziness, Lorena. It's lazy. Lazy. A lot of lazy talk shows. Lazy, lazy.
0: Lazy. What do we got?
1: All right. Yeah. Will T writes in. He says, Lorena, if you had a choice for a perfect night in, ordering takeout or letting your partner cook.
0: I do love a nice cooking session, but takeout is so easy, and it doesn't have any of the cleanup, and I love a no-cleanup type of night with my
1: men. All right, no cleanup there. I got you. Ferg Dog says, is it okay to break up with a girl if her favorite movie is The Emperor's New Groove?
0: Oh, my gosh.
1: The movie almost made me hate David Spade.
0: Wow.
1: Ferg Dog, yeah.
0: Well, you know, I was dating a guy who opened for David Spade, so I got to meet him. He's a really great guy. I think Cusco is an amazing character, that llama. Ben, have you watched The Emperor's New Groove?
1: I have no idea what that is.
0: Well, you should put it on your watch list for tomorrow, you let me know what you think.
1: All right. Mike the Leprechaun writes in, he says, how would you hint to your boyfriend that he needs to lose some weight? And what incentives would you offer him? Hint, hint, hint.
0: That's really funny. I'm a big fan of fat shaming. So, like, if you're going to...
1: Yeah. What, so like what woman isn't?
0: If you eat, like, a big sandwich and scarf it down real fast, I'm going to give you, like, that look and be like, do you need to eat the rest of that?
1: Wow.
0: You know?
1: Oh, you're that woman.
0: I am
1: oh
0: that
1: my
0: woman.
1: God.
0: And I will
1: nightmare.
0: Stand by that forever.
1: Evil woman. JT the Wingman writes in. He says, what is a better idea for a date, a trip to Bucky's or going to the Sugarlands Distillery?
0: I've never been to Sugarlands Distillery, but I feel like Bucky's would be a lot of fun because there's not only food, there's clothing. Like, you could dress up
1: snacks,
0: in beavers.
1: Gas.
0: Yeah,
1: you can buy gas.
0: Fill up her gas tank. Who doesn't love that?
1: Hello. Late Night Drug Tester says, which is the best holiday to propose? I'm stuck between either Flag Day or Election Day.
0: Oh, definitely Flag Day. You can All make right. your own flag. All a right. flag of love.
1: Egan Roseville says, Lorena, do you believe the way to a man's heart is through his stomach? Is it true?
0: Yes, 100%. If you feed him, he's happy, he's lazy, and he's at home and good to go.
1: Good to go, baby. Queen of Hearts right there with Lorena. Hey, it's Maller here. 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
5: For the life of me, I can't understand why somebody would be against this.
6: I know several community members in that area who cannot wait for the project to get going because it's going to actually help the properties that they own in and around there. And then there are those, again, who I would call not community advocates, community extortionists. What do you want? They've given you the parks and trails. They've given you the low-income housing. They've helped you with the traffic. They've designed it to a point where it's going to mix with the city. So what do you think they want? Look at the renderings. They're taking that little circle thing. What is that?
7: You turntable.
6: The turntable. And they're making it a park. Turntable.
7: It still looks like a turntable.
6: Has anybody in Denver ever heard or seen the Burnham Yard turntable? I call upon all Denver natives, anybody who lives in that area. Does anybody know what the hell we're referring to? What bunch of BS? So again, what do you want? These are extortionists. They're professional extortionists that do this everywhere.
5: Denver preservationists say demolition of historic Burnham Yards buildings was deeply immoral. I'm all for preserving history. I am. You have to realize what this property is. I would encourage anybody to go there. If you really are questioning what we're talking about, drive your ass down there, park at the Buckhorn or by the Buckhorn and walk your ass in there and then go see exactly what I'm talking about. You're going to go, this is a scrap yard. This is crap.
6: It's crap. There's a locomotive building that is useless, and they're actually going to turn it into a museum. So that's part of the project. So they're actually uplifting the area. What's the problem? Again, I'm going to make my plea to anyone out there. Please answer the question, because I really, if there's something to be concerned over, I'd love to talk about it. Tell me what these people want. What have they not addressed in this whole thing that's causing these delays?
4: Wake up with Brett Kane at 6 a.m. Then it's Mosher, Lombardi, and Kane at 7. 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
16: In Milwaukee, the Brewers led Seattle 1-0 in the fifth inning. 22-0 was the final. That ties for the most lopsided shutout in Major League history dating back to the 1800s. The Brewers had the best record in the majors this year, 78-48. They're still just 4.5 games over the Cubs in the division. The Cubs got a run in the bottom of the ninth to beat the White Sox 4-3. The Dodgers got a Shohei Ohtani home run and eventually won 7-6 at Colorado. In the AL West, Houston's lead is down to one game over the Rangers. Texas shut out Washington 5-0. Houston was beaten at home by the Angels 3-1. Wins for Cleveland and Philadelphia. The Phillies have won 5 straight. San Diego won 5-2 at the Mets. Fernando Tatis Jr. hit 2 home runs and robbed a grand slam bid in right field. Toronto won at Tampa Bay 10-5. Yankees over Baltimore 3-1. Trent Grisham with all 3 RBIs. I'm Steve DeSager.
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1: Ready for global domination. Well, I don't know about that. Welcome in the beginning of another hour of the Ben Maller Show. We are in the air everywhere. In alliance, we are, as we unleash the energy. Oh, my. 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I haven't heard from Mike in a while. 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So our lead story this hour is from the globe. This little blue marble thing that we all share. Sometimes we all get along with each other. Sometimes that happens. Oftentimes that doesn't happen. Right? But there's one thing we can all agree on. The whole world needs to be indoctrinated in our cult. That's at least what Roger Goodell thinks. Did you see this? The commissioner, Roger the Dodger Goodell, recently said that he has, quote, no doubt. It's also a band. No doubt that the league will eventually have permanent teams based outside the U.S. of A. And I saw this or not. It's been bouncing around here. These comments pop up pretty much every year. Similar comments. This is just the latest chapter in the never-ending story. So Roger Goodell went even further. He said that an international city with an NFL franchise will potentially host a Super Bowl, the traveling circus, with that giant NFL experience thing and the gift shop, which is bigger than that, will be coming to a global city near you. Oh, isn't that exciting? Now, the international push, not exactly new. The NFL, if you haven't noticed, they have accelerated pedal to the metal this season. The NFL will play not one, not two, not three, not four, not five, not six, not seven, not eight, not, how about nine? Nine regular season games outside the U.S. And there's Mexico City, but that's, you know, the closest, and they're all over the place. Spin the globe and you stop, big money, stop. And there's a game somewhere. Big game. Now London, jolly old London, appears to be the leading candidate for a permanent professional football franchise beyond any others, because they've been going to London the longest. The NFL been futzing around in England and been playing games there, from what I understand. My boots on the ground, Terry in England, who doesn't live in London. He lives across the way there. And he's told me, and my other people that have been listening over the many years we've been doing this nonsense, they say, well, when these NFL games are played in London, there's a lot of expats and a lot of people that don't really know what's going on. You'll see fans of, like, every team in the NFL at one of these things. Because people in England, a lot of the people just buy the jerseys because they like the color. And they're like, well, that's a good looking jersey. And that's what I'm going to do. There's a bunch of Lorenas in England. So you see, like, the Jags game, it'd be like, oh, that's kind of weird. There's a Seahawk fan there. That makes sense. Well, yeah, they like the color. You know, they like the green. That. Okay, that's good. Why not? Why is there a Buck fan there? Well, they like the orange. They're fans of the orange. Okay, fine. Good. So London is the leading candidate, but the NFL will also consider other Munich, Frankfurt, even Mexico City, Madrid, those are all places that have been mentioned as plausible destinations for an NFL franchise abroad. So that is a good jumping off point. Let us discuss the question. Right? Why is the NFL hell-bent on barnstorming, and not just barnstorming? It's like one thing to play these games once every week or every other week or whatever. This is next level. This is like permanent boots on the ground in one of these countries, and that's it. So why is the NFL hell-bent on putting one of these franchises outside the United States? And eventually there'll be expansion. There'll be 34 teams, and the chatter is that the two teams will be in Europe. That's the rumor that I've heard somewhat recently, so we'll see if that's still the case or not. Now, my take, I've got Animaniacs, Fisher-Price, and Frito-Lay. And we'll combine all of these things together, and we are going to have the jambalaya for Benjamin there, and we'll have the gabagoo for Attilio, and the baba ganoush for everyone else. All right, now to kick off here, as we slice this down. The main reason the NFL is hell-bent is rather obvious. They are hell-bent on global domination. And it has been a wet dream of the commissioners of the industrial sports complex in America for at least 30 years. I recall many, many years ago, there was this little fella named David Stern. He's dead now. But David Stern was the commissioner of the NBA, and he had these great visions. He had all the plans to have a European team and actually a couple teams in Europe for the NBA. And here we are all these years later. It still hasn't happened. Now, Adam Silver is also talking about that. The NBA's invested a lot there. The NFL also, they've over the years tried things. They had NFL teams off-season league. Was it the World or United Football, whatever it was called? I forget the name of it. But they played games all over the place. And then they lost a ton of money, and they're like, well, we don't want to lose money on this, so we're not doing that, and we're getting out of it. But they've tried to do this for a while. The NFL has adopted now, with Roger Goodell, they've adopted the Star Trek approach. Now, what is the Star Trek approach? They are seeking out new civilizations and boldly going where no American league has gone before in terms of permanence. That's what they want. Or maybe a better analogy would be the Animaniacs with Pinky and the Brain. Now, what are we doing tonight? Well, I'll tell you what we're doing. You ask Roger Goodell. The same thing we do every night. Try to take over the world. And never mind that it's called the National Football League. No, no, no. It's got to change the name. The IFL, the International. Put the Inter in front of National. The International Football League. And you think about the logistical situation. It is a freaking nightmare. The logistics are an absolute nightmare with international taxation. Like the Blue Jays, the closest thing we have now, like the Blue Jays, the Maple Leafs, the Raptors. The tax is a lot different in Toronto, and so they have to work things out with the taxation. That's what I've heard anyway. So the players don't get completely hosed on the taxes. Because obviously Canadian taxes are different than American taxes, and you can get taxed double and the whole thing. So you've got that. So you got to hire like a really nerdy bean counter. Maybe those old Enron guys from back in the day are available if they're still floating around. You can bring them in. You've got immigration rules, which is a big thing, right? You've got, I don't know that jet lag's really that big a thing with the modern travel these days and the planes and the flights these guys are taking. It's, you know, just pretty much playing on your phone for 6 hours or whatever. So it's not that bad. And the big other thing is to relocate your family. Like if you got a young family, you got kids in school. Guess what, little Johnny? You're going to school in Berlin this year. Really? Why am I going to school in Berlin exactly? Well, they put a team there, so, you know, that's it. Good luck on that. So there are a bunch of, and these are like mere speed bumps, I guess, for the NFL, because they're like, listen, if we can hornswoggle these people, this is billions. It's an oil reserve. It is an oil frickin' reserve if we can get over there. And so the NFL, they feel like, and I've heard this for several years. This is not like new. I've heard this a couple years back, that the NFL feels like they've conquered America. They have squeezed every little ounce of juice out of the piece of fruit, right? And really, when I say that, I'm talking about your wallet, every nickel, every nickel, every dime. And so now Roger Goodell and his band of merry aristocrats are like, hey, let's eye the globe. Why not? Why not? It's like a real estate developer going around and saying, oh, man, this is a nice planet. Yeah. How much for the whole thing? Yeah. Why not? Sure. All right. Furthermore, to Minnesota we go, and more quarterback drama. You say, well, how could there possibly be quarterback drama? They promoted the little fella to be the quarterback there. They gave him the booster seat, and he's now the quarterback in Minnesota, so there's no drama. Well, not so fast, my friends. All right, not so fast, my friends, because it turns out the Vikings, even though they moved away from J.J. McCarthy and they named Kyler Murray, Alligator Arms Murray, as the quarterback, even before they had played an exhibition game, McCarthy continues to be free-falling, continues to drop, and there's a scenario where this guy does the unthinkable, the unimaginable, that he is currently being bird-dogged by Carson Wentz. Yeah, I know. That Carson Wentz. So Carson Wentz is bird-dogging McCarthy, and there's some chatter out of Minnesota that there's a scenario where McCarthy loses the backup job. Think about how hard that would be. Carson Wentz, in a big operation, he got hurt. He's been pretty mediocre for years. All right, so the question, can you make sense of what is happening? Can you make sense of what is happening here with J.J. McCarthy in Minnesota? Let me put these guys on hold real quick. There we go. All right. So, yes, after an expedited Mallor review of the available information, we have reached confirmation. We have reached confirmation here. J.J. McCarthy is obviously not developing in Minnesota, right? What he's doing is evaporating. You know how when you heat water up and it gets to a point of boiling and then it starts evaporating? Yes. Think of it more like a post-it note on a August dashboard. Well, that doesn't last very long. No. So the Vikings, I've determined, and I'm never wrong about these things, the Vikings and McCarthy need a capital D divorce. They exchanged promise rings. There was a lot of optimism, right? They sold the hell out of McCarthy, said how great he was. They had the little promise ring exchange here. They took some cute photos together. And then Minnesota met their new love, their new fun-sized quarterback. And they gave him the booster seat, as we said, Kyler. And he's got the car seat on the team bus there. They put him right in the front near the coach. So he's got the little car seat right there. It's good to go. And there he is right there, Kyler Murray. Gave his own gaming system, so he's excited about that. He's fired up. And big fans of those cute little alligator arms. Can't get enough. So McCarthy, who was promised the future. You're the future, dude! Now he's apparently fighting, if these reports are accurate, J.J. McCarthy fighting for custody of the clipboard. What? Whoa! Yeah, that's not good. Now, it gets worse. How could it possibly get worse? If he keeps serving up quarterback gruel, J.J. McCarthy, then he is in stranger danger. As we mentioned, backup Carson Wentz could be the guy. There's a battle there. That is wild. I know. So that's kind of like getting replaced. You've got the piano going there and you get replaced by a toddler. You're the person playing the piano. You get replaced by a toddler banging on a Fisher Price keyboard. That's rock bottom, right? There's a basement even underneath it and you're going in the basement underneath rock bottom. That's it. So if McCarthy keeps getting tossed aside like yesterday's leftovers, and at some point here, we will get a situation where his next stop is a hard labor camp. Now, what is the NFL's hard labor camp? That would be either the Jets or the Browns. Yes. Welcome to football hell. And hey, pack a lunch pail. You better pack a lunch pail, JJ, because they got rocks that need breaking. And your name is on the big board. All right, now, last thing. To Tampa we go. We head down to Tampa where Baker Mayfield is at it yet again. The man never disappoints. So Mayfield says that he's energized. I can't believe a quarterback is energized for the NFL season. He says he's energized, though, by the skeptics. The skepticism surrounding the Buccaneers. Yeah, in fact, just to prove I'm not making this up, here is the man, the myth, the legend here, Baker Mayfield, ranting about those that don't believe in the mystical powers of the Buccaneers. Take a listen.
0: I think we're going to shock a lot of people this year, and so I'm excited to just get on the road and do that. There's no embellishing. I think you can't avoid it, and there's the TVs everywhere. Everybody's picking us probably to have a losing record, so we'll see.
1: All right, so there you go. He said, I claimed everybody is picking the team to have a losing record. Really? Has he talked to everybody? All right, so the question, where are you at on Baker Mayfield being convinced that everybody is picking against the Bucs? So this is a CBM situation. What does that mean, CBM? Well, that means that is a classic Baker Mayfield against the world, right? It's a classic Baker Mayfield, CBM against the world. And I believe this is season number 47. How's that possible? I know. Yeah. Classic Baker Mayfield, CBM. That's what it is. Now, he doesn't have just a chip. Like, there's not just a chip on Baker Mayfield's shoulder. He is always hardwired this way. He is like the Frito Bandito, and he's driving around the Frito-Lay truck. In fact, forget the truck. He's got the Frito-Lay factory on his back, and he's driving around. Now, Baker, he's got to have the doubters. He has to have the doubter. It just like Dracula needs to have blood, Baker Mayfield needs to find some blowhard, some ex-player, some analytical nerd on television or on the interweb or the dark web to say that he's not good, the Bucs are not good. Like, this has to happen. And if they don't exist, then he has to manufacture them in Baker's lair. His lab has to do it. And so now he's grabbing in my head the cartoon bubble on the right side of my head. He's grabbing a Lance, Baker Mayfield, not Trey Lance. He's grabbing a Lance and Don Quixote. Yeah, he's charging at a imaginary windmill. Well, it's not a windmill. Is it true the odds makers believe that the Tampa Bay Buccaneers will be almost identical to last year, that the team is neither better or worse than last season, according to the gambling market? In fact, the win total for the Buccaneers is projected at 8.5. Does it get any more mid than 8.5? Now, that's not bad. That's in the middle. That's not people saying doom and gloom. That's like, you'll be a wild card contender. You'll be a divisional contender. Well, not a wild card contender, because they're in the junior varsity division, the NFC South. So you'll be a contender in the division, because that's how that goes. So, oh, the humanity! Oh, my God! And so he'll have to exaggerate the noise. You got to exaggerate the noise and all that. And so he's doing it. Why not? And we've seen this movie before. And it's just a big old diner that serves up nothing but giant bowls of disrespect. And they're being served nonstop. And the Bucs are going to shock a lot of people. And if you don't believe me, you're wrong and all that stuff. And so Baker's always been the guy that turns the skepticism, even if it's not real, into rocket fuel. To the moon, to the moon, to the moon, to the moon, to the moon. And it really plays great at stretching this crap. And it's just wonderful. And so the way this goes, if it's standard classic Baker Mayfield, so he'll be fired up. Here we go. Whee! He'll come out playing like an MVP. There'll be stories. Is Baker Mayfield the MVP of the NFL? That'll be around week 5 or week 6. And people will say, oh, redemption. He's playing for a contract. He's going to get a new contract. And then all of a sudden that rocket ship, it starts coughing up engine parts somewhere over Texas right around Thanksgiving. And there's this, I don't know, this space junk falling down from the rocket. That's not supposed to happen. So don't hold your breath for shock and awe. Do not hold your breath. It is the Ben Maller Show. The Ben Maller Show, as we are continuing into the early morning hours here. If you'd like to be part, 877-99 on Fox. That's 877-996-6369. You can join the radio program and the whole thing. And again, on X, we do a lot of that at Ben Maller. Well, is the NFL worried about the smoking gun? And when you're in the family business, you have to practice the family business. We'll get to that, and we will do it next. However, it is the A Block. Let's go live to the Lorena Theater. It's in California on Ventura Boulevard, the Boulevard of Non-Stars there in Sherman Oaks. But let's find out what hour it is right now.
2: Number four, cha.
1: Oh, I got that cha.
2: Cha-cha-cha-cha-cha-cha-cha-cha.
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0: The Ben Maller Show on Fox Sports Radio as we roll through the early morning hours. We thank you for hanging out with us. And it is happening, believe it or not. Yes, what is it? The next Maller meet and greet. We are invading Las Vegas, Nevada a week from Saturday, August 29th, 3 to 5. A slug presentation, our P1 slug. Found the venue. It's the same venue we've been to a couple times now. Our third appearance in Vegas at the Stakeout Bar and Grill. It's right near the UNLV campus. Free parking! Free parking! The whole crew will be there. Lorena Coop, me, the Maller Militia Legends. In fact, Nada, who works at LAX, she's celebrating a divorce. She says she's going to try to make it. Robin and Ruthie flying in from Vancouver. We got Big Lou, Mouthwash Mike. They have RSVP. So check it out. It's wonderfully unnecessary. Why don't you show up and hang out? If you're a fan of the show, come hang out for a couple hours. And you don't have to tell anyone you showed up. You can keep it a secret. It's fine. Ah, thank you. All right, also on the phones, 877-99 on Fox. You want to call in right now. And on X, at Ben Maller. Lorena can be found at FSR Tech
1: Queen. Hi, Bill.
0: 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Late night drug tester says an international team could be a

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2: To be at this event, they're very jealous of the celebrity power that this show has, and I agree. I absolutely agree. Yeah. Inca Terra says, as a Inca native of Peru, I endorse the Emperor's new groove every day of the week. So he says. All right, maybe I'll check it out. I might see if I can find the magic box, see what's going on there.
3: Just don't throw off his groove.
2: Yeah. I don't want to do that. All right, let's go to the phones. It is a call-in show, plausibly, and let's say hello. And by the way, coming up later this hour, if you would like to be part of it, we will have, just a few minutes away, Password, the word game of the stars. Let's say hello to E-Dog, who's on Long Island. Hello, E-Dog. Welcome.
4: Hey, Ben. How you doing today, buddy?
2: Up early again, pal.
4: I like the show. Wait, real quick.
2: What's your favorite part of the show? We've been on all night. What's your favorite part of the show?
4: When the late night drug tester chimes in.
2: That's because that just happened.
4: Yeah, I like the guy, though. He's a good guy. Also, well, what are you thinking about Fernando Tatis? I got to rub it in.
2: Yeah, he must be on the good stuff again. Huh? He's a get the. Yeah. I'll give him credit. That catch, I was watching the game, and when he took the grand,
4: oh, he robbed the grand slam.
2: Well, no, it's not that he just. It's not that he just robbed the grand slam. It's that he gave
4: the. Went over the bell.
2: No, he had the razzmatazz. He did the bippity boppity. He paused. Right, everyone's like, oh, did he catch it? Did he not catch it? Nobody knew. Everyone's freaking out. And then he waited. And you know this because you've performed on Broadway. A lot of people don't know that E-Dog has had.
4: Oh, really?
2: Yes, you've had several. Didn't you have several runs back in the day on Broadway at Cats? Didn't you do Cats?
4: Yep.
2: Yeah, you were.
4: My dad was an actor in Dumb and Dumber.
2: Exactly. Yes. Yeah. So, no, he paused, and it was awesome. He did a little shake and bake after that, did the boogie-woogie.
4: Listen, Ben, I want to give you a backdoor compliment, if I can.
2: Well, why a backdoor? Why not just
5: a backdoor compliment?
2: That sounds kind of personal, you know? It's usually an exit only. I don't know what you're talking about. Yeah.
4: No, because you're the second greatest talk show host there ever was.
2: So normally I would ask who your favorite talk show is. I don't really care.
4: I don't really care. That's right. I was in the Hall of Fame in Port Jeff when I called the Steve Summers show.
2: Oh, the Schmooze back in the day. Steve Summers. Yeah.
4: Astoria, Queens.
2: He's retired, right? He's done. He's old.
4: Yeah. He said hello to me at ShopRite the other day. Oh, listen, ShopRite has excellent conditions. I had a condition the other day.
2: I got a fun fact. You want a fun fact, E-Dog? So I had several listeners in New York who said...
4: Oh, by the way, Happy New Year, Ben.
2: Thank you. I had several listeners in New York who wanted me to get Steve Summers on. He wrote some book a while back, right? Not that long ago.
4: Mm-hmm.
2: So
4: I'm
2: trying to tell the story. Steve Summers was the overnight guy at FAM for a long time. So I got a contact. I text some people. They gave me a contact. So I contacted Steve Summers. He still hasn't gotten back to me.
4: Hey, I got a good joke for you. Hello?
2: Well, this is normally when you tell the joke. You don't, what do you need, an introduction?
4: Here we go. I'm married with children. They said, Connie Bender, bring your friend to one offender. And Connie Bender...
2: Let's say hello to...
5: What was that?
2: Just pretend it didn't happen. We'll edit that out in post.
3: Nobody
2: can
3: still
2: that.
3: Dump it.
2: Oh, my God. Holy crap. Marcel is in Brooklyn. Marcel, we might send you out to Long... By the way, Marcel, my new partner on the podcast, the Fifth Hour Podcast. You might have to go out to Long Island, Marcel. You might have to do it.
6: Well, I have to say, from Queens, not on Suffolk, but it's always... away from drive here in Brooklyn instead. And by the way, Ben, I'm back. I really missed you on Monday due to this Verizon crisis, but is already restored instead. So good morning to you, Lorena and Coop de Loop.
2: All right. You want to take some calls, Marcel? You want to take a call or two? What do you want to do here?
6: Let's put line two instead.
2: All right. Well, line two.

0: line. I don't know who's on line. Line two's a mystery line. Let's find out who's on line two. Marcel, let's say line two. You're on the air, line two. Hello, line two.
1: Yeah, line two. Welcome to the show.
2: Lorena, sorry for saying that about you earlier. I know you're a huskier lady like Al Borland's mom, and I know you wouldn't take gifts because you're a chairbreaker. Oh. And, you know, women should be in the kitchen.
1: Break it down here. Well, who is this?
0: When I think of a BBW, I think of Lorena. I often do.
3: I am very thick, like a milkshake.
0: Yeah. If you're blind, you know. Yeah, sure. Yeah. All right. Let's take another call. Random caller, you're on the air. Random caller. Hello, random caller. Hello. Say hello to Marcel. Random caller.
1: Yeah, random caller. Welcome to the show.
4: Marcel.
1: Who is this?
0: Oh, wait a minute. I think that is Seuss Dog, your friend.
1: Oh, Seuss Dog, the real side of Talking Point here. Welcome. Good to see you.
4: Hey, buddy. How you doing? I got somebody here that would like to say hi to you. He says he misses you.
1: Yeah, since Monday, because of Verizon in trouble,
0: okay.
1: Seuss Dog.
0: Well, let's find out who it is here. Who do you think it is, Marcel? Who wants to...
4: Hold on a second. Here we go.
1: And Mr.
4: Marcel, buddy, it's Mike in New Hampshire, the Dynasty Sniper.
1: Wait a minute. Mike in New Hampshire?
4: Yes, buddy. I've missed you. How are you?
1: It is A-OK, but I've since blocked you. By the way, sir, you always try to get the mean tweets of me, isn't it?
4: Yeah, but clearly I'm not blocked. I'm right here.
0: Is that true, Marcel? Maybe your blocking thing didn't work. Is that possible that your blocking thing didn't work, is it?
1: Well, because of X, I blocked him along with Mike the Idiot Con, Blaine, Blair in Maine, and now Mike in New Hampshire.
0: You guys are all...
1: Or New England Villains.
0: Yeah. All right. Well, I don't know. It seemed like that you were talking to him. You were getting along with Mike in New Hampshire, weren't you?
1: Well, absolutely. But he's a total enemy, just like Mike in Leprechaun.
0: Oh, wait a minute. Hold on a second. Let's see. Let me go to line two. Line two, you're on the air, line two. Hello.
1: Yeah, line two. Welcome to the show.
5: Marcel, I jinxed your call on Monday. You are a mama's boy. And you don't even know the difference between
1: the Idiot Card people.
5: You interrupt.
1: Shut up. No, I don't care about the interrupt instead. So block you.
5: Go jump off the bridge. Go jump off.
0: That's not good. I don't think that's good advice.
1: Eliminate him.
0: All right. I apologize. You should not jump off a bridge. You should walk off the bridge. Don't jump off the bridge. You should not do that.
1: Walk the bridge.
0: Walk across the bridge. That sounded
1: exactly.
0: bad. Walk across the bridge.
1: Walk across
0: and
1: the bridge.
0: And exit safely.
1: Don't cross the bridge.
0: Have you ever walked across the Brooklyn Bridge?
1: Well, I've never been at crossing the Brooklyn Bridge all in my entire life.
0: Really?
1: When I was a little child.
0: When you were a kid, you probably did, right? When you were a kid. Because I've walked across the Brooklyn Bridge. I don't even live in Brooklyn, and I've walked across the Brooklyn Bridge. I'm sure you've walked
1: across. But especially, you're born and raised in New England instead.
0: No, I'm not. Well, that's fascinating. Why are you still there, E-Dog? We hung up on you. Why didn't you hang up?
6: Because I wanted to take a call.
0: Oh, you want to take a call? All right. Let's see here. Caller. Let me see here. Caller, you're on the air with E-Dog. Hello, caller. Hello. Your thoughts, E-Dog, on that?
6: He got to set the alarm clock and listen to the Ben Maller show, and then he keeps saying he's sleepless in revenge.
0: Minnesota. He's in Minnesota. It's James. That's all right. That was terrible. Well, so I'll take a shower and don't tell my bosses. I won't tell them. Let's pretend that didn't happen. Well, is the NFL worried about a smoking gun? Now, this has been bouncing around the football echo chamber. Brian Flores, the Viking defensive coordinator, he's got a lawsuit against the NFL. And supposedly multiple teams have gained explosive new evidence. This is according to some chatter around the NFL. There's an executive search firm that has assisted NFL franchises with head coaching searches, and it relates to the Raiders head coaching search. Smoking gun document was mentioned. I'm skeptical of this stuff because it's just a lot of saber rattling because you're trying to win a lawsuit. Brian Flores is trying to win the lawsuit against the NFL. And so the argument is that if the document truly does support Brian Flores' allegations, the case will obviously move ahead and he'll win the case or he'll get the settlement that he wants, and there'll be a jaw-dropping verdict that'll turn the NFL upside down. I'll believe it when it happens. And if you're in the family business, you have to have the activity of the family at all times. So this guy named Brock Reschsteiner, I believe is his name. Who the hell is that? Well, at the Saints Cowboy practice, this guy decided, you know, my dad is a WWE legend, Scott Steiner, so I'm going to suplex a cowboy player during a fight. And yeah, they had a bunch of fights, and that's exactly what happened. The video, it's on video, so it must have happened. Reschsteiner lifting and driving a cowboy player to the ground, prompting reaction. This guy should be wrestling. And if his career goes the way it's going, he will be wrestling. He hasn't even played a regular season NFL game yet, but he's got that wrestling pedigree, and he's also got a PED suspension. Whoa, that's the full wrestling package. If you want to play Password, the word game of the stars, call right now. Operators are standing by. 877-99 on Fox. 877-996-6369. Password, the word game of the stars, is next. However, it is the B block. What hour is it? Let's find out right
3: Number
0: now.
3: Number four.
0: Thank you. 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
19: Fathers out there, or mothers, you know, you're used to mowing your lawn, and I love mowing my lawn. Go back to that first time when you had your kid do it. And you said, all right, you're old enough, it's time for you to mow the lawn. I think my kid did it at 2.5 or 3, whatever. Time to mow the lawn. And
20: you put the bassinet on top of the mower as you're mowing. You got to get it started early.
19: You're explaining how it's done. You watch it take place, and you see the result, and you're like, what the hell is this? And you know that reaction, right?
20: Oh, yeah.
19: And you want to do it yourself. You have to hold yourself back. No, they got to learn. Do it again. Do it right. I'm sure he's going to feel a lot of that.
20: Did lovely Terry teach the kids to drive?
19: Well, they went to that driving class.
20: Oh, they did. Okay.
19: I taught them how to ride a bike, though.
20: Because I'd take my daughter out, like, to, you know, empty parking lots and whatnot, too, and let her practice and that sort of thing.
19: I taught all my nephews and nieces how to ride a bike, too. There's a trick to riding a bike. Teaching.
20: Really?
19: Hills. Slight incline. So take them up that slight incline so they're not out of control, right?
20: Right. So you're not going downhill.
19: And they have to pedal to get up.
20: Right.
19: I'm telling you, it works.
20: Okay. Well, I think that's kind of it. But, like, you know, you're in the passenger seat and your daughter's driving around and you're like, okay, good, you know, that kind of thing. I think there's probably some major adjustment.
12: He's going to be a backseat driver. He will be.
20: But he's going to be on that headset, bro.
12: The bigger question is this. What led exactly Sean Payton from making this move? What sparked it? Was it the AFC Championship? Was he thinking about doing before that game?
20: Maybe they didn't want Davis Webb to leave the organization. Yeah, was it the only way you could placate it?
12: Was it maybe somebody upstairs saying, hey, I think you'll be better off managing the game and not calling the game?
20: Or maybe at this point in his life, you know, he's over the age of 60. Maybe he realizes it's time to maybe hand the reins over a little bit on some of the things. I don't know.
21: If there's one thing that was clear, the play wasn't getting in fast enough.
12: That is a fact, because that's not an opinion. That's a fact. Ask Bo Nix.
21: Yeah.
12: How many times during the game?
20: Let's go. Come on.
21: Maybe that's a part of it, just making a decision a little bit quicker, not trying to find the perfect play or something. I don't know. But it does feel like, you know, you backseat driver is probably a great way to put it.
22: Oh, my God. 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
21: 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Is he going to be 10 yards away? I know he can hear everything that's going on, but does he want to be within earshot? 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

0: 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A reminder, this show is saved for posterity's sake. 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It's 1.4 seconds long. 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And on the weekends, the Fifth Hour podcast. Make sure to subscribe. It doesn't cost you any money. It helps us out a little bit. And the corporate weasels keep track of how many downloads we get. So we need your help on that. Thank you, thank you, thank you, thank you.
1: Attention, everyone. And the password is... Password. You idiot. Password. The word game of the stars. Here's Ben Maller.
0: And away we go. Password time. Let's welcome in our contestants for Password. We have Mark on the north end. Hello, Mark. Welcome in Boston. What's going on, Marky Mark?
2: Good morning, Ben. How's it going?
0: The real king of the north end, not compared to the other guy there, right?
2: I can't believe the other guy's even back.
0: I know. He did leave for a while, but, yeah. Well, you own it. You're the kingpin of the north end. We know that. Who do you want to partner up with, Mark?
2: You're the man.
0: All right, we're in it. Me and you, side by side. Now, I've got two options. One of them I can't go to, so I have to... Now, listen, I love this guy, too. Chris, he loves the game, so Chris in Boston. It's an all-Boston matchup. Chris, what's going on, Chris?
3: Let's play.
0: All right. You want to...
3: Let's do it.
0: All right, what do you want? You want Lorena or Coop? Who do you want to partner up with?
3: Coop.
0: All right, Coop, you're in it. And let me make sure I lock this. That's the wrong one. I'll lock this line in. Okay, we have words. Quickly, Mark, pick a number 1 to 10, sir, please.
3: 3.
0: Number 3. All right, it's Password, Word Game of Stars. Let's go with Foundation.
3: Ooh. Beginning?
0: No.
4: All right, Chris, let's go with Help. No.
0: All right. How about underpinning? Underpinning.
4: Wow. Okay.
0: Thank you.
5: What?
3: Underpinning. Tough word.
0: That's a good word. Oh, I've outkicked the coverage.
4: All right, Chris. I'm going to go with the Maller maneuver here.
0: No, don't do that.
3: Okay.
4: Tech.
3: What?
4: Oh. Tech? T-E-C-H. Tech?
0: You know what? In last segment was actually better than this.
4: Think of all the clues. Tech?
0: No.
5: Foundation. Oh. Come on.
4: Tech!
0: Coop is now having a breakdown in the other room because of this.
3: Sorry, Coop.
4: Oh, it's such a good clue!
0: Apparently not, Coop. The word we were looking for, gentlemen, this is terrible. 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
12: For the life of me, I can't understand why somebody would be against this.
13: I know several community members in that area who cannot wait for the project to get going because it's going to actually help the properties that they own in and around there. And then there are those, again, who I would call not community advocates, community extortionists. What do you want? They've given you the parks and trails. They've given you the low-income housing. They've helped you with the traffic. They've designed it to a point where it's going to mix with the city. So what do you think they want? Look at the renderings. They're taking that little circle thing. What is that?
4: The turntable.
13: The turntable. And they're making it a park.
4: Turntable. It still looks like a turntable.
13: Has anybody in Denver ever heard or seen the Burnham Yard turntable? I call upon all Denver natives, anybody who lives in that area. Does anybody know what the hell we're referring to? What bunch of BS? So again, what do you want? These are extortionists. They're professional extortionists that do this everywhere.
12: Denver preservationists say demolition of historic Burnham Yards buildings was deeply immoral. I'm all for preserving history. I am. You have to realize what this property is. I would encourage anybody to go there. If you really are questioning what we're talking about, drive your ass down there, park at the Buckhorn or by the Buckhorn and walk your ass in there and then go see exactly what I'm talking about. You're going to go, this is a scrapyard. This is crap.
13: It's crap. There's a locomotive building that is useless, and they're actually going to turn it into a museum. So that's part of the project. So they're actually uplifting the area. What's the problem? Again, I'm going to make my plea to anyone out there. Please answer the question, because I really, if there's something to be concerned over, I'd love to talk about it. Tell me what these people want. What have they not addressed in this whole thing that's causing these delays?
11: Wake up with Brett Kane at 6 a.m. Then it's Mosher, Lombardi, and Kane at 7. 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
13: Is that Bo walking toward us?
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13: He's walking barefoot right toward us.
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13: More and more guys are doing this now. Evan Engram does it, Brandon Jones does it, and now Bo has started doing it. The barefoot walk on the playing field before practice.
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18: The Cubs, after a late rain delay, wound up beating the White Sox with a run in the bottom of the ninth, 4-3. Pete Kerr-Armstrong had hit a leadoff homer. The Dodgers' Shohei Ohtani with his 30th home run of the season. L.A. held on for a victory at Colorado, 7-6. In the AL West, Houston just one game ahead of the Rangers now. Texas shut out Washington 5-0, while Houston lost at home 3-1 to the Angels. Former Halo Joe Adell in Cleveland had a homer and six RBIs. The Guardians whip San Francisco 8-1. Milwaukee 22-0 over Seattle. That ties for the most lopsided shutout in Major League history dating back to 1888. San Diego got two home runs from Fernando Tatis Jr. and one at the Mets 5-2. The Phillies won their fifth straight. Toronto and the Yankees each won. And in the WNBA, Indiana sent Toronto to an 11th straight loss. I'm Steve DeSager.
19: You know what time it is?
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19: This thing on? We good? Oh, hey. The hell's going on? It is Two Pros and a Cup of Joe here on Fox Sports Radio. LeVar Arrington, Brady Quinn, Jonas Knox with you. 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What's up, guys? How we feeling?
21: Hey, Jonas.
19: Oh,
21: good
19: man.
21: To see you, buddy.
19: Good seeing you guys. Missed you guys. Good to be back in the saddle here and, you know, play the usual grab ass that we do at this time every morning, you know, for a couple hours. It's going to be fun.
21: Yeah, sure.
19: Yeah, it's going to be fun.
23: Is that what we do?
19: Yeah, you know.
23: I felt like we were doing a sports radio show the last couple of days.
21: No, it was grab ass. It was a lot of grab ass involved.
23: Was it?
21: Oh, yeah.
23: I don't recall any... ass in my hand.
19: Do you think
23: I don't know. I just don't recall that. At least not none of yours.
19: You know? Now, was that a bit of a shot that maybe this show's not the most professional when it's all three of us, but when I'm not here, it maybe takes on a little bit more of a professional. I will say this.
21: There was definitely not as many conversations that went into the gutter. All right, we got out of the gutter a majority of times.
19: Okay,
23: I don't know, man. I just felt like it was it was a sports show. You know, it was like, you know, Brady Quinn was really, really like, I felt like we were in a Tesla. You know that, you know, and the phone was properly secured in the console of the vehicle and. Autopilot was doing what it was supposed to do while we were out there on the road. And, yeah, that was a good show. You know, that was a good show. Wow. The air quotes, the hardest working man in showbiz was he wasn't around.
19: You know? was in America's, best summer city. Old Chicago, okay. You know,
23: you went,
19: spend time
23: you went to
19: with
23: the lake,
19: fam.
23: Huh? Went to see one of the lakes.
19: Yeah, went over there, stayed on Navy Pier, which is always fun. You know, got to see, caught a couple of, Cubs games. One they won, the other they got knifed. And then saw our good old friend, Massage Watson and the Browns and Bears preseason game. Got to see that up close and personal. I had not been to Soldier Field in, probably over 10 years, like right
23: How
19: about
23: was
19: 10
23: that?
19: Years.
23: How was it? How was it for Drew?
19: That was
23: pretty cool.
19: He was,
23: overwhelmed.
19: How about underwhelmed? I'll put it that way. Yeah, he was not. It took him a little while to kind of.
23: He is going to be a radio host.
19: Yeah, 100%. But I'll say this: there just hadn't been a whole lot of upgrades to that place. Like, I get it. I thought, man, it can't be that bad. I mean, I remember it not being that bad. And like, I think Brady, you were there not long ago. It just feels like there's just really not been a lot that they've done to fix. The traffic situation going in and out. Just a total disaster.
21: I don't know how you fix that based on where Soldier Field is located. You know, that Michigan Ave, like everything that's right there, all encompassing. Like, there's just a lot of traffic. It's Chicago. It's a big city. It's a major city. So I don't know if you're ever going to figure out the traffic for where the stadium is. I like Soldier Field. I do. I know some people have issues with it. Some people, you know, they have their own problems. I like it. I've always enjoyed my experiences there. Doesn't matter if it was for football or something else. Like, I've always enjoyed it there. So I will be sad to see it go. I hope they're not actually moving to Hammond, Indiana.
19: Oh, come on.
21: It's funny to joke about, but I do believe Roger Goodell had to get involved with Illinois, you know, policymakers because he's like, okay, can the adults step in the room between you guys and figure this out? Do we really need one of our teams to not only move to Hammond, Indiana, but be the Indiana Bears, because that's what they're going to become?
19: It's just, and I think Florio was making the point on Chicago radio yesterday where he was like, yeah, I could see owners in the NFL being like, hey, man, you guys aren't moving to Hammond, Indiana. Like, this is not happening. Yeah. Like, you need to
21: imagine. Imagine your next Chicago summer vacations. It's in Hammond, Indiana. Instead.
19: Like, just, you know, the whole thing is kind of preposterous. But look, Soldier Field, it's the new design that they came up with years and years ago looks terrible when you're driving by it. It really does look like a UFO landed in the old Soldier Field. It's awful.
0: Hater.
19: But I would say this. I don't know if it was Brady or somebody made the point that calling a game from Soldier Field, the view is a little bit different when you're a broadcaster than maybe in some other places. And I happen to be near where the media section was, and it does seem like a pretty sweet place to call a game.
23: Is
19: like,
23: that how you got in, honestly?
19: No.
23: Did you leverage getting a media credential?
19: No,
23: for
19: not me, man.
23: No.
19: Nope.
23: Because I know you like being like cost effective. You know,
19: no, cost effective. You just wait as long as possible.
21: Yeah, it's also called cheap. Yeah. He likes being a cheap ass.
19: Yes, yeah. there's not a whole lot of ways to go cheap in that place. I'll say that. But
23: I personally like the sound of Indiana Bears. Honestly,
19: why?
23: Just ride the wave. Indiana is becoming a pretty complete sports town. You know, a sports city. You know. Just sports state. I mean, hey, you know, ride the wave. I mean, Notre Dame's supposed to be good this year. They've been close. IU got it last year. It's turned into a football. I guess it's always been a football state, but go figure. If you would have bet $1 million that Indiana University would bring home a national title before Notre Dame would, you'd be one cold-blooded mother lover, right? Hey. But at the end of the day, they did, and Notre Dame is right there. You're the professional team right next door. Join the wave!
19: Hey, last team to beat Indiana.
21: I mean, technically, that's not true. They didn't bring a national championship home before Notre Dame would. They just brought back the most recent one in the playoff.
23: Most recent, you know what I mean. Don't be that guy. I understand Notre Dame.
21: Because then you could throw a lot of other people into that conversation. But yes,
23: I understand Notre Dame guys. I get it. I really do. And you know what? Even though we just had our Pablo Pledgebar situation take place, yeah. I am the same way about my university.
19: Okay.
21: I didn't realize it snowed in Penn State year round. That's pretty wild. Well,
23: I mean,
21: I know the weather can be fierce.
23: Some would say we're the best place to vacation these days.
19: Hey,
23: huh?
19: Hey, LeVar, do they have multiple whiteouts there that I'm unaware of, or what?
23: Apparently, some of our frats have taken the term whiteout way too literally.
19: So hold on. So.
21: Did the whiteouts all go away because those frat houses just snorted them all on? Is that what happened?
23: Our frats, some of them have always run amok. Just so we're clear on that. Frat row, like, my daughter went to school, my twins went to school, and a few months in, my daughter was like, yeah, the cheerleaders are going to frat row. And I was like, I don't like that at all, right? And then a couple weeks later, she's like, yeah, the cheerleaders are going to frat row. And I was like, wait, you're forming a pattern of what you're saying you guys are doing that your dad is not comfortable with. And then eventually, the third time, she said, yeah, you know, we're all going to go hang out on frat row this week. I was like, okay, so I'm going to exercise my fatherly right, and I'm going to tell you you're banned from going to frat row. Like, nothing good happens on frat row. And so our whole town had to become a dry town because of frat row.
19: Really?
23: When you saw those riots take place when Joe got fired, or when we won, you know, the biggest games that we would win in Beaver Stadium, all those people you saw cutting up, that was on frat row.
19: Do we just let this guy off on charges based on the fact that he came up with the name Pablo Pledgebar? I mean, like when you're, and by
23: how
19: the way,
23: I had the kids, you get cheap labor. Like, you want to be a part of this frat, huh? You better cut that coke.
19: Hey, we're running.
23: Cut it and bag it.
19: Like we're running. Dang. We're running a coke ring at the fraternity house.
23: Dang.
19: It's like, you know,
21: it's one way to get free labor. I mean, we'll be honest. It's going to cut down costs for sure.
23: Hey, though, how many parents you know are nervous as hell right now? Like, please don't let my baby's name come up. Please. Please don't let my name. Don't let the family name get drugged through through the mud.
19: You know, I'm starting to think cocaine might be making a comeback, man.
23: Did it leave?
21: Stop, well, Jonas.
0: No,
21: stop.
0: That's what I was going to say.
21: No, he gets excited about stuff like this. It's back in the 80s like it's Miami. Yes.
19: No,
21: like,
19: is, woo! No,
21: you're an 80s kid. You want everything to be like back when it was in the 19s.
19: No.
21: Stop.
19: No.
21: This is your first show back, right, and you're acting like this isn't you.
19: So because I was kind of, I think LeVar and I were talking about it. We're like, hey, man, I think lung darts are back in style. Like, it seems like more and more people are smoking.
23: Yeah, it's like, man, a status symbol.
21: Hell, I saw LeVar smoking a cigarette.
19: Were you darting?
23: I smoke cigars. Thank you very much.
21: Yeah.
23: I'm not stuffing that cigar with something else, I'm smoking a legit cigar.
19: So, and I don't know if, you know, the World Cup being in town and all the, you know, the people from different countries who are, you know big
23: that,
19: smokers.
23: You know, the spike went way up on cocaine when they came in town.
19: Well, because cigarettes for sure. And then
23: cocaine for sure.
19: Well, there was a fight in the bleachers during the Cubs White Sox game the other night, like an all out brawl, like just a great fight that went on forever and ever.
21: What did Andrew say? Papa.
19: Well, so we weren't at that game, which was unfortunate. But I did take him into the bleachers before the last Friday's game to kind of walk around and show him, you know, just sort of the bleachers and where we watch games, you know, when I was younger and all that. And so he loved it. But one of the details from that fight is that five people got arrested and there was cocaine found in the bleachers at Wrigley Field. And I'm thinking, between that, Pablo Pledskobar, it just feels like, you know, the whiteout is back, man, and not the one at Penn State.
23: I ain't trying to throw no shade grenades or get the focus off of us, because we've earned the focus on this one. I will say that. But, I mean, come on. Didn't Dan Lanning get us warmed up that the Big Ten is the snow, like, that's the snow conference of
21: is that,
23: college.
21: Is that what your allegation is?
23: I'm just saying, didn't Dan get us going? Come on.
19: Wait,
23: like,
19: what?
23: Come on.
21: I'd like to think he's always fired up like that. I just think he's always fired up like that.
23: I mean, I'm sure you're always fired up, but like that, I mean, if you're fired up like that all the time, then you fired up like that all the time.
21: Hey, man,
23: I'm just saying.
21: His pupils did seem dilated, you know.
23: I'm just saying. And that jaw action, I mean, you know, I ain't never been one to partake, but I know what
21: seen it
23: looks like. I've seen it. Yeah, I've seen the motion.
19: It's like licking his gums. It just,
23: when you start gyrating your jaw, your eyes is wide open, like you could drive for 20 hours straight with no rest. Like, that's a safe bet. Anyways, ride the wave, Chicago Bears.
19: Yeah.
23: Like, do away with Chicago. Out with old, in with the new. You got your franchise quarterback. You got a dope-ass head coach. Just start anew. Don't do no soldier anything. Soldier's connected to Illinois. You know, you guys are the Bears. Like, just, you know, you'll probably see more Bears in Indiana than you will in Chicago. You know, just make your way on over there. The air is probably cleaner. People are probably more friendly. Just make your way on into Indiana.
19: The air being cleaner. I don't know about that. There was some, you know, there's some videos taken of what appeared to be Indiana in the background, and it looked like a toxic dump. Like, it did not look great. And look, that was one of the stories when they were talking about moving to Gary, Indiana, one of the threats from before they got the stadium renovated years ago. Because they've pulled this same act before, and that's why Bears fans are like, okay, dude, like, are you going to go to Indiana, right? Sure. Sure thing. And one of the stories was that there's, like, an awful odor in Gary, Indiana. I've never been to Gary, Indiana.
21: Yes, that is accurate.
19: Okay,
21: that's
19: so... Accurate. So
23: hateful guys.
19: That's when Mike Norris
21: just telling you.
19: Fox Sports Radio alum Mike North filmed a video where he pulled up to Gary, Indiana, and he was wearing a gas mask. And he was trying to talk to them about what the city was like.
23: I feel like there's a hidden agenda here. Is it? I mean, I know you're not a big fan of Michael Jackson, Jonas. Are you hating on Gary? What? Because isn't that where the Jacksons are from?
19: All right, so
21: it's where the family's from.
19: Are they from Gary, Indiana? No kidding. I will say this about Michael Jackson.
23: Oh, here we go.
19: Right, so see, now, listen.
23: Look, opened it right on up. Go ahead. Go swing at it. Hey, swing! Swing!
19: Very talented. Upon further review.
23: Going yard.
19: You know, maybe not totally accurate reporting on some of the allegations when it came to all that stuff.
21: So what do you say? He was innocent?
19: Well, no. If you just look a little bit deeper, it was almost like people
23: some
19: were
23: needed some money.
19: Yeah.
23: Blackmailing.
19: They really, really wanted that Beatles catalog. I'll just put it that way. There's some conspiracies going on.
21: I'm glad you put it that way because no one has any clue what you're talking about.
23: He owned the Beatles catalog.
21: Why don't you just say it?
19: There's some people that think there was more to the story that they were trying to get a hold of.
21: Are you
19: of.
21: One of those people based on all the things that you're not saying?
19: Listen, there's conspiracies I'm willing to go all in on. This one, I'm not totally ready to go all in on.
21: You know, I've realized too when you're gone and you've got a buddy who you blame all these conspiracy theories on that he talks to you about. But I'm like, you're also a believer too.
19: No, I'm just open-minded to the idea that a lot of them I don't believe, but I think it's kind of funny that people come up with a different story. Like the flat earth stuff, I think is hilarious. The giants in Afghanistan, I thought was all a bunch of crap. Apparently that's not. Those exist. It's just,
23: you want to know what's interesting about what you said though, Jonas?
19: What's that?
23: Is that, I know that's probably a surprise and a shocker to you at this time of the day, but you did come up with something interesting. Publishing rights owned by Sony Music. Master recordings of the Beatles. We're talking about the Beatles. Owned by Universal Music Group. 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None of those say Jackson. I'm just saying.
19: If you look into it a little bit, it's there's some stuff going on there. But that's neither here nor there. I mean,
23: You're back.
19: It's good to be back. You know, good. It's good to be back. Apparently, the Lakers are falling apart. Mark Walter, that whole thing's a complete fiasco. I don't know.
21: It feels like everyone's like scared to talk about what's happening with Mark Walter. It's like, no, dude, this is legit. Like he's trying to raise a bunch of money. I mean, if you go even deeper, supposedly he was even trying to sell the TV rights. It was shopping that around of the Dodgers, which is what makes them so successful. This could literally take down the success of the LA Dodgers too.
19: Yeah.
21: With everything he's selling right now, the Lakers. Chelsea FC. I mean, again, a lot of rumors about different things he's trying to do to raise liquidity.
19: And then there
23: is he trying to raise liquidity so he could run? Where are you running to?
21: I don't know about he's running, but
19: he's some cash.
21: Yeah, he needs some cash.
23: I mean, the last dude I know that was cashing out and he ran and he ain't stopped running. In fact, he's not even running anymore. Yeah, if he might still be floating. You know what I mean?
19: Pablo Pletskobar?
23: Pablo Schneiderbar.
19: By the way, do your kids know who Pablo is? Have they run into him at Penn State or no? Not like done business. Like, is he known around there?
23: Man is in camp and Layla's in training camp too. Like cheerleaders have started as well.
21: Layla.
23: So I don't know. I don't know, man.
19: That's a good song.
23: What?
19: Brady's music catalog.
21: Well, Eric
19: itself.
21: Clapton.
19: Yeah.
23: Hey, and shouts out to Paris Malone. By the way, she's fighting cancer right now. Shouts out to Paris, one of the dopest. She's a twin. One of the dopest cheerleaders to cheer for Penn State. Get well. If you look her up, Paris. It's really called Shannon Bro is her last name.
21: Like an Irish name.
23: You know, go help her out. Help her out on, you know, on GoFundMe. I believe they started a GoFundMe page.
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19: It is two pros Granger and a dating. Cup of Joe here on Fox Sports Radio. LeVar Arrington, Brady Quinn, Jonas Knox with you. So we are going to have the usuals coming up later on. We got another edition of In Case You Missed It. We also got our midweek awards. Petros Papadakis is going to stop by in hour three. We've got the leftovers. All of it is yours here on this three-hour extravaganza. Up next, though, we're getting real close to a decision being made in the NFL. We'll explain right here on FSR. 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
34: Fathers out there, or mothers, you know, you're used to mowing your lawn, and I love mowing my lawn. Go back to that first time when you had your kid do it. And you said, all right, you're old enough, it's time for you to mow the lawn. I think my kid did it at 2.5 or 3, whatever. Time to mow the lawn. And
35: Put the bassinet on top of the mower as you're mowing. You got to get them started early.
34: You're explaining how it's done. You watch it take place, and you see the result, and you're like, what the hell is this? And you know that reaction, right?
35: Oh, yeah.
34: And you want to do it yourself. You have to hold yourself back. No, they got to learn. Do it again. Do it right. I'm sure he's going to feel a lot of that.
35: Did you or did lovely Terry teach the kids to drive?
34: Well, they went to that driving class.
35: Oh, they did. Okay.
34: I taught them how to ride a bike, though.
35: Because I'd take my daughter out, like, to, you know, empty parking lots and whatnot, too, and let her practice and that sort of thing.
34: What's that? I taught all my nephews and nieces how to ride a bike, too. There's a trick to riding a bike. Teaching.
35: Really?
34: Hills. Slight incline. So take them up that slight incline so
0: They're not out of control, right?
35: Right. So you're not going downhill.
0: And they have to pedal to get up.
35: Right.
0: I'm telling you, it works.
35: Okay. Well, I think that's kind of it. But like, you know, you're in the passenger seat and your daughter's driving around and you're like, okay, good. You know, that kind of thing. I think there's probably some major adjustment.
0: He's going to be a backseat driver. He will be.
35: But he's going to be on that headset, bro.
0: The bigger question is this. What led exactly Sean Payton from making this move? What sparked it? Was it the AFC Championship? Was he thinking about doing before that game?
35: Maybe they didn't want Davis Webb to leave the organization. Yeah, was it the only way you could play, Kate?
0: Was it maybe somebody upstairs saying, hey, I think you'll be better off managing the game and not calling the game?
35: Or maybe at this point in his life, you know, he's over the age of 60. Maybe he realizes it's time to maybe hand the reins over a little bit on some of the things. I don't know.
4: If there's one thing that was clear, the play wasn't getting in fast enough.
0: That is a fact, because that's not an opinion. That's a fact. Ask Bo Nix.
4: Yeah.
0: How many times during the game?
35: Let's go. Come on.
4: Maybe that's a part of it, just making a decision a little bit quicker, not trying to find the perfect play or something. I don't know, but it does feel like, you know, you backseat driver is probably a great way to put it.
6: Oh, my God, he's still gone.
4: And I would love to see on the sideline how close he is to Davis Webb as he's making the play. Is he going to be here? Is he going to be 10 yards away? I know he can hear everything that's going on. But does he want to be within earshot? Exactly.
6: Call the play.
4: Just right up in his face.
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4: Bo Nix throws a pick to Alex Singleton.
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0: Two pros and a cup of Joe, Fox Sports Radio. How do you think that's going to sound on the podcast with no music behind it?
1: I mean, it's going to sound interesting. They're going to be like, I always knew LeVar.
0: So coming up a little over 15 minutes from now, we are going to have another edition of In Case You Missed It. That'll be yours right here on FSR. 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Fernando Mendoza. By the way, I think Petros, he calls him Franny or Fernie, something like that. I think that's what he calls him.
2: Fernie would make sense, yeah.
0: I could have sworn he called him Franny, and I don't know why. We could ask him in hour three.
1: Well, maybe because you put Fernando and Mendoza, like where you would get Franny, like if you took the first part of Fernando and put it with Mendoza, maybe that's what it is.
0: That makes sense. I get it.
2: Yeah, Franny. It
0: is? All right.
1: I don't know.
0: Well,
1: it didn't make sense at all, actually.
0: Apparently.
1: After I did it, after I tried it, it didn't math out, but whatever.
0: I mean, apparently he got first-team reps in a joint practice with the Houston Texans. And Clint Kubiak, the head coach of the Raiders, he spoke about old Franny or Fernie or whatever they're calling him and those first-team reps.
3: Wanted to see him, you know, going against the Texans once. That was our plan all along. Thought he did some good things. Look forward to watching the tape. But just he and his teammates, all these young guys that were playing, we got to get them up to speed real quick.
0: Now, I'm sure the Texans' defense threw everything at him. I mean, every look, everything he's going to see in the regular season.
1: You're being sarcastic.
0: Can we just rip the Band-Aid off, give this fan base some hope, and start in week one? Enough's enough with this crap. Enough's enough. And allegedly he played well in the preseason opener. Just let's put him in there and make this thing happen sooner rather than later.
1: Sport.
2: Yeah, he was too busy in Chicago. Here's the deal. Clint Kubiak's going to be in a tough spot. And Jonas, we talked about this while you were out. The problem with this is the plan has all along been to have Cousins start and not force Fernando Mendoza in right away. The issue is once you saw the two on the field in the first preseason game, you're like, oh, well,

0: This is Dr. Ramos with Ramos Law, the official injury law firm partner of the Denver Broncos.
1: And let the game slow down, which is one of the things that I feel like everyone kind of misses. And it's a phrase that's commonly used, but that's ultimately what it is. And it's not just for quarterbacks. It's any player. I mean, LeVar, you could speak to this as a defender. When you're playing, and whether you're in the trenches or the box or you're a cornerback, like, the game starts to slow down. You start to notice all the little small details. Like, hey, look at the split of this wide receiver. He's not as wide. He's cut his split inside. He's probably got an outbreaking route, or there's a reason for that. Maybe he's running a crossing route. Mm-hmm. Like, you just start to notice more things, or hey, what foot's up first? Okay, like, that might give you a tell on what type of route he's running. Maybe it's in-breaking, maybe out-breaking, or maybe it's how he's going to have to go down to crack down and block. There's just a way in which the game, once you have a better mental feel for it, slows down for you physically when you play. And that works hand in hand. And so if Mendoza's already getting there, you're kind of saying to yourself, all right, like, what's the point of having him sit and watch Kirk Cousins? And for our team, like, what's the point of having, you know, our team have to go through, you know, 2, 3, 4 games if we don't ultimately feel like he's the best quarterback on the roster right now?
2: I think it's great marketing. Shouts out to Tom Brady for making it so easy for something that he probably already knew from the jump that Mendoza was going to be good enough to be the starter day one, and taking the pressure off of him to have to be the starter day one. Now you've positioned him to be, oh, well, Tom Brady said it. If Tom said it, then that's the right thing. And yeah, people were buying into it. Oh, take your time. Development. Let him watch. Let him learn. You know what? There's no rush. What is it? Hey, name their three receivers. How many people you think could randomly just name the three receivers that Las Vegas has? It's like one of those things where it's like set. It's a sales strategy. It's a sales mechanism 101. Undersell, over deliver, and manage expectations. We're coming into the draft. We got people talking, which, by the way, Ty Simpson does not look bad. I think there's a conversation. Excuse me. I think 4 to 5 quarterbacks from this draft class are going to start in the next 2 to 3 years. That's what I think. But anyway, back to Mendoza. I just think when you manage the expectations of what a guy brings to the table, then you have no other, like, what are you going to do? You're going to hate on him. You're going to be like, oh, yeah, if he looked terrible in preseason, you know what we're going to say? Ah, he's sitting anyway. He's going to learn. Kirk Cousins is going to take the reps. He's going to get what he needs reps-wise. He's going to get experience, take his time. Everything's good. If that's your floor, if that's your starting point, then you got to believe that, man, like, anything outside of that, it's like it's a win. And Mendoza, and it's only been one game, and I know that he's been getting rave reviews from the Texans joint practice, but it's only been one game. There hasn't been any real, you know, obviously no scheming or game planning at this point in time, and things are going to stay a little vanilla. I will caution and say, to Q's point, we won't know if his progressions and his command and all those things are really what they need to be for this team to potentially be competitive until we get into a game week and they're game planning for him and they're prepared for what Fernando is going to bring to the table. But with all that being said, I still think that it's pretty genius. Take the pressure up off of the number one pick, let him get in there. And if he plays well, then it's like it's a bonus that he's ahead of schedule. If he doesn't play well, we said he wasn't going to play right away anyway, so it's all good.
3: They haven't won a playoff game since Rich Gannon was their quarterback. Let's go, everybody. Let's get this going. All right, we've all heard it. It costs you $20 million to find out that Kirk Cousins isn't as good as Fernando Mendoza. That's awesome. And by the way, this also speeds up the clock. Now we can find out whether or not Mendoza is really about that life, or if maybe he does wander onto the strip and decide to partake in a couple of the activities that are available to him playing in Las Vegas. I just think you drafted the guy, may as well find out right away whether

0: not he's the guy. And if he struggles this year, but you see some growth towards the end of the year, I don't think anybody thinks they're going to be a playoff team. I don't know that they've got really enough around them that they're going to make a push to towards the postseason for a wild card spot, and definitely not in that division. I just think let's get this going, man. Like we got it.
1: Here's the tough part, and I get it, because that's like a fan's perspective with it, because there is really a development aspect of this. Like Sam Darnold got thrust in. I talked about this with Prisco, who obviously is like, well, it's an aberration. It's an aberration. It's like, well, let me give you more examples. Baker Mayfield, Sam Darnold. You know, we talked about Nick Foles. Like, the situation and circumstance matters. And the problem is this team is nowhere ready to compete, not only in the AFC West, but in the AFC in general. So that might be your desire to go win a playoff game, blah, blah, blah. The truth of the matter is they're not even close to being there. LeVar just pointed out, like, look at their receiving core. When you're going to face some of the better defenses and within their own division, at what point are you saying, are they even the third best team? Because I don't think they're anywhere close right now. So part of my concern is we sit there and say this as enticing it is to thrust him in there, but then we throw him in there and he goes through all this period of time. Then after a year or two, we go, well, he's just not the guy. You know, he just wasn't special enough to be able to raise everyone else out around him. It's like, no, dude, like he transferred into a place that he was able to excel within, but let's not get it twisted. Like we watched the year prior Kirk Cignetti do it with a different quarterback, different team. And he'll do that again this year with Josh Hoover at quarterback and a lot of more new players in that environment. The situation and circumstance matters. And so if we thrust them in there right away, just to get this thing started, it's like, well, then you find yourself down the road going, hey, man, remember we had Sam Darnold? Damn, he just won a Super Bowl. Like, remember we had Baker Mayfield? He just led the league in touchdown passes this year and took his team to the playoffs. Like, that used to be our guy. What happened there? It's like, well, maybe that's part of the problem. So that's my concern about it, though, too, is, you know, Clint Kubiak's got to be disciplined in whatever he decides. And ultimately, he'll know whether or not Fernando Mendoza is ready. And so they'll make that decision. But I think if you rush it for the sake of some Joe Blow who's going to complain about whatever, you know, that is with the Las Vegas Raiders, you know, like, that's a problem. Like, when you start, like, really weighing into the opinions of Jonas Knox, we got problems.
0: Hold on a second. All right, why did I get Schrager'd this early into the show?
2: Oh, wow.
0: First show
1: you
0: back.
1: You just showed up. Right, you first, just showed up.
0: First show back, and I just got Ryan Clark, Peter Schrager'd.
2: Oh, wow.
0: Well,
2: from
0: speaking
2: Brady of
0: Quinn.
2: That, I mean, since you want to go down that road, you probably need somebody to help you with your boxes on your way out.
1: That's right.
2: I'm the guy for you because I'm going to pick you up in a vehicle that gets the job done without making any type of a fuss. That's the Nissan Frontier, built for the work week if you still have a job. And, well, it's ready to get you ready for the tailgate on the weekend. That's the 2026 Nissan Frontier.
0: Hey, by the way, I see your Pablo Pledgescobar, and I'll raise you Joe Blow as a name for a cocaine dealer. How about that, Brady? I think you stumbled onto something here, man.
1: I just love how he comes back. We immediately spent an entire segment talking about a frat dealing cocaine.
2: Like,
1: people are like, oh, wonder who's the problem. Wonder why we get explicit. I don't know. There's two people I can think of immediately. Jonas and Lorena.
0: What are you talking about? Yeah. That's a story in the news.
3: What do you mean?
2: It is.
1: Oh, stop.
2: You guys are both E's.
3: For
1: you
3: everybody.
1: Kept trying to, you just kept trying the whole time he was gone to get everybody.
0: Oh, really, Lorena?
1: Oh, yeah.
3: I don't know what he's talking about.
1: Yeah.
3: He was the one jerking the conversations over
2: there. Oh, there we go.
0: Yeah.
2: There we go.
0: Gosh, you can't help it, man. Enough's enough. You guys got to grow up. Two pros and a cup of Joe here on Fox Sports Radio. LeVar Arrington, Brady Quinn, Jonas Knox with you. All right, coming up, we are going to have another edition of In Case You Missed It, and it's yours right here on FSR.
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12: For the life of me, I can't understand why somebody would be against this.
13: I know several community members in that area who cannot wait for the project to get going because it's going to actually help the properties that they own in and around there. And then there are those, again, who I would call not community advocates, community extortionists. What do you want? They've given you the parks and trails. They've given you the low-income housing. They've helped you with the traffic. They've designed it to a point where it's going to mix with the city. So what do you think they want? Look at the renderings. They're taking that little circle thing. What is that?
14: You the turntable.
13: The turntable. And they're making it a park.
14: Turntable. It still looks like a turntable.
13: Has anybody in Denver ever heard or seen the Burnham Yard turntable? I call upon all Denver natives, anybody who lives in that area. Does anybody know what the hell we're referring to? What bunch of BS. So again, what do you want? These are extortionists. They're professional extortionists that do this everywhere.
12: Denver preservationists say demolition of historic Burnham Yards buildings was deeply immoral. I'm all for preserving history. I am. You have to realize what this property is. I would encourage anybody to go there. If you really are questioning what we're talking about, drive your ass down there, park at the Buckhorn or by the Buckhorn and walk your ass in there and then go see exactly what I'm talking about. You're going to go, this is a scrap yard. This is crap.
13: It's crap. There's a locomotive building that is useless, and they're actually going to turn it into a museum. So that's part of the project. So they're actually uplifting the area. What's the problem? Again, I'm going to make my plea to anyone out there. Please answer the question, because I really, if there's something to be concerned over, I'd love to talk about it. Tell me what these people want. What have they not addressed in this whole thing that's causing these delays?
11: Wake up with Brett Kane at 6 a.m. Then it's Mosher, Lombardi, and Kane at 7. 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

0: Harrington, Brady Quinn, Jonas Knox with you here. Coming up top of next hour, a little over 10 minutes from now, we are going to have somebody push back on a story that's out there regarding one of their star players in the NFL. 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
1: Sometimes you can't get to everything in the world of sports or entertainment. Good thing the guys are here to bring you, in case you missed it.
0: So I'm going to ask this question to you guys, and I'm going to hope that you'll keep it clean, which is going to be a difficult task for you two hooligans.
2: Here we go.
0: All right. Oddest place you've ever suffered a cramp on your body.
3: Huh. This is weird. It's happened like while I'm driving. Yeah. I don't know if that's considered odd. It's probably dangerous. But ever since I used to get numbed up with Novocaine and something else for like 8 weeks straight, like every day between practice and games, I had a cracked rib on like my throwing side. And I just remember, like, now it cramps all the time. I have no idea if that's a cause and effect or what's going on there. But I've done it before while, like, driving in a car with my kids. I've had to, like, stretch my right arm, like, up and back. And like, Dad, what's wrong with you? So I was like, well, don't worry about it, kids. I'm just trying to work this out here.
0: So that, that's odd. Yeah, that is.
3: I don't know if it's that awkward, but it was an awkward situation for sure.
0: LeVar?
4: I've had full body cramps before, so wherever that place could be, if it was crampable, I hit it. But I feel like there's a connection here, and there's a punchline to it, and it's coming. Right. That's Q. That's what I really think it is. It's not about where we had the cramp. It's about the punchline that Jonas is about to bring down the pipeline.
0: No.
4: What is it?
0: So last night, I'm watching the Cubs game.
4: Okay.
0: And their starting pitcher, Kevin Gausman, who they got at the trade deadline, called out the catcher, and he called out the trainer and the manager, Craig Counsell, onto the field. And he takes off his glove, all right, and he's got a full-blown thumb
4: fist.
0: Cramp.
4: Oh, thumb.
0: Thumb cramp in his glove to where the top knuckle of the thumb is pointed 90 degrees, and he can't get it to straighten out. And so they brought out these, and I've never seen these before, these little, like, packets, these Gatorade hydration packets.
4: The salt packets.
3: There's a lot of them, but yeah.
0: So they bring that out. They try and it's, so it's not his throwing hand. It's his glove hand.
4: You're supposed to put them in the water, but a lot of us just shoot them joints.
0: Do you? Well, I mean, at Penn State, you probably snort them.
4: You're supposed to put it in, like, the Gatorade or your water, but most people, like, you just pop them in your mouth. Just go ahead and swallow it.
0: Not at Pablo's house there in State College.
4: Dang, you sniff it.
0: But I've never seen just a thumb cramp and it being the top knuckle. Like,
4: I don't know about no top knuckle, but I've definitely, my fingers have cramped.
3: Oh, yeah.
4: My whole hand. Like, it forced me to
3: Jonas
4: make a
3: used
4: fist.
3: To wear a thumb ring, too. Did that never cramp up on
0: nah,
3: you?
0: Nah, man.
4: You haven't worn it lately, Jonas.
0: Yeah,
4: what's up with that?
0: You know, I just decided I was tired of being misrepresented as gothic.
3: Good.
0: A vampire.
3: For all the people who said bullying wasn't a bad thing, here you go. We got you to take off your darn thumb ring.
4: You got rid of your librette, too, because of that, huh? And your nipple ring.
0: Well, yeah. Well, the librette, ear piercing, the cartilage piercing, which never fully healed. The librette scar is still there. I've got like an indent in the side of my mouth. It's awful.
3: Are you basically saying we bullied you into getting rid of your thumb ring?
0: No. I don't know. I kind of got over it. You know, I don't like to stick with stuff for too long. You know that about me. So I kind
3: that's
0: of
3: that's not true at all.
0: I try
3: the least. Truthful thing you've ever said.
0: I try and move on pretty quick, but yeah,
4: that was kind of weird. You did. I stopped seeing it.
0: Yeah, it's over.
4: I know. You lost your aura.
0: But yeah, so, it, and by the way, I will say this.
4: Yeah, that is crazy.
0: It's weird, like his, the top of his thumb just in a full-blown 90-degree cramp, and he couldn't get it to straighten out. He took his other hand to try and straighten it out. They brought him out these Gatorade packets, and ultimately he had to come out of the game. Like, he couldn't finish the game.
4: Look how big his hand is. It's like he's got an extra hand.
0: He does. But it's just kind of an interesting place to get a cramp. But I was curious, a couple of former athletes.
3: We've had hands cramp up, forearm, all kinds of stuff like that. Yeah.
0: Well,
4: face, get a cramp in your face. That's awkward.
3: Try when you try to make another baby. See how that works.
0: Whoa.
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7: Fathers out there, or mothers, you know, you're used to mowing your lawn, and I love mowing my lawn. Go back to that first time when you had your kid do it. And you said, all right, you're old enough, it's time for you to mow the lawn. I think my kid did it at 2.5 or 3, whatever. Time to mow the lawn.
8: Put the bassinet on top of the mower as you're mowing. You got to get them started early.
7: You're explaining how it's done. You watch it take place, and you see the result, and you're like, what the hell is this? And you know that reaction, right?
8: Oh, yeah.
7: And you want to do it yourself. You have to hold yourself back. No, they got to learn. Do it again. Do it right. I'm sure he's going to feel a lot of that.
8: Did the lovely Terry teach the kids to drive?
7: Well, they went to that driving class.
8: Oh, they did. Okay.
7: I taught them how to ride a bike, though.
8: Because I'd take my daughter out, like, to, you know, empty parking lots and whatnot, too, and let her practice and that sort of thing.
7: I taught all my nephews and nieces how to ride a bike, too. There's a trick to riding a bike. Teaching.
8: Really?
7: Hills. Slight incline. Take them up that slight incline so they're not out of control, right?
8: Right, so you're not going downhill.
7: And they have to pedal to get up.
8: Right.
7: I'm telling you, it works.
8: Okay, well, I think that's kind of it. But, like, you know, you're in the passenger seat and your daughter's driving around and you're like, okay, good, you know, that kind of thing. I think there's probably some major adjustment.
7: He's going to be a backseat driver. He will be.
8: But he's going to be on that headset, bro.
7: The bigger question is this. What led exactly Sean Payton from making this move? What sparked it? Was it the AFC Championship? Was he thinking about doing before that game?
8: Maybe they didn't want Davis Webb to leave the organization. Yeah, was it the only way you could play Kate?
7: Was it maybe somebody upstairs saying, hey, I think you'll be better off managing the game and not calling the game?
8: Or maybe at this point in his life, you know, he's over the age of 60. Maybe he realizes it's time to maybe hand the reins over a little bit on some of the things. I don't know.
9: If there's one thing that was clear, the play wasn't getting in fast enough.
7: That is a fact, because that's not an opinion. That's a fact. Ask Bo Nix.
9: Yeah.
7: How many times during the game?
8: Let's go. Come on.
9: Maybe that's a part of it, just making a decision a little bit quicker, not trying to find the perfect play or something. I don't know, but it does feel like, you know, you backseat driver is probably a great way to put it.
10: Oh, my God, he's still gone.
9: And I would love to see on the sideline how close he is to Davis Webb as he's making the play. Is he going to be here? Is he going to be 10 yards away? I know he can hear everything that's going on, but does he want to be within earshot? Exactly.
7: call the play.
9: Just right up in his face.
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13: 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You've been having me. 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
16: In Milwaukee, the Brewers led Seattle 1-0 in the fifth inning. 22-0 was the final. That ties for the most lopsided shutout in Major League history dating back to the 1800s. The Brewers had the best record in the majors this year, 78-48. They're still just 4.5 games over the Cubs in the division. The Cubs got a run in the bottom of the ninth to beat the White Sox 4-3. The Dodgers got a Shohei Ohtani home run and eventually won 7-6 at Colorado. In the AL West, Houston's lead is down to one game over the Rangers. Texas shut out Washington 5-0. Houston was beaten at home by the Angels 3-1. Wins for Cleveland and Philadelphia. The Phillies have won 5 straight. San Diego won 5-2 at the Mets. Fernando Tatis Jr. hit 2 home runs and robbed a grand slam bid in right field. Toronto won at Tampa Bay 10-5. Yankees over Baltimore 3-1. Trent Grisham with all 3 RBIs. I'm Steve DeSavio.
17: You know what time it is?
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0: Yes! Come on!
21: Woo.
0: Yes! Come on,
21: LeVar!
0: Oh, man!
21: Promote ABC!
4: Just did. I'm promote football, baby. This is football.
21: Gosh, man!
4: Hey, I mean, but I don't do the big noon show though. So I get it.
21: We are Fox Sports Radio.
0: I will say
4: this. It's the song. It's the song.
0: I will
4: say this. Bump the station. It's the song.
0: I will say this, man.
21: Yeah.
0: I know it's CBS. This is a banger. Like, that.
4: It's a banger. It's a banger.
21: LeVar brought this up. It was originally ABC, right? Because this
4: I don't care. Oh. I don't even care. That part right there.
0: I thought it was always CBS.
21: Was it?
0: I thought it
21: feels like it is CBS's music. I thought at one point, though, it was ABC, because LeVar started talking about it in regards to Keith Jackson. Keith Jackson was with ABC.
0: Yeah, Keith Jackson.
4: So it might maybe have not even been Keith
21: did
4: Jackson.
21: Did you conflate the two? Is it really just...
4: I might have.
21: Okay. In my mind,
4: it's not wrong. I'll tell you that. In my mind, Keith Jackson and that song, Introducing the Game... You combine two great things.
21: Keith Jackson and then that music. I get it.
4: That molded my childhood. That song there, like it like
21: that and Jerome Bettis.
4: Well, I wasn't a child at that point. Yeah. At that point in time, that song. In fact, maybe Jerome Bettis was somebody they were talking about.
0: That song was in the background.
4: Yeah. That song was on in the background.
21: Was motivating those calves.
4: Them things was popping out.
0: No cramps there, that's for sure.
4: No. Little ankles.
21: Athlete. But,
0: man, I was...
4: big calves.
0: I was ready for the... for whatever that awful Jamaican song was.
4: Don't do that. Don't ever put awful and Jamaican together.
0: Sorry, man.
4: Don't do that. We'd be outside with the hatchets, bro. Like,
0: damn.
4: Do that.
21: Damn.
4: Yeah.
21: The hell?
4: Yeah, don't do that.
21: What just happened?
4: What? We get Val. Don't talk about.
21: Did you make a death threat?
0: What's the Steven Seagal? What's the Steven Seagal?
4: Mark for death.
0: Is it Mark for death? Yeah. That was a good one, man.
4: Screw face. Isn't Petros coming on today?
0: Oh yeah.
4: You gotta hit him up with the screw face.
0: Well, hey, it's two pros and a cup of Joe here on Fox Sports Radio. Hey. LeVar Arrington, Brady Quinn, Jonas Knox with you. 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We'll be taking you live all the way up until 9 a.m. Eastern time, 6 o'clock Pacific. And if you are listening on the podcast, we appreciate you doing so. Look, you know, a couple of running backs get paid. And Christian McCaffrey, all of a sudden, you know, he's dealing with some tightness. And so there was some speculation out there that maybe, just maybe, that this was all partly to do with him maybe wanting a little bit of a pay bump. Seeing some of these other guys coming off a strong season going, hey, man, like, I've done my part. Can I get a little bit of extra cash here with the Niners? Kyle Shanahan heard those stories and heard those rumors and responded yesterday.
10: I mean, people make a lot of assumptions, and that would be a one that they're wrong on.
17: Is there a timeline for him to come back? When do you think he might be able to practice again?
10: I think if it wasn't Christian and we were in a game week, I think he would play today.
17: Is it related to the calf or Achilles?
10: No, just some tightness. We'll get sensitive, I say, where. So.
0: I mean, I buy it. They've been honest this entire offseason. So why would they start lying now?
4: Hey, did y'all pick? Did y'all peep when he said, well, people make a lot of assumptions, but on this one, they're wrong. But what we were assuming about you, this one, we might have been right. I don't know. I'm just joking. Did you hear the end
21: what he said, though? He said about where? He's like, oh, he gets sensitive when I tell him where.
4: Yeah.
21: I was like, oh, all right.
4: I just thought was a brush off, though. Like, I'm not going to tell you if it's his leg or if it's his back or anything like that. I'll ask this because.
21: Well, I just thought, hold on. Okay. Based on our past concerns about his injuries. Because remember, Jonas, do you remember when these injuries started?
4: And when he kind of got.
21: Again, Jonas, if you could do research on this, because
0: it's just kind of not the same.
21: When the relationship between Olivia Culpo and Christian McCaffrey came together, there started to be a period of time where there's a bit of concern. You know, if some of the off the field things were playing a factor.
0: I'll be honest, that the research on this one, not as much fun anymore, you know?
4: No?
0: No.
21: What's that supposed to mean?
4: Dang.
0: Things have changed.
4: Things have changed?
0: Yeah.
21: Really?
4: Dang.
0: I mean, I'm still efforting. It's not like I'm not going to do the work. I'll do the work.
4: You're efforting to prove a point, though. You're not just efforting.
0: I gotta go all the way back.
4: All the way back.
0: Yeah. Yeah. It's just not the. This is not the same
4: anymore.
0: It's
4: not the same.
0: Yeah.
4: You don't get the same feeling.
0: Yeah. It's not the same anymore. But.
4: Okay.
0: And I feel. Look, I feel a little gross doing some of this research now. You know, based on
4: you feel a little disturbed now that they got 20 kids running around.
0: Yeah,
4: you knew that wasn't going to last. You look like that. That ain't going. You gonna be running around chasing kids? That's what it is. Just keep it real.
0: But I do have some info from 2024. I'll share with you right now, if you don't mind. I will send that over to you guys. But look, I don't buy this whole story that he's looking for a pay bump, especially come from Kyle Shanahan, a guy who's been so forthright and honest this entire offseason. Like, why would he
4: learned
0: lie
4: it from his dad, who was the best at telling the truth in his press conference. Like, I mean, I'm just saying.
0: It's like,
4: all right, but here's the question. If he does get a pay bump after the fact, does this story matter or does it not matter at all? It's just like you've moved on. He handled, like, it seems like it's handled the right way, one way or the other. But if he does get a pay bump, would it have to be he's already playing and he gets a pay bump? If he got a pay bump before he started back playing healthy again, would people take issue with that?
21: I don't know if people take issue with it. I think, look, it's the timing of all this. He's what, 30? He'll be 31 years old. He's coming off 2,100 yards. Everything lines up to say, if you look at his contract, no one wants to go into a lame duck year as a running back, given the injury risk, given his age, and sit there and say, like, yeah, I'm willing to go through another year. I mean, he's another year of older, another year of wear and tear. If he's going to try to get the team to commit to him in any sort of way that gets him back close up to market value, like if you look at his cash for this year, he's 10th in the league amongst running backs. Just based on this year, the cash he will receive, average annual value, he's now almost $4 million less. If you look over the life when he signed this deal to where it is now, almost $4 million less per year. And I think you can make the case that every year he's one of those top backs, if not the top back when healthy. So this is his last opportunity, in my opinion, to get one of those, a decent sized bite at the apples where you can still make the case he's at the top of the market. Whether or not it is about his contract, like only they know. And again, I don't know based on this offseason how forthcoming they're willing to be. But I don't think people would blame him. And I think it's completely understandable given where he's at in his contract, given where he's at in his career. If his agent went to them and said, look, man, just help give us some guarantees for the next couple of years so we can continue on and not be concerned about missing practice or missing games. Because if you can't commit to us, we have to worry about Christian's long-term health and viability. And so it's hard to just throw him out there to play in a bunch of games where, you know, you don't have any future plans for him. It's a reasonable thing to ask for, a reasonable thing to request if you're looking for a little bit more money, more guarantees, and maybe even an extension.
0: I mean, you could make the argument last year might have been his best season, all-around season. Played every game. He had 102 catches out of the backfield. He was really, really good. So it makes... I get the whole idea that he sees these guys getting paid and I want to get a pay bump. I also look at it and go, it seems like every time about this time of year, there's usually an issue with Christian McCaffrey for some reason. Like there's some tightness, there's some, he's banged up or dealing with something. It's just.
21: When it gets that feeling, he wants sex.
18: Hey man, look at that grill right there, man. Look at the way the water runs off of the hair, you know.
0: Hey Charlie, you ever notice the year-round tan? Yeah, that's interesting. I didn't know.
18: Oh, I thought that's what you meant. No. I thought that's why you was bothered.
0: No, just.
18: That is one hell of a family picture, though. I will say that. That is one hell of a picture.
0: That's something. Right. But, yeah, it just seems like there's usually always something that pops up with Christian McCaffrey, and, you know, he'll be fine.
18: I guess it's from all that cornbread.
21: Papa.
0: Do you think at this point, because Kyle Shanahan has said that this has, you know, nothing to do with the contract, let's just say he does get a new contract, now people are going to start to question whether or not anything is truthful coming out of that building. You know, like there's a lot of stuff happening there. I would also say there was a joint practice, I believe, between the Niners and the Chargers yesterday. And it might have been Warren Sharp who made the point that there was a bunch of injuries that occurred that the 49ers basically take the substation with them. So whatever they come in, anything that gets close to the 49ers at this point, they are so poisoned by whatever steel cage they're practicing next to.
18: Quarantine needed, huh?
0: Yeah. Like they're practicing on the set of Outbreak.
18: That's why they be winning all them games, I guess. The other team be falling apart.
0: It's now, I just think this team, if this is really a health issue, they should just go to Australia now. Forfeit whatever your preseason schedule is left. You open up the season in Australia. Just go there and get these guys healthy because it's not going to happen here. Right? It's not going to happen on Chernobyl with players and superstars going down with all sorts of freak injuries. You're going to need to go get healthy. Just go to Australia now. Enough's enough here. Huh. Yeah. That's what I got on it.
18: Okay.
0: Look,
18: I'm still stuck on Christian McCaffrey's home life.
0: What do you mean?
18: I need some answers.
0: Hey, Trent.
21: I would say this, too, though.
1: Brady Quinn is so funny, dog. Your sound effects are A1, bruh.
21: I think we've all got questions.
0: For the people listening, I just want to point out, there's a picture of Mrs. McCaffrey.
21: I think it's an advertisement. It's an advertisement.
0: Yeah.
1: Hey, shots out to Nissan, man. And you know what? With a Nissan.
21: Thank you.
1: I respect that pickup truck because it could carry everything. It's built to handle your work without making a fuss. And the Nissan Frontier is built for your weekends because you've earned it. Make sure you check out the 2026 Nissan Frontier.
0: It's my kids you're talking about.
1: You see them sausages there on that grill?
20: Yum.
1: Whoa.
21: Was that on air, Lorena?
20: Yeah, who doesn't like sausages?
0: Hey, Lorena.
1: Whoa.
21: Lorena. It's just like the times you choose to chime in.
20: I'm hungry.
1: Patty.
0: Lorena's at Sprinkles. Lorena's not a...
1: Spanky sprinkles.
0: Lorena's not herself today. There's a lot going on. Are you saving it for the leftovers?
20: Should I?
0: Do you even want to talk saving about something. It?
20: Yeah, we could.
1: Come on, let's talk about it now. Or was that a tease?
0: I think it's a great story. I think it's a great story.
20: I had a horribly scary moment yesterday.
1: Okay.
20: I was at my friend's house, and I went down for a nap.
1: What friend?
20: You might know him.
1: Okay, go ahead.
20: anyways, so it's like 2:45 in the afternoon, and I decided to go and take a nap. And I'm walking down the hallway, and I wave at his mom as I go by. I'm like, I just wave, and I go into the room. I sleep for 4 hours, okay? I'm asleep for 4 hours. Okay. I come out of the room, and I go over, and I'm like, hey, did you fall asleep for 4 hours? She's like, no, you did. She's like, but who were you in the room with? And I was like, what are you talking about? And she's like, there was a tall man in all black who walked in front of you into the room. Like, he walked first, and then I walked, and I waved at her and went straight into the room. And she thought I was in there for 4 hours with someone. Like, legit. Mm-hmm. It was just me. So, I'm super scared now.
21: So, how drunk was she? Is the question.
1: Seeing people.
20: I hear you, but no.
21: I don't think you need to be concerned. I think there is some... maybe there's a Penn State West campus somewhere.
0: Oh,
21: there's
0: some no.
21: other activities Dang. Going on. I'm just saying.
1: Snowfalls in Cali. Hey, yeah. But here's my question. How did you feel when you woke up?
20: See,
0: had a cigarette.
20: My friends are making that joke too. They're like, "Well, Lorena," and
1: I'm saying, "And I sleep." Was with it a, the best sleep of your life?
20: And I sleep with it. No, I feel not rested. I feel horribly tired, which I think is also. I'm like, that's a sign. That's a sign.
1: You but are I did not wake tired.
20: Up. I did not wake up. You know, like undressed or anything. So
1: were that, you sore?
20: No bruises. Jeez. I checked for scratches. I'm okay. But there's been times, I swear, this place is haunted.
1: Hey, Jonas, what's wrong, man?
0: I'm just, you know, there's been a lot of, you know.
1: This is a wild story. I ain't going to lie. This is one of the wildest ones I've ever heard. This one goes on the ranking list of, it could be the wildest story I've ever heard.
0: Lorena, you might have hooked up with a ghost, which I think is one of the greatest like brags scene, of all time.
20: Like that scene from Scary Movie, right? Where he's got her like pinned up against the wall.
21: That begs the question, though. Does that increase your number? Or how does that work?
0: Yeah.
21: Like, do you tell your next... boyfriend about that? And you're like, well, my last relationship was kind of complicated. The guy would never show up until I was asleep.
0: Right.
1: Did you wake up and the bib was wet?
22: Jesus.
21: At times the guy felt invisible, you know?
0: That's just
1: was he hydrated?
20: Felt like I was dating Casper there for a while.
21: Yeah.
0: At least he was tall.
20: Yeah, she said he was too tall to be Lee. She was like, nope, couldn't be.
1: Oh! She out of herself. Go, go, go, go, go, go, go, go, go, go, go, go, go, go, go, go, go, go, go, go, go, go, go, go, go, go, go, go, go, go, go, go, go, go, go, go, go, go, go, go, go, go, go, go, go, go, go, go, go, go, go, go, go, go, go, go, go, go, go, go, go, go, go, go, go, go, go, go, go, go, go, go, go, go, go, go, go, go, go, go, go, go, go, go, go, go, go, go, go, go, go, go, go, go, go, go, go, go, go, go, go, go, go, go, go, go, go, go, go, go, go, go, go, go, go, go, go, go, go, go, go, go, go, go, go, go, go, go, go, go, go, go, go, go, go, go, go, go, go, go, go, go, go, go, go, go, go, go, go, go, go, go, go, go, go, go, go, go, go, go, go, go, go, go, go, go, go, go, go, go, go, go, go, go, go, go, go, go, go, go, go, go, go, go,
20: we already knew.
0: Hey.
1: Now we know Lee's mama's off. I mean, it's out the it's out the bag.
0: He really got ghosted.
1: Lee's
0: damn.
1: Not Lee's mama. Why?
0: Hey, based on the stories from I buy it. I think you took a nap with a ghost.
20: There,
0: and what happened between you guys?
20: The rumor has
0: business.
20: It that the man next door, who used to be their neighbor, hung himself in their house, and that is the spirit.
1: Oh wow!
20: That is,
1: and he was tall.
20: Yeah. Hey. Yeah.
0: Now
1: and he was black,
20: tall, dark figure.
0: Hey, when you woke up, did it say Brooks was here on the ceiling anywhere? Or no?
20: No.
0: Is that not okay?
20: No.
0: Just wondering.
1: Dang.
20: Anyways.
0: You guys got
1: that is a wild ass story. I'm just being honest.
0: And it freaked
1: Lorena,
0: her out.
1: Next time you have a story, yeah, don't tell it.
21: Maybe you just opened the Pandora's box of like a new genre too. People are like into that.
0: Oh yeah,
21: like their encounters with ghosts. You know,
1: jeez,
21: adult film industry.
0: You know how many people? Yeah, you know. Do you have any people are doing
21: like,
0: this
21: I wouldn't
0: right
21: know. I don't venture down that aisle, but is that like a thing? Like, has anyone tapped into that yet? I mean, you save half the money, you know?
0: That is true.
2: Half the money?
21: You're not going to have to pay the other guy.
20: Oh, my gosh. What if I'm the next to get impregnated by a spirit? Like, that would be crazy.
1: I
20: could
1: mean,
20: be
1: that's
20: the next.
1: Like,
21: are you trying to compare yourself to Mary?
20: What if I was like Mary? That would be so cool.
1: No, I'm going Game of Thrones. I'm not going Mary with.
21: I guess it's biblically possible.
1: Would not one person be surprised if Lorena came up and was like, hey, you know, I'm pregnant, you know.
21: Oh, my gosh.
1: I'm just saying.
20: Hard
1: Mary hit. Said it. They was like, what? Not Mary. Lorena walk up. They'd be like, hey, pass the wine, man. Give me the bread. Is that the butter? Give me some butter. Yeah.
20: Extra butter on my
1: bread. So how's y'all day? Is everybody's day going all right? Yeah. What's going on? What happened at school?
0: Well, yeah. Hey, but, you know, seems so are you starting to – do you feel better talking about it at least?
21: This is why Joe's
20: I'm still shaky. I'm still shaky about
0: she's
20: it.
0: She's all rattled.
20: I'm rattled.
0: She's
20: no.
0: really bothered
21: yeah,
0: by
21: but
0: it.
21: You just love any conspiracy theory, any weird
20: called,
21: story like this.
20: I called three hey, man, different friends afterwards.
0: That's not awesome. You know anybody that's ever hooked up with a ghost? That's cool.
1: You know, now I'm taking it a step further now that we've had some time. Like, we was blaming the mom, but they might have been in on it together. Lorena and mom might have been,
20: I'm not going to lie, though.
1: They might have been booger sugared up.
20: No, listening to her tell the story to her friend on the phone, I was like, I sound like a liar. I sound like I did take someone into the bedroom.
1: I'm just saying, y'all might have both been fried.
0: Hey,
1: that's all.
0: You're a savage, Lorena. right in his own house.
20: In his own house.
0: Nobody's safe.
20: I looked at the lady. I was like, why wouldn't you go in there and, like, grab me and be like, what are you doing?
0: I'm not into that sort of thing.
20: No, what?
1: That's a little weird, too. What do you mean you saw him in the house walking? Saw her in the house walking
20: with another
1: dude?
20: It looked like he was leading me to the bedroom. That's what it looked like. He was leading me to the bedroom.
1: I mean, did you have your hand out?
21: So,
20: nope.
1: Were you holding his hand?
20: Nope.
21: So, what's... Yeah. What are we supposed to be focusing on here?
1: I don't know where this show has gone. Isn't this a sports show?
21: That's what I'm saying. Jonas comes back, and it just takes a turn right into a ditch.
0: Hey, look, man. I don't
1: know why
0: you guys...
1: That was off a cliff. That was not a ditch. That might be the wildest tale I have ever heard told where somebody actually believes it, and it happened in real life.
21: Yeah, do you actually believe this, Lorena?
20: 110%.
21: Oh,
1: and that's what makes this wild cheese, is that she really does believe this happened.
20: Yeah.
1: Which is crazy.
20: No, there's times where the motion-activated light in the closet is on, and I'm in bed and not even like, I'm like, how is that on right now? And I'll go walk into the closet, and it won't turn on for me at all. It makes no
1: but
20: sense.
1: But these things
21: so
1: only
21: maybe
1: happen
21: it's
1: to certain types of people, though. That's the thing.
21: Like, that's
1: the
21: maybe
1: thing
21: it's
1: about
21: broke.
1: This
0: why do you feel so sensible all the time?
20: Man, like,
21: I don't know. I just sounds like this is like an East Coast, West Coast thing. There's people who are waking up right now, driving to work, driving to their job, and they're listening to this story going, what is wrong with y'all out there?
0: Hey, look. When's the last
18: she's
0: time
18: you're going to kill you, Lorena? Like, she's setting you up to kill you, and she's going to blame it on that figure that led you in the room.
3: No.
18: You're out of here.
3: Jeez.
18: We love you. Goodbye. Oh. You take care, all right?
3: When you don't hear from me anymore.
18: We're going to pour out a little liquor for you.
0: Riverside.
21: That mama was just seeing like your own shadow?
3: So we did test that theory. We did the walk down the hallway.
18: That's a good one.
21: We tested it, and what were they drinking at that point?
3: And then there's also a mirror.
18: But
3: that's
18: did you test
3: hallway.
18: It 4 hours later?
3: Yeah, it was 4 hours later. So the lighting would be
18: like,
3: different.
18: The lighting wouldn't have been the same.
3: Yeah, but I don't think my shadow would be a tall man in all
18: shadows are always taller, Lorena.
21: By the way, why was mama okay with that in the first place?
18: That's what we're saying. Why didn't she say something like, stop?
3: I was like, why wouldn't you just come in the room and be like, hey, like even come up with a come up with an excuse. You could even come up with an excuse like, hey, I was going to come and see if I needed to get any socks, you know, like, and then you would have seen there was no.
18: How about who's your friend, Lorena? Man. Like, that would have been easy. Like, hey, like,
5: I'll take a G&T.
3: Yeah. She's like, well, I was confused why you didn't introduce him to me. And I was like, what do you mean?
0: You guys had a ghost bartender walking around the house. That's sweet.
3: Oh, my Lord.
0: Good for you.
18: I mean, at least we know what house we can rob.
3: Help.
21: There is a Joe Coy joke, who's a comedian, that I will not be able to say this. It's hilarious, but it definitely plays on everything you're saying right now. And it involves sleep apnea, and it is hilarious. So if you've never seen it, please go search for this, especially when we take a break, because it is worth hearing that stand-up.
0: It is that time for a break. It is two pros please, and a cup of
18: no,
0: Joe.
18: No, don't
0: here
18: say
0: on
18: the
0: Fox
18: name
0: Sports
18: of the show,
0: Radio.
18: Man. No. I'm gonna talk over it because I don't want people to hear the name of the show. Right, just take us the break, man.
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18: Ghosts.
0: LeVar Arrington, Brady Quinn, Jonas Knox with you. 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
27: For the life of me, I can't understand why somebody would be against this.
28: I know several community members in that area who cannot wait for the project to get going because it's going to actually help the properties that they own in and around there. And then there are those, again, who I would call, not community advocates, community extortionists. What do you want? They've given you the parks and trails. They've given you the low-income housing. They've helped you with the traffic. They've designed it to a point where it's going to mix with the city. So what do you think they want? Look at the renderings. They're taking that little circle thing. What is that?
29: The turntable.
28: The turntable. And they're making it a park.
29: Turntable. It still looks like a turntable.
28: Has anybody in Denver ever heard or seen the Burnham Yard turntable? I call upon all Denver natives, anybody who lives in that area. Does anybody know what the hell we're referring to? What bunch of BS? So again, what do you want? These are extortionists. They're professional extortionists that do this everywhere.
30: Denver preservationists say demolition of historic Burnham Yards buildings was deeply immoral. I'm all for preserving history. I am. You have to realize what this property is. I would encourage anybody to go there. If you really are questioning what we're talking about, drive your ass down there, park at the Buckhorn or by the Buckhorn, and walk your ass in there, and then go see exactly what I'm talking about. You're going to go, this is a scrapyard. This is crap.
28: Crap. There's a locomotive building that is useless, and they're actually going to turn it into a museum. So that's part of the project. So they're actually uplifting the area. What's the problem? Again, I'm going to make my plea to anyone out there. Please answer the question, because I really, if there's something to be concerned over, I'd love to talk about it. Tell me what these people want. What have they not addressed in this whole thing that's causing these delays?
14: Wake up with Brett Kane at 6 a.m. Then it's Mosher, Lombardi, and Kane at 7. Altitude Sports Radio, 92.5. 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
0: Everybody's talking about how nobody's talking about the Broncos.
31: Everyone's picking all these teams. I'm like, what about the Denver Broncos?
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0: Even after they went to the AFC Championship game.
31: I think the best team in football that we're not talking about and should be a favorite in the AFC to go to the Super Bowl is Denver Broncos. They have a third-year quarterback. He was about as clutch as any.

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1: A cup of Joe, Fox Sports Radio, LeVar Arrington, Brady Quinn, Jonas Knox with you here. Coming up in about, we'll call a little over 12 minutes from now, we're going to have our midweek awards, the good, the bad, and the ugly. That'll be yours right here on FSR. Congratulations to the preseason All-Americans who were named. Guys like Dante Moore, Jeremiah Smith, Cade Piper, Wayne Knight, Colin Simmons. The list goes on and on. Leonard Moore of Notre Dame. I mean, it's a celebratory time for preseason All-Americans. And here's my question. You guys were preseason All-Americans. You guys also won some awards postseason. So those preseason expectations, you guys lived up to. But I was doing a little research here where it says only 20 to 30% of preseason All-Americans actually end up on a major award list after the season is over. So all of these guys now go into the year. Well, a couple of questions. All these guys go into the year. What are those expectations like when you are named to something like this? Does this turn up the heat a little bit? And also, how do you become a preseason All-American? Is this all based on what you did the previous year, and this award and success from the previous year just rolls over and spills into these preseason awards?
2: Correct. Oh, yeah. I mean, that's essentially what it is. It's you had success the year prior. There's high expectations for you and your team, and that's where it goes from there. They're meaningless. I don't know many guys who pay attention to it. Honestly, a lot of coaches and players will actually take it as a form of like motivation, talk trash about it or kind of belittle it and be like, oh, preseason All-American, huh? Like, you know, you make a bad play in camp or practice, something like that. They will definitely lean hard into it and try to play that as kind of a form of motivation, but also just highlighting the fact that it's absolutely meaningless. It means nothing. I'm not even quite sure. Like, I obviously have a little bit of an issue with the preseason top 25 rankings. I don't know why we need to do that for the Associated Press. It feels like an exercise that we go through to one for TV so we can make the matchups look big, even though, you know, certain brands versus certain brands is always going to feel big. But we don't do that for the College Football Playoff Committee. You know, we wait until we get into through a certain portion of the season before they start ranking teams. Yet we have preseason rankings. So again, what's the point of having preseason All-Americans? It's a completely fabricated, made, like, there's no point of having it. I've never really understood its existence.
1: Do you get a trophy or anything? You get like a certificate?
2: No.
1: Oh, that
3: sucks. I kind of fall on the other side of it because the whole program movie ruined me. And you got to think it was really fresh. If you were like in high school in the like 93, I was a freshman in 93. That's when the movie came out. It just kind of ruined you, like, because I was a big Alvin Mack fan and I was a fan of the movie. And when the movie got to the point of where they were about to start training camp, like, to me, that movie set a tone for me to get excited about training camp. All right, I'm going into my freshman year. But it also, you remember when Alvin Mack walked into the bar? And Joe Kane was sitting there. He had just pulled up with Darnell Jefferson, who's Omar Epps. And not Omar Epps. Omar Epps. Anyway, in the movie, and they're sitting there. He's sitting with the backup and, you know, the part you like, Jones, where he's like, oh, you know, you're still banging daughter, da-da-da, this, da-da. But Alvin Mack walks in with the Sports Illustrated. Right? And he's like, you must be one bad mother. Right? That ruined me. I wanted to be on the cover of Sports Illustrated. I actually started collecting the college edition Sports Illustrated after that movie. Somewhere in my mom's house, there are vintage Sports Illustrated covers of the All-Americans, the preseason All-Americans, or the top players, the top however many players that they were publishing. I would like that those editions are in my mom's house somewhere in storage, probably.

0: I take it a little differently. I do feel as though in college, because in playing the game, you're trying to push for the league. That's like your ultimate goal is to try to build a career where it can lead to you getting into the league. I always felt like the better you are and the more you're acknowledged for how good you are, the more that's going to bode towards, you know, what your resume looks like. So if you did well enough your freshman or your sophomore year to actually come in and they're projecting you to be that, then now you're on the front of mind of writers and reporters that this is the person we need to be paying attention to. If you're coming into the game, the announcers are going to come in. They're going to do their pregame interviews and they're only, you'll see it. They only bring in who are the perceived main players of the team. And so to me, I think it does play a part in terms of the build out of what your brand represents. I've never really heard of a dude just popping onto the scene and in the first year, he wins the award. Like, it doesn't happen very often. It's usually a build up. You know, if they had a great freshman year, it's like usually a build up. Like, you look at Jeremiah Smith?
1: Yeah.
0: Like,
1: he's a freshman All-American. But they don't do preseason freshman All-Americans, you know? Yeah.
0: No, he had a great enough season to be an All-American, but then he's on.
1: As a freshman.
0: Right. So now he's not only on the line to, or not line, but like the inside track to be, All-American the rest of his time there, but he's also in the conversation now of the hype machine getting behind him to win a major award.
1: Yeah, like, but that stuff's for TV. It's all fluff, right? Like we've seen a lot of guys who, and that's the case. It doesn't work out that way.
0: But, even when it doesn't work out, this is what I'll say. Even when it doesn't work out, that doesn't mean them dudes aren't good. Like, let's just keep that in mind. Dudes be having phenomenal years. It's just that the dude that wins the Heisman had more of a phenomenal year in some way or some form. Like, it might have been based upon them going undefeated during the season or whatever it may be. I don't think the best person always wins the Heisman. In fact, I don't think that that holds true very often at all. But for what it's worth,
1: funny. Did you see how they changed the Heisman voting?
2: What is that?
1: No. Fans will have more of an impact for the Heisman this year, the way they changed it. So like last year, for example, if you left it up to the fans, Jacob Rodriguez, a linebacker at Texas Tech, he actually won the fan vote. And what's ironic about it is back in the day, they used to have the singular player of the year award, and it would be purely a fan vote. And so that used to kind of play a bit of a role. And it was something that, like, it was obviously at the end of the season, wasn't at the beginning. But even the Heisman's kind of changing to involve the fan more into how they go about awarding that award. Now, Mendoza won the overall award based on the voters who are all a part of it. But there is more of a inclusion of fans now, which will be interesting to see if it plays an impact of some sort.
2: Fans should never have any sort of input on awards. All-star games.
1: It's not like an overweighing, though, weight to that vote, but it does play a factor into the vote.
0: It's great. It's great marketing. That's you don't want to become obsolete. So you got to keep your audience engaged. It's a great deal to do that.
2: Throw them a couple of crumbs and don't let it have any impact on any vote whatsoever.
0: Give them cake. Well,
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2: God, not a certificate, not a trophy, nothing for being a preseason All-American.
1: I don't think you get anything.
2: What a waste.
0: No, you don't get anything. Why?
1: You just get ridiculed. Or you get like LeVar calling you and be like, hey, man, let's ramp this up. Let's build some brand stuff for this year. Let's do it.
0: Hey, you joking.
1: I'm not joking. I'm serious.
0: You better get that bag.
1: You know what I'm saying?
0: You got to get that money, man. Money, man.
2: It is,
0: you better make that money, man.
2: Make up a Joe here on Fox Sports Radio. Coming up next, it is our midweek awards, the good, the bad, and the ugly, and they're yours right here on FSR.
0: Yeah, let me tell you what you should be putting your money on. A truck that knows how to truck. That's right. People talk about giving 100%, but you need the right partner the partner beside you to do that. And well, that's why I like the Nissan Frontier. A lot of trucks out here these days, they're built to look tough. They talk like they're tough, but that's different than being tough. And the 2026 Nissan Frontier, it reminds me of that grit that still matters. 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Or maybe you want to do something different. The destination takes you away from the stadium and onto the trail. Either way, the Frontier is ready for whatever comes next, because every scratch, every piece of mud, every project that gets done, it tells an ultimate story. And that means, well, weekends mean a little more. So you put in the work, you earned that weekend, you deserve that Nissan Frontier. It's built for people who work hard, live fully, and know how to, well, they know how to truck. That's right. Truck, yeah. I'm talking about that 2026 Nissan Frontier. Get you one.
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4: There are some good things that happen, and there's some bad, and then there's some downright ugly things. It's time for Good, Bad, and Ugly.
3: Well, Sheriff Sweeka.
5: Well.
3: Who's got the duties this week?
5: Well, I'll tell you what, Sheriff. The good of the week happens to be Sheriff Sticks. Shoot from the hip, brother. Go for it.
6: Rookie quarterbacks is where I'm at this week. I'm feeling like, again, just maybe this rookie class is going to outperform what the prognosticators had originally kind of said. It was maybe a disappointing group for all intents and purposes, but in that first preseason game, they've played well. The Mendoza conversation now is a thing. I like where this class is right now. Give them a year. That's my good of the week.
7: Who besides Mendoza do you think will end up starting? I mean, Simpson, I think
6: Ty Simpson will end up starting. I think Drew Aller. I think Klubnik, I think he could start this year, to be honest. Yeah.
3: You're not into Klub, Brady? Come on, man.
7: No, it's more of a financial thing, right? Like, for all these guys who are in that position, like, Rodgers will start this year. Depending on how things go, if they have the opportunity to take another quarterback next year, high in the first round, that they feel like they have a higher grade on, that's what they go with, right? Like, it's just, you're not making a huge financial commitment to really any of these guys, with the exception of Mendoza and Ty Simpson. And so just from a front office standpoint, they'll be looking at it saying, like, can we get better? Can we have another crack at one of these guys we feel really good about? Okay, like, we're going to go that route then. So it doesn't take away from the Jets who, like, let's say they fire Aaron Glenn and, you know, restructure their front office. You're moving on. Now you got new people, too, who didn't draft Cade Klubnik. So he could do everything right. And I keep going back to situation and circumstance. It could just be a crappy set of circumstances that he's not really a part of.
6: Is that your bad? Is that your bad of the week?
7: No, my bad. Ugly of the week? My bad is going to be camp fights. Like, I get it. It's training camp. You get the chance to hit someone else. And people, guys get excited about it. It's just stupid, though, man. Like, at the end of the day, you're only hurting yourself your chance to actually get on the field. It doesn't prove that you're tough, man. Like, just playing between the whistles. Prove it then. And more so than that, like, you start taking away the joint practices, it's only going to make training camp even worse. So all these training camp fights, man, just let save it for the game, man. Like, save it till you get out in the actual field.
5: All right, Deputy Knox, you get the ugly draw, partner.
3: The ugly is, look, man, I was really, really excited to be back. It was a fun vacation with the family. And then within moments the show started, Brady Quinn's got to steer us back into the ditch. And I didn't come back for this, and it's a little disheartening making your return. We are Fox.
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22: I love it. It's football. It's getting me ready for the games coming up, and it's a physical practice out there played by physical people. So it got intense, and we were just really enjoying it. And sometimes in the dog days of summer, practice gets long, and the intensity runs high.
23: Out here at Broncos Park, our final day of training camp coverage that you will hear from this place. It's all brought to you by Ramos Law, because after this they shut her down and they get ready for the final couple games of the preseason and then the regular season. But how about fights? Don't we all love some fights? I'll tell you this much. This is about the point in the calendar. I had a buddy text me yesterday. He sent me a link, and look, the way that this works is a lot of times when there's a camp fight, there's like some salacious headlines that some of these aggregate sites try and like, they try and make it over the top. It's like, gigantic fight took place at Broncos practice today. My buddy texts me, is that true? And I go, well, yes, there was a fight, but to act like a fight is abnormal from normal training camp stuff would be foolish. These happen every year, whether it's at a joint practice, whether it's at a sort of normal run-of-the-mill, you're doing 11-on-11s and whatever happens. Like, this is not outside the norm. Coaches will tell you it's not something they want. I think that coaches deep down will like the competitiveness and feistiness, but there is a fine line between that and stupidity. And it's been sort of like what I would say is Draymond Green's career. Like, you love the attitude, the competitive fervor of somebody who's doing that. You also have some question marks of, hey, if it's the NBA Finals, can that competitive edge and sort of nastiness result in you getting suspended? And that's exactly what happened for him in the, what was it, 2018 Finals? You don't want that stuff to creep over into the stupid territory of when the season starts. Are you going to take a dumb penalty over it? Are you going to punch somebody in the helmet and break your hand? Are you going to do that? Now, all of this stems from you can't put hands on the quarterback. And Bo Nix was touched. This is the pocket collapsed. There was a number of different people on the defensive line that were in the backfield. And then Bo Nix took some offense to it, started pulling somebody out from... So it was a bull rush on Garrett Bowles by Nick Benito. That knocked Nix down, and Nix then yanked Benito out of the pile by his leg, and that's when everything just started to turn into, all right, hooking, slugging, hitting, all of it. Now, again, I think you'll get different answers from different people on this, especially in different settings. At a press conference setting, when you hit somebody or you have a fight, that is not something that anybody wants. Now, Vance Joseph was somebody who talked about this yesterday. He was saying there's no place in practice for stuff like this, but I think he's been in this game long enough. He understands what it's like when you're in camp and you have a fight. There was a huge fight in the Cowboys and Saints practice that we'll get to in just a second, but here's Vance Joseph yesterday talking about this.
24: But it was good. Obviously, you want competitive periods. It's been competitive all camp. You know, offense wins, defense wins. You know, guys are getting guys better. Obviously, you can't cross the line. That's against the rules. So, you know, practice games. When we're playing our style of football, you know, it's aggressive. It's downhill, but we can't ever cross the line and hurt our team. Listen, we, Coach Payton talks about how to practice from day one. And know, we all know on defense to avoid the quarterback, right? It gets competitive, obviously, and guys are rushing to win the down, and sometimes they get too close, you know, and we simply remind them. But, you know, Bo's our quarterback, and we don't want anyone near Bo.
23: First of all, what a song. Second of all, the anger has to be stemming from, and it is stemming from, touching the quarterback more than it is somebody gets in a little bit of a scrum. Now, the part that he's talking about being smart and all of that, yes, could you get penalized in a game if you do this? Of course, you'd get ejected the whole nine yards. I think players are able to separate what's happening between a practice setting and then when you get on the field with actual referees and repercussions for your team. They're smart enough to do that. But I will tell you, when you get into some of these joint practices, and I've heard some coaches around the NFL talk about how they are becoming less and less productive. And it's because almost every joint practice that you see will have some sort of scrum like the one that we saw in the Cowboys and Saints practice yesterday. If you guys didn't see it, it was a huge, gigantic, I think it was the Saints offense and the Cowboys defense. Helmets getting ripped off, punches getting thrown. Again, people are punching helmets, which makes no sense to me. I can't imagine if you have to go on, you know, IR because you broke your hand punching a helmet would just, it seems like the dumbest thing in the world. But it's almost as if you have a joint practice at this point in the calendar, people are just looking to take their aggression out on somebody. And they don't care how hard they hit somebody from another team. They're told we can't touch our quarterback. Well, from here, if we're playing against somebody else and we can get after them. I kind of like it. I think this stuff can build camaraderie between a team. Not that the Broncos have been suffering for doing that. The Broncos have been a team that's felt very together pretty much since Sean Payton took over. I mean, I think it's the greatest thing that Sean Payton has done since coming here is he has completely changed the culture of this team to one that feels like it's very together, number one. And number two, it went from just honestly a losing culture to a winning culture. And it happened very fast. Now, this was a team that missed out on the playoffs for almost a decade, close to it. And then Sean Payton comes in, makes a couple of changes, kind of reestablishes the leadership group of this team, and now all of a sudden, everything's all good. But I don't think that Bo Nix is one to shy away from getting in the face of somebody. We saw that his rookie season when he got in the face of Sean Payton. You know, something else that I think was an underrated detail to this, you want to talk about setting standards, I think Davis Webb is working on his version of setting the standard for the offense. He pulled the starting offensive lineman out of team reps yesterday after a whole bunch of false starts. He talked about after practice that there is a standard that needs to be set. It doesn't matter if you are one of the best units on this team or in the league. If you are not doing your job properly, then you are not earning the right to be on the field. And in that case, here's the quote, not our standard. There's been really good offensive production here through the history of our organization, and we went through it in OTAs. If we're not up to that standard, you can be taken out. I don't care if you're a starter or a backup. And I think that it's his own way of putting a stamp on this is my offense. You know, there has to be a couple of those moments for Davis Webb in particular because not that players don't have respect for him stepping into this new role or something, but it would feel like, look, we all know this is Sean Payton's team and Sean Payton's offense, though. You need to find opportunities to put your own stamp on where you're holding people accountable and show that you're not just some substitute teacher. I mean, we all know how this goes, right? Take yourself back to middle school, high school days. If you had your normal teacher in class, there's one way that the behavior of the class acted. And then a substitute came in. Maybe there's a few more spitballs being fired out from people in the back row. Some more notes being passed. or to try and connect to a younger audience, younger than me now. Maybe somebody was vaping in their backpack or something I've seen on video that did not exist when I was a child. I don't know.
2: Did you say vaping in their backpack?
23: You know when they're trying to hide the smoke? So I saw a video of a kid. He was like, tried to blow the vape smoke into his backpack and close it. It didn't work out well for him. I don't know. I'm not young enough to identify with these things
2: anymore. That is a fundamental misunderstanding of how smoke works. Trying to blow it into your backpack and keep it trapped in there.
23: Don't kids, like, okay, my brother-in-law dated a girl who vaped, and she was trying to hide it once, and she took a drag of the vape and blew it inside of her shirt to try and hide it. Now, again, I don't know how these, they're professionals. I don't vape. I smoke cigars like a man. When I was that age, I ripped a couple of cigarettes like a man.
2: Right, I was going to say, so in the bathroom of, like, Omaha Middle School, you were ripping a stogie in the stall in the little boys' room. That was
23: Brett Kane. I was never that. It was more like college. If it was 1:30 in the morning and I was at a bar, I would be like, "Can I bum a cigarette off you?" I never had my own pack. It was always just an occasional if I needed one. Now I haven't done that in years. Cigars, even then, I've probably had only like 3 or 4 cigars this year. I've really slowed down on both. But you know what killed me, Nelly? Oh, God, I got to tell you this. So today is baby Jamal Kale's first day of preschool. And in that, my wife got one of those, you know, those things that all the kids take now. It's those little chalkboard things that says, "My name is this, I'm going to this grade, my teacher's name is so-and-so," and you do that whole list of things, right? At the bottom of the little chalkboard thing, it says, "My graduating class is," and we had to think about it, because she's 4. And I go, all right, well, 14 years. Her graduating class is 2040? I'll be 50. You want to talk about a dagger in the heart yesterday, thinking about that for a minute. Her graduating class is 2040. I am currently 36 years old. I'm going to be dirt. I'm going to be Vic and Moj. Not quite, but close. Gosh, that killed me yesterday.
4: I'm an old man without a prostate.
23: Maybe that'll be me by that time. You know what? At that point, maybe I should just start chain smoking cigarettes. I should start buying my own packs. Now, let's be honest. By 2040, Jesse, is there any chance cigarettes are still sold in 2040? Those are going to be gone, aren't they? It's all going to be people having the giant robot fingers in their mouth. That's what they're going to be doing.
2: Dude, I'm just ripping fat cotton. Just puffing clouds, bro. Don't even trip.
23: Well, here's what that was for us. With all the vape pen tricks that people do now, where they're like smoke rings and that was, ours was hookah. Hookah is what we had for anybody who wanted to participate in the smoke ring whatever stuff.
2: Oh, yeah. I've been known to go to a hookah bar in my day and go straight Cheshire Cat, just start blowing some rings, baby.
23: So here's what's weird. They would have... A couple of people at, like, college parties would have hookahs at their house. I had no problem doing that. But for some reason, going to a bar and taking a bar hookah felt gross to me. Even though it was probably 10 million times more clean than it would be at some dirty college dorm. You know what I mean? Anyway, fights are cool. And fights happen in camp. It's fine. Coaches don't like it because guys could potentially get hurt from being stupid and punching people, but it comes with the territory. And I kind of like that the Broncos get into one of those. I think it can make your team more together. I'm sorry, I'm just thinking about me being 50 years old when my daughter graduates from high school, and it's really bothering me. 303-504-0925 as we are out here at Broncos camp. One final time today before they shut it down, they kick us all the hell out of here. A lot more to break down from practice yesterday. Some quotes from Davis Webb that I really enjoyed. Stick around.
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8: Got a crasher on I-76 eastbound at 88. Three lanes are blocked. It's causing backups past Vasquez with an over 10-minute delay. Also got a closure here on Colorado on the northbound side right at I-70. It's all lanes blocked, and there is a detour in place right now. 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

0: Texter says, Brett, today is my son's first day of preschool as well, and I turned 37 almost exactly a week ago. Thank you for helping me feel more geriatric, but also better because I won't be alone. I think we're...
1: He's too old to do this!
0: Look, I think that we, as a society, we have crept. Not even saying necessarily this is a good thing. I for one, wish maybe a couple years earlier we would have started having kids. But there's going to be, I think, with our generation, more and more people that are having like kids graduate when they're like 50. And again, not saying that that's a good thing necessarily. I'm not saying it's a bad thing either. It's just going to be different. My parents were like young, lower 20s. Jesse had his first kid 8 years old. God bless him. And now your 15th child is about to graduate here in a few years, you told me. So congratulations to that, Jesse. But it's just, yeah, it's a little bit different. So I don't want to, I feel geriatric as well, but I think this is going to be fairly common and normal.
2: Well, Brett, if it makes you feel any better, for what it's worth, my dad was 46 when I was born.
0: When you were born?
2: Now, that was not intentional. They had some medical stuff that made it a little difficult for me to come around for a while.
0: Sure.
2: But yeah, let's see. If my dad was 46 when I was born, that means he was, what, 60 when I started high school?
0: Yeah.
2: So the point is, Brett, it could be worse.
0: Okay.
2: you're sitting pretty, man.
0: Okay, all right. Good. Make me feel better. So here's the thing. There's a lot more for the Broncos that I do want to talk about, and part of this is centered around Davis Webb and just sort of his mindset towards things. So here's what's funny. Davis Webb yesterday, he was talking about Jonah Coleman, and it was a similar thing to what we heard, I think, from Sean Payton, but this is, to me, an encouraging thing. Last year, even going into this offseason, there was excitement surrounding R.J. Harvey, who was a second-round pick, by the way. That is not a small investment in a player. It's a big investment in a player. And whether you're like me and you're very much bought into the idea of J.K. Dobbins being this good running back, which he is, you don't know, first of all, how much you can trust him to stay healthy, but second of all, how much longer can this production last? Because that's always my question at running back after a rookie contract. It's the question that every single franchise in the NFL asks itself. Unless you have, you know, a Jahmyr Gibbs or Bijan Robinson or Jonathan Taylor, Derrick Henry, or Christian McCaffrey, or one of these like elite types of running backs, you have a big question on what the production is beyond their rookie deal. And I'll give you a perfect example. There was a guy that was arguably at the top of the heap for running backs during that rookie contract era for him. And it all came apart almost immediately. And that is DeMarco Murray. DeMarco Murray, when he was in Dallas for his first four seasons in the league, he had 897 yards. He had 663 his second year and playing only 10 games. And then it was 1,100 and 1,845 yards his final year with Dallas. He averaged around 5 yards per carry. Little over 5 yards per carry. The next year, he gets a deal in Philly, and he averages 3.6 yards per carry. The next year, he goes to Tennessee, gets 1,200 yards again. The year after that, 659 yards, and he's never seen again. That was his final season. So after his rookie year, he played 3 more seasons in the league and then never was signed again. And DeMarco Murray was a guy that was near the top of the league when it came to production. So my concern surrounding a guy like R.J. Harvey has been simple. If R.J. Harvey wasn't ready to make an immediate impact in his rookie season, I don't know how much more there's room to grow. And here's, I guess, more accurately, you're always going to have growth within a player from a rookie year to a second year to a third year, all these different things. But the starting point for running backs has to be so much higher as a rookie than it does for really every other position, because your shelf life is not as long, unless you are an elite of the elite. You know, Jeremiah Love, you might think, is going to play for 10 years. I don't know how many more running backs from this class you're going to be thinking the same thing. But that takes me to end of the season, or beginning of this offseason, I should say. Sean Payton's talking about R.J. Harvey. He's like, yeah, we really like him in this and this and this. You know, he's got to improve a little bit in the running part. And it just perked an eyebrow for me, because I was like, well, the running part should be figured out. It should be the other things. It should be pass protection is what he needs to work on, or something like that. And in the case of Jonah Coleman, from all indications throughout camp, the things that have been said about him between Sean Payton and Davis Webb, he is somebody that is, like, NFL ready right now. And Davis Webb said yesterday he watched the same run, the one that we've been talking about for the last couple of days. Break through a tackle, spin off, turn that into a big run for 13 yards. And he goes, after we saw that, we're good. That's what we all thought. We don't need to see any more from him. And that tells me he is on that trajectory of where a rookie running back should be, which is you enter the league, you have a skill set that you need to capitalize on immediately, and there's not as big of a learning curve in the trust department, which I think matters more than anything else. And that, to me, is the biggest detail. That's the biggest thing. Can you step in and look like you belong immediately? Every indication has been yes. With our own eyeballs here at camp, or whether it's in the first preseason game, it looks that way. And it's just good to know that you're filling out some depth at a position that's going to matter. In fact, Nelly, can you play cut one from Davis Webb on Jonah Coleman? Because it's, I harp on him a lot, but I do think it's because he's going to be incredibly important. It all stems from a mistrust or distrust, I suppose, in if J.K. Dobbins is going to be healthy the entire year. And last year when he went down with an injury, your running game disappeared. It became way too much pressure on Bo Nix to carry everything else. Somebody else has to be ready to step in and take over that mantle. And if Jonah Coleman is ready to do something like that, if Jonah Coleman is prepared to step in and take over a larger role immediately, that makes a huge difference. Here's Davis Webb talking about him.
3: I think after that one run, we all sit on the headset. We're good. He did what we needed to do. And he's been great the last 3 weeks, just like Sean said. He's been consistent, and we've been throwing a lot of installs at him, and he's been great. He's been handling that. And, yeah, we're satisfied with that entire room. I thought they all ran really good the other day because the O-line did a good job.
0: So there you go. And I think that's all I need to hear from Davis Webb. Now, obviously, he's going to get more run here in the next couple preseason games. Excited to see more, but it's just nice to have a safety valve. So 303-504-0925. 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But Nelly, you were saying, what are some of the top most coveted games from people who have entered this already?
2: Yeah, so our boss sent us a breakdown of the top 10 games and what percentage of entries contain those games. So the most popular game that people have selected so far is Saturday, January 2nd, so the day after New Year's Day, 2027, okay, hosting the New York Knicks, the defending champs. 46% of entries have that game.
0: Okay, that makes sense.
2: Second is March 28th, hosting the Philadelphia LeBroners. That makes
0: a lot of sense.
2: About 43% of all entries have that.
0: Actually, kind of surprised that's not first.
2: Yeah, well, I guess the champs are the champs until they're not.
0: Sure.
2: So you want to see the defending champs, but I agree with you. Third place, we got December 19th hosting the Lakers. That's about 35% of entries. Fourth place, March 3rd hosting the Spurs. And then I'm surprised we had to get this far down the list to see this. Finally, in the fifth most popular selection, hosting the Thunder on February 2nd.
0: Yeah, I would. You know what? I think from an individual point of view, the Spurs game, seeing, you know, somebody who's just a freak like Wemby is, was probably going to be up there. But yeah, it is odd that the Thunder are that far down on the list. Did you say the T-Wolves, by the way? Did I miss that?
2: T-Wolves are the seventh most popular selection, specifically the game on March 7th. Actually, both the 7th and the 8th most popular games were against the Timberwolves, one in December, okay, one in March.
0: So just kind of spread out.
2: If I was able to participate in this contest, the four teams I wanted to see were the Sixers, the Thunder, the Timberwolves, and the Lakers. Those would have been my four. I mean, I feel like those are the obvious choices.
0: Yep. I mean, all of them pretty good, but get yourself signed up, altitudesportsradio.com/win. So the Rocks lose their second game of the series to the Dodgers yesterday. They fought. They don't have the pitching to hold down that Dodgers lineup, but they kept battling all the way through the very end, bottom of the ninth. Willy Castro knocked in Jake McCarthy to make it 7-6, but couldn't quite get the game-tying run as the Rockies lose 7-6 yesterday to the Dodgers. Again, pitching's just, it's a tough thing. I think Feltner's got some decent stuff, but when you're playing against the lineup like the Dodgers, you're very capable of getting beat up a little bit. He gave up 7 through 5, and that's all the Dodgers needed. Now, I have a couple of notes, MLB-wise and home run-wise, that I want to bring to you that I thought were pretty shocking. First of all, Vladimir Guerrero Jr., who is obviously a very, very talented player, big power, comes from, you know, the Guerrero family, in which his dad was one of my favorite players ever. He is in the middle of this weird drought. Vladimir Guerrero Jr.'s last regular season home run in Toronto was August 17th of last year. Think about that for a sec.

0: This is Dr. Ramos with Ramos Law, the official injury law firm partner of the Denver Broncos.
1: The Rockies' last home run in the postseason came in 2017 from Trevor Story. And you might think, wow, that sounds terrible. And it is. But I want to give you these. The last time the Angels had a home run in the postseason was 2014 from Albert Pujols. That was the last Angel that's homered in the postseason. For the Pirates, it was 2013 with Pedro Alvarez. And the Reds are dead last. 2013 was their last postseason homer. Shin-Soo Chu was the one who did that. And looking at some of those names and how long it's been since X team has homered has been pretty crazy. Even the San Francisco Giants, that are a respected franchise, their last home run in the postseason came in 2021 from Darren Ruff, who's an Omaha kid. So just a pretty wild set of numbers there from the MLB. Now, beyond that, there's more drama in the NBA that I want to get to in a bit. There's more from Broncos camp that I want to talk about. But there's... I can't ignore this story. And it's something that came late yesterday. And we didn't have enough time to really dive into it because I wanted to see a couple of details on it. But it is... It mixes a couple of my favorite storylines when it comes to music, movies, television, whatever. And it involves a scandal. So we'll get to that in just a moment. All training camp coverage on Altitude Sports Radio 92.5 is powered by Ramos Law. 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So a whole bunch to get to in just a moment. Stick around.
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11: Got a crasher that just cleared on I-76 eastbound at 88th. Seeing a little bit of slowing near there still, but it is looking a lot better. And Colorado has reopened northbound at I-70. The two right lanes can now get by. Other than those issues, we just have the usual slowing. 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

0: more Broncos audio in a second as we're out here at Broncos Park. All training camp coverage brought to you by Ramos Law. It's our final day out of Broncos Park, but I got to tell you, there was a story that somebody was telling me about at the end of the show yesterday, and I didn't have enough time to look into this. And it's that there's a... I love the show Narcos. It's one of my favorites. 13 Penn State fraternity brothers charged with running a major cocaine trafficking ring, with some pledges allegedly forced to cut in packaged cocaine as part of their indoctrination into the frats. Now, I have never understood the point of fraternities. Sororities, I have even less idea, but I'm not. That's a woman thing. I don't know what that life is. I've had buddies who have been in frats. I've been to frat parties. I just don't really get it. I don't understand why you do that instead of just getting a couple of buddies as a roommate. You guys go in, rent a house together, that sort of thing. It seems like it's a lot. The whole, they call it indoctrination in that article that I read. What is it, the actual term? Is it hazing? It's not hazing. There's some initiation, maybe?
1: Initiation, yeah.
0: Yeah.
1: Well, I mean, it is hazing, but yes, also initiation is the whole part of it.
0: Were you a frat guy, Nelly?
1: Yes, but I was in a service fraternity, and it was a co-ed band fraternity. So, like, we assisted the marching band and the concert bands on campus, and we were co-ed. I was not like a, yo, Sigma Delta Epsilon frat.
0: Okay, so it was more like an extracurricular thing?
1: Yeah, exactly. We still had we still did have to go through rituals, and we wore letters and everything, but instead of living in a house together and doing all that stuff, we did more like community events to help out the music school.
0: Here's the part that I love the most out of this story, is that the guy who I guess the ringleader is, he is being called Pablo Pledgecabar, which is maybe the funniest thing I've ever heard. Pablo Pledgecabar? I'm just trying to figure out, you get into college, you sign up, you're a freshman, you're being initiated into this frat, and they say, by the way, you need to cut and package cocaine. It would be, your first thought is what? That this is like powdered sugar or something like that? Like this is just part of the hazing thing? But if you actually knew you were cutting and packaging coke, wouldn't you be like, you know what? Not really for me. I think I'll be out on this frat, thank you very much. Not catching a felony charge so I can have a couple of bros to hang out with. My bad. But that is unbelievable. Unreal. Now, another piece of information, totally unrelated to cocaine. We've been talking about, we want to review Pat McAfee's music. And I want to do that live. I haven't heard any of it. I just want to go on the air sometime this week, listen to one song, and just see what I think. Well, Pat McAfee, I don't know how he became the king of ESPN, because this happened in a hurry. He had a very popular, or has a very popular show, that they bought for a ton of money. They just gave him a big-time new contract. They put him on the College Game Day set, which I think he's a pretty good fit for. And then, you know, they had all these shakeups at ESPN, and now the Monday Night Countdown crew for 2026, they've announced it. It's going to be Scott Van Pelt, who I love. And it's going to be Jason McCourty, who I think is fine, and Marcus Spears, who I think is fine. The other two are going to be Jason Kelsey and Pat McAfee. Now, there is obviously been a turn from analysis to entertainment that's been happening in sports for a while now. I think that Pat McAfee is a great fit for the College Game Day set. I don't see that for the Monday Night Football crew. I think in that, and you guys correct me if I'm wrong here, because we've talked about this before with ESPN. ESPN, the only thing I think on their network that I would consider from a television standpoint, outside of live sports, is sort of like, I don't know if you want to call it must watch, but I really enjoy watching it, and I make a point to watch it. I watch SVP after Monday Night Football. I think he's really good. I think when he has the interview with the players that are on the field before they head to the locker room, I think he's great. This feels, and I think for McAfee's own sake, there is something to the idea of not overexposure. And I think that he is either dangerously close or already too far in that department. And there's people like, look, I know there's a lot of people that don't like McAfee to start with. I'm sort of in the middle on him. I understand his popularity. Is it totally my thing? No. But, like I said, I think on the College Game Day crew, they needed somebody that's a little bit zany to take over when Lee Corso couldn't do it anymore, and I think he's been a really good fit on that show, because I would put that up outside of Inside the NBA with Shaq and Chuck and Ernie and Kenny. I think the College Game Day is probably still the second best sports show that's on TV. And I love watching it every Saturday. I think he's been a great fit for that. I don't understand this. McAfee's just, he's everywhere. And to me, I'm like, if you're him, it's this, it's wrestling, it's now making music, it's his show, it's game day, it's Monday Night Football, it's, you know, he runs those alt broadcasts on some like college football national championships and stuff like that. It just feels like you are putting yourself in a position for people to be like, oh, God, okay, we get it. You know what I mean? Just feels like a lot. Some text coming through here.
2: Please stop. Yes, please stop.
0: And again, I'm not even anti-McAfee. It just feels like when you're putting yourself out there over and over and over again, this is what happened to the Kelce brothers, by the way, especially Jason. It's like he retired, and everybody's like, oh, that Jason guy, he's pretty funny. And then he was everywhere. And then you're like, okay, dude, we get it. And people got sick of it. Overexposure is a legitimate thing. And when you're on, it's different when you're doing your own thing that people would have to seek you out to go find. Like, if you want to watch his show, you have to go to ESPN2 or you have to go to YouTube or something like that. But when you're watching, like, Monday Night Football or College Game Day, that's something you always watch. And when they're always there, you're just like, goodness gracious, enough. Texture says, big McAfee fan for college. His persona fits college, not the pro level. Could lead to overexposure, which will lead to exhaustion. It's exactly what I'm talking about. Exactly what I'm talking about. By the way, a couple other ones coming in here. Pablo Pledgekabar. I've seen, two textures said, I've seen people also calling him Snow Paterno, which is also great. Really good. But yeah, just a couple of different stories going through the sports media landscape right now. With one of them, I don't know how. I'm just reading this from the Denver Post right now. So it came out late last night. Didn't see it before I went to bed. So here's the headline from the Denver Post. Deputy made an attempt to serve papers to Deion Sanders on CU campus, but coach wasn't available. So here's what it is. He has been subpoenaed to testify to his son Shiloh Sanders' bankruptcy trial. The problem with that is, that trial is set to begin the same week as the Buff season opener against Georgia Tech. Now, the law, for the most part, does not care about sports or athletes or coaches or what their job is. The law is going to be the law. But to have this during the first week of the Buffs opener against a good Georgia Tech team in a season that I think really matters for the Buffs is just another type of distraction that you don't want. Now, Sanders not available at the time to receive the documents, but CU Boulder staff were cooperative and assisted the deputy in identifying a suitable time to complete the process. Here's the quote. While coordinating with university staff to identify a time for service, our office was contacted by Mr. Sanders' legal counsel, who indicated they were able to accept the documents on his behalf. Because his counsel was located outside Boulder County, we transferred the paperwork to the appropriate jurisdiction for service. So I don't know what's going to happen here, but I'll tell you this. This season for the Buffs, I think, is huge. I think you have to have some substantial improvement from not just a record standpoint. You have to believe in the direction that team's going. And I think that part of it's very important. It's just as important on how much, how it looks as opposed to what the record is. Because even if they have like a 6-6 season or 7-5 or something like that, you need to see that arrow trending upward. Because if not, there's going to be some big questions on, well, what is the future of this really? And what are we looking to gain out of this? And for any Buff fan who talks to me about you know, the amount of money that they're making and how much money Deion has brought to the campus and selling all the Prime gear, and you go to a Dick's Sporting Goods or something like that, you see Prime gear everywhere. I think all of that's great. But I'm not a fan of the Buffs because of the money they would make. You root for the Buffs because you want to see them win football games. And just having this, again, it's another weird thing that's beyond his control that is just awful timing. So, we'll give you more details on that as we go along. Can always watch the show live on Twitch. Twitch.tv, search Altitude SR in the search bar, the Altitude TV simulcast. 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So, a lot more from a chippy training camp practice yesterday. Our final day out here is today before they kick us out and get ready for preseason game number two, and eventually the Broncos' quest to get back to the AFC Championship game and a Super Bowl, but a whole bunch more coming away in just a couple of minutes with Mojo Lombardi and Kane that starts next.
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1: Yeah, it's going to happen. You know, we just can't cross the line. I think Sean said that, and I agree. You know, I'm glad that we're fiery. I love the competition out here. It's been unbelievable to watch both sides of the ball win some plays and win some periods. But, yeah, we can't cross the line, and that's offense and defense. That's not just one person, one position group. We all had a part in that. So we're going to handle that in this meeting and make sure we understand we're the Denver Broncos, not offense versus defense. You missed two
2: classes and no home. Out here at Broncos Park, one final time this year before they kick us out forever and they embark on not just the second preseason game, but the regular season. So, all training camp coverage is brought to you by Ramos Law. Chad Brown in with us again today. And the theme yesterday...
3: Wait. You sure that was a positive?
2: You're in a set. We've been over this.
3: On that...
4: He didn't sound very enthusiastic, did he? I mean, he really sort of soft-pedaled it. I know. I completely agree.
2: Chad Brown today, my goodness.
4: Hey, Kaner, I know we're going to get to everything that happened, including the fight and so on. You know why I'm happy that this is the last day of training camp? It's not because I'm not going to miss seeing guys run around in their underwear playing football or, you know, throwing the ball around and stuff. It's because this is the last day I have to dodge traffic at that intersection. And for that, I am incredibly thankful. That at 6:30, 6:45 in the morning, that's got to be the most dangerous intersection in Colorado. Potomac and Broncos Parkway.
3: Do you wait for the proper signal, or do you just
4: raw dog
3: and run across?
4: I wait for the proper signal, but these people in this early in the morning, they got to get places apparently because I'm walking. I got my green guy, you know, in the little box, and people are still trying to turn left in front of me and behind me as I'm walking. You know, like they're coming around, like they're just. Like, they're dodging me like I'm a rabbit or something. They don't give a rat's rip.
2: I feel like you are the only one that has these problems.
4: Well, why don't you...
2: I've never heard a single other person complaining about this.
4: Tomorrow...
2: And you do it every day.
4: I give you permission to take the appetizer hour off tomorrow. You and I will just show up here and walk through that intersection at 6:30, 6:45, because I'm sure at 5:45 is no problem.
2: Maybe I'm just a better walker than you.
4: Maybe,
2: you ever considered that?
4: People want to hit me more. I don't really know.
3: Maybe it's the flip-flops.
4: It might be the flip.
3: It doesn't give you a good, confident feeling about your ability to dodge.
2: Yeah, that's a great point. Yes. See, I wear shoes, so I'm agile. I can run around.
4: I feel like it's a game of Frogger.
3: It is.
4: Every morning.
2: Well, a lot of people did get hit yesterday. This is this portion of camp where fights happen, and that's what went down yesterday. O-line gets beat up a little bit. Bulls gets bull rushed by Benito. It's a weird sentence to say. And there's contact with Bo Nix. Bo Nix doesn't like it. He grabs Benito by the leg, yanks him out of the pile, and then a big melee occurs. Now, Chad, you've been part of these training camps repeatedly. I'm sure you've been in countless training camp fights or scrums. I know coaches come out and they say, don't like it, and they don't like it because if that happened in a game, it's stupid. You get penalized. Guys get ejected. If somebody punches a helmet, you can break your hand. A whole bunch of dumb stuff can happen. At the same time, first of all, very normal. This happens every year. Second of all, don't you kind of like when your boys get into it a little bit? You're kind of sick and tired of the ho-hum daily grind of camp, and it could serve as some sort of camaraderie thing. I heard Tyler Palumbis talking about it yesterday. You get in a fight, you go in, get some lunch after practice, you watch it on film, you laugh, whatever. Is it good or bad to you?
3: I think Tyler's portrayal of it is a bit overly positive.
2: Okay.
3: I've seen these things linger for the entire season. I've seen them turn into fights in the locker room. I've seen two naked men fight in the shower, which is there's nothing more frightening than that. How do I break it up? Where do I go? What do I grab? Not only are you big and strong, but you're wet, and there's two of you. Neither one of you have clothes on. It's a slippery surface. I got my shower flip-flops on. It couldn't get more dangerous.
2: Right.
3: So hopefully this will be more in the vein of what Tyler was talking about, because there are certainly circumstances where teammates get into something.
4: What the hell is that?
3: And it's a B, and it becomes a bonding moment of some sorts. And it also can reinforce certain things. If Nick Benito is bull-rushing Garrett Bowles back to Bo Nix, which is a lot of B's in one sentence, by the way.
2: Yes.
3: Then who's not practicing properly? Is it Nick Benito? Because, yeah, if you bull rush somebody, then at some point you've got to stop and hold them up off the quarterback. And if it's Garrett Bowles who's thinking, I'm going to take this period off, it's Nick Benito, I know what he's going to do, we can brother-in-law this thing, then we're not practicing hard enough as a group. So this indicates some of the weak points that may have cropped up as camp has gone along, as well as the frustrations of, hey, I've been hitting this dude for 3 weeks, please give me somebody else.
4: Yeah. So in Rudy, when Eric Parsegian gets mad because the running back's like, he thinks this is the play, or whatever he says. Who was in the right? Was Rudy in the right, or was the running back, who was Vince Vaughn, by the way, was he in the right?
3: It all depends on the tempo of practice. The coach has a responsibility before every period to let everyone know what the tempo of this particular drill is. Now, of course, for the most part during training camp, there's no tackling to the ground. But within the front seven, are we full speed? Are we almost full speed? Is this team tempo where we're going, working on our stuff? I need to go hard enough to indicate to the coaches that I know what I'm doing? Or is it really competitive? If I knock you to the ground, I happen to knock you to the ground. If the quarterback's in the way, well, that's his fault. You know, there's a varying levels of tempo, and the best teams know how to practice where everyone's at the same tempo, and then they take care of themselves. There's only one team the Broncos are guaranteed not to play this year. That's the Broncos. So if you keep that in mind and you practice with that in mind, that can eliminate some of those things we saw yesterday. And again, I know some people think training camp fights are essential to being a tough team or a physical team. They're not. We had very few fights when I was a Pittsburgh Steeler. We were the most physical team I've ever been around. Even back when it was Bill Cowher, we still tackled to the ground as Mike Tomlin did as recently until last year. So this thing that fights have to happen, not in my experience, but can some good come from it? I think it can on multiple levels.
4: Me being selfish in this regard, I don't mind it at all. I mean, I don't mind. I don't want the lingering thing. You know, I don't want this to carry over into the room and so on and so forth. But
3: no shower fights for you?
4: No shower fights. So, although I've seen that before. Well, not in the shower, most out of the shower, but close. I don't want any of that. But I would like it. I like the fact that the quarterback gets up there and goes, "I love it." You know, he's a fiery dude. You know, and he's yanking on his pass rusher's leg, and you know, I personally don't mind that.
2: Well, there was a different sort of vibe, and Nelly, can we start with Bo Nix first, who was talking about this? Again, he was sort of, there's one rule: you do not touch the quarterback, no matter what. That doesn't happen. Bo Nix didn't like that, but after practice, he did say this in retrospect about the fight.
5: I love it. It's football. It's getting me ready for the games coming up, and it's a physical practice out there played by physical people. So it got intense, and we were just really enjoying it. And sometimes in the dog days of summer, practice gets long, and the intensity runs high.
2: Well, that's a very different tone than what Davis Webb, and if you could cue up Vance Joseph, said about it. Now, again, this feels like it's Bo Nix's personality. Look, man, I knew from his rookie season when Sean Payton got in his face, much similar to what he did to Russell Wilson the year prior, and he had zero hesitation in barking back. He likes a little feistiness. He does. He prefers, I think, that more than the opposite. And for him in particular, probably doesn't enjoy being hit. And I think I can ask you, both of you guys, this, because I think everybody's been involved in this in one way or the other. There's nothing worse when you're doing, let's say it's a pickup basketball game or a touch football game or something like that. When somebody's going 100% and everybody else is going 70, the guy going 100% sucks.
3: Right.
2: That guy sucks. Because you're like, well, can you just feel this out? None of us are doing what you're doing, okay? Go with the flow here. What's going on?
4: I thought you wanted a taste.
2: No, I wanted no taste. Remember?
4: Okay, no taste.
3: You can't brother-in-law your way to a successful season. If guys are making agreements during practice, that's not good. It should be competitive, but how do you remain competitive while keeping the quarterback healthy? And I love that Bo Nix said he loves it. When's the last time you've seen a quarterback throw a punch ever in a fight?
2: Yeah.
3: Yeah. It's like Wayne Gretzky talking about how much he loves fighting. You know, it just when someone else does that.
2: Didn't Cam Newton do that in a Panthers training camp practice?
3: He's a 6'6", 255-pound quarterback, yes. Yeah. But outside of very isolated circumstances.
2: Him and Big Ben. There you go. Those two can do it.
3: Yeah. I've seen Big Ben throw a football at people and, you know, get into a shoving match. So it happens. It's very rare, but most quarterbacks, I think it'd be wise for them to stay above the fray as best as possible.
4: How sick and tired did you get of looking across and seeing that same stupid face every day, or the same group of stupid faces right in front of you every single day of your life? You're staring at these guys' faces, and they're putting their hands on you. I get furious looking at Brett, and he's not even hitting me. You know what I mean? I look at him.
6: Oh, boy.
3: Well, Brett's a new face to me, so I'm not quite sick and tired of his face. My travel roommate in Pittsburgh for 3 years was our starting offensive tackle. So we battled every day during training camp. At some point during every practice during the week, we went against each other. Then we had to share a room every weekend. This was back when professional football players actually had a roommate on road trips or even the home hotel. I was sick of his face. I got sick of seeing him in the hotel. So there's a real
2: fatigue.
3: Mental fatigue is a great way to put it. This guy knows all your moves. You know all his moves. At some point, we stop getting better because we're so familiar with each other. It starts to, in my opinion, it gets to the point where it takes away from my game. Going against Walter Jones, all-pro tackle for the Seattle Seahawks, Hall of Fame tackle for the Seattle Seahawks, at some point, I had to tell the coach, I don't want to go against him anymore. It's not making me better. It's making me worse.
2: We've plateaued.
3: I don't get to practice my stuff against him. He's too good. Give me someone else that I can actually start to work on some other things to add to my tool belt of tools for pass rushing.
2: It's funny. I've seen a couple of coaches come out and say to the joint practice thing that they find it's almost counterproductive now. Because did you guys see what happened with New Orleans and the Cowboys yesterday?
4: Oh,
2: there was like 9 fights during it.
4: Oh,
2: including
4: really?
2: Some, I'll show you at least.
4: Well, the Patriots and the Eagles are getting it on today.
3: Yeah.
4: So the Eagles are visiting A.J. Brown. I'm sure that's going to go over real well.
2: Like, here's just one of them, Moj. Helmets are off, whole scrum.
4: Oh, yeah.
2: Look at
4: pick 78. Oh, yeah.
2: Yeah.
3: And that comes from different tempos. You've been working your own tempo. So someone else comes in, and guess what happened before they got off the bus? We got to find a way to get this done. We got to dominate these dudes from the very first snap. So somebody comes in at game tempo. Somebody comes in at practice tempo. And fights like that are the result of not knowing how to practice together efficiently.
2: Yeah. You're going at two different speeds. You got your own sort of flows towards practice.
3: Yes.
2: Now, here's what Vance Joseph said after practice yesterday. Uh-oh. Not that.
4: I don't think you said that.
7: But it was good. Obviously, you want competitive periods. It's been competitive all camp. You know, offense wins, defense wins. You know, guys are getting guys better. Obviously, you can't cross the line. That's against the rules. So, you know, practice games. When we're playing our style of football, you know, it's aggressive. It's downhill, but we can't ever cross the line and hurt our team.
8: That's what the young fights when the quarterback gets hit or hits the ground and you talk to your guys about that?
7: Listen, Coach Payton talks about how to practice from day one. And, you know, we all know on defense to avoid the quarterback, right? It gets competitive, obviously, and guys are rushing to win the down. And sometimes they get too close, you know, and we simply remind them. But, you know, Bo's our quarterback, and we don't want anyone near Bo.
2: You know, when he talks about, you know, being smart and stuff like that, do coaches and players, I guess more specifically players, they know the difference. Like, they can't do that stuff in a game where it's just a giant scrum like that. It does happen occasionally, but I think just from the frequency that we see it in training camp as opposed to the regular season, it feels like most guys kind of know there's the line I can't cross because if I do this, I get ejected. Are coaches worried that they can't delineate the two and that this practice time could bleed over into the regular season?
3: If you're, what's the coaching phrase? If you're allowing it, if you're not coaching it, you're allowing it.
2: Okay.
3: If you're not pushing back on the things that are wrong, you are allowing that to happen, which then could happen in a regular season game. So all the fights up at spring ball for the Buffs this year, there were a number of fight clips that came out on social media.
2: And Deion kind of likes that, right?
3: It seemed like he did. And so for me, it's like, okay, if the coach starts participating positively in this, now, of course, once coaches get to a meeting, did you see my guy? He gave it to your guy. I've seen coaches go back and forth about their two guys fighting.
2: Yeah.
3: But if the coach is publicly agreeing with it, then that makes your point I think a valid one. Oh, coach likes this. And then so do I cross the line during a regular game? Perhaps you do. And if you're a star player, not only do you hurt your team from a penalty standpoint, you can get ejected. Now you can't help the team anymore. You're not available for the team. So that's why I had some social media pushback on what was happening up in Boulder. It sounds as if Davis Webb and Vance Joseph, and I'm sure Sean Payton, will all say the right things here.
2: Yeah.
3: Even if behind the scenes they're like, yeah, we need a little chippiness. That was good for us.
2: You can win a pair of tickets to four different Nuggets games this season. 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
4: Watch this. Hey, I know you know about reptiles and stuff. I know.
3: Wait, I heard the watch this. Are you setting me up for something?
4: A little bit.
3: Okay.
4: But that was not a bee. That was more like one of those little mini wasps, hornet yellow jacket things. That wasn't a honeybee, I can promise you that.
3: Okay.
4: Because I know honeybees. All right.
3: You told me those are prescription glasses you're wearing. So.
4: Yeah, that was not a honeybee, but did you see me diving and weaving? Did you see that? I was bobbing, man. I was like in the ring with Tyson.
2: Yeah, you looked like a baby, to be honest.
4: Well,
2: you give it a hand swat. What do you have to do with the shoulder and hip movement along with it?
4: Two things. The reason I dodged that hornet, number one, is because I've been stung by one, and they do sting. Just for fun. They sting for fun. Honeybee sting.
2: You remember I got stung at Sanctuary a year ago.
4: These guys sting just because they're like having a bored morning. And two, I avoid lightning. Why? Because it kills people. So I think I'm pretty friggin' smart.
2: Where did the lightning thing come in?
4: I'm saying the reason I avoid it is because they sting people. The reason I avoid lightning is because it kills people.
3: Any other advice?
2: Yeah, no kidding. You got something else?
6: Oh,
4: yeah, don't walk across this intersection at 6:45 in the morning.
3: Good thing's coming threes. Well done.
4: That's it, baby.
2: 303-504-0925 back after this.
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21: Not really seeing any issues out of the ordinary right now. It's the usual busy spots. I-25, heavy traffic in both directions near I-70. I-270, pretty clogged up westbound between Quebec and Vasquez, and eastbound between I-25 and York. And I-76 is pretty slow westbound between I-25 and I-70. 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
1: I'm going to need somebody to AI this up.
0: What?
1: You just had a great line, and I think it would be a great title and great chorus in a song. Getting honey from the hive, you're getting honey from your hive. I think that's really catchy, bro.
0: I didn't say that.
1: Oh.
0: This is something you've created in your head.
1: You said something.
0: No, I mean, I did. Mosher spent the entire break talking to Chad about
1: bees. Well, Chad's got
0: bees,
1: too.
0: Bees.
1: He's got bees, too, so.
2: Not yet.
1: I'm planning
2: on bees.
1: Okay.
2: Yes.
1: He's planning bees.
0: I've been with Chad for 3 days. How many times he's talked about bees? Zero.
1: All right.
0: How many times you've talked about bees?
2: Unprompted.
0: Yes.
2: Unprompted.
1: Point taken.
3: I don't understand anything that you said.
0: So a couple things here. What do you think about this? Davis Webb, he pulled the starting offensive line out of team reps yesterday because they were continually having some false start problems. Bulls, McGlinchey, a couple different guys. And here's his quote. "That's not our standard. There's been really good offensive production here throughout the history of our organization. We went through it in OTAs. If we're not up to that standard, you can be taken out. I don't care if you're a starter or a backup." Here's something that I really like about this. I know the players don't feel this way about Davis Webb, but there is like this odd thing of everybody knows who's in charge. Sean Payton's in charge of the entire operation. He's been in charge of the entire offense the last 3 years. And Davis Webb's a younger guy who's a rookie play caller is taking over for that guy. You have to establish in some ways, even small ways, that I'm not the substitute teacher. Because we've all been in school when the substitute's in. A few more spitballs get fired around the room, a few more notes getting passed in the back of the class. You need to have a respect for this guy. Again, not saying that they don't, but I think stuff like this can establish, like, this is my operation now. This is what I'm doing. I have a certain standard that I'm going to hold you to. And yank the starting offensive line because they keep messing up on the mental part of the game. I think there's just one of those aspects that he can really put his stamp on the offense and say, I'm in charge.
2: I think as long as you're consistent with your level of punishment or what makes you punish players, the coach who sometimes allows things and then decides to be harsh because, oh, well, the head coach is here. Now he's going to be, of course, he's going to be a jerk. Now the head coach is here. That gets under players' skins and players don't like that. But if Davis Webb has been who he's been yesterday all camp long, then that's acceptable. And then pre-snap penalties. There literally is no excuse because that means you're not concentrating.
0: Right.
2: You're Garrett Bowles. You happen to hold somebody in the course of the play trying to protect your quarterback. We got some grace for that. You don't know what the snap count is? Come on, man. Come on. That means you're not focused. You're not concentrating. So to have multiples from the offensive line group in one period, yeah, I can see why Davis Webb would be upset. And that's worthy of either being kicked out of the drill or, as on some teams, the whole starting offense would have to go take a lap all around the fields and come back. So punishment is weird when you're a grown man with tens of millions of dollars in the bank. But, yeah, that's how they do it.
1: Yeah, players can sniff that out. Yeah. The guy's not being genuine to who he's been now that the head guy moseys his way on over. I think for all you youngins out there, and Chad was a professional athlete, but let me try to say something here that I think will go a long way. Consistency.
2: Yes.
1: Is so key to life, bro. That's
0: can get you a long way.
1: That's off. You know, that's it. In relationships, in everything you do, consistency is the key, and obviously the right way. But consistency, not up and down and porpoising and all this kind of thing. And you know, coaches love that. It dovetails into a conversation we were having the other day about this consistent player. The coach knows what he's going to get out of this guy, whether he's an all pro or whether he's a backup linebacker. When he's employed and deployed, the coach knows. And I think that's a secure feeling for these guys. So, yeah, man, you practice good habits out here. Quit false starting. Get your head in the game and be consistent so that these things don't habitually show up unannounced during game day.
2: Yeah. I mean, I'm sure there's a listener out there who had an inconsistent parent and you didn't know what you were going home.
1: Right.
2: When you walked in the door, who was going to be there, whether you're going to be greeted with love or, you know, something awful. So, yes, coaches need to be consistent so the players can know I can trust you. I can believe in you. You're not putting on the show for the head coach. This is just the standard to which I've got to operate to be under your coaching. So hopefully, Davis Webb, I think sometimes as young coaches, particularly coaches who are recently players, have this thing where they want to be friends with the players. Those aren't your friends. Those are the guys you're in charge of. You've got to pull something out of them that they could not do on their own without your extra motivation and your standards that you're asking them to adhere to. So hopefully Davis Webb is that guy, because inconsistency, players will see it quickly and they'll begin to tune that coach out.
1: I can be friendly with you. And we have been friendly for the past 7.5 years, right?
0: Mm-hmm.
1: Now, it doesn't mean we're friends. You see the difference there, Kaner? Coaches can be friendly with their players. They don't be friends. I can be friendly with you, okay? You're my boy, friendly-wise. But friends with just the S on the end? Still working on that.
0: I don't even think we're acquaintances, to be honest with you.
1: Some days we're not. And some days we're total bro, best bros. So.
2: Christmas cards? Are they exchanged?
1: Well, I don't do that. I don't do Christmas cards. No.
0: We're not a Christmas card family
1: no.
0: either.
4: You'd like
0: are you a
4: that,
0: Christmas card
4: you?
0: Guy?
2: With friends.
1: Okay.
2: Yes, but somebody I'm friendly with? No, we don't
1: exchange I would say
2: cards.
1: don't send me a Christmas card if anybody's listening, because it typically just goes in the trash can. I look and say, oh, Jimmy and Susie with little Johnny and Lori, oh, they went to Cancun, you know, whatever. Gone.
2: That says something about you, man.
1: I know. And the people who write, this is what everything that's happened to us the last year. I ain't reading all that.
0: It's a fair question, though. What are you supposed to do with the Christmas card?
2: You're supposed to tape it to the fridge and admire your friends every time you go in your fridge and get a pickle.
0: For how long?
2: At least until mid-January.
0: Okay. So it's just past the holiday.
1: Then you got to save the return ad. You got to save their address if you don't have it. And then you got to put it in your book. And then you got to write them in one.
0: So we get the divisional round of the playoffs. It's good to toss those by then.
2: Correct.
0: Okay.
2: Yes.
0: Gotcha.
2: Yeah, but tape to the fridge. That way you can go, you know, looks like little Johnny's growing up. Next time you happen to bump into Bob and Sue. I had no idea he was getting so tall. This is all conversational material. This is relational glue, is to memorize the picture.
0: I want to keep it actually. I don't know if you guys watch The Office, but Michael Scott had note cards whenever he saw his clients, so he could always say something about them
2: right.
0: that was personal. I want to keep those Christmas cards in my pocket, and when I see, like, if Steve gives me a Christmas card, I'll be like, and how is your son's 3.7 GPA?
1: Yeah, okay, we're two days and whatever, 30 minutes with Chad this week, right? I've already determined one thing. I've gleaned it pretty quickly that he's a better person than both you and I.
0: I think we've gleaned that just from him doing 10-minute hits with us during football
1: season.
0: Yeah.
1: So maybe you and I could use this time as a growth opportunity with Chad this week.
0: Okay, can I ask you guys something? Because I want to do this eventually, and I think we'll do it a little bit later in the week, because I want to make sure that Vic is here, because I need to see. Vic considers himself an expert in the subject of music. We don't, but he considers himself that. So Pat McAfee just came out with his new, I don't know what his album was, his new album.
2: Right.
0: And I haven't heard any of it yet. I'm avoiding it.
1: As an international recording artist myself, on multiple occasions for me. Uh-huh. I got two, including the Nashville Laydown last year, which was awesome. That being said, I don't even know what this thing's about.
0: So I don't either. I'm purposely avoiding this because I want to see... I want us to all have a reaction on the air together, and I want it to be live. But McAfee has now dipped his toe in the music waters, and I don't know if you've seen this, because of all the shakeups at ESPN, their Monday Night Countdown crew. So it's Scott Van Pelt, who has been there. It's Jason McCourty, who has been there. It is Marcus Spears, who has been there. I think Jason Kelsey's done some stuff for him. And they've added McAfee now to their Countdown crew. And I know there's a lot of people that don't like McAfee. There's a lot of people that love McAfee. He is the king of ESPN now. He's everywhere. He's bigger than Stephen A. on that network. You can just tell by how much he gets paid. But between his show, he does College Game Day now. He does multiple things on SportsCenter. He does the WWE stuff. He's recording music. Now he's on Monday Night Countdown. There's a real risk of overexposure for Pat McAfee if there's not already.
1: I think. Well, you know, he owns his own show, so they don't pay him for the show. I mean, they don't give him a salary for
0: the
1: show.
0: But they, like, lease it.
1: That is correct. But the other stuff, I mean, how's he? I mean, he's going to college game day it, then he's going to go back to the set, and he's going to do his regular show. And he, I mean, this guy's everywhere.
0: I'll tell you this. I think that College Game Day, which is a show that I love, that I would put, you know, inside the NBA is probably the best sports show that exists out there, studio show. I would put College Game Day right underneath it still. I think it's a fantastic show. Great way to get ready for the college football game day. I think that him on that show, he's excellent because they needed some zaniness without Lee Corso there doing the headgear picks and stuff like that. They needed somebody with some energy. I don't know how this fits on Monday Night Football, though. The sort of bro talk version of that.
2: I don't like it on College Game Day. I think there's a difference between being funny and trying to be a comedian.
0: Yeah.
2: And so Pat McAfee goes from Lee Corso being funny to now he's trying to be a comedian. The shirts off stuff, it's too much. And now with this album, so let me get this straight. The guy who's about to get a $60 million deal to license the show to ESPN is continually dissed, is continually doubted. I mean, I've read some of the lyrics. I've listened to some of the songs.
1: What is it? What kind of music is it?
2: It's a little bit of Jelly Roll. It's a little bit of hip-hop trappy kind of beats.
1: Really?
2: It's a little bit of country-fied Pat McAfee with a Pittsburgh accent trying to sing country.
0: Okay.
2: It's a mishmash
1: of like it would suck.
2: Common popular music across genres, and Pat McAfee trying to explain, I'm just a poor kid from Pittsburgh, and everyone's doubted me, and can't believe I'm here, and, you know, F you to my haters.
1: Wow.
2: Which is essentially the album in a nutshell. If AI were to generate a summary,
0: okay,
2: that's what it would say.
0: Okay. And there is, isn't it funny, people hang on to that for so long, even when they have, like, this huge success afterwards, and you're like, I understand that it was maybe a rough road to climb on the way up. But how long are you at the top before you can't really say that?

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1: I don't have to worry about it.
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4: For yeah. 22 years, you've had it. I mean, you've been the best in the game for over two decades. You've got the... You can't be 39 years old going, I want my damn respect, when you've done it. You've been the best player on the planet. I don't get that.
5: Or what, Tom Brady tearing up when he was like a six-round pick?
4: It's like Tiger when he won the Masters again, you know, later. How many years ago did he win the Masters?
5: I think
4: again?
5: It was 2019, wasn't it?
4: Yeah. I want my damn respect. If he said that, I'd be going like, dude.
5: You get plenty.
4: Dude.
6: There's a difference between people respecting you and your game and demanding that everyone love you.
5: Yes.
6: Those are two very, very, very different things. But when you're up top, you take anyone not loving you as someone not respecting your talent, someone not respecting your craft or the work that you put in or the road that you climbed. No, we respect that, Pat McAfee, but I don't have to buy your album, and I don't have to love you, and I don't have to think you're great for Monday Night Countdown or College Game Day.
4: God, do I even go to Spotify and try to listen to it? Do I even give it a dabble?
5: Well, just hang on to it. I want to try what Chad's talking about. It's a great descriptor, a great sort of set the table for us. I want us to do it live on the air.
4: What?
5: Sometime before the end of the week. On Plays Music on the Air, we'll do a little live review. Why not?
6: Expand your horizons.
4: That sounds like a waste of time. I don't want to hear. I don't want to hear a Pittsburgh accent going, I can't even do a Pittsburgh accent. Well, I want my damn respect.
5: Okay, let's make
4: hip hop a hippada.
5: Let's make an agreement. You said it sounds like a waste of time. If you mention your bees anytime in the next 2 weeks, we're playing McAfee music.
4: Well, go ahead and we'll play McAfee. I'm not sure I can hold off on the bees.
5: Now,
4: listen, you're in a. Have you heard our songs at all? Ever?
6: Yeah.
4: Okay, good. Okay, so at least you understand that we've been in the lab. We are accomplished musical artists.
5: So I have now the respect of the music industry.
4: He was actually the best. His rap was killer.
5: All I'm saying is it feels like it's a lot of McAfee. It's a lot.
6: Yes.
5: And I think the same thing happened, you know, Jason Kelce's on this Monday Night Countdown team too. Is that not exactly what happened to the Kelce's? Everybody if you just go back, when did the Eagles win the Super Bowl? Was that 3 years ago?
4: Yeah.
5: Three?
6: Yeah.
5: Kelce retires, Jason does. And they come out with the podcast and all this different stuff. And people are like, you know what? Those guys are kind of funny. Kind of funny dudes.
4: But then dude starts dating and then chick.
5: But then they were everywhere. Yeah. And then you're like, you know what? I'm kind of sick of the Kelce's. Don't want to see them anymore.
4: But then the starlet thing comes into play. And then
5: of course. That just took them to a different stratosphere. Right. Yeah.
6: Okay, if I were to sit down with some PR person, I would say I want to take advantage of this opportunity as a Super Bowl winner if I'm Kelce. But I also want long-term sustained success. I don't want to do a book and then have a cookbook and then have a kid's book and then go on talk shows. And then he had a five-episode talk show. They tried to make him a late-night host. That
5: Kelce?
6: Yes.
4: Yes. Didn't his wife?
6: His wife was on the show.
5: Well, she has a podcast.
6: She has a podcast, too. So I think at some point you get so greedy that you overexpose yourself in attempts to strike while the iron is hot. Just keep it. Kind of hot. Don't bring it to boil because then it boils over for everybody. Just stay kind of hot for the long term. I guess that would be my strategy.
5: Who's been able to escape? I think that out of all of the athletes, it feels like Peyton Manning's done a pretty good job at escaping that. Because he's been, look, he's all over television commercials. He had that second word.
4: I haven't seen him in one for quite a while, though.
5: Not for a while, but if you remember, he had all the television commercials. He did the Monday Night Football alt broadcast that he has, that Manning cast. He was, like, hosting the ESPYs. He was hosting SNL. Like, he was around a lot of places, and it didn't ever feel like people got total Peyton fatigue, though.
6: It didn't feel like he was being shoved down our throats like Kelce.
5: True.
6: Like McAfee. We're subjected to it.
5: It felt natural.
6: Yes.
5: Yeah.
6: We just kind of encountered Peyton at these things that we were already doing versus now you're shoehorning this guy in, and he doesn't even fit.
4: That's such a great point. I know we got to get to it here.
5: Yeah.
4: But it's like I'm sitting in my house, and I'm expecting a ding-dong, and I open up the door. Hey, it's Jason Kelce. What's up? I'm just in your face right now because I'm everywhere, right?
5: Yep.
4: Selling windows. You need some windows?
5: You can grab your friends for wine time. It's Friday, August 28th at Elitch.

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22: Out here at Broncos Park, all training camp coverage, especially on this final day, is brought to you by Ramos Law. Can I give you guys a couple of quirky baseball numbers that I saw yesterday? The Rockies, they fought in this game against the Dodgers last night at Coors Field. They made it a one-run game in the bottom of the ninth, but couldn't quite get there. The very obvious problem here is they just don't have the pitching for this all-star lineup that the Dodgers have that they stacked up. Feltner gives up 7-5, and that's all the Dodgers needed.
23: Yeah, how about Lorenzen with his DFA, too? We haven't even talked about
22: that. Well,
23: I guess you could see that coming a mile away.
22: Yeah, he was, I mean, he had maybe two quality starts the entire year. And
23: He looked good in the World Baseball Classic for Team Italy.
22: I still liked the move to go out and get him. Here's the worst that happened. You paid $3 million this year for a guy who didn't work. Big deal.
23: But he got beat around the yard pretty good.
22: No, he did, but it's like I think that's a small risk with more reward than there is risk. If he played well, maybe you could deal him at the deadline. You know what? Whatever. It didn't work. The big thing, though, is I saw this I saw this number, and I couldn't believe it. So one of my favorite players ever was Vlad Guerrero, senior. Loved him.
23: Old Vlad. Young Vlad's really good, too.
22: I love young Vlad.
23: Okay.
22: You want to hear a number about young Vladimir Guerrero Jr. that you're not going to believe? The guy who was banging home runs in the home run derby just last year, 2 years ago? Did you know he has not hit a home run in Toronto since August 17th of last year?
23: Wow.
22: He has seven homers on the year, all on the road. He has not hit a home run in his home stadium since August 17th of last year.
23: That's insane. That's weird.
24: I have no idea. What accounts for that?
22: I have no idea. Because, look, I was looking through his numbers before. It's not like he's been hurt. He played in 115 games this year. He's been really healthy. But you see 48 home runs in 2021, 32, 26, 30, 23, 7 this year.
23: Yeah.
22: I don't know what that is.
24: When you fall off the cliff, you fall off the cliff.
22: So, look, man, I think the other sports or positions in sports that I could most compare it to when somebody just like loses it. Kyle Tucker's dealing with this and with the Dodgers too. He's paid $60 million a year. He was just crying in the dugout.
23: I saw him. I saw him wiping away tears. I saw that. Now, hey, man, for 60,
22: he had a good night last night, but
23: for 60 mil, I mean for 60 mil per. By the way, the Dodgers. Oh, it pisses me off. Excuse me. Anyway. We're going to talk about that sometime.
22: Yeah.
23: But with this guy selling the Lakers, so now having to sell, he's going to sell
22: the Dodgers. Hang on just for a second, because I do want to get to that in just a minute.
23: But now you're seeing how the Dodgers got to be the way they are.
22: But I've always said, I think the only thing that's comparable, and I haven't played every sport, so I don't know, but the things that seem obvious to me, when a guy just kind of loses it mentally in baseball, it's so hard for these guys to get it back. Like, Cal Raleigh, who just had a 60 home run season for the Mariners last year, is hitting 159 this year and can't get the ball out of the ballpark. So once you lose that confidence, it's so hard to get it back. And I would compare that to a golfer. I think a golfer who gets a case of the shanks has that. Or, Chad, I'm sure you've seen this before. There have been great kickers who just can't do it anymore. They're so in their head, they just can't do it. And I think it's the only thing maybe comparable in that sense, but, man, it's wild to see. Now, he's still hitting 263. It's not like he can't put the bat on the ball. Oh, thank you, Broncos. Brought some donuts out for
23: Thanks,
22: us.
23: Thanks, Abs.
22: Thank you.
24: Ooh, hope you had a sweet, pun intended.
22: Thank you.
24: Oh.
22: How about that?
23: Abby, who wrote that? That's very clever.
24: Yes.
22: God bless you. Thank you so
23: nice
22: much.
23: Of you. Thank you.
22: Yes.
23: Good stuff.
22: There you
23: Thank
22: go.
23: You.
24: Thank you.
22: Thank you to Broncos PR for the donuts this morning.
23: It's basically, these are like, get the hell out of here now.
24: Now, it is interesting that this is a box for a dozen, and they count it. Well, there's only four of these guys, so we only get four donuts.
22: I thought the Penners don't cut costs. What's going on here? But anyway, I want to give you one other thing real quick before you get to the Dodgers ownership.
23: Well, I can do that later, but this I hear what you're saying. It's kind of fascinating to watch these guys just just drop off.
22: Young Wei Koo was like an amazing kicker, and then remember last year when he kicked the turf?
24: Yes.
22: Like missed the ball and stuck his foot in the turf.
24: We're talking about, at least from my perspective, two different things. The yips versus falling off the cliff.
22: Yes.
24: Because falling off the cliff is the age thing. The yips is the mental thing.
22: Right.
24: Yes. I don't think there's another position in football outside of kicker that gets the yips. I know there's baseball players who suddenly can't throw the first base anymore, which has just been mind-blowing to me when I've seen those kind of stories. But outside of the kicker, that's the only position in football I think is subjected to that kind of thing.
22: It's so weird because when you talk about the yips from people throwing, I mean, the famous stories for pitchers. I mean, Rick Ankiel was a really big pitching prospect, and he was hitting the backstop with his fastball. They put him in right field. He can throw a seed from the right field corner all the way to home plate right on the money. John Lester was a great pitcher for the Red Sox and the Cubs for all those years. He couldn't throw a ball to first base. He couldn't pick off.
1: Yeah,
22: and people would steal on him all the time because they're like, he can't do it.
1: Yeah, we talk about Steve Sax a lot. No. I mean, he was in fact, Sax, I think, was probably the first one of my youth that I really that the yips became a thing.
22: It's Chuck Knobloch for me.
1: Yeah, so and Chuck developed the same thing, but this was a, you know, all this just one day I can't throw the ball to first base. And that was the first time I was really cognizantly aware that a guy can get the yips and then it could ruin him. I mean, Steve Sax has fielded up until that point in his life, he probably has fielded and thrown to first base from second base 100,000 times in his life. You know, for every game and every practice and every ground ball he fielded, and then one day you can't throw it to first base? I mean, I don't know how that happens. The human brain is a very unique thing.
22: So I want to play a trivia game with you, Moj. Don't cheat, okay? This is each MLB team's last player to home run in a postseason, to hit a homer in a postseason, okay? So, whole bunch of these teams obviously have guys from last year, 2 years ago, 3 years ago. Then you get to the teams that are at 2021 and earlier.
1: Who's the last Rocky to hit a postseason home run?
22: Who is the last Rocky to hit a postseason homer?
1: Good God Almighty.
24: Larry Walker?
1: No, it was more recent than that. We can go to 2007, obviously, that magical run. But they got in after that. Would I know him, or is it like some obscure son of a gun?
22: It's less the name and more of the year.
1: It Tulo?
22: Trevor Story in 2017.
1: Trevor Story, okay.
22: So 2017. There have been three teams that have had a home run later than that. The Angels in 2014 was the last time they hit a postseason home run. Who hit it?
1: The Angels, 2014. Trout wasn't there. Was it Trout? It couldn't be Trout.
22: Albert Pujols.
1: Albert Pujols. Good God.
22: 2014 Albert Pujols. The other two is the Pirates had Pedro Alvarez in 2013.
1: I don't even know
22: and
1: that
22: the
1: is.
22: Reds, who are dead last.
1: Hold on. What year was it?
22: No way.
1: Chris Sabo.
22: No. 2013.
1: Oh.
22: Shin-Soo Chu was the last one to hit a home run.
1: Oh, everybody knows Shin-Soo Chu. Chu-Chu-Chu. Oh, good God. Everyone knows Chu-Chu-Chu. Chu-Pu-Pu-Chu. Pikachu.
22: Anyway, so the Dodgers, they beat the Rockies last night 7-6.
1: Just this Dodger thing, I would encourage everybody today to go to the Wall Street Journal. I'm not talking to Brett. Hey, Brett, why don't you pick up a Wall Street Journal?
22: I read a Forbes article the other day.
1: I would encourage you to go online to the Wall Street Journal. There's a great article about this Mark Walter guy. And about, it's going to make a lot of sense on how he acquired the Dodgers originally and how he acquired the Lakers and now why he's selling things off quickly to try and satisfy. He got $2 bill cash from the Lakers, right? Net. Well, I think federal regulators want him to come up with like $20 bill to satisfy what allegedly has been doing. Now, there's no, you know, nobody's been arrested yet or anything, but the feds are looking into him hard because he has these companies and he's loaning money from one of his companies to another one of his companies, and then he's acquiring all these different things like the Dodgers, like he bought this house in Malibu for $85 million, this kind of thing, right? And so it's fascinating, but you see the way the Dodgers are constructed,
22: yeah.
1: And he's kicked over $1 billion of salary down the road because he doesn't have the cash, I don't think, right now to pay it, right? So he's kicked it down the road and he's been doing these things. Now, is it illegal what he's been doing? I don't know, but they're going to find out, and they're up they got a microscope on him right now.
22: So let's get into more detail on that in just a little bit.
1: I mean, we don't even have to. I just infuriates me that the Dodgers are these. They do it right.
22: But I do want to.
24: That would be interesting if he defaults on a contract, a player contract.
22: There's no way that can happen.
24: That would be the first time in major.
1: Well, he's
24: going to
1: sell the Dodgers.
24: History.
1: He's selling the Dodgers off before these come due.
24: Okay.
1: So whoever buys the Dodgers is going to
24: inherit those contracts.
1: They're going to inherit this debt.
22: Well, you wonder with Shohei, it's like, how do you sign him to a $750 million contract and kick $700 million down the line? It's like, oh, because I can't pay it. Maybe that's why. So we'll get back to this in just a little bit as we're out here at Broncos Park. Back after this.
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7: Got a crash. You're off on the left shoulder, Highway 36 westbound, just after McCaslin heading into Boulder. It's causing a little bit of slowing, nothing too major. I-25 clogged up in its usual spots, like southbound through downtown Denver and also southbound between Santa Fe and Hampton. And I-225 really jamming up southbound near Parker. 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
1: But it was good. Obviously, you want competitive periods. It's been competitive all camp. You know, offense wins, defense wins. You know, guys are getting guys better. Obviously, you can't cross the line. That's against the rules. So, you know, practice games. When we're playing our style of football, you know, it's aggressive. It's downhill, but we can't ever cross the line and hurt our team.
2: That's what the young fight when the quarterback gets hit or hits the ground and can't do. Talk to your guys about that.
1: Listen, Coach Payton talks about how to practice from day one. And, you know, we all know on defense to avoid the quarterback, right? It gets competitive, obviously, and guys are rushing to win the down. And sometimes they get too close, you know, and we simply remind them. But, you know, Bo's our quarterback, and we don't want anyone near Bo.
2: Coach,

0: I don't know that I need to see your hand gestures in that particular line, but
1: look.
0: I mean, I like it as much as you do, but I'm not going to be grabbing the wind like you just did on the Making Love thing.
1: I am obsessed with that Bruno Mars album. Obsessed with
0: He's
1: it.
0: He's an amazing, amazing
2: Are you
0: going to
2: see him in Colorado Springs?
1: Oh, God, yes. What is
0: That's
1: it?
0: The Ford?
2: He's playing at the Air Force Stadium.
0: Oh, he's playing this
2: Saturday and Sunday.
0: You're okay. Kidding.
1: Yeah.
0: Two shows.
1: I have
0: That's
1: to go.
0: Rad.
1: I've been to one show. It was, like, incredible. Now, just quickly, as we're out here at Broncos Park, all brought to you by Ramos Law. I'm going to give a shout out to my beautiful baby Jamal Kale. Her first day of preschool today.
0: Oh God, it's a big day.
1: First day of preschool.
0: It's a big day.
1: You know what? I'm going to hide this from the camera. You know what freaks me out? So she's holding up that sign that we do,
0: yeah,
1: right?
0: Right?
1: What does that say at the bottom?
0: Class of 2040.
1: Whoa. 2040.
0: Oh wow. My God, dude! I won't even be alive.
1: 2040.
0: Jesus, Lord Almighty.
1: And I did the math
0: she looks cute,
1: yesterday.
0: That's a cute pic.
1: Thank you.
2: Yes.
1: Baby Jamal Kale is a very cute little girl. But, so shout out, baby Jamal Kale. You get to school, you do your homework.
0: You'll be saying that till 2040.
1: I know.
2: Yes.
1: You know how old I'm going to be in 24? I'm going to be 50 years old.
0: Ooh.
2: Oh, he's going to be
1: dad.
2: Old
1: dad. Yes. That's what spooked me more than anything.
0: Yeah.
1: I was like, oh, boy.
0: I like
1: so anyway, shout out, baby Jamal Kale. Have fun at school today. Now, fighting. Listen up, baby Jamal Kale. Don't fight. But if you're in football pads, it's a little bit different.
0: She's going to be yanking, like she's going to follow Bo Nix's lead, yanking some other kid's leg out of the pile today.
1: So we went over this, you know, to start the show. Chad has been, how many training camps, Chad? 17?
2: 15.
1: 15 training
0: plus,
1: camps.
0: Plus college, right?
1: Plus college, plus coaching.
2: 5 years of college, so we're at 20, plus 4 internships. 24 training camps.
0: Good golly almighty.
1: So you've seen a bunch of camp fights.
2: Yes.
1: Now, there are some coaches, as we talked about, like it feels like Prime and at CU sort of encourages it, throws it out there like, look at our boys fighting and getting aggressive in camp. Then there's some, everybody who spoke yesterday, with the exception of Bo Nix, coaches anyway, were like, can't do it. Irresponsible, don't want to be stupid, don't want to get penalties, don't want guys to get hurt. Your overall thoughts is there is a perspective of this can build some camaraderie and you guys can build off this. There's also this can linger for people, right?
2: It can. I've seen these things go from the field into the locker room, from the locker room into the shower, or into the meeting rooms even. So find a way to squash it, Nick Bonitto and Garrett Bowles. Find a way to come to some kind of agreement how we're going to practice, as Vance Joseph was talking about there, because that's ultimately what leads to these fights, is someone's practicing harder than the other person wants them to practice. So whether it's somebody trying to go easy on themselves today because they're feeling sorry for themselves and they need to raise their game, or it's some young guy, in this case it's two veterans of this team, sometimes it's a young guy who doesn't understand the tempo of practice. In either case, find a way to be on the same page. That way we can prevent the rising of emotions, like, what are you doing, man? And definitely, under all circumstances, stay the heck away from the quarterback.
0: Yeah, it seems to me like that's kind of the crux of it all, that Bowles could hold his own against Nick Bonitto, no big deal, but it feels like, all right, you're taking it too far because you're getting me now by our quarterback, and then our quarterback goes onto the ground, and there's no reason for our quarterback to go onto the ground. If you and I want to take it wide, and you want to get it, we want to get it on with each other, that's fine, but don't push me into the guy I'm trying to protect, and you know, don't pull that crap, dirtbag. Don't pull that crap. You know what I mean? That's what it felt like to me.
1: Well, here was Bo Nix. If we could pull this up, Nelly. Bo Nix's thoughts on this afterwards. And look, he's a feisty guy. Bo Nix has no problem mixing it up with some people. He did that in his rookie year with the head coach Sean Payton, where they're going back and forth on the sideline. He's not going to back down from anybody. Well, who's the clip? Do you guys remember when he had the crazy eyes? Was it his rookie year? That defensive lineman was in his face and his eyes were like bulging out of his head.
0: I know what you're talking about. I forget.
3: It was against
0: the
3: Raiders.
0: Scenario. Raiders? It was against the Raiders?
1: Yes.
0: Well, the Raiders will bring that out on you, I guess, yeah.
1: Well, and here's the thing. Like, the whole point of this is I love having a quarterback that's able to get feisty like that. His response after the fights yesterday was this.
4: I love it. It's football. It's getting me ready for the games coming up, and it's a physical practice out there played by physical people. So it got intense, and we were just really enjoying it. And sometimes in the dog days of summer, practice gets long, and the intensity runs high.
0: I'd rather have my quarterback with that attitude and yanking on a Bonitto leg He's yanking on a leg, man. Just, I'd rather have my quarterback yank a leg and have that attitude than a guy who's passive and like, it's all cool, it's cool, man.
1: For those who don't know, it was mostly Nick Bonitto and Garrett Bowles. Again, I'm going to try to get through the B's here. Nick Bonitto bull rushed Garrett Bowles, which led to him hitting Bo Nix in the backfield. And that's kind of what this all stemmed from. Now, on that rep in particular, I think a whole bunch of guys in the O-line got beat. And let me see if I can pull up exactly what the... So it was Bonitto, Malcolm Roach was in the backfield, a whole bunch of different guys. But that led to, here you go, Malcolm Roach, Nick Bonitto, Jonathan Cooper collapsed the pocket so much that it knocked down Bo Nix, and then that's
0: so it's a bit of a jailbreak on that particular play.
1: Yeah.
0: Right? And Nix gets knocked to the ground. I dig that.
1: And especially with... He seems fine. I have been wholly unconcerned with this, but just in the back of your head, you're like, Bo Nix had the ankle thing, too. You don't want him taking a hit in training camp above all things else. Like, if Garrett Bowles gets bull rushed and falls over and lands on Bo Nix's ankle, I mean, good God. Could only imagine what people are thinking.
2: And hello, Jared Stidham. The offensive line, they should always protect their quarterback. Quarterback gets knocked down, they should take exception to that. Quarterback gets hit hard in the game, they should shove that guy on the way back to the huddle. The offensive line need to be his big brothers out there on the field. At the same time, you also need
1: There's the Bo Nix crazy eyes for those watching on Twitch, YouTube, and Altitude Television.
2: Yeah, who is that? I think it's a linebacker.
1: Tyree Wilson.
2: Tyree Wilson, there we go. But then at the same time, protect him during the play. If you're going against Nick Bonitto, Garrett Bowles, be ready for this guy to bring his A game.
1: Yeah.
2: He's trying to go from 14 sacks to 20 sacks. So be ready for that. Whoever was going across from Malcolm Roach, be ready for him to bring his A game. So I think the standards will be raised there from a play perspective when next time those two units go against each other in a full speed period.
1: Do you guys believe in curses? Sports curses?
0: I believe, I'm the one, I don't know about you, Chad, I'm the one when I talk about, man, the universe weaves these threads, it's interesting threads through the universe, right? So I can't say there are true sports curses, but if enough evidence mounts, then I guess we can probably say, get a witch doctor in there. Why? What's going on?
1: Well, we watched a few years ago, Tim Patrick suffers an injury. The next training camp around the same day has another season-ending injury, and we're like, wow, that's just crazy. In the case of this camp, Matt Henningsen goes down with an Achilles last year. On the same day in camp this year, goes down with another season-ending injury. The Los Angeles Chargers have been said to be cursed from an injury standpoint.
0: Now that you're bringing that up, I believe that one. Because those guys, they lose key guys all the time.
1: In 61 minutes of a joint practice with the Niners yesterday, their starting center, Tyler Bedaz, was carted off. Mm-hmm. They lost Kyle Kennard, who was off the field. And they lost Quentin Johnson, their wide receiver, in an hour. And everybody talks about, well, if the Chargers, if they can keep that offensive line healthy, protect Justin Herbert, this and that could happen. Because remember, last year they lost both their starting tackles.
0: They lost both tackles. Mm-hmm.
1: They might be actually cursed.
2: I've seen an injury deflate practice so much that coaches just called it.
1: Yeah.
2: Really? Yeah. That's, you know, it's just so dispiriting. How can we go out here and practice with the right mindset after what just happened? And I can imagine Coach Harbaugh was probably feeling that in Charger land with those three injuries. Now, I am not one to believe in curses, but I'm oddly superstitious.
1: Okay.
0: Okay, so he's got – see, he's – don't make fun of me. He's got a little bit going on inside of him now,
1: I'm
0: too.
1: A baseball player. I believe in superstitions.
0: All right, cool.
1: Yeah.
0: All right.
2: Hey, if
1: it's more of a rhythm thing.
2: If I missed a tackle in these gloves and it was my hands were on you, well, these gloves are done.
1: Yeah.
2: Did I lose a game with this mouthpiece? In the trash. Did I wear these shoes and we lost? These shoes can never be worn to a game again. I only put winning apparel on this body.
0: That's a philosophy to live by, Kano.
1: Yes,
0: right?
1: It
0: from
1: is.
0: Now on, you and I are only going to wear winning apparel. I don't know what that means.
1: Did you did you have, like, I always say superstitions to me are just routine. And it's just like whatever helps you get back in the right mindset, that's what a superstition is. But what's the weirdest one you had? I mean, was there an action that you did before the game? Did you have to eat a certain something? Did you have to, you know what I mean?
2: Yes. I had to eat bacon at pregame meal, as we discussed, because it lubricates the joints, as
1: yes.
2: everyone knows.
1: Yes, of course.
0: Bacon can lubricate a lot of things. Yeah, I like it. I love bacon. I'm in.
2: I had to read the press guide before the game so I could pick up on tips about the guys who I was going against. I had a very specific, very strict routine. I even long snapped, practiced long snapping before every game just in case I was called to long snap.
1: Really?
2: Yes, I long snapped in one NFL game. It was only a Pro Bowl, but that was the only time. But I've been long snapping since I was in Pop Warner. So it became part of my pregame routine to get a few snaps in just
1: sure.
2: to maintain an edge there in case some special team coach comes up to me and says, oh, my God, we need you. Like
0: I'm
2: they
0: here,
2: did
0: coach.
2: In the Pro Bowl.
0: You got it, baby.
2: Yes. I'm your guy.
0: I'm the man.
1: Hey, is that Brandon Jones hitting kicks here in practice?
0: Yeah.
1: Is that what that's about?
0: I reckon. I mean, he hit them.
1: Don't
0: right,
1: got to get ready if you stay ready.
0: That's exactly right. Hey, I'll say this for all you football players out there. If you're not going to be able to make it anyway as like a real player in college, you know, or whatever, college or the pros, whatever, man, if you are big enough, learn to long snap because
2: yes.
0: there's going to be a job for you. There's going to be a job for you. Nobody wants to do it, but there's going to be a job for you, and you're going to be on a football team because you are a consistent, good long snapper.
2: For a long, long time. Long snappers play 20 years in some cases. One of my best friends, Kendall Gammon, snapped with the Steelers and the Chiefs. He released the Snapping with Kendall set of videotapes and training for long snappers. He did it for 17 years.
0: Like the Drew Amansky.
1: Oh, yeah. Love the Amansky tape.
0: Amansky stuff, right. I'm Fred McGriff.
2: Yes.
0: It's good stuff, man.
1: You know the backstory about that, by the way, that I heard? I don't want to say that this
0: Tom
1: is
0: Amansky.
1: True.
0: Tom Amansky.
1: Tom Amansky.
2: Yes.
1: Sorry. The backstory of that commercial that I heard, McGriff was housed the night before. They brought him in. And that's why you see, like, the hat's barely on top
0: well,
1: of his head. He's like, I'm
0: he always...
1: Fred McGriff. Tom Amansky videos are the best. Or something like that.
0: Like, kids are thrown into a garbage can at home plate and all this stuff.
2: Right.
0: McGriff, the crime dog, his hat was always high. But that day, it was, like, especially high. Like, it was barely on his head.
1: So the lore behind that is he had a hell of a night the night before, kind of forgot he was doing this thing the next day. And they were like, dude, you're getting paid to do this. You got to roll out
0: yeah.
1: and give him 30 seconds of your time.
0: Hey, back to this Chargers thing. I don't know about cursed or anything like that, but that team has had their share of injuries over the years, and I mean, in key positions.
2: Gee.
0: That being said, I remember, again, when Tim Patrick went down right over there toward that end zone, right there, and you heard the scream, and then the player's reaction, like you were talking about.
1: That's what I remember.
0: And I don't know if they're going, God, that could happen to me, because I don't think you can have that mindset, but it's like so friggin' depressing.
1: No,
0: when a guy's knee blows up and he's on the ground screaming, and you're like, good God, that is, you know it's not good, and I think it sends a bit of a fear through everybody.
1: Me and Moser
0: did
1: standing
0: for me.
1: On that far sideline, watched him, Patrick goes up, and this is his second injury, right? Goes up, makes a catch, falls. That doesn't fall, lands on his leg, and then drops and sort of crumples and holds his knee. And I watch, we're standing, all the DBs are right there. I watch three of them unsnap their chin strap, take their helmet, and spike it on the ground. Like, they were that mad. And
0: yeah.
1: I totally get it. Like, Tim Patrick was as respected as you get within that locker room. They know how hard he worked to get back to getting healthy and playing in training camp again. It's got to be horrible.
0: And Chad, when he blew his Achilles, they were going this way that year, right? It was right over here, and I was up on the hill, and just off the line of scrimmage, onto the ground, and you knew, and you're going, God, this poor guy, man. Poor guy.
2: You have to believe you're Superman to play this game.
1: Yeah.
2: And then, every once in a while, the bubble of thought gets burst, and you are forced to confront the realities that I could be next.
1: That my bones can break,
2: yes.
1: and my tendons can tear, yeah.
2: When I shattered my fibula in Seattle, the bone break was so loud, they heard it two fields away.
1: Oh, my God.
2: Michael Silver, the sports writer, was at practice. You know, he heard it in the press area. Then he heard me moaning on the ground because a whole training camp went silent. You heard the bone break, and I'm a tough dude. I don't moan. Right. And I'm on the ground. Oh, my God.
1: Yeah.
2: That's an 8.5-inch spiral fracture in my fibula. It took 16 screws in four plates to put this thing back together. It's like a Bob Vila experiment. My x-rays got screws coming in all different directions. So that practice essentially ended with my injury. It took me into the training room on a cart, and then 5 minutes later, the whole team comes in because it was like, we can't get our minds back set to do this.
1: Yeah.
2: Our captain, our leader just went down. One of the toughest dudes, bragging about myself, who never moans and complains, he's on the ground moaning, and we all heard his bone break.
1: Yeah.
2: Yeah.
1: Gosh, that's crazy.
0: That's brutal to hear, bro. I can't even imagine. Well, and again, let me get back to my sports injury.
1: Oh, my God.
2: Is this your scar, your Achilles? Yeah. Is that what I'm looking at?
0: When my Achilles blows, we've talked about it a billion times in the show, but when
2: like
0: your Achilles blows, yeah, like the bees, I mean, you could hear it. You could hear it.
2: Yeah.
0: You could hear it pop, and you're like,
2: that's not right.
0: And then, you know, then
1: I can only imagine the moaning sound that you made.
0: Actually,
1: it was the lady with the grapes. Remember, she was stomping the grapes. She fell down.
0: God's honest truth. My wife is my witness. I didn't do anything. I didn't say a word. I just was like, and she's like, what was that? She goes, I heard that. I go, yeah. She goes, I go, yeah, it just blew. And it felt like somebody hit me with a baseball bat in the back.
1: Through tears and snot.
0: No, I never.
1: Just kidding.
0: No, I mean, it felt burning. It felt like somebody poured hot coffee down the back of my leg, but it wasn't like something like you. I mean, that's totally different than 8-inch spiral fracture of your fibula, and it shot heard around the world, you know? It's obviously way different, but I mean, when you hear a body part actually snap or pop, it's kind of a weird thing, man.
2: It's very weird.
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17: Got a crash on C470 westbound at Quebec. It's blocking the left lane, and there's activity on the right shoulder. It's slowing things down to I-25 with about a 5-minute delay. I-25 northbound, right at the Lincoln Broadway exit, there's a wreck blocking the left lane, slowing things down to Colorado. It's about another 5 or so minute delay. 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

0: Broncos Park, all training camp coverage is brought to you by Ramos Law. Some news here from Saints practice, that joint practice yesterday that featured a bunch of fights between them and the Cowboys.
1: Somebody lost a leg.
0: Alvin Kamara suffered an MCL injury in practice that will sideline him at least a month.
1: I'm telling you, man. See, Chad, this is what... I know Henningsen went out, right?
0: After they just lost their first-round pick, Jordan Tyson, was it 2 to 3 month injury?
1: Why do I sit here and I watch these guys every single day? And honestly, I do it with a little bit of a held breath. I'm like, because this can happen to anybody at any time. I mean, Alvin Kamara's in great shape, obviously, right? He's out for a month now. What is it, MCL, you said?
0: MCL, yeah.
2: Okay, which heals itself. Doesn't require surgery.
1: True, but you know, but the Benito thing and then the Waddle thing, and I'm like, God, I hope they don't linger. You know, I just start, these things go on in my brain because this team has been remarkably healthy. Now, the Dobbins injury was a big injury last year because he was running the ball really effectively for this squad. And then obviously the Knicks injury in the playoff game, but outside of that, man, they were remarkably healthy. I just don't want to see that pendulum go to the other side and all these things start racking up because you can find yourself, you know, 9-8 really quickly.
2: But you also don't want to have camp hack it and not be ready for the season, whether it's physically or mentally or toughened or anything. So there's a way you have to prepare for football, and you got to play football to prepare to play football. Along the way, injuries will certainly occur, and you're hoping it's not our time. It's not our year for that. Right. Hopefully that's another year where that happens to us.
1: So I see guys around the league, though. I was telling Brett and Vic last week, I see guys dropping like flies all, you know, this guy's carted off, and this guy, you know, was taken off, and all this kind of thing, and I'm like, man, I know it happens every year, but you just cross your fingers and hope it doesn't happen to you.
0: So I was reading this in the Denver Post. It came out late last night, but I was reading it this morning. And this could be a big nothing. I have no idea. But it is, I guess, quasi-interesting. So Boulder County Sheriff's Office deputy, he visited the Boulder campus during an open practice, and he was going to serve papers to Dion. And he was serving papers for his son Shiloh, his bankruptcy case. So he's got to testify in this thing. Here's the problem. That trial starts the week of the Georgia Tech game to open up the season. Now, court's not open on the weekend, so it's not like he's going to miss the game. Now, is that a Thursday or Friday game?
2: I believe it's a Thursday game.
0: Thursday. But having it during the week is another, I guess, just weird sort of distraction towards all of this. Now, they've taken this all. Dion's legal team has taken care of this. All of it's fine. But it's just interesting because it feels like there's just something always kind of going on in the middle of this that's a little bit of a distraction. But, Chad, you're a proud CU alum. You got the season coming up here in a couple weeks. And we've mentioned the idea of, like, expectations for CU and what should happen. And my whole thing that I've maintained is I know what Dion has done for the university, and I think everybody would be an idiot not to be appreciative of at least getting them back in a place to where they're back in somewhat of a spotlight and all that different stuff. And without him, who knows, are you in the Big 12? Maybe, maybe not. But certainly helped you get back to this place. But now I'm at the point where when anybody mentions monetarily what Dion has done for CU, I go, that's great. I'm not rooting for the Buffs because of the money the university makes. I'm rooting for them to win football games. And if his name was Joe Johnson instead of Deion Sanders, going into year four, there'd be a lot of people with super high expectations of you have to do this and this and this to prove that you're worthy of the job. What is the number? What is the standard that you think that is going into year four for Deion?
2: It's got to be bowl game. And you got to win it. The Alamo Bowl was so disappointing a couple of years ago. That team was not, they were not interested in playing that bowl game.
0: Yeah.
2: They already had their success. They were cool to go out there and underperform. So that was disappointing from a Buff alumni standpoint. But in year four, to your point, the program should be headed up. And right now we've got this massive question mark after coming off of last year. And now we're looking at the third roster building style. You don't have success without consistency in football. And so now to go with, oh, these are guys from lower levels and smaller schools who had a lot of starts. Well, there's no guarantee that that's going to work. So they're in this phase now where they're still trying to figure things out. The biggest high school class that he's brought in, but yet they haven't been a program that is shown to develop high school players. So how do you bring all this together and then couple that with the most successful financial fundraising quarter the Buffs have ever had?
0: Yeah.
2: Fernando Lova announced $33 million in fundraising.
1: He's doing a good job, is he not?
2: He seems to be doing a really good job.
1: Young, energetic, all that kind of thing.
2: I met him last weekend up in Boulder for the first time. All to your point, young, energetic, speaks well, knows how to raise money, which the program desperately needs. So some things are going in the right direction. So to be able to couple that financial movement, which is definitely needed in today's college football, with a coach and a program that hopefully is moving in the right direction, at some point, you're going to have to testify.
1: Yeah.
2: And from my understanding, they've been after him for a while. So kick that can down the road as if they're going to say, well, now you've got football. We can't get you out of the season. That's not – this is the law. You can weasel out a lot of things, but you can't weasel out of this one.
0: Yeah.
2: So
0: there's a certain level just as far as expectations for me that I think a bowl game is an absolute minimum that needs to happen. You know, we were just talking a couple days ago. You're calling college football games every single week. You're well aware of the landscape of college football, who's good, who's okay, who's bad. We can all acknowledge there is whatever you think is top tier now. The SEC will say them. The Big 10 will say them. They're the top two, and then there's a gap, and then there's everybody else. You aren't competing against Michigan and Ohio State and Penn State or against Georgia and Alabama and all those teams every week. It's the Big 12. You should be able to be somewhat competitive in this conference.
1: I mean,
0: you should be.
1: Yeah, man, look, no excuses for those guys, okay?
0: And the Big 12 has good teams. Like
2: BYU.
0: Utah and BYU and Texas Tech are good teams.
1: Good teams.
2: Arizona State, good team.
0: But it ain't the same grind that you would find in some of the other conferences, which means you should be able to pick up some wins here and there. But beyond that, it's like making a bowl game is a minimum. I need to see a product. How do I put this? I need to see something I can believe
1: what
0: in.
1: What does Brett Kane need?
0: Like,
1: now let's play a little game of what does Brett Kane really need?
0: You know, you can have a team, and this is... this is going to be a terrible comparison that you're going to roll your eyes at, but just give me a second. The Rockies last year were really bad in, like, every phase. Couldn't pitch, couldn't hit, couldn't do anything. And the record showed that. This year, the record ain't much better. It's better. Not much better. But there are pieces on the Rockies, and I'm like, hey, TJ Renfield seems like a player. Right. Cole Kerrick seems like a player.
1: Yep.
0: There are things that I can believe in moving forward that has the arrow pointing up for me, and it's not just, well, the season's bad. I need to have, like, bowl eligibility with a belief that looks like they might be finding something here. The look of it has to be different.
2: To your point about the look, I can't see bad football again and again and again. I can't see bad time management at the end of half and in the games again and again. I can't see the offensive line never come together as a unit. I can't see to start the season with Georgia Tech them potentially run the ball down our throats and that be an issue all season long. You got to be able to fix some things from year to year, and they can't just be consistent throughout your entire tenure. So if you start to chip away and fix those things, and we get to bowl eligibility, hey, now the arrow's pointed up a bit.
1: Yeah.
2: We got something we can build on. But if you continue to bungle time management as a coaching staff, if you give a guy who's never had a carry in a game a carry, and he fumbles on his first carry, in a game that's still competitive, what are we doing? That's bad football.
1: That was tough. Hey, you know what? The one thing they got going for him this year, I got a couple thoughts on this too. It was 1 year ago, almost, we had you on the program, and we talked. Georgia Tech ain't got Haynes King, and you were talking about Haynes King, and you're telling me this is what we're going to look for because this guy's a dual threat. And I'm like, okay. He beat the snot out of the Buffaloes, dude.
2: Yes,
1: and now he's had a good week in NFL preseason. I'm like, this guy is a friggin' player, and he played a lot of college football, no doubt about it. Well, that witch is gone. He ain't a Yellow Jacket anymore, so maybe week one you get a bit of a break there. But, Chad, why can't they be as good as Casey?

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4: Players, not only are the players new every year, but they're learning new schemes every year. So even your holdovers don't get the chance to build upon their experience because now they're learning something new. So you've got to have consistency. So Utah's success is very difficult, I think, to just easily choose to replicate because of the consistency there. Whittingham was there for so many years. You know, he worked out every day for over 15 years in a row, every single day.
5: Consistency.
4: Kyle Whittingham.
5: Yeah.
4: So if somebody's going to work out every single day, Christmas Day, New Year's Day, every game day, when he's sick, he found a way to get it done. I called some of their games, and I would be in the same hotel as the team, and I would go to the hotel gym, and there's Coach right next to me. He's not just saying, he's actually living this consistency theme.
5: Right.
4: We haven't had that level of consistency in the program in Boulder.
6: Last year, the Houston Cougars finished 22nd in the country, top 25 team with a 10-3 record. 2 years ago, I watched Houston play football in real life against Cincinnati and Soresby at the time. And they sucked. I don't know what their overall record was 2 years ago. I guess I can look at that. But that, I'm like, that's not a good football team. And then in 1 year, they bounced back up to the top 25. Let's see, the year before they were 4-8, 3-6 in conference. Last year they finished 22nd and 10-3. Now I'm not, they get some good players. You spend some of that NIL money. You make the right moves. I get all of that. But why can't that happen here, man? Why can't we have nice things? Why?
5: When this is where
6: That Houston team sucked.
5: Well, this is why I push the what he brings from a financial standpoint off to the side because it is its own little unique thing that he has at CU, but at the end of the day, it's about winning football games, and he's paid as a top 10 coach in college football. He makes $10 million a year. There's only a few names that do that, and they're like Dabo Swinney and Kirby Smart and those types of names. I'm not saying that he has to get to that level of winning 12 games every year or whatever the standard is
6: for coaches like Cristobal, isn't he getting paid a bunch?
5: But you got to get there at some point. Like, you got to occasionally get there.
6: I know. Listen,
5: are we putting you up in
6: the tough
5: spot?
6: You're hurt.
5: I'm sorry, Chad.
4: Well, it's did any Bronco fan think that hiring Pat Shurmur as the offensive coordinator for the Buffs was going to result in lots of points?
5: We watched it.
4: And so those kind of moves are mind-blowing to me that suddenly you think you are the football savant and are going to be able to take someone who did not have success and turn them into something successful. You've got to go out and hire good coaches, particularly for a coach. Coach Prime is a fundraiser. Mm-hmm. He's a motivator. He's not an X's and O's guy. So get a great X's and O's guy who's
5: exactly.
4: got a great X's and O's. So at least the offensive coordinator this year has had scoring the ball success.
5: Yes.
4: Will this play in the Big 12? That's a question that needs to
6: be answered.
4: Of course
6: it will. And you know why? You know why? How I know it will?
4: Why?
6: Because the guy's a hornet. Because he was the head coach at Sac State, kicking ass, taking names, moving the ball all over the field, dynamic. I don't know if it's going to work, man. Is it going to work in the Big 12? I don't know. I'll give him this. That offense is unique, and it's creative, and it's moving. It moves the ball and scores points. But at this level, I don't know, bro. I just don't know.
5: Reminder to you guys, Wine Time is Friday, August 28th at Elitch Gardens. 14 wine stations, artisan bites, a DJ, and so much more. 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Oh, by the way, next.
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12: Out here at Broncos Park, last day of Broncos training camp for us before they kick us out of here. It's all brought to you by Ramos Law. Chad Brown in with us today. Oh, by the way, stories around sports in the world that we feel like you should be aware of. Did you know there's a dude in college football He's an old, or sorry, college basketball. An Ole Miss transfer guard, A.J. Storr. He committed to UNLV. It's his fifth year in college basketball. So he is an Ole Miss guard now. Or I'm sorry, he was last year, that now is committed to UNLV. And he also played for St. John's, Wisconsin, and Kansas. This is his fifth team in 5 years in college basketball.
0: Get that money, get that money, get that money.
12: Here's
0: get that
12: my, money. This is why I always come down to this, though. I know people complain about NIL and the amount of money that these kids make. I still think the bigger problem, if you want to fix a lot of things immediately, is you go to one free transfer in your college career. After that, you have to sit out a year. And that would change a lot of different things.
10: The transfer rule is insane. We do these kids such a disservice. We all have learned in life from battling through something that was difficult or tough and not just turning and going to the next opportunity. And these kids with this free transfer can just hop from school to school to school,
12: yeah.
10: Never have to endure any toughness, never have to fight for something. Oh, I'm not starting, I'm gone. What kind of overly privileged adults are we pushing through the system? College sports used to be once upon a time about growing up and maturing. And now it's about a money grab and finding the easiest path for yourself.
0: Do you have an affinity for your Mustangs?
12: My high school?
0: Yeah.
12: Yeah, sure.
0: Do you have an affinity for your college?
12: Yes.
0: And you're a Buff till you die, right? And look
10: all,
0: at me.
10: All day.
0: I'm talking about the Hornets. And Brendan Marion coming here and, you know, being funny about it. But it matters, man. There's a connection there.
12: When you and I made the NCAA tournament as a 16 seed, I was so locked into that game. I was like, please.
0: Now they got killed.
12: They actually were I think they were up 2 at half, and then they ended up getting killed. But up 2 at half for a 16 seed, that was a blast.
0: That's great stuff. No, but the thing is that this kid, I mean, he's got 5 schools, bro. I mean, it used to be a thing, too. Like, you and all your Buffaloes guys, I mean, those are your guys forever, right?
10: Right.
0: And that's just, that all that's going away because of this money grab and this wild, wild west that we have in front of us nowadays. It's
12: one
0: crazy.
12: Free transfer. They can't go back to what when I was playing and when you were playing, Chad, you couldn't transfer at all without sitting out.
10: Right.
12: Unless it was some sort of special
10: hardship,
12: circumstance.
10: Right.
12: Yes. I think you get one. One's fair to me.
10: I agree.
12: After that, you can't go every single year somewhere else and be immediately eligible. Can't happen.
10: Rules need to be in place to govern this ridiculousness that's happening right now.
0: Oh, by the way, did you see what happened last night in Major League Baseball? The
12: Seattle Mariners
0: were blown out 22-0 by Milwaukee. Milwaukee's the best team in baseball right now.
12: Milwaukee's really good.
0: 22-0. So since 1900, that's tied for the most lopsided shutout loss in baseball history.
10: Who was pitching for the Mariners at the end? Once you're down like 15 runs, don't you put like an outfielder in?
12: So they brought in a position player. Forget who the guy was.
0: I think it was Leo Rivas.
12: Okay. So he comes in, he throws the moon balls that are slow pitch softballs over home plate. It's bases loaded with one out. Dude tanks a ball to center field. Julio Rodriguez is in center. Catches it around the warning track. Throws the ball into the crowd, thinking that was the third out of the inning. It wasn't. It was the second out. But because the guy was already tagging up from third, 2 runs scored on him doing that.
0: So
12: which
0: good.
12: Made that score even worse. Yes.
0: Mariners manager Dan Wilson says, quote, "Obviously not how we wanted to start the game." I mean, come on, man.
10: Thanks, Coach.
0: It's just like, I just when I saw that, I mean, rarely do you see.
12: What did you think of the game? I'll be honest, not ideal.
0: How many times a season, though, do you see a team put up 20-plus runs in a game?
12: It happens, I don't know, 3 or 4 times.
0: Times a year, something like that. But anytime you see it, especially when it's 22-0, and then I read that it's since 1900, the modern era record. Wow. That's something you don't see every day.
10: Coach, how do you think about your team's execution? I'm in favor of it.
12: Yeah, I love that. This is from WHNT in Alabama. A now former coach at Gunnersville High School.
0: Wait, say it like you're in Alabama.
12: No. I want you to get the full effect of this.
0: All right.
12: He resigned from his position after he was accused of being intoxicated by law enforcement during a Jamboree football game. Area police said a man identified as Jerry Folks approached officers and identified himself as a member of the media to request access to the sideline during an Arab High School Jamboree football game on Friday the 14th. He was basically being Connor Stallions. He faked as being a media member so he could scout the team that they were playing later in the week and was hammered while doing it.
0: That's one way to do it, I suppose.
12: Yeah.
16: Listen, if you're gonna get canned from your job,
20: according to
16: swinging,
20: authorities, officers suspected that Folks was intoxicated, escorted him out of the stadium. Upon further investigation, it was determined he was very intoxicated.
10: I'm sure George Payton does his best scouting reports hammered.
16: Yeah.
10: Yes. That's how you get it done.
16: That's absolutely unbelievable. What's that story I wanted to see in college football? I can't seem to find it. Now, Brett, you got another one?
20: How about you, Nelly? Nelly, go ahead.
22: Oh, by the way, speaking about baseball, I think Jake Rogers probably had the craziest stretch of 21 days that anyone's had in MLB history. So he is a catcher. Check this out. July 25th, he played his last game for the Detroit Tigers. He got DFA'd, and then on July 30th, he was traded to the Baltimore Orioles. On August 3rd, he got traded to the Boston Red Sox as a part of that Adley Rutschman trade.
20: Yep.
22: A week later, he got DFA'd by the Red Sox. And then on August 14th, he was claimed off of waivers by the White Sox. So for anyone keeping score at home, he was on four different teams in 21 days. So
16: that's got to be some sort of a record.
22: So my question is, it's been 5 days since the Chicago White Sox picked him up. Has he unpacked his suitcase yet in Chicago?
20: That's,
22: or is he still at, like, a long-term stay Ramada?
20: Because you get traded, Chad, and were you traded before?
10: Never.
20: Okay, never traded, but you know guys who have been traded.
10: Correct.
20: So is what happens is you get the phone call, you get brought into the office, hey, we made a trade, you're going to go to this place. Then they get in touch with some sort of coordinator at the other team. Do they try and set you up with, like, a house or something like that? Is that the job of...
10: They'll pay for your hotel room probably for at least 2 weeks.
20: Yeah.
10: If you're, depending on what kind of player you are, you may be able to get another week out of them.
20: Right.
10: And then after that, you're on your own. They'll assist you. You know, hey, this is where we do, visiting coaches in this particular rent-to-own kind of situation over here or pre-furnished apartments. But yeah, you're on your own. You got to... I got to ship cars.
20: But
10: kids are in school back there. My wife's there. I'm here. Yeah, all that stuff.
20: Is he putting down payments on apartments or houses for 5 days, only to realize he gets DFA'd and has to go to another place or trade it again, go to another place?
16: I wouldn't even just don't unpack, man. Just.
20: But how are you supposed to know?
16: I just hang out at the Days Inn and eat the free Continental, man. Whatever.
10: I think you go to the GM and you have an adult conversation, and it doesn't mean it's always going to go right. My last year in New England, when I was 37, 38 years old, I went to Scott Pioli and said, hey, Scott, my family's in Colorado. I want to bring them out here to New England. Is this a good idea? Basically asking, could I be cut as the season goes along? That's a great question. You should go talk to Bill. I go talk to Matt Patricia, my position coach. Same conversation. You should go talk to Bill. I go to Bill's office. I can't see a reason why we would cut you. Okay, this is why I'm asking. I'm going to rent a house. I'm going to rent a house full of furniture. My kids are going to change schools. I'm going to ship cars. All this has to happen. I'm a family man. I want to be with my family. The day before my family leaves to come out here, I get cut. I go to Bill's office, and he says, well, you know, we had a couple of injuries. I was like, you've been around the NFL for like 50 years. Injuries happen. This is not some unforeseen thing, man.
20: Right.
16: I got a big 50, Jim Ryan, former Broncos linebacker. So the year he got the Ziggy from the Broncos, he has an adult conversation with Dan Reeves. Coach, you know, da-da-da. He's like, Jim, I cannot envision a scenario where you're not going to be a member of this football team.
10: Right.
16: I said, well, what happened? He goes, he envisioned one. So, okay.
20: One last thing real quick. Oh, by the way, this happened towards the end of the show yesterday. We didn't bring it up on the air. There, at Penn State, 13 fraternity brothers were charged with running a major cocaine trafficking ring, with some pledges allegedly forced to cut and package cocaine as part of their indoctrination into the frats.
16: Yeah, I saw that.
20: My favorite part of the story is that the ringleader of this has now been given a name or two names. Which one do you like better? Is it Pablo Pledgecabar?
10: Saw that one.
20: Or Snow Paterno.
16: Pablo. Snow Paterno or Pablo Pledgecabar.
20: Can you imagine being a freshman in college and it's like, hey, welcome to the frat, Phi Beta Kappa, whatever.
16: Start cutting.
20: we need these packaged immediately.
16: That's amazing.
10: Do they make the guys get naked like they do in the gangster movies when the women are packing the heroin?
20: Just to make sure they aren't tucking anything in any pockets.
10: Right.
20: I mean, you have to be sure.
16: One of the kids' old man got busted too, right, for trying to hide stuff or whatever.
10: I think Pablo's dad.
20: Pablo Pletchkabar's dad?
16: He looks like dollar store Kyle Keefe.
20: He does, actually. Don't you think?
16: I mean, he looks like if Kyle Keefe was really sad and depressed at the dollar store and being sold at the dollar store, that would be that guy's old man.
20: And forcing his kids to package cocaine for him?
16: Well, I guess. Yeah.
20: Oh, by the way, every day at 8:45, back after this.
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36: Got a crash here on 6th eastbound after Wadsworth. It's blocking the left lane. Backing things up to Kipling. It's almost a 15-minute delay. And then there's a wreck on the I-25 northbound off-ramp to eastbound I-70. Clogging things up through there. Also on Parker northbound at Lewiston, there's a crash block in the three left lanes. 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
1: I love it. It's football. 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So it got intense, and we were just really enjoying it. And sometimes in the dog days of summer, practice gets long, and the intensity runs high.
2: Back out here at Broncos Park, training camp coverage on Altitude Sports Radio is powered by Ramos Law. 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It's our final day out at camp before they kick us out of here. Chad Brown with us today. The fights, talked a lot about them today that happened yesterday in camp, and I think for good reason. It happens. I can't remember the last time that there wasn't some sort of skirmish, we'll call it.
3: Scuffle
2: at a Broncos camp. It's not something that coaches want, obviously, but it's something that's just, I guess, part of what's ingrained through it. Now, Chad, you said in your years in Pittsburgh, you played for super physical Steelers teams, that fights weren't a common occurrence or didn't happen every year?
4: We're not, correct.
2: Yeah. It feels like a lot of these places, especially when it gets to joint practices, and let me ask you this, because it's one thing to have a little scuffle between your own teammates because you're doing this over and over and over again. It's another thing where I've heard multiple coaches around the league talk about they're hesitant now to do joint practices because they think it's almost unproductive with the amount of fights that do seem to happen in joint practices. Did you enjoy that stuff, the joint practice? Or
4: I did not. Now, the Steelers, we did them against Buffalo, and Buffalo was in their heyday with Jim Kelly and Bruce Smith, and so those guys didn't even practice.
2: Yeah.
4: So we practiced against their backups. So I think after a while, Coach Cowher decided it wasn't worth the time and effort to put into it to go up to Edinburgh and drive the buses and do all of that because we weren't going against their ones. And they practiced in a completely different way than we did. And so to mesh those together and for it to be productive for both sides, in the end, it didn't work for Bill Cowher. That's why he stopped doing it. And I think that's why some of these coaches are beginning to look at this joint practice thing, which was initially, I thought, a great idea. This is a way we can script up things. Hey, coach, we want to work on short yards and goal line. Oh, great, so do we. So you can script those periods out that you may not get the opportunity to do in a preseason game. But if the players are going to fight, if we're going to have two different practice styles that we can't bring together, then we're wasting time.
5: The reason that I liked them when they were here, obviously, it just broke up the monotony for a guy like me. You know, and
4: it's
5: I think
4: always
5: the fans,
4: in your eyes. Am I right, Moshe?
5: That's exactly right. I don't care if it's good for the Broncos. Okay. No, but it would break up the monotony. You know what I mean? And then, of course, a couple years ago, I fall in love with Jordan Love throwing the football. I mean, he's got a beautiful arm. And so, you know
4: what? Would you say you love it?
5: I love it.
4: Okay.
5: I love.
4: See what I did there?
5: Love. But, you know, I mean, but it's funny. We would sit here. When were the Cowboys in here? How long ago was that?
2: That was 2 or 3 years ago.
5: But it cracks me up. 87 buses are pulling. I'm like, who are they? Are they bringing the entire city of Dallas? What are we doing here? So it's probably more a pain in the butt than it really is worth.
4: I think if you do it correctly and everyone's on the same page and both coaches issue warnings to their teams about fighting, it can be productive and it can test where you are. When the 49ers came here and did two practices before a preseason game, I was with the 49ers that offseason with an internship, was not with them for training camp. But they came the first day and they blew the Broncos off the field with their energy, as I expected that they would. But the Broncos responded the next day and brought their own energy.
2: Yep.
4: So sometimes it's great because we've been practicing at this level. Well, here comes another team that's at a different level. Oh, my goodness. We got to find a way to match this. And the Broncos did the next day.
5: Was that the time that you and Vic, we were all standing there and here comes Jimmy Garoppolo and you guys just about fawned all over yourself for Jimmy Garoppolo? Do you remember that?
2: He's a good-looking guy. I don't know what you want me to say.
5: I get that.
4: He's a very good-looking man.
5: I get that. But these two are like, you know, at a boy band concert.
2: Oh, yeah.
5: I mean, they were just going crazy.
2: It's the same thing that happened the first time I saw Sierra walk by us. I was like, that's a beautiful human being. What do you want me to do?
5: Stow it, Alice. Huh? Never mind.
4: You didn't watch that show, Alice?
2: No.
5: Well, I'm thinking of Honeymooners with Ralph Cramden. Stow it, Alice.
4: Oh, I was thinking.
2: So wait, you hit me about a Say Anything reference, and you go back to the Honeymooners?
5: Yeah, it was
2: you
5: bad.
2: Give me a why
5: it did
2: I
5: not
2: ought
5: land, it did not land well. It landed poorly. That was a shanked field goal. I completely admit it.
2: Let me ask you this, though, Chad, because you spent a decade and a half in the league, been through training camps, preseasons, all this different stuff. You're a veteran. You're a proven guy, very good player in the league, Pro Bowl player, all pro. Did you feel like you needed to play in the preseason?
4: Absolutely, 100%. Did I need all four? Nope, but I needed at least two.
2: Yeah.
4: I needed at least two. The first time you put pads on in practice, at some point I would smash my thumb between my helmet and someone else's helmet. So it's like, you know, Ricky Bobby, Talladega Nights. I don't know what to do with my hands.
2: Yeah.
4: My hands aren't going to the right places. And then after a couple of days, I get my hand placement down. Okay, well, we've done a little bit of tackling, but I haven't done full-speed tackling. Now I can see it in the game. And I can see, oh, my angle was a bit off. I didn't drive through the thigh. I hit the hip. You know, let me improve that for this next game. You can't replicate football in a practice situation the same way you can in game. So I needed that. There were some other great players who I was around who didn't need it. But for me, absolutely every season I wanted to play in at least two preseason games.
2: My assumption is going to be, because we're only a couple days away now from the second preseason game against Green Bay, my assumption is that I think Bo Nix is going to play in this one. It's at home. It's not
5: he's going to play.
2: You know what I mean?
5: He's going to play.
2: And Sean Payton is somebody who is obviously a fan of getting his guys at least a few reps. I mean, what did the starters play in that first game? Was it three drives or two drives in that first game?
4: It
2: was at least two. He wants to get them at least some reps, and I think that's a smart thing to do. Like, I believe there's something to, you know, when you can't go full bore, like we were just talking about in practice, a lot of times fights stem from somebody's going 90% when you're going 70, and then it's you get into a fight about, how hard are we going to go here, man? Let's make a decision.
4: Slow down, Rook.
2: Right. But in a preseason game, like, you're going. Like, you're going.
4: It's a game.
2: And so, I think getting your body calloused to that kind of stuff matters, too. Like you said, getting your thumb smashed in between a face mask or something like that. I think sometimes just feeling the hit of a full 100% tackle gets you in a better mindset heading into the season.
4: You have to develop a tough skin. And so, for the players who hold out all training camp long, they don't get a chance to do that.
2: Yeah.
4: In those first couple of weeks, they are incredibly sore. A hit that would not cause a bruise week 10 is some massive bruise on someone's tricep or thigh because they haven't developed and calloused their body to withstand the rigors of playing professional football. You have to toughen yourself up to do this.
5: Which is why we go back to that Hackett camp.
4: Yes.
5: Oh, my God.
4: No callus, no tough skin.
5: No, nothing, man, nothing. They were doomed from the get-go. And I'm not saying that you need to tackle because, again, I think it was that's the year that the Lions were on Hard Knocks, right, if I'm not mistaken.
2: Yes.
5: And I'm like, I've seen more tackling in the first minute and a half of Hard Knocks than at all of Broncos camp for 2 weeks, right? And I'm not saying the Dan Campbell way is the way to do it, but you can't prepare for football without hitting somebody, can you?
2: Well,
5: I
2: think that's what he said in that first episode. Is he goes, I know you guys are looking at me crazy that we're going full pads and tackling. He goes, I believe in getting your body calloused, and how do you practice tackling without actually tackling, was his whole thing. Now, I almost thought, like you, Moj, we talked to Leggy, I think, a couple days after that first episode came out, and I was like, what's more normal? Is it what Hackett's doing, or is it what we watched on HBO? And he goes, I think they're both pretty extreme. And it felt that way. But, I mean, you look at a team like, you know who's been really good over the last few years? The Rams have been pretty good. They don't play anybody.
5: McVay, he bubble wraps everybody.
2: Stafford doesn't take a snap of the preseason.
5: But he's mad Stafford throwing to Puka Nacua.
2: But none of them did. None of them. I almost guarantee you, if Aaron Donald signs today with the Rams, he's not playing a snap until that season starts.
5: I'm sure he won't. He's Aaron Donald. He's Hall of Fame.
2: But he's been out of the game for, is it two or three
5: years?
2: Yeah,
5: you're right. You're right.
2: Like, that's a long time.
4: I'd be curious what the Rams' first four-game win-loss record is over Sean McVay's time when he's done this. Because we know with the 17-game and now with the 18-game on the horizon, coaches are beginning to treat the first quarter of the season as an extension of the preseason. And so they are more comfortable with going the Sean McVay route because we'll get our guys up to speed in those four. But I'm curious what the Rams' record is And I'm curious about, from an injury standpoint, to put guys out there who haven't toughened and calloused themselves. Again, I would feel uncomfortable with that if that was asked of me. If Sean McVay said, "Chad, I don't want you to play this entire preseason," I would push back and say, "Respectfully, coach, I need some reps. If you can give me 2 series in game 2 and 2 series in game 3, and I'll be out. That'll be good enough for me.
5: Get out of your hair."
4: But I got to get that. I got to get some of that done.
2: So it looks like McVay, in his first 6 seasons in the month of September, he was 16-4.
4: Ooh.
2: Yeah.
4: Wow. Okay.
5: So he found something that works for him, obviously, with those guys. But, I mean, look, I talk about this, and I think at least twice a week, I look at the Rams roster. Do you know how good they're going to be? If Aaron Donald is inserted back into the middle of that line, do you realize how good this team is? I don't know that anybody can.
4: But there's a reason.
5: They feel unbeatable to me.
4: There's a reason why, if you have a cup of coffee with Sean McVay, you get a head coaching interview.
2: Yeah.
4: He's an incredibly good coach. And for college football, with Kirks and Yeti, they do an hour and a half practice. They're very efficient with their practice style. So not everyone can replicate some of the basics of that and still meet the level of success, because you're not Kirks and Yeti. You're not Sean McVay. So you want to take this thing that they do and think that's going to bring you the same success. It does not work that way.
2: Yeah. Chad Brown with us. What are you doing over here?
5: This is going to die. I didn't even realize it wasn't plugged in, so I have to.
4: So Moj was down between
5: just Chris just crawling around. Just crawling around Chad's calves. It's no big deal. I mean, it's normal.
2: It was like diving backwards, diving back underneath the table. I was like, what's going on here?
5: What was better, that or me dodging that bee in the first hour?
4: You showed more athleticism here because you had the bend.
5: Good point.
4: Yes.
2: True.
4: Your ability to shake the bee.
5: Hey, you
4: wasn't very good.
5: You're getting up there a little bit. You're still in great shape.
4: 55. Double nickels.
5: You want a good exercise?
4: I'm sorry, 56. I had a birthday.
2: Are you out of breath?
5: No.
2: Okay.
5: Do I sound out of breath?
2: Yeah.
5: I'm bending over. Get up off the ground without using your hands. That's a good exercise.
4: It is a very common metro bro sexual kind of YouTube short exercise influencer test.
5: That's what I'm becoming now. You know that's what I'm becoming. Metro bro influencer.
4: That's you?
5: Yeah.
2: Well, he's got a cameo now. Just ask him about it. Charge him $20, though, if you want him to say anything.
5: I'll give you a birthday shout-out. I'll do it for you. I'll do it for 15.
2: Quickly here before we get to a break. I saw this yesterday. What do you guys think of this? North Koreans are being told to drink 1 liter of beer to handle the country's heat wave. Officials have said it's an effective health drink for dispelling the heat, even though that's been disputed by doctors. I got to tell you.
5: Brett's moving to North Korea.
2: I've been outside on really hot days, and I've had a glass of water, and I've had a beer. Beer hits better. It cools me down more. I'm just telling you, Moj. You've been in those.
5: I think that's probably a psychological thing. But if you believe it,
2: look at my skin tone. I'm not the kind of guy that could sit on the first base side of Coors Field and have a great time with it. You know what I mean? You start to cook over there in that first base side. You're a third baseline kind of guy.
5: Yeah.
2: Third base side and party deck at night when the sunset hits.
5: Okay, I got you.
4: They used to serve beer at the Tour de France.
2: Did they really?
4: Because the thinking was that it would help you with hot days and endurance.
2: Yes.
5: Wait, you mean the cyclists?
4: Yes.
5: They have beer?
4: In those water cups they would hand
5: You're
4: out.
5: You're kidding me.
4: Yes. Long time ago.
5: Yeah, like 1937?
4: Yes.
5: Guys get all hopped up?
2: Well, there's those monks in like Tibet. Some of them have gone on 40-day fast where all they've drank is beer. No water, no nothing. They just drink beer.
4: The guy is drunk.
2: And they've lived through it.
5: Sounds like the Moj diet.
4: Beer is life.
2: Wait a minute. No, it doesn't. What do you... I said a fast Moj.
5: Oh,
2: it's
5: fast.
2: It's not supplementing whatever you're eating with that.
5: Since the end of the season, I'm down about 12.
4: Congratulations.
5: Thanks, buddy.
2: 303-504-0925. Back after this.
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2: Back out here at Broncos Park, our final day out at training camp this year until the Broncos kick us out, but it is all brought to you by Ramos Law. So we have an update here from Adam Schefter. Remember, in the hour yesterday of joint practice between the Chargers and the 49ers, the Chargers lost three players due to injury, including their center, Tyler Bedaz, who is out indefinitely after suffering damage to his ACL and additional injuries to his left knee during that joint practice yesterday.
5: That's unbelievable.
2: He will meet with more doctors to try and get more clarity, but it looks like he's likely out for the season.
5: That is unbelievable.
4: Chargers are going to Charger.
5: Dude, I mean, again, Quentin Johnson got hurt too, correct?
2: Yes.
5: Quentin Johnson got hurt. Who else got hurt? Somebody else. I forget. Somebody else got banged up.
2: Kennard, their linebacker.
5: Okay, so he did too. I mean,
2: now, I don't know the extent of those injuries. It doesn't seem like it's as bad as this one, but who knows?
5: Well, I'm not going to cry for the Los Angeles Chargers of Anaheim or whatever they are nowadays. I'm not going to be sad for them, but it feels like that franchise can't catch a break. I mean, when did Slater go out last year? He was out at
2: Slater
5: one point.
2: Joe
5: Alt first, and then Slater, I think.
2: Yeah,
5: something like that.
4: And then Alt came back for a bit, and then had to
2: was out again.
4: Out again, yeah.
2: God, if you're Justin Herbert, are you just like?
4: Can I catch a break,
2: just
4: please?
2: Somebody, can I just have like three people in front of me stay alive?
5: He can just, if he's feeling bad about it, he can just sit on the field and have his girlfriend pet his head, pet his hair.
2: That's a new thing, by the way.
5: The hair petting.
2: Well, there's been this this criticism of quarterbacks now that all have their girlfriends or their wives out there on the field, and they're being very touchy feely
5: practice. In his defense,
2: she's hot.
5: No.
2: Oh, sorry.
5: In his defense, that all the families were out on the field. Everybody had their families out, like it's a picnic or whatever after practice.
2: All these quarterbacks are dating musicians and actresses.
5: Yeah,
2: now.
5: Now you're talking about brosexual stuff, right? I mean. You were just talking about it. All these young hotshot QBs, the Jackson
2: Darts. I think
5: darts
2: you can act
5: the...
2: however you want to if you got, I mean.
4: But there's a concerted effort to put the photos of Justin Herbert and his girlfriend slash wife out there.
2: Yeah.
5: Because well, she's a famous person.
4: Yeah, over the last couple of months, that seems to be a major push. Someone's behind that. There's dollars behind that. I quite haven't figured out who or what.
5: But I would imagine it's not coming from the Chargers, but I would imagine that she,
4: right, her
5: being
4: team.
5: Who she is, she's got a PR
4: right.
5: department that probably, yeah, you know, she's with the star quarterback, and he's a pretty boy, and she's a pretty girl, and all
2: that's
5: this
2: what
5: stuff,
2: it is.
5: Right.
2: Okay, so is Herbert in Madison Beer is mm-hmm. his girlfriend, fiance, whatever.
5: Yep.
2: Joe Burrow and his girlfriend have been on the field like that.
5: Right.
2: Jackson Dart and his girlfriend.
5: Right.
2: Obviously, Josh Allen's married to the Steinfeld
3: Josh
2: girl.
3: Allen.
2: Yeah, there's been a lot of that going on. Yeah. I guess it's a new thing. If you are a quarterback in the NFL, you need to have a very famous person that you are.
4: Once upon a time, family wasn't allowed anywhere near training camp.
2: So it was almost like you guys, literally, you went to summer camp.
4: Yes.
2: Like a little kid, like you'd send them to summer camp and see you.
5: For weeks, yes.
4: Your family... Your family's only participation was if you won the Super Bowl and you got to bring your kid out to the media interviews.
2: Yeah.
4: Now family is a part of. They're on the field.
2: Yep.
4: My kids would have loved that. My wife would have loved that. So, yeah, it's a brand new NFL. I can't be mad at it. I suppose I can be a little bit jealous of the easier practice schedule and the fact that they get to stay in a hotel, not in a dorm room. And their families get to come and participate in some way in training camp. I came to Mike Holmgren and the coaching staff and said, I was like, hey, my family wants to come. Well, they can sit in that family section over there.
2: Yeah.
4: And you can see them after practice. So I was like, I can't even have my son on the field.
2: You know, the team report cards that come out every year,
4: mm-hmm.
2: Where every team gives their teams a letter grade.
4: The NFLPA.
2: 15
4: yes.
2: different
5: is this
2: categories,
5: the one
2: right?
5: The Jets lose every year? They
4: yes.
5: come in last every year?
4: That the owner tried to block the release of.
2: Right.
4: Yes. He was so mad they scored so poorly.
2: But it feels like treatment of families was always at the bottom of the list. Everybody was getting like D's and F's in those. And that maybe that's part of the concerted effort to change all this stuff. Who knows? I mean, what is treatment of families... Is it what you're talking about with them being allowed to practice and stuff? Is it more than that? What do you think it is?
4: It is at the home game experiences. Where does the family meet you after the game? Are they forced to meet you in the parking lot and it's a cold weather city? And so you've got your media obligations. You got to shower. You got to do everything else. So the family's sitting around for an hour and a half after the game. At least have a lounge of some sort, access to some
5: Most
4: snacks.
5: Most teams have that, don't they?
4: They
5: now,
4: do
5: yeah,
4: now.
5: Yeah.
4: They do now. I think the Bengals still have a tent outside the stadium. I was at a Raiders game last year. They've got a section in the bowels of the stadium that's set up like a lounge with couches and recliners for the family to sit in. I think the Broncos have an area underneath by where the media enters into the stadium where families can hang out.
5: Speaking of the Bengals in training camp, have you been to Cincinnati's place before? Did you guys ever, when you're in the same division, you didn't go there, right?
2: For like joint practices?
5: Yeah, anything like that? This is awesome. They're outside of where the stadium is. That's where their whole practice is. And it's literally underneath an overpass.
4: Right. Same thing.
5: I mean, as you cross the river on the bridge, you look down to your right, and that's where they practice sucking in fumes and, you know, the traffic and and all this crap. And I'm like, really? I mean, can't there next to the river in the overpass? What are you doing?
4: They're those elevated highways that go over their facilities.
5: I was stunned.
4: We had that same thing in Pittsburgh, and sometimes people would pull over on the side of the road and watch practice.
5: Hey, Brown, you suck. Yeah, keep driving.
4: From the highway. Pittsburgh's moved facilities since then, so they've got a more modern update, but Bengals are still kicking it old school.
5: When I saw it, I was like, this can't be real. No, that's where they do their thing.
4: Yeah.
2: So I do want to give you a second, Moj, to talk about the ownership group of the Dodgers, but I'll intro this with the battle that's happening in L.A. for the Lakers right now, which is Jeannie Buss is the only of the five other siblings to be like, I do not want to sell our remaining stake in the Lakers, and I don't know how this works. I've watched Succession. It's a great show. I don't understand the business aspect of this, but they had 17.8% of Lakers' ownership stake that was left. Jeannie Buss has now hired an attorney to basically go after her own siblings to go against the sale of this.
5: Well, let me explain.
2: It's always my favorite line, yeah.
5: When Pat Bowlen had his succession plan for the Broncos, I know in his heart of hearts it was all drawn up with the very best of intentions. Okay, because you're trying to find an equitable way to do this thing. Boy, could I see that coming a mile away. What was going to go down? I know that Dr. Jerry Buss, he wanted Jeannie Buss to run this. He wanted her to be the one in charge. And the other siblings are just like, I don't want to say hangers-on or whatever, but he wanted her. She's been the most involved. She's very smart about things and so on and so forth. And now she's got herself a legal mess. And I don't know if you're the owner of the team and you pass on and you have this succession plan in place, I don't know how you make it unsuable. You know what I mean? Somebody's always going to find a way to sue to try to get more of what they want.
2: Yeah.
5: So I don't know. She obviously does not want to give up the shares. And the other sibling, the four other siblings do, but she was the one that he wanted to run the joint.
2: Well, and I'll be honest, I had no idea she had five other siblings. I thought she was just in charge.
5: She is in charge.
2: And I can understand why she's pissed.
5: So can I.
2: Yeah. It's weird, though, because that ties into the other Los Angeles sale that's happening. And you know more about these details than I do because you read the Wall Street Journal, Moj.
5: Yeah, I advise Brett to pick up the Wall Street Journal.
2: Pass.
5: Has anybody in this tent ever picked up the Wall Street Journal? Everybody but you, Brett. Todd, you're...
2: So what?
5: You know why? You know why?
2: Because I'm stupid.
5: So this article today is fat. If you want to realize, and again, I saw a great tweet from a baseball guy, too, that all these baseball sycophants, like, you know, Jeff Passan and all these guys, well, anybody could do what the Dodgers are doing. They just do it best. When you read the kind of money moving that this guy allegedly has been doing, and I'm not saying there's anything criminal about it at this point, but the government is up his tailpipe right now, big time on it.
4: Sounds uncomfortable.
5: So, exactly. Very. So he had to sell the Lakers because he reportedly needs $20 billion in cash by December 31st.
2: For what?
5: To pay off. He's taking money from insurance policies, and he's loan debt from that company to these other companies. But he doesn't have the cash on hand to pay off these insurance policies. So he's basically moving stuff around all the time.
2: Sounds like a Ponzi scheme.
5: So the feds are like, dude, you're going to have to pay these off with you're not borrowing again from here to pay these to pay, you know, Rob and Paul to pay Peter and all this kind of thing. So this guy right now needs to come up with tangible funds immediately.
2: So,
5: and the Dodgers are going to be a part of this.
2: I don't know if you guys watched this. There was a Netflix documentary on that dude that ran that Fyre Fest.
4: Yes.
2: Remember that thing?
4: Uh-huh.
2: This sounds like what happened with that, that he had to pay off guys, but he would take loans from other people to pay off the people he took a loan from, and then he'd have to owe that, so
5: right.
2: Then he took another loan to pay off that person, and then it all blew up, obviously.
5: If you look at what the Dodgers have done, look, man, if you want to put me in charge of a sports franchise, like a baseball franchise with no cap, or at this point, it doesn't even really matter if they're in L.A., caps don't matter. If you want to do that with me... If I can just borrow money from here and just keep shell gaming it around to different entities, I'll get all the good players too, and I'll defer $1 billion worth of contracts, and I'll win a World Series back to back, and whatever else. But this article is fascinating because, again, there's no alleged wrongdoing yet, but they're in him.
2: And but
5: he needs to come up with this cash.
2: Here's the problem.
5: What?
2: If you want to sell the Dodgers, you have to sell somebody on the idea that you're going to owe somebody $700 million after they're done playing for the team. That's a pretty tough sell.
5: If you have the money to buy the if you have the money to buy the LA Dodgers, but by the way, there's also a report that he went to the cable company because the Dodgers have the richest
2: TV
5: deal.
2: Yeah.
5: He offered to let this company get out of the broadcast contract by paying a lump sum to him right now. Because he needs money.
4: Right.
5: If you guys want out, pay me right now. Thinking, oh, that'd be good. Maybe they'll do that. And they're like, no, we're cool.
2: So he's reverse mortgaging his reverse mortgage.
5: Bro, it's blowing my mind. And people can't do what the Dodgers did because they're not doing this. And again, I'm not saying...
2: What do you know about a HELOC?
5: Home equity line of credit. I'm all over it, baby. But no, it's really fascinating. So no... Everybody can't do what the Dodgers are doing because he's doing it in a way where he doesn't have the money on hand because it's always owed to one of his other companies.
4: Does this taint any of the Dodgers' victories for you? Does this matter to the fans? It feels very insider trading, like it's in the Wall Street Journal, not Sports
5: Dodgers
4: Illustrated.
5: Dodgers fans love it because they're winning.
4: Right.
5: I hate the Dodgers. I think it's crap. And plus, baseball is broken, and I hope we miss the entire year next year.
2: I want to see this guy... deck out the entire Dodger Stadium in solar to try and save a few bucks. You know what I mean?
5: Well, dude, anybody who buys the Dodgers is going to have the money and will find a revenue stream to pay Shohei $700 million down the road. But they've got over $1 billion worth of deferred money on the books. So when you buy the LA Dodgers, if you're paying whatever it is, $10 million for the Dodgers, maybe more, you're paying $10 billion. You're paying $11 billion. Because that money is going to come due.
2: Jad, you made an interesting point. Has anybody defaulted on a contract before? Like, has any owner not had the money to pay his player?
4: I don't think so. Not in a major sport. I know, like, some of those spring football leagues have folded, and coaches and trainers and hotels and all that didn't get paid. But I don't think the NFL, I don't think baseball, I don't think the NBA...
5: leagues that have survived. But Dan Issel, the great Dan Issel, tells a story when he was playing in the ABA, was at the Baltimore Claws, something like that, that on payday, the players would get their checks and they would literally race to the bank to try
4: so
5: to be the first one to cash the check so they
4: right.
5: would get paid.
2: Okay, so here I got a couple examples for you. In 2010, the Texas Rangers, the team filed for Chapter 11 bankruptcy due to owner Tom Hicks' massive personal debt outside the franchise. Large deferred compensation obligations were owed to players like A-Rod, and they were caught in the unsecured creditor process, though the league and incoming ownership stabilized day-to-day operations. So the Rangers had that in 2010. The Pittsburgh...
4: But the league's-

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2: Shield! Well, I mean, I'm sure there are a lot of people who would like to own the Dodgers. I'm sure.
3: Does baseball allow private equity like the NFL's allowing now?
2: They do.
3: Okay.
4: That's kind of what the Dodgers are doing.
2: That's sort of what they've been doing with this guy running the show, this Mark Walter guy. It's just, again, when you see how the sausage is made with the L.A. Dodgers, it's not just, hey, this is great sausage. That's great. You know, it's all Dodgers fans, I love this sausage. But when everybody now can see the way the sausage was made, it'll leave a bad taste in your mouth.
4: Well, and you pointed this out, why can't anybody do what the Dodgers are doing? I will say in the most recent case, the Skubal trade was different. Anybody could have traded for Skubal, given him a contract, done that. But as far as the entire roster that they've assembled, that's not just what anybody can do. Turns out, not even the Dodgers can do that.
2: But pretty much, yeah. I got to give them credit because the creative way they've gone about it in deferring the money and the way they've assembled that team to win now, it's pretty creative, but it was not done in a way, from what I'm reading, that is sustainable, number one, and number two, maybe not ethical.
4: Well, you wonder, like, for all those other teams...
2: If the feds are up your backside, bro... They don't just go wandering around looking at people's backside for fun. They are serious about this.
4: Well, how many times have we seen this over the last couple of years? Like, the Boston Celtics win a championship, and then they sell. And it's like, well, we have to pay all these guys now because we won a championship. All right off in the sunset. You guys can deal with the payroll down the road. Like, it's just, it's a very odd thing. We're out here at Broncos Park. Another day of Broncos training camp. The last day for us here for training camp 2026. Get our some final thoughts here when we come back.
2: Ozzie.
5: Who said training camp was boring?
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9: The Shop

0: All right, one final time this year out here at Broncos Park for Broncos training camp. All training camp coverage is brought to you by Ramos Law. And just a reminder to everybody out there, football, Chad, you know this better than anybody. Football hurts. It hurts. I was sent a picture this morning from Mike Sanford, and it's the same photo that you see from a lot of other people this time of year. My daughter just had it this morning. Going to school, taking the first day of school picture on the front porch or whatever, right? Well, Mike Sanford's son had his, it was his first practice, first game, and on the second play, busted both wrists.
1: Yeah.
2: Oh, oh my God.
0: Second play
2: that
0: of
2: poor
0: the first
2: kid.
0: Game.
2: That poor kid.
0: Mike Sanford's son is now in two casts on both arms.
1: Who's wiping him?
2: Who's feeding him?
0: It's an excellent question.
2: You just put grapes on the table and he just picks them up with...
0: hungry, hungry hippos.
2: If I was him, I'd be doing this. I'd be like, I got... which one do you want? You want Tanya Tucker, Conway Twitty? Either one, right?
0: I mean, unbelievable.
2: I got two things for you.
0: This was his first year of tackle football, right? Second play, first year of tackle football.
1: Both wrists.
0: Both wrists.
2: How does that happen?
1: I remember when Mike Quick from the Eagles tore both patella tendons.
2: The wideout?
1: On that turf in the old stadium in Philadelphia. But both wrists, I'm curious about the, did he put both hands down? What?
0: Yeah, it had to be falling, try to brace yourself.
1: And somebody landed on top of him? Yeah, something like that. Wow.
2: That turf at the old Veteran Stadium?
1: The old Vet, yes.
2: It's like the old turf, the Astrodome. It was the junkiest, crappiest turf of all time.
1: Michael Irvin's career.
2: Yeah, people, that turf, I'm sure, amputated people and ended a lot of careers. It was awful.
0: Well, boys, this is our last day out here. And Chad, thanks for sitting in with us for the last 3 days.
2: Very much. I'm not super sad because... You know, we'll miss some things, but we've been out here plenty. I'm really happy that I don't have to
1: cross those streets anymore.
2: Yeah.
0: Well, listen. We've been out here for a few weeks now. What's the biggest takeaway you've had from camp this year with the Broncos? Start with you, Chad.
1: I think we saw that first preseason game. Davis Webb replacing Sean Payton as the play caller. It seemingly, at least upon first reports, gives this offense more rhythm, more run-pass balance. Takes the best parts of Sean Payton's offense and then brings a guy who was just under center not too long, brings that touch to it.
0: Yeah.
1: What does a quarterback want? Give me the play in enough time where I'm not doing the hand motion of hurry up in the huddle. Give me time at the line of scrimmage. Give me some run-pass balance so I can take a play off. Because if you ask me to throw the ball 40 times, then I can't take a play off.
0: Yeah.
1: But to turn around and hand the ball off, I get to breathe mentally for it and get to reset my mind a bit. So I think that's probably the biggest takeaway that I can take from training camp other than, you know, being here and watching coaching tape. But based on the couple of days I've been, based on the preseason game, that seems to be the biggest major move.
2: There is a serious nature about this camp. There's no tickle fight, you know, grab butt going on, that kind of thing. These guys are put, you know,
1: lots
2: what I mean?
1: Of backsides and yeah, stuff no, you're right, in your analogies,
2: right.
1: Man.
2: Right now there is. There's not a lot of that going on. This is, I mean, they're putting in the work and they're, I think this camp has been very efficient. That's what I've noticed. There's a level of professionalism that a team that went to the AFC title game last year has about what their mission this season is and what they think they can accomplish. So I think that has permeated through all of these practices every single day. And hell, we saw it against Atlanta last Friday. One team looked serious about getting in football shape and getting football ready, and one team looked like they were like they just got off the plane from Cancun and knew what the hell was going on. And the Broncos took advantage of that, and they should have, because in the early stages of that game, the Broncos dominated the Falcons.
0: I think if you're looking for something that you want to see the Broncos improve on from last year, because let's be honest, you make the AFC title game, you're the number one seed in the AFC, number one seed in the NFL, you win 14 games, there ain't a lot to complain on. But I will say, I'll echo what Chad said, that I think that the rhythm and tempo of the offense this year seems to be different and something that is more conducive to calm, we'll say, within the offense. I think finding depth in the places that you needed to find them. One spot that I think is maybe lacking is tight end. I haven't seen a lot of that through camp, and hopefully that shows its face here in the next couple of weeks and into the regular season. But getting depth at the linebacker spot, I think Red Murdoch and how he's performed in this has been really good. Your boy at linebacker.
1: York
0: is another one that I think can provide some of that. And I'm super encouraged because I think, to me, it was a priority of the offseason. It didn't happen in free agency, and so you're crossing your fingers and hoping that a backup running back that you can believe in if slash when J.K. Dobbins goes down emerges. I love to see what Jonah Coleman's put together here. And if you guys missed it, this is Davis Webb yesterday on Jonah Coleman went out, had only 4 carries in that first preseason game, and then went to the bench for the rest of the game. Why? Well, here's what Davis Webb said.
2: Says, quote,
0: right, put you
3: I think
0: spot.
3: After that one run, we all sit on the headset. We're good. He did what we needed to do. And he's been great the last 3 weeks, just like Sean said. He's been consistent, and we've been throwing a lot of installs at him, and he's been great. He's been handling that. And, yeah, we're satisfied with that entire room. I thought they all ran really good the other day because the O-line did a good job.
0: There is something to the idea to me of if you lose J.K. Dobbins, who's a very effective runner, you need to have confidence in people behind them. And so far throughout camp, in the first preseason game, Jonah Coleman has shown to be one of those guys.
2: Hey, man, I'm into Red Murdoch.
0: I'm a big Murdoch guy.
2: Number one, he's got a great name.
1: True.
2: Number two, he's got great hair.
0: True.
2: Easy to spot. 50 with the hair. Easy to spot. This guy's
0: 50 with the good hair.
2: This guy's also, he's probably one of the smartest ever Broncos in the history of the franchise. This guy was just reading all about him. He was Mr. Relevant, right? He achieved perfect score in the standards of learning for English exam in Virginia. He's a Fork Union Military Academy guy. This guy graduated, this guy was in college when he was in high school at 16. He graduated at 16 and started college. This guy is smart as hell, man. If he's half as smart on the football field as he is in real life, he's going to make this damn team.
0: In May of 2024, he earned a Bachelor of Arts in Psychology.
2: This guy's incredible, this guy.
1: I think he's already smart from a football perspective, because what's the most important thing on the field? The ball. What did he set an NCAA record at? Forcing fumbles, 17 forced fumbles.
2: Getting that ball out of
1: there. At Buffalo. So sacks are important. Tackles are important. Ball production is the most important thing you can do as a defender, either forcing fumbles or taking the ball away. So we got Red Murdoch forced a fumble last week in practice, got this great record in college. We saw 2 interceptions in the first preseason game. So the Broncos defense had a ton of sacks but did not have great turnover numbers last year. So if Red Murdoch can make that whole linebacker room more ball hungry, have higher levels of ball production, if the DBs can catch the ball like they did on Friday night, this defense, which was great last year, can be even better. Because if you take the ball away versus a sack, we're really taking away 40 yards of field position.
0: Yeah.
1: Because if you sack them on third down, they still get to punt. And they're going to kick the ball 40 yards downfield. If you intercept it, you eliminate that 40-yard field exchange. You get your offense better position to score.
2: Drew Sanders has also missed the last couple days. He's been held out. I don't know what is going on there, even though he did play last Friday. So hopefully he's fine. This is just a precautionary thing. But I like this kid. I want Red to make this team, man. I like that guy.
0: In the meantime, how about a fact checker, Nelly?
4: Nelly monitors the mistakes in today's fact checker.
5: Fact checker.
4: Presented by Backus and Shanker, serious lawyers for the seriously injured.
6: Chad, you're an American, so you can plead the fifth if you'd like to. But multiple times during today's show, we've been talking about the scuffle between Bo Nix and Nick Benito. And you said that in your playing days, you saw your teammates fight butt naked, soaking in water in the shower. What could have possibly possessed your teammates? What was so important that you couldn't wait till your shower was over to start throwing bows?
1: The fight on the field spilled into the locker room, and then it gets separated. It's shower time, and then the two adversarial guys come into the shower together, and suddenly
2: blank
1: it's two
2: you.
1: Naked men fighting in the shower on a soapy, slippery floor. And I'm like a team captain trying to figure out how do I get in there? I mean, you see these referees with hockey fights trying to figure out how to get in there. How do you get in there with two naked men tussling in a shower? Where do you grab? What's your process? What's your procedure?
2: You know what I'd do? I'd have another teammate, right? You grab one foot on the guy, and you grab the other foot on a guy, and you slide them across the floor that way, apart from each other. Don't get them.
0: Turn the showers to cold. Just start hosing them over there like that.
2: You're not getting in the middle of that thing.
1: Like put your hot hose on two dogs that are stuck together in the front yard.
0: Whatever it takes. Well, it seems like you got it done. So
1: they had beef all season long. It just didn't happen in the shower again. Thank goodness.
2: Wow.
1: Let's keep the shower for showering purposes only.
0: Big thanks to Chad Brown to join us the last 3 days. Thank you, Chad. Appreciate the time.
2: You're not in tomorrow?
1: I am not.
2: Doggone it.
0: Our final day out here at Broncos camp, but it continues here. D-Mac, Raj, Palumbus, Coach, all the different boys giving you the live stuff during practice. 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
2: One thing we learned with Chad, too, you know what he is? He's an asset.
0: You are a total asset.
2: He's not an asset. I didn't mean to put the emphasis on the asset part. He's an asset.
0: You're an asset. So thank you, Chad.
2: What, when you're in the booth this year with all your broadcast partners, you guys, I'm an asset.
0: Yes.
1: I'll let people know.
2: All right.
1: And that you like bees.
0: Yes, of course.
2: You're going to love bees.
0: Chad
2: You're
0: Brown,
2: already an animal guy.
0: Mark Mosier, myself, Brett Kane. Have a wonderful Wednesday. We'll talk to you tomorrow. Love you. See you.
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0: Any surprise that they're in pads again?
2: No, not
0: any
2: at all.
0: Surprise?
2: No, we talked about this yesterday. It's what we all more or less expected to happen. They'll go 2 days of pads. They'll start to ramp it down tomorrow, get ready for a preseason game. But they're in training camp mode, man.
0: Yeah, look at this. So it'll be interesting today. Looking forward to it. Really looking forward to it after yesterday and what's going on. We're just looking at some warm-ups, some special teams. We heard from Darren Rizzi yesterday that, you know, you got to work out who's on the field and who's not on the field. Little things to figure out for special teams, so make sure they can figure that out. I'm looking for an attendance report, boys, to see. We didn't even see Alex Forsythe out here at all yesterday. I'm dying to know who's here who plays center.
37: Forsythe is here. He did not have his helmet in his hand when I saw him.
0: Okay.
37: However, Luke Wattenberg was the first player on the field today.
0: Okay.
37: In full pads. He did have his helmet with him. I think an interesting wrinkle is that we are seeing Marvin Mims receive punts right now, which we haven't seen him do in recent days.
0: There he is. So, look at this. He's about to just did it.
37: So there's I don't know if that really means anything, but he has not been like fielding a lot of these punts with the specialists, and then he's been sitting out the team period, so maybe that tells you that we're going to see a little bit more Mims in today's practice. But no, it doesn't shock me that they're in pads. I kind of expected it.
0: What do we got with J.K. Dobbins or Dobbins and Waddle? Where's our eyes? Did you already say Waddle? Sorry.
37: I have not said Waddle, but I kind of would expect him to be out here as
0: okay.
37: well.
0: Okay. Well, just doing some basic reconnaissance. What do you think, Tyler? What do you think they'll go after today?
2: Oh, it'll be same deal as yesterday, man. I mean, Sean's pretty consistent in his training camp practices. If they're out here in full pads, it's going to be a long, heavy day.
1: Yesterday was a great day in terms of the intensity. It was a bad day for the offense. They were very sloppy. They got to clean that up, and they got to have a better day offensively. I hope to see the intensity at the same level without the fights. You know, good teams, like yesterday was the day of fights. It was the biggest fight of training camp.
0: Yeah.
1: And good teams will go inside. They'll break bread at lunch. They'll laugh. They'll watch the video at the team room, and they'll bond over it. Bad teams will so good teams, it creates an edge, right?
0: Mm-hmm.
1: Bad teams, it causes anarchy because you hold on to animosity inside that locker room, and then it holds on for the next couple practices. So today, I expect this to be a good team, and I expect there to be no fights.
0: All right. Boy, the Dallas, the Cowboys, Saints. Woo!
37: The suplex.
0: Oh, my God. I had to take a note of this. The wide receiver from the Saints, Brock Reichsteiner, son of WWE Hall of Famer Scott Steiner, and cousin of Braun Breaker, who I'm watching Unreal on, I think it's HBO, so I'm watching the documentary about the behind the scenes of WWE, so I am quite familiar with Braun Breaker and his famous spear move. Anyways, he was the guy that got caught up in all this, and he suplexed a dude.
1: Yikes.
0: He literally suplexed a guy. It is awesome. Yeah, he's a receiver. There you go. Bam, right there, Raj. There's a suplex. Guy doesn't know what,
3: dude, that is fantastic.
0: Guy doesn't know what got a man a suplex and a
3: they
0: fight.
3: They went across the entirety of the field. They went from sideline to sideline in that tussle. And he found a second dude to suplex. It wasn't even the original guy that
0: no.
3: he was fighting with.
0: No, it was just a guy who was hanging on. He was like, I got a grip here. You know what's funny, Tyler? I assume there's a lot of football players who are wrestlers back in the day, like high school wrestlers,
1: probably.
0: Maybe even college wrestlers.
1: I never was, but I'm sure a lot of them were.
0: Right.
1: It was always basketball season for me.
0: Right.
3: It's got to
0: right.
3: be a lot of offensive linemen having wrestled, right?
1: Like, I would imagine.
0: Oh.
1: Sure.
0: Yeah, I mean, hey, any weight size, though. Wrestling's an unbelievable sport. It's a great sport to hand movement, athleticism. You know, you go up a guy your same size, that sort of thing. And then later on, when you transition to another sport, you can throw down a suplex during a camp fight. So that was kind of the nightmare of nightmares. And what's up with Biadasz? Is he really messed up there with the Chargers?
3: Biadasz was carted off yesterday.
0: Like, I think it's bad. I think he's, like, I thought I could have sworn these guys were talking about it this morning, but it's not good for him either. My point being is you just want to make sure you avoid. What's up, Kaner? What do you got? What do you got? Thank you, brother. Tyler Biadasz out indefinitely. All right. So what's he got here? Oh, I screwed your thing here. ACL.
3: Yeah, see ya. Gone.
0: Additional injuries to his left knee. Wow.
1: Jeez.
0: Look at that. Was that during a fight or something, or was that just playing football?
3: Was that just playing football.
0: Playing
3: yesterday.
0: Football.
3: So, like, last year, that Chargers offensive line was missing. Were they missing Joe Alt at all last year? Who was the. And Rashawn Slater, they missed.
0: Slater
3: for,
0: was gone, yeah.
3: For almost the entire season.
0: Yeah, they were all missed. Brett, you want to jump in here, my man? Kaner? Oh, Jesse, there you go. What do you got, Kaner? Good to see you, pal.
4: Hi, boys.
3: Thanks for hanging out today.
0: Yeah.
4: So listen, I asked the question if they're cursed. There's got to be something towards it. There has to be.
3: They're the Chargers.
4: Yeah.
3: This is their way of chargering now.
4: It's left tackle, right tackle last year, both gone. And now, am I too loud? Sorry.
0: Just a little bit. Yeah, sorry.
4: Right,
0: sorry.
4: Check. Is that better?
0: Yeah.
4: So, left tackle, right tackle last year. You get this news. It wasn't just the center. It was an hour of a joint practice between the Chargers and the Niners.
0: Oh, it was a joint practice. Okay.
4: It was a joint practice. So, Biadasz, what was the other guy? It was a linebacker that went down, and then Quentin Johnston all went down in an hour. In an hour. 61
1: Chargers and 49ers, one of those two teams. They got to be the most two cursed teams in the NFL.
0: All right, so how are we feeling about joint practices?
3: Oh, it was Kyle Kennard that went down.
4: Kyle Kennard, yes.
1: Well, you're on this weird take yesterday that joint practices are going away. Joint practices ain't going anywhere. There's more joint practices than there's ever been. We just happen to be the team that is not doing it this year. I you do see things like that. It gets out of control, and it happened to us when we played the Dallas Cowboys. Things get out of control. Good coaches can help with that, though. Good coaches can create penalties for their players when they cause distractions in the middle of practice. So. I don't know if that's your question. Yesterday, your take was that they're going away. They're not going anywhere. They're here to stay.
0: Well, I wonder how much more effective a joint practice would be with the Packers today or what we're looking at right now, in all honesty. And, you know, yeah, there was a fight out here with the Broncos, but, hey,
5: let's face it, was relatively short and didn't really stop anything. These fights that are happening in these camps, man, are like, first of all, guys are getting hurt.
1: So I didn't like joint practices as a player because it broke my routine, and we're creatures of routine. You know, I like knowing exactly when I'm going to break this period. I like to know exactly what the next period's going to be. I like to know the guys I'm going up against. But those are the reasons why you don't do it, right? Because you need to break the routine. You need to go up against different bodies that you don't have a scouted report on. And in theory, when you don't have the insane fights, it's the safest environment that you could ever go good on good against another opponent, because in a game you're going to be tackling and taking each other to the ground.
37: So is it a mistake that the Broncos are not doing a joint practice?
1: I don't know that I want to say it's a mistake. I mean, honestly, I could see the personal preference of any coach, and for me, I think I would probably want a joint practice day, a single day. That's what I would want. Just one. Give me one of those days before the game. I don't need two, but if you give me one, that gives me an extra controlled scrimmage environment.
37: And what, 2 weeks into camp, kind of after you've already seen enough of your guys, you're kind of sick and tired of seeing the same thing, knowing that the defense knows exactly what you're going to do.
1: Today is different, though, than it was yesterday. We're much quicker getting to the team periods. Yesterday it took us about 30, 40 minutes to get to the team periods. We're going straight over to 9-on-7. So 9-on-7 is the first period. They skip the sleds. They skip the run drills. I take it back. They're still walking. I'm sorry.
5: Hey, Kaner.
1: I'm sorry. I got ahead of myself.
5: So you should have seen us here yesterday. So we're here yesterday, and XM was next to us.
4: Yeah.
5: Sean Payton. Bo Nix. Pat Surtain. Jalen Waddle, and all of it was like, okay, all right, it is what it
4: you
5: is.
4: You aren't part of the cool club, yeah.
5: Lunch.
37: iced coffees with cold foam on
4: We were
37: the top.
4: Brought five donuts today.
5: To our guy, Ryan Harris. Ryan Harris was part of it.
4: Course.
5: So Ryan was, So we were brought donuts, is that right?
37: How many of those sinkers did Moj polish off this morning?
4: Moj wanted me to make a point to say he had only one.
5: Okay.
4: And he did.
5: All right.
4: I had one, Jesse had one, and Chris had one.
5: And how many are left?
4: Oh, Chris had two.
37: Selfish.
4: Yep, one chocolate left.
37: Damn football players.
5: One donut left.
4: No, not Chad.
37: Not Chad.
4: Chris, yes. So, hang on, I wanted to ask you something, Tyler, because we talked about this with Chad today. So, I was listening to you yesterday. You were talking about how fights could be a good thing, build some camaraderie, that sort of deal. Chad said he has seen that go the absolutely opposite way, where they have held on to that for the rest of the year, the teammates have, to the point where he finished our show by talking about how two of these dudes, after fighting on the field, fought naked in the shower afterwards, and that continued throughout the rest of the year. Not the shower fighting, but holding a grudge, we'll say.
1: Yeah, so that's what I was talking about, right? Good teams versus bad teams. And good teams, what happens is you go inside, you break bread, and you laugh. You literally sit at the lunch table with the guy you got in a fight with, and you laugh. You go in the team room, and you pull up the highlights, and you laugh. And you learn from it, and you get better because you got respect for each other. That comes from a locker room chemistry of trust. Fights are going to happen even with guys that you trust. But in a bad locker room, and I agree with Chad, in a bad locker room, you've got animosity. You've got guys that do not trust each other. You've got guys that have not been around each other long enough to know whether I can trust you in a moment like this. And then what happens is a day of fights becomes a week long of fights. In Chad's case, I don't think I've ever had anything quite that extreme. But in his case, I guess it went on for a year. Bad locker rooms, that can happen.
4: Does a lot of that stem from, is it more just you're sick and tired of seeing the same guy? Or is it a lot of does somebody decide to go 90% when you're going 70 on some plays and that pisses guys off?
1: In training camp, it's very rarely because somebody's going 70% because everybody's going 100.
4: Okay.
1: I would say in training
4: camp. Well, not here.
1: Yeah, well, this is walking. Right? In training camp, it's almost primarily because I've been butting the same head for 2.5 weeks now, and you know what? That head's starting to piss me off.
4: Yeah.
1: You know? So, but later in the season, what generally what happens is we're in week 12. The starters are on a Thursday. I'm trying to wind my body down. I'm trying to get ready for a Sunday, and I got a practice squad guy that this is his Sunday. He's going 100%. And I'm like, dude, I know you're doing your best trying to make this team, but I'm trying to get ready for a game.
4: That makes total sense. Because that's the thing. We've all been there before. You're playing some pickup game somewhere, whether it's your beer league hockey stuff or something. Some guy's going a little bit too hard.
37: Settle
4: like,
37: down.
4: This isn't what we're doing here, okay?
5: Your biggest takeaway, Brett, from being out here for 3 weeks.
4: I would say, like, I love, and this more stems from the first preseason game than camp, I suppose, but I love the tempo of the offense in that first preseason game. You don't want to make too much of preseason.
5: Yeah.
4: But it felt like there was a rhythm. You were at the line with 15 seconds left. You give the quarterbacks time to scan a defense, go into a check. I love that stuff. I've been obsessed with this since day one. I want Jonah Coleman to work so badly just because I want a safety valve for the when J.K. Dobbins gets hurt thing.
5: When?
4: I don't want it to be, look, he can do all the pinky promises he wants to. Yeah. I'll base it off of evidence. And I love J.K., but it's just you have to prepare this way. You know, it's like if you're preparing for Aaron Gordon to go down at some point during the season, mm-hmm. probably smart, even though you love A.G., it's probably smart to do. And last year, when you lost J.K. Dobbins, you lost that type of running back, mm-hmm. which drove me nuts because there was a lack of commitment because he didn't trust it. If Jonah can be somebody that is between the tackles guy, bounce off some tackles, if you need a third and two, he can get you a third and two. That's what I'm looking for. And in one preseason game, 4 carries. But if you judge it off of what Davis Webb and everybody has said recently, when Davis Webb says, yeah, I saw that one run from him, that was good. That's all I needed. That's what I like to hear.
5: All right, my man. Brett, appreciate it.
4: All right, boys.
1: Hey, good of you to join camp, bud.
5: Getting going. 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
19: It's obviously different. They're two different play callers, and they're two different people. They're going to have different mannerisms. I think, Sean did a really good job my first couple of years just not distracting me with different things and not being extra and, just giving me the play. He would give me a few reminders if I needed them, but really it was just the play, and he kept me in it, and, it was very beneficial for me as a young kid getting into the league. Now I think with Davis, he understands where I'm at on my level, and he can also push me, give me a little bit more, and also be a little extra at times. And he's always going to be the guy that sends me a joke in every once in a while and sort of keeps it lighthearted and, just as serious as this game is, it can also be fun at the same time.
5: How big of a difference do you think that's going to be this year, Tyler, in terms of the communication that Bo's going to hear in his headphones?
1: Well, I don't know. What I don't know about Davis Webb is how confident is he? Don't know. He's never done it. A lot of time, first-time play callers, it's a disaster. They're panicking. They're scrambling. Look, I was Sean McVay, who is widely considered by most as one of the best coaches in the NFL, one of the greatest offensive minds in the NFL. Mm-hmm. I was around him the first year that he was an offensive coordinator, and if you could have seen the way that Jay Gruden ripped into that dude because he was panicking out of his mind, you wouldn't believe it. You're telling me that's the guy that is the head coach, that is the one of the best play callers in the NFL, the way that dude got ripped on a public forum by Jay Gruden, I mean, Sean was peeing his pants at times. So we all sit here and act like it's all going to be groovy. How do we know that? I don't know that.
37: We haven't heard him get ripped yet, but we do know he's confident enough to yank a offensive lineman going into his ninth year in the NFL out of a play because of a false start.
1: Did he do that?
37: That was him. That was not Sean Payton. That was Davis Webb. He ripped him out.
5: Said it's not our standards.
1: Cool. I didn't know that.
5: I thought it was McGlinchey and Bulls. I think.
37: I didn't realize he got Bulls. I know McGlinchey came out, and it's stemming off of two penalties in what? Three drives or four drives that he played in week number one.
5: He said after practice yesterday, this is not our standard, and if you're not playing to our standard, we'll put somebody else in there. We don't care where you are.
37: Right. He's not, not banging on a fourth or a fifth string guy. Like, that is as veteran a player as you have on the offense.
5: Well, I mean, it seems so far so good, right, with Davis Webb. We'll see when the bullets start really flying. Yep. Who knows? But at least it's what was funny, Davis Webb was asked about, Dan, I don't know if you have it, but, you know, he was talking about the play calls, and he was said, well, you know, some it's like green eggs and ham. Sometimes it's like Harry Potter's fourth book. I looked it up. The fourth book was Goblet of Fire.
37: That's a thick one.
5: Didn't know that off the top of my head. I have no idea how many pages that is, but, you know, it's, I'm sure it's 800 pages of light reading from the other
37: a
5: JK.
37: Book made for children?
5: Yes. So I guess that makes sense, right? I mean, some things are simple. Some things are more complicated. Some things you know, like the back of your hand. You know, it took me about 3 minutes to rip through Green Eggs and Ham. I got that one down. Oh, let's hear it, Dan.
2: 15 seconds, it's off. I think it's play-dependent, situation-dependent. You know, some plays are like reading, you know, a Green Eggs and Ham book. Like, he knows it like the back of his hand. Now, the other ones are like Harry Potter, like the fourth book. So, that'd be a few reminders on that one.
20: But, you're just saying stuff?
2: With- yeah, I think every play's different, you know. Everyone's got their own little flavor on it.
5: Not to be too much of a nerd here, but, like, why the fourth book? Is the Harry Potter fourth book?
1: Well, he apparently
5: book.
1: Is a Harry Potter reader.
5: Don't you think?
1: Yeah, no kidding.
21: It's the longest book in the series.
37: Fan of the Tri-Wizard Tournament.
5: Dan, what do you got? What'd
21: it's
5: you
21: the
5: say?
21: Longest. It's the longest book of all the Harry Potter books.
5: Is that a is that a well-known Harry Potter stat?
21: I know that.
5: How do you know that?
21: Because I read all the books.
1: Did you really?
5: Okay. So, is that Goblet of Fire, Dan?
21: Yes, it is.
5: All right, and
37: hold on, Dan. You're just wrong.
5: Oh,
37: you're
21: was that not the
37: wrong.
21: Longest one?
37: No, it says the sixth one is the longest.
21: No, it's not.
37: Yeah, this is the internet, man.
5: Raj,
37: it don't lie.
5: Raj. Hey,
1: Raj.
5: Let him have his moment.
1: Raj.
5: Just let Dan have his moment.
37: Let him stand hey. on.
1: But then he got high.
37: Some
5: yeah.
37: guy.
5: Yeah, you're not accounting for Dan reading the same page like 100 times in a row.
1: Yeah, yeah.
5: All right, Dan. How did the Goblet of Fire turn out? Was Harry okay?
21: That's the most tragic of all the books, actually.
5: Oh, is it really?
21: Somebody dies at the end.
5: Who dies? Spoiler alert.
21: Cedric, gosh, what's his name?
37: Oh, don't act like you don't know the name.
21: I really can't remember his last name.
5: All right, as
1: so if I gave you a zebra shift to gun right, Z open, 72 scat, F fly, mesh switch, Y stick, X sluggo, F choice, and let's go ahead and kill that to 18 Wanda on 2, what book is that?
21: Sorcerer's Stone.
37: Attaboy, Dano. Attaboy, Dano.
5: All right, as we look.
1: Somewhere Mike Sanford is screaming at me for butchering that play call.
5: As we're looking here, we do have Luke Wadberg out there at center. I mean, they're just doing a walkthrough. So you got McGlinchey, Miners, Powers, Bulls.
1: I could tell by Luke Wattenberg's strut, he's going.
5: Okay.
1: That's my hot take.
37: What's the really? Difference in the strut?
1: There's a difference.
5: Really?
1: He's got a step to him right now.
5: Okay. All right.
1: He's got a hustle to him that's a little bit different than when you're going to the side field.
5: I love that hot take. That's awesome.
1: Let's see how good I am on my strut analysis.
5: All right. I mean, just for some eyeball's sake. Do we have eyes on Throckmorton?
1: I did have eyeballs on Throckmorton.
5: He's
1: I
5: out
1: also
5: here.
1: Had eyeballs on Lasisha Smith.
5: And he's back out here, too?
1: Yeah.
5: Okay, cool. All right, so, yeah, we're doing the bizarre, you know, let's keep track of the spinal trap.
1: But I did not analyze their struts, so I don't know if they're going over to the other field or not.
5: Break that down a little bit for us. You know,
1: yeah, I don't have eyeballs on the struts right now.
5: Forsythe, though, nowhere to be seen, which is wild, whatever's going on with him. LaVale Bailey obviously is out for
1: Forsythe's
5: a while.
1: Out here. I saw him.
5: Oh, you did?
1: Yeah, he just didn't have pads on.
5: I did see somebody. Well, no, that was a defensive player walking over to the good soldier fields. They're going through their stretches now. You know. I think you're right. I think everything's happening just a little bit quicker here today. So I think we're going to get to things a little faster. By the way, the difference between this Wednesday and last Wednesday they were literally practicing how to get onto the field for a game. How are we going to do during stretch? They like practiced pregame last Wednesday. So. Sean's talked about it, Tyler. You do everything once, right, in training camp. And, you know, they did that. And now they don't have to do that again. So you get a full practice here today. They'll throw in some sort of game plan tomorrow. for the Green Bay Packers, and then we'll see you out in Power Fields Friday night.
37: You think as bad as that two-minute drill was yesterday that they're going to force another one in today? Like, give the offense another chance to prove that it wasn't eight plays and six total yards with two throwaways and a false start?
1: Well, you work two-minute almost every day in training camp. So you work some variation of it. Sometimes it's end of half. Sometimes it's end of game. Sometimes you got to score a two-point conversion. But you put different situations up. So, yeah, I would expect to see another two-minute drill.
37: We haven't seen four-minute in a while either.
5: I don't know if we've seen four-minute at all.
37: I thought we saw a week and a half.
1: You wouldn't know if you saw four-minute.
5: We haven't seen a lot of just move the ball. Like, you know, we've seen situations. But the only – hey, I could be wrong, obviously, but the only – time I recall move the ball has been in 2 minutes, so the whole training camp.
1: Oh no, there's been move the ball for sure.
5: What
1: do you mean?
5: I just haven't noticed. Usually
1: there's about one period per day.
5: Scott, you want that one donut?
0: It's yours, big boy.
5: You're staring it down.
0: Oh, he's launching it.
5: Wow,
3: Chubby loves that.
0: Watching his figure.
5: Disgust, you throw that bad boy away.
7: Listen, they don't come by and say hello the entire time we're at training camp, and then they bribe the morning show with donuts. Screw them guys.
1: Oh, that came from the Broncos?
5: That's Broncos PR, yeah.
1: That was the make right for yesterday.
7: That was after you got on two different PR people saying, yeah. Hey, yo, we're right here. Hey,
1: you guys got to give me a little credit, though. I was giving those guys some hell yesterday.
37: You stuck your neck out. Yeah. That was good on you.
7: Listen, SiriusXM comes in one time. They get Bo, Sertan, and Waddle.
5: Yeah.
7: And they're literally 2 feet from us.
37: And the coach.
5: Yeah. And Sean, yeah.
7: Oh, Sean came in too?
5: Oh, yeah.
37: Sure did.
7: Yeah, I didn't see Sean.
5: Yeah, but that wasn't the most outrageous thing they got.
7: Well, then they brought him food.
5: Right.
7: I didn't know if that was food or a gift bag. Which one's me right here? I got to be able to hear myself a little bit more. There we go. I thought it was a gift bag, you know, because the Godfather used to bring us gift bags all the time.
5: What can I tell you? But I'm sure the we'll be treated to our own.
7: No, they won't do anything for us. Listen, they didn't even walk on this side of the field until yesterday, and I'm like, dang, where's Patrick on this side of the field?
5: Yeah, they all came right in front of us. Yeah, that's all there. Right,
7: they
5: there.
7: They can just.
5: I got a free cup of coffee over in the media room.
7: KMA for me right there.
5: What does that mean?
7: They can just KMA.
5: Wow.
7: Right. Seriously.
37: Are you going to take the bribe donut?
5: You can have it if you want.
7: How many? Oh, you have one?
37: I bought myself one on the way in.
7: Oh, you brought my. Did you?
37: I haven't scabbed.
7: Mosher, I guarantee you.
5: He already plowed through one.
37: Mosher?
7: Oh, at least one. There's a dozen.
37: See, but this is the PR.
7: Cater's been here since 5:45, though.
5: Oh, he earned it. Yeah. You can have one. Oh, then there's no way that donut's going to make it past noon today.
7: Oh, it's already rock hard, though. I threw it down there, and it almost tore through the
5: thing. Well, look who's here. That thing will be gulped down.
7: That thing's harder than Rocky and Hail Mary. In fact, it's starting to develop some legs right now.
5: Wow.
7: Hey, by the way, Sanford.
5: Sanford's not here today.
7: Yeah, I know that. I saw his son.
5: Oh, this is crazy.
7: So he sent a picture. Son's in the ER or something. Still in his football uniform.
5: Yeah, poor
7: number 10, white. And I went, oh, my God. So I'm at my daughter's soccer practice sitting up above.
5: Yeah.
7: These young teams come in, football, and they go practice on the other end of the half there at Goddard Middle School.
5: Yeah.
7: And they've been doing it, and they share the field. And then, at 6, ours moves down even deeper and just does some drill stuff in the end zones.
5: Okay.
7: But they had two teams in yesterday because one of my buddies was coaching the team that's usually practicing there. And they're down the screen, so they're warming up. And, I mean, practice hardly started, and this little boy walked, got some tears in his eyes. Got a guy following him carrying his helmet and a lady.
5: Yeah.
7: Trailing behind but running to catch up. And somebody who sent by me goes, oh, there's a trip to the ER right there.
5: And it was.
7: And I go, I didn't say it, but somebody said, yeah, that's either a wrist, shoulder, or he just don't like getting hit. One of the three. And then this morning, Sanford sends a picture. I go, that's the kid I saw walk
5: that
7: out.
5: That is unbelievable.
37: So you watched Gunner break
5: that is unbelievable.
7: That was the kid I watched walk out. And I'm going to tell you what, he had tears in his eyes, but he wasn't, and I just wrote this, Sanford. He wasn't screaming. Listen, you guys break your wrist. You know how painful that is?
1: That's wild, dude. Yeah.
7: I mean, he had tears in his eyes. He's a little boy, right?
1: Yeah.
7: But he wasn't screaming, and somebody wasn't carrying him. I mean, he's walking out. He wasn't carrying his helmet. I know it's the coach had it, but now you know why he wasn't carrying his helmet.
5: He had two broken wrists. Poor little kid.
7: So, pretty tough little kid. But I was at
5: that's crazy.
7: The field when he
5: and
7: got
5: you
7: hurt.
5: Had no idea that was Mike's kid.
7: I had no idea.
5: That's unbelievable.
37: Unreal text from Mike last night. He sends, you know, multiple pictures and the video of Gunner getting sacked. And the only caption that he sent before he put it out to the rest of the station was, football hurts. Tried to tell him.
6: Football does hurt.
7: Well, yeah. It's funny because they had a drone.
6: I think he said it was the first play he was in or something.
37: Second play of tackle football. Yeah.
7: Like I said, they had been warming up, doing the little warm-up football stuff that we see here. And they had just started going kind of a controlled scrimmage. And it was quick into it, so I could see maybe second
6: coaching?
7: Play.
6: No, not that team.
5: I think it's just in the stands.
7: But like I said, we saw a drone up there, and we're like, first of all, because we got girls down here. We're like, okay, some creeper. Down here, you know.
5: Wow.
37: Scotty's about to go into his glove
5: compartment.
37: We'll
5: take care of that. Target practice.
7: But I mean, seriously, because they came right over the top of us. The football's down on the 50 on that side. And a couple of moms, what's going on? And they start looking, see if there's some creepy guy. And then it moves back, and then it just sets. And I went, they're filming from kind of 11-on-11 view from behind the line of scrimmage. I said, they're just filming 11-on-11 right there so they can see everything. So that video you probably saw might have been from that drone.
5: Maybe. I feel bad for the kid. And Mike's spending time with his family, and as well he should, of course.
7: He should.
5: So,
7: but talk about a small world that I was there.
5: That's insane. That is crazy.
7: I wish I'd have known it was him.
5: What would you have done?
7: I would have seen if I could offer help. Because I didn't know if the coach would not back. I would have gone with him, you know, or taken him. We had two cars there that last night. So I'd have taken him whatever he needed to do.
5: You're a good dude, Charlie Brown.
7: Hopefully
5: he gets broken wrists.
7: I want to watch Hail Mary. That's all I did.
5: Saw Hail Mary. Rocky's an interesting alien.
7: I love that movie.
5: You love that movie?
7: I thought it was outstanding.
5: Yeah.
37: I watched
5: Did you cry a little bit?
6: That was a good movie, by the way. Really good movie.
7: Yeah. No, I don't know if I cried, but you just... It just shows you can kind of love anybody, and you know.
6: And you can be happy wherever you are.
7: As long as wherever you are,
6: you can replicate Earth.
7: And then the end scene, right, where he's a teacher again.
5: Yeah. He's teaching little Rockies.
7: teaching a whole bunch of little rocks. But obviously he's learned the language, right, because that guy was talking to him at the end, and he was just still communicating. So
5: is there a life like Earth out there?
7: I don't know, probably.
6: Do you guys ever get bothered just thinking about space?
7: No.
5: Oh, it can.
6: No, like
5: oh, that's with your mind.
6: No, I don't mean like, no, like when ridiculous. You just think about space, but when you really
5: no,
6: think
5: it,
6: about space.
5: It, yes, it messes
37: I
5: with
37: feel you.
6: How
37: I know
6: far
37: you.
6: It goes.
5: No, it's ridiculous.
37: You can't dive
6: and how limited our knowledge is.

0: This is Dr. Ramos with Ramos Law, the official injury law firm partner of the Denver Broncos.
1: I ain't worried about space. What's worried about space?
2: You doing all right? You good?
1: I'm great.
2: Yeah, the wide receivers are out here, and they're doing their thing. There's
1: Waddle with still with a sleeve on his left calf. Yeah. We know it was a left calf.
2: He's cutting pretty good there.
1: Yeah, no, he's doing all right.
2: Pat Bryan, he's a superstar now, right? He's a star. Got Evan Engram, he's a tight end. There's Cortland Sutton, he makes $24 million a year. That's pretty cool. And there you go. That's our guys right there.
3: It's a lot of money. Dude, Cortland's a freak.
2: Yeah, he's
3: that dude is a freak.
1: Is.
3: Just look at that man.
2: It's ridiculous.
1: Dude, I was watching him just now. They just did 11-on-11 walk-through offense. And you just watch it and see how smooth he is. And they're going,
3: getting in and out of those cones right there, as tall as he is, as big and strong, as physical.
2: When you think of Sutton, he can obviously dunk. That's not even a big deal. Do you know Cortland Sutton can hit batting practice home runs in baseball?
1: Yeah. Heard that.
2: Like, I think he's one of these dudes who just, I mean, look at him.
1: Well, he played Division I basketball. He played at SMU for Larry Brown.
2: I'm not saying he's an NBA guy, but I bet you if he went out on a practice court with the Nuggets, he'd hold his own.
3: You think he could hold up in the G League?
1: He'd hold up in the G League.
2: Yeah, I'm not saying he's going to be a star.
1: Maybe better 4 or 5 years ago, but he'd probably hold up in the G League.
2: Yeah.
1: But Larry Brown, we had Larry Brown on the show. And he said, listen, he said, you can tell he's a football player, but this guy would attack rebounds, go up, get him. And finally, the coaches watched him play basketball and decided, hey, we could just throw it up to him and he's going to go get it.
2: He's a freak.
1: And it kind of changed his receiving game.
2: By the way, not to spend too much time on it, but I did read it's Nuggets, Cleveland Cavaliers for Peyton Watson.
3: Max Strus is part of that deal.
1: Strus is the name, but they've got to get below the second apron. You can't trade for a player until they're below the second apron, which means somebody else is going to have to go first.
2: Okay. See, no, it's got to happen here. Gosh.
1: Well, does that mean they go after Peyton Watson if they can figure a way to do that and pay him his 25 that he wants, and that's still cheaper than if you brought Harden back at 40?
2: I don't know.
1: But who's going to give you more production, Harden or Peyton Watson?
3: Well, probably James Harden, I think the question is, who's going to give you more production in 3 years?
2: I think that's yet to be determined.
1: Probably James Harden.
3: Still at this point?
2: Yeah, I mean.
1: If he wants to.
2: Hey, we're a lot of projections with Peyton Watson. We have a lot of. Hey, James Harden's a Hall of Fame basketball player, dude.
3: He's also 37 years old.
2: I don't care. How old's LeBron?
3: He's not LeBron James. There are levels to this.
2: Listen, whatever. I'm just over the Peyton Watson thing. Time to go. As far as I'm concerned, just get the best you can for him. And
1: yeah, but again, because we had that cat guy on.
3: I kind of want the Nuggets to just get him cheap. Just keep him.
1: That'd be nice. But remember, we had the cap guy on who said they can't trade for a player until they get below the second apron.
3: I'm definitely not over him to the degree, like, get out of town.
2: I kind of am. Because I believe that story about him tapping out in the playoffs.
3: Yeah, you think he's the first?
2: I'm not saying that. But if I know there's others, I'd be done with them, too. I mean, enough of that crap.
3: Okay, hold on. You don't think Jamal did some of that?
2: I think Jamal was. I think it's a different story.
3: What's your thought on Kevin McCarthy? Why is it different? Hold on. Why is it different?
2: Because I think he was given the best advice. I don't think he was really ready to go. To be quite honest,
1: I will tell you this. I was where you lived a bunch of years ago when this was going on. Until I sat and talked with the guy that at the time was in charge of his rehab. And I realized, he didn't play because of this guy. This guy that was into his rehab and stuff, and he's one of those science and look at all the math and all the thing. He said, no, it takes an entire full year before you should be back playing and two before you're back to normal.
2: Yeah, it's kind of weird.
1: And so when I heard him say that, I went, he ain't playing because of this guy right here.
3: Yeah.
2: All right. But
3: he could have. He could have.
2: I guess.
3: And a lot of guys do. So now we're picking and choosing who we are going to have our morality standards
4: again,
3: for.
4: I have the same question about Cale Makar. That dude could have played hockey in game two, and he didn't. So what's your thought on Cale then?
1: You said they got to pay him $18
2: million. We talked about it.
4: I also think that they need to pay Peyton Watson $20 million if they can get it.
1: Again, there was that analytical breakdown of it. It said his net worth through all the metrics is like 14 to 15 or 13 to 15.
4: You're paying for the cum, though, on Peyton Watson, right? All right.
1: Listen, all right. Kind of like an old

0: Oh man, eventually that just stops.
1: Hey, let's see how let's see how Bo's doing on Routes on Air today.
2: Gotta go see the Rocky Mountain Mets coming, brother. Rough.
1: Routes on Air, good completion.
3: There you
1: Congrats.
3: Go.
1: Good,
3: yeah,
1: good job.
3: Better. All right, we'll tell you what's going on as they're warming up, but they are in full pads, so we'll see what the difference is.
0: Tyler
3: today
0: called
3: from
0: yesterday. That
3: yesterday.
0: Tyler thought they'd be in pads.
3: And
0: today.
3: Here they are. They're good to go. And yeah, Bo's doing good on air. No issues right now. We'll give you the latest as we broadcast live. 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
3: 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It is a gorgeous day out here. The Broncos have announced a new Thunder, by the way. Dr. Kelly Tischer and Elizabeth Tischer will lead the new Thunder program. Thunder is,
1: Let me ask you a question on that.
3: Horse.
1: It's not the same horse, right?
3: Oh, no. It's okay. A whole different thing.
1: Okay. So whole new group, whole new horse. I was just wondering if they donated the horse.
3: I don't know the I thought like the Broncos bought the horse. I
1: think so that it would be the same horse.
3: It's not though. It's for
1: they
3: sure.
1: Bought
3: it's
1: the
3: not.
1: New horse.
3: Yeah. It's definitely a different horse.
20: New horse.
3: So there you go.
21: It'll be a new barn, new group, right?
3: It's a new everything. Yeah, but the same name, Thunder. Just like Rocky. It's a new Rocky.
21: Yeah, or those dancers. Rocky.
3: Yeah, we're looking at. The receivers here, and there's Evan Engram right in front of us, and Bo Nix is hucking the ball around.
1: Look at the butt on that one.
3: Still talking about the horse?
1: Yeah.
3: Okay. Before we get into Broncos stuff, greatest nickname for any sports story I've ever heard is Pablo Pledgebar from the Penn State.
20: Snow Paterno is right there.
3: Snow Paterno's good, but Pledgebar? Pablo Pledgebar. I can't even say it right, but... These fraternity brothers at Penn State were packaging cocaine.
21: They're making the new pledges, cut it up and package it as part of their initiation.
3: Now, it's a creepy story.
21: I wonder if they made him sit around naked while they were doing it.
3: I don't know. But it's none of them are at the school now. And the lead kid was actually the son of a lawyer who was actually putting it all together. And apparently they were selling it at like fraternity parties and whatever. They had their own Penn State distribution ring. So
20: is that crazier than the story? Was it Scotty who brought us the story about the kids up near Cornell who killed the bear in their dorm room?
3: Yeah, this is crazier because it's a full-scale cocaine
21: drug ring.
3: Operation.
20: The Cornell
3: is like they killed a bear and they didn't know what to do with it. It was like, it wasn't probably the greatest idea in the world, but it wasn't a planned out bear slaughtering plant at Cornell. It's a one-time sort of deal. This thing went on for a couple years at Penn State.
21: What if Penn State will now put a rule in their handbook that no distribution of illegal drugs allowed on campus?
1: It is an important addendum.
3: Yeah, addendum time.
20: Yeah, nobody told us!
3: Meanwhile, other college football notes. The headline, you gotta be careful with headlines coming out of Boulder, because I do think there's some grandstanding sometimes by the Boulder officials and by... the Boulder Daily Camera, sometimes Tyler, when it comes to CU stuff. But it looked terrible because a deputy goes to issue Deion Sanders a warrant and it's an open practice and they can't find him. But if you dig into the article, you realize...
1: I don't think it said they couldn't find him.
3: It said he wasn't available.
1: Exactly.
3: Oh, all right. Okay.
1: Yeah. Meaning they was asked to go on the field or something and they're like, no, he's not available right now.
3: As the story turns out, all they had to do was turn this into his lawyers that he already has in Denver. You didn't really need to make a big show about trying to go out there. So to me, the story
1: is... Well, you got to forego service. So if you want to do that, which that would have been the next step for Deion, if they didn't let him on the field, then his next option would be say, I will sign something to forego service, and you could just email it to my team.
3: All right. Boy, do you know any other details on the story?
21: Well, listen to Tyler. I don't know how he knows all this.
3: Yeah.
1: You ever been through a divorce?
3: Oh.
21: Yeah.
3: Okay. Yeah. All right, so you're finding some similarities. So this
1: I know how the service process works for sure.
3: So this is in conjunction with Shiloh, who this is another crazy story. At 15, he beat up a security guard in high school.
1: Yeah.
3: He got sued civilly. He didn't show up. He did not show up, so he's not there. Well, you're guilty. Well, that's like 4 years ago, and he owes $11.89 million. Oh, you didn't know that? Yeah.
20: I didn't know it was that big.
3: The judgment was $11.89 million.
21: Because there was nobody to contest it.
3: There's nobody to contest it. He didn't show up. So the thing was, like, they're going to have another hearing. It's the week before they go to Georgia Tech. And it's they're kind of retrying the case, sort of. But now in a Denver court to see whether this $11.89 will hold up. To avoid paying it, Shiloh declared bankruptcy. And so now that's what this is all contesting. This goes back to when Shiloh was 15, so we're going on like 10 years ago with this whole thing. But that was the latest and greatest from that story. Am I getting it more or less right?
1: Yeah.
3: On that?
1: Yeah.
3: So I don't know how much of a distraction that's for Prime and whatever they're doing up there at CU.
1: Well, that would have been relatively interesting had they allowed the service to happen on the field.
3: Can you imagine that?
1: That would have been a heck of a moment.
20: Dress up as a CU player and then take your helmet off and take a note out. You've been served, coach.
3: Well, they kind of tried, not quite to that degree, but so they got to deal with that crap, Tyler, at CU, I suppose. Prime has to deal with it. Meanwhile, there's another story out about ratings that are down. I really, you know what, to defend Prime a little bit, I really do think there are some stories that are created just to make him look bad that are not kept in complete context with what the realities may be.
20: Are you talking about the news that, or the quote-unquote news that came out today that, like, Fox Sports and ESPN
3: yes.
20: look at CU and they go, oh, it's not worth the squeeze at this point?
3: It's funny because, Tyler, you predicted there'll still be a national story year in, year out, and you were right about that. Are you predicting that for this year, too?
1: Deion Sanders will always be a national story. Good, bad, or indifferent, whether he's succeeding or whether he's failing. He's going to be a national story. Now, in terms of the national games and all that, if that's what you're asking about.
3: Yeah, where do you think? Where do you think they are this year?
1: Oh, that's definitely – you got to win ball games to be on national TV. But I know the first few games that the story – actually, the story's dumb. The story's dumb.
3: Right.
1: The first – I'm pretty sure the first three games are all on national TV. And so Georgia Tech's on national TV. That's on ESPN. What's the second? Oh, the second one, Weber State. That's probably not national TV.
20: No, ESPN Plus. They do have a game at home against number 23, Houston.
1: I know the Northwestern game is on national TV. That's on Fox. And then later in the season, they've got Houston is on national TV. So as it stands today, they've got three. No, and then the last game, they've got three games that are scheduled for national TV, and they can always have more if they're having a good season. I don't know, three games on national TV for a 3-win football team?
21: Pretty big.
1: That seems pretty good to me.
3: I agree. All right, we'll take a quick break. I think they're getting set to play some, practice up some football. I believe they're going to go into team here. I believe so. So we'll take a quick break, come back, we'll give you all the action. Final day of training camp, it's Altitude Sports Radio 92.5.
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12: Yeah, it's going to happen. You know, we just can't cross the line. I think Sean said that, and I agree. You know, I'm glad that we're fiery. I love the competition out here. It's been unbelievable to watch both sides of the ball win some plays and win some periods. But, yeah, we can't cross the line, and that's offense and defense.
13: Listen, Coach Payton talks about how to practice from day one. And, you know, we all know on defense to avoid the quarterback, right? It gets competitive, obviously, and guys are rushing to win the down, and sometimes they get too close, you know, and we simply remind them. But, you know, Bo's our quarterback, and we don't want anyone near Bo.
14: I love it. It's football. It's getting me ready for the games coming up, and it's a physical practice out there played by physical people. So it got intense, and we were just really enjoying it. And sometimes in the dog days of summer, practice gets long, and the intensity runs high.
15: The Broncos were much quicker today to get the team 11-on-11, and it is definitely an emphasis on running the ball today, no doubt about it. In fact, I don't know if I've seen a pass be thrown yet, zero so far, but it's full team. Like, it's not 9-on-7. So they're having a physical practice, and so far, so good. Raj, who did you see there out at center?
16: I saw Calvin Throckmorton on the first team snaps out there. I did not see Luke Wattenberg, number 60, who again was out here in pads with his helmet. He was the first one on the field.
15: No, I can see him on the Good Soldier warm up.
16: He is taking jogs now.
15: Yep. So.
16: But Throckmorton back after getting a gash above his, I believe, right eye yesterday in the fight that you
15: bloodied.
16: Heard.
15: Yes.
16: Was that Vance talking about that?
15: Yeah.
16: That you heard Vance Joseph talking about yesterday. It was the Bo Nix grabbing at Nick Benito's ankle, and then Benito's helmet came off, and Throckmorton's helmet came off, and he had to go in the locker room to go get some stitches or whatever it is, have his corner man work on his eye. He's back out. First team center reps.
15: Mickey. Did Mickey fix things up?
16: You're like, he's in fight night round 3.
15: Come on, Scott. Mickey. Mickey.
17: Cut me, Mick. Cut me, Mick.
15: Cut me.
17: I'm looking for who I saw out there when they were going on the
5: 11-11 half speed walkthrough type drills. There was two different centers. I'm trying
15: to Gavin finish. Ortega would probably be the other one if it's not Letitious Smith, who's number 61. So that's who we're down to.
5: Wattenberg was in there.
15: Wattenberg was part of, like, the walkthrough stuff. He did the same thing yesterday, too. But when they got to this, when there's actual contact
5: and hitting. But he's got a big brace on his elbow.
15: He's got a big... And Forsythe's not even out here at all. And never mind Dieter's gone for the year. Who, again, who knew who Michael Dieter was anyways. So you're in a weird position. If Wattenberg's not practicing today... Is he really playing a game on Friday? I mean, I doubt it, right?
16: I would doubt that Wattenberg's your starting center.
15: Throckmorton, I'm going to guess Throckmorton took a cut. Scott, Alex, just, you know,
5: the helmet coming off or whatever. Yeah, it could have been a lip, could have been an elbow or an eyebrow.
15: I mean, if anything, just getting stitched up and whatever. I'm assuming you're football fine. Here's a bomb.
16: Throw the flag.
5: He tripped him.
15: Well, feet got tangled, and they said that was incidental. To Cortland Sutton and who? Who was that?
16: Pat Surtain. Yeah.
15: Was it Surtain?
5: I thought he had a step on Pat.
16: I thought that was a really well-thrown ball from Bo, too.
15: I think he was making strides towards it, but their feet got tangled, and he fell down. Andy Lindahl, good to see you, Andy. You good? All right? All right, go watch practice.
16: Good talk. Good to see you.
15: Well, there you go. That's the first pass we've seen, actually. Was that Bo?
16: That was Bo,
15: and he's in the gun now. All right.
5: We're at 7-on-7 right now.
15: Oh, okay. You're right. You are correct, sir. So we're doing 7-on-7.
5: Drop.
15: That is a drop more than a breakup. And that was Sutton, too, I think.
5: Yep. Sutton's got the green shoes on today.
15: He does. You're right. Our guy, Akeem Butler, is still rocking the blues. Troy Franklin has multicolored shoes. I love it when they wear different color shoes. It makes it way easier to figure out who they are, actually, from our vantage point here. All right, another 7-on-7. A little play-by-play action, sort of, with Bo. Bo Nix. You'll see him on Friday night at Empower Field. Let's see what he does here. Ding, ding, ding.
5: Dump off
15: to Evan Engram.
16: Probably a 5-yard reception on the right half.
15: Engram's been healthy this whole camp, huh? He's looking good.
16: We've got Will Lutz taking kicks from a standstill from, what is this,
5: 25?
16: Yeah, just around 40-ish yards total.
15: Well, he bangs home 35 yarders with no steps.
5: Yeah, that's what he just did.
16: He's aiming for the crossbar. He's hit 5 of these kicks. He's gone 4 of 5 hitting the crossbar.
15: But he's just literally swinging his leg from 35 yards and knocking him through off the crossbar.
16: No, he's not even knocking him through. He's aiming for the crossbar, and he's hitting it nearly every time.
15: The kickers are interesting. All right, here's another pass from Bo across the middle to Kroll, maybe.
5: 85.
15: Is that Kroll? I think Kroll's 85. And there you go for Bo. Not bad. I mean, he's looking better than yesterday.
16: Yeah, I mean,
15: for whatever that's
16: 7-on-7, right? You should be winning those reps as the offense at 7-on-7.
15: Scott, what do you think? Physical practice, you're getting some fights. Ba-da-ba-doom-ba-da-ba-ding.
5: Yeah, and what you want to do today is you still want to come on pads, but you want a high energy. You still want the high energy without the viciousness. I guarantee you, anybody who were to get in the fight today would have big giant elephant brass balls, because I guarantee you they got a ream of last night in their film session.
15: Right.
5: But you still want to keep the energy up. I saw a while ago during that deflection, the defense kind of cheered pretty hard. Not like yesterday.
15: Right.
16: They were hooting.
5: Not like yesterday, but they were still trying to give a little energy out there. So you listen, these days go on. There's not probably going to be a whole lot of smash mouth play out here, but you got to be high energy, high intense. You're right. You can't, when you're going to even 7-7, you got to go live. Let's go. Let's run these routes. Let's make sure right. Let's bang into the defenders. What we got to do. So it's all about energy level.
15: By the way, your boy Stitty is out there running with the twos.
5: First pass underneath.
16: Underneath.
15: So my guess is, I mean, we'll see, but I'll bet that Stitty comes out second. After Bo on Friday.
16: So what, you give Ellinger the throwaway first half start in week 3?
15: I think the script is written with these two. I don't think there's much of a competition.
16: And there's not enough money for you to save to go, it's Sam over
15: I mean, over Jared. What are we spending $5 million on for this team?
16: Again,
15: you're not
16: spending $5 million this year. You would use that as an overage and roll it into next season.
15: Yeah, I mean, you know, but there'll be a lot of other turnover.
5: But you also, I don't know if anyone thought about this. You also might be building up Stidham as good as you can, because in preseason he looks good.
15: Yeah,
5: I mean, the one start last year was phenomenal. Last
15: building
5: game
15: up to
5: was
15: trade
5: really
15: him.
5: Good. That you build up to get something out of him.
15: Well,
5: you say
15: you're right.
5: Five by me.
15: I don't care.
5: Then you sign Taysom Hill.
15: You'd like to sign Taysom Hill?
5: No, I don't necessarily like it, but I think there's a loyalty that Sean Payton has for his certain guys.
16: But don't we think that Jarrett Stidham is one of those certain guys?
5: Well, it sure seems like it now, doesn't it?
15: It does. They like him, man. He's a likable dude. Like, there's nothing. I mean,
16: it's a really well thrown ball from him.
15: Tangram.
16: Ingram just roasted 26. Riley Moss. I thought it was 21.
5: 26.
15: Ingram's had a good training camp, guys. He stayed healthy, which is important. He's made plays left and right. I'm not exactly sure how they're going to use him, but it does feel like there's been an emphasis to
5: get him going. I mean, if your quarterbacks like to throw underneath, then can you not find a tight end?
15: Yeah.
5: 4 yards past the line of scrimmage. It has a little speed that may be able to get a step on a linebacker, and now that 4 yard, instead of turning into six, turns into 16.
15: Would you say that Ingram was underutilized last year?
5: Yeah, I think so a little bit.
15: Yeah, I think there's got to be some intentionality. That is J.K. Dobbins. Is that Dobbins? Oh, that's Coleman. Coleman, sorry. Coleman catching a pass.
16: Speaking of Jonah Coleman.
5: I think that was from Ellinger, too. It was right, it almost looked like it was in between zones, right?
16: Yeah, but come back to the ball a little bit. Kind of a
5: in between
16: throw.
5: The corner and the safety. Pretty good throw.
15: That is Ellinger out
16: Speaking
15: there.
16: Speaking of Coleman and Ingram, like, Ingram had a good game for the snaps that he was in that preseason week one. He has that one big reception when Stidham is on his own, you know, 4 or 5 yard line after the false start on McGlinchey, and then he has that 24-yard reception. He has 2 big-time blocks on Jonah Coleman's best runs of the day. He had a good showing in week one. I don't think you can look at that box score and go, just one reception, it's the same story from him. It's not impact or consistently.
15: Mm-hmm.
16: For the plays that he was in, he looked like a top 12 tight end, top 15 tight end of the league.
15: Yeah. Yeah.
16: He's not going to be Trey McBride.
15: Yeah, I don't think he has to be like exceptionally better, but it's got to be more. It's got to be there's
5: from
15: more
5: somebody in that position.
15: Yeah, there's more value out there to be found. Again, I think when you're in a hole, guys, when you're always trailing in the fourth quarter, when you're behind, you kind of don't have time to mess around with stuff like that. You're kind of in more desperation mode, and we're just doing this would be amazing. Everybody who's critical of Bo Nix for having to come from behind and all that, that would be something we'd love to see, right? A first half where you're just working plays like we're seeing here, you're getting Evan Ingram involved earlier often, you're scoring, you're maintaining possession of the ball, and you're setting up your defense to make takeaways. That was what the Broncos did not do last year. They just didn't do it. What they did do is kind of like a chicken with their head cut off, make these insane comebacks time and time again. So, if you're looking for a more balanced team, this is what it would be. But I have no idea, guys, why they can't pull that off. Why in the world should they not be able to do that this year?
5: Well, you look at the number of sacks, led the league by a mile there for a while. I mean, they were flirting with 3 or 4 games to go in the league play of setting an all-time record. And that's how, I mean, that's where they were. And you would think you would see more forced fumbled sacks, more deflection of the balls up in the air, interception picked off, whatever, whatever. They didn't get a lot of turnovers last year. And I don't know if it's on your show, Roz, you guys had it last week. But to lead the league in sacks and be near the bottom in turnovers,
15: it's crazy.
5: It's a really weird stat line, to be honest with you. And because usually, when you lead the lead sacks, you're usually a pretty good team. When you are low in the thing and force turnovers, you're usually kind of a mediocre to bad team. So they really contradicted kind of the 14-win season with some of their number. Top five, I think, in punts. Top five in three and outs. And they won 14 games. So if they can improve, I'm being serious, guys, if they can improve three and outs, really flip the field. We've seen Crawshaw, what he can do as far as pinning teams deep. And with this defense, the offense should have a whole lot of short fields. They should have the minus 40, right, a handful of times.
15: There's no reason they couldn't do it. And I think we're seeing more examples of that in training camp. We'll see tomorrow, Friday night, rather, out in Power Field. Hey, a reminder.
5: Oh, the warden's going.
15: She is?
5: Yeah, and guess what else she's doing? She's going to be on the field.
15: I'm sorry. We got junior cheerleading going on?
5: No. They're part of the crew with Wave the Flag before.
15: Get out of here!
5: For the national anthem.
15: Which flag? Colorado or United States?
5: Well, if it's up to the warden, it'll be U.S.
15: Okay. All right. I'm just telling you, there's two flags out there. How did you get part? How does that happen?
5: Well, you got an email or a call, and they would you?
15: Oh, it's a season ticket holder thing.
5: And they say, would you be interested?
15: Because you guys are season ticket holders.
5: Yeah.
15: Hey, reminder: you can win a pair of tickets to four different Nuggets games this season. 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And as I heard Nate Kreckman say, like a teacher, shouldn't it be pick them? But that's Nate figuring that out. Certainly not us morons. Yeah. More from Broncos training camp in just a second. As the team is on a hydration break, they'll be back with more team practice. So far, so good. 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
14: It's been great. He's an elite player, and he makes our room better. And, you know, with him out there on the field, you know, just, again, adds a different level of explosiveness and just allows other guys to be better. And, you know, Court can be better. Jalen's obviously going to make plays. Pat and Troy, those guys are going to be there. And then, you know, the rest of the guys are going to fall in line.
15: D-Mac with Scott Hastings, Alex Ryan-Emmy. Tyler is observing practice. So is Andy Lindahl. We'll get reports from everybody when the practice sort of wraps up. They just got done with the special teams, and we'll keep an eye for Bo with Jalen Waddle, who is out here practicing. Is Mims repping in team, or we should keep an eyeball on him?
16: I didn't see Mims in 7-on-7, and I...
15: You did not. Okay.
16: I wasn't necessarily looking for him. When I was watching the 11-on-11 run period that started practice, I was looking at the offensive line and who was starting there. I didn't notice the wide receivers.
15: Well, we're going to get a good look here, and we may be doing some move the ball because the offense and defense are on different sides of the field. Oh, this would be great for us if they line up right here. That'd be awesome. So they're more or less good for the fans too, man. Like, school's back for the vast majority of people, and we still got a nice healthy crowd here. The Broncos really did a phenomenal job.
16: First and 10 on the 25, D-Mac.
15: All right, so we're doing some just outside the red zone.
16: No, I think it's first and 10 on the 25 going the long way.
15: Oh, okay. All right, so we're
16: moving it.
15: We're moving it. Oh, we're going to have a great view here. That's awesome. All right, so cool. We can let you really know what's going on as we look at... Is that Dobbins or not? Or is that... See, I can't... The 27 and the 23.
16: That is J.K. Dobbins.
15: It is Dobbins. Okay, cool. And just as I say that, they all stand right in front of us.
2: I don't know why you said it was a great view. I knew
15: it was
2: going
15: to be a
2: great view. If it was going that way, we were fine. If it was just outside the red zone, we had great line of vision.
15: We're going to have somewhat of a view from this. Our last day here at training camp.
2: Well, we get to see the truck of dummies may pull up here pretty soon.
15: Truck of dummies. By the way, just in the special teams period, for what it's worth, Akeem Butler made kind of a sick little play. Crawshaw's incredible, by the way. We don't even bother talking about him because he's so good day after day. But he put one 100 feet up in the air, and Akeem Butler caught it like over his head by the nose of the football, like at the 1 yard line in the air. So. Yeah, like even guys that aren't going to make the team or who knows where, all these guys are athletic freaks. You know, to be on this field in uniform, there's something special about you.
2: Good run play on first down.
15: That's J.K. Dobbins.
16: Using Jalen Waddle's end around as a bit of a like misdirection.
15: So Waddle is out there.
16: Waddle is out there. Just ran a play on first and 10 in what looks to be a move the ball.
2: Well, somebody asked.
15: Oh, they are. They're moving.
2: Somebody asked before I got in here. They really haven't done much with the four-minute drill. This could be, Tyler said they don't really do that, but this could be kind of
15: What they're doing?
2: Practice without practice in a four-minute
15: drill. They're going no huddle first down plays. That's exactly what they're doing. They're just doing no huddle.
2: Keep the defense guessing.
15: Yeah, so we're just going fast. We're not huddling, but every play is like first down, and now they have a little bit. See, they're going fast, but they're giving themselves time.
2: Changing the play. Yeah.
15: Yes. So this is a no-huddle offense for working on first down. And it's a handoff again.
2: Dobbins.
16: It's been three straight Dobbins runs to start the period. All of them
15: see what they're
16: positive.
15: Doing.
16: That was the least successful of the
2: and it was 4 yards. Right?
15: So this is the fourth play in a row that it's first down again. So it's been first down, first down, first down, and another first down. No huddling, though. So they're trying to put the defense on their tail a little bit or, catch them by surprise. Bow under center, and they're not making any substitutions. Play action. It's going deep. Launches it wide open. Caught for a touchdown by Jalen Waddle. Will he waddle? Will we get a waddle? Come on, man. Give us a waddle.
2: We got a Hulk flex.
15: We got a flex, but not a waddle. All right. Well, that's pretty freaking cool. We're going to run it at you four times in a row. And then we're going to run play action and hit Jalen Waddle deep for a touchdown. That was awesome.
16: It should be noted, Bo's throwing the ball differently today than
15: that was beautiful.
16: There were ducks yesterday. He was underthrowing everyone.
2: And guess what happened last night? They watched film.
15: Yeah.
2: And Davis, if they have the kind of relationship that we're talking about, probably said, okay, what's going on?
15: Scott, how many times have we seen play action boot roll here in Denver, Colorado, thrown to a tight end for a gain of 12. Like, that is...
2: That used to be like Denver's play.
15: Oh, my God. It's such a good play.
2: Student body left, cut back right used to be like a Denver staple.
15: Yeah. And that was to Evan Engram. So you follow a deep play with a play action boot roll to Evan Engram. That's 12 yards.
16: Offense is looking good.
15: Well, offense is looking real good, and Bo's looking good running it, too. And this is no huddling, going fast. This is what Bo Nix... No, that's almost a pick,
2: Evan Engram.
15: But caught by Evan Engram again on the sideline. Again, Bull rolling to his right.
2: Yeah, he had to step up that time, got pressure on the outside.
15: If we want Bo to be effective in the first half, you don't have to run the whole first half like this, but come on, man, you got to open it up like this, right? You got to.
2: Yeah.
15: This is what he does best.
16: You have too many weapons on the outside to not utilize them, but it does all start with, positive plays from J.K. Dobbins, turning a run that should be stopped at the line of scrimmage or is blocked for 3 yards that turns into five or six. Then you get into that second and four, and then you can get up-tempo. You can spread out a little bit going to 10 personnel.
2: And what happens when you put Bo the line of scrimmage right away. That 15 seconds that you give between coach and him
16: cheat code
2: becomes a lot more true information, doesn't it?
15: Going for another touchdown pass, left-hand corner, overthrow. All right, so that's the only miss right there. That was, okay, so they missed on the final throw. That was crazy good right there.
16: Jalen Waddle on that play-action pass, correct? The Waddle touchdown to play-action?
15: It was, yes. Yep.
16: Roasted Pat Surtain.
15: Yeah.
16: That means something.
15: Well, it's play-action, man. Like, people bite. You know, and if you're fast.
2: Especially when you went run, play action.
15: Yeah.
2: And that's kind of what we, as critics, have been begging for.
15: Yes.
2: The play action will work if you show a commitment to running the football with success.
15: Correct. And we'll see if, is it Stidham or Ellinger out here now? I assume they're going to do. This is a fun period here because we're doing no huddle and we're just going. It's not exactly move the ball. Because they're just, and it is Stidham, not Ellinger. So, see, they're moving it to first down no matter what. So, it's, you know, wherever the ball kind of ends up, it's first down from that point. That was a great sequence by the offense, by Bo Nix. That is night and day from what we saw yesterday out of Bo. So, a little more focus, a little more in his wheelhouse. And you can see with Stidham, it's
16: underneath, check down, underneath.
15: Yeah, but see, they're still moving the chains, so it doesn't even matter where it goes. They're going to run, like, eight plays, all first down, just.
2: Plus, backup tackle, and all of a sudden he had a defender in his, because it was turned your back to the line, play action.
15: Yeah.
2: Turns around, and he had to jump, throw it, and all he could throw it was short.
15: But this
2: but
15: ain't.
2: That's what he looks for.
15: This
2: anyway.
15: Ain't Stidham's thing. Stidham's thing, in my opinion, guys, is huddling, is taking your time, is more.
2: Underneath?
15: Yeah, man, it's. He's an insurance policy, Scott, right? Like. Mm-hmm. Your house gets flooded. You want to make sure you have insurance. It's nothing fancy, but you got to have it. You'd be screwed without it. And that's who Jared Stidham is. Yeah, I mean, you can so it's so obvious to see the difference between Stidham and Bo in a drill like this. I mean, it's night and day. It's night and day.
2: Cutback run or cutback run, nice.
15: Yeah, the degree that, you know.
16: From 65 is good.
15: Oh, is he doing that?
16: Yeah.
15: Yeah, he was actually laughing the other day about how he's banging home 75-yarders in practice. And, you know,
16: we're talking about
15: Brandon Jones hits a 30-yarder and everybody goes nuts. Meanwhile, you got.
16: We're
15: by the way.
16: About Tyler Bidet checked down.
15: As we found out, Lutz is like a scratch golfer as well. I don't
16: are
15: know
16: most,
15: if you guys.
16: Aren't most kickers?
15: Like, I don't know.
16: Have all that time. They're kind of like pitchers on their day off.
15: You certainly got time, that's for sure. All right, here we go. Let's watch a little Stiddy action.
2: No, it's Ellinger now.
15: It is Ellinger. So they're splitting. Shotgun. They're splitting the drill up. So like Bo got eight plays, and Stiddy will get four, and I bet Ellinger gets four. It's like that. So that's interesting. That's how they're going to split that up to get through this period. Okay, makes sense, right? All right, so we'll see Ellinger. Completed that one. Stidham, very underwhelming, but he only got four reps. You know, I don't mean to make too much out of it. We'll see what Ellinger does with the next couple of opportunities here. Just a handoff.
16: Dude, Jonah Coleman's got some burst, man.
2: Yeah, like, he reads a hole well.
16: There was nearly a hand on his hip, like, at the mesh point, and within two steps, like, it's very clearly not a wrap-up. He can move.
15: One more from Ellinger. They're moving quick. Throws it outside. Nothing really going on there. See if he takes a shot. Oh, no, they're going to blow the horn. All right. Fun. Cool period. That was cool. That was fun to watch.
16: Again, coming off of the struggles that the first team offense had yesterday, especially at the end of practice, for them to have that success early on that is predicated by the run game with J.K. Dobbins, then a couple of really good throws from Bo Nix. Like, it goes back to what they were doing at 7-on-7. The first pass of 7-on-7 goes deep to Cortland Sutton. He probably has him. No flag is thrown. You said it was incidental contact. I think you probably get a P.I. in the regular season there. He's simply throwing the ball.
15: There are refs out here, though. There are refs out here, though.
16: Yeah, I know, but we also saw a pass interference that called yesterday on Troy Franklin, or rather for Troy Franklin. That was a complete bailout. It's preseason for them, too.
15: I'll say there's Dobbins just doing a couple of sprints between the fields. Dobbins is out here repping. Waddle is repping. I guess Mims isn't, though, huh? We're not quite there with Mims. I don't even see him out here.
16: Mims was not part of that pass period.
15: Okay. So he ain't quite there. And now we're just doing some extra points with Les to make sure that operation is dialed in.
3: Which is amazing, too, man, because, like...
15: This isn't for Les, though, by the way. This is for snappers, guys on the field, you know, this is...
33: Holder, snapper.
16: Yeah, this is Darren Rizzi.
15: This is right. Who's right? Like, who's blocking where? Who are my guys? This has nothing to do with Les. He just has to... He's just the end result of it. Hey, you saw a good period there for Bo. So-so for Stidham, so-so for Ellinger, nothing fancy. You see Dobbins back in the mix. You see Waddle back in the mix. Wattenberg not in the mix. Forsyth not even out here. So it's kind of a mixed bag of things. But I'm happy to see Bo Nix, Scott, have better success here today than yesterday. He's just looking a little bit more dialed in, right?
2: Yeah. Well, and what we talked about yesterday, sometimes the fight will do that, right?
15: Sure.
2: You come back the next day and go, wait a minute. Come on, boys.
16: We got
2: to get some going. And yeah, it seemed like a little more intent. High energy. We talked about that earlier in the show. High energy. Come in there and move the ball. I love the no huddle.
15: Yeah.
2: I think Bo, and you said it a while ago, Darren, I think he likes that no huddle quick. Get up there. Let me be able to see what they're going to do and run.
15: And maybe Davis Webb is just a little quicker running that operation too.
2: Yeah.
15: Maybe the calls are coming in a little quicker. Just everything's a little snappier. Again, you don't want to do that all the time. I think, you know, okay, but mix it in, though, huh?
2: What's the cat's word that Sean Payton always uses as it pertains to?
15: Relative to.
2: Relative. Bo, we're going to run a 56 flex relative to the linebacker. If he comes in there, then look at the BR. Deposit 10 more cents for 30 more seconds.
15: And on that note, we'll take a quick break as they're working some special teams. Great period there. Glad that you could, you know, be with us while we do that. It's by far the most unique thing we do all year, is that we can do that, what we did right then and there. That's what's been a blast as we're here for our final day at training camp on Altitude Sports Radio 92.5.
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15: Bo Nix throws a pick to Alex Singleton.
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1: All right, to set the scene here, there is a big, huge group huddle.
2: One, two, three.
1: And I don't think they're done either, by the way.
3: I think they're telling the situation for the two-minute drill that's going to come up here would be my expectation.
1: Okay. Oh, you know what? It's set up there. Raj, why don't you go peek your head and
3: 2 minutes.
1: Yeah,
3: it is 21-20.
1: Oh, okay.
2: 22-20, I think.
3: So all needs a field goal?
1: We need a field goal.
3: I bet you they put like 40 seconds on the clock then.
1: Well, right now it is 2 minutes.
4: Ball on the 49, fourth quarter.
1: Got any timeouts?
4: Third and 7 on the board right now.
1: All right. Third and 7.
4: That's what's on the board.
1: Oh, so they're
3: the full 2 minutes? Jeez.
1: So maybe the time doesn't matter. Maybe they're trying like one to get a first down and kick the field goal.
3: You got to move the ball today, D-Mac.
1: Kind of interesting how they were doing that.
3: Well, they were doing a turbo series or whatever they call it. They, you know, when you're not in 2 minute mode, but you're on the ball and you're in hurry up mode. It's kind of a muddle huddle type of situation.
1: Yeah,
3: they were working on that.
1: Yeah, every play was first down, but
2: by the way, for the starts, 3rd and 7, 48-yard line, 22-20.
1: All right, so we'll see if they're even using the clock here or if they're – I mean, that's a lot of time on the clock, actually, for this situation.
2: Yeah, you'd like to get a first down.
1: Yeah, you'd like to milk the clock down to nothing and punch home like a 20-yard field goal, right? Like, you know, we'll see if that's what they're working on.
2: I mean, you're at 65 yards for a field goal.
4: Hey, Will Lutz was practicing 65-yard field goals like 5 minutes ago.
3: They're starting out at 3rd and 6, so I'm not sure what they're doing here. But the first down, the first play of the series is 3rd and 6.
2: Yeah, it says 3rd and 7 up there.
1: It's a little quirky situation.
3: Did you just
1: here.
3: Say that, Scott? I'm sorry.
2: Yeah.
1: All right, let's see what they do here. And our center is Throckmorton Tyler. Is that right?
3: Yep. Okay. So Wattenberg and Mims have been over on the other field.
1: All right, our receivers are
4: Franklin, Sutton, Waddle, Engram.
1: Okay.
4: Dobbins in the backfield. Right hip.
1: All right, let's go win the game, boys.
2: Sutton in motion.
1: Right over the middle. Waddle catches it. Could have been intercepted. Got it first down, though, in the middle of a bunch of traffic.
2: Could have, but wasn't.
1: Oh, did he drop it? Oh, he did drop it. Not a catch, so fourth down.
2: Well, they moved the markers.
1: Well, they kept everything the same. They flipped the yard marker to fourth down. So incomplete. And here we go with fourth down, and what are we calling it, six or seven?
2: It says six now. It says fourth and six.
1: All right, so 4th and 6. We're not punting here, huh? I don't know how many timeouts we got, but all right.
2: You guys.
4: The scoreboard shows 0 timeouts.
1: Okay, 0 timeouts. A lot of time on the clock, though, so that only took 6 seconds, so they are running the clock. So let's see if Bo can pick up that first down.
2: Offsides. Ooh, they didn't call it.
1: Okay, there are referees out here. Blitz.
4: Hufanga.
1: Blitz. Bo steps up, wide open. Beautiful play.
3: R.J. Harvey to the house.
1: Wow. By the way, we'll see. R.J. Harvey got some hops.
3: What the heck happened there?
4: That had to have been
3: a busted coverage. I mean, there was nobody within 10 yards.
1: They brought the house.
4: They sent Hufanga right after.
3: Oh, they went cover zero?
1: Yeah.
3: And somebody missed them. Somebody missed their matchup.
1: So that is a major mess up by the
2: right up the middle.
1: Boy, they're giving him to the
2: and a nice little. I tell you what, he stepped up in the pocket with a little bit of a jump throw.
3: Oh, by the way, they changed the score. It's 24-20 now.
1: Okay, so we need a touchdown, and they're putting 2 minutes back up there. So that's interesting.
4: 3rd and 9 from the 9.
1: Yeah, but they're okay. I'm not exactly sure what they're doing with the clock because they just put 2 minutes back up there. But that was a huge pickup. Good read by Bo. Good protection by the offensive line.
2: So now you're doing red zone, down 4, 2 minutes to go, 3rd and 9.
1: Yeah, it's very odd because they are giving him credit for the play, but they're making it 3rd down again.
2: Oh, you know what? It's third and goal at the 9.
1: 3rd and goal. Well, that's what the play would have resulted in. That would have been a massive pickup.
4: Andy says the linebacker in coverage fell down on the play.
1: Okay.
4: That's your break.
3: Do we know who it was? No.
4: I see linebacker, and that's it.
1: Well, it's one-on-one. That's Strnad or Singleton, I would assume. All right, so here we go, 39. Bo drops, guns for the end zone, and over the head of Troutman.
3: So now we got
1: fourth down.
3: But they moved it a little bit, so they're just working random situations here.
1: Yeah.
2: Fourth and seven from the seven.
3: That is where you want to put that ball, though. You want to put that ball where your guy can catch it or nobody can catch it. So if that ball does not caught by your guy, the idea is that it should go into the stands.
1: All right, let's see what they can come up here. Fourth and goal from, they did move it up a couple yards, right, to the seven-yard line. These are competitive periods, though.
4: Marvin Mims is now with the team on the sideline. He's moved back over, by the way, from the good soldier field.
3: He's done conditioning for the day. He's just watching, though.
1: Jade Barron in the mix here? Is he 23 out there?
3: Don't know.
1: I saw McMillan.
4: McMillan's in his nickel corner.
1: All right, here we go. Fourth and goal from the seven. Cortland's out there.
2: A fade for Sutton in the corner.
1: Franklin's out there. Bo puts it.
4: Sack.
1: And he guns it over.
2: Sacking and throwing away.
3: See, now that one, that's not what you want to do. Forget the sack. Earlier, I'm telling you, that's exactly where you want to put that ball on third down. You put it where your guy can catch it or nobody can catch it, meaning it goes into the stands. That one's fourth down, and you put it into the stands. Yeah. On fourth down, you got to put it where somebody can catch it.
2: Yeah, right. Even if it's picked, you can't be protecting your stats in that situation.
1: I think it was a sack, though, in all honesty, though. I think, the play was kind of blown up from the sack. So a couple of good plays there, and now Stidham comes in with the twos. Tyler, we were impressed by Bo on that drive when it was the first down.
3: Yeah.
1: Because eventually play action saw Waddle over Surtain for a touchdown on a nice throw, and they were running the ball pretty good. Is that what you were seeing?
3: Yeah, it looks like a much cleaner day for Bo for the offense, generally speaking. But it's hard to tell how much of a rhythm they've been in because there's been a lot of situational football today. This looks like one of those days. It's almost like what you do on scrimmage days where it's just pure third down situations, what they're working on.
1: Steady deep. No flag to Pat Bryant, covered by somebody. But slightly overthrown. No flag on the play. And now,
3: by the way, did you guys see who Waddle beat deep on that one?
1: Surtain, right?
3: Yeah.
4: Roasted him.
1: Yep. Well, we were saying how great when play action works, it works. And speed is speed. And as good as Pat Surtain is, he's not as fast as Waddle. And if you get the right protection, the right throw, there's nothing Surtain can do about it.
2: And the reason you run a play action is you want a little hesitation from somebody in the back zone, right?
1: But there's nothing anybody can do about it. I mean, if all those things, if you check all those boxes, that's what you're going to get. That's a sack on fourth down. And an interception.
3: Pick six.
1: That is a pick six to...
2: 51. Q Robinson.
1: Okay, nice play, and that's Jared Stidham under pressure.
4: Jade Barron, by the way, is getting reps with the twos right now, outside corner. He was not out with the ones on defense. That was Jaquan McMillan as the extra defensive back.
1: So you see the difference with, again, you see the difference with Stidham and Bo.
2: Stidham and pressure. What the difference
1: is? It's terrible. It's not good.
2: A second guy with pressure.
1: Yeah, it's a pick six.
4: Right, and also this defense knows that second offense is going to check down. They're going to go to the flat more often than not. So is Q cheating it at that point?
1: Maybe. I mean, you still got to make a better throw than that.
4: Oh, without a doubt. I'm not excusing the pick six, even if it was a sack prior to the throw.
1: We're having AFC championship flashbacks. Now they're repping, I'm going to guess, the same two plays that Bo did. Third and goal from this is like the eight. With Stidham, and I assume it'll be fourth and one. The clock doesn't matter, though. They're just trying to, rep a couple of red zone things, And Stiddy. Oh, man, that's a dump off for nothing. That's like a one-yard game.
3: You still have fourth down, though, fellas. That's not a terrible decision right there.
1: All right. You don't like the check down Charlies there, Scott?
2: That's his nickname.
3: It didn't look like that in the game, though, did he, Scotty?
1: He played
3: good.
1: Didn't
3: look like check down Charlie in the game.
1: He played good against the Falcons.
2: Well, again, what I just said. Under pressure, he's horrible.
1: He's it's something. There's the difference.
2: But clean pocket, plenty of time. He's pretty steady.
1: Yeah, I mean, he's tall. He's got a good arm. He's an NFL quarterback, but under pressure,
2: it's good luck.
4: I've got Hakeem Butler lined up on the outside, and he's got like a foot and a half advantage. Why not use
2: it? There you go. Fourth and goal from the four, and you throw it 4 yards short.
1: And not accurately.
2: You dump it off 4 yards short. Good throw?
1: Not even a good throw. It was an incomplete pass. So it wasn't in the end zone when it needed to be, and it wasn't even a good pass as he was.
4: Hey, Bo had a bad fourth down rep, too.
1: It didn't look like that. Stidham is just.
3: Well, now it's everybody's boy. It's Sam's turn.
1: I hope he. Okay, good. He is going to get these reps. All right, so we'll stay here for this. So a little bit different from the two-minute drill where it's just they just use two quarterbacks. Ellinger gets a shot here. So it's been like four plays, right? I mean, that's essentially what we're seeing.
2: Yeah. You get a couple plays the 2 minutes, four or third and, you know, it's third and five.
3: You get two downs in each situation.
1: Yeah.
3: So you get two down, you get a third down and a fourth down in this one, and then you get a third and fourth down in the lower red
1: zone. So more or less you're seeing –
2: in the first one right here, you're down two. You want to pick them first down. You want to chew some clock, pick up a first down, move the sticks a little closer. Then you'll have a first down, a couple run plays, and you kick the field goal to win the game.
1: Right. You're looking at two, like, we got to move the ball X amount of yards for a scoring situation.
2: Right.
1: So here we got to move it to get a field goal. There we got to move it to get a touchdown.
2: Here a 5 yard dump off would probably help you.
1: Ellinger.
2: Sack.
1: That's a sack. That's a sack. I mean,
2: now, I will say this to Stidham and Ellinger thing. There's a big drop-off between the starting offensive line and who comes next.
3: Yep.
2: I mean, Tyler, that's as big of a drop-off as there is in the backups
3: probably,
2: on the whole team.
3: Probably of all the positional groups, you're right. It might be the single biggest drop-off because every other positional group has got rotational players.
2: Right.
3: Offensive line does not rotate players, so your backups don't get the experience that the starters get.
1: All right, here's the fourth down play. Let's see if they can field goal position with Ellinger and the threes. Against the threes. Lined up in the gun. Drops back. Nothing available. Rolls left. Rolls right again. Not a sack yet. Guns it. Across the field.
2: First
4: offensive PI.
1: Oh, you think it's offensive?
4: It's going to be offensive PI.
2: They didn't call it. They didn't call anything.
4: There's a flag on the ground.
1: You're right. Raj is right. Raj got it.
4: He did a bench press with Jade Barrett, if I have the number correct.
1: Defense does a little celebration.
4: No, it's not Jade.
2: That guy just showed you why he will not referee an NFL game.
4: Oh, Scotty, that was a pretty harsh push, man. If I can see it.
2: That's like the push Holland did in the World Cup, and the guy straight backwards, putting two hands on a guy. Come on, man.
1: Oh, man. Well, that goes again. I mean,
2: 80's a receiver.
1: Hey, by the way, you see Ellinger's arm. That's Joe Lee, the tight end, drafted tight end. You see the arm Ellinger does have, though. I mean, he had to scramble around. It wasn't a sack.
2: And
1: he's
2: able to move. He's able to move probably a little better.
1: I mean, that play continued, but he didn't get sacked. Now it's third and goal from the 7.
4: It is interesting. Like, Scotty, he does feel more comfortable when under duress, but he also doesn't get the ball out nearly quick enough compared to Sidham.
1: Let's see what he can do here. We're looking for a touchdown or move the ball forward. They hand it off.
3: Yeah, it's. I mean, we got two down territory.
1: And there's a flag.
3: It's not a bad play call, boys.
2: Holding
1: on the offense.
2: But
1: two flags. There was penalties on both the offense and the defense.
2: I tell you what, that run would have picked up 4 or 5 yards, though.
3: Yeah.
2: I mean, that was a pretty good run.
1: Yeah, not the worst thing in the world.
2: So now they got fourth goal at the 4.
1: Yep.
2: But it probably would have been the 3 or 2.
4: Who's the back down there?
2: 25. 25 is the last back.
1: Is that kid from Nebraska? I believe it is. Cody Schrader, I think.
2: I think you're right.
1: So here we go. Let's see if so far.
2: If he makes a good decision. You're down 4. You got to have a touchdown.
3: Put it somewhere somebody can catch it.
1: Play action. Drops back. Keeps dropping back. Guns it in the left corner.
4: Whoa.
3: Calling it uncatchable.
1: Really dangerous play, though. That's like in basketball when you go up for a rebound and somebody undercuts you. Woo!
3: Let's see if we get a true 2-minute drill now. They're changing out the period.
2: And the back judge over here is talking to the other side judge and go, he's going to pass interference. He said he would have called pass.
1: The pass was way high, though, but that's a dangerous play. We'll take a quick break and we'll give you more of the action. That was cool. Great breakdown of what's going on at Broncos Park. Training camp, final day. 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
1: Max Scott Hastings, Tyler Columbus, Alex Ryan Emmy, Andy Lindahl, cast of thousands, as we tell you what's going on, as it's happening right in front of us. We just saw some good stuff from Bo Nix. Good response probably from the offense after a bit of a shaky day yesterday. Saw Stidham just throw a pick six. They're doing special teams now. And maybe we have a two-minute drive. The clock is set up for a little less than a minute to go, down four. And we'll see if they do that or not. I think they will. Tyler, what's the most impressive thing? What's your biggest takeaway so far today?
3: Well, much better day for Bo Nix. Yesterday was sloppy from the get-go. It started in warm-ups. It started in routes on air. And it carried through the entire practice. Bad interception to Alex Singleton. Missed throws all over the place yesterday. And today it's felt crisp for the offense. Good bounce back day. The intensity's felt good out there. No fights. Nothing stupid going on, but the intensity's looked good to me.
1: Scott?
2: Boys, it looks like right now they're doing a little fake field goal
1: type
2: are plays they? Right now, or fake punts or something like that.
1: Well, you mix those in too, right? You practice everything. Special teams period. I'm hoping that – I hope we get a two-minute drill. By the way, in the rotation today, it's been Stidham and then Ellinger the entire day. That's our table. We got somebody off to the side a little bit there. We got off to the side, stretching a little bit. 81.
2: What's the receiver?
1: That's Colby Katsis.
2: Katsis?
1: Yeah. I don't think it's anything too serious being worked on by a trainer as they're working on kickoff return.
2: Well, he's the guy that got Katsis with the guy that got undercut and flipped.
1: Oh, is it really?
2: Yeah.
1: Okay. Oh, geez. All right. Well, that could be. Hopefully, it's nothing that's that big of a deal. Boy, that's, you know, these guys, for guys like Katz, it's other dudes like that, you need these preseason games, man. This is what you're living for, obviously. So, hopefully he'll be okay. Offensive line, Tyler, overall.
3: Overall, offensive lines look fine to me, man. I mean, they've not had their starting center out there since day one. Whatever's going on with Luke Wattenberg is concerning, but it does appear he's definitely been in a ramp-up phase, but he's been in the same phase for at least 3 days now.
2: Yeah, every day this week, right?
3: For at least 3 days, he's come out with his pads on, participated in walkthrough, participated in individual, and then he's gone over to the side field with Marvin Mims and whoever else is hurt that day in condition. So I don't know what's going on with center. That's still a big concern. The rest of them, they're doing fine. Matter of fact, watching one-on-ones today. Sorry, I'm rambling. Watching one-on-ones today, that was by far the best day the offensive line's had in one-on-ones. Nice. That's not a drill O-line's supposed to win.
2: Do you think they maybe got a little chewing last night? You're talking about that in that film and everything else. You got a McFlinchy got benched for a series yesterday.
1: Some moments. All right, we are going 2 minute here. Raj?
4: 58 seconds.
2: Scoreless.
4: At the end of the first half.
1: Okay.
4: With one timeout to go, I believe the ball starting on like the 25 or something like that.
2: 27, yeah.
4: Okay, so you're looking for points here with a timeout.
3: So here's what you want to do. First play, just get a drive starter and keep the clock running. Depending on what happens on the first play, you'll either huddle and slow this thing down, or if you feel like you've got good progress, you've got a fighting chance at this thing, you get on the ball and you go.
1: Yeah, I wonder, too, if this will be a situation where it's like, let's get the field goal unit out, let's get the kickoff quick, you know, that sort of deal. Like, make sure we can get some points.
3: The one thing you cannot do in this situation, especially if you're backed up, the one thing you cannot do is leave time on that clock and give the ball back to the other team.
1: Right. So incomplete passes, like, you'd rather take a sack and have that clock tick than, you know, throw the ball incomplete and have to give the ball back. You're right. All right, let's see how they do in this situation.
4: And they do have both sides with a timeout available, so I wonder if they would – Like if you take...
1: Well, I think the defense is trying to get the ball back,
4: right,
1: for sure.
4: If you take a sack you end up running the ball on that first play, I wonder if they'll stop the clock with that single timeout.
1: But this is a situation on fourth down. You could just punt it, you know? I mean, you wouldn't want to, but you're not forced to go for it here. So, Bo and the gun, what yard line are they at, Raj? 20?
2: 27.
1: 27, their own 27. Drops back. Kind of a dump down, but you'll take that.
2: Cross
1: for,
2: the middle, a little slant.
4: Yeah, that's what
2: Waddle.
4: Tyler wanted. Little,
1: that's
4: you know,
1: kind of exactly what
4: yards.
1: He said.
2: Yep. Yep. Pick 9 yards up, Courtney.
1: Yeah.
4: Oh, more than that.
1: Second and two. Going no huddle. And tick, tick, tick, tick, tick. Bo drops back.
3: This
1: looking down the field.
3: If you go for it or not. No, I...
1: He grounded the ball just to have an incomplete pass to stop the clock.
3: That's okay. Well, his goal there was not to stop the clock. That was inevitable. His goal was to make sure that he didn't turn the ball over.
1: Right. So he's simulating the play's over. I'm getting rid of it one way or the
3: other. We're not pressing right now.
1: Right. So stops the clock. Raj, how much time?
4: 37 seconds. You are 3rd and 2 from your own 35.
1: Well, you do have a timeout here, so... Anything you do to pick up a first down is going to be fine.
3: I would probably run the ball. That's what
1: okay.
3: I would do.
1: It's in your you got it. It's in your bag.
3: I'm no longer trying to score. I'm just trying to eat up clock. That's what I'm doing.
1: He's in the gun. Let's see what they do here on 3rd and 2. Ones on ones. Taking his time. Drops back. Not handing it off. Dumps it down. That is definitely a first down to Adam Trautman. So, are they using a timeout, or...
3: Looks like
1: and they're
3: they
1: using
3: did.
1: A timeout.
3: Yeah.
1: Okay. Pretty good so far.
2: 37.
1: That's kind of... You're doing exactly what you need to do right
3: yeah.
1: here.
3: Yeah.
1: No fuss, no muss, nothing fancy. You got your first down.
4: 33 seconds to go. Ball's on the 41-yard line.
1: You've used your timeout. Where are we trying to get here for Will Lutz? What are we ideally trying to get to?
2: 20 more yards.
1: 20 more yards? Well, we feeling.
2: You said ideally.
1: We feeling 65 yards for Will Lutz or not?
3: I'd love to get to the 35.
1: Yeah.
2: And
1: okay.
2: I was thinking 41.
1: All right.
2: But yeah.
1: How much would they give? How much of a shot do you think they'd give Will Lutz?
2: Well, in the half they might do it. 65. Yeah.
1: You think that's the max? 65.
4: Here in Denver.
1: Yeah. I mean, 65. It's this condition. It's summertime. We're in Denver, Colorado. The ball's flying for sure. But first down here, Bo again in the gun. And so far, so good. Like I said, nothing fancy, but you don't need anything fancy here. You're just trying to put up points.
3: You take a shot is what you do on this play.
4: You have
1: another dump down.
4: Timeout, though.
1: That's a dump down to Dobbs. No, that's R.J. Harvey, not Dobbins. Clock rolls. They're giving him 7 yards on the play. So now you got to go. Now we got to go. Now we got to go. Tick, tick,
2: 17,
1: tick, tick.
2: 17, 16, 15.
1: Snap to Bo. Throws it down the middle of the field.
4: Oh,
1: you gotta down it.
4: Six,
1: that's to Troy Franklin.
2: Five, four.
1: Oh, no way. Three, will they get it down?
4: Two. One.
2: Oh, and the defensive guy ran by the center and pushed him down.
1: They didn't get it.
2: Well, I'm telling you,
1: it
2: has to be a penalty. They were lining up, and the defensive guy came over and knocked the center over.
1: Let's see if they'll give him credit for that. So there should have been a flag then.
2: Yeah, it should have been.
1: The referees are discussing it. Well, that's the risk you run, Tyler, right there, right?
3: That defensive lineman, he's getting cut tomorrow.
1: Because the defense kind of stopped him. Even though it was a completion, it was in the middle of the field.
3: They had no chance of getting that ball off.
1: Okay.
2: Those 27 seconds, they should have been able to. When they started to play, they should have been
1: able
2: to.
1: There was 27 when they started
2: to
1: play?
2: Yeah.
1: Well, there should have been a lot more time up there, and it looks like
3: they're not giving it to them.
1: The defense wins. Look at that. So they move the ball.
4: Oh, Jalen's pissed. Jalen Waddle's pissed.
1: Yeah, because you just lost the drill, bro. You just lost the drill.
3: It was actually really well executed. I mean, obviously you want to get that last ball off and snap it so you can have a chance to kick it, but they were off by 3 seconds on a perfectly executed drive.
1: Okay. So the magic number is what, seconds-wise, to 27 when the play started, but like...
3: There's no magic number because it depends on how far the guys are running.
2: How far they're going down, yeah. Yeah. And that was about a 25-yard game.
4: I Ellinger, think more than that.
1: Ellinger going with the twos here, FYI. So we'll see if same situation.
2: Yeah, but you want to go down the field.
1: Same situation for Ellinger that Bo just had. Again, like what? What do you got, 58 seconds? One timeout, your own 25-yard line. First play, down the field to the middle of the field. Nice play.
4: Colby Katsas.
1: Complete to Katsas. You can spike it. You can run a play. You can 80, run the ball.
2: 86.
3: You don't spike this one.
1: Okay. I got a first down. Great pickup on first down.
2: Who's 86?
1: 86 is... Oh, boy. Joe Manjack, my guy! Ball out of bounds to, is that Adkins?
2: Yep.
4: Chose the wrong white guy.
1: So Sam run the play well. That should stop the clock, right?
2: Yep.
1: So how much time we get there on
2: 30,
1: the clock?
2: 30, looks like 30 something.
4: 30 seconds, ball's on the 45, still have the timeout in your pocket.
1: We're in pretty good shape here. Got a lot of options here.
2: You're good.
1: Yeah, my gosh, should not forget Joe Manjack. I've been glowing about Joe Manjack, the fourth. It's my guy.
4: All right. Much to pick apart between the two players, is there?
1: So far, so well. Joe Manjack.
2: Now you
1: got, three
2: you got the whole field, Tyler, because you still got that timeout.
3: Yeah.
1: Sam in the gun, drops back, throws it out,
4: pick.
1: And intercepts
2: underthrown.
1: It. Can't do that. That's terrible.
2: Underthrown.
1: That's awful.
2: 31 with the pick.
1: And that does exactly what you don't want to do because
2: in the front.
3: He should have had a pick in the game, too. I mean, that one was 2 inches away from being a pick in the preseason game.
1: Yeah. Lousy way to end for Ellinger there after a couple of nice plays.
2: Really good plays,
4: yeah.
1: You just gave at least 3 points to the other
2: team. And the problem is the guy had a step. I mean, if he throws it, leads it out of bounds, you're fine.
1: But to Tyler's point, the last thing you want to do is give the other team a scoring opportunity. I mean,
3: that's a disaster right there.
1: Yeah, take a sack. I mean, whatever. I mean, go in the locker room.
2: He wasn't really under pressure, though.
4: No, not at all.
3: You can press in the game situation. You cannot press there.
1: No, that's terrible.
4: Is there a possibility there was an option on that route that there was a miscommunication between the quarterback and the wideout of wideout went deep?
3: Well, I have no idea, but I suppose there's always.
1: But you know what it is? It's taking a chance where you don't need to take a chance.
4: Yeah.
1: You just don't.
4: That's as easy to do that. Pick as Chris Abrams dreams
2: or
4: ever had.
2: Take a chance, but throw the frickin' ball.
1: Well,
2: don't try to be precise. You got to step on the defender, throw it over the top. It goes out of bounds. You've got 25 seconds left to go. You're still good.
1: At the end of the day, you'd rather make a mistake and not convert the way Bo did it than that. That's terrible. Bo's like, all right,
3: no,
1: that sucks.
3: Bo's was 3 seconds away from being a
2: Bo's was fine, and it should have been a penalty on the defense.
1: And Ellinger had an opportunity there, and he didn't take advantage of it. And I think that's how training camp might end right now. I think training camp 2026 may end on a Sam Ellinger interception.
2: Well, when you say ends for us.
1: Well, but it's, yeah. I mean, they're still practicing football, and they'll be back out here next week.
3: Well, they'll still be in training camp mode next week.
1: Right.
3: But for us.
1: For us, for what we can see, for what we can describe, the last memory of training camp 2026 is Sam Ellinger throwing an unnecessary interception. Kind of unforced. Had plenty of time on the clock. Bad throw, bad decision.
4: Overall, though?
2: I disagree on the decision.
1: You disagree on the decision?
2: I disagree on the decision.
3: What do you mean?
2: That's a bad throw.
1: Yeah, but like throwing the ball away would be a better decision.
2: But that's what I'm saying.
3: Oh.
2: Yeah, you throw the ball away, that's okay. You still got another player or two because of the second net. You're still fine. But it's a horrible throw. Throws it over the top to him, and he runs underneath and scores a touchdown. You're a hero. Throws it over the top of him out of his outstretched hands. You still got 25 seconds in near field goal range. So you're still fine.
3: It's
2: so,
3: like when you tell a quarterback, the only thing you can't do is take a sack. And then they take a sack.
2: Dave Logan always
3: can't do is throw an interception.
2: Talks about the AFC playoff game with the Raiders, and they're in the last play. They've got a chip shot field goal. One play, they run a play, red right 88. Dave remembers the play. He said, this is for Logan in the end zone. If he's open, hit him. If not, throw it in Lake Michigan. that's what the coach told Snipes. He throws a pick on the opposite side of the field where Logan was, right in the guy's gut. They don't go the Super Bowl because of a stupid decision.
1: Raj, I'm tempted to. You should maybe go up and throw something at Sean Payton right there.
4: In terms of what do you want to know?
1: All right, what's our one big question for Sean Payton today? What stands out to you guys?
3: What'd you tell the guys yesterday after all the fights?
1: There you go. How did that translate? That's a good question. What happened? Because it was much smoother today.
3: Did you handle it like they did on Hard Knocks? Did you have the guys do
1: That's a great.
3: Goofy?
1: Did you have Nick Bonito and Bo Nix do anything in front of the team to just make sure everything got hashed out? That would be an awesome question.
3: Well, thanks.
1: You up for the challenge?
4: Sure, I'll go and ask a question. I don't know. Your obsession with, like, getting me up to the podium is insane, but I'll go and do it.
1: You don't have to. You don't have to. All right, training camp more or less has wrapped up. The fans are coming down. I would guess the whole team or the vast majority of the team is going to sign here on the last day of camp, Tyler. Is that pretty typical? I think I have memories of, like, the last day of camp. Most of the team goes out there. We'll see. The past couple days were great. Overall, past couple days.
4: I thought the past couple days were awesome. I thought today, from a first-team offense perspective, was exactly what you wanted to see, right? Yesterday was not a good day. It ended really poorly. The first-team offense was great, despite them having 2 or 3 seconds that they needed left on the clock in that end of half drill. It was not 2-minute drill to win the game, to not lose. It was a tie scenario, just trying to get points at the end of the half. I thought Bo threw the ball 10 times better today than he did yesterday. And what I thought was really interesting today was when the offense, that first team offense, was going, I didn't miss Marvin Mims for a second. And I didn't think that was going to be the case.
2: Yeah, that's true. That's a good point. I didn't think about that.
3: Well, the other takeaway is, for all the Jared Statham hate that's been done on this show, that dude's running away with it.
1: Yeah.
2: Well, it's not close.
3: He's running away.
2: And he's horrible.
3: He's not horrible, Scott.
2: He's horrible.
3: He's definitely not horrible.
2: He's horrible.
3: Your definition of horrible,
2: my definition is horrible is if he... Bo gets hurt in game two, you're going to lose the next 6 games.
1: Okay. Oh, come on.
3: Okay, we got to talk about this, like, in the real world of the quarterbacks that live in the real world. Right?
2: Which I want to grant you, I don't live in.
3: Okay,
2: I'll grant you that.
3: But we have to live there.
2: Yeah,
3: right?
2: I know.
3: So we live in a world in which there's 32 football teams,
2: right,
3: and there's about 12 of them that are happy with their starting quarterback. Okay? There's about 12 teams that like their starting quarterback. The rest of them don't have a starter that they like. So within the real world of what a backup quarterback looks like, Jared Stidham is not horrible. He's definitely not horrible.
1: All right, we do have to take All right. Go ahead. Oh, you got to turn it on because Raj turned it off.
3: Just grab your other headset.
1: No, it's one of these buttons up there. It's one of those that got muted. I don't even know which one.
3: Scott's pressing buttons.
1: How nervous are you about this right here?
3: You might as well just go to break right now.
1: No. I'll let her respond. Those ones
2: work. Mad at you trying to take away his airtime, and then now I say put it.
1: Go ahead, respond.
2: Here's my response. I agree with you. I agree with you whole much. I told you about the conversation I saw with J.J. Watt, how you don't have a quarterback, you're dead.
3: Yeah.
2: In the league right now, you're dead. You're not going to get the Brad Johnsons and the Dilfers, it seems like. First of all, in the history of the NFL, those are limited also, right? Those kind of okay guys. That's where Stidham lives. If Stidham was a backup quarterback in San Francisco last year, do they do as well as they end up doing when Purdy went out?
3: I honestly don't know. Like, I feel like you're leading me to say no.
2: But
3: you put him in there with Kyle Shanahan.
2: But see, that's a good point. Well, hold on, that's a great point. I thought we had an offensive genius here. Why can't our backup quarterback be great? Well, you know.
1: Well, hopefully we won't have to find out. But 2 out of 3 times the Broncos have won a Super Bowl. 2 out of 3 times you needed that guy in the middle.
2: You needed a backup, and Bobby Brister was a great. But again, it was back in the league. I don't think he had all the expansion teams in '90.
1: I mean, Brock did it in 2015.
2: Yeah.
1: I don't know. I mean, you know.
2: Four and a half and two.
1: Four.
2: He went 4.5-2.
1: He was 4.5-2. All right, we'll hear from Sean Payton at the podium and everybody else. Broncos, I don't think everybody's going over there, but a lot of guys are going over there to sign, which is cool. Training camp has wrapped up, but we'll hear more as we go on. 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
1: 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Sponsor of our coverage. They've been absolutely fantastic. Thank you to Ramos Law. We'll go to Sean Payton at the podium in a second. Andy Lindahl, fresh from Watch Prep. Great notes, by the way, Andy. Thank you so much. As things are going, it's a little tricky for us to see. Tyler was watching up close. You were sending back some reports. Overall, what you take there, Mr. Lindahl?
2: You know what? I think the offense, especially after yesterday, as everyone's chronicled, needed to make a few plays. And so the pass to Waddle over Surtain was the most legit play of the day. Like, that was, I think you were over there at that point. That was like a real play. There was nothing where you would have said that, you know, wasn't sure if a guy was tackled, wasn't sure if a guy was down, wasn't sure. It was just a great football play. So I think they needed a day like that. Frankly, it was great to see Waddle out here doing his thing.
1: Look,
2: they need a new stable of backup quarterbacks to choose from, dude.
3: What'd he say?
2: It's not gonna.
3: What'd you say? Yeah. I can't say what you just said.
2: Yeah.
3: What'd you?
2: We need a couple more options.
4: Well,
2: I think,
4: check out
2: boys.
4: The waiver wire, boys.
2: Yeah, I was
4: check out the boys that weren't good enough to make the other teams.
2: Time for all 32.
4: And maybe they're going to be better than the guys that make our team.
2: Let me ask you a couple of questions, because Nate actually he hates one of the names I always bring up, but Nate wasn't here because he was handling some family business the year the kid was having his practice. Zach Wilson knows the offense. If he gets let go from the Saints, you couldn't at least knows your language. All right, what about their rumored dalliance with Spencer Rattler? What if the Saints were to let him go?
4: Oof. You could color me intrigued.
2: What if Anthony Richardson forces his way out of the Colts? Do you give them a holler?
4: First off, he can't force his way out of the Colts. That's impossible, because the only way he can force his way out of the Colts is if there was somebody that wants to trade for him, and he's got zero trade value right now. So I'm going to cross that one off the option list, unless you're willing to pay something for him, which would make you a fool.
2: You wouldn't toss a seventh rounder their way just to have a younger, different option?
1: Is that what we're down to?
4: Okay, all right, ask me this, because this is the answer. If you were to ask me, would I rather have Anthony Richardson or Jarrett Stidham as the more competent and capable backup quarterback for this team, my answer would be Jarrett Stidham.
3: Anthony Richardson or the third quarterback, Ellinger?
4: Okay, if you want to swap out the third guy, that's cool.
2: Yeah, I don't care. You need some more options, bro.
4: Yeah.
2: I'm sorry. You just...
1: So Ellinger's not better than Stidham, right?
2: Not off.
1: In your opinion?
2: Not. Look, we're getting towards the end of camp today, and I mean, well, I guess we'll see in the game.
1: But in your opinion, is Ellinger better than Stidham?
2: Here's the problem. I heard you guys talking about this yesterday. Again, I'll go back to my core problem with Stidham, period, is... You both were guilty of saying he's going to make the smart play and he's not going to do the wrong thing. Bull crap, he just did. He just did in the AFC Championship. He backward passed something that not even Tim Tebow did. He spazzed out and hot potatoed the thing and turned the ball over.
3: I put an addendum on it today. I said, when he's not pressured, he's
1: fine.
3: Steady.
1: He's
3: fine and steady. But even today we saw pressure and he threw a pick too, right?
2: Yeah, he threw the underneath. He tried to throw an underneath route, left it short, Q Robinson, undercut it, picked it off, pick six. Now, look, in fairness to Stiddy, the offensive lineman got dumped on his can into his stepping zone and all that.
3: But again, under pressure, I think he started.
1: But look what Ellinger just did under pressure.
2: Well,
3: he didn't have any.
2: I will also tell you what was weird was that was one. I wish Tyler's eyes were out there. Maybe you saw it. It felt to me like the receiver thought he was going deep, and Sam thought he was stopping. And the receiver took off, and Sam threw it to a spot. He threw it to the 10, and the receiver was thinking he had go ball. And so they didn't read the right thing there. But still, it's
1: not great.
2: Look, it's
3: big
2: all
3: pick
2: underwhelming.
3: In a bad situation,
2: it's all underwhelming. And listen, if you want to tell me that Stidham can get you to the playoffs, and then you don't have to. I can't even buy that. Every time he's played in the playoffs, he's just not accurate. He doesn't look the way. Every time, I should say, he's played in a game, he's ahead. He's up here. He's behind. And it's always just a little bit, But it's enough that the guy can't either catch it or he gets blown up.
4: I just think we're all sitting here driving ourselves nuts over the exact same conversation that's happening in about 30 out of 32 teams.
2: Well, what
4: now,
2: else though? You want to talk about on this team? What position battle you want to break down, big
4: center.
2: Fella? I'm giving you the answer I told Sean Payton when he liked my question the other day. What else would you like me to ask you about? Yeah. Should we break down the long snap? I mean, Darren Rizzi broke down and we got it.
1: Did
2: you guys hear the we are now load managing a snapper?
4: Was that the reason?
2: Yes. He said, well, there's like 7,000 snaps during a year, and I got to rest my. I'm like, dude, the kid's 29. I don't think he wants you. You know, Dave Diaz-Infante. I worked with him forever. You know, I know Doc. You know Doc. Remember Doc from back in the day, and I know you, Doc, from both as a player and broadcasting with us. That dude to this day can probably still long snap. It's the weird thing about long snappers. You know that. They just know how to do it.
1: And it's funny. If you need a snapper for load management, there's like 10,000 guys in the world you can bring in just to do some.
2: Don't snap it.
1: Are we talking about like a bullpen catcher?
2: I don't even know.
1: What we're doing? Are we talking the e-bug of football?
2: My favorite story that I've ever heard about long snappers was a dude in Minnesota that would practice at the beginning of the practice, do the stuff, and then go to a radio show because he was so unathletic, they did not want to risk him tripping himself into some guy and taking a dude out as they tried to cover the old school kick.
3: I don't want to say anything, and it was an amazing story. We had the guy on the radio show, but, dude, USC had a dude that was blind long snap. remember that?
2: Yeah.
1: I do remember that.
2: But, again, it's a muscle memory. That's the crazy thing about it. I think you were here when – were you not here when – Shanahan tried every year
3: to get
2: either a guard or a center to do it. He was trying to get rid of Mike Leach because Mike Leach didn't play a lot of tight end.
4: It does seem silly.
2: Like in your day, you wanted a dude that was like an actual backup that was a long snapper, not just a long snapper.
4: Yeah, it does seem silly that you got to carry some dude on the roster. That's his only job.
3: Because Doc at least was a backup guard.
2: Yeah, and he started a bunch.
3: Yeah.
1: Dan, I just sent you Rizzi talking about it, so maybe we can turn that around. It is.
2: Oh,
1: funny.
2: It's out there. No, it's in the system.
1: Oh, okay.
2: You know my boy, Dan, Nate Kreckman, who nobody loves the whole kicking process more than Nate Kreckman.
1: Okay.
2: I think he went home and cut it himself after he heard it. When he said it, and we were waiting for Palcheski yesterday, and I'm not even paying attention.
1: Well, you guys are boys with him,
2: Dennis,
1: huh?
2: They're Illini guys.
1: Oh,
2: you realize two of our four interviews
3: were
2: Illinois.
3: Most of your interviews are Illinois guys.
2: No, I got Palcheski laughed, and he liked me yesterday because I told him about my weight loss. But now I think back, I was like, I probably was a little too crass about it because I didn't mean anything against him. I go, you realize
3: you're still fat.
2: No, I literally said when we got done, I go, can we get a picture? You realize you're the reason why I lost weight. He goes, why is that? I go, because we did an interview with you, and I was the fattest guy out here. I was fatter than you were, and he did laugh, so we took a picture, but. I couldn't be, and I meant to tell him, you're paid to be a big guy. I'm not.
1: So. All right, and other takeaways, Andy, as right before we go here to Sean Payton.
2: Well, it's good to see Jalen Waddle out there. How about this? Now, it's not a takeaway. It's a question for me. I know you got to play, guys. Again, talking about the backup situation, I almost don't want to see Bo. Please don't risk anything.
4: I
2: know he needs a couple reps.
4: Andy, listen, if we're getting down to the point, and I know Throckmorton's out there, and it looks like we've got at least a guy or two, but if we're getting down to the point where you've got to put a guard in there to snap the ball that doesn't know how to snap the ball, sit him.
2: Yeah, don't risk this, man. Don't risk this, because, again, I do think – I've had a couple people point out to me, you know, Patrick Mahomes is still in, like, the big 1980s leg brace out there at camp. I think you got a chance to steal that one if things are right.
3: Which is a tough place to win games.
2: But you got to be healthy. And we all know. I mean, how many times have we seen it? You've called probably 100 games, and you've probably played in a bunch of games where you get all the way through camp healthy, then you lose three guys in the first game. But you know what? If that happens, that's football. Please don't. And normally I'm like, hey, go play. Do not risk Bo under these conditions by any stretch.
1: Wow,
2: you know what I mean?
1: So would you play Bo?
2: No, I wouldn't.
1: Tyler, would you play Bo Friday?
4: If Throckmorton stays healthy, then, yeah, I'd probably play him
2: 12
4: snaps.
2: 10? Yeah.
1: Scott, would you play Bo?
3: Yeah, I'd play him a series or so. I don't know if you guys get to hear Chad Brown on today. And coaches, when he played, would try to, you know, hey, you don't need to play. And he goes, no, I need to. I need to. And he played linebacker, but he goes, I need to hit somebody.
1: Mm-hmm.
3: He said, let me get 8 snaps, and I'm good.
1: I'm good.
3: You know?
2: Then why not wait till the Minnesota game at least?
1: All right. Andy, thank you so much.
2: By the way, you'll like this. I'm going to get out of here on
1: Dan,
2: this.
1: Dan, do you have the Rizzi thing or not, Dan?
2: Did you see the Foo Fighters clip where Dave Grohl said, hey, all you young bleeper bleepers, your parents were cool once, so if you don't know what to sing, look at your dad and just see what he does.
1: Wait, Wait, hold on. Dan, do you have the Rizzy stuff or not? 2 seconds. We'll say, hang out here, Andy. Hang out. We might as well hear Rizzy while you're here. Talk about load managing snappers.
2: Dude, it's...
1: I know you guys played it yesterday. You must have.
2: No, no. I just we did, but it yeah. just it's. I want everybody to hear it because to me, it's just ridiculous. And on top of it, when you hear him, he sounds like John Fox is waiting for Skids on the Wall to come out.
1: Here's the classic load management of long snappers.
5: Yeah, listen, I think a couple of things. I think, you know, people wouldn't realize, but wear and tear on the long snapper, a little competition never hurts either. We always evaluate the long snappers. This long snapper class, this college class, I think I mentioned way back, was actually a little bit of a unicorn because there was a number of guys that actually ended up in camps. Some years were zero, and this year I think there was five or six. So, you know, we saw something in Luke.

0: This is Dr. Ramos with Ramos Law, the official injury law firm partner of the Denver Broncos.
1: Management of snappers, Doc.
2: Yeah, well, when I was here, there was no load management of anything, especially a guy like myself, so.
1: Can you tell the story about how you were working in radio and you got called to play for the Broncos in the middle of the year?
3: To come back.
2: Yeah. When I came back, I went from the trailer up in Greeley and doing the show with Stink, and then they called me back because we were kind of going back and forth, and so I went from my media badge to getting in line and going out to the practice field like, hey, I don't do one-on-ones anymore.
4: I had something similar happen to me, but they didn't offer me a long snapping job, and I'd already lost 45 pounds. I'm speaking in the microphone, and they called me up and offered me a job, and I'm like, listen, I'm not the guy you thought I was
2: anymore.
3: Hey, but I will say this about Dave. First of all, let's tell my routine. When we won back-to-back Super Bowls, David and I, before every game, he'd always come out midfield and stretch, kind of lift his shirt up, belly, and I'd have to take off my shirt. Remember, whatever stadium I was, I'm taking off my shirt in the radio booth. We're like flexing. We're doing all this stuff.
2: Well, we always talked before every game, so that was always one of the things I enjoyed and remember. So.
1: Do you like a long snapping competition out here?
2: No, my hamstring would pop right now if I tried to snap it hard.
3: Hey, but let's be honest. Shanahan That's was always trying to dump you, and the year that they took you off the team, Ruhlin had one of his worst years ever because they were one-hopping the snaps back to him that year.
2: Yeah, and well, me and Mike, we weren't seeing eye to eye on a couple things. And I'm not very good about not being straightforward.
4: Hey, don't talk about my dad like that.
2: Well, hey, man, I owe Mike everything.
1: You know it's funny. Lonnie Paxton spoke his mind about everything, too.
2: Yeah.
1: There is something about they
3: got rid of Lonnie, too.
2: Yeah.
1: Well, you know what happened? They long snappers.
2: I was a little harder to get rid of because I played all inside three and I taught all the young guys the offense. So
1: And long snappers, they try to save nickels and dimes on the long snappers.
2: Well, let's be honest, Todd, and you remember this. And Scott is back then. I was, we'd only dress seven on game day.
4: Yeah.
2: And I played all inside three, and I short snapped and long snapped. So that saves you two roster spots.
1: That's there was pretty good.
2: It wasn't just snapping.
1: No, that's right.
2: I mean, I got that.
1: Nobody
2: got that
1: does that now.
2: Down, I go, but look, because you could easily cut me.
1: Does any long snapper do that same thing now in the NFL?
2: No, they're all
1: none of them, right?
2: They're specialists. Yeah. And maybe when you're a specialist, you got to worry about load management to bring it full circle. So,
3: but there was games you had to snap and you had to go in and fill in and play.
2: Hold my gloves, tuck them in the back, and third down, you're breathing
4: heavy.
2: Well,
4: nowadays, a big long snapper might weigh about 260 pounds.
1: By the way, we might have a bicep contest between Doc and Tyler right now. You're not missing arm day, are you, Doc?
3: But Doc's almost my age, right? You're
2: 62.
3: I'm 66.
1: Oh, my God, Doc.
4: He shook my hand, and I had to shake that thing off.
3: Yeah, because he played real football.
1: Why are you still working out?
2: I guess just what I do. That's just what I do.
1: Well, you look great.
3: Isn't it funny? You get older and you want to work out more than you did when we were
2: younger.
3: But
2: I'm smarter now. Yeah. Like, it's all push-ups and bands.
4: That's right.
2: And believe me.
1: Oh, you look fantastic. I cannot believe we were just talking. Well, that was crazy. We literally were just talking about you.
2: Well, I'm off now, and I thought I'm going to do all the things I could do when I wasn't coaching or playing, And I was down trying to visit Rico at the Raiders last week in Vegas.
1: Oh, fun.
2: And then I came out this week, so I wanted to make sure I said hello to everybody.
1: You got toward the building?
2: Yeah. Oh, yeah.
1: What'd you think?
2: Well, this is what this was the newer version of what I was in.
1: Right.
2: That is like, it's like the Westin.
3: Yeah, or nicer even, right?
2: Yeah.
3: Where are you living at now?
2: In Arizona.
3: Oh, you really?
2: Yeah. Tempe, Arizona.
1: Did you see the alumni room with the secret door?
2: Yeah. The speakeasy. I was expecting the bar to be in there. Not just what are we going to meet about?
4: No,
2: you got to have some cocktails.
4: How does alumni get into the building to get to that room?
2: That's the secret.
4: So we've got a room. We just can't get in the building to get to the room.
2: Tyler, you're like me, a keen sense of the obvious.
4: Yeah, exactly.
2: I've been accused of that several times in my life.
4: Yeah.
1: Wouldn't that be great if your Super Bowl ring opened a magic door?
3: Yeah. Oh, that's what they ought to do, right?
2: That should be lifetime.
1: Right?
3: That should be lifetime. One of the Super Bowl rings. It's all keyed up.
4: That would be amazing.
3: That would be awesome.
1: Like a hologram, like bang. Awesome to see you.
2: Great seeing you guys.
1: That was awesome.
2: We're going to come back out for alumni weekend. So.
1: Okay.
2: Well, that's another thing I get to do, Tyler. I'll be back.
4: Well, I'll see you there.
2: Awesome. Great to see you guys.
1: Break. We'll hear from Sean
3: Payton. Love you, brother.
1: Next.
3: Peace. Miss you, man.
5: Who said training camp was boring?
1: Bo Nix.

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2: Great job, baby.
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2: Come on, boy.
0: They go to the ground. Throckmorton goes down on the ground.
2: Get rolled like a Teletubby.
0: And Bo Nix has to be restrained by Garrett Bowles from fighting Nick Benito.
1: Gotta get rowdy.
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0: Catch up with Sean Payne as he took the podium about practice today. Let's go to Sean.
19: A lot of situational work today. End of half, end of game, got to have it. Tempo, a lot of different periods. I thought it was good practice. Stuff that, you know, shows up in the game regularly. Any questions?
20: Sean, argument yesterday, the scuffle.
19: Let's call it a tussle.
20: A tussle? All right.
19: After I got a chance to watch the film. There were no punches. It was just a tussle.
20: Did that require revisiting anything?
19: No, but we covered last night. What's new, from an officiating standpoint, this is our first season where they can go to replay in New York and remove a player. So, with that being the case, you know, it's going to be hard to be the guy that gets, oh, the first jab. You know, they're going to be able to go to replay and get it right. And so we discussed that. We had examples of shoving. And then, you know, the officials just getting bumped. You're ejected. There's, you know, all of it we kind of covered, especially with the replay now being changed. And it'll be the first season we have that.
20: Do you wait with a new rule like that? Do you wait until it's applicable to show the team that, or do you?
19: Well, it's something they just need to know how it's going to be officiated. And look, every one of these games, like, you know, I said to him last night, let me know the game where we're fighting, and then obviously then we're not as concerned about winning that game, and then, you know, I'll kind of measure up the head coach and see where we go, and you know, we can all get ejected, but the games are too important.
21: What are you looking for Bo? This game, as far as playing time along with the other.
19: So we have tonight, we'll do the roles, but he'll play. You know, we'll look at the pitch count. Maybe similar to last week for him with that, you know, 14 snap count. And when we do that tonight, we go through each phase and who might be the early outs and then who might play a little bit more. A lot of it's based on, you know, maybe like last week, we had a few linemen out, so we knew we were going to have to go a tick longer. We'll do that tonight.
22: Sean, have you determined how you're going to handle your back quarterback scrimmage going in after Bo?
19: We haven't met on that. You know, we'll get all of them in.
21: You used Throckmorton a bit in New Orleans, one training camp at center. What do you think of his ability at that position? How's he doing, you know?
19: Well, when you're a backup lineman, you're flex. Your ability to do more than just one thing is important. You're taking eight, you know, so you're going to have a tackle, and you'd like your interior guys to have that flex. And so he's one of those players that knows who he is, and, you know, he's worked at center, he's worked at guard. That's helped him play, you know, as long as he's played to this point.
0: All right, that's actually kind of interesting there. First of all, he's defining. It wasn't a fight, it was a tussle, because there were no punches thrown. All right, cool. And then there's a teaching moment from it that didn't even occur to me.
23: Yeah, I didn't know.
0: That on replay, New York can throw guys out of games this year.
23: Okay.
0: How about that?
23: So if you miss something, referee sees the second guy throw a punch, but he didn't see the first one. The second guy gets kicked out. You go to New York. You're like, actually, the first guy. You're out of here, too.
0: It sounds like New York, though, can make an independent decision. Like, they'll just review it, and they'll just let you know. Like, they're not waiting for a penalty.
3: Well, listen, there's been a whole lot of first guys getting away with it for a long time, man.
0: I mean, that's a good rule. You cannot anticipate referees seeing every single thing if there's some sort of scuffle.
23: Yeah, as long as it's not abused, as long as we're not getting guys kicked out for silly things.
3: Yeah.
23: I could see this rule getting abused real quick.
0: Yeah. Well, if you're stepping on somebody's junk, though, in the middle of a pile, you probably deserve not to be in the game anymore.
23: But what if the dude's junk deserved to be stepped on? What if he said something about my mama? Huh?
0: Well, you know,
23: if
0: it's
23: that
0: funny,
23: dude said something about my mama, maybe he deserved it.
0: It's funny you say that because in soccer, you put your hand over your mouth. And you say something, you're out of the game.
3: In the World Cup, it was. Speaking of soccer, though, I was watching a Roy Keane thing, and they said, well, let's go over Roy Keane's red cards. And they go, goes, oh, you stomped on such and such. Just until he said, well, he deserved it.
0: He deserved it. By the way, I was a little nervous about Ted Lasso. I won't give anything away. Episode 3, in my opinion.
3: I liked it.
0: Nice bounce back. All right.
23: It came out last night?
0: I think so.
3: I liked the second one. You did. I thought the second one
0: to me felt a little forced. And then the third one was like,
3: too short. It ended and you're like, that was too short.
0: All right, fine. But that's a good feeling to have. You'd rather feel it's too short than too long.
3: Yeah.
0: And I'm like, all right, we're back in the wheelhouse. I'm good. Like, it's working.
3: Yeah, Keely's wearing on me a little bit, though.
0: They like her a lot. I know what you're talking about.
3: Yeah, yeah.
0: Because you know there's going to be a reconnection there.
3: Needs to be. But get on with it.
0: What can I tell you? I don't want to give anything away. I don't want to spoil it. I'm just saying. It had me. That's all. That's all.
3: Roy Keane's niece and Ted Lasso's son?
0: Yeah. There's a budding teenage connection going on. I don't want to force an issue with like two 14-year-olds, but you know.
3: Yeah, well.
0: They're so far so good. Hey, a reminder, you can win a pair of tickets to 4 different Nuggets games this season. 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
0: We are being joined by Jeff Flagwald. Jeff Flagwald, brought to you by IBEW. Check them out. Jeff Flagwald joining us from ESPN right now. Leggy, thank you so much for coming on over here.
3: You're like, hurry up and put on the headset.
0: Like, well, here we go.
3: You're like, come
0: it's
3: on.
0: Action. Action, yeah. Baby.
10: It's either you or we got to talk to Dan time, Tanner. Pal.
3: Yeah, check with me. Check with me.
0: Training camp. You did it. Yay.
3: It's not over yet.
0: I know.
11: Well, he keeps saying that.
0: We
11: keep telling him, like, why are we talking about training camp like it's over?
0: Yeah, it's kind of over.
11: For who?
0: The fans?
3: It's over for you. Yeah.
0: it's over for you, pal. Are they going to go next week to, like, practice, like, a 12-5 like they do in the regular season? You think they'll go there and back everything up a little bit?
3: My understanding was they were going to keep it close to the same.
0: Oh, are they?
3: As now, but you never know.
11: So that was what we like back in the day, when we walked uphill both
3: people,
11: ways.
3: Yeah, and, it snowed.
11: The fourth preseason game, we would transition into a regular work week schedule. But they don't have that now, and now they would have to be sacrificing a full week of training camp. So I'd be surprised if they did
3: And there's
11: that.
3: A giant gap. I mean, cut day is the 30th.
11: Yeah, now they got 2 weeks, right?
3: Yeah, cut day is the 30th.
0: So it makes sense if they just kept it just like this for the next 2 weeks, right?
10: Until cut day.
3: There are people in here next week. It's just like they're well-heeled sponsors and
0: all the rest of that. Yeah. So they'll keep the grandstand up.
3: Yeah.
0: You'll have the
10: muckety mucks will be
0: muckety
3: here.
0: It's
3: invitation only now.
0: So it probably will stay somewhat the same.
3: Probably a dress code. I don't know.
0: Dress code.
3: Yeah.
0: All right. What do you think so far?
10: Do you get your Carhartt t-shirts by the bundle?
3: These are awesome. They last forever, man.
0: By the way, it
11: looks hot and sweaty.
0: Jeff,
3: they're camp tested. They don't buckle under the sunscreen summer combination.
0: Jeff Flagwell, by the way, gets the media all-star recognition, sucked it up the most, was the most exposed in the sun,
11: was rock solid,
0: did not seek out the shade at all for training camp.
11: Look, I'll give Jeff a lot of credit for being a glutton for punishment. I do, as an offensive lineman, I respect that a lot, Jeff. But I don't understand the strategery behind your decisions, and I'm not talking about the shade.
3: No,
11: you're choosing the worst viewpoint you could possibly get when you could get elevated viewpoints.
3: There are benefits to that spot, however.
11: Okay,
0: describe.
3: I can't.
11: Yeah. Okay.
10: Which I'll interpret you can hear a lot
11: more.
10: Let me
11: speak for Jeff. I don't have to talk to anybody.
10: Yeah, that's one.
3: That's one. I don't know. I have a tiny brain. I have to watch practice a certain way. You know. It should be no
10: creature
3: shock
10: of habit.
3: I'm wearing the same t-shirts as when you were playing. So
11: I respect that, though.
3: It should not shock you.
11: I respect
3: that
11: so much.
3: I stand
11: about
3: in the same place.
11: Yeah.
3: No, and, you know, some of it, honestly, Tyler, I know it's a crappy view when you're behind the ball, but it's the view I've always had since I first started, so I'm just comfortable.
0: That's so funny.
3: Looking at it.
11: Jeff truly has got, like, he's the offensive lineman of media members.
0: No,
11: like, he's grumpy,
0: zero
11: he's angry.
10: I was
11: one day, one day,
0: zero
11: I was
0: doubt
11: working,
0: about it.
11: This is a true story. One day I was working at the other station. I got about a 6-paragraph long essay from Jeff because I didn't put D-Mac in his place. And he was so mad at me. I don't remember what it was about. Uh-oh. But I got scolded from Jeff Flagwald because I didn't put you in your place enough.
0: Well, that could happen. I probably need to be put in my place more often. I'm not even going to argue with that.
3: That day you probably did.
0: Who knows?
11: Yeah, apparently.
0: Listen, I'll tell you this. The media grind, it's not exactly like the football grind. But I'll tell you this, some of the media people get sick of looking at each other every day, day in and day out. There's been some interesting skirmishes throughout the years. It seems like everybody's getting along these days, but it's not always been the case. Who knows? It's a little this, a little that. I'll tell you this, the shade and the elevation, forget it. I'm a wimp. I, like, made a bullet for it the other day, like, you know, when we weren't inside this tent.
3: It's pretty swanky, though.
0: It's very swanky.
3: Yeah, you got a $179 million awning.
0: You do. Perfect.
10: Hey, okay. Give us a breakdown of what you thought you saw today. We thought the offense was a little bit sharper, better today.
3: Until the end.
10: Yeah.
3: Defense seems to be able to win in the 2-minute end of game situations a lot. I think today is a hilarious day because, like, Surtain will go a month and not give up a completion, and then these fans see him give up, you know, the double move. To Waddle.
0: Yeah.
3: They go bananas. And then everybody's asking, you know, Pat about the completion, but he's gone like 20 days without giving up an out.
10: Right.
2: Well, but, we're commenting on that. Listen, in the
11: NFL.
2: Well,
11: he's overrated, Jeff.
3: Yeah, you know? No, I just, that's always funny to me that, you know, it's just like.
2: A great weapon, though, is a fast guy with play action and good blocking in the NFL,
3: right? Changes everything.
2: Yeah, and that's what happened. And it was like, what, like 3-4 runs in a row they were repping that. It doesn't matter how good you are at a corner. When you got a guy like Jalen Waddle, you saw how, you know, that's the danger of him. That's what you got. And Mims has had those moments, too, although he's not. Boy, what are you hearing? What are you feeling about Mims getting back out there? It seems close.
3: He's done some things, and he's out early before practice, roaming around. So I think he's close. I think certainly he would play in the opener unless there's something totally unexpected.
11: I'm more concerned. The guy I'm the most concerned with is Luke Wattenberg. I know that he's ramping up, and he's been out here the last few days ramping things up. But this has been a long period he's been out. Do we have any clue what it is?
3: Well, I mean, he acted like it was his shoulder when he hurt it. But that's what he had.
11: Did he always wear the elbow brace? I can't remember.
3: I think he's worn it at times. I'd have to go back and look. Okay. I always mark that down when they.
11: Yeah.
3: I'd have to go back and look, but.
11: Yeah, but that one's bothering me. I mean, obviously center is a problem.
3: No, I mean they got Throckmorton running with the ones now.
11: Could the center position be so bad that it actually changes the plan for Bo Nix in preseason?
3: Maybe, but it won't change it Friday. He said today he's going in there. So maybe they're in too tight end more or something. I don't know, but or they run it. You know, he hands it off 12 times and then takes the rest of the day.
2: Did Bo and the offense need what happened yesterday for some interesting reasons to set up a pretty good day for Bo and the offense today? Did those 2 days kind of work together well?
3: I don't think so. And I thought it was more of a draw today than offense.
10: Yeah, but it hadn't been a draw in a while.
3: No, it hadn't been a draw in a while. I think yesterday it was just one. You could see that one coming from the start of practice.
10: Yep.
3: I mean, the rookies in a shoving match, 20 minutes into practice, you could just see that one bubbling.
11: I didn't see that. Who were the rookies?
10: Yeah, it was early on.
3: Jolie was shoving early on in like individual drills over on the field right here by you guys.
11: Okay.
3: Early in practice. So you knew already it was.
11: Yeah.
3: Oh, and there was a lot of chirping after that. You could see it was already ramping.
11: Did anybody ask Sean Payton if he had any of the fellas holding sledgehammers up there that got in a fight?
3: No, I did not ask him.
11: Do you have any idea what I'm referring to? Because
3: I do
11: you watch TV?
3: Yeah. I occasionally watch television.
2: It was a cool moment in Hard Knocks when guys who had a fight had to do a little competition against each other in front of the team. It'd be interesting to know if Sean, how did they mesh it out? How did Bo and Benito, did you hug it out? Big deal? Is it lingering? Is it nothing?
3: I think he takes the stance of it's bad for everybody, so knock it off, don't do it. And like he was joking today, just tell me the game when everybody's going to fight, and then I'll fight too, and then we'll all get thrown out. He hates it. He doesn't think it serves any purpose. He's not one of the guys that's like, it shows intensity.
2: Well, Tyler has a conspiracy theory about Benito.
11: Oh, yeah. I mean, my conspiracy on Benito yesterday was that he turned the light switch so far on that he was trying to get himself kicked out.
3: No.
11: Do I know that?
3: I know guys. But
11: I know guys personally, like you're about to say, that they would tell me, I'm getting kicked out of practice today.
3: If the coach said you fight, you're out, they would get in a fight in the first period.
11: That's exactly
3: practice.
11: Right.
3: They try and get kicked out
11: as fast as possible. Like he was beating Garrett Bowles so badly, and he did it again today in one-on-ones.
3: Yeah,
11: but he was beating Garrett Bowles so badly that it was like, nah, you're crossing the line intentionally right now.
3: Yeah.
11: And that was screaming to me. Either a dude that was just really frustrated and it was having a day that he was ticked off, or a dude that didn't want to be on the field.
3: Now, that said, I've never seen him toss anybody for that.
11: Hey, good news in all this? Nick Benito's that good that he could just do that.
10: I thought it was him and McClinchy was the ones that kind of got in the scrap yesterday, wasn't it?
3: Well, after later.
10: Yeah.
3: Yeah. No, there was – he was in a scrap with everybody. It's something like Tyler was saying. That was a
10: – It was a – I didn't hate that practice yesterday.
3: I knew a coach in a league that would call that a red-ass day.
10: Yeah.
3: A red-ass day.
2: Is the backup quarterback for the Broncos here?
3: Yes.
2: He is?
3: Well, I say that saying it's hard for me to believe you had a sit-down discussion with Sam Ehlinger at two different points last season to not go to an active roster, and then you're going to cut him in camp. I guess I don't see the logic.
2: Is Sam Ehlinger your best option at backup quarterback?
3: I think he's been the number two here in practice. Whether it shakes out that way, that they're not going to ask me, but that's what I think.
2: Would the Broncos
11: Wait, hold on, let's clarify, though, because what you're saying might be different than what I'm thinking. Are you saying all three guys are going to make it again? Or
3: Right now, I would say all three make it, but in their perfect world, they would like someone to call them about Jarrett Stidham.
11: Yeah, okay.
3: I think in their perfect world. But whether or not they'll say that.
2: So you think that phone will ring?
3: I mean, and D-Mac, I say that, and you have a head coach that has a playbook that is known to be difficult to get. And unless he can get somebody who's played for him, who's as good as these two,
2: right?
3: They're not going to bring that guy in.
2: I see what Scotty's saying. If you like Ehlinger and you're good with him, and you think, nah, you know, with Stidham,
10: or they get anything for Stidham,
2: would you get rid of him to bring in a Taysom Hill as just another weapon if you think you're all set there at backup quarterback?
3: I've heard almost nothing about Taysom Hill since he got back from Canton, Sean got back from Canton.
11: And just to clarify that one, if you bring him in, it's not to be your backup quarterback.
2: I know. It's just another player. That's what I mean. Like,
3: he's not taking snaps, you know, 60 snaps as a back, because the Bo Nix.
2: No, I guess what I'm saying is, can you use the money you would save with Stidham?
3: The money's not an issue.
2: It's not an issue.
3: They don't need that cap space. They got 30-some, you know, whatever.
2: And all right. Is there a position of depth or something else that they could use? Is there anything?
3: They're going to be cutting guys that they want to keep this year. So they're not in a position to.
2: So Stidham might just kind of luck out on this one, in all honesty. Well, There's no real reason to get let go of him.
3: The only reason they kept two last year is because they could get Ehlinger to the practice squad, and they convinced him to do that.
2: Right.
3: That's the only reason they kept two.
11: I mean, I guess I'm the only one in this at this table, but I disagree with you guys. I think Jarrett Stidham is clearly a better quarterback than Tim Ehlinger right now.
2: Okay.
11: He might be.
3: I'm just saying the practices I've seen this summer. I'm only going by since they opened camp.
11: And you know what? I can even rephrase that. Even if it wasn't that he was clearly better, Sam is not clearly better than Jarrett. And that's what I think it would take to replace a guy that is one of Sean's guys.
10: Does he trust him? Yeah.
11: Like, you would have to be so much clearly better. And to me, that's definitely not clear that Sam is better.
2: Best rookie in camp?
3: Jonah Coleman.
2: What's he done so well?
3: Everything.
2: Everything.
3: Well, they got him running with the ones. I mean, that's all you need to know.
11: Yeah, and keep in mind, Jonah Coleman got a handful of carries, and they said,
3: hey,
11: we see
3: good
11: what
3: enough.
11: We need to see.
10: Get him out of there. Yeah.
3: I was told it was said on the headset after the carry with the spin.
11: That's enough. Get him out. Yeah.
2: Better option than R.J. Harvey, or good compliments, whatever R.J. Harvey brings?
3: Different player. He's closer to J.K. Dobbins than R.J. Harvey is.
2: Right. So if J.K. Dobbins got hurt, the replacement wouldn't clearly be R.J. Harvey. It might be Coleman that just jumps over.
3: I think it would be Coleman.
10: Yeah.
11: And that was
3: the comp they used when they drafted him.
10: And saying that, R.J. Harvey's had a nice camp.
3: He's had a great camp.
10: Yeah. But
3: I think they see him as a Sproles type.
10: Yeah.
3: Different body type, but they see him as a Sproles. This is your menu of plays that fit you, and you will succeed in these. He's just, I think they'd feel differently if he was just a tick more decisive as a runner.
2: Okay.
3: And I think that's I think Coleman is seen as the, if we needed the early down runner, he'd be the replacement.
2: We've hardly mentioned Dallin Bentley's name at all.
3: He's having a good camp.
2: He is having a good camp.
3: Their rookie class is going to impact their 53, I think, far more than they anticipated.
2: They all making it? All of them?
3: I don't think they can all make it. I mean, there's just not room.
2: Who would get squeezed up?
10: Well, who would get squeezed out that they can bring back on the practice squad?
3: Well, you have the veteran slots now, so there's really nobody that's not eligible to come back if they want to. But It's a tight roster. I mean, all you got to do is see how fast you can get to 53. They're going to end up leaving a tight end off the 53 that they like. They're going to end up leaving at least two DBs off the 53 that they like. They're going to end up leaving a receiver off that they like. They're going to. I mean, this is a different kind of year. Or they're not going to be able to get everybody back on the practice squad or whatever that they'd like to.
10: I heard you say this, on Kreckman and them show, that every year, though, you're surprised when they release how many guys come back.
3: Yeah, no, I always think more guys are getting claimed than really get claimed. But I think this is – I'll be interested to see how many personnel people from other teams are at the preseason game against the Vikings.
11: I got a hot take for you after the roster cut down.
2: Okay.
11: We don't add a single body outside this building to the practice squad or the 53-man roster.
3: I think that's a
10: yep.
3: exactly take.
11: Yeah.
2: Practice squad, they...
3: Last year, they brought everybody back on the initial practice squad that they had in.
2: Yeah. But nobody? Not one.
3: There's not. Look. They're going to be leaving guys off this 53 that would have made a lot of 53s. I mean, look at that. Just start... Keep five receivers.
2: Yeah.
3: You got an undrafted rookie they really, really like and aren't going to be able to find a spot for him. Keep four tight ends. Look what you're doing there, okay?
2: Are there any undrafted guys that got a shot? Toreen York?
3: He's got a shot.
2: Ty Miller?
3: I think the wide receiver would have a shot some years, but there's...
2: Which guy are you talking about?
3: Cameron?
2: Cam Johnson.
3: Drafted, yeah, he's had a great camp. He's a great returner.
2: Cameron Ross, sorry.
11: Ross. How many tight ends we carry?
3: I would give them four right now, but that makes it really hard.
11: So if we got four, we got Sam, we got who all we got?
2: For tight ends?
11: Yeah.
2: Ingram.
11: I just said Sam. Well, I meant Troutman. Ingram, I'm sorry.
3: Ingram, Troutman.
11: And then I said Ackett. Oh, God, I'm tripping today.
3: I think for me it would be Ingram, Troutman, Atkins, and one of the rookies, depending on what
2: Jolie
3: do you want. Do you want the inline guy or do you want the receiver?
2: God, what is wrong with Caleb Lohner, man? What happens?
3: Well, they kept him on the roster.
2: I feel bad for him, man.
3: The injury is not coming back as quickly as they must have thought because they kept him on the 90 when they opened camp.
2: Yeah, they did not. They could have put him on PUP, right?
3: Could have put him on any of that. But
2: okay,
3: they chose not to.
2: All right, any other quirky, interesting camp observations? Anything that...
3: You've been out here all day. You should have some quirky camp observations.
2: Oh, my God.
10: I mean, he sits in the sweat box.
11: Jeff, any chance we can get to not listen to his, we're taking. This is all about you, bud.
3: It's a hard day at the office.
2: Jeff, thanks for dropping by. No, we appreciate it. There is free food here. Now, this is not from the Broncos.
3: No, people just drop stuff off.
2: This is from the station.
3: It's unbelievable.
2: So you shouldn't feel bad. Like, that donut is from the Broncos. You can't touch that.
3: I don't do things.
2: But the food is from the radio station, so you're more than welcome to have as much as you want.
3: I brown bagged it today. I'm good.
2: All right. Yeah. Jeff Legwell brought to you by the International Brotherhood of Electrical Workers, IBEW Local 68. 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
4: 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In fact, it's starting to develop some legs right now.
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1: I gotta say, the donut has lasted. The donut's still here. I thought for sure it'd be gone. But
2: if Jesse Nota was here, it'd have been gone.
1: Jesse, there's another donut. It's only...
3: We did do some quick work on those nuggies, though.
1: Oh, man. That hit the spot, yeah. 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Thank you, Brad. All right, Dan, what's going on, dude?
4: All right, yeah, we'll get to some training camp memories since it's our last day out at Broncos camp. But let's hear a couple of sound bites, one from today, one from yesterday. We'll start with today, fellas. Evan Engram, guys, you were just talking to Leggy about the rookie tight ends for the Broncos. Here's Evan Engram on how he thinks his role will change now that Davis Webb is calling the plays.
5: Yeah, I think I honestly think it's going to benefit all of our skill guys. He's very hell-bent on, you know, getting guys involved, using us to our strengths, getting us in space, and just utilizing all of our talents. And so I think all the guys that we, you know, want to get the ball to is going to benefit a lot playing in Davis's offense for sure.
6: How about the deeper throw? That seems like that's one of your strengths. Has he opened up that a little bit more for you this year?
5: Yeah, I mean, this training camp, you know, like I said, we've been trying to get everybody downfield. We have guys that can stretch the field. You know, I definitely, you know, see myself in that category as well. And I think we've all just done a great job of just answering the bell when our number is called underneath, intermediate, and deep downfield.
4: What do you guys want to see from Evan Engram this year that you didn't see out of the Broncos tight end last year, fellas?
3: The only thing I'd like to see is more big plays. In terms of yardage and production, I would imagine it's going to be a similar year. If Evan can get 500 yards, but that comes with four touchdowns instead of one, that comes with four plays of over 40-plus yards, then that would be a very productive season for us. It's tough to get much more than that as an aging tight end. The best of the best tight ends in the NFL will get about 700-plus yards, you know? So I'm not expecting much more in production.
2: I think you will. I thought it was an interesting take. Davis's offense. Dave, we all know that it's still Sean's offense.
1: Something's
2: they said
1: different.
2: He's trying to get special guys.
1: Something's different.
2: Into where we can work, where we can do best. I felt last year, why wasn't there more production from Engram?
1: Yeah.
2: And it goes back to what Sean does. He trusts his guys. And Troutman's one of his guys. So
1: good
2: there'd
1: point.
2: Be time Ingram's on the side, Troutman's in the game.
1: Yeah, you can't do much in terms of contribution if you're not on the field. There has been a concerted effort to make sure Engram is involved with things out here.
2: Yeah.
1: You'd have to be blind not to see it. How will that translate in the season? I don't know. I mean, you can say one thing, you can work on a thing. I think if you get behind all the time, you are just going to go to what you can rely on. And, hey, Bo, save us.
2: I think you're going to see Engram on a lot of crossing patterns going against the grain of the defense and see if he can catch, maybe miss one guy. And then, as Tyler just pointed out, now you got a big play.
1: Hey, for what it's worth, Engram's look great. He's in great shape. He hasn't been injured. He's been out here every day. Like, I hope it's a weapon. Let's hope that is. That'd be nice. Next story, Dan.
4: All right, Jahdae Barron, fellas, heading into year number two, the Broncos' first-round pick last year in the NFL draft. Here's VJ yesterday on what he's seen so far from Jahdae in training camp and what he envisions his role being in year number two.
7: I see a guy who's training, who's stacking days, you know, who's getting better. I mean, he plays multiple spots for us. That's going to be valuable. He's nickel, he's a dime, he's sometimes a safety. Last year when Pat was out for three games, he played corner. You know, so that's his role right now. And he's, you know, he wants more, obviously. I want more for him. He has to earn it, obviously. You know, but it's a good secondary. And to have three or four good corners, man, that's a good thing, not a bad thing.
4: Okay, so thoughts on VJ's comments.
1: Wait a second.
2: There's good things.
1: Yeah, but he's
2: sometimes bad things.
1: Yeah, but he's sometimes a safety.
2: Yep.
1: Sean Payton went nuclear on the media reporting that Barron was getting safety reps. And there's our defensive coordinator, the DC, saying sometimes he's a safety? Okay, I guess VJ didn't get the memo that you're not supposed to say that. That was one of the earliest things that was pointed out that Sean refuted.
3: Here's what I think the...
1: Andy got ripped because of it.
2: Coach been on there saying that he was playing safety.
1: Coach said it, Andy got ripped because... you know, that was a dumber question than this or that or the other thing. And there's BJ saying he's played safety? Okay.
3: Well, the reality with Barron is that they're going to bounce him around. And keep in mind why he got drafted. He got drafted. He played that star position down there in Texas, which was kind of the joker of defense. And I got a theory on that one, too. That was right in the midst of all the Joker heyday conversation. I think Sean was so wrapped up in the Joker stuff that he saw a defensive version of it. And he's like, yeah, I want that. I want a guy that can play multiple positions. And I think what's going to happen with Barron is they're going to continue to bounce him around until they find a place they feel like they can make a home.
2: Or a place they need a home.
1: Yeah, I got a hot take. VJ and Sean's relationship is interesting. How about that for a hot take? That these guys who didn't really have a relationship before they started here, I think it's interesting, to say the least. And I think a lot of people thought VJ was going to be a head coach. And let's keep our eyes on that as time goes.
2: We have a good friend that thought he was going to be a head coach.
3: Hey, believe it if you want. Believe it if you don't want. I was told VJ turned down an opportunity this year.
2: Might have.
1: Turned down a head coaching job?
3: Yep.
1: I'd be very curious what the reason was.
3: He doesn't want to make the same mistake twice.
1: Oh, it was a bad situation. He didn't see it as a good situation.
3: Yep.
2: So Carolina offered it.
1: I'm trying to think what franchise would be the worst place to go in terms of how it's set up that has a new coach this year.
3: A lot of teams that fire coaches are bad situations, right? So yeah. It's actually not that easy to handpick a good setup.
1: All right. Well, I have a lot of respect for VJ had he done that. I think that's a smart move. I think he's got it pretty good here overall. You're turning down money if you're doing that, for sure. But
3: you also believe in yourself.
1: Correct. Correct.
3: And you believe you're going to get that. It's just win.
1: Yeah. Boy, I don't know if you saw Spencer Jones just on another LinkedIn thing. Man, he went on. He was talking about there were three different times that I turned down lower amounts of guaranteed money for the chance to make more money. And three times it worked out for me.
2: Oh, there you go.
1: This is quite a post by Spencer Jones. All right, Dan, last one.
4: Music had to fade in there.
1: Okay.
2: Music had faded.
4: Yeah. Sorry. It took a second. All right, fellas. It's the last day. You're out of training camp.
1: Yeah.
4: Let's go through some training camp memories.
1: Okay.
4: 2026.
8: Right. Nix and Pat Bryant, apparently a fantastic connection all day on Saturday.
1: Pat Bryant's been... It wasn't a great day for the offense. There were a lot of drops. It just was hiccups. The two-minute drill both finished poorly for the offense. But Pat Bryant, guys, just one day after another is... He's been the most consistent best player out here. At draft class, where's Bo Nix? If you had to redo it, where's Bo Nix?
9: He's one or two.
1: One or two? Is he one or two?
9: Had he won the AFC Championship game last year, I think he's one.
1: He's behind Mayer Caleb.
3: I mean, look, Drake May fell off at the end of the season, I know, but he did also have an MVP type of season.
1: All right.
3: Like, that's the type of season he had. So I think it would be tough to put Bo Nix in front of Drake May right now.
2: Like that. So, but we just see the catch.
3: Right.
2: Franklin turns around and runs 20 yards to the end zone.
3: We're all over here giddy. It's not that good. It's not going to be that good on the film.
1: All right. But so give Bo a grade. Let's give Bo a grade here.
9: It's a good day. This is a good day for Bo Nix.
1: Good day for Bo.
9: Yeah, 2 minute drills, a big one. It looked like it was took a while to get going. It was almost emblematic of last year's Bo Nix.
2: Tyler and I talked about it. Kept pissing Darren off every time he came back to the studio, but Bo would be like just average to below all practice long, and they went back-to-back practices with two-minute drills, and all of a sudden he went, whoop, whoop,
3: turn
2: whoop,
3: it
2: whoop,
3: on.
2: Whoop, whoop, whoop.
8: That was Sean Payton addressing the media. Is still live out there here at Broncos Park. It's the Altitude Training Camp Show with D-Max sipping on a Subway.
9: Golly. And he's mad at me for having an A sunflower seed hour ago.
8: I've got Sanford with sunflower seeds. I've got D-Max with a Coke.
9: Don't forget about Darth Vader with the loud breathing.
2: The longer you hang out here, the more you're like her, seriously.
9: I haven't seen Jalen Waddle take a rep here in a while.
1: Okay.
9: He almost looks a little ginger today. Like he's... You can see him. He's lingering around. He's kind of taking a look at it. But see that?
1: Oh, see that? Oh, wow.

0: This is Dr. Ramos with Ramos Law, the official injury law firm partner of the Denver Broncos.
1: If I were to sit back and assess and be real honest, this training camp started in the off season. They signed all their free agents back, signed Waddle. He's been special.
2: Traded for Waddle, technically.
1: This wasn't a camp where you needed to discover 8 to 10 players. Mm. You know, Jeff was just on. They know who they want.
2: Yeah.
1: There wasn't many openings, so I think this is more of a just let's get our work in, let's get our conditioning in, let's get sharp in what we do, and let's get ready for the season. I told you to start this. None of this matters until September 14th, and my take is that right there.
3: It's been a good training camp. All in all, I've seen a lot that I really like. We know we got a defense. That's not been a question. We've seen that from day one.
1: More so than even last year, and last year it was good.
3: Although Bo Nix has had some moments of frustration for me, it's not been a camp of frustration by any means. I mean, if anything, it's certainly progress in comparison to last year's training camp. We've got one preseason game that's been played. They went out there and they dominated. They look like the far superior football team with the far superior roster.
1: And a far superior crowd.
3: We know nothing right now, and I am not making any declarations. All I can tell you is that it's been a good training camp.
2: I'd agree, and I think if you're a Broncos fan, through the ups and downs of training camp, you should be highly encouraged about what's to happen this season. And when you think of previous training camps with Hackett or maybe back in the day with VJ or Fangio or whatever, holy cow, even last year.
1: But don't you guys both believe that this is like one of the first preseasons? You don't need to hang anything on this preseason. This is get through healthy.
2: I agree, and they're still dominating any. We'll see on Friday against the Packers, but I don't think they can help themselves.
1: Well, get done doing what your job. But I'm telling you, and Andy was on there a while ago, September 14th, Chiefs, you're there.
2: I love
1: Mahomes
2: it.
1: Is still not 100%. I don't care what the reports in Kansas City are. And that, Tyler, you know, is never an easy place to go and win. Nope. You had a win there last year and gave it away in the last, 3 minutes of the game, right, with the field goal thing.
2: I love when they're playing. I think it sets up. I wouldn't want to play the Chiefs at a different time. Like, awesome. Bring it. You got to do it anyways, right?
3: From a pure entertainment standpoint, I am a little bit bummed to not have a late-season Chiefs game.
1: Yeah,
2: Okay, but who are they? Are they the 14-3 Chiefs, or are they more like the 8-9 Chiefs? And who are the Chargers last game is against?
1: And Mr. NFL New York schedule maker decided that it's going to be the Broncos and the Chargers coming down the stretch.
2: They're telling you who they think is going to be the two top teams. Yeah. And that is the last game of the year. So, no, I think you're right. I think it's been a great camp. I mean, highlighted by this incredible facility, too. I mean, let's not forget that. That's unreal. And we'll say goodbye to this old building. Which was funny having Doc here, David Diaz and Bonnie. Was like, that was a new building when I got here.
1: Yep.
2: And new becomes old becomes unbelievably new. And so next year at this time for training camp, when hopefully, knock on wood, we're all sitting here again, that's a hill. That's a hill, and the fans are sitting on that green grass right there.
1: Can I say something? Was David Diaz Infante, who we had just been talked about,
2: that was crazy,
1: shows up and is basically our first live football guest that we had all camp.
3: Hey,
1: it was right after we're talking about.
3: That was the first time I've ever met him. Actually,
1: right?
3: We've never crossed paths.
2: That's crazy.
3: I obviously know all about him. He said he knows all about me and all that. That seems like a character. That seems like a dude that was probably tremendous at radio. I don't know if he still putzes around with it and doing any radio, but he's probably tremendous at it.
2: Guys, a really quick story. When I was just getting going to talk radio years ago, I was filling in for Dave with Doc. And I had one of the worst shifts. I was nervous. I was whatever. And he was on with me. And it was terrible. You know what he did? It was one of the nicest gestures. It was a terrible show. It was awful, and I was awful. He calls me up, and he goes, let's go have a beer. And we went down to that Irish bar, Slattery's or whatever it is, that down there. And just said, wasn't great, but let's have a beer and just hang out. And it was just such a kind gesture. He certainly didn't have to do it.
1: Right.
2: But that's exactly who he is. He was great in the media and on the radio. And as you can tell, he was just, that's my memory of him.
1: Yeah, yeah.

0: smiling, laughing, always having a story.
1: But now you great see, guy. When I got to call the Nuggets, or the Nuggets, the Broncos, that was my group with David.
0: Oh, what a fun group to be on the road with.
1: I was
0: my
1: basically
0: God.
1: Their age. You know, I was just a few years older than all of those guys.
2: Why do you look so much more gray?
1: Well, this is a genetics. Genetics.
0: Oh, man.
1: But, listen, David was one of my all-time favorites. And like I said, he was a snapper, but he played. I mean, he was a guard also. I mean, he had to play.
0: Let's take a very quick break. We'll wrap it up. But it's not over in terms of training camp because Nate and Andy are on the way. It's Altitude Sports Radio 92.5.
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0: They go to the ground. 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
0: Special thanks to our guy Dan Tanner for producing over the entire training camp. He does such a great job. Thank you for the food. Our guy Kevin Shockey, who helped set things up and organize this. Jesse and Cole for putting it all together, engineering-wise. Proud to say we were the only station out here broadcasting each and every single day from training camp. We were it. So the Broncos coverage just gets deeper and deeper and better and better. As you know, as the saying goes, we love football. Nate and Andy are coming up next. What do you think they'll be talking about the most?
1: Last day of the cool down.
0: Last day of the cool down. That's right. Last day of the cool down.
2: What was the hot topic of the day? Yesterday was easy, man. Yesterday was fun and games. We had fights. We had energy. We had intensity. Today would probably be the hot topic of the day. Would be a nice rebound day for Bo Nix.
0: Okay,
2: nice rebound day. Yeah. Was it a dominating day for the offense? I would not say that. No, but it was a nice rebound day that came with one extreme highlight play that a lot of fans are going to walk away with a great memory of a 60-yard bomb to Jaylen Waddle that he created about 10 yards of separation against with Pat Surtain.
0: Scott,
24: yeah, I love what. What Leggy said, he said, I think the offense probably had a draw today with the defense. But Tyler and I, like, we were out here all last year, too. There wasn't a lot of draws last year.
0: Mm-hmm.
24: I mean, forget winning the offense, beating the defense last year. There wasn't even draws. Would you agree with that?
2: I would.
24: This year? And he said there's been a couple draws? Okay. I that's a good sign for me.
0: All right, well, we'll be back tomorrow in studio, but you're right, the cool down, Nate and Andy. Putting that together, that is coming up next as training camp coverage does continue on Altitude Sports Radio 92.5.
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9: 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Here's Kreckman and Lindahl.
0: We must warm down before we cool down. Because if you cool down when you're too hot, well, then you're accelerating the process, and that's dangerous. So warm and then cool, I believe, is the order. Welcome in, everybody. It's Nate Kreckman. Andy Lindahl will be along. He's wandering the building as we speak right now. Not exactly sure. He has arrived, everybody.
14: Andy was on the phone with the president.
0: He was talking to... It was an extremely important call. How you doing, man?
15: I'm good. Okay, dude. You want the straight up answer?
0: I want the truth.
15: I am gross.
0: You are gross.
15: Someone wrote in and said they like our show because they feel like they're amongst friends. So I'm just going to be amongst friends.
0: Be amongst friends.
15: I am. I'm like drippy, sweaty. It's nasty today. I don't know, man.
0: You are.
15: I don't like it.
0: Yeah, I was gonna. You're very.
15: I'm done.
0: You're very.
15: Yeah.
0: You're pink.
15: Am I?
0: You're pinkish.
15: I put the stuff on.
0: You have a very reddish hue about
15: you.
0: Oh, it was.
15: Well, I tried to pull the Legwald move, which is really what got the old stuff flowing.
0: What's that?
15: I turned on the showers. Standing in the dang sun in the end zone so we could see stuff.
0: Yeah, that's a bad call by you.
15: I like talking to Leggy, and I'm one of the few people he let me stand there and talk to him, but... After a while, I finally was like, all right, I got to tap out of this thing. You know what? It felt like the old Hard Knocks where you're both holding sledgehammers.
0: Right.
15: And he was a D lineman that didn't even flinch as that old lineman. I got the weak, shaky arms.
0: I tried it one day at camp. It wasn't worth it. But
15: what happened?
0: It's 15 degrees cooler up in the shade.
15: But what happened when you did it?
0: What do you mean?
15: Well, that today you got to talk to someone.
0: Yeah, someone.
15: Rob Walton didn't talk to anybody else in the media last I checked. I think it was just you and Leggy that got your audience with him.
0: That's right. We did hang out.
15: All right, then.
0: That was also the only day that I saw him out there, so it worked out pretty well. I guess you have a point. Well said. Also, again, knowing what your current Swamp Bee situation
15: Oh, dude. It was terrible. So you know, I guess since people know this anyway, we really are like all friends, I guess.
0: We're all, we're an open book here on
15: people
0: the Kreckman
15: like
0: and Lindahl
15: to
0: show.
15: Laugh at my cargo shorts. So for all of you
0: in
15: radio land and those that actually see me, I decided hot, skinny Andy, as you will, just hot, literal hot today.
0: Today you're just Andy. Hot Andy, yeah.
15: Decided, you know what, I'll give it a try. I'll get some shorts that aren't cargos. And I got four pair. But it does have a cool little cell phone pocket, which is mainly what I need, right?
0: Okay.
15: It's just right there. These things don't breathe like I felt like I was promised. I'll just put it to you that way. I need to go back to the breathable cargo. See what happens? I didn't have any of the swamp stuff going on in the cargo.
0: Get this man a pair of mesh basketball shorts.
15: Get him cargos now!
0: The cargos are more breathable?
15: Than these are, yeah.
0: I didn't know.
15: This is a nicer short. This is golf course short.
0: Look at this guy.
15: How about that?
0: Also, he's wearing a belt and everything.
15: Well, I always wear a belt. You just never knew.
0: Yeah, because normally you have a triple XL t-shirt that's down to your knees, so I can't see your belt.
15: You know, see, days like today is also where I go with the billowy shirt. If I'd have wore the pirate shirt, it all would have been all, and it's all on me, and it's bothering me. I like the flowy Jedi-like clothes because it means when you go and sweat at a Bronco football practice, mm-hmm. you don't feel every bead attached to your clothing.
1: What you're really telling us is it's not easy to be hot, skinny Andy.
15: It's not easy just to be hot. Anybody.
1: It's period. Not easy just
15: no.
1: to be Andy.
15: I don't know how people do Arizona. I really don't. Like, could you? Seriously, after the 3 or 4 weeks we've had.
1: Yeah.
15: Could you really? I shouldn't be saying this on the air because mm-hmm. I think the only place you and I might be able to go to is Arizona.
1: Yeah.
15: They don't like us anymore.
1: Sure.
15: I can't do Arizona. Could we remote in?
1: We could do Arizona. The thing about Arizona and Las Vegas is...
15: I'm not doing Las Vegas.
1: Is you live inside. That's all it is.
15: Well, I don't like that.
1: You don't go outside.
15: I'm not here for that.
1: It kind of sounds like you might be. I don't think you can do the last 7 minutes of radio that you did and then be like, I don't like air conditioning.
15: That's fair. Just middle. Listen, I don't need to be out middle of the day. Well, maybe I do.
1: What I know of Las Vegas or desert climates, of what I am told by my friends that live there, is this time of year, you live inside, you come out when it's dark, and that's how you survive.
15: Yeah, well, you
1: become nocturnal.
15: See, again, I got a problem with that because I decided my boxer needed a walk last night. My man Toby was like giving me the look like, I'm going to box you if we don't go take a stroll.
1: Okay.
15: Because of the heat.
1: Yeah.
15: Because boxers don't do well in the heat.
1: Okay.
15: So I took him on a walk, and you know, it's like 9 o'clock and dark. And I'm like, you know, I like this. And then, Denver Post, hey, bear attack at a hotel. Oh, great. Fantastic. Because we've had bears, we've had bobcats, we got the coyotes howling every night.
1: But you got the dog with you, you're good. You're good to go.
15: I don't want my dog taking on a bear.
1: I don't think the bear, my point being, I don't think the bear's going to mess with you.
15: You don't know.
1: You're right.
15: Hey, I'm not so rotund. Is that where being less fat helps too?
1: You don't look delicious.
15: Look as attractive a meal.
1: You are not a big
15: that fat belly is not something you think you could rip right into.
1: Yeah, you're not a chunky piece of salmon anymore.
15: You know what? My boxer the other day was trying. I was at the top of my deck, and he was in the yard.
1: Yeah.
15: I told him to knock something off, and as if he wanted to lip off to me, he turned around and got on his hind legs and stood up. And you remember in Bugs Bunny where the boxing dogs actually sure. would stand? That's what he looked like. He had his paws out, and all he needed was little gloves, and he could have looked like a boxer from Bugs Bunny.
1: So I was predisposed today. I didn't get to go watch the football practice.
15: Come on, you gotta tell people what you had to do. This is funny. Did it go smoothly?
1: It
15: didn't, did it? There's no way it did.
1: It was not without its hiccups.
15: You went to the damn DMV. You had to get a license. You're an old man. It's fine. It happens to all of us.
1: I was in and out in 12 minutes. It's just, a lot happened in the 12 minutes.
15: I know where you have to go to. I think we have to go to the same one.
1: Again, the people that, honestly, here's the thing about the DMV. It gets a bad rap. The people that work there,
15: they're
1: honestly,
15: very lovely people.
1: They're great.
15: Yeah, that's not their problem.
1: It really isn't.
15: The people that are there are helpful.
1: It's the public. Well, you people
15: Some
1: are
15: of
1: the
15: it's
1: problem.
15: The process too. Yeah, read the instructions, and we won't have so many.
1: Yeah,
15: like the person that waits.
1: It's all on the website. They tell you what to bring.
15: Yeah, they'll. Yeah.
1: They tell you what time to arrive.
15: Sure.
1: It's
15: they tell you how it works.
1: It's a generally pretty well organized process. The problem is the American public. Yeah, so I had to schedule this thing out weeks in advance. Today was the day it had to happen, so I missed the last day at Broncos camp. What did I miss?
15: Nothing. Okay. The play of camp that you missed.
2: Nothing.
15: Thank you. The play of camp that you missed, although there was something that's going to break your heart. The play of camp that you missed was there was a go ball to Jalen Waddle. He got by Pat Surtain. He maintained a two-step lead on Pat Surtain through the whole route. Bo threw a beautiful pass, dropped it right in the bucket. Touchdown.
1: Beautiful.
15: And everybody, and you know what I liked about it?
1: Crowd go wild?
15: Yeah, of course it did.
1: Hell yeah.
2: The Broncos!
15: That's right. Jim Nance showed up out of nowhere to scream that. Maybe I should have gone, the Broncos! From the touchdown and see how all that lands. You know what I love the most about it? You and I see so many, and the people that have been out there know this too. You see so many plays in camp, you're like, was that a real play? You know?
1: Right.
15: Did he get tackled? Would that have really happened? Was he really going to get open?
1: Yeah. It's hard to judge when it's not real.
15: Like
1: football.
15: Again, the Broncos did their 2-minute drill towards the end, and Bo had a great look. He had great eyes.
1: Yeah,
15: found. I don't remember what back it was. I didn't get a good look at the number, but one of the backs gave a little fake move outside, went back inside. A linebacker slipped. He was right there. Bo dumped it off to him, and there literally was nobody on the defense left to go chase this guy.
1: You know, you make that point, and it is funny because we go out there every day, and we watch the practice, and we instantly evaluate, and we draw conclusions.
15: Gotta get our hot takes.
1: Exactly.
15: And all that crap.
1: Like, we have to react to what we're seeing, and this guy's having a good camp, and like, it's just a part of the process of doing sports radio and getting ready for an upcoming NFL season, which everybody is excited about and wants to hear about. People love that league. They love that team.
15: They want anything related to Super Bowl aspirations,
1: so give it all to me. And the funniest thing about the whole thing, Andy, is they're practicing.
15: Yeah.
1: They're legitimately doing the thing where the mistakes are allowed and, in fact, encouraged in some cases, so as that improvement can then be made. And we sit there and go, hey, this guy sucks. He's having a bad camp. I don't like the way this guy looks at all. And it's like, well, how else is he supposed to get better?
15: Yeah.
1: He's supposed to go to football practice.
15: Well, and on top of it,
1: That said, I will have many opinions today about the kind of camp everybody's had.
15: Sure.
1: No, that's the job.
15: But on top of it, when this offense is facing this defense, and this offense, I don't think this offense is bad. This defense is just so good, so dialed.
1: Yeah.
15: They've got a year extra chemistry than the offense because, remember, Vance Joseph and this squad got together. They got together in Russ's first year. And basically, Sean remade his whole offense in year two when Bo came here.
1: Yeah.
15: So the defense has a year head start on this team when it comes to everything that they're doing. And they just, honestly, they just have more of the better players right now. So anyway, it was good to see a play where you thought that would have happened in a game. And that's what that go ball to Jaylen Waddle was early on.
1: Cool.
15: The backup quarterback position, man, you know, and it's funny because Jeff Legwald joined the midday guys as I got in the car and we all had a discussion about it. I just didn't kind of get to the point where you and I both know it's going to be Stidney and Ellinger. And I hope Ellinger gets a chance to work with the twos. But today he threw a ball and I don't know, maybe it's just because he's always working with the younger guys. It was interesting to listen to Sam Darnold talk that stuff with Jason Garrett last night on Hard Knocks.
1: That actually was an interesting scene.
15: It was.
1: In an hour of television that did not include many interesting scenes.
15: It was not a great episode of Hard Knocks last night. As good as the first two were, that one was just meh.
1: They bent over backwards to give John Schneider all the glaze they possibly could.
15: And then he goes and signs a guy with federal charges pending against him, which was kind of funny.
1: I also like the part of it where he's just like, what would we have? He was asked by somebody who was standing by him in practice about Terry and Arnold. Well, what would we have done if he was on our team and that happened?
15: We would have cut him.
1: We would have cut him.
15: They admitted it.
1: Yeah. Which it's like, well then why is it like it's all for the optics of we're merely giving him a second chance. We're merely giving him an opportunity to rehabilitate himself. Nothing is resolved in his case.
15: No, and what I think is funny is the agent's like, yeah, we want to grow with you. This is for the long term that you find out it's a 1-year deal.
1: Of
15: well,
1: course.
15: That really screams long term to me.
1: Right, exactly.
15: And then they go and sign Trayvon Diggs today. So,
1: wow, loading up.
15: Yeah, I mean.
1: It's good secondary.
15: Did you learn something between last week's episode and tonight as far as his availability? But look, my point to Ellinger is he threw a ball into practice and he throws it short. And to me, what I saw, and I might be wrong, receiver thought he had to go route down the sideline. So he left the spot that Ellinger threw it to. Like Ellinger threw it to the 15 or the 10.
1: Yeah.
15: And the kid decided he'd go to the end zone.
1: Okay.
15: So you get a pick.
1: So somebody, either the throw was wrong or the route was wrong. Something was wrong.
15: Or you just don't have a backup quarterback that you're going to be able to win some games with. Because again, you know, it's funny, I gave Scotty and Tyler some crap because, you know, and listen, we all say it, but they fell into the discussion yesterday. They were talking a little bit about this, and they fell into Stidney, he's not going to do the wrong thing, and he's going to keep it. And again, I did the biggest wrong thing. You popped that bubble for me.
1: Yeah, did the biggest wrong thing.
15: I want to see Ellinger do his deal. And
1: right.
15: And every time I see Ellinger, again, he's fine. And look, I hope Bo doesn't have to miss any games, obviously.
1: Sure.
15: Everyone's
1: sure.
15: Like, what are you so worried about? Well, the guy is coming off an ankle thing.
1: Yeah.
15: So
1: backup quarterbacks have to play for a lot of teams every year in the NFL.
15: So, and again, I will remind people, the last two Broncos Super Bowl champions both had their backups in Osweiler and Bubby Brister play significant games that helped lead to this success.
1: And so, they were able to survive because of the quality of their backup quarterback play.
15: Yeah. And so, but here's what you will miss. It was so funny because D-Mac, I mentioned something to D-Mac in my little stop by before I got out of there about the long snapper stuff, and he'd heard about Rizzi mentioning it too.
1: Yeah.
15: That and so he wanted to hear the cut. So as we're playing the cut of long snapper
1: Luke Basso.
15: What was the term?
1: Long load snapper, management. Long snapper load management.
15: I start talking about Dave Diaz-Infante and how he was the greatest I ever saw and blah, blah, blah. And who should stroll by from the alumni tent is Dave Diaz-Infante. So, of course, we go and grab him and get him on the show. I couldn't even believe it. Like, a minute I thought I was hallucinating from the heat. I'm like, how are you here? So he talked long snapping with the guys, and I wished I could have introduced you, Nate Kreckman, fan du jour of the long snappers, to one great long snapper.
1: I mean, I'm a fan of long snappers on all the du jours. Yeah.
15: Every du jour. What is every day? That's of the du jours of the day.
1: Of
15: right?
1: The day, yes. Yes.
15: What is of every day?
1: I don't know.
15: You know, we don't know the French for every?
1: I don't. No. My 5 years of Spanish that I took between high school and college did not prepare me for knowing a French word.
15: The soup du jour often is the soup that's every day. How many places you go places and the soup has not changed?
1: You know what sucks is I do a lot of crossword puzzles. Because they ask like words in other languages. Spanish ones, I get them 10 times out of 10. I still know most of the vocabulary. Then they'll hit you with like either like French or German or something like that. I'm screwed.
15: Yeah.
1: I was like, well, that doesn't help me. I have no idea.
15: Thanks, crossword puzzle.
1: Yeah, exactly.
15: Ruin my morning.
1: I'm sorry. I was in my school district. I was only able to take one foreign language. I never bothered with the French. And I know here come the texts. I'm just like, well, they're actually very similar languages. Okay,
15: yeah,
1: but I don't know how every word is spelled. I'm sorry.
15: But it requires you to cheat at the crossword, and you're trying to play by the rules.
1: I don't cheat.
15: I know you don't.
1: Yeah.
15: That's why I'm saying.
1: I know.
15: That's why you get mad.
1: It makes it so I have to go around it and then figure everything else out, and then I can finally get the 34 down or whatever it is.
15: Are you doing the New York Times? What hoity-toity's got to be going other languages?
1: Oh, I do.
15: Can I just get a blue-collar English-only?
1: That's called the Monday crossword, Andy. Okay,
15: and it's just cat.
1: Yeah,
15: dog,
1: yeah.
15: Bob.
1: No, I like. I have an entire. I have a giant book that is full of the Sunday crosswords because the Sunday is the fun one.
15: Okay,
1: you know that.
15: Okay.
1: Yeah, it's the big. It's the biggest one, and it's the most enjoyable one. It's at my level.
15: What if you got the Polish?
1: It ends in ski. That's all I can do for
15: you. See, the Spanish feels somewhat fair.
1: See.
15: But let's not go travel in Europe.
1: No.
15: Isn't Spanish the most popular language in the world? Isn't it like the most spoken language in the world?
1: Sounds good to me. Yeah.
15: I thought I'd heard that one time. But si. You know what?
1: En todo el mundo.
15: I wasn't the smartest kid in your class, I promise you. So.
1: You?
15: Yeah.
1: You?
15: So no. Oh, it's tous les jours.
1: Uso Seumalo. By the way, the D lineman that got a lot of run last night.
15: They don't know how to play football and keep the guy from, like, basically stabbing his chest.
1: The poor guy was just getting his ass kicked. That preseason footage was just brutal.
15: Oh, I'm telling you, bro.
1: That poor dude. It's a rookie out of Kansas State, Uso Seumalo. The coaches were just brutal. Just laying into that guy about how little he knew how to play football.
15: Well, you know, we got to talk about it in greater length. I like that team, I think. I like their
1: You like
15: culture.
1: The Seahawks?
15: I'm not rooting for them.
1: Okay.
15: But I do like the culture.
1: Okay.
15: I think I like what I see there.
1: Okay, cool. Let's dive into that a little bit when we come back. And let's try and define what the 2026 Denver Bronco culture actually is. Nick Cosmider coming up at 3:20 today here on the show. We got a lot going on. It is Andy Lindahl. It is, and Andy's cooling down. You've already become less reddish since we've started the show.
2: By the way, we got a text.
1: Yeah.
2: It's Mandarin, then English, then Spanish, calling us uncultured. Do not label my partner, Nate Kreckman, uncultured because he works with me. Texter. I'm uncultured.
1: I never ranked the languages.
2: Yeah. Nate is fine.
1: Yeah.
2: It's me you got the problem with.
1: I mean, there are a billion Chinese people in the world. Yeah. Mandarin, now that you say it, it absolutely makes sense.
2: That's fine. I'm just letting you know.
1: Yes.
2: The guy who likes khakis is the one you have the issue with.
1: And these khaki shorts don't breathe.
2: No, not khakis. What are they?
1: What?
2: Cargo shorts.
1: Cargo? Okay.
2: I'm so uncultured, I can't even remember.
1: I'm wearing corduroys today. It's the Kreckman and Lindahl Show on Altitude Sports Radio.
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1: 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But we're going to hook you up, guys. It's just four tickets to four Nuggets games of your choice, by the way. This is the games that you want to go to. We're not just going to be like, the Pelicans are in town. Here you go.
15: Go see those guys. Although you don't know who they are.
1: If you really want to take the chance that it's one of the 30% of games that Zion plays and you want to go see the Pelicans, by all means, include them in your pick four. I don't just mean to have the Pels catch strays here.
15: Nah, you picked the right team. Seriously. Kevin keeps sending us out the desired opponents, and I don't think we've seen one Pelicans.
1: I haven't seen a lot of votes for the Hornets.
15: Yeah, even the New Orleans folks would rather watch another team that have relocated here than the Pels.
1: Sacramento was not at the top of the list.
15: Is there any more? I know we do this quite often, but seriously,
1: irrelevant teams in sports,
15: nondescript.
1: Yeah,
15: not like I know nothing. I forgot Zion played for them until you made that crack.
1: He sure does.
15: Honestly, even though I know he, yeah, does he play? You know what I mean?
1: Like sometimes.
15: Sure.
1: And when he does, and he's not 95 pounds overweight, he can be fun.
15: He literally gets a good couple weeks in every year.
1: Yeah. Yeah.
15: Sure.
1: If you really want to go watch DeAndre Jordan play 7 minutes, go watch the Nuggets and the Pelicans.
15: You know what's going to happen. The person that wins won't like our show, and they'll be like, I'll show you. We're going to the Pels.
1: I'm going to wear my Jordan Poole jersey. I got to go to this game.
15: Name some Pelicans. I don't think I... Zion. That's
1: Herb,
15: it.
1: Herb Jones still on that team.
15: Well, good. Guy named Herb plays in the NBA.
1: They haven't traded Trey Murphy yet.
15: Okay.
1: I really wanted the Nuggets to get him.
15: Well, you know...
1: Yeah. They're not going to. Derek Queen is on that team. Remember Derek Queen?
15: I do remember Derek Maryland. Queen. Why do I remember Derek Queen?
1: He traveled. He hit the buzzer beater against CSU. Kept CSU out of the Sweet 16.
15: Not cool.
1: No, not cool.
15: Not cool at all.
1: Good player. Very good player.
15: Maybe the Nuggets need to bring him here and we can forgive him.
1: Maybe he can travel all the way to Denver.
15: Well.
0: By the way, no movement in the Peyton Watson situation. Seems to be the same thing you and I reported last when we left the air last night. Cleveland seems really interested. Max Strus would be coming back here, but it sounds like, I'm telling you, all of a sudden, I think if the Nuggets are going to get this deal done, somehow, some way, they need to, you know how you got to price something from someone's cold, dead hands? Yeah. You need to put Zeke Nagy's contract in someone's cold, dead hands. That's what you're trying to do here.
1: I think 2-year deal, player option, Peyton Watson's on the Nuggets.
0: You think so?
1: That's still my lean.
0: What's that number?
1: I think he's still here.
0: Then who gets got? Who gets out of here?
1: 18-20, and Cam's gone. Cam gets traded.
0: All right.
1: Yeah. That's.
0: Well, you know what? At least you got a different take.
1: That's where I sit right now.
0: You're right there.
1: In my, I do sit right here. Andy Hart Knocks last night.
0: Yeah, let's get to it.
1: Mike McDonald. Okay, we're 3 episodes into this season, and you got the Seahawks coming off of a Super Bowl win. McDonald clearly appears to be a very well-liked coach by his players. He's got a fun but also no-nonsense culture around his football team.
0: Don't touch the quarterback.
1: Don't touch the quarterback. That's a big thing with him.
0: I loved him when he went off on him. Turns out I'm the one running the bleep in practice.
1: Yeah. That part was good.
0: That's a good line right there.
1: Yeah. By the way, our dude Brady Russell getting a bail at halftime to go have a baby. That was fun.
0: How about that? And like the guys did not react. I like the 3 scared kids that clearly had children. Like,
1: right.
0: You gotta go to the hospital? Yeah. Finally some guy comes over and dabs him up and they're like, well, okay.
1: Yeah, and like it seemed like, again, like McDonald was a normal person about it.
0: Oh, yeah.
1: He was just like, no, go. Like, go. Your wife is in labor. Go. He wasn't like weird football-y, I need you on the sidelines.
0: You and I have heard some weird stories about that.
1: Yeah, exactly. So he was cool. Like, again, I'm enjoying the culture around that team of the Seattle Seahawks. I agree with you on that one, Andy. If you, and Sean Payton likes to keep things pretty close to the vest around there, as we know. What's your best read on the Broncos culture? Like, what would it look like if the Broncos were on Hard Knocks?
0: Yeah, I'd be fascinated to find out.
1: Yeah.
0: But I want it with this staff. I don't know how much longer this staff's going to be together.
1: Sure.
0: And I'll tell you why. I mean, we all know why. Vance and Davis are likely to get jobs very soon, if not next year. But the reason why I'd like to see this kind of exposure to this staff is I think both Vance and Davis Webb are extremely important to why this team is so close. Again, you know, I just know from people that are in the building that aren't afraid to tell me they grind, and they grind a lot.
1: Yeah.
0: And it is a bit of old school.
1: Yeah.
0: And I think Vance and some of the guys on his staff and Davis and a couple of his dudes, and you know what? I bet you Streif's got a little of this in him too, even though he's more of a Sean Payton guy. I just think they balance it out and bring enough of the new school in, and I think that we hear that. My proof of that is, if you like the listening public, is whenever you hear Bo talk about what's different with Davis now.
1: Yeah.
0: And how we now get to do this and how we now get to do that. And you still have... And look, I'm not saying Sean Payton isn't important to it all, because he is the bad cop of it all, if you will. He is the guy I don't know how else to, he's dad.
1: Yeah.
0: He's still making sure there's not too much screwing around going on.
1: Yeah.
0: And we are focused on the right things, and he knows how to get a team prepped, and he knows how to handle the schedule and the refs and all the other stuff that Nathaniel Hackett couldn't do. But I think Vance Joseph and Davis Webb are extremely important to the balance of guys not getting burned out on what this is.
1: I think that's probably dead on. I think that that they bring a levity and an understanding and a kind of closeness with the players around them that sort of bring it all together. And I think that stuff is really important in football culture. And a lot of it comes with the position coaches, because those are the guys that the players are spending most of their time with.
0: Like we saw with JSN and his receiver coach last night.
1: Yeah.
0: That was kind of a funny scene.
1: So
0: was that last night or the week before?
1: That was the week prior.
0: I'm confused as to what was what.
1: Yeah, that was the week prior.
0: One big blob of Hard Knocks.
1: Those guys messing with each other.
0: It was funny.
1: Yeah. So I think that all of that is right about kind of the way that things are structured. And I also say that a lot of that is intentional on Sean's part.
0: Yeah.
1: Because he knows what he is, and so this is what balances everything else out around me. You can't have just too much of one prototype of demeanor, I suppose I would call it, around the building. I think that there's another aspect of what Sean Payton has in this team right now that can't be overlooked, and it's why this team, I think, is as close as they are, as serious as they are, and knows exactly what they're capable of being able to do. And that is Sean Payton has gotten so many guys paid.
0: Yeah.
1: On this team. And since he has been their head coach, I mean, you look up and down the building, Andy, and guys that were drafted by the Broncos or guys that were acquired early on in the Payton tenure have gotten extended. But to me, it was one of the great failings of the last years of Elway, the Vance Joseph, Vic Fangio tenures as head coach. The Broncos, they never extended their own players.
0: Some weren't good enough, but you didn't pick them right to begin with.
1: Exactly.
0: But then you're right.
1: Yeah, you didn't pick good players, so you couldn't pay them. And then the players that you did pick,
0: you always tried to get the better deal.
1: Everything was hardball.
0: Yeah.
1: It was Von Miller holding out. It was Demaryius Thomas holding out. Like, these guys are legends. What are you doing? Why are you trying to step over dimes right now? What is going on? And you watch with Seattle, like the Witherspoon contract was the story of it all. He was there every day, and they were in communication, and they just knew with a number this big, we're going to get this done. And I think it was assured with him. That wasn't always the case before. When you have that inside a football building, I think it fosters a loyalty to coach and organization, which I think the Broncos really have. I think Sean has engendered that loyalty from so many players on this team, and the most important players on this team. Guys across the offensive line, guys across the defensive line, you know, Patrick Surtain, Hufanga, Brandon Jones. Your secondary is loaded up with guys that have been paid. There is a loyalty and a spirit that gets born of that when you have that inside your building. And even for the younger guys that haven't been paid yet in their career, they have that carrot dangling of, oh, if I do right by the Denver Broncos, they will do right by me, just like they did for all of these other guys that are inside my locker room right now. I think that's one of the healthiest ways to build strong football culture. Get your dudes paid. And Sean Payton knows it, and George Payton knows it, and the Broncos have done it over and over and over again.
0: Well, and I give Sean credit for this, too, because, you know, we kind of roll our eyes at it sometimes, the Lil Jordan Humphreys of the world, or as you mentioned, Ann Apprentice. But I think every player knows once you become Sean's guy, if you work to be a Sean's guy, he'll have your back.
1: Throckmorton.
0: He'll have your back
1: Put
0: for
1: him
0: a
1: on
0: while.
1: That list. Yeah.
0: You know what I mean?
1: Right, exactly.
0: So I think it's probably... it's easier for them to work to try to become a Sean guy, if you will.
1: And I do firmly believe that Sean Payton, as demanding and as grinding as he can be, once he sees that you're worth his effort, like, he'll stick with you, man.
0: You know
1: And that's true of his coaching staff and of his players, which, again, I think makes what Denver has so strong.
0: I don't disagree. I think, you know what it is? I think Sean knows he's tough to be around. And so if you put up with him long enough, there is an appreciation there that you can...
1: Yeah.
0: He knows you can...
1: I think that's a good way, but
0: because
1: he's
0: not changing. You know what I mean?
1: Putting up with it and meeting his expectation.
0: Yeah.
1: Meeting his standard. And to do so, you then get to be one of his guys forever.
0: But they grind, man. I mean,
1: they do.
0: Again, it was told to me today. They grind, and it is... the schedule is old school.
1: And again, like, go back to the dark times, we will call them, in Denver, of the Fangio era, of the Vance Joseph era as head coach. And you cycled through everything so quickly, and nobody got their feet underneath them. And it was quicksand. And
0: hell,
1: the organization,
0: you didn't even know what kind of players you were profiling.
1: Exactly. The organization just sunk in that stuff. You those guys, and look, maybe Vance Joseph is going to be good if he gets another shot at it. You know, maybe Vic Fangio, if had he ever had a quarterback, and Vic would complain about it over and over and over again, if he didn't have a quarterback and he didn't have COVID that he had to deal with, you know, could it have worked for Vic Fangio? I don't know.
0: Well,
1: I don't know for sure,
0: dude.
1: But like that culture that gets built up, it has to work from every single side of an organization for it to work. The longer that I've watched this league, unless you have just a Peyton Manning to lift everything, because I don't think everything was always great in Indianapolis. I think Peyton's in like singular brilliance lifted that thing up. I think Burrow's doing that in Cincinnati right now. His singular brilliance is elevating the entire franchise around him, what is otherwise a bunch of garbage. For the Broncos, that's not the case. There are some of their parts, and their parts are all pretty good.

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5: Starting on the north end of town, northbound I-25, a crash blocking two left lanes between 84th and Thornton Parkway. It has about a 10-minute delay through the north end of town. East of there, I-270 eastbound, a crash in the right lane between York and Vasquez. Stopped up traffic all the way back from I-25. And through Aurora, 225 northbound, approaching I-70, a crash reported. 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
6: 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Here's Kreckman and Lindahl.
8: We'll talk to Nick Kosmider reviewing Broncos camp coming up at 3:20. It's done. It's over. Training camp 2026 in the books. The tent has been emptied out. It's like it was never even there. Nate Kreckman, Andy Lindahl, our last cool down show of this.
9: Warm down. Get it right.
8: Training camp. We are warming down.
9: Let's not pull a muscle.
8: That's true. That's the imaging says cool down. We're really warming down. That's what we're here
9: to do. Sean changed it. He said we got to get a hold on these
8: them soft tissues.
9: Them soft tissue injuries. That was an issue.
8: Still being quite careful, by the way, with Jaylen Waddle. Still talking about his concern over whatever is going on with Waddle's lower leg as of right now. So they're still trying to be as careful as they possibly can be. He did catch that go route today, like you talked about. I remain in the camp of I'll be surprised if he plays on Friday night.
9: I wouldn't play him.
8: Yeah, I wouldn't either.
9: I wouldn't play Bo.
8: You don't need to. You
9: get a starting quality center, I'm not playing Bo.
8: You don't have to play Cortland Sutton. You don't have to. He's going to play Bo. He's going to get a couple of series.
9: I know he is.
8: Yeah.
9: And if you call it good after that, then fine. But
8: yeah, he wants him to go, which I guess is not the worst thing in the world for Bo Nix to get play calls from Davis Webb in actual game action.
9: Look, I'm with you there, but I mean, Nate, and maybe just make it run heavy so we can hear the plays from, like you said, Davis and spit them out and on we go. But so you have a starting caliber NFL center. I'm not letting my returning from ankle injury quarterback play a ton of snaps.
8: How much will Bo Nix play on Friday night? Sean Payton addressed that very question today.
10: So we have tonight we'll do the roles, but he'll play. You know, we'll look at the pitch count. Maybe similar to last week for him with that, you know, 14 snap count. And when we do that tonight, we go through each phase and who might be the early outs and then who might play a little bit more. A lot of it's based on, you know, maybe like last week we had a few linemen out, so we knew we were going to have to go a tick longer. We'll do that tonight.
8: Yeah, so starters went roughly 14 last week. I would assume it'll be similar with Bo. To his point, the starting O-line goes a little bit longer on Friday night, a couple of more series after that, just because you don't, there's just kind of a lack of bodies, especially in the middle of that offensive line. So something to keep an eye on there. I would assume the running back rotation will look very similar.
9: Yeah, man, look, here's what I think is going to happen. You go down, you have a good drive, you're getting the heck out of there.
8: Yeah.
9: Go do what you did in the first quarter of the Atlanta game.
8: Score points.
9: Call it good.
8: Call it a day.
9: Just go. Well, that's what. Listen, this team has been together as long as that Broncos 96 through 98 teams had been.
8: Right.
9: 3 years now.
8: Yeah.
9: There's the chemistry. That was Shanahan's rule. Go give me a good drive, and you're getting out of the game.
8: Speaking of Jaylen Waddle, today, Sean Payton talked about Jaylen Waddle, his ability to be able to get yards after the catch, to get that separation deep after he caught that deep ball today from Bo Nix. Here was Sean Payton after practice today talking about big number 17, Jaylen Waddle.
10: Yeah, I think so. I think he's pretty good. He's real good after the catch. He's good at separating. He saw a double move today. You know, he's gradually getting to where, I don't want to say 100%, but, you know, you're always mindful with someone with his explosion that you don't re-aggravate, you know, his initial injury, but he's doing good.
8: Yeah, that's the tell for Friday night.
9: Yeah, you're not going to.
8: Extreme caution.
9: Sure.
8: Andy, there was another star, I guess, star of Hard Knocks last night.
9: There was.
8: Our old buddy.
9: Oh.
8: Drew Lock. Drew Lock got a lot of camera time last night. Seahawks backup quarterback, number two now.
9: Number two.
8: Drew Lock. Did you get wistful for the halcyon days of Drew Lock and...
9: No, I didn't.
8: Our listeners trying to tell us he was really good and us trying to go...
9: We watched a lot of those camps.
8: We swear to God, guys, no he isn't.
9: What were you trying to get? Here's what I was trying to gauge. Look, I think Drew Lock needed to grow up a little bit. And he wouldn't be the first in the NFL to have that problem where things are just thrust upon you and, you know, you're being told you're the guy. Go be the guy. We want you to be the guy. Everybody wants you to be the guy. John Elway picked you. He wants you to be the guy. And you didn't have to earn it enough, frankly. I'll just say it. I don't think you had to earn it. Had they made him earn it a little more around here, maybe it would have looked a little bit different. He also got stuck with, I think, the possible. And I honestly, Vic Fangio, I think possibly he was the worst coach to try to develop a young quarterback under. Was he not? Because here's the thing. I watch. He had that throw and everybody was like, oh, my gosh. And there was a couple. They showed just verbal reactions from throws in practice where people are oohing and awing. And look, Drew did that here just as well, too. But then there were also the times with the dumb decisions and I'm going to try to run around the end and I'm going to let him strip me or I'm going to go play hero ball when I shouldn't or I'm going to take the deep pass instead of taking the short pass. There is just a part of me that wonders if it would have been this structure, how much different would Drew Lock have looked? Because Sean, I don't think, would have handed him anything. And I wonder if Sean could have coached some of the... I wonder if Sean could have got him to... See, what's funny is sometimes we want Bo to go deep, and I think Sean would have had to make Drew throw short. You know what I mean?
8: I know a lot of those years of the Broncos and a lot of the discourse around the team and what people wrote and what we did on sports radio was about taking a second-round pick quarterback in Drew Lock and projecting him...
9: As if you took him in the top five.
8: And projecting him out to be like, okay, can this guy be the starting quarterback and can he reach his physical peak? Because we knew of the arm strength and athleticism. Drew was a good athlete, that he had he had all of that going on for himself. I guess why those kind of thoughts that you seem to have experienced last night watching Hard Knocks, why they did not occur to me was because he's exactly what he should be right now. He's a backup quarterback in the NFL.
9: I don't disagree with that assertion.
8: And
9: however,
8: that's a good gig. But like he's not one of the 32 best quarterbacks in the NFL.
9: Fair enough.
8: But he's in the next tier. He was never going to be a franchise savior here in Denver.
9: Fair enough.
8: There was a low ceiling. The organization was not in a great quarterback development place.
9: It wasn't in a development place, period.
8: No, they weren't. Vic Fangio, his directive was you go win right now. That's why they had Joe Flacco as the friggin' quarterback. Like, there was very little chance for it to work because the organization was so screwed up. But also, when you look at a player now in his eighth year and he's never gotten another starting crack anywhere else, the football world has told you that's what this guy is.
9: No, I don't disagree with you, Nate. I don't disagree with you, but you watch. I will listen. I think a lot of Bronco fans are like me. Okay, we grew up. I grew up. My generation grew up watching John Elway throw the dang football.
8: Yeah,
9: and I kind of wouldn't mind seeing that again. So when you see a guy a la Jay Cutler, a la Drew Lock, that seem to have that special kind of arm. It's like that first high school girlfriend all over again, where you forget all, you know what I mean? You just, you go back to nostalgia, if nothing else. And part of me just wonders, I do wonder, had there been a Sean Payton to Drew, like, he didn't have a Sean Payton like Bo has, you know? I don't know what Bo looks like without Sean Payton, quite honestly, because I think Sean Payton's done the best to bring the best out of Bo and give him the right confidence and some things, you know, in his coaching has helped Bo look better than maybe if he'd have tried to deal with a Vic Fangio, that's for sure. And had somebody got to Drew younger and maybe taught him better, but you're probably right, Nate. You're probably right. He's never, maybe there was just no coaching the change out of him.
8: Do you have any memory at all of the...
9: I'm sure I blocked it out.
8: ...of the 1988 United States vice presidential debate?
9: No.
8: It was between Senators Lloyd Benson and Dan Quayle.
9: Okay.
8: Remember Dan Quayle?
9: Do you remember Dan Quayle?
8: And
9: I do.
8: And in that, there was a famous line in that debate. When Quayle had said something about John F. Kennedy, and Lloyd Benson said to him, "I knew Jack Kennedy. I worked with Jack Kennedy. Sir, you are no Jack Kennedy."
9: Right.
8: Drew Locke, "Sir, you are no John F.
9: Kennedy." No, I know. I know. But part of me, just again, could the right...
8: The haircut doesn't make you Kennedy, Quayle.
9: I know.
8: And the arm doesn't make you Elway, Drew.
9: But don't you wonder... I don't, clearly. But
8: I wonder a lot of things. This isn't one of them.
9: I do wonder, had a Sean Payton type entered with him in the first year or two,
8: yeah,
9: could he at least have been at least a 15, maybe 20 to 30 starting quarterback versus what you said, what is going to be a career backup.
8: The mystery shall...
9: He's no Tommy Maddox right now
8: either,
9: because
8: in perpetuity.
9: It's fine. You're like, hell no, I don't want to see him.
8: Let's get to the next topic.
9: I do like a rocket arm there,
8: dude. I know you do. Training camp coverage on Altitude Sports Radio 92.5 is powered by Ramos Law. 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
26: 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It's Kreckman and Lindahl. Here's Nate and Andy. Driven by Colorado Off-Road.
8: A much more mild football practice today from the Broncos. Not as spicy as yesterday.
9: But you knew that, right?
8: Yeah, you can't fight 2 days in a row.
9: No.
8: That's
9: they
8: not
9: got a
8: go
9: game
8: well.
9: In 2 days.
8: They do.
9: Frankly, I'll be honest with you, I couldn't believe they were in pads again, and I couldn't believe how long it went. I thought we were in for an 11:30 day for sure.
8: Yeah, no, Sean, early in the week, he said Tuesday, Wednesday, he wants good practices, he wants padded practices. So,
9: we got him.
8: Yeah, they were going hard today, which, again, Andy could potentially forecast a little bit of a shorter outing for the starters, but they will play coming up Friday night against the Packers in preseason game number 2. But yes, the town is still buzzing over the rumble from yesterday. Nick Bonito, Bo Nix, Malcolm Roach, Mike McGlinchey, Garrett Bowles, Calvin Throckmorton. It was a massive humanity. So today, Sean Payton talked to the media. Because remember, he didn't talk yesterday. Yesterday was coordinator day. So we heard from the Rizman,
9: sure,
8: and from Davis Webb,
9: yep,
8: and from VJ.
9: Oh, yeah.
8: We didn't get to hear from Sean Payton yesterday. And normally, Sean Payton is known as a guy that has very little tolerance for the nonsense, like training camp fights. So here was Sean Payton when he was asked about the fight yesterday. And Sean wanted to be sure that we were characterizing the incident correctly.
0: Let's call it a tussle. After I got a chance to watch the film, there were no punches. It was just a tussle.
8: A tussle.
9: All right. Not an argle bargle.
8: No. Fell short of that.
9: I don't know, man. That
8: tussle. By the way, Merriam-Webster, Andy, a physical contest or struggle, scuffle.
9: Yeah, but see.
0: A tussle.
9: You're right.
8: A tussle.
9: I like that.
8: He went with tussle. He defined tussle because no punches.
9: It feels to me like Nick Benito and Mike McGlinchey wanted all of it and not a tussle.
8: I think it raised above
9: that,
8: the level
9: that,
8: of.
9: That thing was some anger.
8: The anger level was above tussle, but Sean.
9: As we break it down, I meant to ask you this yesterday before we hear more from Sean. Do you wonder if McGlinchey did something in the blocking technique that was not generally viewed as something you should do because he was the one that got bumped to the second unit? I wonder if he like cut block or something Benito that got the anger really going. Some old school technique that McGlinchey might know. And thus, he was demoted a squad. He was demoted to the second team for a minute because you don't treat a teammate that way. That's how I kind of wondered when I saw that.
8: Yeah, it felt
9: because Benito was, as you described,
8: he was hot.
9: He wanted
8: mad.
9: To go.
8: Yeah,
9: that
8: he
9: was
8: big mad.
9: Yeah,
8: McGlinchey.
9: That was not something he just
8: right.
9: You know what I mean?
8: Yeah,
9: that felt personal.
8: Could have been. It could have been something said. Could have been something done. No, you could be right about that. I know. McGlinchey, he had a couple of penalties in the game last week, and then he had a false start in practice as well yesterday. So I think there was a general coaching frustration. As Davis Webb said after practice, that's not the standard.
9: Yeah.
8: When he talked about Mike McGlinchey. So I think in general, I think McGlinchey was in a bit of the doghouse yesterday.
9: Yeah. So I just want to throw that 2 cents in.
8: Sean then talked about discussing the fight with the team last night, and here was Sean going in greater depth.
0: No, but we covered last night, what's new, from an officiating standpoint, this is our first season where they can go to replay in New York and remove a player. So, with that being the case, you know, it's going to be hard to be the guy that gets... Oh, the first jab. You know, they're going to be able to go to replay and get it right. And so we discussed that. We had examples of shoving, and then, you know, the officials just getting bumped. You're ejected. There's, you know, all of it we kind of covered, especially with the replay now being changed, and it'll be the first season we have that.
8: You know, okay, so that's interesting. Because a lot of times, Andy, like you'll see a guy get a big fine, even though he remained in the game afterwards, because then the league would have reviewed the footage and said, oh, no, this guy did something way out of bounds. This guy threw a punch or, you know, a kick or a grab or whatever it was. And so then the guy can deal with an issue. Or wasn't it Dre Greenlaw last year had a suspension that came down after?
9: They went back and looked at the video and said that that's when we got the, you and I had never
8: chased
9: seen
8: the ref.
9: It. He threw a flag when the game was over.
8: Right.
9: Remember that?
8: Yes.
9: And we were like, what is going on?
8: So now, apparently, they'll just review all this stuff in real time.
9: Well, I don't mind it.
8: Yeah.
9: You know what?
8: You got 1,000 cameras. Make use of those things.
9: I'm with you.
8: Yeah.
9: If someone needs to be tossed, it's certainly a lot better than getting the, well, he should have been tossed, but we can't, so now we're finding you two. Who cares?
8: Right. That doesn't do anybody any good. Yeah, get him out of there if a guy's doing something cheap. Sean expanded on the fights now being review eligible.
0: Well, it's something they just need to know how it's going to be officiated. And look, every one of these games, like, you know, I said to him last night, let me know the game where we're fighting. And then, obviously, then we're not as concerned about winning that game. And then, you know, I'll kind of measure up the head coach and see where we go. And, you know, we can all get ejected, but the games are too important.
9: All right, now I got to go look at the list of coaches, and we'll see who Sean should and shouldn't. Andy Reid, Sean can definitely take.
8: You think so? I don't think Sean.
9: I think Andy Reid is the. Oh, yeah, man, he can get away from. Have you seen Andy try to walk?
8: Have you seen Sean try to walk?
9: Oh, okay. But he should not mess with Jim Harbaugh because I've heard so many crazy stories about Harbaugh is still almost. He's got the psycho tucked away in there, and probably just because of pure age, you shouldn't be messing with Clint Kubiak, right?
8: I wouldn't.
9: So that covers the division. Okay. Maybe does Sean, instead of going after Harbaugh, if he feels
8: does he have salty old guy?
9: Does he have tough guy? Yeah,
8: pugilist strength skills
9: that you shouldn't be messing with. Old guy on the basketball court, you can't move even though he looks brittle.
8: Will Sean poke an eye or?
9: There's no doubt he ain't fighting. Come on now,
8: grab and twist something down low.
9: I finally saw your Cubs brawl. By the way, your Cubs brawl was unbelievable because it was somehow. We had a Cub and a White Sox fan beating on a Cub fan. You couldn't tell whose side was whose. Everybody just decided they hated each other.
8: I think
9: it was dependent on who got the beer tossed where.
8: Yeah, I don't. It wasn't fan base dependent. It was like group dependent. And I've gone to Cubs White Sox games with groups of dudes, and it's like three of us are Cub fans, right, and three of us are Sox fans. Like,
9: but
8: so
9: you all hated the other.
8: Right, yeah. We still hated all the other people around us.
9: Yeah, trying to twist things and stuff.
8: Yeah.
9: Now we got to break it down. See, if Sean's going to fight someone on the Chargers, he's got to go Mike McDaniel. Wiry.
8: But McDaniel is wiry.
9: McDaniel looks like he'd lose interest in the fight real quick.
8: Yeah, smaller
9: Although
8: guy.
9: Although he's probably a judo guy and you're not ready for it, so then all of a sudden he's got you in a...
8: You never know with that.
9: You're tapping out.
8: Right, exactly.
9: Okay, let's go to the next division.
8: Okay, hold on. Let's just go through the schedule, okay?
9: So it's realistic.
8: Yes. Let's just go through the schedule because, as Sean said, you picked the game.
9: Okay.
8: All right. Andy Reid.
9: Yeah, I think so. You and I disagree. Yeah. I think that's his best match because I think he can throw Andy Reid's hip out real quick and be okay.
8: I'm taking Andy all day long.
9: Okay. All right.
8: Liam Cohen, Jacksonville.
9: No, that dude's a certified psycho.
8: Yeah.
9: You ever seen his eyes?
8: That guy wanted to take on Salah.
9: I don't want to fight Liam Cohen. There's something wrong with that guy.
8: Sean McVay.
9: He's just going to handsome stare you down, but
8: too young.
9: No. Yeah, Sean McVay's still, you know what? He's got that. He's always got the shirt going that lets you know he hits the weight room pretty regularly.
8: Right.
9: Vance would have to go fight McVay.
8: All right. Week four, Kyle Shanahan. Well, Kyle's all banged up right now.
9: I think because of that, we got to give Sean the rough shape.
8: I'll give Sean the
9: edge. Because Sean's not going to be afraid to, you know what, that's where Sean will punch the bruise. He may not do it in his play calling, but.
8: Week five, Chargers, Harbaugh's a psycho.
9: Nobody needs to mess with Harbaugh. Dan Campbell can go mess with Harbaugh.
8: Yeah, that's about it.
9: Yeah.
8: Week six, Mike McDonald. McDonald's yoked.
9: No, McDonald looks pretty ripped and he's young.
8: Week seven, Arizona, Matt LaFleur.
9: Sure. You know what? We hate the LaFleurs around here. No, we don't. It's Nathaniel Hackett. Sean can finally go get Nathaniel Hackett. Shame on.
8: Right, exactly.
9: There we go.
8: Yeah, you take whatever other punches are required in order to get
9: Davis
8: Hackett.
9: Webb's got to go deal with LaFleur. Sean's going to get Hackett.
8: Week eight, Andy Reid again. Again, we'll agree to disagree.
9: Yeah, they'll bust the other hip open.
8: Week nine, Carolina, Canales.
9: No, Canales is young and scrappy.
8: Week 10, Clint Kubiak.
9: No.
8: He was a safety.
9: Yeah, I know.
8: All right. Week 12, ooh, interesting one, Mike McCarthy.
9: Oh, yeah.
8: Yeah.
9: That guy breathes like there's, I mean, come on. That guy's got the fat guy breathing going on. Okay, dude.
8: Miami, it's Jeff Hathaway, right? Do we know anything?
9: Like, he looks like a psycho.
8: Do we know anything about Jeff Hathaway?
9: He's a bald football coach. He's young. No.
8: He's got a...
9: I don't recommend him. I think he comes from the defensive side of the ball,
8: true, too.
9: You're not messing with him.
8: He's got a flat top.
9: Yeah, you got to better calm that down.
8: Week 14, Jets, Aaron Glenn.
9: No, we saw him in Hard Knocks.
8: Bad matchup.
9: He's still spry and scrappy.
8: Week 15, Kubiak again. Don't mess with that. Week 16, Joe Brady, Buffalo.
9: I don't know much about Joe Brady.
8: Didn't Joe Brady, he worked for Sean, right?
9: Did he?
8: They were bros. I think they like each other too much.
9: I will give that one to Sean.
8: Week 17, Vrabel.
9: No.
8: Bad matchup.
9: No.
8: Uh-huh.
9: That'll go about as well as the Salah handshake did a couple years ago.
8: And week 18, Jim Harbaugh again.
9: So Sean's going 3-13, 3-14 in this schedule?
8: You know what, though? Like, he ducks Dan Campbell. He wouldn't have to face him this year.
9: Yeah, gets away from Dan Campbell. Doesn't have to deal with Matt LaFleur.
8: No Salah. I think Sal is pretty jacked.
9: No, we already saw.
8: Yeah.
9: I don't think Sean had much to say to Sal in that little exchange from a couple years ago when he was with the Jets.
8: Yeah, good there. Like here's the problem is the guys that I would consider to be like in Sean's weight class are like the fellow offensive guru slash ex quarterback types. The Kevin O'Connells, the Kevin Stefanskis. Those guys are what I would consider to be like kind of Sean Payton's his weight class because that's the profile of
9: coach. But I don't think O'Connell goes his way.
8: You don't think so?
9: I think Stefanski.
8: Just too young?
9: Yeah.
8: Okay.
9: And Stefanski, does Stefanski know where he is?
8: He's in Atlanta.
9: Just watching that damn game. Like the guy's face never changes. Like, are you taking this game in? Nothing's making you mad? You're watching your team not do anything right, and you're just over there with the same dumb look that I saw you with the first thing. It's the same dumb look from Cleveland.
8: I think once you get Cleveland face, you never get rid of it. Cleveland face, you're stricken with for the rest of your life.
9: Just, you've seen too much.
8: Right, exactly. Like, Belichick is the only guy to have ever overcome Cleveland
9: face.
8: See,
9: Sean needs to fight Belichick. That's the problem. There's a guy in his weight class. Sean and Belichick.
8: That would be fun, actually. Sign me up. I would watch that celebrity boxing match.
9: Sean and Harbaugh can't go at it, man. John Harbaugh, he doesn't need to mess with either of the Harbaughs.
8: No, they're too...
9: Minter? You're not messing with Jesse Minter.
8: The Mandelbaum energy of the Harbaughs, you stay the hell away.
9: Yeah. What about the dude in Cincy?
8: Oh, that's his weight class.
9: Zach Robinson is
8: exact? Yeah, Zach Taylor. Yeah, that's ex-quarterbacky guy. Those are his guys.
9: Yeah.
8: That's who he gets to fight. He can't... D'Amico Ryans? Nope.
9: Hell no.
8: No.
9: No.
8: No, you don't get to do that one. Uh-uh. I think Sean could do okay with wiry old man strength in his weight class, which is ex-backup quarterbacks. He would do fine.
9: As long as Sean goes full speedball ahead of time, 9 lattes, 12 upper pills. What are those little blue upper pills?
8: Greenies?
9: Those are the wrong. I got the wrong color, don't I? That's greenies. The wrong upper we're talking about there. The greenies is what I was looking for. Run out there with the blue ones and nobody's going to want to get near you, period.
8: Why's that guy got 3 Dukes up right now?
9: What's going on?
8: All right, we got to talk to Nick Kosmider.
9: Are you sure?
8: Of The Athletic.
9: He may drive to a bad cell zone after that.
8: Nick Kosmider next.
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9: Andy Lindahl for Southern Steer Butcher. You know what? I want you to be on the lookout. We're going to get a little podcast going, so be watching for that on my social media. We're going to tell you how you can actually go ahead and grill some meats up there from Southern Steer Butcher. Going to be talking with Ben Harrison, the head butcher over there. And we're going to show you how you can make the best of the great protein that you could get over there. I got my little supply this week. You know what they had? I couldn't pass it up. They had steak tips, not steak tips, doggone it. Should I pull it out of the bag? Burnt ends. 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Can't wait to make those. Those are going to be fantastic. The chicken is always phenomenal. I got a couple different flavors of their wings because you know what? We've got tailgating season kicking up on Friday. 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
8: Let's jump into it. Our buddy Nick Kosmider of The Athletic is with us right now. 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
13: Yeah, I think the kind of takeaways, I was just talking to somebody about this earlier and going back, and I always try at this time to we collect so much information in terms of like quotes and observations on a daily basis that you kind of need to like zoom back out and look at what's said and then put that into a bigger picture. But I think number one is this offense, and we've heard it from various players and even coaches throughout this training camp, is this offense is looking different. Now it's not a whole altogether new scheme, as we very well know. But we are seeing more motion in this offense. I think they're going to be moving guys around in a little bit of different spots. I think they're going to do more things before the snap that are going to, give pause to defenses. And by and large, using that to then exploit and hunt for explosive plays. So that's number one. I think with Davis Webb, just some of his background, you're just seeing some more of the kind of modern motion stuff that you're seeing in other games across the league. I think that was a problem at times for the Broncos last year, a little bit too static, pre-snap with some things. So that I think is going to be different. And in that vein, I think Jonah Coleman on the offensive side of the ball to me is a lot more, I think, ready to impact this team than I thought perhaps he would be in year one. Not that he didn't obviously have experience in a pro style system at Washington and put up good numbers and all those things, but I just think he's a really good fit for what they're trying to do within this offense. And then defensively, kind of had some more of these takeaways today of just how loaded this team is defensively, and you have to avoid injuries. I think all those kind of things, you talk about those things if and when they pop up, but just looking at this team and where they are at virtually every position, this unit has a chance to be even better, I think, than the first two iterations of this group that we saw under Vance Joseph. So those are kind of my big picture takeaways. And then lastly, just really eager to see what Bo Nix looks like on Friday. I think he's a guy that's kind of, he's really antsy about finally playing. I think you could almost see it this week that there's just some like exasperation that he's not been out there in a game setting yet. So I think seeing him Friday would be kind of the final picture of this training camp period.
9: Yeah, I'm sure he's sick of that defense, frankly. He kind of joked about that the other day, right? And I get it. Nick, have you dove into any further how much of the talking in the headset is going to go on? I know that Davis talked about it at the podium yesterday, and he had a couple good lines about sometimes it'll be quick and sometimes maybe he'll give a few more suggestions. But is there too much talking in this scenario, do you think so? Is there going to be a fine balance they have to find? How do you think this is going to work?
13: Yeah, I think what's interesting about Friday, too, is that for as much like, obviously familiarity as Bo Nix and Davis Webb have with one another, just based on their relationship as quarterback and quarterback's coach the last 2 years, and then again during this training camp with Davis being in Bo's ear for, every practice, this still will be their first game that they've ever been together. Bo made a funny note of that of like, hey, Davis Webb has called these really two good preseason games, one last year, one this year, both 27-7 wins, by the way, which is a statistical oddity. But Bo Nix was not a part of either of those events. So this will be the first time that they actually get to experiment with it. I think some of this, Andy, is a little bit overblown just based on like the time. As soon as that play clock hits 15 seconds, there is no more communication. So it there's only so much that can change within that. But I did think that like this idea that he's given Bo Nix a joke, to whether it's to cut the tension, to loosen things every so often, knowing when to push that button, how much that will tangibly change what happens for them offensively, I don't know. But I think the bigger thing is that Nix, I don't know that he would have been ready to have the opportunity to even take extra stuff in during his rookie year, and maybe not even necessarily last year. He's now in a different level of comfort, I think, with this offense, and there's enough continuity with what they're doing offensively that they don't necessarily need to hear the entirety of these play calls before they know what it is that they're trying to do, and then that allows extra time to put in any last minute reminder or check with me on this or that. So I do think it's a little bit of a work in progress, but just the nature of the continuity and Davis's ability to get things out fast, there might be a little bit of time, but again, there's only so much you can do in the 20 or so seconds to you know, to get the play call in and then add anything else.
8: No, I like the way you put that, kind of the third year lead for Bo Nix. It's like, okay, the basics are down. Give me, you know, pointer A, B, or C that might be able to help me on this play, something that maybe if you had told me my rookie year or even my second year may not have been particularly useful. For Bo Nix, but that's just a part of being more advanced and being able to do the job better. That's Nick Kosmider of The Athletic. So that's all things that are great, Nick, but based on 3 weeks of training camp, what's your biggest concern that was risen for this team from training camp?
13: Yeah, I mean, I think it's not ideal that they lost one of the players that was competing for one of these inside linebacker spots, and while Avell Bailey is not by any means a player who is significantly impacted this team. I think you're talking 20 something defensive snaps over the last 2 years. Certainly one who had some experience in that. They could be, we could turn around and see that Kerenne Reed or Red Murdoch become really good linebackers in this league. But until we know what those guys are, I label that position just as an uncertainty at the very least, because we know Alex Singleton and Justin Cernod, the reason that they're back is just because of the familiarity that they have with this defense and some of the trouble that they can get Denver out of just by virtue of knowing where everybody needs to be. So, you know, so that beyond just their physical abilities as linebackers in this system, it's also just they know it so well that they can cover for mistakes. Without them, if one of them is to get injured, then you're all of a sudden in a situation where you have somebody with very little experience in that role. So that continues to be a concern for me. I think some of the stuff with Jaylen Waddle, I want to call it a concern because, again, ultimately they're going to get plenty of reps together, but you don't love to see that his first training camp with Nix, who had to miss the offseason program due to his own recovery from ankle surgery, you know, that their time was a little bit limited. When you're trying to really fully figure out how Waddle can, you know, just give them the ability to press different buttons on this offense and stress defenses in different ways, you're wanting to see as much of that as you can. But really, man, when you're looking at a lot of this stuff, it is you do feel like you're nitpicking because, again, we just so much of this is known commodity about what they're putting on the field, and so much of that is back. And, you know, for all the kind of nicks in kind of small injuries that they've had, there's not been anything significant to a truly impactful player at this point. So you don't have necessarily huge concerns there. Those would just be a couple of the little things that I would point to.
9: Yeah. The other thing I'm wondering is Caleb Lohner, does he exist anymore? Like, is that still a person that's on the, I mean, what the heck has happened, Nick? Cause I gotta be honest with you. Some of the information I got was, boy, they're excited about him. He could really be a red zone threat. He's going to show some, and then boom, nothing. Hasn't practiced. He wasn't even in mini camp, right? Do you have any idea what's going on with the guy?
13: Well, he was hurt. A lot of that feedback that we got about him came during rookie mini camp. Like it started with Sean Payton, obviously, but that was, you know, kind of from him down. They were talking about what he'd been able to do. You hear about the way that he had played in practice at the end of last season. That was part of the evaluation that Sean was giving there in early May when they gathered for rookie minicamp. Somewhere after that, and before minicamp, the issues with his knee required a surgery that he's still recovering from. So we don't really have a firm timeline on when he's supposed to be back. Obviously, the fact that he never really made it to training camp, haven't seen him out there. It's tough to think that he would be a candidate at this point for the 53-man roster, just given that he hasn't been out here. Obviously, I think he's a guy they still want to have around and continue to develop. So what that looks like, whether it's him, you know, being on IR for this season or what the equation might be, we don't know. But, yeah, that was one that certainly changed from what we had heard about him around rookie minicamp time to then getting to training camp, and he's not ready to go. And then, of course, in that same vein, the other unfortunate injury situation is Drew Locke, and
9: Drew Sanders, buddy. That's exactly right. What I was going to ask you about. It's crazy you picked up on that. Go ahead. What do you know about him?
13: Just the last 3 days of this practice has been working on the side field, and it's just been a recurring theme for him since he joined this team as a third round pick in 2023 out of Arkansas. That he has this talent. You see it in some flashes, and obviously he had the sack in the preseason game in the second half, and you're saying, all right, maybe he's making this push. And then again, on the side field working out, we don't have a firm grasp as to what exactly it is that he's dealing with. And you know, the fact that he's actually out there working on the side would tell you that it's not one of these significant season ending type things. But again, hard to make a roster when there's just not been enough consistent time to see it on the field.
8: Nick Kosmider of The Athletic, everybody. Yeah, the Broncos with a couple of banged up guys going forward. You know, you mentioned the Jalen Waddle thing, and Sean talked about they're kind of trying to ramp him up good and easy going forward for this preseason game. Nick, let's hit some of the specific points for this game. First off, what do we expect at quarterback after Bo is done? Do you think Waddle plays? Do you think J.K. Dobbins plays? Marvin Mims? Like, who's going to be the center? What are the expectations at a lot of those spots going into Friday night?
13: Yeah, of those guys that you mentioned, I would think maybe the most likely to play would be Waddle, just because of what we saw from him today. I mean, he was out there in a very real way. We saw him win the deep ball rep where he got past Pat Surtain, and then poor Pat Surtain got interviewed after practice as if he was some like bum that is just giving up big plays all the time, which I think speaks to just, it's sort of this like blue moon occurrence when Pat Surtain gets beat deep. But you know, Waddle obviously to make a play like that. He looks like he's, you know, that he's good to go. Now, they might continue to have him not play just based on wanting to be abundantly cautious with whatever it is that he's dealing with. But I think he would seemingly be more likely to play than, say, J.K. Dobbins, who there's just not a lot that you need to see from him. Didn't really play last preseason. And then Marvin Mims wasn't out there in team stuff today, which would make me think that they're not quite ready to have him out there yet. Luke Wattenberg still kind of getting back in there, but has worked on the side. He might get a little bit of run, but any of those guys who do play, it'll be brief. I think we might see Bo Nix for two series. That's one thing that I'm curious of. His last, you know, last however many appearances Bo Nix has had in the preseason, the offense hasn't really gotten going the way that they've wanted to, and then Sean Payton has ended up having them come out for an extra series or play a little bit longer so that they can have something to hang their hat on at the end of the game. I'm curious whether they'll be a little bit more strict with the plays. He called it around 14 snaps, even if they don't produce like a first drive touchdown or you know, even get points within their first drives. You know, if they'll still stick to that, make sure they get them out of there quickly.
8: All right, that's Davis Webb's challenge for Friday night. Quick points and get Bo off the field good and healthy. Nick Kosmider, your coverage of Broncos training camp has been greatly appreciated, as well as your contributions to this show. So thank you so much. Drive safely and enjoy a life where you don't have to stand out in the sun for 3 hours every day.
9: Nick, let me ask you this, because we do appreciate your knowledge and your contribution. Would you ever want to draft a fantasy preseason team with me, Nate, and Spring?
8: Do you want to contribute?
9: Because we could call you Friday. You got to pick three guys, but they can't be starters. That's the rule.
13: That sounds so fun, guys. I think that I have like a like a root canal or something like that.
9: Wow!
13: Or,
9: yeah. Wow!
8: Wow!
9: All we're trying to do is give the impartial observer a rooting interest for the game.
13: Wait,
9: Friday. That's all.
13: Preseason fantasy football.
8: Preseason fantasy football, Nick. Yeah. Yeah.
13: Nice. Okay. I'm only going to let you get away with it because you have to talk about preseason football for 3 hours. So I'll give it to you. But nobody else should be doing this. Let's just make
9: it. No. It's how you get through the second half of a game where they're just trying to get the hell out of Atlanta, Nick. That's how you do it. That's why we created it.
13: That's fair. But isn't there like a more, just like kind of like a more fun way to play that? Like maybe there's,
9: yeah, it's called not watch the game and do something else with your Friday night, Nick. That's.
13: But we're trying to be professionals here. I get what you're saying. We, you know, we can't just turn the game off.
9: You're trying to be a professional, Nate and I. We left at 6. Nick, professionalism left at 6 p.m. that night.
8: By the way, Nick, I want to be clear on something right here. As long as you're trashing our bid,
9: yeah,
8: okay?
9: Yeah. Since all of a sudden you're against it,
8: I want to be clear on something.
9: Circle.
8: Nick Kosmider will not be watching a single second of the second half of that game on Friday night. He'll be writing his damn story to get to his deadline.
9: It's
8: because the only thing he's going to write about is whatever Bo Nix did in the first half. Am I right, Nick?
13: Hey, I'm gonna leave like a graph open for a fourth quarter hero. Like, if my eye catches the field as I do what you're saying I have to do, then you know.
9: Do
13: I'm
9: you have
13: a spot open? Digital, baby. You can write till the cows come home.
9: I was gonna say, do you have a deadline on a preseason game?
13: Yeah, I mean the deadline is the quicker the better. It's kind of like
8: the deadline is he wants to go home after the game. That's what the deadline. He would like to see his own home sometime between Friday night and Saturday
9: morning.
8: Go
9: home and write from home, baby.
13: Hey, the quicker we can get these fine folks, you know, that have to read these things, like give them that copy and get it to the people. I think everybody wins.
9: Nick, the quicker we get to the 14th. The quicker we all win, or whatever the hell Monday night is.
13: I know. Like I've been watching a lot of Marvel movies lately. I feel like there's got to be some sort of like.

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2: Shield! Well, I will tell you, we had a chance to respond to the each team writer. You'll see a piece on Friday that each team's writer responds to whether that prediction is too high, too low, or right where it should be. So I'll just say, make sure you read what I write about that at that time.
3: Okay. Coming back.
4: Okay. All right. Nick Kosmider coming up on Friday. Thanks, Nick. That's Nick Kosmider, everybody. Yeah, Andy, I want to delve into this a little bit when we return. The Athletics model is kind of right in line with the win total projection on this team. Are we overrating the Broncos wildly right now? We'll discuss next.
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5: 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Andy, I have data, by the way, of the lowest number of entry games, the least popular of the games. I used the Pelicans as my example earlier.
6: Sure.
5: April 6th against New Orleans is tied for the second least popular game on the schedule.
6: Okay.
5: Tied with Portland on January 31st. But the least popular pick, Denver and Utah, January 19th.
6: Okay.
5: People apparently aren't excited about Darren Peterson, I guess.
6: And maybe just January 19th is not a lot going on.
5: Okay. Isn't that kind of crazy, though? That used to be the game.
6: Oh, yeah. It used to be a rivalry.
5: You know? Donovan Mitchell and Rudy Gobert and I mean, prior iterations of that rivalry, honestly, Melo and Darren Williams going head-to-head. Like, God, we've had... Over the years, so many good Nuggets-Jazz rivalries. You can go back to the 90s, and that thing was fun. The Jazz, not exactly a draw these days.
6: Yeah, I would, you know what? People sleeping on Portland, remember, they got a little fun down the stretch.
5: They did.
6: You may feel a little different about that as we get into the season. Yeah. I just would put it that
5: these
6: way.
5: These are all Northwest Division games that people are kicking out of bed, apparently. Yeah, not a lot of excitement to go and see Bryce Sensabaugh and the Jazz. Still got Lowry Markkanen.
6: Sure.
5: Still got Kyle Filipowski. They got Jaren Jackson. Am I selling anybody yet?
6: Lowry Markkanen sounds like a hockey player. So
5: he does. Well,
6: he
5: is.
6: Part of the problem there. He sounds like a forward.
5: He's Finnish, right?
6: Yeah.
5: Yes. That way. Yeah. Good player. Okay. So the Athletics win projection model. This is from the Athletic. They have a model that determines what a team's record is going to be. NFL projection model, and they you know,
6: it's like the Madden simulation of the season a thousand times.
5: Yeah,
6: or something.
5: Exactly. Simulate every game a gajillion times and then get to the averages. The Broncos, Andy. What's that, Jim Nance? The Broncos.
2: The Broncos!
5: 9.1 wins.
6: Wow. So they would, if they were a betting simulator, they would walk in and bet the under on the ESPN thing.
5: Eighth best win total in the AFC. Eighth. Baltimore, number one. Buffalo, two. New England, three. Cincy, four. Houston, Kansas City, the Chargers, and then Denver.
6: Wow. So yeah. They got the other two contenders for the division, because I don't think anybody believes the Raiders are ready to make that jump yet.
5: Yeah.
6: Ahead of the Broncos.
5: Austin Mock is the writer from The Athletic that puts this together. And this is what he writes on Denver. He writes, and now we get to the team that was maybe a quarterback injury away from going to the Super Bowl last year. Sorry, Broncos fans, but I'm standing by the model on this one. Yes, the Broncos won the division, but they played a light schedule and the offense was fine. They have added receiver Jalen Waddle, and I love how he adds to this offense, but I keep coming back to Bo Nix. Last year, the quarterback ranked outside the top 20 in both EPA per dropback and dropback success rate when adjusting for opponent. If that's the level of quarterback play you're going to get, it's hard to pick Denver in a division with Mahomes and Herbert, no matter how good the defense is. Keep in mind, however, the model doesn't see a huge gap between any of the teams in the AFC West. It has the Broncos winning the division 28% of the time to 34% and 31% for the Chiefs and the Chargers. Okay, so last year, Andy, the Broncos a plus 90 win differential over 14 wins. It is the lowest point differential ever for a team to win exactly 14 games in an NFL season. Although, wasn't that Kansas City team a 15-win team, and they were like plus 59 from 2 years ago? But for a 14-win team, it's the lowest point differential we have ever seen. That's not fake. That's real. Like, I will absolutely give credence to that. But this is where I can't get on board with the critique of, or let me put it this way, of the projection of the Broncos' success because of quarterback play. Like, I think that Bo Nix is a top 20 quarterback in the NFL. Sam Darnold just won a Super Bowl. If you are good at everything else, and the Broncos appear to be good at everything else, you don't have to have elite quarterback play. You just need good game managing, don't kill the team with turnovers and sacks quarterback play, which Bo Nix has 2 years of evidence that that is the player that he is. Defense is too good. Offensive skill position talent continues to improve, and a head coach that has head on confronted the issues of the one score games. So I don't agree with that argument, even if I'm not going to sit here and scream at them that I think Bo Nix is better than what he's saying. He's not. But I don't think that hurts the Broncos. I think Bo Nix is perfect for this team.
6: Yeah, you bring a good point. They've built this team to win with how they're designed. They're winning with the players that they have, and they play the type of football that allows them to do that.
5: Yeah.
6: I do think this is more evidence, as some, you know, I know DMAC was screaming and angry that there's not more national respect for Bo Nix. But I think this is more evidence that the national scene is expecting. They want to see a bigger jump from Bo than what they've seen thus far.
5: Yeah.
6: They want another big jump. And so Bo's got a chance in year three with Jalen Waddle to give it to him.
5: Yeah.
6: And then if that happens, these won't be the projections anymore. Listen, you can't. I know this. Just to play the other side for a second. I still think this is a 10 or 11 win team. So I think both ESPN and The Athletic are wrong, in my opinion.
5: Yeah.
6: But that being said, you can't be trying to pull rabbits out of your hats at the end of the game.
5: Agreed.
6: Like you did last year.
5: You do. So. You do have to have a bump upward. The offense does have to be better. Absolutely. But again, new play caller.
6: Yeah.
5: Jalen Waddle. You've maintained continuity on the offensive line. Pat Bryant, Troy Franklin, Marvin Mims should all be better. J.K. Dobbins is back. You draft Jonah Coleman. Like, I just see upgrades all over the place on this offense.
6: And my problem, too, with having the Chiefs and Chargers ahead of them is the Chargers are already, their starting center is now out indefinitely, as they're putting it.
5: Yeah.
6: And Chargers, the Chiefs.
5: Chargers always got a charger.
6: And by the way, watch the Mahomes video from practicing. He's still wearing a pretty big brace.
5: Yeah.
6: Who knows how long before Mahomes is back to being Mahomes.
5: Right, exactly. So, this is what I would say to this projection of 9.1 wins. I hear you. I know what you're telling us. But I don't think the Broncos have rested on a single laurel over the way that they played a year ago. Or a single Yanni. It's the Kreckman and Lindahl Show, Altitude Sports Radio 92.5.
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9: Park Meadows is turning 30, and you're invited to the biggest birthday bash of the summer. 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
22: I-25 headed in right of Tech Center. 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There's a crash northbound I-25 between Yale and Evans. Two left lanes blocked. Solid back to Bellevue. Nearly a 30-minute delay. A wreck eastbound 36 near Wadsworth in the left express lane. Audible makes traffic less of an annoyance and more of an opportunity for another chapter. 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I'm Susan Thielen with traffic on Altitude Sports Radio 92.5.
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6: You know what's interesting? Leggy keeps reminding everybody, and he's right, that technically this isn't the end of camp, it's just the end of the public viewing. I got to ask you, Nate, because you and I will then, you know, we'll go to a few more practices over there, however many, 3 weeks we have left before the start of the regular season, 4 weeks, I guess it is.
5: Yeah.
6: Nothing really feels different anymore. You know what I mean? Like, I can remember, I guess I'm going old man here for a second, or you at least going old school. You can remember the days where you're like, wow, the team's noticeably smaller and the practices are now really different, and yeah, there's not two-a-days anymore. It's just kind of funny that...
5: It will feel different when cuts are made.
6: Sure.
5: That's...
6: And we're kicked out after 15 minutes.
5: Right. but it's the biggest thing, is like when the numbers dwindle, it's like, oh, you got a real football team here. But now it's they keep all 90 all through the preseason because they just want those bodies to be able to throw out there during a preseason game.
6: Yeah.
5: You know?
6: Oh, yeah.
5: And sometimes it's like, as Darren Rizzi kind of told on himself a little bit yesterday, well, yeah, we brought in another long snapper just so our long snapper wouldn't have to work as hard during training camp. That's pretty much what he told us yesterday. Not, you know what I'm saying? Not work as hard.
6: No,
5: but
6: no,
5: like
6: you're right.
5: Take it easier on him. And, like, that's also, you know, you can put the threes through reps and put things on film that everybody's going to watch in a meeting, but that's a rep where a $20 million player is standing on the side, taking her easy, keeping his body fresh, but still getting, you know, instruction and coaching and evidence of everything that needs to improve right in front of them. It's and yes, these guys are battling for practice squad jobs, and yes, they're battling for the other 31 teams. We get all of that. But, like, in general, like, these guys are just kind of there to be bodies.
6: Yeah.
5: They're football-playing bodies.
6: It's amazing because I told you Dave Diaz-Infante hopped on with the guys as we were kind of having a little discussion about Rizzi's comments yesterday on PhD or on the training camp show or whatever in the midday. And, you know, Scotty asked Doc, as we call him, you know, Doc, he goes, you weren't just a specialist. You weren't just a long snapper. And Doc laughed. He goes, no, I wasn't a long snapper. Matter of fact, we used to only dress 7 offensive linemen on game day.
5: Yeah.
6: And Doc was always one of them because not only was he the long and the short snapper, as he put it, he played all three, both left, right guard, and center. So he was a multiplayer solution back in the day. And it's just funny to think about. Because Doc is still built like a center. Like I told the guys, not only did Shanahan get rid of Doc for tight end Mike Leach, which seemed crazy at the time, because most of the long snappers that I knew were all backup offensive linemen of some kind, but then he tried to get rid of Mike Leach. Because he ended up being a pretty good tight end when he went to Arizona.
5: Yeah.
6: But he was just an all right tight end here in Denver. It's amazing to me that this thing has evolved so much, and Doc talked about it, that you literally just have a long snapper and that is it on the roster.
5: Specialization, man. It's across sports.
6: Well, and you can get away with it because nobody's allowed to be over the center on the snap
5: right.
6: anymore for these kicks.
5: Yeah. And more than anything, teams just give me a clean operation. I never want to think about what my long snapper is doing, which, you know, poor Luke Basso, bad snap last week, bad operation.
6: Yeah, that doesn't help you at all.
5: That's a killer.
6: In the game.
5: That's a killer.
6: That's where they want to see it.
5: Yeah, that's... and
6: you know...
5: He was a long snapper at Oregon. I mean, you know, he's done it over and over and over again, gets a shot in the NFL, and
6: pfft. I hope Jeff wouldn't be mad at me for saying it, but it was kind of funny. We were talking today, as I told you, as I stood out there sweating. And we were watching one of the drills we got an eyeful of was Crawshaw and the punt team, right? And he's literally on the goal line. And, you know, for those that haven't been close enough to Crawshaw when he kicks it, man, does it sound different. I mean, it is like a cannon shot out of there. It is a loud sound when his foot makes contact with that football. And we were just laughing, and Jeff goes, God, there's so many people that think they could just do that.
5: I know, right?
6: You know what I mean?
5: Yeah.
6: I'm sorry, you can't. It doesn't sound like that. So then I looked, I go, God, he's so right. I watched the next couple, and Crawshaw had a couple where, like, it goes, and you see the turnover. And then he directed it like he pinned one guy against the sideline. I think Mims, who knows what he's dealing with, he came up on the first one. Crawshaw sent him back sprinting like Willie Mays trying to catch a pop fly in the outfield after one of them. It's just unbelievable. But here we are.
5: Andy, there was a headline this week that got football fans all argle-bargled. Okay. Roger Goodell has no doubt the NFL will eventually have teams outside the United States. In an interview with former NFL player Marcus Kuhn for German broadcaster RTL/NTV, I know you're a subscriber, at some point there will be NFL teams outside the USA, Goodell said. I have no doubt that this will happen one day. On the prospect of hosting a Super Bowl overseas, Goodell said, quote, there are definitely international cities that could host something like that, but we would like to see an NFL team in such a city first. Close quote. Which, Andy, when he says that, instantly your brain just goes, London.
6: Yeah.
5: It's going to be London. It's, you know, ever since the NFL put games in Wembley, the league has a long-standing relationship and following in that city, in England, that is pushed over there. I just, as I read that, all I could think was, sure, dude, whatever you say. Because here's what Roger Goodell is doing. Like, I've thought about this logistically. There's no way to do it. There's no way to do it and not put a team who calls their home on the other side of the damn Atlantic Ocean to give them any competitive shot in the league. It's not happening.
6: You'd have to create a whole division. You'd almost have to create, you know, you'd almost have to go to a conference.
5: Yeah.
6: The American Conference and the European Conference. And then they meet.
5: Isn't going to happen.
6: No.
5: And you know who knows that better than anybody?
6: Goodell.
5: Roger Goodell.
6: You know what this is.
5: What he is trying to do is get an international game for all 32 teams every year. That's what he's trying to do. He is trying to get 16 games. I think we're up to, what, 8 or 9 this year?
6: Oh, yeah.
5: That we're up to, and we're putting games in Paris and in Rio and in Melbourne this year. Okay, so nine international games here in 2026. He's just trying to get to 16. He's trying to just get to one for every team. Maybe it'll be more than that. Maybe the Jags can get them over at Wembley twice or whatever it is, because they like to do that. But that's where he's trying to do. This is classic sports CBA negotiation. Let me scare my players' association into thinking I'm going to shove a team overseas, and they'll go, well, we'll never stand for that. Oh, okay. Well, what about just we make every single team do it once a year? Oh, okay. And boom, it gets done.
6: Yeah, I like that line of thinking too, but I also think he wants the 18th game. And I agree with you on the scare tactic. Yeah. I think it's you're either giving me an international team or you're giving me an 18th game. What do you want to do?
5: I think he wants both. I think he wants more internet, because look, I think the international is very clearly it's good for the league. And when I say good for the league,
6: money wise,
5: don't mishear me. It's just it's earnings. That's all it is. It is just expanding the global reach and getting more people to buy NFL Plus subscriptions or, you know, Sunday ticket packages from all over the world, and jerseys and hats and tickets when they play a game there and everything else. Other, you know, you've basically maxed out the amount of dollars you can suck out of the American public for the NFL. So now try and sell this to the suckers everywhere else.
6: Right.
5: Okay. So that's what he's going to do. And you're right, Andy, like 18th game is also very much on the list, but this is just simply negotiation tactic. We all get just, I feel as though this is one of those like red meat topics that you can throw out there and everybody gets all fired up about. And I sit there and I roll my eyes at this crap, because I know, and you know, and Roger Goodell knows, this would never work. And so that's not actually going to happen.
6: Yeah, because another reason why it wouldn't work is whatever club they've talked about it, whatever club were to occupy that space, the Jaguars.
5: Yeah.
6: Shad Khan would have to have, he still would have to have his Jacksonville facility. He still would have to have a place that they came home to and headquartered up.
5: Exactly.
6: For the four games they'd have to play here before going back there to play another four games.
5: Unless Bezos or Elon is owning a team.
6: Right.
5: You know, and I know there's a lot of gajillionaires in the world, but like you.
6: But travel expenses are travel expenses, man.
5: Exactly.
6: You notice the Broncos have been too quick to go back to the Greenbrier on an East Coast trip.
5: Maintaining multiple facilities.
6: Yeah.
5: Like, come on. What do we... And then again, if you tell me that, and I'm sure it would be then incumbent upon the other owners to kick in, it becomes a league issue. And then it's like, okay, like, show me the economic growth in all of that. I don't think it exists. Or if it does, it is not enough to warrant all of the trouble, or again, the battle with the Players Association, or the battle with players that don't want to call their home overseas. This isn't happening. This is a scare tactic to just try and get more. Because international play is like, that's one of his babies, right?
6: Yeah. Oh, yeah. Because that's all he can have to add. He doesn't, you know, tagliabue. It is
5: not much else.
6: This is where I do wish this is why you should refund and start up the Spring League over there again. Nobody in the States comes to these games that you play here.
5: Mm-hmm.
6: And you know what you could do? Again, you could go back to that old model where you develop your underdeveloped players in a spring league over there.
5: Yeah.
6: And then you could still grow the game. And matter of fact, you could wear the same logos. Just call it the NFL Spring and let whoever go play over there. It's kind of like your version of the NBA Summer League.
5: NFL Spring featuring Commissioner Mark Springer. It's the Craigman and Lindahl Show. We'll take a quick break. When we come back, Patrick Surtain had a chance to talk to the media today. I always love whenever I can find new information to explain to me how good Patrick Surtain really is. I got some great stuff to share with you on PS2 right after this.
23: 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And Kreckman and Lindahl. More Nate and Andy next. In honor of the new Denver Broncos Blitz Scratch game from the Colorado Lottery, I brought in a real deal quarterback to tell you all about this latest game. 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
5: Craig Vanilla Lindahl, Patrick Sertan, Had a chance to meet with the media today. Good stuff with PS2, as always. And Patrick Sertan was highlighted today, Andy, in a piece in The Ringer. In fact, we will talk to the author of this piece, Deontay Lee of TheRinger.com, tomorrow. This is really good stuff, really good football. This is granular, X-and-O-Z-y. If you like learning about cornerback play and secondary play, you got to go read this. But right away, as soon as I read the first section of this piece, Andy, I was like, we got to get him on. Because he writes the five archetypes of the modern NFL corner. Kind of pointing out, like, it's a little bit about what we were talking about before, about specialization. Cornerbacks are not one size fits all, even at that position. There's man guys. There is zone guys. There are, you know, the Revis Island kind of guys that you throw out there. You know, there are the, again, he calls them the zone hawks. Which I really love that breakdown right there. And he's telling you what corners in the league go into all of these. The chess piece guys that you can move all over the field, highlighting Devin Witherspoon. But when he talks about Patrick Sertan, he's in a category of his own, Andy.
6: Nice. I like it.
5: He's the prototype. As Deontay writes, if this were Mortal Kombat, Broncos All-Pro corner, Patrick Sertan would be alone on the mountaintop, and you'd think the game was cheating with how often Sertan wins. 6'2", 32.5-inch arms, 4.4 speed in the 40, elite ball tracking skills. He's the reason a cliche like built in a lab exists. And there's some really good stuff in here about Sertan, but basically what you need to know about him is he does everything well. He is he can play tight man. He can play off coverage. He can beat a guy downfield with his ball skills. He can get physical in tight quarters and knock the ball away. And he's a good tackler, which is like very rare when you put all those traits together into one. Listen to this. Sertan led the league in tight window throws forced last season, and he lined up against his opponent's leading receiver at the fifth highest rate in the league. Think about that for a second. Led the league in the amount of tight window throws forced. Meaning, essentially, if PS2 is in coverage, it's a tight window
6: throw. Yeah, you've got to throw into an uncomfortable spot.
5: Right.
6: You're going to try him.
5: Yeah.
6: That's... And for those who wonder why he was only in there the fifth most, because that they were trying to get their receiver away from him.
5: As much as they possibly can. Teams are scheming their receivers away from PS2.
6: And if he was having a good day and that the top receiver wasn't, they moved him sometimes.
5: Yeah.
6: Didn't they put him on Ty Warren in that Colts game?
5: Yep.
6: Because of what was going on there?
5: Yep. They'll move
6: him around.
5: A
6: couple times anyway?
5: Yep. Sertan has been targeted in his five-year NFL career only 387 times. He has picked off or batted away 18% of those throws. Sertan's interception and deflection rate is above the NFL average in spite of how few and far between his targets are. That part of it, and Jeff Legwald highlights that all the time. Again, the separator. Why is he a Hall of Famer? Why is he an all-time great? It's because he never takes a down off, despite how, unfortunately for him, rarely he gets to be involved in the play because quarterbacks are afraid to throw at him.
6: Yeah, that's the thing about great corner play. It's kind of like great O-line play, although I think when your quarterback's not getting touched, you learn to appreciate that.
5: Yeah.
6: You'll never really, I don't think, appreciate Patrick Sertan because they're not going to go at him. You're only going to, and listen, he's going to give up some catches. Every corner does.
5: Yeah.
6: But I don't think we'll ever truly know how often he forced a different decision on what a play was supposed to be because they just weren't going to bother with it that week.
5: I tell you what, though. I do think in modern football parlance, I do think there is a greater appreciation for what he does. And I mean it in this way. And you're going to think I'm crazy when I say this. Because of fantasy football. because every single week when you're going through your lineup and you're reading the columns, you know, you got four good receivers, but you can only start three, or you got three good receivers, you can only start two. You're looking at the columns, and oftentimes, you know, there's the play 'em or sit 'em list every single week. You better believe a lot of the time, Sertan's matchups are on the sit 'em list.
6: No, there's no doubt.
5: Don't play that guy this week. Sertan's not going to give up anything. I mean, what he has done to some of the best receivers in the game, like he's locked down Ja'Marr Chase.
6: Yeah, you know what? It was funny. Did you notice when we were waiting to do our thing the other day with Alex, with Paul Chesky, he came out and got into the car because he was going to talk to Sirius. Mm-hmm. And I remember when he walked out, I didn't see his face as he came out. But you're just looking at the build. And I'm like, God, is that one of the receivers? Who is that? That's a pretty tall receiver there. Nope, that's the corner. That's Sertan.
5: Built
6: that's
5: in a lab.
6: Just, I'm telling you. He looks a bit like Atwater. I've heard and told you a couple of times about all the receivers that came out and were like, that Atwater's not a safety. That's mm-hmm. a linebacker. I'm not running into that. Why is that guy standing in my area? How many receivers come out? Now they all know.
5: Yeah.
6: I bet you even guys that haven't faced him before. You come out and you're like, oh boy, here comes this long dude. This, you know, and he's put together, like you said, he's not afraid to tackle. And that's the guy that's going to be facing you up all day.
5: I mean, I'm looking at the schedule from last year right now. A.J. Brown, 5 catches, 43 yards. Big deal. 43 yards. You didn't do anything in that game. CeeDee Lamb, 74 yards. Again, like, it's not an awful game, but 74 yards? From one of the best, you know, from a $30 million wide
6: stud,
5: receiver.
6: To your point.
5: Exactly. Like, again, that's what this guy does week in and week out. He just takes away the best players on the field. He erases them. Has Ja'Marr Chase ever done anything? I know T. Higgins has killed the other side before, but and that's, again, you're talking about the best. Let's see, last year in the Cincinnati game, Ja'Marr Chase, 23 yards. 23.
6: Yeah.
5: 5 for 23. That stuff lives in infamy right there, and it's why he won a Defensive Player of the Year award, because you can actually visibly and tangibly see, oh, this is what this guy does to the best and highest paid players in the sport. He makes them just negligible. He erases them off the field. Andy, it's one of my favorite debates in Denver sports right now is, like, who's best at what they do, you know? And it's Jokic, McKinnon, McCarr, Sertan. Like, which of those four, elite of the elite, you know, MVP, Norris Trophy, Defensive Player of the Year, the very top of what they do at their job in pro sports, who's the absolute best? And when you watch Sertan day in and day out, you just gain an appreciation, not just for how good he is, but how elite he is at a job that is so friggin' hard to do.
6: Yeah, it's especially in the modern NFL.
5: Yeah.
6: I mean,
5: it's so tough to play that position.
6: It is. You're not allowed to touch anybody.
5: Yeah.
6: When you do touch them half the time, you're going to get a flag. And it's, you talked about the grouping in particular. It is you once had John Elway, Todd Helton / Larry Walker, Sakic and Waugh and Forsberg.
5: Mm-hmm.
6: But it's been, we're talking late 90s stuff.
5: Yeah.
6: It's been a long time in this town since, to your point, you've had a core of people that you want to go watch play in a number of different teams at the same time. Now, unfortunately, there's no Rocky to add to the group. And I don't think in the late 90s the Nuggets had anybody, because Carmelo did not show up until 03.
5: Yeah.
6: And by that time, Elway was no longer here. But
5: I mean, Sertan, you can write him in ink onto the All-Pro team. Joker, you write him in ink on a first-team All-NBA. McKinnon, is you write him in ink top three in the heart. McCarr, and any year he doesn't win the Norris feels like an upset.
6: Yeah. See, that's what's, if you really wanted, you'd have to gather people from all sides, but if you were to pick the best player in Denver right now,
5: mm-hmm.
6: it would be tough. It'd be a fun debate.
5: It's really tough.
6: I think I always default to Jokic.
5: I do as
6: because
5: well.
6: Of what he has to shoulder.
5: Yeah.
6: But Sertan's got a case. But, you know, it's a league that loves its quarterbacks. But see, that's just it. There's not, like, again, when you have a great player like Sertan, there are only two or three of these type of guys in the league. It's why sometimes I get a little worn out on the you're not giving Bo enough credit or whatever quarterback of the day. You're calling a guy good. He's still good. He's a starting quarterback. He deserves to be there.
5: Yeah.
6: There's only three or four really elite at any position in the NFL
5: at any given time. Yeah.
6: Hell, you may, we talked about it. You may not understand it, but you may be seeing one in Crawshaw develop right in front of your eyes.
5: Pretty damn good punter.
6: Not going to be a lot of punters like that dude, right?
5: Yeah.
6: And I get it. That's not as much fun as having Burrow or Mahomes or Jackson or Allen, but I'm just saying, and Sertan is that. He is that. Now imagine wanting to trade that for a running back, because that's what Washington did when they gave up Champ Bailey.
5: They sure did.
6: To get Clinton Portis.
5: It's a different sport these days, isn't it? It really is. We've come a long, long way. In that, okay, hold on a second. Now I'm thinking.
2: Good.
5: Okay. An NBA star is, okay, this is where I'll stop for a moment and I will go. Greatness in one sport has a larger weight on outcome than greatness in some other sports at certain positions. For example, brilliant cornerback play. Yes, you impact winning and losing. Yes, you impact the quality of your defense. There is no doubt about that, but there's plenty of great corners that are on middling or even bad NFL teams.
6: There's no doubt.
5: That exists, okay? Oh, yeah. It's very rare to see a great quarterback on a middling or bad NFL team. That doesn't happen all that often. Like, with Jokic, you're talking about probably still the best basketball player in the world, at minimum top three, at minimum, along with Wemby and Shea. But at minimum, he's still top three. And guys like that in that sport, they impact outcome and carry such a large weight on team performance that I think they can really only be compared to quarterbacks, right?
6: Yeah, and even that's, listen to me, in my opinion, Nate, along the lines of what you're saying, one of the reasons why the greatness, like what we're seeing in Jokic is in football, to your point with Sertan,
5: yeah,
6: you can just go attack everybody else. You know what I mean?
5: Right.
6: You can run the football at the bad defensive end, or you can dump off and take advantage of the guy that can't cover it, linebacker.
5: Yeah.
6: Or you can just go attack the other corner. Now, we're finding out in the secondary, and probably not a corner you really want to pick on right now.
5: Yeah.
6: But there are other weaknesses to attack.
5: There are, and Sertan does help shore those up with his individual brilliance because you don't have to send a bunch of safety help his direction.
6: Sure, but even when you do that,
5: right,
6: there's still the offense that maybe, you know what I'm saying? Like, again,
5: yeah,
6: Jokic right now is, he's everything.
5: Right.
6: He's literally everything.
5: Everything.
6: Now, look, is his defense always great? No, but I don't think his defense is putrid either.
5: Ever great? Good hands. He's got good hands. Good swipe.
6: But he still affects the game on that end of the floor. And again, he is a good rebounder, and if you let him get the rebound, he's going to spin 180 and throw it down like a quarterback indeed. That's
5: damn
6: where you
5: right.
6: can totally compare him and get the guy up the floor.
5: And he's a great rebounder.
6: Yeah. But again, when you don't have that kind of greatness in the lineup at all. You know what I mean?
5: Yeah. So I guess, all right, so let's reframe the debate to just simply...
6: It's just really hard.
5: Best at their position.
6: Yeah, but...
5: Like, Jokic is... And again, Wemby's a big man as well, but Jokic is... He has had the title of best big man on the planet for a long time. Sertan's the best corner on the planet. McKinnon...
6: Best center. McCarr, best D.
5: Is always up against McDavid for best center with Cale McCarr. I think he's the best defenseman on the planet.
6: He is. But here's the thing. Again, where I put it, give it to Jokic, and this is where I get people upset in the all-time debate. And I'm not trying to upset my Denver brethren, but Jokic has been the best in the world, period. Like, there's been no, it feels like nobody can deny, over the last 5 years, Jokic has been the best NBA player, hands down.
5: Top two in MVP for six consecutive years.
6: Elway, Sertan, McCarr, and McKinnon. Although I don't know. McCarr, when McCarr's he won the Conn Smythe there, and the Norris, you probably could have said he was the best player in the game that year.
5: Yeah.
6: Gabe Landeskog seemed to suggest that when he gave his speech after they won the cup. But Jokic is the only one where I feel like we got to a point where nobody even debates he's the best.
5: Yeah.
6: And yet, you know, again, are you going to take a are you going to say that Pat Sertan's better than Josh Allen? Again, it's very hard to even have the conversation because the positions are so different. You know what I mean?
5: Yeah. Yeah. But it's I guess what the debate is simply, are you better at your position?
6: Right. But Jokic has been, I'm telling you, dude, I don't think we've ever had the world's dude until we got Jokic. You know what I mean?
5: Yeah.
6: And the world plays basketball.
5: Sure does.
6: And listen, I love John Elway from my childhood. I do. I told you. I got to the point where I have this screwed up vision of what things should be. You want to talk about body dysmorphia? That's what I got for quarterbacks. I thought they all should just run around and be able to chuck it to the other side of the field without nary a heart, you know, nary trying. That's what I grew up with.
5: Von Miller likes those throws even when they're interceptions.
6: Yeah, he does. He tells you that they look great. But I'm just saying, even John never was really considered. If you think about it, during his time, his peer group.
5: Montana
6: was better. Marino was better. Sometimes they wanted to say Kelly was better when the Bills were on their run.
5: Yeah.
6: Then it was Aikman was better. Or it was Favre. Or it was Steve Young. Or like he was always in this quarterback, so it seemed to be everybody else. And finally he got some flowers in 98 as he rode off into the sunset. And frankly, he wasn't even playing his best ball necessarily then. He finally had Terrell Davis.
5: So how often have we ever been in an era of the NFL where there is a, like, over a, let's call it a 4 to 5 year span, there has been a concentration of dominance from an individual player where we say that guy is undoubtedly number one. How many times has that ever happened in the history of the NFL?
6: I don't, you know what, it's a great question, Nate. I think
5: Brady, yes. It was always up against Manning.
6: Right, because Manning's numbers were always better, and it was always, to use our Mark Johnson term, sexier than anything Brady was doing. And Brady had good defenses to lean on.
5: Never won a Super Bowl without a top 10 defense.
6: There you go. There's a great stat right there. Aaron Rodgers, maybe, but even Aaron Rodgers, his best years, he wasn't going to, I mean, Aaron Rodgers of a couple years ago with LaFleur, who was he dealing with? But Brady, I guess, was in his wheelhouse, right? And Mahomes.
5: Has I don't
6: Mahomes
5: know, man.
6: Been it, man? Mahomes might have been it.
5: It might be Mahomes.
6: It might be Mahomes.
5: If you go like 2018 to 2023 Mahomes, that's two MVPs. That's three Super Bowls.
6: Yeah.
5: That's three Super Bowl MVPs.
6: Wasn't it seven straight AFC championships?
5: Yeah.
6: The guy never... I think he played in the AFC Championship every year till a year ago, right?
5: Yeah.
6: His whole career, he at least got to the AFC Championship.
5: Right.
6: Again, like Terrell had it for a year, 2 years, in 97, 98. But I don't even think people started to really understand Terrell until after the Super Bowl against the Packers.
5: I feel like quarterbacks have always had like a foil in the debate. Mahomes is maybe the one that has. And I know Lamar won MVPs in there and Josh Allen won MVPs in there.
6: Jim Kelly could not make it past Troy Aikman, and he had three cracks at it.
5: Yeah.
6: Right? Didn't the Bills play Dallas 3 of the 4 years? No, they played the Giants. Take it back. Twice.
5: The Giants, they played Washington.
6: Then they played the Cowboys back-to-back, I think.
5: Mm-hmm.
6: They played the whole NFC East. How about that? Except
5: the Eagles.
6: Except the
5: You guys don't get invited.
6: Sure.
5: Hey, grab your friends for wine time Friday, it's August 28th.
6: Yesterday, a quick grab and
5: beer. At Elitch Gardens. 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

0: 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Andy, Shohei Ohtani, 30th home run last night. Dodgers get the rocks. Dick Monfort thrilled as the Dodgers continue to pile up victories and add credence to his argument for a work stoppage next year. They'll go again. Final game of the series tonight. Roky Sasaki and Kyle Freeland will go head-to-head. Great piece today.
1: Kevin Freeland!
0: Thank you. I feel like I haven't heard that one in a while.
2: Well, we haven't talked about
0: it. We haven't talked about Kyle Freeland in a while, I suppose. Good piece in the Post today, though, about Cole Kerrigan, Zach Veen, and the energy and fun they've kind of brought to the club. Zach Veen, I know it's not credited as a steal of home, but he basically stole home the other day. Cole Kerrig is, you know, a fun red ass and plays hard every single time out. Okay, little signs. Little signs of rocky progress, Andy.
2: Okay.
0: That's all.
2: Give it to me.
0: That's all we can do.
3: You'd like that, wouldn't you?
0: I sure would. Is your 2025 Rockies? Remember the 2025 Rockies?
2: Sure. Last year they sucked.
0: 43-119.
2: Yeah.
0: Cleveland Spiders bad.
2: Yep. Oh yeah. We learned about taking horse-drawn buggies to the game.
0: Last year's Rockies. This is from baseballreference.com. So this is by B War, wins above replacement. Last year's Rockies team had two players that finished with one or more wins above replacement. Two players. One of them was Ryan McMahon, who didn't even finish the year here.
2: Oh, good. Good.
0: The other was Hunter Goodman. Of the Rockies that were on the team from start to finish last year, Hunter Goodman, 3.7 wins above replacement last season. Jordan Beck, 0.9. Really quickly, just to give everybody a baseline, a war of two. Two wins above replacement is an average Major League Baseball player.
2: Okay.
0: Meaning they had one
2: average
0: above average Major League Baseball player on their team last year. And they only had two dudes that were even worth more a win or more.
2: Unreal.
0: But it's also what 43-119 is made of. In the very least, 2026, the Rockies currently have six different players, as we sit here right now on August 19th, that are worth one win or better. Willie Castro, Cole Kerrig, Jake McCarthy, Kyle Karros, Hunter Goodman, and the team's war leader is TJ Rumfield. Three wins above replacement right now. Six guys that are at least at one win or better, and again, it's only mid-August.
2: Yeah, so good for them.
0: Big, big step forward. By OPS Plus, last season the Rockies had, with 100, by the way, is league average, the Rockies had two guys with an OPS Plus over 100. Two guys that were better than average by OPS Plus last year. That was Mickey Moniak and Hunter Goodman. This year's Rockies currently have, of guys that have been here all year long, again, six of them. Karros, Moniak, McCarthy, Rumfield, Kerrig, and Goodman. And not AL Amador and Zach Veen are above it right now, but sample sizes are minute. Can't really count those guys right now, but my point here being the Rockies essentially went from 1 to 2 above average baseball players last year to 6 above average baseball players this year.
2: That is improvement, a great improvement.
0: It's a nice step forward.
2: Listen, you don't care about that anymore. I just got the news of the day that's going to change the rest of your existence.
0: One more quick point. You might have to move some of these guys to fine pitching.
2: Well, okay, I'm ready.
0: You may have to do that. Like, Zach Veen could be a candidate to be moved. You might have to really think about that. You paid Moniak, but it's still a movable contract. You may have to move guys because your pitching is absolutely abysmal.
2: Move them all.
0: Maybe
2: not all.
0: Not all. But
2: still, move half of them for pitching. You need pitching.
0: You need pitching. You need all of the pitching.
2: You can't. Now, I am kind of curious to see what the Paul DePodesta profile of a pitcher will be. When we get a better look at it.
0: Right.
2: So.
0: Yeah. Like what kind of drafting and
2: who
0: developing.
2: Does he like?
0: And
2: what kind of, you know, ground ball, pitcher, fly, that kind of stuff.
0: Hopefully they're guys that
2: avoid
0: just,
2: bats.
0: Yeah, miss bats. I recommend the missing of the bats. All right, what do you got for me?
2: Oh, this is all for you, Nate.
0: Okay.
2: Oh, my gosh. Your day just got better.
0: On August 19th?
2: And book a babysitter right now for March 17th because Michelle Branch is coming to the Mission Ballroom.
0: No way.
2: Nick Kreckman, who single-handedly has helped revive the woman's career by playing this aughts one-hit wonder as we use it as a measurement of time in the world of Kreckman and Lindahl, has announced she's bringing her Everywhere and Back Again tour back again to Colorado.
0: She's been everywhere and back again.
2: I don't think it's been anywhere for a while, but thanks to Nate, it's back again everywhere, and she will be at the Mission Ballroom.
0: Did
2: I would not have cared if not for one, Nate Kreckman, and neither Kreckman and Lindahl heads would have you.
0: Didn't that song just turned last week 25?
2: Sure.
0: Everywhere it's
2: been
0: out.
2: I trust you.
0: Steve Nelson sent that over to us.
2: That's right.
0: Thank you, Steve.
2: Yeah. It has to buy its own insurance now.
0: Yeah.
2: Can't be on the parents' health insurance plan anymore.
0: Everywhere by Michelle Branch is now 25 years old, and she's apparently triumphantly touring the world.
2: On one song.
0: March 17th?
2: What? Yeah.
0: Okay.
2: March 17th, make plans to call Abby.
0: At the Mission?
2: Shoot a text.
0: Hell yeah. Okay. Yeah.
2: Well, reach out to the people here.
0: I'll
2: get a free couple tickets.
0: Okay.
2: That's not really a Scott Friday song, so we won't be too worried about that. Should we try to get her on the air?
0: Can I get VIP passes?
2: I would hope you revived the woman's career.
0: Because I'd like to go everywhere that night. I'd like to be backstage. I'd like to be front stage. I'd like to be side stage. I'd like to be one of those people that gets
2: on
0: to stand and watch the show from the side of from the wings. I want to be one of those people.
2: Yeah.
0: I've never gotten to be one of those people before.
2: Yeah.
0: I want to be one of those people.
2: You need to do that. You need to do that. You
0: yeah.
2: know what I mean?
0: Yeah. Steve Nelson pointed out in the tweet, by the way, I don't know why I came up with this bit. I truly don't. I couldn't even tell you what I was thinking.
2: Well, no, it was a funny bit because we had a long pause. Why you picked this song is beyond any of us.
0: I don't know either. I don't know why this was the one I picked.
2: Was it on in the elevator you were riding up that day when we had the different, the downtown studio or whatever?
0: I don't know. Maybe I like heard it in.
2: Did Mix 100 play it somehow?
0: Was
2: and
0: on, like,
2: got in your head?
0: Ambient noise at the Safeway or something like that? I don't know.
2: You know, you didn't want to do Mambo Number 5. You passed on that one. One of the Mariah Carey hits, I guess. You know, thank God you didn't pick Who Let the Dogs Out. That wouldn't have mattered.
0: Speaking of Mambo Number 5, or Adam Caton Holland has an old joke. It's so stupid, and it makes me laugh every time. It's his impression of a early 2000s hipster, and it's, yeah, but have you heard Mambo Number 4?
2: that is perfect.
0: It's such a good dumb joke.
2: But if you know the song, you get it.
0: Shout out to ACH.
2: Because honestly, there were no other...
0: there were no other Mambos.
2: We didn't know the other Mambos.
0: There was only a Mambo Number 5.
2: I don't know if there were any Mambos after 5.
0: Right. It was that was it.
2: And could you really Mambo to 5?
0: We haven't. When was the last time we Michelle? I guess football.
2: There was something you wanted us to Michelle Branch earlier in the week, but we didn't.
0: I don't even remember what it was. Yeah.
2: Well, you can't remember why you picked the song.
0: I can't.
2: But now the woman's touring again, and I think we ought to try to get her on the show.
0: All right. Spring, reach out to Michelle Branch's people.
2: Not to be a jerk. Could be.
0: No.
2: Could the dance car be that full? That's all I'm saying. Listen, we've talked to Tone Loke on this show. You're not passing on us.
0: We have talked to Tone Loke, haven't we?
2: We were nervous. Now, Vanilla Ice did say no.
0: What if we sent that to her people and we were like, yeah, look, we do this idiotic bit where we measure like 7 and 8 second intervals of time by seeing how far into your song we can get. You should do this. By the way, Tone Loke was on their show one time.
2: So was Mark Hoppus.
0: Mark Hoppus was as
2: it was
0: well.
2: More purposeful.
0: Was it purposeful? Yeah, it was purposeful.
2: Look, Chris DeMakes makes our Ska Friday open.
0: I mean, really?
2: Is that where I lost you?
0: We're a career reviver.
2: We are.
0: Is what we are.
2: Guys and gals.
0: And gals.
2: And really, what the hell else? We need to know. What else is at this show?
0: I mean, she's got a catalog.
1: That's the closer, is it not?
0: She's got a catalog.
1: Does she?
0: Yeah.
1: You know any of it?
0: No.
1: I didn't think so.
0: But I'm not the target demo.
1: Who cares?
0: I'm an everywhere guy.
1: Who the hell is buying this show? Is what I need. I love Mission Ballroom. They probably don't love us right now, or at least me. I mean, really, what else are you hearing that night?
0: Again,
1: give me a song.
0: Again, I don't know the catalog, but like other people do. But I'm also like, I'm not a reliable source on this stuff. You asked me the other day, I don't know anything about Garth Brooks. Okay.
1: That was for the contest.
0: I know the song is called Friends in Low Places.
1: Yeah.
0: I don't know a single other word of the song. Like it never happened for me. So I'm a
1: where
0: bad
1: the whiskey
0: source.
1: Drowns and the beer chases his blues away. See, and he'll be okay.
0: I can't like you
1: he's
0: can
1: he's not big on social graces. He's gonna slip on down to the Oasis. So he's got friends in low places.
0: You could be making all that up. I can't confirm or deny it.
1: Well, I don't know who he knows.
0: So I don't know her catalog.
1: He blamed it all on his roots.
0: But I mean, she's got a
1: he
0: fan.
1: He showed
0: base.
1: Up in boots and ruined
0: huge.
1: The Black Tie Affair.
0: We're going to go to break.
1: He was
0: now.
1: The last one to know, the last one to show, the last one they thought they'd see there.
0: This is Andy Does Spoken Word Garth.
1: I think I lose it after that.
0: For
1: that
0: everybody.
1: Should we get a little skit scat going? bass line.
0: We have the five big stories of the day from around the NFL. And then
1: So I Married an Axe Murderer on Tim.
0: We have a meeting with our boss next.
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18: 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Had some trouble on I-25. Very busy. Both directions. Tech Center into downtown. Nearly an hour. There's a crash on northbound 25 at Yale. That is blocking up the left lane. A crash backing up southbound Parker Road at E-470. 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
0: Let's jump right into the five biggest stories of the day from around the NFL. It's called the High Five. What do we got, Spring?
23: 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Hey, today at Broncos practice, Bo Nix hit Jalen Waddle deep, and Jalen Waddle beat Patrick Surtain over the top. Today, Sean Payton was asked this by Mike Kliss.
24: Can we have permission to use the video of that Bo and a Waddle pass that beat Surtain there?
25: No. No. No, we might want to use that. So your story isn't as important as our touchdown in the regular season. All right, no. Good. For a play like that to develop, it's got to be a different protection, because that's happening deeper down the field. You know, you guys remember the Super Bowl where Elway came off of a boot and there was this deep, like, comeback post that we had never seen before, and Mike had seen the safety cut, cut the over route, and that was kind of something that they put together during the game. And when you watched it, you had to go back and say, well, it couldn't have been a pocket protection because it's too long to hold it, and it wasn't. So that one was a different protection. And, you know, when you're a corner and you get past this 12 to 15 yard mark, you're out of the double move business. And so that's a little different to cover.
0: I mean, if you're going to go to all that trouble of explaining it, just let him use the video, Sean.
1: Well, just
25: no.
1: Cut.
25: Yeah. No. No, we might want to use that.
2: Cut it off after the protection. Just let us show ball mid-flight and beautifully dropped into the hands of Jalen Waddle.
0: It's all anybody wants.
2: Yeah.
0: Just show us the
1: greatest point right there.
2: Nobody needed to see the. Nobody watched the protection hold up anyway.
0: We're not putting the all 22 on the 10 o'clock nine news tonight. Nice back and forth though. I like that Cliss asked, knowing full well the answer was going to be no. I like that Mike still asked.
2: Yeah, but it's too. It was funny because I was thinking the same thing. I go, you know what? It's too because I've got one of those cameras. I got a nice camera. And I was thinking it's too bad I can't just zoom in tight on someone and not show anything else other than the steps that Waddle had on Sertan and the little action sequence into the end zone. But, oh well. We used to have that kind of stuff.
0: Go ahead, Spring.
3: High five. Buccaneers defensive tackle Vita Vea got a one-year extension today for $30 million. It'll keep him in Tampa for two more seasons, including this season. He gets $6 million in new money this season.
0: Yeah, so the Bucs told us from the beginning we're never considering trading you, and they never were, and they get the contract done, and Vita Vea gets to skip training camp, and now he gets $30 million. Everybody wins here, Andy. This is a classic August NFL holdout.
2: Yeah, that trade request didn't go anywhere, nor was it granted, obviously. Yeah. So here we go.
0: Yeah.
2: You got your money. Now, are you going to do anything with Baker? I guess that becomes a question. Although Baker said we're done. I'm not doing this,
0: that's
2: right?
0: That's what he claims.
2: Said we're going to go and wait and do it after the year.
0: And he wants to go shove it up their rear, apparently.
2: Yeah.
0: Mm-hmm. By the way, I heard an interesting theory that was thrown out there, or prediction, last week. Starting quarterback of the Minnesota Vikings 2027, Baker Mayfield.
2: Could happen.
0: Goes and teams up with KOC up there in Minnesota. And that's where Baker Mayfield moves on. Kyler Murray gets a contract elsewhere, but it's not going to be in Minnesota.
2: I could see that. If Kyler Murray, because here's kind of the problem. I think you'd mentioned it, or who was it? Was it just you and I talking where... Whether it's Kyler Murray or
0: Bryce Young. It mostly is just you and I talking.
2: Well, I couldn't remember if I had a guess. The bottom line is, I don't remember a lot of things. The bottom line is, they're both just small. And can you survive? You know, Kyler's going to lose a little of that quickness that kept him from taking direct hits. It's kind of what's gotten him in trouble the last couple of years.
0: Yeah.
2: He's a heck of an athlete, but he just, you know, you're going to get hit by big people in the NFL.
0: Yeah, he's a little guy.
2: And listen, what's wild about what Minnesota's doing is that ever since, you know, they kind of did this dance with Cousins, and they moved on to Darnold, then they moved on, and now it's, you know, they tried the Jake McCarthy, now they're going to Kyler Murray, they can move on to Baker Mayfield. Look, if you're going to be good enough where you can't draft a guy, this is, I guess, the route you got to take.
0: And
2: O'Connell seems to do a great job of getting his guys into the system, getting them to figure it out, but when is Minnesota going to try and at least go find a five-year guy? At some point, we had to talk about what is, you know.
0: Well, they were trying to do that with J.J. McCarthy.
2: Yeah, that didn't work.
0: And it flopped.
2: You got that wrong.
0: And O'Connell was the guy that said organizations fail quarterbacks, and now J.J. McCarthy is not working out. And by all accounts, he seems to not be able to stand having the guy around. It's a bizarre situation. And yet, I think McCarthy is still younger than a bunch of the quarterbacks that were drafted this past year.
2: Because remember, he was like 20. I think he was the youngest of that group.
0: He was the youngest
2: six,
0: of that of the of
2: or
0: the
2: seven
0: group,
2: or whatever it is.
0: It was six, because Bo was six and McCarthy was the one right before him.
2: And he had not played a lot of football, if you remember.
0: Yeah, he basically was the starter for 1 year at Michigan.
2: It's unfortunately what happens when it looks like when you get the 1 year starter and has not played a lot of football attached to it. Wasn't that the Mitch
0: Trubisky?
2: Trubisky,
0: yeah,
2: that was his deal. 1 year starter, Carolina hadn't played a lot of football, but man, the upside.
0: Oh, what team is Mitch on now? I just saw him on my TV
2: Buffalo,
0: the other day.
2: I think. Isn't he still Buffalo?
0: No, I think he might
23: be
0: Tennessee.
2: Did
0: yes,
2: he go to Tennessee?
0: Tennessee? Yes, thank you.
2: All right.
0: That's what it was. Yeah.
2: Mitch Trubisky.
0: It's, God, we haven't done name your backup quarterbacks yet.
2: Now we know why.
0: Hey, maybe we're doing it tomorrow. Go ahead, Spring.
3: High five.
23: Saturday, the Browns host the Bills, and it's Shedeur Sanders' turn to start. He was asked today, how important is that game for him?
4: I'll say every day of my life's important. Every day is important. I want to say it's a day that's not important, so that's just another day going out there doing what I got to do, honestly. I don't really feel anxiety or any pressure, you know, going into things like that anymore, because it's like that's how I approach everything. So, you know, it's just another day of going to work, you know. That's all it is for me.
0: Honestly, good answer by Shedeur, who is not always known for good answers. But I thought that one was pretty good. Like, every day I'm in a quarterback competition. Every day is stressful for me. I got to go out and perform. So, hey, I would say this now, Shedeur. Like, I thought it was a good answer. Now go out and play well. Couple the play with the answer, and you might have something.
2: Yeah, he's just got to be consistent, man. He had a couple good throws in that game. He had a couple awful throws. You just got to get consistent.
0: And figure
2: it
0: out.
2: But they're the Browns. Are the Browns even trying at this thing? Or are they just hoping that one pick's so high? Because what, they have 3 picks next year?
0: Yes.
2: They got like a slew of picks. Yeah, they're going OKC on this sucker.
0: Yes, they're quite loaded up. I think they're both trying, and they'll be fine because they got a billion picks. Go ahead, Spring.
23: High five. Let's get this one in. Dan Campbell talked with Brad Golly in Detroit, and Brad asked Dan, how are his workouts going, and how's his caffeine intake going?
5: Well, I know I still work out every morning.
6: Well, that's clear.
5: I did do something to just, our guy Fish here told me to, hey, man, why don't you take this blood test, they'll check all your levels, your vitamins, hormones, all this stuff. And so a couple little things came out of it. I changed a couple of things, and yes, I did back down on caffeine. All right, it's not a gallon; it's a half a gallon now. All right, a day. So we're good.
6: Is that spread out from morning until when? When do you stop?
5: Well, yeah, most of the time it goes well into the evening. Yeah. And I'm one of those weird people, man. I can chug a cup of coffee right before I go to bed, and I'm out cold.
6: I'm with you.
5: So yeah.
2: Yeah, do you have in your notes anywhere? You've got to find the coffee order from years ago that you brought to us. Do you remember that?
0: We were
2: in the old building when it happened.
0: It was,
2: but it's like a nitro cold brew at Starbucks with 2 or 3 espresso shots, or like 5 espresso shots. Like, it's something that technically should stop the heart of a cow. Dude, they're not allowed to sell you a bigger nitro than a grande. Because of what the nitrous in the coffee can do to your blood. And yet he's just out there housing like full coffee bean trees into his system every day.
0: It was, okay, hold on. I'm finding it now.
2: Because it was ridiculous. Yeah, I don't know how he's not already dead.
0: It was 40 ounces, so 2 20-ounce coffees. Not an Americano.
2: Right.
0: Like 2 20-ounce coffees with an additional 4 shots of espresso.
2: Come on, dude.
0: Yeah. So each of them, yeah, it was 2 shots of espresso in a coffee.
2: Okay, a 40 OE with now 4 shots each of coffee in them.
0: Do you remember...
2: I don't know how he's not had 20, like, kidney stones we've heard about.
0: There's a YouTube video of Dave Grohl. It's called Fresh Pots. You should go check it out sometime. It was when Dave Grohl was... He was doing the Them Crooked Vultures project. So it was the dude from Queens of the Stone Age. And John Paul Jones from Led Zeppelin and Dave Grohl on drums. It's a really good record, actually. And we play it on the show as one of our bumpers. It rips. But Grohl is recording that album, and he's just like constantly like badgering his drum tech for a fresh pot. Get him a fresh pot of coffee. I mean, he is just pounding coffee, and then like basically like he went into cardiac arrest. Because his heart couldn't take it anymore, and he had to massively cut back. But yeah, he was like ODing on coffee. It was kind of unpleasant to watch, quite frankly.
2: Yeah, man, it's...
0: And I like coffee.
2: Sure.
0: I drink a lot of coffee, but...
2: Not like this.
0: It's not a medical condition,
2: dude,
0: yet.
2: The NFL coaches, they're just a different deal. Every NFL guy, every O-lineman I've been around... Tyler, when we would do our show, we'd get like halfway through the show and he's all got the shakes. He needs another one. I'm like, let's relax, little guy. Come on now.
0: Seattle signed Trayvon Diggs to replace Reek Woolen. They still want Terrion Arnold, but Terrion Arnold is not going to be available for a while. He might be gone for a bit. We'll take a quick break. When we come back, Andy's got a question about the 2025 Denver Broncos. Are they not getting enough respect for what they did in a 14-3 campaign? We'll talk about that right after this on Altitude Sports Radio 92.5.
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0: ESPN.com. Andy, I don't know if you've heard, ESPN has the Super Bowl this year. Best teams ever.
2: Don't they have everything?
0: Best teams to ever fall short of a Super Bowl. Best teams in NFL history to not make it to the big game.
2: The big dance.
0: Last year, Andy, the Broncos, they did not make it to the big game. They were 14-3, number one seed in the AFC, and yet they fell short, losing 10-7 in the AFC Championship game to the New England Patriots. You saw this earlier this week, and you asked me, you said, what was the best Broncos team to ever come up short of the Super Bowl?
2: Not get to play in the game, to make it clear. The right. Broncos 2013 team, not to win it, yeah. I think we'd put hands down, but they got there.
0: No, just the best Broncos team to not make the Super Bowl. And Andy, I told you the right answer.
2: You got it right away because one team does make this ESPN list.
0: And I never considered last year's team. I don't think last year's team is an all-time great NFL team by any stretch. And there's a ton of metrics that would tell you that. We went over point differential earlier. Again, only the fifth best point differential in all of the AFC. That team was 14-3 in an excellent defense, but they overachieved given the profile of what their win profile really looked like. They overachieved. We know that. Sean Payton knows that.
2: Yes.
0: Which I will tell people over and over again, like, to me, it's not silly. I mean, I understand the urge to want to do it, the draw to doing it, of saying, like, well, look at how many one-score games they played a year ago. That doesn't carry over to the next season. But also, like, the guy that's talked about that more than anybody else has been Sean Payton and has directly tried to address those very issues with his football team this year, both in penalties, in takeaways, in big playability with the offense. That's why Jaylen Waddle is now on this team. He's tried to very much address that.
2: He has.
0: Is it all going to work? I don't know, but he's not ignoring any of it.
2: No, he's not, but see, it makes it interesting. So, I mean, look, the candidates for the Broncos would easily be 96, 2005.
0: 96 was really good.
2: 2012.
0: Yeah.
2: Because those were all the teams that had about the same win totals as this Bronco 14 win team.
0: Yeah.
2: In the regular season. Sean always talks about 15 wins, and he's right, because you got the 15th in the playoffs. But yeah. They got 14 in the regular season. In a 17-game season, which is akin to the 13. I believe all those other teams we mentioned were 13-3 teams. Mm-hmm. I know for a fact 2012 was. I know for a fact 96 was. And I want to say so was 2005, but I'm not as positive.
0: It was also just a bizarre year in the AFC last year.
2: Right.
0: Because you can't ignore the fact that Mahomes, Burrow, and Lamar Jackson all missed the playoffs.
2: Yeah, which we don't expect that to happen again. Yeah. It could. You know.
0: But it's not likely.
2: Yeah. I mean, at some point, Josh Allen's may not be Superman enough to get them to the playoffs, yeah. Just like Mahomes took his turn this year. And maybe that's where Burrow or Mahomes or whomever gets his team in there. Here's some of the correlations I would offer you. At some point, you know, keep listening. We'll give you which Bronco team actually made the list for ESPN. But for right now, because to me, the two that I think get the best consideration for the list when you just talk about what they were and what went on after the years that they missed it would be 96 and 2012.
0: Yeah.
2: The two most popular picks, I think, amongst longtime Bronco fans. But let's go back to 2005 for the sake of our discussion, Nate. Not just because it's, you know, 05 and 25. Funny how that kind of worked out. But you remember the 05 season, don't you?
0: Sure.
2: I probably should start there. That was the year where they started
0: in Miami.
2: The first
0: Bronco team I ever covered.
2: Okay. Well, yeah. For those that don't remember, Nate clearly does.
0: Nate Kreckman, Cub reporter.
2: There you go. All right. But Nate, in 2005, it was Jake Plummer's team.
0: Yeah.
2: They had lost 2 years in a row in the wild card to the Indianapolis Colts, frankly, in embarrassing fashion.
0: Yeah, they got smashed. Rock Alexander.
2: And that's when, basically in 2005, the Broncos traded, I think it was at 04 they traded for Champ Bailey, but they had Champ Bailey. They had John Lynch. They had put together some of the what they were calling the Broncos, not Broncos, Browncos, because they got Gerard Warren, Kennard Lang, and Courtney Brown to help play defense. They drafted Darren Williams, Carl Pema. They drafted Dominique Foxworth. They had a lot of interesting guys that they were hoping to have work out, and all those guys, they had a great year. The defense was blitz happy under Larry Coyer. Tatum Bell and Mike Anderson were a great 1-2 punch at the running back
0: Ashley
2: position.
0: Lee had a good year. Rod Smith was terrific. Rod Smith's last good year.
2: Yeah, his best year.
0: Yeah.
2: And they got off to a 13-3 record after the hiccup at the beginning of the year. Nate and I talked about it when we had another topic that brought up that team about how there was a famous Champ Bailey interception of Drew Brees to start the second half, the pick six that everybody that I talked to that year felt like that changed the fortunes of that team. Because had they gone down 0-2 and obviously the pick six was near the red zone or in the red zone, things could have been different. But that was a team where you're like, all right, you got a pretty good team here. Listen, I think Jake Plummer and Bo Nix are very similar in they win games, they lead teams. I'm not sure every NFL coach would pick them to be their quarterback, but their teammates love them.
0: Yeah.
2: They do a lot of winning, and maybe they're underappreciated for what they are. What happened in 2006? Talk about a coach maybe not appreciating it. First off, Shanahan went and drafted Jay Cutler. Now, I don't think Sean Payton's doing any of that, at least yet. But Jay Cutler enters the picture. 2006, they got to 7-4. Everything seemed like it was in an okay spot. They were not quite what they wanted to be, right? Mm-hmm. But that was Javon Walker was there that year, too, remember? They acquired Javon Walker, much like Jalen Waddle, to try to add another layer to the offense. And by Thanksgiving, you and I both covered a Thanksgiving weekend where, thanks to Adam Schefter, the rumors were rampant that if Jake Plummer did not perform on a Thanksgiving night game in Kansas City, which they lost and he did not, that Mike Shanahan was going to switch to Jay Cutler despite the record.
0: But that came out before the game was even played.
2: That came out on a Wednesday because I was over at the other shop and Schefter was under contract to us because he was just at the Denver. I think he was he might have been at ESPN.
0: He was at ESPN by then, but like he was the most connected reporter.
2: He was Shanahan's guy.
0: Yeah.
2: And so we all knew if Schefter's reporting it, it's going to happen. It ultimately happened. And that year finished with they didn't go to the playoffs.
0: Yeah.
2: I'm a little, again, you just brought it up, some of the deficiencies, and Sean has said you can't rely on doing things the same, and yet you bring back basically, we talked about it, just like that Denver team in 06 was largely the same cast, and you tried to do it again with the addition of a playmaking electric wide receiver, and now here we are in 2026, and that's really the only thing that they've changed.
0: You bring that up, and here's where I wonder if it's different. And the only thing that's going to answer it is the time in the football season we're about to watch.
2: Well, I know one thing that's different, but go ahead.
0: But 2005, I think, was a year where a lot of guys had overachieving career seasons.
2: Yeah, I'd add one layer to that note, Nate. That defense was smoke and mirrors based on quick blitzing pressure.
0: Yeah.
2: And Ben Roethlisberger, when they got to the AFC Championship, did not care. He threw short all day, so you could not get home to him.
0: So this Broncos team from a season ago, Nick Benito is 13.5 sacks last year, I believe was the number. Zach Allen leads the NFL in quarterback hits. Team leads the league in sacks. I mean, the list goes on and the amount of guys that had at least 5 different sacks last year. But I don't think that the 25 Broncos had a bunch of outlier career performances. In fact, like when you go through it, yeah, Garrett Bowles fully healthy, Quinn Miners fully healthy, they were all pros. Zach Allen was an all pro. Surtain and Benito were all pros, and then it was Devin Key as a special teamer. I think that was the 6 all pros that were on the team a year ago. And look, maybe Zach Allen probably won't lead the NFL in quarterback hits again this year, right? He had 47. I don't think anybody had at least 40 last year. He probably doesn't do that again.
2: But he probably is in the neighborhood.
0: But I think he's still a good player.
2: Sure.
0: I don't think that was a mirage. And obviously health is a question, but we don't... You cannot depend a season prediction on health. That's kind of one of our rules on this show. I think there's a lot of guys that can replicate or even be better than they were a season ago. Like, Cortland Sutton, I think, can still be the same player. Jalen Waddle can be a massive upgrade over wide receiver two last year, who was Troy Franklin.
2: Right.
0: Pat Bryant is a better player. Marvin Mims had a down year last year and can still be better. I think Bo Nix has another step to take. Hopefully there's a world where J.K. Dobbins plays more than 10. R.J. Harvey was a rookie, now a second-year player last season. Jonah Coleman is an upgrade, I believe, from right now. And maybe that's a stupidly optimistic thing to say in August, but I believe Jonah Coleman is an upgrade at running back three. Tight end, I don't think your tight ends are any better. But I think other things on your team are better because it's a young team. Like Riley Moss and Jaquan McMillan, I think, believe it or not, as good as they both are, still have room for improvement. Moss can have a much cleaner season with the penalties. So it just goes back to, Andy, like the way that this Broncos team is constructed with youth at critical positions and continuity with players, I don't think, and the future could prove me dead wrong, but I don't think there were outlier performances on last year's Bronco team the way that there were in 05.
2: No, I don't disagree.
0: Granted, 06 Nate probably said the same crap.
2: Well, but I would say this.
0: But I was only a producer then, so it wouldn't have been on me.
2: Here's what I would say. That Denver defense, again, like I said, they did it with smoke and mirrors. They always didn't hold teams down the way that this Broncos defense is legit.
0: Yeah.
2: They, like you just laid out there. Good. They got guys that are on their way. They can project to the Hall of Fame.
0: They're good all right. Over the place.
2: The Broncos, here's how the Broncos, when I talk about smoke and mirrors, here are the sack totals for guys. Ian Gold had 3. John Lynch had 4. You got 4 sacks out of a safety? That's because he was blitzing all the time. So you knew that couldn't hold up. Trevor Price had 4. Gerard Warren had 3. Gerard Warren was a reclamation project for them. That, frankly, he was just kind of a throw-in signing that they had. They traded for Courtney Brown because of... They liked the physique and were hoping that they could get better. Michael Myers, another one of the Broncos, had a sack.
0: That team,
2: Al Wilson had 3.
0: They didn't have nearly the pass rush.
2: No.
0: They didn't have nearly the pass rusher at all. And they never had a corner across from Champ in either of the spots.
2: Darren was a rookie, but, you know.
0: But again, like Riley Moss is now, he's a fourth-year player.
2: Yeah.
0: Jaquan McMillan is an established top 5 nickel in the game. It's pretty good.
2: I would agree. And I think, now again, you'd like to get, you go and look at the running numbers. How about this? Again, you want to know why Jake Plummer was good in 2005? Again, I think Jake Plummer's a good quarterback. But look at the help he got from the rushing. 1,000-yard season out of Mike Anderson, 921 yards for Tatum Bell. So, that was, listen, that kind of run numbers,
0: yeah.
2: That's how you help a quarterback out. And what Jake Plummer throw for? Where's his yards? 3,300 yards, 18 TDs to 7 interceptions for Jake Plummer that year. 18 touchdowns.
0: Yeah, I mean, the yardage total was pretty low, but only 18 touchdowns.
2: 3,366.
0: Yeah.
2: But to your point, you know, but he had a long of 72.
0: Andy, what's the best Bronco team to never get to a Super Bowl?
2: ESPN deems it 2012.
0: Yeah, it's the 2012 team.
2: It really is, because when you think about what the 96 team had, and yeah. I've talked to so many of the players. Now, I know my defensive guys, it's kind of funny. My offensive guys have told me, oh, we had something for the Vikings that year. And for those that don't remember... 96, who would they have played? They would have played the Packers. Ray Crockett had told me, I'm sorry, I was thinking of the 98 team that wanted to face the Vikings. I still am glad they got to face the Falcons. Ray Crockett told me once, he firmly believed that if the Broncos don't choke the Jacksonville game, that Mike Shanahan doesn't go and sign every free agent he can to make sure there's no stone left unturned. Remember, in 97, the fullback in 96 was Aaron Craver. That led to Howard Griffith becoming the fullback in 97. Mike Shanahan wouldn't have any more of that. And look, Aaron Craver was a nice player, but he was one of these running backs that, you know, you could find plenty of. Howard Griffith was one of the reasons why Terrell Davis went for 2,000 yards.
0: You know, he once scored 7 touchdowns in a single game at the University of Illinois.
2: How about that? Mm-hmm. But it was funny because Manning, the 2012 Manning team, they were on such a heater. I think we all forget they lost that game in Atlanta, was it? Or maybe a home game against Houston?
0: They were 2-3.
2: And then never lost again.
0: Yeah.
2: Matter of fact, they were down 21-0 to the Chargers, if you remember, and came storming back. And it just felt like Katie barred the door from there.
0: It was 4 degrees. The cold beat Peyton Manning that day.
2: There's no doubt about it. And John Fox, they still didn't try to get in field goal range and let Prater have a go at it at the end of the game, I still don't know. I still don't know. But it is what it is.
0: My theory has always been that's on Manning.
2: Okay. If he wanted to go, I think they would have gone.
0: Exactly. That if Peyton, I just...
2: But they're also trying to run the stupid ball with Jacob Hester, who is not a big running back, if you remember, and Ronnie Hillman, our dude, who is the youngest player in the league because he was a rookie.
0: Yeah.
2: He was not a big guy, and they were trying to run him between the tackles to pick up one lousy yard so they could keep the ball and never kick it back to them.
0: It is the Craigman and Lindahl Show. We'll step aside for a moment. 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
10: All right, Craigman and Lindahl, big day as Altitude TV announces the new broadcasting team for the Nuggets. Game broadcast, Noah Reed and our buddy Katie Wingy will be handling those duties. And now working as a studio analyst, pre, post, halftime, all that good stuff, is 14-year NBA veteran, two-time dunk contest champion. We're joined right now here on the Craigman and Lindahl Show by the great Jason Richardson. Jay Rich, welcome to the show. How are you, sir?
11: I'm doing good. Thanks for having me.
10: It's great to have you. I need to start here, Jason. And this is the first time we have ever spoken, but I believe that honesty is above all else right off the jump. So you played for Tom Izzo at Michigan State, and you won a national championship. Was that your freshman year you guys won the national title?
11: Yep, it was my freshman year.
10: Okay, so it was you and Mateen Cleaves and Mo Pete, and you guys, so you go and you win a national title. The year that you guys won the national championship, let's see, I would have been a sophomore at that time at the University of Illinois. So, you know, I would have been six beers deep in the student section, cursing you out. You guys knocked off Illinois in the Big Ten championship that year on your way to the national title. Great Illini team, Frankie Williams and Brian Cook.
11: Yes, yep.
10: Yeah, outstanding, yeah. Illinois team. So just, again, starting with nothing but transparency and honesty, here, Jason, I hated you so much. I hated you guys like you wouldn't believe. Now, granted, you were at least cool and like had good dunks. But Mateen and Mo Pete and Izzo especially, and then you were better the next year, and so I hated you more the next year. But it's been many years of me not liking you, and now you're on my radio show, and you're about to be calling Nuggets games and analyzing Nuggets games. But I want to start in a place of honesty. I've hated you for a long time.
12: Did you hate Illinois fans, sir, Jason?
11: Huh? No, I didn't at all. Illinois fans, they were all right with me.
10: We were okay.
11: They were good, but now I'm going to start looking at Illinois fans a little bit sideways.
10: Okay. Well, we've been looking at you sideways for a long time, all right, Michigan State?
12: Jason, this is kind of funny because this is how I felt about Neil Smith when he joined the Broncos after he terrorized John Elway for all those years. I said, no, you don't get to come over here and be friends now. Is it that way in the NBA anymore? I mean, you moved around a little bit. I mean, are you, when you talk to some football guys, they always tell me they're college. Guys are a Buff or they're an Arizona State Sun Devil or whatever. Do you look at yourself more as what your college career was, or do you have a team in the NBA that you're most attached to?
11: Well, it's a little bit of both. It really depends. I mean, of course, you always be, you know, related to your college or where you came from because you did some great things, obviously, there to get to the level that you're at. But then you also remember at the pro level what team you played for. I mean, people go remember me always for being in Golden State because of the dunk contest, the We Believe team.

0: And I think people pretty much forgive me after that. So it just really depends on, you know, where you're at.
1: And now you're here in Denver, and you're going to be breaking down Nuggets basketball before and after every single game. So, Jason, we start in the most obvious spot, okay? Everybody has what they love and their favorite thing about Nikola Jokic. What's yours? What is your favorite thing about the Joker when you watch this guy play?
0: His basketball IQ. I mean, just some of the things he does, you just like, how did he, you know, just think of that? The passes he makes, some of the shots he complete, you know, directing his teammates on the floor. When you have a guy of a, you know, generational talent, probably, you know, go down with probably the top 10, maybe even top 5 players of all time, it's going to make the games easier to call and a lot more fun to be around.
1: You were an extremely springy athlete. It was probably your best attribute as a basketball player. Aaron Gordon is much the same way. You guys are two of the great dunkers in the history of the NBA. When you watch what AG gets at that dunker spot, the lobs that Jokic sets him up with, the looks that he sets him up with, like, do you think about, like, man, if I you played with some great players. But, like, you could have played with somebody that can set you up like that. Like, that connection between Jokic and AG, what is, you know, break it down for us. What does it make you think when you watch those guys play together?
0: I mean, first of all, with Aaron, I think he's the most underrated dunk contest participant in NBA history. I think he's one of the guys that you don't get enough credit for some of the dunks he did. And I think he has hands down the greatest dunk ever when he jumped over the Magic mascot. So to see how his game has evolved, hey, he, you know, became a shooter because, you know, as you get older, your athleticism go. And he still be able to get up and get those dunks, and him and the connection him and Jokic have is unreal. You know, it's like a look in their eyes. The Jokic know he's going to be there, and Aaron know he's going to throw that ball. So to have that type of connection with a guy of, you know, being 7 feet tall, can dribble the ball, can shoot the ball, and he's very unselfish. I mean, you wish you had something like that in your career.
2: Are you glad you don't have to play this Western Conference schedule, though? I mean, Jason, it's like, look, it's lucky for Nuggets fans. You got one of the greatest players, probably the greatest player you're ever going to have with as good as Jokic has been, but man, there's Wemby out there now. You got the OKC sitting here. I don't know what the Lakers are going to be without LeBron, but they still got Luka. You know, Houston had some moments last year. Portland kind of came on at the end of the year last year. What do you think of this Western Conference you used to play in?
0: Even when I was in the NBA 20-some years ago almost, the Western Conference always been tough. You always had your, you know, San Antonio's, the Lakers. You know, you had Sacramento was good back then, but it's like that still to this day. You know, Oklahoma City, Minnesota made some big changes. You can't forget about San Antonio. So it's always going to be a tough conference, you know, with just those teams in it. But when you have a guy like Jokic on your team, you always have a chance. And it really depends on, you know, how the season goes, how the guys react on the team, how everybody's healthy, if everybody stays healthy, how they join together as a team. And it could go a long way. But when you have somebody that good on your team, you're always a threat to win a championship or winning a conference at least.
1: 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Jason Richardson is with us here on the Crackman and Lindahl Show on Altitude Sports Radio. What about Jamal Murray? Took a big jump last year. He's been a great player for many years, but first All-Star, first All-NBA season. What's the next step now for Jamal?
0: It's pretty amazing that he was just a, you know, first time All-Star last year. You know, he always was an amazing player. Great first option sometimes, second option most of the time. Get the team in office to shoot the ball, could get hot really fast. So when you have a guy like that and you got a tandem that, you know, one in a big, could play some pick and roll, who are you going to guard coming off the screen and roll? So, you know, the season he had, you know, it was really good, but he's going to step it up another level. I think he's going to have a great year this year, and I think he's going to be ready for this season.
2: Why is this the right time for you to take this job, Jason? I'm sure this isn't the first time you thought about doing this. I know you got two young men playing in the game themselves. Why is this the right time for you to join the old jump into the analyst ring?
0: Well, a lot of people didn't know. I lived in Denver for 12 years. We moved away around COVID to, you know, better school options for my boys. And so now we're empty nesters. We came back to Denver, and it was an opportunity for me to jump in, you know, broadcasting. And, you know, being an empty nester, needed something to do. And I was like, man, what other way to be, have something to do than, you know, calling Nuggets games? That'd be an amazing thing to do, to go out there and just broadcast about Jokic and Jamal Murray and the team, and, you know, having those guys playing well and being in the Western Conference Final. I thought it was an amazing opportunity for myself.
1: So I know it's an NIL world, but you played for Izzo and Jace played for Izzo, but Jackson he's going to go play for Nate Oates at Alabama. How did that go?
2: Did that
1: go
2: hurt
1: over?
2: Dad a little bit there?
1: Was that cool at East Lansing? How did that go?
0: Listen, if you have a younger sibling in your family, you understand how that goes. Yeah. They always go against the grain. Yeah. So. He was the type of kid that always, you know, knew what he wanted out of it. He's just like, I'm not going to Michigan State, not following my dad, not following my brother. And he wanted to do his own thing and create his own legacy. And I was 100% supportive of him. I was 100% supportive of Jace when he made his decision. There was no pressure on Jace to go to Michigan State. That was something he chose to do. But I'm just happy that my kids are having the opportunity to play college basketball. Jace playing in the NBA now, and I just couldn't be a prouder father.
1: By the way, how is Coach Izzo still doing it after all these years and still doing it at the same level and just still doing it with the same fire that he's always done it with?
0: It is unbelievable that he keep on going. He has gotten a lot nicer over the years.
1: Oh, yeah?
0: There's not a lot of screaming and yelling going on. And I was preparing Jace when he went there, like, it's going to be this, it's going to be that. And Jay's like, he never yells at us. I was like, what just happened? And I guess he's in his grandpa years now that, you know, he got a little bit of softer and sensitive a little bit more now. But it's just amazing, you know, the longevity he had staying at one school, the success he had at that school, the players he get at that school. And most importantly, the brotherhood he had created at that school. We are all close. We are all happy for each other. You know, every year they have a Spartan reunion with all the former players and current players and the NBA and the college kids. If you played at Michigan State, you come back for this weekend or week, and the guys are still playing overseas and playing the NBA, or they play against each other. All of us old guys, we sit there and watch, and we have barbecues, we go to the football game. It's just an amazing atmosphere and the type of thing he had created at Michigan State.
1: Yeah, it's just unbelievable run of success. Just an absolute legend in the game. Jason Richardson, everybody, new studio analyst for Altitude TV. Jason, man, hey, welcome to Denver. Welcome to Altitude. Thank you so much for giving us a few minutes today, and we'll be talking to you all season long.
2: Yeah,
1: so thanks,
2: still,
1: man.
2: Come on, now that you know he hates you. So.
0: Thanks, guys. Thanks for having me on.
1: All right, Jason Richardson with us right there on the show. That was fun. He's, you know, that's just it. Now I talk to him, and now I like
2: him. Yeah, Corey, because he won. Of course, it's fun for him. He won. he doesn't have any salt and bitter going on.
1: He's got a ring, and I'm still trying to get one. That's going to do it for the Craig and Lindahl show here this afternoon. We are back tomorrow at 3 o'clock. We look forward to talking with you then. Thanks again to Jason Richardson. Thanks again to Nick Kosminer. Thanks again to all of you. Have a great Nate night, everybody, and a great Nate, because he is a wonderful guy. We'll see you.
3: 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It's in your

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0: Well, I think what he said was that the top prize is $100,000 and something about how great I look. Thanks for noticing, champ.
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16: 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New crash on southbound 225 after Colfax. stall backing up westbound 70 at Central Park in the left lanes. And a crash jamming eastbound 36 at Wadsworth. That's in the right lane. 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
24: Oh, don't even let the open play screen. We got news, bro. We got news. Don't even let that open play. We got it. We got it. We got the Peyton Watson answer. Matter of fact, we're not even letting Nate Kreckman go. Nate's going to help us break this whole thing down. So, Shams has just reported that the Cleveland Cavaliers, the Denver Nuggets, the LA Clippers, and the Sacramento Kings? Is that who it is, Spring? You know what, Nate? Have you been reading this? Tell me exactly.
5: I have the tweet in front of me.
24: I don't like.